0: $1,000, and he just easily won this race by more than double digits. In fact, more than close to 20%. So what that does set up, though, is a kind of a David and Goliath, if you will, in the fall election right now, at least in terms of money. Senator Warner has a war chest of more than $25 million. And I just mentioned that Burt Mizuzawa raised less than $400,000. So he is going to have to do a lot more, of course, to get his name out there. But a big victory for him tonight. Looking at some of the other races, I am very interested in the 7th district race with Doug Ollivant going up against Eugene Vidman. This is a race that a lot of people are looking at in the fall. Republicans think this is one that they might be able to flip from the Democrats. And then when you go to the other side, in the 1st district, we just noted that Shannon Taylor, the Henrico County prosecutor, won that race, and she will be going up against Rob Whitman. Democrats believe they have a chance perhaps to win that race, although that's going to be a tough one. Rob Whitman has been a very good campaigner. And then, as we've talked about, the 2nd district race is really going to be a real tough fight between Elaine Luria, the Democrat who won tonight, coming back to try to win back her seat. She lost her seat in 2022 after there was redistricting to Jen Kiggins. Now Democrats believe that Jen Kiggins is vulnerable, perhaps the most vulnerable Republican in the House.
1: Yes, she is really, really just on a razor's edge with that seat for sure. Let's go back to WTOP Scott Gelman, who's with us live in the studio. So Scott, there is a Democratic stronghold, obviously, in Northern Virginia, but a very active night for the primaries nonetheless.
2: That's exactly right, Nick. And let's start with one storyline that a lot of people in the political world didn't think was necessarily going to come to fruition, but something they were watching. And that is, here in Northern Virginia, the 8th Congressional District, Don Beyer running for another term in Congress. The Associated Press projected he's going to win convincingly a crowded field for challengers he was facing. So the question there was, is it time to turn the page? Some analysts suspected maybe it would be. The answer from tonight's projected results is no. And then a couple of other interesting results from Northern Virginia that we're monitoring. You heard Mitchell Miller on Capitol Hill describing the 7th District. Eugene Vidman has been a target of President Trump and other Republicans. Doug Ollivant is going to face him in November. And then in the 10th Congressional District, that is Suhas Subramaniam's district, the Democratic incumbent is going to be facing Dave Beckwith. All of this now painting the page of what this could look like in November. And of course, all of this could ultimately influence the balance of power in Congress come this fall.
1: All right. Thank you, Scott. Appreciate it. That's WTOP Scott Gelman, also WTOP Capitol Hill correspondent Mitchell Miller. We will check back in with Scott and Mitch throughout the evening as we continue following the results. Now from Virginia to Maryland.
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1: Another major political story tonight as the fight over whether to change Maryland's congressional map has ended after just a couple of days. A special legislative session in Annapolis. A bill will head on over to the voters after being approved by lawmakers. This is all about whether Maryland's map should be redrawn, potentially to eliminate the only Republican U.S. House member in Maryland, WTOP's Kate Ryan.
4: Democrats went into the 3-day special session in Annapolis insisting that the state's law on how congressional districts are drawn needed to be clarified. Democrat Brian Feldman.
5: And we'll let the voters of our state determine one way or the other whether to adopt this particular constitutional amendment.
4: Republicans insisted what's really at work is a push to strip the GOP of its one congressional seat. Republican Senator Justin Reedy shared a complaint held by many of his colleagues.
6: We're not addressing the issues that really matter to Marylanders, that are affecting their pocketbooks, affecting their lives.
4: The bill that will put redistricting on the ballot passed along party lines. Kate Ryan, WTOP News.
7: Get a precision AC tune-up for only $69.
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1: It's 8:08. We've got traffic and weather on WTOP. Rich Hunter's in the traffic center.
9: All right, got some work zones setting up in the district. Northbound on DC 295 as you head north of Pennsylvania Avenue, continue up toward Benning Road, eventually getting by the work zone single file to left. Once it's fully in place, they are rolling it out right now, so just be aware. Also, 395 northbound on the ramp to go north into the 3rd Street Tunnel, you're down to a single left lane through that work zone. It looks like that work zone is going to continue into the tunnel, so be prepared for some delays there as a result. Over in Georgetown, Canal Road, between the Whitehurst Freeway and the Key Bridge, the utility works is back in place. You get by one lane in each direction in that stretch, and if you're turning off of the Key Bridge to go outbound on Canal Road, you're reduced there as well. Only a single left turn lane in that stretch. And then folks who are going out, out inbound on Canal who are going to go on to Key Bridge, only one lane to get by there as well. So be extra careful. That will cause some delays. Selling a car? 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Know exactly who you're dealing with. 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I'm Rich Hunt here. Next update in about 10 minutes.
1: Over to the forecast in 7 News. First Alert Chief Meteorologist Veronica Johnson.
8: Wet weather returns tonight and will be sticking around throughout your Wednesday. Scattered showers and isolated thunderstorms. Now this evening, you've got a temperature around 80 degrees. And somewhere tonight, about 72 to 77 degrees. Tomorrow, between 82 and 88 degrees. Storms possible for the afternoon and evening. And a stray shower or thunderstorm can't be ruled out on Thursday, but overall drier conditions, partly cloudy, just hot with a high of 93. I'm 7 News Chief Meteorologist Veronica Johnson in the First Alert Weather Center.
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10: Gas prices around the DMV remain steady. Gas Buddies reporting that the average price of unleaded in Montgomery County is around $3.97 and just over $4 in Prince George's County. In the district, the average price for unleaded is around $4.15, and in Northern Virginia, pricing is slightly lower at $3.95. Well, the numbers were certainly high across the board on Wall Street. The Dow finished up 907, S&P 500 with another record mark, finishing above 7,700 for the first time at 7,736, up 136, and the NASDAQ was up 671. Steve Dresner, WTOP News.
11: ABC News, I'm Chuck Sievertson. Doing what Ohio Congressman Max Miller publicly urged them to do, the House Ethics Committee formally announcing an investigation into Miller for alleged domestic violence. Miller has denied allegations. Sources tell ABC News that President Trump called Miller, telling him his reelection campaign is in jeopardy. Bail set at $1 million for a man arrested for allegedly starting the largest of the three wildfires in Spokane, Washington. Flames melted electric and gas lines, says ABC's Alex Stone in Spokane, seeing repair crews.
12: Where there are fire crews right here trying to dig line and clean up the area, but what they're doing is building a road so power crews can get in and try to rebuild the power line. So they're actively doing that right now.
11: Acting Attorney General and AG nominee Todd Blanche has been confirmed by the Senate Judiciary Committee. A full Senate vote is ahead. This is ABC News.
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1: It's 8:13. I'm Nick Ionelli. Thanks so much for being with us on this election night in Virginia. It is primary election night, and wow, we have just about every single race up and down called already. An early night. Let's bring in Stephen Farnsworth, Professor Emeritus of Political Science at the University of Mary Washington. Stephen, thanks for coming on. We appreciate your time.
15: Glad to be here.
1: All right, Stephen. So we could talk about any of these races. It is all locked in, basically, for the general election in November. Let's start off with probably the most closely watched race in Virginia, one of the most vulnerable members of the U.S. House of Representatives, Republican Congresswoman Jen Kiggins. She is going to be matched up with the person who held that seat before her. It's going to be a rematch. Former Congresswoman Elaine Loria won that primary on the Democratic side tonight. What do you make of that matchup?
15: Well, this is exactly what the Democrats wanted. This was the candidate that they wanted. And this is the district, I think, that has the most vulnerable Republican in Virginia right now. The dynamics here are particularly unfavorable for Republicans nationally. Midterms are always tough for the party in power. But with Luria, you have somebody who's an experienced former member of Congress, somebody who had a lot of visibility during her previous time in Washington, and somebody who has already demonstrated an extraordinary fundraising capacity.
1: We talked with Governor Abigail Spanberger, and what she told us was that she expects the second district to flip from Republican to Democrat. And she also went out and said that she expects the first congressional district to flip from Republican to Democrat. This is in the first congressional district. The incumbent is Congressman Rob Whitman, the Republican. The winner of tonight's Democratic primary, Shannon Taylor. What do you think? Is Governor Abigail Spanberger a little too ambitious in predicting a certain flip on that, or what do you think? Is this a really competitive district as much as the governor says it is?
15: Well, I would say that the second is more competitive than the first, but it is important to remember that Democrats had a huge, huge year last year in those elections. The governor and the Democrats in the legislature had a huge advantage, and that dynamic, if those kinds of political pressures against Republicans that you saw in Virginia last year are also going to be present this November, she may very well be right. You know, Democrats wanted four districts with the new lines that they had tried to draw that were thrown out by the judge, but odds are they may end up with two, even with the old lines.
1: We've got Don Beyer right here in our backyard in Northern Virginia, the longtime, very well-known Congressman Don Beyer, a Democrat. He easily came away with a victory tonight in the primary. He was facing four Democratic challengers in the primary tonight, so he moves on in the general election to defend his seat. He is so well-known and seemingly very popular in Northern Virginia. Stephen, why do you suppose he had four Democratic challengers in this primary?
15: Well, I think one of the things that you do sometimes when you run for office against somebody who is likely to win in a primary is you get your name out there. You learn a little bit about how to campaign. You get to meet some donors. You get to learn some of the skills that might be useful in a future election. Given the passage of time, one, it can't say how many more terms Don Beyer might be running in this seat, but it does seem that as long as he wants to run, he's in a good position to be able to keep it. But when that change of passage of time comes, then you've got people who are already have had some experience trying to run in that in the 8th district.
1: We did just get a statement out from the winner of the Republican primary for U.S. Senate in Virginia, the biggest race of the night, really, when you think about it, as far as statewide impact. Every voter in Virginia will have a chance to weigh in the U.S. Senate race to face Mark Warner. Democratic U.S. Senator Mark Warner of Virginia, he's going to go on to face in the November election Bert Misusawa, who won the Republican primary. He issued a statement, Misusawa issued a statement saying, quote, "Thank you, Virginia. We campaigned hard across Virginia, and thanks to you, we now move on to defeat Senator Mark Warner. I also congratulate my fellow Republican candidates. We were never opponents. Let's unite Virginians for a big win in November." Misusawa probably won't beat Mark Warner, but as you were just saying, is this a way for Misusawa to get his name out there as a Republican leader in Virginia? Because Republican leadership in Virginia, the bottom has fallen out for the party in the past year.
15: Yeah, right now there really isn't a Republican bench as you're thinking about going into the future elections. And so the possibility is always there that if you compete and you do not win, there may be opportunities for you. Remember just a couple of years ago when Hung Cao ran up against Tim Kaine. You know, he's now in the Trump administration. He didn't win, but he demonstrated the kind of loyalty to President Trump's agenda that got him noticed in Washington. Same thing could be happening for some of the people who end up on the Republican side, who end up short in November, whether it's the Republican Senate candidate who's facing a very well-funded and moderate opponent, or some of these congressional districts where Republican prospects may not be all that good given the lines and the way they're drawn.
1: All right, Stephen, appreciate your time. Thank you so much.
15: Thank you.
1: That is Stephen Farnsworth, Professor Emeritus of Political Science at the University of Mary Washington. It's 818. We've got traffic and weather. Rich Hunter is in the WTOP Traffic Center.
9: All right, authorities are on the scene of a serious crash on the outer loop of the Beltway in Temple Hills. It's going to be just north of the interchange for 414 St. Barnabas Road. All traffic being currently held as a medevac is preparing to land on the Capitol Beltway. Again, this is on the outer loop just beyond St. Barnabas Road before you get to the Temple Hill Road overpass and well before Branch Avenue. Inner loop traffic not affected. You should be able to continue by. But again, traffic on the outer loop is stopped. Your last chance to bail is at 414. Better yet, you may want to bail at 210 rather than trying to get on to 414 now with traffic being stopped on the Beltway. Elsewhere, if you're traveling in the district, 395 northbound on the ramp to go in into the 3rd Street Tunnel. Single file left through the work zone there. Northbound on DC 295 between Pennsylvania Avenue and Benning Road. You're down to a single left lane through the work zone. Very heavy and slow already getting into and through that work zone. 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Your next update in about 10 minutes.
1: Over to the forecast now and 7 News First Alert Chief Meteorologist Veronica Johnson.
8: This evening, we're around 80 degrees as clouds move back in. Scattered showers area-wide during the overnight, 72 to 77 degrees. High temperature Wednesday, somewhere between 82 and 88 degrees, feeling more like 95 with scattered showers and isolated storms. I'm 7 News Chief Meteorologist Veronica Johnson in the First Alert Weather Center.
1: 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We are watching the results pour in from Virginia. We have just about every single primary result in already. Less than an hour and a half after the polls closed in Virginia. The results came in really quickly tonight. Also tonight, four other states are holding primaries. That includes Michigan. That state has a closely watched Democratic U.S. Senate primary. Democrats are choosing between Congresswoman Haley Stevens and former Wayne County Health Director Abdul El-Sayed to replace the retiring Democratic Senator Gary Peters there in Michigan. This race is a high-profile battle between the party's moderate and progressive wings. Stevens has the backing of Democratic establishment figures, including Senate Democratic leader Chuck Schumer. El-Sayed is supported by progressives like Bernie Sanders and Alexandria Ocasio-Cortez.
16: It does seem that Dr. Abdul El-Sayed has the edge in this race. You're seeing multiple polls show him up by almost double digits in some over his opponent, Congresswoman Haley Stevens. And yesterday, in his message to canvassers, as well as his message to reporters after, he was definitely focused on the general election and was attacking the likely Republican nominee who is running unopposed, Mike Rogers. El-Sayed is endorsed by progressive senators such as Bernie Sanders and Elizabeth Warren, as well as AOC, and is looking to draw on that contrast between himself and Haley Stevens, who is seen as more of an establishment centrist type.
1: That's CBS News correspondent Aaron Navarro.
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1: 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Rob Woodfork is here. Hey, the Nationals aren't doing so well tonight, Rob.
27: No, it's a bad week for the Nationals. It continues in Miami as their league-leading offense is MIA, producing just three hits and trailing the Phillies 4-0 in the bottom of the seventh inning. This game was preceded by James Wood landing on the 10-day injured list with a mild oblique strain suffered in last night's loss to Philadelphia. So without him, the Nats lineup not doing so great. And, of course, Zach Littell usually doesn't do great, but six innings pitched, six hits allowed, three runs, all of them coming in the third inning, one in which Luis Arraez hit the RBI double to spark that inning. His first two at-bats producing RBI knocks in his Phillies debut. The Orioles back to work following yesterday's trade deadline fire sale. And the O's with the 2-0 lead they've clinged to much of this game. Now in the bottom of the seventh inning. Got those two runs on a Pete Alonso RBI single off of Grayson Rodriguez, the former O's pitcher. Day six of Commanders training camp practices moved away from the pads, but they brought back veteran corner Fabian Moreau for a second stint in Burgundy and Gold. You may recall he was the third-round pick here in 2017, played his first four seasons here, and he is back because Akello Witherspoon retired, joining Nick Ballor as the second Commander to retire this summer. Rob Woodfork, WTOP Sports.
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1: Traffic and weather on WTOP. Over to Rich Hunter in the traffic center.
4: All right, our top traffic issue right now is on the Capitol Beltway in Prince George's County on the Outer Loop, just north of St. Barnabas Road. All traffic stopped in both directions. Medevac helicopter is on the ground. We can actually see it in camera. So no traffic moving at the moment. So again, if you can avoid that stretch of Beltway, we're not sure how long this is going to take. Best to avoid that stretch of Beltway in Prince George's County if you can. Last chance to bail on the Outer Loop would be at Maryland 210. That would be your best option, or even before at I-295. And if you're on the Inner Loop, your last chance to bail is at Branch Avenue, or even do that sooner than that to avoid the stop traffic. 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I'm Rich Hunter. Your next update in about 10 minutes.
1: Scattered showers tonight. Lows in the low 70s. Tomorrow, cloudy with showers and storms. Highs around 90.
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1: Good evening. I'm Nick Iannelli. Juan Herrera is our producer.
6: Breaking news on WTOP.
1: Well, that's it. Every single race in tonight's Virginia primary election has now been called. How about that? Just an hour and a half after the polls closed, we knew turnout was going to be low. So that tracks. The last race to be called is the Democratic primary in the 9th Congressional District. This is Republican incumbent Morgan Griffith's district. The Democratic primary had a few candidates, three candidates to be exact. Joy Powers has just been projected the winner of that by the Associated Press, which means the general election for the 9th Congressional District will be Democrat Joy Powers against the Republican incumbent Morgan Griffith. Let's bring in WTOP Capitol Hill correspondent Mitchell Miller. So, Mitch, that's just one of many, many races that were called very quickly tonight. It was surprisingly quick. And when you look at the vote counts, Mitch, we were talking off the air a little bit. Virginia has 6.4 million registered voters. And some of these races, you just look at the number of voters who participated in this election. It is a tiny fraction of that.
7: Absolutely. And we kind of expected this. Of course, it is so odd to have a primary statewide with all these congressional races, the U.S. Senate race, in August. It's just a time when people are not necessarily focused on the future elections, even though these midterm elections, as we've talked about this evening, are going to have a huge impact. The balance of power in the House of Representatives is at stake, and there are still a lot of questions about what the balance of power will be in the U.S. Senate. And as we look at the U.S. Senate, so you take that 6 million plus voters, registered voters across the Commonwealth. If you look at the statewide voting tally right now, Bert Misasawa, as we've said, has won the Republican nomination. He will run against U.S. Senator Mark Warner in the fall. And right now, there have been about 200,000 plus votes cast. That's with 77% of the votes counted. So basically, we're looking at maybe about 250,000 votes cast statewide for a U.S. Senate primary. That just shows you the fact that a lot of people are doing other things, perhaps, than voting. But nonetheless, every vote counts, of course. And these are very important races, as I just mentioned. So you have that Senate race there. And then some of the big races that we've talked about tonight, the 7th District, Eugene Vindman is the Democratic nominee. We knew that. But Doug Ollivant, he's going to win with basically maybe 15,000 to 16,000 votes out of the total of 25,000 votes cast. But he will then be the Republican nominee. And Republicans believe that Eugene Vindman is the most vulnerable person in the congressional makeup of the Commonwealth that they might be able to go after. So even though these votes aren't a lot, They do carry a lot of importance as we head to the fall.
1: And some people might be wondering, well, what's so different about this primary election compared to previous years? The main difference that would lead to a lower turnout is the fact that it's being held so late in the year. Here we are in August and we have this primary election. The reason for this being so late is because the Democratic Party in Virginia went through a lot of effort to push these elections back and focus on the redistricting effort that could have potentially netted them 4 additional U.S. House seats. They were doing that in response to Republican efforts in Republican-led states to do the same, sometimes being urged by President Trump to redraw the maps in order to favor Republicans. Democrats in Virginia, they had that really ambitious plan. They went ahead with it, almost succeeded, were blocked by the Virginia State Supreme Court. So that's why we find ourselves so late in the year with this primary election. Now, I did speak with Governor Abigail Spanberger, Mitch. I was talking with her about these potential competitive seats that could maybe flip from Republican to Democrat in the midterms. Here's how that played out.
0: It looks like some Republicans are vulnerable regardless of redistricting. As we move on through the year and we look to November, what seats will you be watching specifically? What seats will you be putting energy into as potential flips that could go from Republican to Democrat?
2: Well, certainly, if you look at the 2025 election results, I won the lines of the first district and the second district. So I think it speaks to the fact that on the ground there, there are sufficient voters that care about the issues that may not be tied to party. We should certainly see flips in the first and the second. I think that with an aggressive November election turnout, we can flip the first, the second, the fifth, the sixth. I'll be campaigning in the first, the second, the fifth, the sixth, and the ninth because go big or go home.
1: What do you think about that, Mitch? You think that all of those are flippable or maybe just a couple of those?
7: I think just a couple of those. Probably the first and the second district, as we've talked about. Definitely the second district down in Virginia Beach, where you have Elaine Luria winning the Democratic nomination. She's a known quantity. She had served in Congress. She lost 4 years ago. Now she's going up against Jen Kiggins in this district that flips back and forth, literally, between Republicans and Democrats. That's clearly one that the Democrats definitely feel that they have to pick up if they're going to make up for some of these redistricting efforts that happened in other states and did not happen in Virginia. Obviously, Democrats in Virginia have had to change their outlook going from a big go big or go home with the redistricting. They potentially could have had as many as 10 seats. Now they're looking at 1 or 2. And the other one we've talked about is the first district. That's the one held by Republican Rob Whitman. Democrats feel that they do have a very good chance there with Shannon Taylor, the Henrico County prosecutor. She is likely to run a very strong campaign. She's been somebody who's been out there, has some name recognition. So even though Governor Spanberger, of course, wants to look at all of these other races, why not? Of course, she's the head of the Democratic Party in the state. I think those are realistically the most likely ones that Democrats could pick up in Virginia.
1: And we're joined live in the studio by WTOP's Scott Gelman, who's been monitoring some of the remarks that we've been getting from the winners of tonight's primary. Scott, what are you watching?
8: Nick, we'll start with Don Beyer, who, again, the storyline coming into tonight's primary was he has several challengers. Is it time to turn the page? Will voters be in favor of that? He's the projected winner, so the answer is presumably no. He is out with a statement tonight that says, in part, there's so much at stake for the community and that Northern Virginias are beset by skyrocketing prices, attacks on our neighbors, and major threats to our democratic systems. Now, you also heard Mitchell Miller there on Capitol Hill talking about Virginia's first district, where Shannon Taylor, the top prosecutor in Henrico County, is the projected winner there. She is also out with a statement tonight, and she says in part that for 20 years, Rob Whitman, who is the incumbent that she'll be facing this November, has been part of a broken Washington that has made life more expensive for Virginians while politicians of both parties and powerful corporations get richer. She says Shannon Taylor in that statement. And lastly, Nick, we were watching Virginia's 10th, where Suha Subramaniam is going to now be facing off against Dave Beckwith, and we have a statement tonight from Suha Subramaniam that says in part, we need a different majority in Congress, not one led by Republicans like my opponent who put loyalty to President Trump over protecting our community. You see the messaging there talking about not just issues, but also getting that majority in the House of Representatives. And Nick will continue watching for these remarks as they come in. But again, many of these results, all of these results that we've been monitoring here in Virginia tonight, already in from the Associated Press.
1: All right, appreciate it, Scott. That's WTOP Scott Gelman, also WTOP Capitol Hill correspondent Mitchell Miller.
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1: 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We have WTOP traffic and weather. Over to Rich Hunter in the traffic center.
4: All right. Big story remains the same. It's on the Capitol Beltway in Maryland, on the outer loop of the Beltway, inner and outer loop of the Beltway, between St. Barnabas Road and Branch Avenue, not too far from the Temple Hill Road overpass. All traffic stopped in both directions. Medevac is on the ground right now. It's not clear how long this will take to get the Beltway reopened in both directions. The crash, however, did occur on the outer loop of the Beltway, so we'll keep an eye on it. For now, avoid that stretch of the Beltway if you can. Elsewhere, work zones DC 295 north between Pennsylvania Avenue and Benning Road, single file left, get you by. Northbound 395 on the exit ramp that takes you into the 3rd Street Tunnel, single file left, get you by that work zone, which continues into the tunnel. 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I'm going to turn to your next update in about 10 minutes.
1: 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Here's 7 News First Alert Chief Meteorologist Veronica Johnson.
10: Expect higher temperatures, higher humidity, and also higher rain and storm chances over the next couple of days. Now, this evening, we'll have clouds moving in, mostly cloudy conditions expected, and temperature around 80 degrees. Overnight, some scattered showers area-wide, and temperature 72 to 77 degrees. For Wednesday, about 82 to 88, it'll feel more like 95 with the humidity factored in. Mostly cloudy skies with scattered showers throughout the day, isolated thunderstorms for the afternoon and evening. And partly cloudy on Thursday, it is going to be hot, 83 to 93 degrees. It'll feel more like we're around 100 degrees with storm chances by evening, as well as on Friday, we'll have more thunderstorms moving through. I'm 7 News Chief Meteorologist Veronica Johnson in the First Alert Weather Center.
1: We have got temperatures around 80 degrees. It's 79 degrees in Bowie, 81 in Georgetown, 80 outside of our studios. Money News now with Steve Dresner.
11: Tuesday found another record-setting mark for the S&P 500, finishing over 7,700 for the first time at 7,736, up 136. The Dow is up 907, over 1.5% of its value, and the NASDAQ finished up 671. Steve Dresner, WTOP News.
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1: Good evening. I'm Nick Iannelli. It's 8:44. Thank you so much for being with us tonight. It is primary election night in Virginia, and we got basically every single result we were looking for in all of these primary races up and down for U.S. House, across Virginia, also for U.S. Senate. Three Republicans trying to face Democratic U.S. Senator Mark Warner. Bert Misusawa, the Republican winner in that. Mark Warner versus Bert Misusawa in the midterms. Let's talk live with David Richards, the chair of political science at the University of Lynchburg. David, thanks for coming on with us. We appreciate your time.
16: Thank you for having me.
1: So, David, what do you think? Is Bert Misusawa going to be successful here in at least getting his name out there as a Republican leader in Virginia?
16: Yes, sure. He will definitely, you know, make a good run for it. I am going to predict now that he's not going to win unless something dramatic happens. But yeah, you know, this is a good stepping stone for him, and maybe possibly if he wants to run for governor later or something like that, he could sort of flip this into a different kind of race. But he's not going to win the Senate race.
1: The reason I ask you that question in that way is because when you look at the field for Virginia Republicans, what it was like under Governor Youngkin just a few years ago, the Republican Party in Virginia seemed to be charged up. They seemed to have enthusiasm and momentum. And now it seems like there is no clear Republican leader in Virginia. So at some point, someone has to emerge.
16: Well, and I think that was the problem that, you know, that the Republicans had with trying to get somebody to run against Warner. They didn't have a big name. They didn't have somebody that had that name recognition. And so I think that Misusawa is going to have to build up that name recognition over the next couple months.
1: Governor Youngkin, obviously the most popular and well-known Republican in Virginia, and he's not even in politics right now. He took a job recently in the private sector here in Northern Virginia. Word is that he will be helping, at least in public, some of the primary winners tonight, the Republican primary winners. We do have on good authority that he's going to be out there on the campaign trail speaking on behalf of some candidates, but he is not running for any sort of office right now. He's basically out of politics. And without him in the running for this, yeah, there was some speculation, David, that he may actually challenge Mark Warner. There was some speculation on that a while back. But just politically speaking, for Youngkin's career, it's probably a good idea that he did not.
16: Yeah, I think, you know, we've seen him campaigning for folks. I'm in the 5th District. We saw him come here from McGuire. So I think he's definitely still keeping his hand in politics, but he is definitely taking a break, sitting back, seeing strategically where he can take advantage of his recognition. And I think he realized that his Senate run was not going to be in the cards.
1: What do you think about the most competitive districts moving into the midterms now that we have all of the midterm matchups set, locked into place here in Virginia tonight in an early night for an election for sure? We know that the first and second congressional districts, probably the most competitive in Virginia.
16: Yes, and we saw, you know, in both of those districts, the sort of the Democratic Party favorites win. I think Taylor struggled a little bit more, obviously, than Loria did, but up and down the ticket, you know, between them and Perriello and Beyer, everybody, all the sort of the Democratic Party favorites won. And the challengers, I know there's been a lot of talk about challengers and people trying to kind of break that status quo. And I didn't see really any success in Virginia tonight by that opposition within the Democratic Party.
1: Something we've talked about tonight has been Congressman Don Beyer. He's right here in Northern Virginia, very well-known congressman. He was facing 4 Democrats in this primary. So now looking at the vote totals, with about 86% of the vote in the Don Beyer race, he's got 67% of the vote, followed by Mo Sivaldine with 18%. Now, he has such a huge lead that it's just difficult to really wrap your mind around why there are so many Democrats running in that race. If you were just looking at this, David, if you take a step back and look at the Don Beyer race, it seems like maybe candidates didn't even think he would be running. And then you had a line of Democrats line up to try to get this seat because maybe they thought Don Beyer wasn't going to run. Otherwise, why would there be so many Democrats even challenging Don Beyer?
16: Well, you know, we saw that, for example, with Perriello. It seems that this was a year where people thought they could challenge that status quo. Maybe some people thought the districts, the lines would be different after the referendum because they were for a minute different. And maybe they thought that was the way in. But I think a lot of people just thought this is going to be an election where the Democrats are likely to do better than normal, and that they're going to be challenged within the party by people on the far left or people who have some different views than the sort of the mainstream part of the Democratic Party. And what we saw tonight instead was this really repudiation of that far left part of the Democratic Party and a more sort of moderate, old school, if you will, Democratic Party candidates winning.
1: All right, David, appreciate your time. Thank you so much.
16: Thank you for having me.
1: Absolutely. That's David Richards, the chair of political science at the University of Lynchburg. WTOP traffic and weather. Rich Hunter is in the traffic center.
4: All right. Some good news for folks on the Beltway in Prince George's County. While the outer loop remains stopped north of... Excuse me. Traffic remains stopped on the outer loop of the Beltway just north of St. Barnabas Road. However, they have released the traffic on the inner loop once the medevac took off. So folks on the inner loop moving once again, headed south to Branch Avenue towards St. Barnabas Road. But on the outer loop, everyone remains stopped as the crash cleanup continues. We will keep you posted if they get any lanes open on the outer loop. But for now, everyone remains stopped. Now, elsewhere on the Beltway, nothing else going on at the moment. Do have work zones in the district causing delays. Northbound DC 295, especially heavy, headed into the work zone between Pennsylvania Avenue and Benning Road, where you're down to a single left lane getting by. 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Amentum, delivering advanced solutions for space and defense. I'm Rich Hunter, your next update in about 10 minutes.
1: Over to 7 News First Alert Chief Meteorologist Veronica Johnson. Veronica, we got some rain coming.
10: We do, and some of that rain could be heavy at times for the overnight and for the morning rush. National Weather Service has issued a flood watch that'll start at 4 o'clock in the morning and continue until 11 a.m. Wednesday. So budget extra time. Make sure you're tuning in right here at WTOP for the very latest with some of the rain that'll be moving through. Some isolated storms, also a possibility. That's favoring more also the morning hours and even the afternoon on Wednesday. Could have somewhere around 1 upwards of 2 inches of rain in a short period of time. In the morning, your temperatures will run between 72 and 77 degrees. The afternoon, anywhere between 82 and 88 degrees. So again, while we are going to get some heavy rain during the morning, still could get rain for the afternoon on Wednesday. And there could be another flood watch that goes up. It will feel like we're at 95 degrees tomorrow with a high humidity. And it's low to mid 90s for the next couple of days, Thursday through Tuesday, with daily rain and thunderstorm chances, and with heat indices up around 100 degrees or higher. Right now, it's 81 degrees in the district. Calverton, 81, 79 now in Rockville.
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11: ABC News, I'm Wayne Cabot. Washington's watching the mood of voters as polls close across five states. ABC News projects that in Virginia's Senate primary, Army veteran Bert Mizusawa will win the Republican nod to challenge Democrat Mark Warner, who's unopposed. Tough Senate race in Michigan, the establishment Democrat Haley Stevens against progressive insurgent Dr. Abdul El Sayed. ABC News Washington Bureau Chief Rick Klein says Michigan is a real test for progressives.
20: They've had some notable victories, but almost all of them have been in deep blue areas. They haven't been in real battleground states, and that's what makes Michigan tonight so critical.
11: The Ohio congressman facing an ethics investigation over domestic abuse allegations, Max Miller, says he's innocent and will not quit his campaign. Word tonight that an armed intruder was arrested Sunday at the President's Golf Club in L.A., where Trump is holding a fundraiser tonight. Iran is suspected with water plant cyber attacks now in 12 states. This is ABC News.
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1: 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Rob Woodfork, how did the Nationals do tonight?
25: Well, they are one strike away from getting shut out in Philadelphia. Without their all-star leadoff hitter today. They trail 5-0 in the top of the ninth inning with two outs. James Wood on the 10-day injured list had an oblique injury suffered in last night's loss, so he is on the shelf for a while. And Dylan Cruz got the first shot at the one spot in the order, and he responded with an 0-for-4 night at the plate. This for an offense that has so far tallied only 5 hits, 2 of them off the bat of C.J. Abrams, who now stands as the lone all-star left on the roster for a team that sent 3 to the Midsummer Classic last month. And the Orioles, meanwhile, enjoying a 3-1 lead over the L.A. Angels in the top of the ninth inning. That one also down to 2 outs as the O's got an O'Neill home run as insurance in the eighth inning after Pete Alonso hit up the former Oriole Grayson Rodriguez for 2 runs on an RBI single. Commanders training camp continued today in Ashburn without the pads, and Javon Kinlaw, with minimal swear words today, professed his love for the new defense.
26: We got pieces all over the place, and it's a real blessing to be able to go with this group, man. One of the best groups as a whole I've been around in a long time, and it shows every day, man. These guys come to work, these guys come to compete, and it just makes you want to be better for the group, you know. I'm just trying to do my part.
25: And his part included facing a starting offensive line with Andrew Wiley and Trent Scott getting reps, while Laramie Tunsil and Sam Cosmi had recovery days following the padded practice from yesterday. Rob Woodfork, WTOP Sports.
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1: 8:58, traffic and weather. Rich Hunter's in the traffic center.
4: Right, our top traffic issues right now on the Capitol Beltway in Fort Washington. Outer loop just north of St. Barnabas Road. Crash cleanup continues, but you do have two left lanes now getting by the crash scene. The inner loop completely reopened, but again, heads up for delays on the outer loop.

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1: 82 to 77 degrees. For Wednesday, you're mostly cloudy, scattered showers throughout the day, and some isolated storms also possible for the afternoon and evening. Meanwhile, we'll go from 82 to 88 degrees tomorrow to a high temperature Thursday of 89 to 93 with higher humidity. It'll feel now like we're up around 100 degrees, but at least skies will be partly cloudy. So on that hot day, we've got a stray thunderstorm possible for Thursday, then a higher thunderstorm threat for Friday, and especially on Saturday. Temperatures all while also in the low to mid 90s with heat indices around 100 degrees also for Friday and Saturday. I'm 7 News Chief Meteorologist Veronica Johnson in the First Alert Weather Center.
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4: Good evening. I'm Nick Iannelli. 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
5: From ABC News, I'm Wayne Cabot. Most polls close now in five states with primaries today. ABC News projecting the Republican winner in Virginia to face Democratic Senator Mark Warner will be Army veteran Bert Mizusawa. Most watched is Michigan with Haley Stevens, establishment Democrat, facing socialist-aligned Dr. Abdul El-Sayed. ABC Washington Bureau Chief Rick Klein says it's the biggest test yet for progressive insurgents.
6: They've had some notable victories, but almost all of them have been in deep blue areas. They haven't been in real battleground states, and that's what makes Michigan tonight so critical. Michigan is a classic battleground state. It flipped from Trump to Biden, back to Trump in 2024. Democrats need to hold on to that Senate seat if they're going to have realistic chances of holding on to the Senate or taking over the Senate this fall.
5: In the Michigan governor primary, ABC projecting Democrat Jocelyn Benson will win, and that Kansas Republicans Roger Marshall will win the Senate primary, Ty Masterson the governor's primary. An Ohio House race is in question with the incumbent facing allegations of domestic violence, which he denies.
7: Republican Senator Bernie Moreno of Ohio calling his former son-in-law, Ohio Congressman Max Miller, who is running for re-election, a madman, saying the congressman, who is married to the senator's daughter, Emily, is putting the family through hell.
8: This is truly the seventh level of hell. This has been a horrific experience for my entire family.
7: The senator's daughter, Emily, claims Congressman Miller, her ex-husband, abused her. In a February police report obtained by ABC News, she claims he threw her against the wall, once held a gun to her head, and another time threw hot water on her.
5: ABC's Rachel Scott in Washington reporting President Trump called Miller to say he's worried he won't win. And tonight, Trump is fundraising at his golf club in L.A., where we've learned that an intruder was arrested Sunday carrying ammo. 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
4: It's 9:03 on Tuesday, August 4th, election night in Virginia, 80 degrees, showers tonight, lows in the 70s, tomorrow showers and storms, highs around 90. Good evening, I'm Nick Iannelli. It is primary election night in Virginia. We're tracking the results from every single race. We have every race called for the first time in a very long while. It's an early night for an election night here in the D.C. area. Let's bring in Karen Hall, a professor of political science at Virginia Tech. So, Karen, how about this? This early night with all the results, it was predictable, though, because the turnout was expected to be so low.
9: Yeah, exactly. So very little surprise there either.
4: What do you think about this turnout being so low? Because it is shifted, right? The calendar was shifted due to the redistricting court battle that played out for many weeks and actually months, with the Democrats hoping to redraw the district lines. This is not an ideal time of year to hold an election like this.
9: No, I think that's exactly right. It's a bad time of year in many ways. It's either, as some people said, it's a beach time or it's time to get ready to go back to school and get the kids ready for back to school. One simply doesn't expect another election in Virginia in early August.
4: This is true. Okay, so we're looking at the top of the ticket, the race that every Virginian will be able to participate in the midterms. This is the U.S. Senate race with the very, very well-known incumbent Democratic U.S. Senator Mark Warner. He's going to be facing an Army veteran, Republican Bert Mizusawa. By the way, Mizusawa is going to join us here on WTOP at 9:45 tonight, so we'll hear from Bert Mizusawa himself. What do you think about this matchup between Mizusawa and Mark Warner? Obviously, it is a huge uphill climb.

0: time for Misasawa in this particular race, but maybe it's a good way for him to get his name out there as a Republican leader in Virginia.
1: I think so, and he looks like a very impressive candidate. He's the kind of resume that makes sense to run against Senator Warner in terms of his vast military experience, the fact that he's taught at West Point, as well as advised and been a member of the National Security Council staff at particular times, too. So he has a lot of experience, both in the military and foreign policy more generally.
0: There are a couple of vulnerable Republican members of Congress in Virginia. Probably the most vulnerable is in the 2nd Congressional District, Republican Congresswoman Jen Kiggins. She is going to face maybe the most formidable opponent she could face, which is the former Congresswoman Elaine Luria, who used to hold that seat. It'll be a rematch between those two candidates. That is going to be the one to watch in Virginia as far as a Republican possibly losing their seat. What do you make of that matchup with Elaine Luria taking another shot at that same seat?
1: Well, I think you're exactly right. That's the seat that's probably the most likely to change party hands in the state of Virginia for a variety of reasons. What's interesting about it in other ways, however, is that at a time in which a lot of pundits are saying people are unhappy with establishment government and people who've been in office for quite a while, Representative Luria was in the U.S. House, and she and Jen Kiggins have traded the seat back and forth at least twice. So it looks as though that will be quite a focus race, and they certainly know each other's tendencies and strengths and weaknesses quite well.
0: What do you think about other competitive races for the midterms in these U.S. House races? Sometimes in the media, we get buried under the news of the day, which is relentless, and we lose track of maybe how the voters are feeling at large across the country. What we know is that the political winds are against Republicans, obviously, but just how much of a disadvantage do Republicans have moving into the midterms? It's hard to say. Sometimes polling is wrong. Sometimes, like I say, we don't really know until election day because the news cycle is just so warped. What do you think about just the general direction of Virginia and whether or not there are other competitive races here with vulnerable Republicans who may or may not be losing their seats come midterm time?
1: I think the general observation is a good one. That is, we spend too much time thinking about national forces rather than looking at dynamics within specific U.S. House districts, for example. And that could be where we see at least some changes in the Commonwealth. Looking at District 1 might be a possibility, though one thinks that Rob Whitman has done a very good job. He, however, will be facing quite an impressive challenger in Shannon Taylor. And so this is someone who's been a elected Commonwealth attorney in Henrico County and is visible statewide as well. That could be an interesting race for a couple of reasons, including that Congressman Whitman has been in office for quite a while. It's a period of time in which many people are dissatisfied with how Congress is working and also not very happy with the current president. And Mr. Whitman, of course, is a member of the president's party. So it could well be that depending on the campaign that Shannon Taylor runs, she at least has a possibility of flipping that seat as well.
0: All right, Karen, appreciate your help. Thank you so much tonight.
1: Of course.
0: That is Karen Holt, a professor of political science at Virginia Tech.
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0: It's 9:08. We've got traffic and weather. Rich Hunter's in the traffic center.
4: All right, still dealing with the crash on the Beltway in Prince George's County on the outer loop, just north of St. Barnabas Road. Again, two lanes to the left now getting by the crash. The right half of the road still blocked with a cleanup and investigation. We will keep you posted if more lanes open, but at least traffic is moving both ways on the Beltway, which it had not been for a while. Now, if you're traveling elsewhere in Virginia, it's paving northbound 28 as you head north of Braddock Road up toward Westfields Boulevard. Two left lanes get you by that work zone. Northbound 29 in Gainesville as you head north of US 15 toward a Somerset Crossing Drive, single right lane through that paving project. Did have a serious crash in Manassas on 28 just north of Liberia Avenue. You're under police direction there as they clean things up. If you're traveling in the district, DC 295 north, jammed, headed north of Pennsylvania Avenue up toward Bedding Road, where you're down to a single left lane in that work zone. So heads up for delays there as a result. As far as we know, no work on the southbound side of DC 295. 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I'm Rich Hunter, your next update in about 10 minutes.
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3: This evening, expect mostly cloudy skies, a temperature around 80 degrees with southeasterly winds. Tonight, scattered showers area-wide, temperature about 72 to 77 degrees. For Wednesday, your mostly cloudy scattered showers throughout the day and isolated storms for the afternoon and evening. We'll have a wind out of the south at about 5 to 10 miles per hour. Partly cloudy on Thursday. It is going to be hot with storm chances by evening. Your high in the lower 90s. I'm 7 News Chief Meteorologist Veronica Johnson in the First Alert Weather Center.
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5: Tuesday on Wall Street featured a record-setting mark for the S&P 500. Finishing above 7,700 for the first time at 7,736 and up 136. The Dow soared, finishing up 907, and the NASDAQ was up 671. Steve Dresner, WTOP News.
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7: ABC News, I'm Wayne Cabot. Voting no for Todd Blanche, Maine Republican Susan Collins, meaning President Trump's nominee can lose only one other Republican and still be confirmed as Attorney General. Collins uncomfortable, she says, with blanket tax immunity that Blanche arranged for Trump. Justice Department poll monitors are in place for Michigan's primary today, which ABC's Rick Klein says normally would not be unusual, but
8: because it's a state where President Trump has alleged without evidence to have seen voting irregularities, because of how aggressive this Department of Justice has been, it definitely raises eyebrows.
7: The Michigan Senate race is a test to see if voters support the mainstream Democrat, Representative Haley Stevens, or the socialist-leaning progressive Abdul Al-Sayed. Ohio's Max Miller, now under an ethics investigation for alleged domestic abuse, says tonight he will not quit Congress or his reelection campaign. Armed suspect arrested at Trump National in L.A. while taking pictures today. This is ABC News.
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0: 913, I'm Nick Iannelli. Thanks for listening on this election night in Virginia. Every race has been called as we track the results from several closely watched races that will help shape the battle for control of Congress in the midterms. With us live is Virginia political analyst Bob Holsworth. Bob, thanks for coming on. We appreciate your time tonight.
14: Great to be with you, Nick.
0: So what do you think, Bob? What's your general take on tonight's votes? There are too many races that have already been called to go through each one individually, because all of them have been called very early on in the evening. What does that indicate to you, aside from early notice on how low the voter turnout would be? We knew that was going to happen because of the way the calendar was shifted around due to the court battle over redistricting. But wow, it was really early, and low turnout was extremely, extremely noticeable early on tonight.
14: Yeah, the turnout was very low, and the results actually were really predictable in almost every spot that I could see. In Northern Virginia, we saw Don Beyer winning comfortably with a little more than two-thirds of the vote against four challengers in the Congressional District 8. We also saw Douglas Ollivant in CD7 on the Republican side win with more than 56% of the vote. And then, beyond that, in some of these other more competitive districts that we're going to see in November, in Hampton Roads. Elaine Luria won in the RVA toward the Northern Neck. Shannon Taylor won Democratic primaries in which they're going to challenge Rob Whitman and Jen Kiggin. So I think what we saw tonight in Virginia was exactly what we thought was going to happen.
0: There are two roads to follow with the results. One is the really competitive House races that we're going to see in the midterms, and the other is the big banner race, which is not necessarily competitive, but it's the biggest one, which is the U.S. Senate race. Mark Warner, the Democrat, the very well-known Democratic incumbent in Virginia, the U.S. Senator, he was not challenged at all in this primary, but there was a Republican primary with a few candidates on the ballot. Army veteran Bert Misusawa comes away with a win on that, so it's going to be Misusawa against Warner in the midterms. Mr. Sawa is going to join us live on the air, Bob, in about 30 minutes, and I'm eager to ask him just how aligned he is with President Trump's movement, which in Virginia has historically been very unpopular. So will he align himself with the MAGA movement and Trump? We don't quite know that yet.
14: Yeah, I think for the most part he will be. It'll be interesting to hear what his interview is with you. But the challenge that he has, of course, is that he's running against a very popular incumbent, and you know, the Republicans nationally are going to be putting their money, by and large, in defending seats that they know they have to defend, and then trying to capture one or two seats where they think they have an opportunity, such as Michigan. And so the challenge for Mrs. Mawa is going to be the same challenge that we saw the last time the Republicans nominated somebody who is relatively unknown to the general population against Warner, is how do you get visibility in the campaign? How do you get people to think it's going to be a serious campaign? And then how do you overcome the fact that Donald Trump is minus 15 in terms of approval rating in Virginia? And that's been a challenge for Republican candidates in Virginia for the last 10 years here. It's been really, really difficult, because if they don't align themselves with Trump, the MAGA base sort of peters out and doesn't show up. However, if they do, by and large, it's very, very difficult to win a statewide race in Virginia that way.
0: Another piece to that is that the Republican Party in Virginia doesn't have a lot of organization, seemingly, at the moment. There was Governor Glenn Youngkin, who was popular. Now he's actually in the private sector. He is going to be out on the campaign trail with some of these Republican candidates leading up into the midterms, we hear. But he is not directly involved in politics anymore. And without Youngkin, where does the Republican Party in Virginia stand exactly right now?
14: Well, the challenge is that it's been very, very, very difficult for them. They do have five congressional seats, and I think they think they have a chance of holding on to them. They're going to have two very competitive races, with Rob Whitman's seat and in particular Jen Kiggin's seat. I think they're a big underdog in the Senate race. And at the end of the day, when you look at Northern Virginia, it's been almost what I call a veritable hellscape for Republicans over the last 10 years. The Democrats are winning all these congressional races, hands down, very, very easily. In terms of the General Assembly, there's not a single Republican delegate who represents Fairfax County, the largest jurisdiction. And so the Republican Party just has a real big challenge in the two major metropolitan areas of the state, or two of the three, which are Nova and RVA, where I live. Now, if you go in the rural areas, they're going to do very, very well. They're going to find 70, 80, sometimes 85% of the vote. But the population areas, particularly in Nova, just is a place where the Republicans have not been able to puncture the Democratic lead.
0: Absolutely. And we were watching the redistricting battle when that piece of legislation passed that would have allowed Democrats in the state legislature to redraw Virginia's congressional map. What we saw the night of that election, when that legislation passed, was Northern Virginia just slam on the scale and tip that in favor of the Democrats. It was a really close race for that piece of legislation that would have led to a redraw of the congressional map. It was close all night until the results from Northern Virginia came in, and then it was just a blowout victory. So, yeah, very, very heavy saturation, as usual, of Democrats in Northern Virginia. Bob, thank you so much for coming on tonight. We appreciate your time.
14: Okay, take care. Have a good evening.
0: You too. That's Virginia political analyst Bob Holsworth. Traffic and weather now. Rich Hunter's in the traffic center.
4: All right, still dealing with the crash cleanup on the outer loop of the Beltway just after St. Barnabas Road. At least one tow truck is already on scene. Maryland State Highway is assisting Maryland State Police with cleanup and investigation. So again, just be careful. But you do get by two lanes to the left. Inner loop, all lanes have been reopened for a while. But with two lanes open, delays have eased somewhat, but it is still slower than you would expect at this hour. Headed north of National Harbor and past 210 toward the crash scene after St. Barnabas Road. Rest of the Beltway for now without issue. In Virginia, 95 and 395 for now without issue. 66 looks good both inside and outside the Beltway. On the Maryland side of things, no problems to report on I-95, the Baltimore-Washington Parkway at 270. 50 out toward Annapolis and the Bay Bridge in good shape as well. Setting up a work zone in Bethesda on northbound 355 just north of Tuckerman Lane. The first intersection, single file left past that work zone. In the district, heaviest volume has been on northbound DC 295, and that remains the same. Headed into the work zone between Pennsylvania Avenue and Benning Road, where you're down to a single left lane getting by. 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All active duty veterans and their families are eligible to join. Our members are the mission. I'm Rich Hunter. Your next update in about 10 minutes.
0: 7 News First Alert Chief Meteorologist Veronica Johnson. Veronica, are we going to see some flooding tomorrow, perhaps?
15: Yeah, there is a possibility right now, at least for the morning hours, and we'll see what the afternoon brings if we get any thunderstorms going. But yeah, National Weather Service telling us that the flood watch remains from 4 a.m. till 11 a.m. Wednesday, as we're going to be tracking some pockets of heavy rain, isolated thunderstorms, and could get some high rainfall rates at about 2 to 4 inches per hour. That's enough to lead to ponding and a chance to again get some flooding. Also, excessive runoff could result in the flooding of rivers and creeks and streams and some of that low-lying and flood-prone locations around the area. Again, 4 a.m. till 11 a.m. Wednesday, and with the possibility of thunderstorms during the afternoon, we'll see if we get into more another flood potential for the afternoon. In terms of temperatures, we'll start out at about 72 to 77 degrees tomorrow morning, 82 to 88. That's the range for the afternoon, but with the humidity factored in, it'll feel like we're up around 95 degrees. That's our cooler day over the next few, because it's 90 to 95 degrees Thursday through Tuesday of next week. Along with the humidity factored in, it'll feel like we're at 99 to 102 degrees each day. And for the end of the week, Thursday, Friday, even Saturday, I'll be tracking not just rain, but thunderstorms that could be on the strong to severe side, giving us that threat of damaging winds. Right now, it's 81 in D.C., 77 degrees in Waldorf, and 81 in Ashburn.
0: Thanks, Veronica. 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It is primary election night in Virginia. The results will help shape the state's political landscape heading into the midterms. Governor Abigail Spanberger has made clear she wants to be an active voice in the months ahead as Democrats and Republicans look toward November. Spanberger joined us to talk about the challenges so far in her first year in office and what's at stake in this year's elections.
16: You're approaching the end of your first year as governor. You, before this, spent three terms in the U.S. House. Now you're governor of Virginia. What's the biggest challenge? What has surprised you over the past year making that transition from U.S. House to leader of Virginia as an executive?
17: I think the biggest shift is also the biggest benefit of coming from federal service to the state, which is how quickly things move. And so I knew when I walked in, the General Assembly was already in session. Bills were already moving. Things were already happening. They start even before the governor's inaugurated. But actually living in it in the day-to-day and how quickly a part-time legislature moves. While that was a huge shift and a very big change, obviously, from the way things are done on Capitol Hill, the real benefit is that as of July 1st, the bills that I signed into law were already beginning to impact people. So the speed, the pace of the General Assembly session was a shift and a change, and sort of intellectually expected, but the reality of it is something that you can only really experience once you're here.
16: We were hearing some chatter from Democratic state lawmakers that they wanted more face time with Governor Spanberger, especially during the budget stalemate that you all went through this year. We heard some lawmakers claiming there wasn't enough communication back and forth between you and the legislature. Do you think that's a product of what you were just saying? Everything moving just really, really fast?
17: Well, so I think it's also a change in the new administration. I would host weekly breakfasts. And so I had legislators at the governor's mansion for breakfast 2 to 3 times a week. We did receptions with new members, receptions with Democratic caucus, with the Republican caucus. I certainly spent a lot of face time with different legislators, but I think that there's always greater opportunity to make sure we're connecting on some of their priorities in a real direct and tangible way.
16: One of those priorities, as it turned out, was redistricting. Voters passed the bill that would have led to Virginia's congressional map being redrawn, could have allowed Democrats in Virginia to pick up 4 additional U.S. House seats, but that was ultimately blocked by the state Supreme Court. You were out in public in favor of redistricting at the time.
18: I'm voting yes on Virginia's redistricting amendment. It's directly in response to what other states decide to do, and a president who says that he's, quote, entitled to more Republican seats.
16: With the benefit of hindsight, do you regret spending political capital on that issue, given that it was blocked?
17: I think it was an important thing to move on. I don't have any regrets about that. I do think that it certainly took time and it took energy and it took people's attention. It occurred when it occurred during my first few months, less than optimal timing, but not something we could have changed. And I think that the effort was an important action to take, even if ultimately the Supreme Court overturned it.
16: Obviously, you see what's happening in Maryland right now. This week, Democratic lawmakers are voting to set the stage for redistricting for future elections, not for this year. Is that something you would support in Virginia as well, or are you done with this issue now?
17: The only thing I am thinking about as it relates to elections is making sure that we have candidates get through these primaries, that they are set up for success, that they're able to continue to build out their post-primary campaigns.
16: It looks like some Republicans are vulnerable regardless of redistricting. As we move on through the year and we look to November, what seats will you be watching specifically? What seats will you be putting energy into as potential flips that could go from Republican to Democrat?
17: Well, certainly, if you look at the 2025 election results, I won the lines of the first district and the second district. So I think it speaks to the fact that on the ground there, there are sufficient voters that care about the issues that may not be tied to party. We should certainly see flips in the first and the second. I think that with an aggressive November election turnout, we can flip the first, the second, the fifth, the sixth. I'll be campaigning in the first, the second, the fifth, the sixth, and the ninth, because go big or go home.
16: Governor Spanberger, thank you for your time. We appreciate it.
17: Thanks for having me on.
16: That's Virginia Governor Abigail Spanberger.
0: 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Rob Woodfork, what's happening?
19: Well, I'll tell you what's not happening. The national scoring.
0: Oh, that's not good.
19: No, it's not. James Wood on the injured list, and without him, there were no runs scored. 5-0 loss in Philadelphia. It's the third shutout loss of the season for the Nationals, and the Nats losing skid up to 7 straight games now. They've scored only 16 runs across those 7 losses, and just 5 hits tonight, none in 11 tries with runners in scoring position, and that continues what has been a trend on this currently winless 6-game road trip so far. They've hit 3 for 46 with runners in scoring position. That is very not good. And so, too, is the wild card race that's starting to look like a fantasy for Washington. Now 6.5 games behind the Phillies. They're 6 out of the last wild card currently held by Arizona before the D-backs even play tonight. The Orioles got a 2-run single from Pete Alonso against former O's pitcher Grayson Rodriguez. That would prove to be enough in a 3-1 win over the Angels. And day 6 of Commanders training camp practices saw another retirement. Akello Witherspoon walking away, same as Nick Ballor, just before the start of camp. So Fabian Moreau is back for a second stint in burgundy and gold at the veteran corner position. Rob Woodfork, WTOP Sports.
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0: Traffic and weather. Rich Hunter's in the traffic center.
4: All right, our top traffic issues right now. Top one remains the Beltway in Maryland. Outer loop just north of St. Barnabas Road. Two left lanes now get by the crash cleanup and investigation. And delays have eased somewhat. But there is still a slowdown getting past that, but not as bad as it once was. Interloop, all lanes are open. Rest of the Beltway looks in great shape. DC 295 northbound between Pennsylvania Avenue and Benning Road remains very slow. We are down to a single left lane through the work zone. 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I'm Rich Hunter. Your next update in about 10 minutes.
0: Scattered showers tonight. Lows in the low 70s. Tomorrow, cloudy with showers and storms. Highs around 90.
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0: Good evening. I'm Nick Iannelli. Juan Herrera is our producer. It is election night in Virginia, the primary election. Every race has been called. The voter turnout was relatively low. We have a late year election here in Virginia. The calendar was shifted around because of that court battle over redistricting that happened earlier in the year. One of the winners tonight here in Northern Virginia, Congressman Don Beyer, the longtime Democratic congressman who is facing four challengers. Congressman Beyer joins us live. Congressman, congratulations on your primary win tonight.
22: Thank you, Nick. It was a muscular campaign. I haven't had four opponents in a long, long time, but it was a good battle, and I'm just excited that I get to try to represent the people of Northern Virginia again for two more years.
0: We've been having political analysts on throughout the evening, Congressman, and we've been asking, why did Congressman Beyer have so many Democratic challengers? And one of the answers we've been getting is that many Democrats have argued that the party needs a new generation of leaders. You've been in Congress for a while now, Congressman. When you hear that, when you hear that some people think that it's time to pass the torch or that it's time for a new generation of leaders, what do you say to that?
22: Well, I think that more important than the age of the individual, what year they were born, is the age of their ideas. I still feel like I've got really powerful ideas that need to be implemented. It's been 4 years that we've been in the minority. It's been frustrated. But I've got a full agenda, Nick, that I'm ready to charge forward on January 3rd.
0: Congressman, we have with us WTOP Capitol Hill correspondent Mitchell Miller. Let's go to you, Mitch.
23: Congressman, thanks for joining us. As someone who is in this veteran position, and you're seeing what's happening across the Democratic Party writ large, that a lot of candidates are getting challenges from their left flank, what do you say to other candidates or other people within the Democratic Party who are facing these challenges? Do you stick with what you've been doing over the years, or do you have to kind of tact and try to find some new things to attract new voters?
22: I don't think you need to change who you are. That wouldn't really be honest or sincere. And I think a lot of the tack to the left is just frustration, you know, because we've had a year and a half of Donald Trump, and people are really angry that we have not been able to stop him. We point out that elections have consequences. We're in the minority. We need to get back in the majority to have a better chance to stop him. And a lot of the things that the people this attacking left, the Democratic Socialists, they're not really things that we're opposed to. We want health care for every American. Maybe not in quite the way that they would do it. I think, you know, we still look, we've got to win elections everywhere, not just in New York City, not just in downtown Detroit. And we can't build a majority just on inner city votes. And we have to appeal to all American people. And that argues for a political philosophy closer to Abigail Spanberger than, say, Mamdani.
0: Definitely, Spanberger is not Mom Donnie. That's what I wanted to ask you to piggyback off what Mitchell just said. I wanted to ask you, what is your view really of how this democratic socialism movement is overtaking parts of the Democratic Party, not the entire party, but in certain states it is at the moment? Do you think that's a healthy evolution within your party, Congressman, or do you worry that this focus on democratic socialism could make it harder for Democrats to win, especially in swing districts in the midterms?
22: Well, I certainly don't like the use of the word socialist. I think for so many people, it suggests, you know, communist China, communist Russia, the USSR. But we are a big tent. You know, we've got blue dogs, and we have people that are on the farther on the left. And, you know, the Republican Party is a fairly big tent, too. And that's just the nature of a two-party system. But I'm hoping that the Democratic Socialists in New York City, for example, reflect specifically New York City. They certainly don't reflect Virginia or Maryland or many of the, or especially the swing states, the Pennsylvanias and Arizonas and Georgias of the world.
0: Mitch?
23: Looking at redistricting, obviously it didn't happen in Virginia. Democrats, many disappointed that you didn't have a chance to perhaps pick up a lot more seats. What are you looking at now as far as picking up seats in Virginia? And what are your feelings looking at midterm elections overall for Democrats trying to regain the House?
22: Yeah, I'm really excited. You know, Elaine Luria and Shannon Taylor, Tom Perriello easily won their primaries today in Virginia. I think all three have a very good chance of beating the Republican incumbents, especially as unpopular as President Trump is in Virginia. And I have, you know, a moderate hope that Beth Macy out of Roanoke, the whole Shenandoah Valley, it's a pretty red district, but she's a very good candidate, well-funded. We're going to compete in all four and try to, you know, the Supreme Court decision notwithstanding, we're going to still try to pick up a bunch of Democratic seats.
0: All right, Congressman, thank you so much for your time and congratulations again on your primary win.
22: Yeah, thank you, Nick, and thank you, Mitch.
0: That is Congressman Don Beyer and also WTOP Capitol Hill correspondent Mitchell Miller. It's 9:36.
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0: Traffic and weather on WTOP. Rich Hunter's in the traffic center.
4: All right, our big story remains the crash cleanup on the Beltway Adaloop, just north of St. Barnabas Road, well south of Branch Avenue. Two left lanes get you by. The cleanup delays begin before St. Barnabas Road, so much improved over the last hour, so that's some good news. Interloop, all lanes are open. You're unaffected. Rest of the Beltway through Maryland and Virginia still in good shape. If you're traveling on 95 southbound, as you head south toward the Fairfax County Parkway, there may be a mobile crew working in the roadway. We haven't got the lane configuration, but it is definitely starting to slow traffic down coming south of Springfield toward Newington and continuing toward Lorton. Back in the district, northbound on 395, the exit ramp that takes you into the 3rd Street Tunnel. Single file left gets you by on that ramp, and that continues as you head into the tunnel northbound. Very slow getting into and through that work zone as a result. And if you're traveling on DC 295 north, headed north of Pennsylvania Avenue and Benning Road, you're down to a single left lane there as well. In Georgetown, Canal Road between Whitehurst Freeway and the Key Bridge, a single file getting by in each direction through that work zone. 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
9: Clouds are on the move for this evening and rain for late tonight. We will have some scattered showers around the area. That includes throughout your Wednesday. Scattered showers through the day and isolated storms during the afternoon. It's also going to be a day with more moisture, humidity, 82 to 88 for Wednesday. It'll feel like we're at 95. 7 News Chief Meteorologist Veronica Johnson in the First Alert Weather Center.
0: 79 degrees in the nation's capital. 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
10: Amazon founder Jeff Bezos filed plans to sell about 15 million shares worth roughly $4.1 billion. This after stronger than expected earnings sent the stock to a record high, pushing its market value above $3 trillion. Amazon stock closed down $6.60 at $277.40. And on Tuesday, it was all blockbuster numbers across the board on Wall Street. The Dow finished up 907, another record day for the S&P 500, finishing above 7,700 for the first time at 7,736, up 136, and the NASDAQ was up 671. Steve Dresner, WTOP News.
13: ABC News, I'm Wayne Cabot. Turnout's high across Michigan in early voting, so much so that it may take a while to know if progressives can win a state twice won by President Trump. ABC News projecting a loss for progressives in Missouri. Squad member Democrat Cori Bush losing the House primary to Wesley Bill. President Trump called Ohio Republican Max Miller to say he's worried he won't win re-election to Congress. Miller says domestic abuse claims are lies, and he's staying in, telling CNN.
26: I reminded him of the same resilience that he had when people told him that he was going to struggle in 2016, and he became the 45th president of the United States.
13: Trump tonight is fundraising at his golf club in L.A., where we've learned an intruder was arrested Sunday carrying ammo. Trump's attorney general nominee has lost a key Republican vote, Susan Collins of Maine, leaving Todd Blanche with only one other Republican no vote to spare. Collins saying Blanche was wrong to give Trump immunity from tax audits. This is ABC News.
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0: It's 9:44. I'm Nick Iannelli. Thanks so much for being with us tonight. It's election night in Virginia, primary election night, and every race has been called as we track the results from these closely watched contests that'll shape the battle for control of Congress. At the top of the ticket for Virginians, every Virginian will be able to participate in this one in the midterms for U.S. Senate with Democrat Mark Warner, the longtime U.S. Senator, facing Bert Misuzawa, an Army veteran who won the Republican primary tonight against two other Republicans. Bert Misuzawa joins us live now. Sir, good to have you on, and congratulations on your primary win tonight.
19: Thanks, Nick. Really appreciate that.
0: All right, sir. So for those who don't know who you are, since you're a newcomer here to the big political stage in Virginia, who is Bert Misuzawa? What should voters know about you as you move on to the midterms?
19: Well, Nick, I'm a long-term resident of Virginia. My family first moved here in 1966. My dad was in the military, so I was a military dependent. And I was very grateful for the opportunities this country has given me. I ended up applying to West Point because of the educational opportunities, and I ended up graduating first in my class at West Point and served 41 years in the military. A lot of it was overseas, taking care of other countries and their borders and protecting their freedoms. And I just thought it was a shame when I came back here, we're basically taking issue over fundamental problems like how to deal with our own borders and, you know, who should vote. And so I thought it was time for me to get involved politically, to exercise the leadership that I had a long record of in the military and applied it in the political realm, because the politicians are the ones who ultimately make the important decisions for our citizens. And, you know, Virginia is the birthplace of our democracy, the incubator. And I just want to make sure that Virginia basically has some common sense solutions. And I don't really like what's been going on in Richmond and in D.C. I think there's been a lack of leadership, and now the Democrats are moving so far to the left, I do not think it's what made America great. So I basically say I want to make America America again and go back to the fundamental principles that have attracted people from all over the world to come here and to be part of this great American experiment.
0: Bert, we have with us live WTOP Capitol Hill correspondent Mitchell Miller. Over to you, Mitch.
23: All right. Thank you very much again for joining us. It's always tough going up against an incumbent. You managed to raise more money than your GOP opponents in this primary, but you're going to obviously have to raise a lot more. What do you think you need to do in the coming months ahead of the midterms to raise your political profile across the state?
19: Well, Mitch, you know, money is the lifeblood of politics, so we'll obviously have to raise money. But Mark Warner is pretty much well-defined in the minds of most voters. He's been in office for over 18 years, and, you know, we can critique what he's done, but a lot of people can't even cite anything that he has accomplished there. And so I think every dollar that I raise will go 10 times farther than the dollars he has, because I am a relative unknown, as you pointed out. And the more people learn about me, not only my military background, but the fact that I've done some major things in the government as a civilian. I'm also an attorney, and I think lawfare has unfortunately became too important in the way we operate in this country. So I bring a number of skill sets in my background, and I think most Americans just want security to keep what they have, and they want prosperity. And so I aim to basically help secure Americans through our national security policies and as well as public safety, but also do the things that I think they want, pretty much opportunity, the ability to run small business without being taxed. And so I support a lot of things that President Trump has done along those lines, and I want to help support him.
0: Bert, President Trump historically has been extraordinarily unpopular in Virginia. He is the dominant figure in Republican politics, though. How closely do you see yourself aligned with the Trump agenda, and where, if anywhere, would you take a different approach when compared to President Trump?
19: Well, I was one of President Trump's national security advisors in the 2016 campaign. He was candidate Trump back then, and I drafted his national security platform, and he liked it, and I got it published. And the main thesis of his platform was that the president is the fiduciary of U.S. taxpayer dollars, whether it's spent overseas or domestically. And as a businessman, you know, that's what he was doing. And the Democrats have never been able to critique that fundamental thesis that the president has to take care of U.S. taxpayer dollars. And so I know that a lot of government workers are in Northern Virginia and other parts of Virginia. I myself am a retiree from the civil service. So I have a lot in common with the people whose livelihood is affected by the policies. I'm also a veteran. We don't have any veterans statewide in Virginia anymore. And Virginia happens to be the state that gets the highest per capita of defense spending. And I can help Virginia maintain prosperity by being the highest ranking officer in the U.S. Senate, as well as the most highly decorated combat veteran there. So I'll have an outsized amount of influence in helping Virginians. And I think Virginians and all Americans just want to do basic things. And so I think the Trump policies are actually helpful, especially the tax cuts, which have helped 90% of the Americans, as well as the small businesses. And so because I can identify with a lot of the population in the two most populated parts of the state, i.e. Northern Virginia and Hampton Roads, I think I'll be strong in both of those areas.
0: Do you align yourself with the quote-unquote MAGA movement? Would you consider yourself a MAGA candidate who's going to seek out perhaps an endorsement from President Trump?
19: You know, I basically reject all those labels, and I know the Democrats like to there's a very negative connotation among a lot of Democrats and independents. And so I'm just looking out for some common sense solutions. And I will say I want to make America America again, because the things that make America great are things that we should not deviate from. And I think a lot of the Democrats now have moved so far to the left, they want to deconstruct a lot of our fundamental institutions, the things that not only made America great, but also continue to attract immigrants from all over the world. And the one thing that I can say is, a military guy who spent a lot of time overseas, people with my background, we're realists. We know what works. We have to be very pragmatic, and we've been in very tough situations. And I think a lot of the people who have not left the country and had to get their hands dirty, and in my case, it's bloody, they just lose sight of the fact that a lot of the stuff that we do here that might sound great because it's free to a lot of people, it's not sustainable. And people that have lived overseas and have operated overseas recognize that the things that have made America as prosperous as it is are basically free enterprise, our capitalist system, and equal opportunity. You know, not equal outcomes, but equal opportunity. So I just want to continue to focus on fundamental issues that I think most Americans want.
0: Bert, we really appreciate your time. Congratulations again on your big primary win tonight.
19: I appreciate it, gentlemen. Thank you so much.
0: Thank you, sir. That is Bert Misusawa, the Republican nominee for U.S. Senate in Virginia. After winning the primary tonight, he's going to go on to face U.S. Senator Mark Warner in the general election later on this year. Let's get over to Rich Hunter, WTOP Traffic and Weather.
4: All right. Still cleaning up the crash on the outer loop of the Beltway just north of St. Barnabas Road. Two left lanes get by the cleanup. Multiple vehicles involved in this mess, and they're having some trouble recovering one of the vehicles. So again, no clear sense of when they're going to have this completely wrapped up, but at least delays have eased getting past it. In the district, DC 295 North remains jammed into the work zone between Pennsylvania Avenue and Benning Road. You're down to a single left lane getting by. 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
9: Expect higher temperatures, higher humidity, and also higher rain and storm chances over the next couple of days. Now, this evening, we'll have clouds moving in, mostly cloudy conditions expected, and temperature around 80 degrees. Overnight, some scattered showers area-wide, and temperature 72 to 77 degrees. For Wednesday, about 82 to 88, it'll feel more like 95 with the humidity factored in. Mostly cloudy skies with scattered showers throughout the day, isolated thunderstorms for the afternoon and evening. And partly cloudy on Thursday, it is going to be hot, 83 to 93 degrees. It'll feel more like we're around 100 degrees with storm chances by evening, as well as on Friday, we'll have more thunderstorms moving through. I'm 7 News Chief Meteorologist Veronica Johnson in the First Alert Weather Center.
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0: 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Rob Woodfork, the Nationals got a big goose egg on the board here.
22: Yeah, it's been a really bad week for them, and it continued tonight. They lose 5-0 to the Phillies. James Wood missed this game because of an oblique injury that landed him on the 10-day injured list. And without him, Andrew Pinckney gets the call off from AAA. Dylan Cruz batted leadoff. That did not go well, at least the latter, finishing 0-for-4 at the plate for an offense. A tally, just 5 hits, 2 of them off the bat of C.J. Abrams, the lone all-star left on the roster for a team that sent 3 there to Philadelphia for last month's Midsummer Classic. Better news in Baltimore. Pete Alonso hit the early 2-run single against former O's pitcher Grayson Rodriguez. That was enough to beat the Angels 3-1 in the opener of a 3-game set at Camden Yards. Commanders training camp continued in Ashburn. No pads, though. Javon Kinlaw kept his mouth clean and professed his love for the new defense.
27: We got pieces all over the place, and it's a real blessing to be able to go with this group, man. One of the best groups as a whole I've been around in a long time, and it shows every day, man. These guys come to work, these guys come to compete, and it just makes you want to be better for the group, you know. I'm just trying to do my part.
22: Yeah, and that included facing a starting offensive line with Andrew Wiley and Trent Scott getting reps, while Laramie Tunsil and Sam Cosmi enjoyed some recovery days between the padded workout yesterday, and they will return to pads for tomorrow's practice. At Ravens camp, Zay Flowers got paid the richest contract for a receiver in franchise history. 4 years, $140 million, $108 million guaranteed. That makes him the fourth highest paid receiver in the NFL at an annual average of $35 million. Rob Woodfork, WTOP Sports.
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29: This is Bishop Michael Burbidge of the Catholic Diocese of Arlington. 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But faith calls us to something greater. Jesus invites us to pray not only for those closest to us, but also for those who have hurt us, disappointed us, or whom we may struggle to understand. Praying for others does not excuse wrongdoing or ignore pain. Rather, it opens our hearts to healing, mercy, and peace. It reminds us that every person is a child of God, worthy of dignity and love. Today, consider offering a prayer for someone who may not be on your usual list. In doing so, we reflect God's love and take one small step toward the unity our world so desperately needs.
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1: Around 80 degrees. Overnight, some scattered showers area-wide, and temperatures 72 to 77 degrees. For Wednesday, about 82 to 88, it'll feel more like 95 with the humidity factored in. Mostly cloudy skies with scattered showers throughout the day, isolated thunderstorms for the afternoon and evening. And partly cloudy on Thursday, it is going to be hot, 83 to 93 degrees. It'll feel more like we're around 100 degrees with storm chances by evening, as well as on Friday, we'll have more thunderstorms moving through. I'm 7 News Chief Meteorologist Veronica Johnson in the First Alert Weather Center.
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5: From ABC News, I'm Wayne Cabot. Progressives appear to have lost a key test of their strength this election cycle, with ABC News projecting Wesley Bell will fend off progressive former squad member Cori Bush in their Missouri rematch. Polls have closed in the Michigan Senate primary, where progressive Abdul El-Sayed is taking on establishment candidate Haley Stevens. Early voting was heavy, and the spending? ABC's Jonathan Carl.
6: Haley Stevens has spent vastly more than Abdul El-Sayed and Super PAC supporting the two candidates. 12-1 advantage in Super PAC spending. We're talking millions and millions of dollars more buying television ads for Haley Stevens. Did it work? A lot of that money, most of that money, came from the American-Israeli Public Affairs Committee, APAC.
5: President Trump's been fundraising tonight at his golf club in Los Angeles, where we're now learning that on Sunday, sheriffs arrested an intruder who was taking pictures with ammo in his pocket and a pistol in his car. Little relief is expected tomorrow from the wildfire smoke that ABC News meteorologist Ginger Z says is off the charts dangerous.
7: Wenatchee, Washington, which is near the Cascades, had an AQI, air quality index, of over 800. That's nearly three times the hazardous level, which is just terrible. And that's why you see so many air quality alert from Seattle to Portland, the entire state of Colorado.
5: A fire ripped through the Salt Lake City apartment building Friday, where two firefighters were hurt, hundreds of people were displaced, and a resident's cat was missing until yesterday, when firefighters found the cat hiding in one of the only places that was left standing, the closet. The cat, cold and wet, survived days of intense smoke and hundreds of thousands of gallons of water. The name of the cat that survived the fire? Toast. 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
2: It's 10:03 on Tuesday, August 4th, 79 degrees, scattered showers tonight, lows in the 70s, tomorrow cloudy with showers and storms, possible flooding, highs around 90. Good evening, I'm Nick Ionelli. We are following the results from tonight's Virginia's primary election that includes several races across our area. Here's WTOP's Scott Gelman.
8: In Virginia's 8th District, longtime Congressman Don Beyer is projected to defeat four Democratic challengers.
9: It does seem that as long as he wants to run, he's in a good position to be able to keep it. But when that change of passage of time comes, then you've got people who are already have had some experience trying to run in that in the 8th district.
8: That's Stephen Farnsworth, the political science professor at the University of Mary Washington. Republican Doug Ollivant is projected to win the primary in Virginia's 7th district, so he'll face off against Democrat Eugene Vindman this November. Dave Beckwith will face Democratic incumbent Suha Subramaniam in the 10th district. In one of the more crowded primaries, prosecutor Shannon Taylor edged out four other Democrats in the 1st District, setting up a matchup with Republican Rob Whitman. And once again, Republican incumbent Jen Kiggins will face projected winner Elaine Luria this fall in the 2nd District.
9: With Luria, you have somebody who's an experienced former member of Congress, somebody who had a lot of visibility during her previous time in Washington.
8: Scott Gelman, WTOP News.
2: Voters decided a three-way Republican primary for U.S. Senate. Retired Army Major General Bert Misusawa won the Republican nomination and will go on to face Democratic U.S. Senator Mark Warner in the midterms. Warner is trying to get a fourth term in office, setting up what is going to be an uphill battle for the Republican challenger, Misusawa.
10: The challenge that he has, of course, is that he's running against a very popular incumbent, and you know, the Republicans nationally are going to be putting their money, by and large, in

0: defending seats that they know they have to defend, and then trying to capture one or two seats where they think they have an opportunity, such as Michigan. And so the challenge for Mrs. Vawa is going to be the same challenge that we saw the last time the Republicans nominated somebody who is relatively unknown to the general population against Warner, is how do you get visibility in the campaign? How do you get people to think it's going to be a serious campaign? And then how do you overcome the fact that Donald Trump is minus 15 in terms of approval rating in Virginia?
1: That's Virginia political analyst Bob Holsworth. Before the primary, Virginia Democrats spent months locked in a budget stalemate, despite controlling the governor's office in both chambers of the General Assembly. Governor Abigail Spanberger addressed that during an interview with WTOP tonight. She says she tried to pull lawmakers together, but she also acknowledged that being governor for her was an adjustment going straight to that job after spending three terms in the U.S. House.
2: During the budget stalemate that you all went through this year, we heard some lawmakers claiming there wasn't enough communication back and forth between you and the legislature.
3: Well, so I think it's also a change in the new administration. When I walked in, the General Assembly was already in session. Bills were already moving. Things were already happening. How quickly a part-time legislature moves. That was a huge shift and a very big change, obviously, from the way things are done on Capitol Hill.
1: That's Virginia Governor Abigail Spanberger. To Maryland now. The fight over Maryland's congressional redistricting process has come to an end. Governor Wes Moore is expected to sign that bill into law tomorrow, ending a contentious debate over how the state's congressional map will be drawn in the future. WTOP's Kate Ryan.
4: Democrats went into the three-day special session in Annapolis insisting that the state's law on how congressional districts are drawn needed to be clarified. Democrat Brian Feldman.
5: And we'll let the voters of our state determine one way or the other whether to adopt this particular constitutional amendment.
4: Republicans insisted what's really at work is a push to strip the GOP of its one congressional seat. Republican Senator Justin Reedy shared a complaint held by many of his colleagues.
6: We're not addressing the issues that really matter to Marylanders, that are affecting their pocketbooks, affecting their lives.
4: The bill that will put redistricting on the ballot passed along party lines. Kate Ryan, WTOP News.
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1: At 10:08, we have traffic and weather. Rich Hunter's in the traffic center.
9: All right, crash cleanup continues on the outer loop of the Beltway, north of St. Barnabas Road, well south of Branch Avenue. Two lanes to the left get you by as they continue cleanup and investigation. But again, just a brief delay getting by the scene. Now, elsewhere, they're working a crash on northbound 395, right at the exit for the GW Parkway before you get onto the 14th Street Bridge. Left lane and that off-ramp to go north on the GW Parkway blocked as a result, so stay right to get by. But it was heavy leaving the Pentagon northbound on 395. Now, setting up the work on the outer loop of the Beltway as you head south of River Road, this work zone will once again continue toward Georgetown Pike in Virginia. You'll eventually be down to one single lane to the left getting through that work. And then they were setting up the work on the outer loop of the Beltway through the Springfield Interchange headed toward Van Dorn Street. It is single file left getting by, but just as they were staging that work zone, a multi-vehicle crash occurred. They stopped traffic temporarily to move vehicles to both shoulders. So again, that one single lane is getting by its left, but it is very slow through the Springfield Interchange as a result of that crash and the work zone. Selling a car, watch out for fake payments, unsafe meetups, endless haggling, or you could just sell to Fitzgerald, know exactly who you're dealing with. Go to FitzBuysCars.com today. I'm Rich Hunter, your next update in about 10 minutes.
1: Over to 7 News, First Alert Chief Meteorologist Veronica Johnson.
10: Well, this evening, expect mostly cloudy skies and around 80 degrees. The wet weather returns tonight with scattered showers area-wide. Temperatures 72 to 77 degrees. Tomorrow, expect highs in the mid to upper 80s throughout the area. Scattered showers, isolated storms likely for the afternoon and evening. Just a stray shower or thunderstorm expected on Thursday, but the 93 I'm forecast for D.C. will feel more like 100. I'm 7 News Chief Meteorologist Veronica Johnson in the First Alert Weather Center.
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8: Gas prices around the DMV remain steady. Gas Buddy is reporting that the average price of unleaded in Montgomery County is around $3.97 and just over $4 in Prince George's County. In the district, the average price for unleaded is around $4.15, and in Northern Virginia, pricing is slightly lower at $3.95. Well, the numbers were certainly high across the board on Wall Street. The Dow finished up 907, S&P 500 with another record mark, finishing above 7,700 for the first time at 7,736, up 136, and the NASDAQ was up 671. Steve Dresner, WTOP News.
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1: It's 10:12. I'm Nick Iannelli. Thanks so much for being with us tonight. More drama between President Trump and the U.S. Attorney for D.C., Jeanine Pirro. After Pirro's office dropped criminal charges in that high-profile vandalism case involving the reflecting pool by the Lincoln Memorial, Pirro reportedly brought evidence directly to the White House yesterday, arguing that damage to the pool was caused by faulty construction work, not vandalism. CBS News congressional correspondent Nicole Skanga has more.
16: A presidential preference is not admissible evidence. Dropping a case that can no longer be proven in court is the job of a prosecutor. Now, it is particularly embarrassing in this case because Jeanine Pirro publicly promised to prove this case beyond a reasonable doubt, and not just as a misdemeanor, as a felony worth more than $1,000 in damages. But prosecutors argued that the new evidence, that the body cam footage, that the witness testimony, police testimony, that in particular the internal communications of the contractors revealed that this was actually a widespread failure in the pool's renovation itself, and they could not prove that this was Davy Hearn all the way with the intent to do this kind of damage. Now, an indictment is just probable cause, so really prosecutors still had to believe that this could go all the way. We should also mention that just yesterday, three similar cases, misdemeanors in Washington accusing individuals of vandalizing the pool in a similar fashion, were also dropped by the U.S. Attorney's Office in D.C. When the law gives a prosecutor one answer and politics gives them another, it does put them in this impossible situation. But at the end of the day, all of this pressure fuels concern about the weaponization of the Department of Justice. The clearest example we have seen of this is the U.S. Attorney Eric Siebert from the Eastern District of Virginia. We also saw Pam Bondi, former Attorney General, face some of this pressure. Really fits a broader pattern wherein the president pressures the department to deliver the outcomes that he wants, to perhaps go after his political opponents. But at the end of the day, prosecutors represent the people, not the president. That said, catch 22, the president can fire whoever he wants, any U.S. attorney. He can't change the facts of this case.
1: That's CBS News correspondent Nicole Skanga. Back to primary election night's coverage in Virginia. Every race was called pretty early on. We're tracking the results from closely watched races that are going to help shape the battle for control of Congress. With us live is Alex Kina, Associate Professor of Political Science at Virginia Commonwealth University. Alex, good to have you on. Thanks for coming on.
17: Thanks for having me.
1: All right, Alex. So what stands out to you most? We were talking about the fact that there are 6.4 million registered voters in Virginia, but just a tiny, tiny fraction participated in this election.
17: That's generally true of all primary elections, but I have to say, looking at some of the early numbers, they're still counting votes, but if this trend continues, this is a huge increase in turnout in several primary elections relative to the last couple of years.
1: So we're talking about Bert Misusawa, who came ahead in the Republican primary to face Democrat U.S. Senator Mark Warner. The Democrat has been holding that seat for a while, very well known, pretty well liked in Virginia, I think. He's got a fairly good approval rating in Virginia. But there is sometimes this feeling among voters of passing the torch or moving on from a longtime incumbent. This does not appear to be one of those times, though, although Bert Misusawa seems like a pretty decent candidate. We had him on actually last hour, Alex, and he's an Army veteran. We talked with him for a while. He pivoted straight away from the Trump stuff, by the way. We were asking him, is he closely aligned with President Trump? He didn't necessarily stick with that for a very long time, so he doesn't appear to be that closely aligned with Trump. But what do you make of Bert Misusawa and how he's getting his name out there at the top of the Republican primary race here tonight?
17: Well, I think it's tough to get out from under Mr. Trump's shadows because that's sort of looming over this whole race, and those headwinds are working against him, and they really favor the Democrats at a time when Trump is deeply unpopular. So he'll have to establish himself as somebody who's independent, who's not tied to Trump, and he'll have to expand the coalition that Trump has not really found success in achieving here in Virginia.
1: Who do you think might be in the most vulnerable spot as far as Republican members of the U.S. House in Virginia, probably in the second congressional district with Congresswoman Jen Kiggins?
17: Absolutely. Yeah, that is one to watch. Also, the first district, which is portions of central Virginia and the Tidewater, there is really strong turnout. And thousands and thousands of votes cast. And, you know, often it's tempting to look at these contested primaries as a party being divided. I look at it as an opportunity for Democrats to get thousands of new voters out to the polls when, as you mentioned at the outset of this segment, that primary elections are typically pretty low.
1: Right. And especially this one, given the shifting around of the calendar, this is the time of year where people are on vacation. They're off to the beach. They aren't really thinking about elections. And because of that redistricting fight that happened in Virginia, the calendar was shifted with Democrats thinking that they would need more time because the district boundaries would be redrawn. But Virginia's state Supreme Court ended up striking that down. It didn't even come to fruition. And now we have this primary election that is just hanging out there in August, which is unusual for everybody.
17: Yeah, that's pretty weird. And you have to look at this as a huge win for Democrats in the sense that they still have several Republican districts that they can flip under the current map, which has been in place, which was kept in place by the court, as you mentioned. So even though the Democrats failed at gerrymandering, this fair map is actually pretty favorable. They have some real opportunities to flip a couple districts.
1: So what do you think, Alex? Taking a few steps back here, looking at all the results tonight, which, as we mentioned, came very quickly. Everything was called within an hour and a half after the polls closed. Were there any surprises in your eyes, or did everything shape up pretty much how it was expected to be?
17: I think it shaped up pretty much as expected. I think the surprises, perhaps we'll have to wait till November to see if there are any of those.
1: All right, Alex, absolutely. We will talk again for the midterms. Thanks, Alex. We appreciate your time.
17: Take care.
1: You too. That's Alex Kina, Associate Professor of Political Science at Virginia Commonwealth University. Traffic and weather. Rich Hunter's in the WTOP Traffic Center.
9: All right, good news. They have cleared the crash on the outer loop of the Beltway just past St. Barnabas Road. All lanes are now open. The only vehicle left is the tractor trailer that was involved. And a state trooper's with that on the right shoulder, but it's not drawing enough attention to cause a delay, so good news. Still cleaning up the crash, northbound 395, right at the exit for the George Washington Parkway before you get onto the 14th Street Bridge. The left lane and that left exit remain blocked by the crash cleanup, so heads up for that. Stay to the right to get by, but it was slow leaving the Pentagon, headed north on 395 as a result. on the outer loop of the Beltway. The work is now going into place as you head south the River Road across the American Legion Bridge and should continue to Georgetown Pike. You'll be down to a single left lane getting by. As a matter of fact, as you cross the bridge, you are down to a single left lane getting into and through that work zone. And again, heads up for delays that begin right near River Road. And then on the outer loop through the Springfield Interchange headed toward Van Dorn Street, single file left through that work zone. Plus, there's the additional mess of the crash cleanup that occurred in that work zone. It's out of the way on both shoulders, but it's drawing enough attention that folks are slowing to take a look. And don't forget, if you're coming south on 395 to join the outer loop of the Beltway, you're down to a single right lane as you meet up with that other work zone. 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That's innovation forward. I'm Rich Hunter, your next update in about 10 minutes.
1: Over to the forecast now and 7 News. First Alert Chief Meteorologist Veronica Johnson.
10: A break from the wet weather today, a break from the high humidity. It hasn't been bad at all. Now this evening, clouds will be on the increase. We've got mostly cloudy skies and a temperature around 80 degrees. Tonight, scattered showers area-wide and temperatures 72 to 77 degrees. For Wednesday, you're mostly cloudy, scattered showers throughout the day and some isolated storms also possible for the afternoon and evening. Meanwhile, we'll go from 82 to 88 degrees tomorrow to a high temperature Thursday of 89 to 93 with higher humidity. It'll feel now like we're up around 100 degrees, but at least skies will be partly cloudy. So on that hot day, we've got a stray thunderstorm possible for Thursday, then a higher thunderstorm threat for Friday and especially on Saturday. Temperatures all while also in the low to mid 90s with heat indices around 100 degrees. Also for Friday and Saturday. I'm 7 News Chief Meteorologist Veronica Johnson in the First Alert Weather Center.
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8: ABC News, I'm Wayne Cabot. Washington's watching the mood of voters as polls close across five states. ABC News projects that in Virginia's Senate primary, Army veteran Bert Mizusawa will win the Republican nod to challenge Democrat Mark Warner, who's unopposed. Tough Senate race in Michigan, the establishment Democrat Haley Stevens against progressive insurgent Dr. Abdul El Sayed. ABC News Washington Bureau Chief Rick Klein says Michigan is a real test for progressives.
18: They've had some notable victories, but almost all of them have been in deep blue areas. They haven't been in real battleground states, and that's what makes Michigan tonight so critical.
8: The Ohio congressman facing an ethics investigation over domestic abuse allegations, Max Miller, says he's innocent and will not quit his campaign. Word tonight that an armed intruder was arrested Sunday at the president's golf club in L.A., where Trump is holding a fundraiser tonight. Iran is suspected with water plant cyber attacks now in 12 states. This is ABC News.
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1: We've learned that a man was arrested after deputies say he was walking the grounds of President Trump's California golf course and appeared to be monitoring security ahead of the president's visit.
20: Tonight, just as President Trump touched down in Los Angeles, federal authorities announcing the arrest of an armed man at the president's golf course. Officials say plainclothes federal agents reported a suspicious man on Trump National Golf Course in Rancho Palos Verdes Sunday afternoon. Authorities say the man was spotted walking throughout the golf course grounds, taking pictures and videos, and appearing to monitor security planning activities. Deputies responding to the golf course detaining 38-year-old Janine John Taylor, saying they found hollow point bullets in his pockets, locating and searching his vehicle, saying they found a loaded pistol. Authorities then conducted additional searches, finding an illegally modified AR-style rifle, body armor, radio signal devices, and multiple notebooks containing what officials described as concerning statements.
0: This urgent investigation is still underway. The suspect was arrested on multiple charges, but could face more. Authorities say there's no current ongoing threat to the public.
1: That's ABC News correspondent Kana Whitworth. 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

0: base and defense. Here's Rob Woodfork.
1: While the Nationals offense learns how to produce without its biggest bats, the Phillies got a fine debut from one of their trade deadline additions.
2: Swing a line drive left center field. That's a base hit. Turner will streak around third. He'll score. Harper will stop at second. Luis Arraez as a Philly is one for one with an RBI, and they're back on their feet.
1: Dave Jagler with a call on 1500 AM, and that was the first of two RBI knocks for Arraez that proved more than enough in their third shutout loss of the season. 5-0 on the day James Wood landed on the injured list for the first time in his career. The Nats losing skid now at 7 straight games, during which they have scored only 16 runs. They had just 5 hits Tuesday night, none in 11 tries with runners in scoring position. And during this so far 0-for-6 road trip, they've hit 3-for-46 with runners in scoring position. The wild card race looking like a fantasy now, 6.5 games behind the Phillies in the standings. Meanwhile, the trade-depleted Orioles just 1.5 games behind Cleveland for the last AL wild card after a 3-1 win over the LA Angels to open the series at Camden Yards. Day 6 of Commanders training camp practices moved away from the pads, but Dan Quinn brought back veteran corner Fabian Moreau for a second stint in burgundy and gold.
3: Fantastic teammate, so we're very much looking forward to him. He's been somebody that we've visited with for a while and have talked to, and so to get him to be part of the crew, we're excited. He'll work in just individual today, and we'll start ramping him up, you know, in the days ahead.
1: Moreau returns because Akello Witherspoon retired, joining Nick Ballore as the second commander to retire this summer. Rob Woodfork, WTOP Sports.
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0: It's 10:28. We have traffic and weather on WTOP. Rich Hunter's in the traffic center.
6: All right, crash that was on northbound 395, the exit for the GW Parkway. That has been cleared. All lanes are open and delays are quickly easing, so good news there. Other top issue, outer loop of the Beltway between River Road and Georgetown Pike. Single file left gets you by the work zone. They are now on the Virginia side. And again, you'll have no access to the GW Parkway, at least initially, as they set up that work zone. And then on the outer loop through the Springfield interchange headed toward Van Dorn Street, single file left gets you through that work zone. 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I'm Rich Hunter. Your next update in about 10 minutes.
0: Scattered showers tonight. Lows in the low 70s. Tomorrow, cloudy with showers and storms. Highs around 90.
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0: Good evening. I'm Nick Iannelli. Juan Herrera is our producer. Election night here on WTOP in Virginia. The primary election's in the books. Every race was called pretty early on tonight. We're tracking the results from several closely watched contests that are going to shape the fight for control of Congress. Here's Virginia political analyst Bob Holsworth.
9: Turnout was very low, and the results actually were really predictable in almost every spot that I could see. In Northern Virginia, we saw Don Beyer winning comfortably with a little more than 2/3 of the vote against 4 challengers in the congressional district. We also saw Douglas Ollivant in CD7 on the Republican side win with more than 56% of the vote. And then beyond that, in some of these other more competitive districts that we're going to see in November, in Hampton Roads, Elaine Luria won. In the RVA toward the Northern Neck, Shannon Taylor won. Democratic primaries in which they're going to challenge Rob Whitman and Jen Kiggin. So I think what we saw tonight in Virginia was exactly what we thought was going to happen.
0: Retired Army Major General Bert Misusawa won the Republican nomination for U.S. Senate and will go on to face Democratic incumbent Mark Warner in the general election. To the war with Iran now, President Trump says new negotiations with Iran represent what he calls a last chance to avoid a major escalation. Talks are expected to focus first on reopening the Strait of Hormuz before turning to concerns over Iran's nuclear program. Iran and Oman say they're making progress on a possible deal to reopen the strait that would create separate routes for ships entering and leaving the Persian Gulf, with Iran and Oman providing security along those corridors. Negotiations are ongoing, and any final deal on that could depend on the U.S. easing its restrictions on Iranian ports.
10: The Iranians yesterday spoke with the Pakistanis to try to get the ceasefire deal and the strait reopened, but they're not talking directly with the United States, and President Trump yet again told reporters that it's Iran's last chance to make a type of deal, and then in a Truth Social post, he called them unbelievably duplicitous. He said they asked for a meeting, some would say beg, the talks begin with more scheduled in the immediate future, and then they openly and proudly say they're not having any discussions, and nothing is being talked about, and they're only dealing with Oman. The president then goes on to say they give their usual blather in saying that the Strait of Hormuz will be operated powerfully by them when it is controlled by the U.S. blockade.
0: That's CBS News White House reporter Olivia Rinaldi. The Pentagon's facing growing concerns about weapons stockpiles as the war with Iran enters its sixth month.
11: The most accurate way, I suppose, to describe this is the U.S. isn't running out of missiles in general, but it's certainly burning through one of its most important weapons, and that's the precision-guided missiles in its stockpiles, and they're doing that faster than they can be replaced. And according to numerous other media, inventories of long-range strike missiles and advanced air defense interceptors have been significantly reduced after months of combat. And the concern isn't today's fight with Iran. It's tomorrow's. The Pentagon also has to be prepared for a crisis that may involve China down the road, continuing to support Ukraine and to defend allies around the world. These are sophisticated weapons that can take months or even years to manufacture. So the real story isn't a missile shortage. It's whether the U.S. defense industrial base can sustain a long war while maintaining global deterrence.
0: That's WTOP National Security Correspondent J.J. Green. Extending the National Guard deployment here in D.C. is not going to be cheap.
12: A Pentagon estimate given to Congress for pushing the deployment into 2029 shows it will cost roughly $1.4 billion. The Guard first arrived here in Washington last summer as President Trump issued an emergency order he says was aimed at fighting crime just yesterday.
13: We have very little crime now. This was the crime capital, frankly, of the world.
12: But local officials have bashed the deployment as infringing on D.C.'s autonomy. Democrats say the president has militarized the Capitol streets at taxpayer cost. Sagar Meghani, Washington.
0: New details about the nationwide cyclospora outbreak, which has turned deadly. Here's CBS News correspondent Carter Evans.
14: The Michigan Department of Health is now confirming two people have died from this summer's unprecedented cyclosporiasis outbreak. Former FDA Associate Commissioner Peter Pitts.
15: Does that mean that this is still running rampant through communities?
16: Data collection is a long and arduous process. And a lot of the adverse events that we're learning about now, including the few deaths that could have happened months ago, it's very unlikely that we're hearing about a more severe later outbreak.
14: The Michigan Department of Health said both people who died had significant underlying health conditions that may have been impacted by cyclosporiasis and dehydration.
16: If a person is older or immunocompromised or some other pre-existing condition, that would make a more serious adverse event likely.
14: Cyclosporiasis is caused by a parasite found on contaminated fresh fruits and vegetables. The FDA investigation pointed to iceberg lettuce grown by Taylor Farms in Mexico. The company says it has removed all of the suspected lettuce from store shelves.
16: I think people can feel pretty safe that the produce on the shelves right now are safe from the problem.
15: Have you been eating salads?
16: I eat salads every day.
14: But Pitts does take precautions.
16: Wash everything you eat, all fruits and vegetables, always. It's best practice, especially now.
14: The CDC's confirmed about 7,000 cases so far, but at least 11,000 more are suspected. And the reason it takes so long to confirm is because each sample has to be analyzed under a microscope by a person who can visually identify
15: the parasite.
0: That's CBS News correspondent Carter Evans. A man has been arrested in connection with the largest of the devastating wildfires burning around Spokane, Washington. Together, those fires have destroyed at least 700 buildings. More than 60,000 people have been forced from their homes.
17: Firefighters trying to stop the spread of three dangerous wildfires near Spokane, Washington, are feeling the heat, and so are residents. The extreme conditions leaving little time for some 67,000 people to evacuate their homes. The Spokane sheriff said 37-year-old Aaron Fernacci, who was convicted of manslaughter for killing his father in 2010, was arrested on suspicion of first-degree arson in connection with one of the three fires burning here. The firefight got a major boost Monday as conditions improved enough to finally bring in critical air support.
0: That's CBS News correspondent Chris Van Cleve. The U.S. labor market remained on a solid trajectory in June. As we're learning, employers cut back on the number of job postings, but increased their rate of hiring.
18: U.S. job openings fell slightly in June, but the labor market continued to show resilience in the face of an economic shock from the fighting in Iran. The Labor Department says that employers posted 7.36 million vacancies in June, down from 7.5 million in May, but still in line with expectations. Layoffs were little changed at 1.8 million. Openings rose at warehouse, transportation, and utility companies, and at federal government agencies. Openings dropped at wholesalers and manufacturers of non-durable goods. I'm Lisa Dwyer.
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0: Traffic and weather on WTOP. Rich Hunter's in the traffic center.
6: All right, work zone in place. Out of loop of the Beltway, headed south of River Road, across the Legion Bridge to the George Washington Parkway. That's where it actually ends tonight. Single file left gets you by. The taper kind of closes off the ramp, so you will not be able to go south on the GW Parkway from the outer loop. So just keep that in mind. What you can do is go up to Georgetown Pike, ride the overpass, come back on the inner loop, and you can get to the southbound George Washington Parkway that way. The other Beltway work zone is in Springfield, Adeloupe. As you approach and pass through the Springfield interchange headed toward Van Dorn Street, single file left gets you by that work zone. The remnants of the crash, which occurred just as they were setting up the work zone, still clearing on the left shoulder, but again, not affecting flow. It's just very slow there with only one lane getting by. And additionally, on the ramp from southbound 395 to join the Adeloupe to the Beltway, you're down to a single right lane there. Short work zone northbound 395 between as you head north toward Edsel Road and just beyond. That only blocks the right lane of three, so you get by two lanes to left. 95 southbound, there was a mobile crew working their way south from the Beltway. Last look, it looked like they were just south of 123. They were working in the center of the roadway initially anyway, and you were getting by single file to the right or left, getting past what they were doing there. 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I'm Rich Hunter, your next traffic update in about 10 minutes.
0: 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Here's 7 News First Alert Chief Meteorologist Veronica Johnson.
1: This evening, expect mostly cloudy skies, a temperature around 80 degrees with southeasterly winds. Tonight, scattered showers area-wide, temperature about 72 to 77 degrees. For Wednesday, your mostly cloudy scattered showers throughout the day and isolated storms for the afternoon and evening. We'll have a wind out of the south at about 5 to 10 miles per hour. Partly cloudy on Thursday. It is going to be hot with storm chances by evening. Your high in the lower 90s. I'm 7 News Chief Meteorologist Veronica Johnson in the First Alert Weather Center.
0: 78 degrees in Washington. Money News with Steve Dresner.
2: Tuesday found another record-setting mark for the S&P 500. Finishing over 7,700 for the first time at 7,736, up 136. The Dow is up 907, over 1.5% of its value, and the NASDAQ finished up 671. Steve Dresner, WTOP News.
3: ABC News, I'm Wayne Cabot. The direction of the Democratic Party is being tested tonight in key races, including Michigan Senate. And while we can't project a winner there yet, progressives do appear to have lost a Missouri primary in which former squad member Cori Bush was hoping to win back her seat. ABC News projecting Wesley Bell will beat her again.
4: Missouri is one of the states that redrew its districts at the behest of Donald Trump. But Missouri is expected to add one to the Republican margin.
3: ABC News Washington Bureau Chief Rick Klein. Kansas, ABC News projecting Cindy Holscher wins the Democratic primary for governor. President Trump had a fundraiser at his golf club in L.A. tonight. 2 days ago, sheriffs arrested an intruder taking pictures, they say, with ammo in his pocket and a pistol in his car. Homeland Security says New Jersey ICE detainee Edwin Lopez Cornejo died of cardiac arrest, his family alleging medical negligence at Delaney Hall. This is ABC News.
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0: 1044, I'm Nick Iannelli. Thanks for being with us on this election night in Virginia. Primary election night, it's in the books. Every race was called pretty early on. About an hour and a half after the polls closed in Virginia, we had every race called. Stephen Farnsworth, Professor Emeritus of Political Science at the University of Mary Washington, joined us to break down the results, starting with Elaine Luria's win in the Democratic primary in Virginia's 2nd Congressional District.
28: This is exactly what the Democrats wanted. This was the candidate that they wanted. And this is the district, I think, that has the most vulnerable Republican in Virginia right now. The dynamics here are particularly unfavorable for Republicans nationally. Midterms are always tough for the party in power. But with Luria, you have somebody who's an experienced former member of Congress, somebody who had a lot of visibility during her previous time in Washington, and somebody who has already demonstrated an extraordinary fundraising capacity.
0: We talked with Governor Abigail Spanberger, and what she told us was that she expects the 2nd District to flip from Republican to Democrat. And she also went out and said that she expects the 1st Congressional District to flip from Republican to Democrat. This is in the 1st Congressional District. The incumbent is Congressman Rob Whitman, the Republican. The winner of tonight's Democratic primary, Shannon Taylor. Is Governor Abigail Spanberger a little too ambitious in predicting a certain flip on that? Or what do you think? Is this a really competitive district as much as the governor says it is?
10: Well, I would say that the second is more competitive than the first, but it is important to remember that Democrats had a huge, huge year last year in those elections. The governor and the Democrats in the legislature really, really had a huge advantage. And that dynamic, if those kinds of political pressures against Republicans that you saw in Virginia last year are also going to be present this November, she may very well be right. You know, Democrats wanted four districts with the new lines that were they had tried to draw that were thrown out by the judge, but odds are they may end up with two, even with the old lines.
0: We've got Don Beyer right here in our backyard in Northern Virginia, the longtime, very well-known congressman. Don Beyer, a Democrat. He easily came away with a victory tonight in the primary. He was facing four Democratic challengers in the primary tonight, so he moves on in the general election to defend his seat. He is so well known and seemingly very popular in Northern Virginia. Stephen, why do you suppose he had four Democratic challengers in this primary?
10: I think one of the things that you do sometimes when you run for office against somebody who is likely to win in a primary is you get your name out there. You learn a little bit about how to campaign. You get to meet some donors. You get to learn some of the skills that might be useful in a future election. Given the passage of time, one, it can't say how many more terms Don Beyer might be running in this seat, but it does seem that as long as he wants to run, he's in a good position to be able to keep it. But when that change of passage of time comes, then you've got people who already have had some experience trying to run in the 8th district.
0: Every voter in Virginia will have a chance to weigh in the U.S. Senate race to face Democratic U.S. Senator Mark Warner of Virginia. He's going to go on to face in the November election Bert Misusawa, who won the Republican primary. Misusawa probably won't beat Mark Warner, but is this a way for Misusawa to get his name out there as a Republican leader in Virginia? Because Republican leadership in Virginia, the bottom has fallen out for the party in the past year.
10: Yeah, right now there really isn't a Republican bench as you're thinking about going into the future elections. And so the possibility is always there that if you compete and you do not win, there may be opportunities for you. Remember just a couple of years ago when Hung Cao ran up against Tim Kaine. You know, he's now in the Trump administration. He didn't win, but he demonstrated the kind of loyalty to President Trump's agenda that got him noticed in Washington. Same thing could be happening for some of the people who end up on the Republican side, who end up short in November, whether it's the Republican Senate candidate who's facing a very well-funded and moderate opponent, or some of these congressional districts where Republican prospects may not be all that good given the lines and the way they're drawn.
0: That's Stephen Farnsworth, Professor Emeritus of Political Science at the University of Mary Washington. It's 1048. Traffic and weather. Rich Hunter's in the WTOP Traffic Center.
6: All right, we'll start off in the district. I haven't talked about it much lately because of all the work on the Beltway, but it's important to note that northbound DC 295 remains heavy into the work zone north of Pennsylvania Avenue, headed toward Benning Road, where you're down to a single left lane getting by. Similar situation northbound 395 as you exit to go north into the 3rd Street Tunnel. And this work zone continues up into the tunnel quite a ways. Single file left gets you by the whole way. Hence, you do occasionally see a delay backing up that ramp onto the freeway with folks slowing down in the tunnel. So be careful there. Now, over in Georgetown on Canal Road between Whitehurst Freeway and the Key Bridge, ongoing utility work in place there. Occasionally, they stop traffic to move equipment around, so you're in the direction with the crew on scene. Now, back to the Beltway, Adderloop, as you head south of River Road and across the American Legion Bridge to George Washington Parkway, I should say. Single file left gets you by, but still no access to the exit for George Washington Parkway. The ramp to Georgetown Pike is open. On the Adderloop through the Springfield Interchange headed toward Van Dorn Street, squeezing by that work zone, single file to left, and again coming off of 395 south to join the outer loop of the Beltway. There you're down to a single lane to the right getting by. 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I'm Rich Hunter, your next update in about 10 minutes.
0: 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First Alert Chief Meteorologist Veronica Johnson.
1: Expect higher temperatures, higher humidity, and also higher rain and storm chances over the next couple of days. Now, this evening, we'll have clouds moving in, mostly cloudy conditions expected, and temperature around 80 degrees. Overnight, some scattered showers area-wide, and temperature 72 to 77 degrees. For Wednesday, about 82 to 88, it'll feel more like 95 with the humidity factored in. Mostly cloudy skies with scattered showers throughout the day, isolated thunderstorms for the afternoon and evening. And partly cloudy on Thursday, it is going to be hot, 83 to 93 degrees. It'll feel more like we're around 100 degrees with storm chances by evening, as well as on Friday, we'll have more thunderstorms moving through. I'm 7 News Chief Meteorologist Veronica Johnson in the First Alert Weather Center.
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0: Rising housing costs, higher prices, concerns about affordability, all driving more young adults back into their parents' homes. CBS News correspondent Jerika Duncan.
8: 34-year-old Carly Gudrow, the business coach and content creator, has been documenting the ups and downs.
11: I am 34 years old. I just moved back in with my parents for a few months with my two golden retrievers.
12: When you think about what you imagined for your life at 34, was it this?
11: No, definitely not.
8: Before moving back home, Carly says she was living with her boyfriend in South Carolina on a $60,000 a year salary. But after they broke up, she couldn't afford to pay rent alone. According to Realtor.com, a record 25.2 million adults under 35 were living with their parents in 2025. That's more than any point on record, including the COVID-19 pandemic peak.
13: Society as a whole has to respond.
8: Wharton School of Business professor Susan Wachter has been studying this trend.
14: It's affordability across the board. It's not just price of the home and the mortgage.
8: Carly's parents say they welcome the full house. Four adults, four dogs, crossing paths once again.
0: That's CBS News correspondent Jerika Duncan.
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0: 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Here's Rob Woodfork.
2: A bad week for the Nationals continued, as they sure could have used traded bats Curtis Meade and Luis Garcia in a 5-0 loss to the Phillies. James Wood missed because of an oblique injury that landed him on the 10-day injured list. Without him, Andrew Pinckney called up from AAA. Dylan Cruz batted leadoff, and finished 0-for-4 at the plates for an offense that tallied just 5 hits, 2 of them off the bat of C.J. Abrams, the lone all-star left on the roster for a team that sent 3 there to Philadelphia for last month's Midsummer Classic. Better news in Baltimore. Pete Alonso hit an early 2-run single against former O's pitcher Grayson Rodriguez that proved enough to beat the Angels 3-1 to open the series at Camden Yards. Commanders training camp continued in Ashburn without the pads, and Javon Kinlaw, with minimal swear words, professed his love for the new defense.
3: We got pieces all over the place, and it's a real blessing to be able to go with this group, man. One of the best groups as a whole I've been around in a long time, and it shows every day, man. These guys come to work, these guys come to compete, and it just makes you want to be better for the group, you know. I'm just trying to do my part.
2: His part included facing a starting offensive line with Andrew Wiley and Trent Scott getting reps, while Laremy Tunsil and Sam Cosmi had recovery days between Monday's padded workouts and the return of the pads for Wednesday's practice. At Ravens camp, Zay Flowers got paid the richest contract for a receiver in franchise history. 4 years, $140 million with $108 million guaranteed, making jersey number 4 the 4th highest paid receiver in the NFL at an annual average of $35 million. Rob Woodfork, WTOP Sports.
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0: It's 10:58. We've got WTOP traffic and weather. Rich Hunter's in the traffic center.
6: All right, top traffic issues right now, Nick. Outer loop of the Beltway headed south of River Road toward the GW Parkway down to a single left lane to the work zone. And again, no access to the GW Parkway as a result. If you're traveling on the outer loop through the Springfield Interchange, beginning just after the exit that goes south on 95 through the interchange toward Van Dorn Street, single file left, get you by that work zone. And in the district, northbound DC 295, heavy and slow through the work between Pennsylvania Avenue and Benning Road. Again, single file left, get you by. 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I'm Rich Hunter, your next traffic update with Robert Workman in about 10 minutes.
0: Let's get to the forecast and 7 News. First Alert Chief Meteorologist Veronica Johnson.
1: Well, this evening, expect mostly cloudy skies and around 80 degrees. The wet weather returns tonight with scattered showers area-wide. Temperatures 72 to 77 degrees. Tomorrow, expect highs in the mid to upper 80s throughout the area. Scattered showers, isolated storms likely for the afternoon and evening. Just a stray shower or thunderstorm expected on Thursday, but the 93 I'm forecasting for D.C. will feel more like 100. I'm 7 News Chief Meteorologist Veronica Johnson in the First Alert Weather Center.
0: It's 78 degrees in Washington.
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1: And James wins the Republican governor primary there. Even after getting a concerned call from President Trump, Ohio Congressman Max Miller says he'll stay in the race, saying domestic abuse allegations are lies. A man who L.A. sheriffs say had ammo in his pocket and a pistol in his car was arrested Sunday at Trump National Golf Course in L.A., 2 days before Trump's fundraiser there tonight. They say the man was seen taking pictures. Homeland Security says New Jersey ICE detainee Edwin Lopez Cornejo died of cardiac arrest, his family alleging medical negligence at Delaney Hall in Newark. It's the second death at that privately run detention center. And ABC's Armando Garcia reports New Jersey is taking legal action.
2: The state of New Jersey has filed a lawsuit basically saying that GEO Group, the organization, the company rather, that runs Delaney Hall, is not providing adequate access for health inspectors. They also say that there's unsanitary food and drink preparation there. ICE so far has said that all of the facilities and all of the companies that they contract with abide by local laws.
1: ICE ramping up arrests. July was the most ever. 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
3: It's 11:02, Tuesday, August 4th, 78 degrees. Scattered showers tonight, lows in the low 70s. Tomorrow, storms, highs around 90. Good evening, I'm Nick Iannelli. Election 2026, primary election night in Virginia. It's in the books. Every race was called early on. We're tracking the results from several closely watched contests that are going to shape the battle for control of Congress. One of the most closely watched races here was the Republican primary for U.S. Senate. Retired Army Major General Bert Misusawa won the Republican nomination. He will go on to face Democratic U.S. Senator Mark Warner in November. We talked about the results with Virginia political analyst Bob Holdsworth.
4: Turnout was very low, and the results actually were really predictable in almost every spot that I could see. In Northern Virginia, we saw Don Beyer winning comfortably with a little more than two-thirds of the vote against four challengers in the congressional district. We also saw Douglas Ollivant in CD7 on the Republican side win with more than 56% of the vote. And then beyond that, in some of these other more competitive districts that we're going to see in November, in Hampton Roads, Elaine Luria won. In the RVA toward the Northern Neck, Shannon Taylor won. Democratic primaries in which they're going to challenge Rob Whitman and Jen Kiggin. So I think what we saw tonight in Virginia was exactly what we thought was going to happen.
3: There are two roads to follow with the results. One is the really competitive House races that we're going to see in the midterms, and the other is the big banner race, which is not necessarily competitive, but it's the biggest one, which is the U.S. Senate race. Mark Warner, the Democrat, the very well-known Democratic incumbent in Virginia, the U.S. Senator, he was not challenged at all in this primary. But there was a Republican primary with a few candidates on the ballot. Army veteran Bert Misusawa comes away with a win on that. So it's going to be Misusawa against Warner in the midterms. So will he align himself with the MAGA movement and Trump? We don't quite know that yet.
4: Yeah, I think for the most part he will be. But the challenge that he has, of course, is that he's running against a very popular incumbent. And you know, the Republicans nationally are going to be putting their money, by and large, in defending seats that they know they have to defend, and then trying to capture one or two seats where they think they have an opportunity, such as Michigan. And so the challenge for Misusawa is going to be the same challenge that we saw the last time the Republicans nominated somebody who is relatively unknown to the general population against Warner, is how do you get visibility in the campaign? How do you get people to think it's going to be a serious campaign? And then how do you overcome the fact that Donald Trump is minus 15 in terms of approval rating in Virginia? And that's been a challenge for Republican candidates in Virginia for the last 10 years here. It's been really, really difficult, because if they don't align themselves with Trump, the MAGA base sort of peters out and doesn't show up. However, if they do, by and large, it's very, very difficult to win a statewide race in Virginia that way.
3: Another piece to that is that the Republican Party in Virginia doesn't have a lot of organization, seemingly, at the moment. There was Governor Glenn Youngkin, who was popular. Now he's actually in

0: private sector. He is going to be out on the campaign trail with some of these Republican candidates leading up into the midterms, we hear. But he is not directly involved in politics anymore. And without Youngkin, where does the Republican Party in Virginia stand exactly right now?
1: Well, the challenge is that it's been very, very, very difficult for them. They do have five congressional seats, and I think they think they have a chance of holding on to them. They're going to have two very competitive races with Rob Whitman's seat and in particular Jen Kiggins' seat. I think they're a big underdog in the Senate race. And at the end of the day, when you look at Northern Virginia, it's been almost what I call a veritable hellscape for Republicans over the last 10 years. The Democrats are winning all these congressional races, hands down, very, very easily. In terms of the General Assembly, there's not a single Republican delegate who represents Fairfax County, the largest jurisdiction. And so the Republican Party just has a real big challenge in the two major metropolitan areas of the state, or two of the three, which are Nova and RVA, where I live. Now, if you go in the rural areas, they're going to do very, very well. They're going to find 70, 80, sometimes 85% of the vote. But the population areas, particularly in Nova, just is a place where the Republicans have not been able to puncture the Democratic lead.
0: That's Virginia political analyst Bob Holdsworth.
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3: Michael and Son.
0: It's 11:08. We've got traffic and weather. Robert Workman's in the traffic center.
4: Beltway construction. Lanes outer loop beginning near River Road. You'll lose the right and center lanes this evening as you head down across the American Legion Bridge. The work continues over on the Virginia side. VDOT picks up the baton down towards the George Washington Parkway. Stay over to the far left in order to get by, heading down towards Tyson's. Inner loop, your lanes are open. There's outer loop work in the Springfield interchange again this evening. Traffic gets by to the left and also on the ramp from southbound 395 to the outer loop of the Beltway. Bit of an early merge and you'll be squeezed down to just a right lane through there. Also, they're doing work northbound on 395. As you head up past Edsel Road and Duke Street, that crew is along the right side of the roadway. Seeing road work in the northbound 3rd Street Tunnel off of the Southeast-Southwest Freeway. Most of the heavy traffic is once you're in the tunnel, once you're up off of the ramps. I believe you're going to want to stay over to the left on the way up towards New York Avenue. Also, still doing work northbound on DC 295 from Pennsylvania Avenue up towards Benning Road. Just one left lane open through there. 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I'm Robert Workman, your next traffic report in 10 minutes.
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5: A break from the wet weather today, a break from the high humidity. It hasn't been bad at all. Now this evening, clouds will be on the increase. We've got mostly cloudy skies and a temperature around 80 degrees. Tonight, scattered showers area-wide and temperatures 72 to 77 degrees. For Wednesday, you're mostly cloudy, scattered showers throughout the day and some isolated storms also possible for the afternoon and evening. Meanwhile, we'll go from 82 to 88 degrees tomorrow to a high temperature Thursday of 89. To 93 with higher humidity. It'll feel now like we're up around 100 degrees, but at least skies will be partly cloudy. So on that hot day, we've got a stray thunderstorm possible for Thursday, then a higher thunderstorm threat for Friday and especially on Saturday. Temperatures all while also in the low to mid 90s with heat indices around 100 degrees also for Friday and Saturday. I'm 7 News Chief Meteorologist Veronica Johnson in the First Alert Weather Center.
0: Temperatures in the upper 70s tonight. It's 78 degrees in Washington. 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
6: Tuesday on Wall Street featured a record-setting mark for the S&P 500, finishing above 7,700 for the first time at 7,736 and up 136. The Dow soared, finishing up 907, and the NASDAQ was up 671. Steve Dresner, WTOP News.
7: ABC News, I'm Wayne Cabot. Turnout's high across Michigan in early voting, so much so that it may take a while to know if progressives can win a state twice won by President Trump. ABC News projecting a loss for progressives in Missouri. Squad member Democrat Cori Bush losing the House primary to Wesley Bill. President Trump called Ohio Republican Max Miller to say he's worried he won't win re-election to Congress. Miller says domestic abuse claims are lies, and he's staying in, telling CNN.
8: I reminded him
3: of the same resilience that he had when people told him that he was going to struggle in 2016, and he became the 45th president of the United States.
7: Trump tonight is fundraising at his golf club in L.A., where we've learned an intruder was arrested Sunday carrying ammo. Trump's attorney general nominee has lost a key Republican vote, Susan Collins of Maine, leaving Todd Blanche with only one other Republican no vote to spare. Collins saying Blanche was wrong to give Trump immunity from tax audits. This is ABC News.
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0: It's 11:12. I'm Nick Iannelli. Thanks for being with us. It is primary election night in Virginia. The results will help shape the state's political landscape heading into the midterms. Governor Abigail Spanberger has made clear she wants to be an active voice in the months ahead as Democrats and Republicans look toward November. Spanberger joined us to talk about the challenges so far in her first year in office and what's at stake in this year's elections.
11: You're approaching the end of your first year as governor. You, before this, spent three terms in the U.S. House. Now you're governor of Virginia. What's the biggest challenge? What has surprised you over the past year making that transition from U.S. House to leader of Virginia as an executive?
12: I think the biggest shift is also the biggest benefit of coming from federal service to the state, which is how quickly things move. And so I knew when I walked in, the General Assembly was already in session. Bills were already moving. Things were already happening. They start even before the governor's inaugurated. But actually living in it in the day to day and how quickly a part-time legislature moves. While that was a huge shift and a very big change, obviously, from the way things are done on Capitol Hill, the real benefit is that as of July 1st, the bills that I signed into law were already beginning to impact people. So the speed, the pace of the General Assembly session was a shift and a change. And sort of intellectually expected, but the reality of it is something that you can only really experience once you're here.
11: We were hearing some chatter from Democratic state lawmakers that they wanted more face time with Governor Spanberger, especially during the budget stalemate that you all went through this year. We heard some lawmakers claiming there wasn't enough communication back and forth between you and the legislature. Do you think that's a product of what you were just saying, everything moving just really, really fast?
12: Well, so I think it's also a change in the new administration. I would host weekly breakfasts. And so I had legislators at the governor's mansion for breakfast 2 to 3 times a week. We did receptions with new members, receptions with Democratic caucus, with the Republican caucus. I certainly spent a lot of face time with different legislators, but I think that there's always greater opportunity to make sure we're connecting on some of their priorities in a real direct and tangible way.
11: One of those priorities, as it turned out, was redistricting. Voters passed the bill that would have led to Virginia's congressional map being redrawn, could have allowed Democrats in Virginia to pick up 4 additional U.S. House seats, but that was ultimately blocked by the state Supreme Court. You were out in public in favor of redistricting at the time.
13: I'm voting yes on Virginia's redistricting amendment. It's directly in response to what other states decide to do and a president who says that he's, quote, entitled to more Republican seats.
11: With the benefit of hindsight, do you regret spending political capital on that issue, given that it was blocked?
12: I think it was an important thing to move on. I don't have any regrets about that. I do think that it certainly took time and it took energy and it took people's attention. It occurred when it occurred during my first few months, less than optimal timing, but not something we could have changed. And I think that the effort was an important action to take, even if ultimately the Supreme Court overturned it.
11: Obviously, you see what's happening in Maryland right now. This week, Democratic lawmakers are voting to set the stage for redistricting for future elections, not for this year. Is that something you would support in Virginia as well, or are you done with this issue now?
12: The only thing I am thinking about as it relates to elections is making sure that we have candidates get through these primaries, that they are set up for success, that they're able to continue to build out their post-primary campaigns.
11: It looks like some Republicans are vulnerable regardless of redistricting. As we move on through the year and we look to November, what seats will you be watching specifically? What seats will you be putting energy into as potential flips that could go from Republican to Democrat?
12: Well, certainly, if you look at the 2025 election results, I won the lines of the first district and the second district. So I think it speaks to the fact that on the ground there, there are sufficient voters that care about the issues that may not be tied to party. We should certainly see flips in the first and the second. I think that with an aggressive November election turnout, we can flip the first, the second, the fifth, the sixth. I'll be campaigning in the first, the second, the fifth, the sixth, and the ninth, because go big or go home.
11: On the midterms, we've heard from Maryland Governor Wes Moore, who's now chair of the National Governors Association. He said he's worried that President Trump could use federal power to influence or interfere with the midterm elections this year. Moore specifically cited concerns about efforts to limit mail voting, even saying he's concerned that Trump could deploy federal troops or agents to polling locations. Do you share some of those concerns, or do you think basically the midterms are going to go on just as they traditionally have?
12: Yeah, I worry about everything. And I think certainly we continue to see the Trump administration that isn't tied to or beholden to historical precedent of how things are normally done. He continues to sow doubt in the election results of the 2020 election. I think that we shouldn't underestimate the efforts he might be willing to undertake to sow doubt, create challenges to, or just make people feel uneasy about getting out to vote. His continued efforts to undermine vote by mail, his continued efforts to undermine the legitimacy of voting systems across the country, I think speak to this. And so as a result, we are, as an administration here in Virginia, continuing to look at all of our options, continuing to make sure that our Department of Elections is able to communicate well with the public so that Virginians fully understand their rights, they understand where and how to go vote, and that we as a Commonwealth are prepared for any efforts that a Trump administration might try and undertake that might limit access to physical voting locations or might just create confusion within the voting population.
11: Governor Spanberger, thank you for your time. We appreciate it.
12: Thanks for having me on.
11: That's Virginia Governor Abigail Spanberger.
10: Did you hear that? Out here, the most dangerous enemies are never heard. Our sensors detect the faintest signals below the waves, stopping enemies long before they can surface. Leidos, outsmart, outdo.
0: It's 11:18. We've got traffic and weather. Robert Workman's in the traffic center.
14: Construction in Georgetown on M Street just off of the Key Bridge. You're down to just one lane under direction through there, so this will affect traffic coming off Key Bridge, on M Street, and on Canal Road coming in towards Georgetown. Be alert through there. On the ride northbound 3rd Street Tunnel, looks like roadwork north of 695 on the way up towards New York Avenue. Not all the way up to the light, it doesn't look like, but stay to the left to get by. It still looks a little congested. Slowing northbound on DC 295 from Pennsylvania Avenue up into northeast towards Benning Road. The work zone there has you down to just a single left lane open. Right now, southbound, your lanes are open. On the outer loop, really slow from River Road into the work zone down across the American Legion Bridge. Just one left lane open as you head down into McLean. 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I'm Robert Workman, your next traffic report in 10 minutes.
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5: Expect higher temperatures, higher humidity, and also higher rain and storm chances over the next couple of days. Now, this evening, we'll have clouds moving in, mostly cloudy conditions expected, and temperature around 80 degrees. Overnight, some scattered showers area-wide, and temperature 72 to 77 degrees. For Wednesday, about 82 to 88, it'll feel more like 95 with the humidity factored in. Mostly cloudy skies with scattered showers throughout the day, isolated thunderstorms for the afternoon and evening. And partly cloudy on Thursday, it is going to be hot, 83 to 93 degrees. It'll feel more like we're around 100 degrees with storm chances by evening, as well as on Friday, we'll have more thunderstorms moving through. I'm 7 News Chief Meteorologist Veronica Johnson in the First Alert Weather Center.
0: It's 77 degrees in Washington, brought to you by Len the Plumber Heating and Air. Trusted same-day service 7 days a week. We've been talking a lot about Virginia politics tonight, obviously, with the primary election, but there was a significant development in Maryland, too, as the special legislative session wrapped up with lawmakers approving a measure that could reshape the state's congressional map. The bill will head to voters who will decide in a referendum whether to give the state a new path to redraw congressional boundaries. WTOP's Kate Ryan.
15: Maryland lawmakers raced through their 3-day special session, and on day two, they got the final votes, first in the House, then in the Senate, and passed a bill that puts the issue of how to draw congressional districts to the voters in November. Republican Mary Beth Carroza urged a no vote on the bill.
16: Gerrymandering is wrong, whether it's in Texas or Maryland.
15: Senator Brian Feldman, a Democrat, insisted the bill's intention is not to eliminate the one GOP-held seat in the state. He cited an argument used repeatedly by Democrats during the session.
16: You need clarity in the Constitution when it comes to the map making. Legal clarity, constitutional clarity.
15: Kate Ryan, WTOP News.
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6: While the Nationals offense learns how to produce without its biggest bats, the Phillies got a fine debut from one of their trade deadline additions.
28: So we had a line drive left center field. That's a base hit. Turner will streak around third. He'll score. Harper will stop at second. Luis Arraez is a Philly. It's one for one with an RBI, and they're back on their feet.
6: Dave Jagler with a call on 1500 AM, and that was the first of two RBI knocks for Arraez that proved more than enough in their third shutout loss of the season. 5-0 on the day James Wood landed on the injured list for the first time in his career. The Nats losing skid now at 7 straight games, during which they have scored only 16 runs. They had just 5 hits Tuesday night, none in 11 tries with runners in scoring position. And during this so far 0-for-6 road trip,
1: They've hit 3 for 46 with runners in scoring position. The wild card race looking like a fantasy now, 6.5 games behind the Phillies in the standings. Meanwhile, the trade-depleted Orioles just 1.5 games behind Cleveland for the last AL wild card after a 3-1 win over the LA Angels to open the series at Camden Yards. Day 6 of Commanders training camp practices moved away from the pads, but Dan Quinn brought back veteran corner Fabian Moreau for a second stint in burgundy and gold.
2: Fantastic teammate, so we're very much looking forward to him. He's been somebody that we've visited with for a while and have talked to, and so to get him to be part of the crew, we're excited. He'll work in just individual today, and we'll start ramping him up, you know, in the days ahead.
1: Moreau returns because Akello Witherspoon retired, joining Nick Ballore as the second commander to retire this summer. Rob Woodfork, WTOP Sports.
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0: 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Robert Workman's in the traffic center.
14: Getting word of a serious crash on the outer loop of the Beltway before River Road as you come around from the big curve and off the 270 spur. Initial reports say all lanes blocked. They may be getting some traffic by over on a shoulder, but a couple of tractor trailers are involved in this one. We'll give you the details as soon as they come in to us. Also getting word now from Metropolitan Police. They've closed down the intersection at Florida Avenue and Eckington Place and also at North Capitol Street. Accident cleanup there. Follow direction as you head across the northeast-northwest line there at North Capitol Street. We're brought to you by D.C. Department of Energy and Environment. D.C.'s DOEE says protect our air by switching to electric appliances and lawn equipment and apply for rebates from the D.C. Sustainable Energy Utility. I'm Robert Workman. Your next traffic report in 10 minutes.
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29: Which Northern Virginia representative might be most vulnerable this fall? I'm Scott Gelman.
13: Plus,
30: a competitive GOP primary today will determine who faces U.S. Senator Mark Warner in the fall. I'm Mitchell Miller. Today on the Hill.
13: Let's check that forecast with Veronica tonight.
5: This evening, expect mostly cloudy skies, a temperature around 80 degrees with southeasterly winds. Tonight, scattered showers area-wide, temperature about 72 to 77 degrees. For Wednesday, your mostly cloudy scattered showers throughout the day and isolated storms for the afternoon and evening. We'll have a wind out of the south at about 5 to 10 miles per hour. Partly cloudy on Thursday, it is going to be hot with storm chances by evening. Your high in the lower 90s. I'm 7 News Chief Meteorologist Veronica Johnson in the First Alert Weather Center.
13: Warm and sticky out tonight. We're in the 70s, 76 degrees this check. Rockville, it's 79 in Ashburn, 78 Fort Washington, 77 outside the WTOP studios. And coming up this half hour in the 11:30 report.
31: Seven kids in one car seen driving erratically. A crash leaves another driver dead, though. In Germantown, I'm John Doman.
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13: The Tuesday evening, August 4th, 2026. We do indeed thank you for taking us along for the 1130 report. Welcome in. Glad you're with us. I'm Dean Lane. Juan Herrera is our producer. Topping the stories we're following on WTOP tonight. Election 2026 is where we begin the ride on WTOP this evening. It didn't take very long for all of Virginia's House primaries to be called Tuesday night, setting the stage for this November's midterms. We turn it over now to WTOP's Scott Gelman, who's been looking over the results for us.
29: In Virginia's 2nd District, Republican incumbent Jen Kiggins will once again face Elaine Luria. Stephen Farnsworth is professor emeritus of political science at the University of Mary Washington.
15: This is exactly what the Democrats wanted. This was the candidate that they wanted. And this is the district, I think, that has the most vulnerable Republican in Virginia right now.
29: In the 1st, prosecutor Shannon Taylor defeated 4 others for the chance to take on Republican Rob Whitman this November. Around here, meanwhile, longtime Congressman Don Beyer is projected to beat out 4 challengers, but for them...
15: You get your name out there. You learn a little bit about how to campaign. You get to meet some donors. You get to learn some of the skills that might be useful in a future election.
29: In the 7th District, Republican Doug Ollivant will be facing Democrat Eugene Vindman. And in the 10th, Dave Beckwith will face Democratic incumbent Suhas Subramaniam. Scott Gelman, WTOP News.
13: WTOP at 11:33 Tuesday evening. Decorated military veteran Bert Misuzawa has won the Virginia Republican nomination for U.S. Senate on this Tuesday. He'll face longtime Democratic Senator Mark Warner, who is seeking, as you know, his 4th term this fall. Let's get more on that tonight from WTOP Capitol Hill correspondent Mitchell Miller. Tuesday evening, today on the Hill.
16: Bert Misuzawa served in the military for more than 4 decades and was a national security advisor to Donald Trump during his first presidential campaign. He notes Virginia relies heavily on defense dollars and believes he can have an immediate impact if he's elected to the Senate.
17: I can help Virginia maintain prosperity by being the highest ranking officer in the U.S. Senate, as well as the most highly decorated combat veteran there. So I'll have an outsized amount of influence and helping Virginians.
16: Misuzawa acknowledges he'll need to raise a lot more money in his race against Warner, who has tens of millions of dollars for the campaign. Warner plans to lay it all on the line since he said this will be his final Senate run. On Capitol Hill, Mitchell Miller, WTOP News.
13: WTOP at 11:34. This year's primary was held later than usual, as you know, after Democrats in Virginia spent months pushing to redraw Virginia's congressional map. That effort was ultimately rejected in the end by the Virginia Supreme Court. Virginia's Governor Abigail Spanberger supported redistricting. She reflected tonight on that in an interview with WTOP's Nick Iannelli.
18: With the benefit of hindsight, do you regret spending political capital on that issue, given that it was blocked?
19: I think it was an important thing to move on. I don't have any regrets about that. I do think that it certainly took time and it took energy and it took people's attention. It occurred when it occurred during my first few months. Less than optimal timing, but not something we could have changed. And I think that the effort was an important action to take.
13: We will be tracking the primary results on WTOP this entire overnight early morning. Stay with us, your election station for election 2026. In other news, we've learned that a man was arrested over the weekend Sunday locally after deputies say he was walking the grounds of President Trump's California golf course, appearing at the time, they say, to be monitoring security preparations ahead of the president's coming visit. The Los Angeles County Sheriff's Department says tonight the 38-year-old was apparently taking photos and video. Deputies found a 16-round magazine with ammunition in his pocket and later recovered a loaded handgun from his vehicle. The suspect was booked, we're told, on charges of carrying a concealed firearm and having prohibited ammunition on his person. Investigators who searched his home say tonight they found numerous firearms, magazines, and notebooks containing what they describe as concerning statements. The arrest was announced as President Donald Trump prepares to attend a fundraising dinner at the golf club outside of Los Angeles. Federal judge has reluctantly dismissed the last remaining January 6th prosecution. U.S. District Judge actually vacated cases against 8 Oath Keepers charged with seditious conspiracy, saying he had no choice after the Justice Department moved to drop them. In a blistering opinion this week, the judge, Amit Mehta, warned that the decision diminishes the gravity of that day and excuses criminal acts that shook, he says, the peaceful transfer of power on that day. The DOJ argued continuing appeals were not in the public's best interest. The ruling closes the book now on January 6th prosecutions. WTOP News Time, now 11:36. President Trump says new negotiations with Iran represent what he calls one last chance to avoid a major escalation in the war. Talks are expected to focus first on reopening the Strait of Hormuz permanently before turning to concerns over Iran's overall nuclear program. Iran and Oman say they have made progress on a possible agreement to reopen that strait. The deal would create separate routes for ships entering and leaving the Persian Gulf, with Iran and Oman providing security for those corridors. Negotiations are still underway tonight, and any final agreement could depend on the U.S. easing restrictions on Iranian ports.
1: We know that there are no direct talks happening between the U.S. and Iran. That has not happened now. But what is happening is Iran, they are talking to the Omanis. They had a discussion with them yesterday. They had a, quote, constructive discussion that came from an Iranian official where they had talked about a new temporary route through the Strait of Hormuz, because that's really what this all centers on, is reopening the strait before they even get to those nuclear negotiations.
13: On WTOP Tuesday evening, that's CBS News White House reporter Olivia Rinaldi.
2: ABC News, I'm Wayne Cabot. In this major test for progressives tonight, there's a small early lead for Michigan Senate Socialist leading Democrat Abdul Al-Sayed, a race that ABC's Jonathan Carl says the establishment candidate, Haley Stevens, had a 12-to-1 advantage in super PAC spending.
4: We're talking millions and millions of dollars more buying television ads for Haley Stevens. Did it work? A lot of that money, most of that money, came from the American-Israeli Public Affairs Committee, AIPAC.
2: And blasting AIPAC tonight, Cori Bush in Missouri. The former squad member failing to reclaim her old seat from Congressman Wesley Bell.
6: This ain't over, y'all. This ain't over. And when I said last time, AIPAC, I'm coming to tear your kingdom down, let's be clear, that kingdom is falling down and I ain't done.
2: Ohio's Max Miller denying reports of domestic abuse says he'll stay in the race. This is ABC News.
13: For Tuesday evening, August 4th, time now on WTOP 11:38. Traffic and weather on the 8th, and when it breaks. And good evening to Robert Workman Tuesday in the WTOP Traffic Center this hour.
20: Good evening, Dean. Problems on the outer loop of the Beltway in Montgomery County. Already had the road work south of River Road down towards the American Legion Bridge, having you down to just one left lane. Now it looks like two tractor trailers and another vehicle may have tangled up in a crash on the outer loop near the River Road interchange before you get to the road work. So as you come down off of the 270 spur or around the outer loop through Bethesda from Old Georgetown Road around the big curve, be alert. If anything is getting by right now, it looks like it would just be a shoulder under police direction on that stretch. If you're getting onto the Beltway from River Road, it looks like you're past the accident scene, but you'll just have the one left lane open through the work zone down across the Legion Bridge towards the George Washington Parkway. Police activity downtown, closing Florida Avenue in both directions around New York Avenue and First Street and North Capitol Street, that area, also blocking off North Capitol Street both ways between Q Street and Florida Avenue. So be prepared for police direction in all directions through there. Had road work in the northbound 3rd Street Tunnel coming off of 695, heading up towards the light at New York Avenue. Traffic was getting by to the left, and only one one left lane open northbound on DC 295 as you head from Pennsylvania Avenue up to Benning Road. 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I'm Robert Workman. Your next traffic report in 10 minutes.
13: 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You're now 7 News First Alert Chief Meteorologist Veronica Johnson with a look at that forecast for us tonight.
5: This evening, we're around 80 degrees as clouds move back in. Scattered showers area-wide during the overnight, 72 to 77 degrees. High temperature Wednesday, somewhere between 82 and 88 degrees, feeling more like 95 with scattered showers and isolated storms. I'm 7 News Chief Meteorologist Veronica Johnson in the First Alert Weather Center.
13: It is warm and sticky out tonight. We're at 77 degrees this 11 p.m. hour in Manassas, 70. This check Metro Center. It's 76 right now in Frederick, 77 outside the WTLP studios, where the time is 11:40. And on WTLP, of course, we bring you money news at 10:40. Here's Steve.
3: Amazon founder Jeff Bezos filed plans to sell about 15 million shares worth roughly $4.1 billion. This after stronger than expected earnings sent the stock to a record high, pushing its market value above $3 trillion. Amazon stock closed down $6.60 at $277.40. And on Tuesday, it was all blockbuster numbers across the board on Wall Street. The Dow finished up 907, another record day for the S&P 500, finishing above 7,700 for the first time at 7,736, up 136, and the NASDAQ was up 671. Steve Dresner, WTOP News.
13: Overseas Tuesday night, Asian stocks higher across the board this first check for us. The Shanghai is up better than 53 points, almost 54 points. The Hang Seng is up a little over 11 points. The Nikkei is up by 1,903 points right now.
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7: Debate over National Guard troops in D.C. is heating up. The deployment tied to President Trump's crime initiative could stay in place through Inauguration Day 2029.
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13: Drone attacks between Russia and Ukraine claim more civilian lives this week.
9: Russia and Ukraine are trading accusations that drone attacks are causing civilian deaths. In eerie footage reposted by Ukraine's president, a vegetable vendor in Kherson is seen running around his minivan set up as a produce stand, trying to escape what Zelensky says is a Russian drone. The man known as Yuri suffered wounds to his back, legs, and arms. In an interview with a regional military administration, he says it was a terrifying ordeal. Meanwhile, Russian officials say a drone strike at a crowded Black Sea beach killed 7 people on Monday, while 5 were killed Tuesday in the Moscow region. Neighboring countries are expressing concern that escalating attacks endanger shipping and could put food supply chains at risk. I'm Jennifer King.
13: In a critical blow tonight to President Trump's pick to lead the Department of Justice, word coming that Republican Senator Susan Collins says Tuesday evening she will not vote yes for Todd Blanche's nomination to serve as Attorney General.
12: Collins' opposition is not enough to sink Blanche's nomination, but it does create a very narrow margin for Blanche. With Senator Mitch McConnell still absent, Blanche can only afford to lose 2 total Republican votes. The news comes hours after Blanche cleared a key vote in the Senate Judiciary Committee by winning over the support of 2 Republican holdouts. Ahead of a vote before the full Senate, Blanche now needs to convince about a half dozen skeptical Republicans that he's the right man for the job. Peter Harlambous, ABC News.
13: WTOP at 11:44. Police in Montgomery County now say a vehicle involved in a deadly Germantown crash early this morning was reported stolen. And as WTOP's John Doman tells us Tuesday evening, investigators in this case made a shocking discovery inside that vehicle.
31: Upside down and on top of a bush sits what was a 2015 Kia Optima, a typical four-door sedan with 5 seat belts inside of it.
21: There were 7
0: children in that car between the ages of 12 and 15.
31: And police say right before it crashed into another vehicle, a witness alerted them the car was driving erratically. But it was too late. Just before 5:30 a.m., it collided with a dark hatchback here at Clopper Road and Great Seneca Highway. The impact killing the man who was driving that vehicle. Shira Goff is with Montgomery County Police.
0: Parents, just make sure you know where your children are, and they should not be in a car at 5 o'clock in the morning.
31: Police were conducting skid tests here on Great Seneca Highway as part of the investigation. Two of the kids are in critical condition. In Germantown, John Dome in WTOP News.
13: WTOP at 11:45. Returning now to Election 2026, our top story Tuesday evening on WTOP. Primary Election Day in Virginia was this Tuesday, and every race has now been called tonight as we track the results closely for you here at your weather alert and election station, WTOP. From several closely watched races that could help shape the battle for control of Congress. Tonight, Karen Holt is a professor of political science at Virginia Tech, joining WTOP on the biggest takeaways from primary night.
10: It's a bad time of year in many ways. It's either, as some people said, it's a beach time, or it's time to get ready to go back to school and get the kids ready for back to school. One simply doesn't expect another election in Virginia in early August.
14: This is true. Okay, so we're looking at the top of the ticket, the race that every Virginian will be able to participate in the midterms. This is the U.S. Senate race with the very, very well-known incumbent Democratic U.S. Senator Mark Warner. He's going to be facing an Army veteran, Republican Bert Misusawa. What do you think about this matchup between Misusawa and Mark Warner? Obviously, it is a huge uphill climb for Misusawa in this particular race, but maybe it's a good way for him to get his name out there as a Republican leader in Virginia.
10: I think so, and he looks like a very impressive candidate. He's the kind of resume that makes sense to run against Senator Warner in terms of his vast military experience, the fact that he's taught at West Point, as well as advised and been a member of the National Security Council staff at particular times, too. So he has a lot of experience, both in the military and foreign policy more generally.
14: There are a couple of vulnerable Republican members of Congress in Virginia. Probably the most vulnerable is in the 2nd Congressional District, Republican Congresswoman Jen Kiggins. She is going to face maybe the most formidable opponent she could face, which is the former Congresswoman Elaine Luria, who used to hold that seat. It'll be a rematch between those two candidates. That is going to be the one to watch in Virginia as far as a Republican possibly losing their seat. What do you make of that matchup with Elaine Luria taking another shot at that same seat?
10: Well, I think you're exactly right. That's the seat that's probably the most likely to change party hands in the state of Virginia for a variety of reasons. What's interesting about it in other ways, however, is that at a time in which a lot of pundits are saying people are unhappy with establishment government and people who've been in office for quite a while, Representative Luria was in the U.S. House, and she and Jen Kiggins have traded the seat back and forth at least twice.
13: Election 2026 on WTOP. On WTOP Tuesday evening, that's Karen Holt, a professor of political science at Virginia Tech, in a conversation with our Nick Iannelli. WTOP at 11:48. Traffic and weather on the 8th. Once again, over to Robert Workman in the WTOP Traffic Center.
20: Jam up on the outer loop of the Beltway as you head down towards River Road and the American Legion Bridge. Two separate problems. Newest one is an accident involving a couple of tractor trailers, according to Maryland State Highway. As you come around from the 270 spur around that big curve, some traffic may be squeezing by on the shoulder, but it looks like they've got all the travel lanes blocked just before you get to River Road. Then there's road work beginning just a little after River Road, and that only has one left lane getting by, and that's still very slow as you head down across the American Legion Bridge towards the George Washington Park. It looks like the access ramp to the GW Parkway off the outer loop is available. Small favors. Outer loop in Springfield, only a single left lane open through that work zone as you head past 395 on the way over towards Van Dorn Street. Also affects the ramp from southbound 395 to the outer loop of the Beltway and northbound on 395. They're doing road work between Edsel Road and Duke Street along the right side. 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Your next traffic report in 10 minutes.
13: Over to Veronica with a check of that forecast for us as we roll through the week together.
5: Clouds are on the move for this evening and rain for late tonight. We will have some scattered showers around the area. That includes throughout your Wednesday. Scattered showers through the day and isolated storms during the afternoon. It's also going to be a day with more moisture, humidity, 82 to 88 for Wednesday. It'll feel like we're at 95. 7 News Chief Meteorologist Veronica Johnson in the First Alert Weather Center.
13: 75 Upper Marlboro tonight, Tuesday evening, election Tuesday. 78 Woodbridge, 79 in our nation's capital right now, 77 outside the WTLP studios. And coming up on WTLP in the 1130 report.
15: 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I'm Mike Murillo.
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13: On the medical page tonight, a new tick-borne health concern to tell you about this Tuesday evening is emerging, with doctors warning tonight about a rare disease known as rabbit fever that can cause flu-like symptoms. In Suffolk County, New York, three probable cases are known so far, have been reported, raising concerns tonight, Tuesday evening, about potential exposure this summer.
25: It can present similar to the flu, sometimes with a fever, swollen lymph nodes, and sometimes a wound or really a significant bite injury from the tick or the fly that causes the sickness and the illness. This is called tularemia. This is a commonly called rabbit illness, and the reason why it's called that is because it can often be associated with sick rabbits, but can be associated with other types of rodents, including rats and even deer.
13: On WTOP Tuesday evening, ABC News medical contributor Dr. Darian Sutton. The Federal Commission of Fine Arts is giving preliminary approval this week to the massive arch President Trump once built near Arlington National Cemetery that we've been telling you about here recently on WTOP. The panel will take up the proposal again next month, we understand tonight. So what impact could the triumphal arch actually have on nearby landmarks and the surrounding landscape? WTOP's Mike Murillo with answers.
15: The National Park Service says the proposed triumphal arch would have an impact on more than 20 historic sites, including Arlington National Cemetery, Arlington House, the Lincoln Memorial, and the Pentagon. The concern isn't so much what the arch would sit on, it's what people would see. The review found the 250-foot structure would change some of the most famous views in the region, including the view between Arlington House and the Lincoln Memorial, and would stand out in places designed to look much the same for generations. The NPS also released a draft agreement with ideas to reduce those impacts. Now, this comes after the Advisory Council on Historic Preservation, which includes several Trump appointees, has voted to move ahead with proposed rule changes for the historic review process. Mike Murillo, WTOP News.
13: Here at home, new horse racing series is set to debut in 2027, but Baltimore and the Preakness are notably absent this time around. The New York Racing Association and Churchill Downs announcing the six-race Thoroughbred Championship Series, which includes the Kentucky Derby and Belmont Stakes, but not the Preakness. Now, this move comes as a major renovation of Pimlico Racecourse continues this week ahead of next year's Preakness. Maryland's Governor Wes Moore chiming in had this to say about that decision.
26: We will work with anybody, and we are still in communication. We will still continue to find ways of working with Churchill, but I'm also very clear that Maryland's hands need to be the hands that own this. Nobody else.
13: Moore is holding a press conference on the issue tomorrow, Wednesday at 12:15 p.m. to discuss the future of the Preakness. A teen's outfit may have looked funny, but police tonight allege a deadly crime. ABC's Chuck Sievertson.
1: A 15-year-old has been arrested after a deadly shooting Tuesday night in East St. Louis, Illinois. State police say someone reported a body lying in the road. They say troopers quickly identified a teenager who they found at a home. Investigators say video circulating online appears to show the teen wearing a clown costume. They say the investigation continues.
2: Sports at 25 and 55, powered by Maximus, moving people and technology forward.
13: And of course, that means it's Rob's turn Tuesday evening.
3: A bad week for the Nationals continued, as they sure could have used traded bats Curtis Meade and Luis Garcia in a 5-0 loss to the Phillies that James Wood missed because of an oblique injury that landed him on the 10-day injured list. Without him, Andrew Pinckney called up from AAA, Dylan Cruz batted leadoff and finished 0-for-4 at the plates for an offense that tallied just 5 hits, 2 of them off the bat of C.J. Abrams, the lone all-star left on the roster for a team that sent 3 there to Philadelphia for last month's Midsummer Classic. Better news in Baltimore. Pete Alonso hit an early 2-run single against former O's pitcher Grayson Rodriguez that proved enough to beat the Angels 3-1 to open the series at Camden Yards. Commanders training camp continued in Ashburn without the pads, and Javon Kinlaw, with minimal swear words, professed his love for the new defense.
4: We got pieces all over the place, and it's a real blessing to be able to go with this group, man. One of the best groups as a whole I've been around in a long time, and it shows every day, man. These guys come to work, these guys come to compete, and it just makes you want to be better for the group, you know. I'm just trying to do my part.
3: His part included facing a starting offensive line with Andrew Wiley and Trent Scott getting reps, while Laramie Tunsil and Sam Cosmi had recovery days between Monday's padded workouts and the return of the pads for Wednesday's practice. At Ravens camp, Zay Flowers got paid the richest contract for a receiver in franchise history. 4 years, $140 million with $108 million guaranteed, making jersey number 4 the 4th highest paid receiver in the NFL at an annual average of $35 million. Rob Woodfork, WTOP Sports.
13: Alrighty, thank you, Rob. As always, 11:57, we update traffic and weather for you a minute away.
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13: Good Tuesday evening. It is August 4th, where the time now is 11:58. Traffic and weather on the 8th. First to Robert Workman in the WTOP Traffic Center this hour.
20: A little bit of improvement on the outer loop of the Beltway in Montgomery County. The tractor-trailer crash on the outer loop before River Road, now over to the right side, affecting the transition lanes, but your through lanes are open. Now, it's still going to be slow south of River Road into the work zone that blocks the 3 right lanes as you head down past Cabajon Parkway and Clara Barton Parkway and across the American Legion Bridge towards the George Washington Parkway. But it's just the one incident that's actually blocking lanes. It's still going to cost you probably a half an hour to get through on the way down towards Tyson's. 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I'm Robert Workman. Your next traffic report in 10 minutes.
5: This evening, we're around 80 degrees as clouds move back in. Scattered showers area-wide during the overnight, 72 to 77 degrees. High temperature Wednesday, somewhere between 82 and 88 degrees, feeling more like 95 with scattered showers and isolated storms. I'm 7 News Chief Meteorologist Veronica Johnson in the First Alert Weather Center.
13: 77 degrees in our nation's capital, where the time now is 11:59.
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13: What a good Wednesday morning midweek. It is August 5th, 2026. Welcome in for the Midnight Hour Ride. Glad you're with us. I'm Dean Lane. Coming up for you.
0: Which Virginia House primaries were the most competitive? I'm Scott Gelman.
8: GOP voters pick a candidate with an extensive military background to challenge Democratic Senator Mark Warner. I'm Mitchell Miller, today on The Hill.
9: Voters in Maryland will find a ballot question on redistricting at the polls in November. I'm Kate Ryan.
10: Seven kids in one car, all in the hospital after a crash that killed another driver. In Germantown, I'm John Doe.
12: From ABC News, I'm Wayne Cabot. Primary night proving to be a real test for progressive insurgents who campaigned against the Iran war and American military funding for Israel. In a blistering attack after her loss, Missouri progressive Cori Bush slammed her AIPAC-funded incumbent, Wesley Bell.
14: These bills that come about where we're sending $3.3 billion for war to Israel, we can't just let that go and nobody say anything about it. When they send more money, when they can't fund UNRWA, but they can fund war, when they can't fund our schools, but they can fund war, when they can't fund health care, but they can fund war, we gotta call it out and we gotta do something about it.
12: Israel also factoring into the Michigan Senate race, where progressive Democrat Dr. Abdul El-Sayed is taking on AIPAC-funded establishment candidate Haley Stevens. Before the polls closed in Michigan, election officials warned it would be a long night, with hundreds of thousands of absentee votes to be counted. The Ohio

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5: 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Good Wednesday morning, midweek, August 5th, 2026. We have a 4 a.m. hour weather alert for you. Showers coming our way as we head towards daybreak. Flood watch by 4 a.m. too. The low 72 to 77. Good morning to you. I'm Dean Lane. We do indeed thank you for taking us along for the midnight hour ride. Topping the stories we're following for you on WTOP this Wednesday morning. Let's talk politics on TOP. Election 2026 on WTOP. We're continuing to follow results from Virginia's primaries on Tuesday, including several competitive races across our area. A rundown now from WTOP's Scott Gelman on this Wednesday morning.
6: In Virginia's 8th District, longtime Congressman Don Beyer is projected to defeat four Democratic challengers.
7: It does seem that as long as he wants to run, he's in a good position to be able to keep it. But when that change of passage of time comes, then you've got people who are already have had some experience trying to run in that in the 8th district.
6: That's Stephen Farnsworth, the political science professor at the University of Mary Washington. Republican Doug Ollivant is projected to win the primary in Virginia's 7th district, so he'll face off against Democrat Eugene Vindman this November. Dave Beckwith will face Democratic incumbent Suha Subramaniam in the 10th district. In one of the more crowded primaries, prosecutor Shannon Taylor edged out four other Democrats in the 1st District, setting up a matchup with Republican Rob Whitman. And once again, Republican incumbent Jen Kiggins will face projected winner Elaine Luria this fall in the 2nd District.
7: With Luria, you have somebody who's an experienced former member of Congress, somebody who had a lot of visibility during her previous time in Washington.
6: Scott Gelman, WTOP News.
5: Virginia's U.S. Senate race is now set this morning. Military veteran Bert Mizawa easily won the Virginia Republican nomination and will go up against Democratic Senator Mark Warner in the midterm election. WTOP's Capitol Hill correspondent Mitchell Miller, Wednesday morning, today on the Hill.
8: Bert Mizawa is a political newcomer, and after more than four decades of military service, the retired Army general wants to battle trends that trouble him.
9: I don't really like what's been going on in Richmond and in D.C. I think there's been a lack of leadership, and now the Democrats are moving so far to the left, I do not think it's what made America great.
8: His opponent, Senator Warner, is a relatively rare Democratic centrist who had no opponent in the primary. Mizawa acknowledges he'll need to keep working hard to raise his statewide profile against Warner, who served in the Senate for three terms and has plenty of campaign money. Warner returns as a heavy favorite in what he said will be his final campaign for re-election. On Capitol Hill, Mitchell Miller, WTOP News.
5: Now, before Tuesday's primary this week, Virginia Democrats spent months locked in a budget stalemate despite controlling the governor's office and both chambers of the General Assembly. Virginia Governor Abigail Spanberger addressed that during an interview on Tuesday with WTOP's very own Nick Iannelli. She says she tried to pull lawmakers together, but she also acknowledged that being governor for her was an adjustment, going straight to that job after spending three terms in the U.S. House.
10: During the budget stalemate that you all went through this year, we heard some lawmakers claiming there wasn't enough communication back and forth between you and the legislature.
11: Well, so I think it's also a change in the new administration. When I walked in, the General Assembly was already in session. Bills were already moving. Things were already happening. How quickly a part-time legislature moved.

0: That was a huge shift and a very big change, obviously, from the way things are done on Capitol Hill.
1: That is Virginia Governor Abigail Spanberger talking with our Nick Iannelli. Time now is 12:06 on your Wednesday morning. The fight over Maryland's congressional redistricting process is over. Governor Wes Moore is expected to sign the bill later today into law on this Wednesday midweek, ending a contentious debate over how the state's congressional maps will be drawn in the future. WTOP's Kate Ryan with a preview.
2: Democrats went into the three-day special session in Annapolis insisting that the state's law on how congressional districts are drawn needed to be clarified. Democrat Brian Feldman.
3: And we'll let the voters of our state determine one way or the other whether to adopt this particular constitutional amendment.
2: Republicans insisted what's really at work is a push to strip the GOP of its one congressional seat. Republican Senator Justin Reedy shared a complaint held by many of his colleagues.
4: We're not addressing the issues that really matter to Marylanders, that are affecting their pocketbooks, affecting their lives.
2: The bill that will put redistricting on the ballot passed along party lines. Kate Ryan, WTOP News.
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8: Police in Silver Spring are seeking information.
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1: 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Welcome in for the ride. 12:08, the time now on WTOP. 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
1: Traffic and weather on the 8th, and when it breaks, good evening to, good morning that would be, to Robert Workman this Wednesday in the WTOP Traffic Center. I forgot we switched days.
11: There you go. You're not a clock watcher. That's what it is. You see, you're here for the duration.
1: Outer I have enough time keeping up with the buttons.
11: Outer loop of the Beltway is quite slow, and you'll be watching TikTok as you head south of River Road down across the American Legion Bridge. Only a single left lane open through the work zone down to the GW Parkway. Now, there was a crash on the outer loop just before River Road. A couple of trucks and a car got tangled up. Everything is along the right side now, but in the transition lanes over through there. So it shouldn't affect your through lanes coming down from the 270 spur or around the Beltway from Bethesda. Now a new crash in a work zone out towards Chantilly, northbound on 28 as you head up towards Willard Road. Traffic has been getting by to the left, but now it looks like everything is stopped in the traffic cameras as you head up from Eleanor Lawrence Park, north of 66, on your way up towards Route 50. Be prepared for some police direction. They might be able to squeeze you by over on the shoulders. Southbound, your lanes are open. Over on the outer loop of the Beltway in the Springfield Interchange, construction has just one left lane getting by as you head past 395 over towards Van Dorn Street. Selling your car? 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Go to FitzBuysCars.com today. I'm Robert Workman, your next traffic report in 10 minutes.
1: Let's check that forecast with Veronica on WTOP.
12: Areas of rain will continue moving up from the south with embedded thunderstorms that could give way to flash flooding. Flood watch remains until 11 a.m. this Wednesday morning. Temperatures today starting out at 72 to 77 degrees, rising to 82 to 88 degrees. And with the humidity, it'll feel like we're at about 95 degrees this afternoon. Expect more scattered showers and isolated storms for the afternoon and evening. I'm 7 News Chief Meteorologist Veronica Johnson in the First Alert Weather Center.
1: Right now, it's warm and sticky this midnight hour. On your Wednesday morning, August 5th midweek, we're at 76 degrees this check. Gaithersburg this morning, 75 Lanham, 78 Arlington, 77 outside the WTOP studios. 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On WTOP, of course, we bring you money news at 10 and 40. Here's Steve Dresner.
13: Tuesday on Wall Street featured a record-setting mark for the S&P 500, finishing above 7,700 for the first time at 7,736 and up 136. The Dow soared, finishing up 907, and the NASDAQ was up 671. Steve Dresner, WTOP News.
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1: Good Wednesday morning, August 5th. Welcome in. Glad you're with us this midnight hour. If you're just joining us, a 4 a.m. weather alert comes our way with showers and a flood watch during that time. 72 to 77, the daybreak low, according to Veronica. Later Wednesday, we start out mostly cloudy. Good chance of late-day thunderstorms, the high 82 to 88, and sticky. We're at 77 in our nation's capital right now. Good morning to you. I'm Dean Lane. We do indeed. Thank you for taking us along for the ride. Time now on WTOP's 1212. Welcome in.
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1: Election 2026 on WTOP. Virginia's primary election is in the books this Wednesday morning. One race that was closely watched is in Congressional District 8. Incumbent Don Beyer defeated four challengers on the ballot to secure the Democratic nomination. He will now face Republican candidate Tony Sabio in the general election. Representative Don Beyer joining WTOP's Nick Iannelli and our Mitchell Miller to talk about how he's feeling about this win.
18: It was a muscular campaign. I haven't had four opponents in a long, long time, but it was a good battle, and I'm excited that I get to try to represent the people of Northern Virginia again for two more years.
19: We've been having political analysts on throughout the evening, Congressman, and we've been asking, why did Congressman Beyer have so many Democratic challengers? And one of the answers we've been getting is that many Democrats have argued that the party needs a new generation of leaders. You've been in Congress for a while now, Congressman. When you hear that, when you hear that some people think that it's time to pass the torch or that it's time for a new generation of leaders, what do you say to that?
18: Well, I think that more important than the age of the individual, what year they were born, is the age of their ideas. I still feel like I've got really powerful ideas that need to be implemented. It's been 4 years that we've been in the minority. It's been frustrated. But I've got a full agenda, Nick, that I'm ready to charge forward on January 3rd.
19: Congressman, we have with us WTOP Capitol Hill correspondent Mitchell Miller. Let's go to you, Mitch.
20: Congressman, thanks for joining us. As someone who is in this veteran position and you're seeing what's happening across the Democratic Party writ large, that a lot of candidates are getting challenges from their left flank, what do you say to other candidates or other people within the Democratic Party who are facing these challenges? Do you stick with what you've been doing over the years, or do you have to kind of tact and try to find some new things to attract new voters?
18: I don't think you need to change who you are. That wouldn't really be honest or sincere. And I think a lot of the tack to the left is just frustration, you know, because we've had a year and a half of Donald Trump, and people are really angry that we have not been able to stop him. We point out that elections have consequences. We're in the minority. We need to get back in the majority to have a better chance to stop him. And a lot of the things that the people that's attacking left, the Democratic Socialists, they're not really things that we're opposed to. We want health care for every American. Maybe not in quite the way that they would do it. But I think we've got to win elections everywhere, not just in New York City, not just in downtown Detroit. And we can't build a majority just on inner city votes. And we have to appeal to all American people. And that argues for a political philosophy closer to Abigail Spanberger than, say, Mamdani.
19: Definitely, Spanberger is not Mamdani. That's what I wanted to ask you to piggyback off what Mitchell just said. I wanted to ask you, what is your view really of how this Democratic Socialism movement is overtaking parts of the Democratic Party, not the entire party, but in certain states it is at the moment? Do you think that's a healthy evolution within your party, Congressman, or do you worry that this focus on Democratic Socialism could make it harder for Democrats to win, especially in swing districts in the midterms?
18: Well, I certainly don't like the use of the word socialist. I think for so many people, it suggests, you know, communist China, communist Russia, the USSR. But we are a big tent. We've got blue dogs and we have people that are farther on the left. And the Republican Party is a fairly big tent too. And that's just the nature of a two-party system. But I'm hoping that the Democratic Socialists in New York City, for example, reflect specifically New York City. They certainly don't reflect Virginia or Maryland, or especially the swing states, the Pennsylvanias and Arizonas and Georgias of the world.
19: Mitch?
20: Looking at redistricting, obviously it didn't happen in Virginia. Democrats, many disappointed that you didn't have a chance to perhaps pick up a lot more seats. What are you looking at now as far as picking up seats in Virginia? And what are your feelings looking at midterm elections overall for Democrats trying to regain the House?
18: I'm really excited. Elaine Luria and Shannon Taylor, Tom Perriello easily won their primaries today in Virginia. I think all three have a very good chance of beating the Republican incumbents, especially as unpopular as President Trump is in Virginia. And I have a moderate hope that Beth Macy out of Roanoke, the whole Shenandoah Valley, it's a pretty red district, but she's a very good candidate, well-funded. We're going to compete in all four and try to, Supreme Court decision notwithstanding, we're going to still try to pick up a bunch of Democratic seats.
1: That was Representative Don Beyer on WTOP Tuesday evening, talking with our Nick Iannelli and WTOP Capitol Hill correspondent Mitchell Miller. It's 12:17, an update on traffic and weather coming your way shortly. 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
1: Traffic and weather on WTOP.
11: Police activity downtown closing Florida Avenue between New York Avenue and North Capitol Street. Also affecting North Capitol Street south of the intersection of Florida Avenue down towards P and Q Streets. Be prepared for police directions. Roadwork on northbound DC 295 from Pennsylvania Avenue up towards Benning Road. Stay to the left to get by. Pretty slow in that stretch. Southbound, your lanes are open coming down from Eastern Avenue. They've been doing work northbound on the 3rd Street Tunnel north of 695 on the way up to New York Avenue. Outer loop of the Beltway. Accident before River Road off to the right side, then slowing just south of River Road through the work zone as you head down across the American Legion Bridge. In that stretch of the Beltway, only one left lane is open. I'm Robert Workman, your next traffic report in 10 minutes.
1: Let's check that forecast now with Veronica this Wednesday morning on WTOP.
12: Expect active weather, unsettled weather over the next couple of days for this Wednesday, Thursday, Friday, Saturday, and potentially even Sunday, there's a slight chance that we could have some more storms, all with higher heat and humidity. Today, temperatures starting out between 72 and 77 degrees with areas of rain that could be heavy at times until 11 a.m. Then the rain will start to ease. Still mostly cloudy skies. We'll see temperatures top out at 82 to 88 with isolated storms for the afternoon. I'm 7 News Chief Meteorologist Veronica Johnson in the First Alert Weather Center.
1: We're at 77 degrees Reston and Bethesda, 78 on the National Mall, 77 outside the WTOP studios. 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
30: 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In Germantown, I'm John Doman.
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5: News happens here.
1: We have an update now on a deadly crash this morning in Germantown. Happened Tuesday. Montgomery County Police say a car involved in that crash had been reported stolen, apparently. That car slammed into another vehicle early Tuesday morning, leaving the driver of that second vehicle dead. Several others were injured, as we hear from WTOP's John Dolman from the scene.
30: Police have been performing skid tests here, trying to replicate some of the moments leading up to this two-car crash here at the intersection of Clopper Road and Great Seneca Highway. This happened just before 5:30 a.m. 7 people in the other car, a Kia sedan, were sent to the hospital.
2: They ranged between the ages of 12 and 15 years old. None of them was old enough to be driving that vehicle. None of them was old enough to have a driver's license.
30: Shira Goff with Montgomery County Police says 2 of those kids are in critical condition. Now the 5th District Station, not far from here, and right before the crash, a witness showed up there.
2: And they reported that they saw this vehicle driving erratically shortly before the collision.
30: In Germantown, John Dome in WTOP News.
1: Fire burned the roof of a 3-story apartment building in Southeast locally. That happened Tuesday afternoon. WTOP's Jimmy Alexander this morning reports no one who calls the building home was hurt, luckily. The good news of the story this morning, but they do have to find somewhere else to stay.
3: 151, the first units arrived on the scene and found smoke coming from the eaves, and that was quickly changed to fire coming from the eaves of the building.
31: John Donnelly, chief of DC Fire and EMS, said they entered the building to conduct searches and extinguish the fire. After 20 minutes, they changed course and moved outside to use tower ladders and ladder pipes.
3: An hour and 10 minutes later, the fire was knocked down. At this point, we have 24 units displaced.
31: Anyone affected by the fire is being sent to the close by Woody Ward Rec Center,
3: so that we can help them and figure out what kind of assistance people need.
31: Donnelly says the cause of the fire is unknown and there will be an investigation. From Southeast DC, Jimmy Alexander, WTOP News.
1: One of President Donald Trump's signature projects in Washington is moving a step closer this morning to reality, we're told. The Commission of Fine Arts has given preliminary approval now to a massive arch planned near Arlington National Cemetery and is expected to take up the proposal again next month, we understand this morning. Now, the project we're talking about has sparked opposition, you may have heard, over its size, location, and potential impact on nearby landmarks. And it's also facing legal challenges this morning from some veterans groups, as we hear from WTOP's very own Mike Murillo.
4: The National Park Service reviewed more than 40 historic properties as part of its preservation review of the proposed 250-foot-tall Triumphal Arch. It found the project would adversely affect at least 20 sites, including Arlington National Cemetery, Arlington Memorial Bridge, the Washington Monument, and parts of the National Mall. For Arlington National Cemetery, the Park Service says the arch would partially block historic views from Arlington House and the Kennedy gravesite to the Lincoln Memorial and the Washington Monument. The agency says those visual connections are an important part of the cemetery's historic significance. The Park Service has released a draft agreement outlining ways to reduce those impacts through some possible design changes. Meanwhile, the Advisory Council on Historic Preservation, which includes several Trump appointees, last week voted to move ahead with rulemaking that could change the historic review process. Mike Murillo, WTOP News.
1: Baltimore and the Preakness Stakes are being left out of a new horse racing series, raising questions this morning about the future of Maryland's Triple Crown race. The New York Racing Association and Churchill Downs announcing recently the 6-race Thoroughbred Championship Series, which includes, we're told, the Kentucky Derby and Belmont Stakes, but not the Preakness. Now, the move comes as a major renovation of Pimlico Racecourse continues ahead of next year's Preakness. Maryland's Governor Wes Moore had this to say about that decision.
6: The only thing we saw from yesterday is it validated why this needed to be in Maryland hands, that Maryland needs to be in charge of its own destiny. And when I think about what we wanted for our version of the Triple Crown, it was this, is that we were going to invest in an industry that is an important industry in the state of Maryland that employs nearly 30,000 people in our state, that we were going to invest in making sure the Triple Crown is successful. And let's be clear, not only is the Triple Crown going to continue, there is no Triple Crown without Preakness. And if you want to win the Triple Crown, we'll see you in Baltimore next year.
7: All right.
1: Moore is holding a press conference later today, this Wednesday afternoon, to discuss the future of the Preakness. 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
8: The Nationals took a 3-0 lead in Philadelphia, even without multiple key players following the trade deadline, but things went sideways in the 7th inning of a costly 6-3 loss to the Phillies that saw Blake Butera ejected for the first time as a major league manager after arguing a call Was it the emotions of the day, Blake?
0: No, I think if anything, just the guys in the dugout know that we're going through a rough patch right now and they want to win. It was a big spot in the game. We had the lead there. We felt good. I just didn't agree with the call. I had my back to it. And then when I turned around, just those guys were fired up and just wanted to get in the middle of that and stop anything.
8: But they couldn't stop their losing streak from reaching a season-long six straight games after Derek Hill belted a game-winning grand slam. CJ Abrams remains in Washington, and on the day he was named National League Player of the Month, he went 0-for-4 with three strikeouts. And James Wood left with a possible left oblique injury. He'll get imaged on Tuesday. And now the Nats sit 5.5 games behind the Phillies in the wild card race. And hours after trading all-star lefty Foster Griffin to Cleveland in the final hour before the deadline, the total haul for Griffin, Luis Garcia, Curtis Meade, and Christian Franklin in a rare Baltimore-Washington deal, 9 pitchers to help build up their problematic bullpen. The Orioles' aggressive sellers at the deadline, headlined by 3-time All-Star Adley Rutschman going to rival Boston. Day 5 of Commanders training camp practices was the first day in pads. And among the standouts, Terry McLaurin, a highlight reel touchdown catch, and rookie Sonny Styles and Joshua Josephs had strong showings for a defense that sorely needs playmakers. Rob Woodwork, WTOP Sports.
1: Alrighty, thank you, Rob. As always, coming up next half hour in the midnight hour for you here on WTOP this morning.
7: It's not just Senate races. A Republican primary determines who will be the GOP candidate for U.S. Senate. I'm Mitchell Miller, today on The Hill.
1: 12:27, we update traffic and weather a minute away.
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11: Accident cleanup continues. Outer loop of the Beltway before River Road. Everything is along the far right side, mostly in the transition lanes. Your through lane should be open as you head down past the interchange, but be alert. There's going to be brake lights aplenty in front of you. There's road work beginning south of Cabin John Parkway and continuing down across the American Legion Bridge towards the George Washington Parkway. Right and center lanes are blocked, so only one left lane is open through there. The exit ramp to the GW Parkway, by the way, is available. Beltway between Tyson's and Annandale looks good in both directions. Outer loop in the Springfield interchange, stay to the left through the work zone on the way over towards Van Dorn Street. 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No appointment needed. I'm Robert Workman, your next traffic report in 10 minutes.
1: Let's check that forecast with Veronica on WTOP Wednesday morning.
12: Expect active weather, unsettled weather over the next couple of days for this Wednesday, Thursday, Friday, Saturday, and potentially even Sunday, there is a slight chance that we could have some more storms, all with higher heat and humidity. Today, temperatures starting out between 72 and 77 degrees with areas of rain that could be heavy at times until 11 a.m. Then the rain will start to ease. Still mostly cloudy skies. We'll see temperatures top out at 82 to 88 with isolated storms for the afternoon. I'm 7 News Chief Meteorologist Veronica Johnson in the First Alert Weather Center.
1: In the 70s around the region, quite sticky out this morning in the midnight hour. We're 78 degrees this check at the Wharf in D.C. this morning. 79 Oxon Hill, 77 Sterling, 76 outside the WTOP studios. 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
1: Good Wednesday morning, midweek, August 5th, 2026. Welcome in for the Midnight Hour Ride. Glad you're with us. I'm Dean Lane. Juan Herrera is our producer. Our top story. of course, is Election 2026 and the Tuesday primaries here on WTOP, your election station. Primary election night in Virginia is one for the history books now, and every race has now been called at this point as we track results here at WTOP from several closely watched contests during this event that could help shape the fight for control of Congress eventually. Virginia political analyst Bob Holdsworth says Tuesday's primary races, he thinks, went as expected.
15: Turnout was very low, and the results actually were really predictable in almost every spot that I could see. In Northern Virginia, we saw Don Beyer winning comfortably with a little more than two-thirds of the vote against four challengers in the congressional district. We also saw Douglas Ollivant in CD7 on the Republican side win with more than 56% of the vote. And then beyond that, in some of these other more competitive districts that we're going to see in November, in Hampton Roads, Elaine Luria won. In the RVA toward the Northern Neck, Shannon Taylor won. Democratic primaries in which they're going to challenge Rob Whitman and Jen Kiggin. So I think what we saw tonight in Virginia was exactly what we thought was going to happen.
1: On WTOP Tuesday evening, that was Virginia political analyst Bob Holdsworth on WTOP. Republicans have chosen retired General Bert Misiswa as their nominee now to challenge Democratic U.S. Senator Mark Warner come midterms in November. In that election, WTOP's Capitol Hill correspondent Mitchell Miller Wednesday morning, Today on the Hill.
7: Bert Misiswa raised the most money of the three candidates seeking the GOP nomination, but he'll need to raise a lot more in the race against Warner, who has a war chest of more than $25 million. David Richards, chair of political science at the University of Lynchburg, says there's no doubt the Republican will run an energetic campaign. But overall, he says the GOP had a tough time recruiting a candidate known statewide.
17: They didn't have a big name. They didn't have somebody that had that name recognition.
7: Misiswa has urged his two opponents to unite for the fall election. Warner will be seeking a fourth term and says if he wins, it will be his last in the Senate. On Capitol Hill, Mitchell Miller, WTOP News.
1: Stay with your election station, WTOP, for more of the primary results throughout this overnight early morning here on WTOP, where the time now is 12:33. Shifting gears, President Trump on another front says new negotiations with Iran represent what he calls a last chance, quote unquote, to avoid a major escalation in this war. Talks are expected to focus, we understand, first on reopening the Strait of Hormuz permanently before turning to concerns overall of Iran's nuclear program and where they stand this morning. Iran and Oman say they're making progress on a possible agreement to reopen the strait. That deal would create separate routes for ships entering and leaving the Persian Gulf, with Iran and Oman providing security along those corridors. Negotiations are still underway on this issue as we speak, and any final agreement could depend on the U.S. easing restrictions on Iranian ports.
18: The Iranians yesterday spoke with the Pakistanis to try to get the ceasefire deal and the strait reopened, but they're not talking directly with the United States. And President Trump yet again told reporters that it's Iran's last chance to make a type of deal. And then in a Truth Social post, he called them unbelievably duplicitous. He said they asked for a meeting. Some would say beg. The talks begin with more scheduled in the immediate future. And then they openly and proudly say they're not having any discussions and nothing is being talked about. And they're only dealing with Oman. The president then goes on to say they give their usual blather in saying that the Strait of Hormuz will be operated powerfully by them when it is controlled by the U.S. blockade.
1: CBS News White House reporter Olivia Rinaldi wins. Morning. Now, the Pentagon is facing growing concerns about weapons stockpiles as the war with Iran enters month number six.
19: The most accurate way, I suppose, to describe this is the U.S. isn't running out of missiles in general, but it's certainly burning through one of its most important weapons, and that's the precision-guided missiles in its stockpiles, and they're doing that faster than they can be replaced. And according to numerous other media, inventories of long-range strike missiles and advanced air defense interceptors have been significantly reduced after months of combat. And the concern isn't today's fight with Iran. It's tomorrow's. The Pentagon also has to be prepared for a crisis that may involve China down the road, continuing to support Ukraine and to defend allies around the world. These are sophisticated weapons that can take months or even years to manufacture. So the real story isn't a missile shortage. It's whether the U.S. defense industrial base can sustain a long war while maintaining global deterrence.
1: WTOP National Security Correspondent J.J. Green, Wednesday morning, with the time now on WTOP is 12:35. A federal judge has reluctantly dismissed the last remaining January 6th prosecution this week. U.S. District Judge vacated cases against eight Oath Keepers charged with seditious conspiracy and say he had no choice after the Justice Department moved to drop them. In a blistering opinion, Judge Emmett Mata warned the decision diminishes, he says, the gravity of that day and excuses criminal acts that shook the peaceful transfer of power on that day. The DOJ argued continuing appeals were not in the public interest. The ruling closes the books now on January 6 prosecutions following earlier dismissals of Proud Boy cases. A mom who's a deputy city commissioner of public safety was arrested for allegedly being the getaway driver for her son, who's accused of shooting at an alleged gang member earlier this summer. ABC's Chuck Severton.
2: Jennifer Lackard's 20-year-old son Chase is accused of opening fire from a vehicle June 29th in New York City behind the Bronx Criminal Courthouse. Nobody was wounded. The mom, a deputy commissioner of public safety in nearby Mount Vernon, New York, has been fired, says the city. At arraignment, her defense lawyer says Lackard
16: dedicated her professional life to the health and healing of impacted communities.
2: Both face charges, including attempted murder. Mom pleads not guilty. Bail $75,000.
20: ABC News, I'm Wayne Cabot. So how did progressives do on primary night? In defeat, Missouri, Cori Bush, former squad member, saying this to the incumbent Democrat Wesley Bell.
21: For the next 2 years, this community will be represented by someone that didn't deem you valuable enough to show up to one candidate forum where there were audience comments, even though I showed up to everyone.
20: Before the polls closed in Michigan, election officials warned it would be a long night in a tight race between progressive Democrat Dr. Abdul Al-Sayed and the establishment candidate Haley Stevens. The Ohio congressman facing an ethics investigation over domestic abuse allegations, Max Miller, says he's innocent and will not quit his campaign even after getting a phone call from President Trump. L.A. sheriffs say an armed suspect was arrested at Trump National Golf Course there while taking pictures Sunday, 2 days before Trump came for a fundraiser. This is ABC News.
1: 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Good morning to Robert Workman Wednesday in the WTOP Traffic Center this hour.
11: Good morning, Dean. Northbound I-95. Lanes open from Stafford on the way up towards Springfield. A little wet down south, but no road work to worry about as you head up towards the Beltway. On the outer loop going through the Springfield interchange, you only get by single file to the left, and that works them. They're also doing some work northbound on 395 inside the Beltway between Edsel Road and Duke Street in the right lane. Outer loop of the Beltway, as you come down past River Road, you'll see accident cleanup along the far right side. That shouldn't cost you much time as you approach River Road, but then there'll be road work south of River Road, blocking the right and center lanes down across the American Legion Bridge. Just one left lane open through there. Only one left lane open in northeast as you head northbound on DC 295 up around Benning Road. Delays begin back near Pennsylvania Avenue. Also still have the police activity closing off Florida Avenue, essentially between North Capitol Street and New York Avenue northeast. Also affects a portion of North Capitol Street south of Florida Avenue. I'm Robert Workman, your next traffic report in 10 minutes.
1: Now Wednesday morning, we take you this early hour over to the P.J. 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Here now, 7 News First Alert Chief Meteorologist Veronica Johnson with a little bit of a sticky forecast.
12: Flooding could be a problem this morning. There's a flood watch that remains until 11 a.m. Then as we get into Thursday and Friday and even Saturday, damaging winds and flooding could be an issue together. Now, for this early morning hours, the wet weather continues. Temperatures about 72 to 77 degrees. Expect wet weather more isolated in nature. Some stronger storms for the afternoon this Wednesday at 82 to 88 degrees, your high temperature. I'm 7 News Chief Meteorologist Veronica Johnson in the First Alert Weather Center.
1: We're 77 degrees Springfield, 77 this check Farragut Square, 74 Laurel midnight hour, Wednesday morning midweek, August 5th. We're at 76 degrees outside the WTOP studios, where the time now on WTOP is 12:40. And on WTOP, of course, we bring you money news at 10 and 40. Here's Steve.
20: Gas prices around the DMV remain steady. Gas Buddies reporting that the average price of unleaded in Montgomery County is around $3.97 and just over $4 in Prince George's County. In the district, the average price for unleaded is around $4.15, and in Northern Virginia, pricing is slightly lower.
3: at 395. Well, the numbers were certainly high across the board on Wall Street. The Dow finished up 907, S&P 500 with another record mark, finishing above 7,700 for the first time at 7,736, up 136, and the NASDAQ was up 671. Steve Dresner, WTOP News.
1: Overseas this midnight hour, Asian stocks remain higher across the board this check. The Shanghai is up 51, almost 52 points. The Hang Seng is up 28 and some change. The Nikkei is up 1,990 points this check. Good morning. Welcome in. Glad you're with us here at WTOP.
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1: Good Wednesday morning, midweek, August 5th. Thanks for taking the ride with us. 12:42, the time now on WTOP this morning. 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
1: The National Zoo has two new baby battered, bat-eared foxes. That is not one. Let's try that again. One more time. The National Zoo has two new baby foxes that no one, except the staff itself, have seen up close and personal until now. In our latest edition of WTOP's Mad About Town, our very own Matt Koufax gets a sneak peek this Wednesday morning at the furry cuties, and he has concluded his summer series at the National Zoo.
22: Oh my gosh.
23: With pointed ears, shadowy eyes, bristling gray fur, and one of the largest ear-to-body ratios in the entire animal kingdom, bat-eared foxes are truly adorable.
24: You're so cute.
23: And thanks to the productive efforts of 2-year-old Ziggy and her mate, 3-year-old Lando, animal keeper Sydney Mayers told me that two new boys have joined the ranks of newborns at the National Zoo this summer.
25: And this being her first breeding season with Lando, this is Lando's first breeding season with a female. We weren't sure if they're going to figure it out the first time around. So they did. They figured it out. We've got babies. They're great parents. Success all around.
23: They don't have names yet, but the two new kits, that's what they call fox babies, have had their first vet appointment at about 3 months of age.
25: I mean, babies are always just really cute. So that's a big plus. Getting to see them be great parents has also been a lot of fun.
23: I first went to the bat-eared fox enclosure to visit Sydney, Ziggy, and Dad Lando around 8 months ago.
25: And he was one of the big reasons why we knew that she had given birth, because we couldn't, I mean, they were underground, weren't able to confirm, but he switched into that protective dad mode, sat at the top of the hole all the time, was nervous.
23: This time around, I was on the outside as the new units emerged together from the den that Lando dug himself.
25: Yeah, she's probably gonna go check on him right now.
26: Lost the whole family.
23: Over the course of an afternoon, I was able to get right up against the fence as the two new babies warmed up to the camera and I for some memorable moments.
25: Hi.
26: Hi.
27: How fast do they grow? Like
25: really fast. really fast. So they're adults at like 6 to 9 months, I believe. I mean, I just came off my weekend and I feel like they look larger just in the 3 days since I've been here. So they're growing very quickly.
23: Bat-eared foxes are considered vulnerable, and these kits are part of a species survival plan. Sydney says when they're old enough to leave the parents, they'll be placed at other zoos where they can hopefully become parents of their own one day.
25: Every single day they're gaining more and more confidence. We're seeing them just like blast through milestones.
23: Wrapping up a memorable summer at the Smithsonian's National Zoo, Matt Koufax, WTOP News.
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1: Good Wednesday morning, midweek, August 5th. 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I'm Dean Lane. 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
1: Election 2026 on WTOP. Primary election night in Virginia is in the books this morning. Every race was called early. We're joined now by Stephen Farnsworth, Professor Emeritus of Political Science at the University of Mary Washington, to break down the results, starting with Elaine Luria's win in the Democratic primary in Virginia's 2nd Congressional District.
0: This is exactly what the Democrats wanted. This was the candidate that they wanted. And this is the district, I think, that has the most vulnerable Republican in Virginia right now. The dynamics here are particularly unfavorable for Republicans nationally. Midterms are always tough for the party in power. But with Luria, you have somebody who's an experienced former member of Congress, somebody who had a lot of visibility during her previous time in Washington, and somebody who has already demonstrated an extraordinary fundraising capacity.
8: We talked with Governor Abigail Spanberger, and what she told us was that she expects the 2nd District to flip from Republican to Democrat. And she also went out and said that she expects the 1st Congressional District to flip from Republican to Democrat. This is in the 1st Congressional District. The incumbent is Congressman Rob Whitman, the Republican. The winner of tonight's Democratic primary, Shannon Taylor. Is Governor Abigail Spanberger a little too ambitious in predicting a certain flip on that? Or what do you think? Is this a really competitive district as much as the governor says it is?
0: Well, I would say that the 2nd is more competitive than the 1st, but it is important to remember that Democrats had a huge, huge year last year in those elections. The governor and the Democrats in the legislature really, really had a huge advantage. And that dynamic, if those kinds of political pressures against Republicans that you saw in Virginia last year are also going to be present this November, she may very well be right. You know, Democrats wanted 4 districts with the new lines that they had tried to draw that were thrown out by the judge, but odds are they may end up with 2, even with the old lines.
8: We've got Don Beyer right here in our backyard in Northern Virginia, the longtime, very well-known Congressman Don Beyer, a Democrat. He easily came away with a victory tonight in the primary. He was facing 4 Democratic challengers in the primary tonight, so he moves on in the general election to defend his seat. He is so well known and seemingly very popular in Northern Virginia. Stephen, why do you suppose he had 4 Democratic challengers in this primary?
0: I think one of the things that you do sometimes when you run for office against somebody who is likely to win in a primary is you get your name out there. You learn a little bit about how to campaign. You get to meet some donors. You get to learn some of the skills that might be useful in a future election. Given the passage of time, one, it can't say how many more terms Don Beyer might be running in this seat, but it does seem that as long as he wants to run, he's in a good position to be able to keep it. But when that change of passage of time comes, then you've got people who already have had some experience trying to run in the 8th district.
8: Every voter in Virginia will have a chance to weigh in the U.S. Senate race to face Democratic U.S. Senator Mark Warner of Virginia. He's going to go on to face in the November election Bert Misusawa, who won the Republican primary. Misusawa probably won't beat Mark Warner, but is this a way for Misusawa to get his name out there as a Republican leader in Virginia? Because Republican leadership in Virginia, the bottom has fallen out for the party in the past year.
0: Yeah, right now there really isn't a Republican bench as you're thinking about going into the future elections. And so the possibility is always there that if you compete and you do not win, there may be opportunities for you. Remember just a couple of years ago when Hung Cao ran up against Tim Kaine, you know, he's now in the Trump administration. He didn't win, but he demonstrated the kind of loyalty to President Trump's agenda that got him noticed in Washington. Same thing could be happening for some of the people who end up on the Republican side, who end up short in November, whether it's the Republican Senate candidate who's facing a very well-funded and moderate opponent, or some of these congressional districts where Republican prospects may not be all that good given the lines and the way they're drawn.
1: Election 2026 on WTOP, the day after the primaries. That was Stephen Farnsworth on WTOP, Professor Emeritus of Political Science at the University of Mary Washington, talking with our Nick Iannelli. 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
7: Traffic and weather on WTOP.
9: Construction delays on the outer loop of the Beltway, beginning south of River Road, heading down across the American Legion Bridge towards the George Washington Parkway. Right and center lanes are blocked. Stay to the far left to get by. The exit ramp to the GW Parkway is open. There was also accident cleanup on the outer loop of the Beltway before River Road along the right side, but that shouldn't cost you very much time. We're okay coming down towards the Beltway on I-270 down from Germantown and I-95 from Laurel. There's road work northbound on DC-295, starting north of Pennsylvania Avenue, going up to Benning Road. Stay to the left in order to get by. They've also been doing work in the northbound 3rd Street Tunnel, with just one lane getting by as you head up from 695 towards New York Avenue. I'm Robert Workman, your next traffic report in 10 minutes.
12: There is a chance of flooding through the morning rush until 11 a.m. with pockets of heavy rain and some high rainfall rates. Temperatures this morning running in the lower to upper 70s. Later today, lower to upper 80s, but with feels-like temperatures at about 95 degrees. More isolated storms set for the afternoon. I'm 7 News Chief Meteorologist Veronica Johnson in the First Alert Weather Center.
1: 76 degrees at our nation's capital right now, and coming up this midnight hour on WTOP Wednesday for you.
3: A man dead, 7 kids hospitalized after a crash here in Germantown. With stunning details, I'm John Doman.
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1: Here. Good Wednesday morning, midweek, August 5th. Thanks for taking the ride with us this morning. 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
17: News happens here.
1: California man was arrested at President Trump's Los Angeles area golf course this week. Authorities say this morning he was apparently spotted Sunday taking photos and video of security ahead of Donald Trump's fundraiser planned there. Deputies found, they say, a 16-round magazine in his pocket and a loaded pistol in the car. A search of his home uncovered multiple firearms, we're told, body armor and notebooks with concerning statements. The 38-year-old faces charges of carrying a concealed weapon and possessing prohibited ammunition. Possible cyber attacks are targeting water and wastewater systems in at least a dozen states this morning. Georgia, Minnesota, and Michigan are among the states reporting attempted intrusions into utility networks. Sources telling ABC News Wednesday that investigators are focusing right now on Iran as a possible suspect behind this activity.
18: I think this is more Iran saying, hey, America, you're not as protected as you think you are. While you're attacking us here and, you know, attacking us in Iran, we are able to do things to you in your homeland. And so I think that was the intent. They basically were able to get in through an internet-facing device that is on many of the different water supplies. They identified a vulnerability in it, and they were able to hack into it. The issue I also see down the line is because of the way our supply chain works, if they're able to get into one water system, are many of the water systems connected, and therefore through a back door or a side door, can they then harm more systems and or other parts of our infrastructure? In other words, the power grid or some other type of our infrastructure.
1: That is former FBI special agent in charge Rich Frankel this morning. In Spokane County, Washington, new information this morning about an arson suspect accused of starting one of the devastating fires that has destroyed hundreds of structures.
22: Spokane Sheriff's deputies taking 37-year-old Aaron Farinacci into custody outside of his home late Monday. Paul Child says he's the citizen who called police after seeing a suspicious man on the side of the road Saturday.
24: You know, he was bent over looking towards, you know, in, doing something in the grass and through the tree line area.
30: Oh my God, dude.
22: The fire's destroying at least 700 homes and other buildings.
1: ABC's Alex Stone this morning. Now the latest here at home on a deadly crash Tuesday in Germantown. Police say this morning one of the vehicles involved was carrying 7 kids, none of them old enough to legally drive, and the vehicle was stolen. More from WTOP's John Doman this morning.
2: Police have spoken with one witness who says they saw a car driving erratically here in Germantown. But before they could respond, a massive collision here at the intersection of Clopper Road and Great Seneca Highway. It left one man dead. The car driving erratically, well, that had seven kids inside of it, and there were only five seat belts.
4: And the message that I've been saying all morning is they should not have been out at 5 o'clock in the morning if they're between the ages of 12 and 15.
2: Shira Goff is a spokeswoman for Montgomery County Police.
4: All seven were transported to area hospitals with varying degrees of injuries. There were two transported in critical condition.
2: In Germantown, John Dome in WTOP News.
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3: The Nationals made their biggest trade in the final minutes before Monday's 6 p.m. deadline, sending all-star Foster Griffin to Cleveland in exchange for a package of four prospects to thread the needle between immediate contention and building for the future, says Paul Toboni.
15: If the goal here is to be good for a long period of time, you only have so many opportunities to make this foundation really strong. But if we pass up those opportunities to create this really strong foundation, live with me for a second on this metaphor, but basically we'll be moving into the house without the foundation being totally strong. And it might turn out where 2-3 years down the line, we might have to move out of the house because the foundation is cracking.
3: Speaking of cracking, the Nats bullpen did again in a 6-3 come from ahead loss in Philadelphia to extend their longest losing streak of the season to a 6-game slide and fall 5.5 games behind the Phillies in the National League wildcard race. Tom Cosgrove blew the 3-0 lead on one swing, giving up the game-winning grand slam to Derek Hill in the 7th inning for his first loss as a National on a miserable night in which James Wood left with a possible oblique injury and Blake Butera was ejected for the first time in his short managerial career in the bigs. Meanwhile, the Orioles, aggressive sellers at the deadline, dealing away 3-time All-Star Adley Rutschman to rival Boston, Tyler Wells to Tampa, Taylor Ward to Seattle, and righty prospect Joe Glassy to the Nats for Christian Franklin. The D.C. Open, after rain-delayed final stretched across 2 days, concluded Monday with Alexandra Ehla becoming the first Filipina to win a WTA singles title, and Taylor Fritz won men's singles for his 11th career WTA title. Read about the Commanders' first padded practice of training camp on WTOP.com. 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
1: Good Wednesday morning, August 5th. Time now is 12:58. Traffic and weather on the 8th to Robert Workman first in the WTOP Traffic Center this morning.
9: Beltway jam up on the outer loop south of River Road into the work zone as you head down across the American Legion Bridge. Stay single file to the left to get through there. Right outside the Beltway on the Georgetown Pike near Centurion Drive, reports of a tree down in the roadway. Follow police direction. Also had a crash northbound on 28 on the way up towards Chantilly through that work zone on the way up to Willard Road. Nothing has moved there for about 45 minutes. Southbound, your lanes are available, but don't access northbound 28 off of I-66 going up past Lawrence Park. The WTOP Traffic Center is presented by Window Nation. 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I'm Robert Workman. Your next traffic report in 10 minutes.
12: The area is under a flood watch this morning until 11 a.m., so the potential for some flash flooding and warnings may be set. If you have a flash flooding that comes to your phone that you're alerted to, make sure you take action. Seek higher ground immediately. Temperatures forecast to rise to about 82 to 88 degrees. I'm 7 News Chief Meteorologist Veronica Johnson in the First Alert Weather Center.
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1: A good Wednesday morning, midweek, August 5th. I'm Dean Lane. Coming up this 1 a.m. hour on WTOP for you this morning.
33: Which Northern Virginia representative might be most vulnerable this fall? I'm Scott Gelman.
0: Virginia Republicans pick a military veteran as their nominee to take on Democratic Senator Mark Warner. I'm Mitchell Miller, today on The Hill.
7: Maryland's lawmakers have approved a bill that asks voters to weigh in on congressional redistricting. I'm Kate Ryan.
8: The proposed triumphal arch could reshape views of landmarks from Arlington House to Lincoln Memorial. I'm Mike Murillo.
1: Gains on Wall Street at the closing bell. The Dow jumped 907 points. Good morning. Welcome in. 1 o'clock, the time now on WTOP.
10: From ABC News, I'm Wayne Cabot. Primary night highlights. Former squad member, Progressive Democrat Cori Bush, loses her race to incumbent Congressman Wesley Bell, whom she criticized for being absent, and denounced campaign spending by the pro-Israel AIPAC lobby.
13: This ain't over, y'all. This ain't over. And when I said last time, AIPAC, I'm coming to tear your kingdom down, let's be clear, that kingdom is falling down, and I ain't done.
10: The AIPAC-funded candidate for Michigan Senate, in a tight fight tonight with Progressive Dr. Abdul Al-Sayed, Republicans hoping to flip a Democratic governor's seat in Kansas, choose Ty Masterson, who thanked President Trump for his endorsement.
14: He loves this country. He loves this country. When I got to first meet him in the Oval last year, it was just like, hey, do you want to see the Declaration of Independence? Yes, I do. Yes, I do want to see that. Because he just was so excited to show us.
10: Todd Blanchard.

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4: 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It's Wednesday morning, midweek, August 5th, 2026. Thanks for taking the 1 a.m. hour ride. 4 a.m., we're under a weather alert until about noon. Showers, flood watch today, 72 to 77. Later, p.m. storms, 82 to 88. Good morning to you. I'm Dean Lane. We do indeed thank you for taking us along for the 1 a.m. hour ride. Topping the stories we're following for you this early morning on WTOP Wednesday. Let's talk politics on WTOP. Election 2026 on WTOP Wednesday morning. It didn't take very long at all for all of Virginia's House primaries to be called last night, setting the stage now for this coming November's midterms. WTOP's very own Scott Gelman has been looking over the results for us this morning.
5: In Virginia's 2nd District, Republican incumbent Jen Kiggins will once again face Elaine Luria. Stephen Farnsworth is professor emeritus of political science at the University of Mary Washington.
6: This is exactly what the Democrats wanted. This was the candidate that they wanted. And this is the district, I think, that has the most vulnerable Republican in Virginia right now.
5: In the 1st, prosecutor Shannon Taylor defeated four others for the chance to take on Republican Rob Whitman this November. Around here, meanwhile, longtime Congressman Don Beyer is projected to beat out four challengers, but for them...
6: You get your name out there. You learn a little bit about how to campaign. You get to meet some donors. You get to learn some of the skills that might be useful in a future election.
5: In the 7th District, Republican Doug Ollivant will be facing Democrat Eugene Vindman. And in the 10th, Dave Beckwith will face Democratic incumbent Suha Subramaniam. Scott Gelman, WTOP News.
4: Decorated military veteran Bert Misuzawa has won the Virginia Republican nomination for U.S. Senate this week, doing so Tuesday. He'll face longtime Democratic Senator Mark Warner, who's seeking his fourth term this fall. WTOP Capitol Hill correspondent Mitchell Miller, Wednesday morning, Today on the Hill.
7: Bert Misuzawa served in the military for more than four decades and was a national security advisor to Donald Trump during his first presidential campaign. He notes Virginia relies heavily on defense dollars and believes he can have an immediate impact if he's elected to the Senate.
8: I can help Virginia maintain prosperity by being the highest ranking officer in the U.S. Senate, as well as the most highly decorated combat veteran there. So I'll have an outsized amount of influence in helping Virginians.
7: Misuzawa acknowledges he'll need to raise a lot more money in his race against Warner, who has tens of millions of dollars for the campaign. Warner plans to lay it all on the line, since he said this will be his final Senate run. On Capitol Hill, Mitchell Miller, WTOP News.
4: WTOP News time now, 106. This year's primary was held later than usual, after Democrats spent months in the state of Virginia pushing to redraw Virginia's congressional map. Remember that? Well, that effort was ultimately rejected by the Virginia Supreme Court. Virginia's Governor Abigail Spanberger supported redistricting at the time, reflecting Tuesday on that in an interview with WTOP's Nick Iannelli.
9: With the benefit of hindsight, do you regret spending political capital on that issue, given that it was blocked?
10: I think it was an important thing to move on. I don't have any regrets about that. I do think that it certainly took time and it took energy and it took people's attention. It occurred when it occurred during my first few months. Less than optimal timing, but not something we could have changed. And I think that the effort was an important action to take.
4: Virginia Governor Abigail Spanberger.

0: We're talking with our Nick Iannelli. Maryland's special legislative session is wrapping up with lawmakers approving a measure that could reshape that state's congressional map. The bill on the table now heads to voters for their decisions, who will decide in the end in a referendum whether or not to give the state a new path to redraw congressional districts.
1: Maryland lawmakers raced through their three-day special session, and on day two, they got the final votes, first in the House, then in the Senate, and passed a bill that puts the issue of how to draw congressional districts to the voters in November. Republican Mary Beth Carrozza urged a no vote on the bill.
2: Gerrymandering is wrong, whether it's in Texas or Maryland.
1: Senator Brian Feldman, a Democrat, insisted the bill's intention is not to eliminate the one GOP-held seat in the state. He cited an argument used repeatedly by Democrats during the session.
3: You need clarity in the Constitution when it comes to the map making. Legal clarity, constitutional clarity.
1: Kate Ryan, WTOP News.
0: Maryland Governor Wes Moore, we understand, plans on signing the bill into law later this Wednesday midweek, this Wednesday afternoon. We'll keep you updated here on WTOP, where the time now is 1:08. Good Wednesday.
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0: Traffic and weather on the 8th, and when it breaks, and a good Wednesday morning to Robert Workman with us in the WTOP Traffic Center this hour.
6: Good morning, Dean. Outer loop of the Beltway slowing south of River Road through the work zone down across the American Legion Bridge. Right and center lanes blocked on the way down to the George Washington Parkway. So do the math. Just one left lane available. The exit ramp to the GW Parkway is open, but that's going to cost you a few minutes. Inner loop looks okay coming up the other way. Outside the Beltway on 193 Georgetown Pike, reports of a tree down near Centurion Drive. Follow police direction through there. Out toward Chantilly, northbound 28, still at a standstill for about an hour now. Accident in the work zone before you get to Willard Road. Nothing has moved there for, like I said, about 60 minutes. Be prepared for police direction, but I don't think anything is going to get by anytime soon. Southbound, your lanes are open, coming down from 50 towards 66. On the outer loop through the Springfield Interchange roadwork, a single left lane gets by there as you head over towards Van Dorn Street. 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I'm Robert Workman, your next traffic report in 10 minutes.
0: Over to Veronica with a Wednesday midweek look at that forecast. It's going to be wet today.
7: Expect active weather, unsettled weather over the next couple of days for this Wednesday, Thursday, Friday, Saturday, and potentially even Sunday. There's a slight chance that we could have some more storms, all with higher heat and humidity. Today, temperatures starting out between 72 and 77 degrees with areas of rain that could be heavy at times until 11 a.m. Then the rain will start to ease. Still mostly cloudy skies. We'll see temperatures top out at 82 to 88 with isolated storms for the afternoon. I'm 7 News Chief Meteorologist Veronica Johnson in the First Alert Weather Center.
0: Right now, we're at 76 degrees DuPont Circle, 74 Germantown, 77 Annandale, 76 outside the WTOP studios, with traffic and weather brought to you this early Wednesday morning in the 1 a.m. hour by Long Fence. 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
8: Tuesday found another record-setting mark for the S&P 500, finishing over 7,700 for the first time at 7,736, up 136. The Dow is up 907, over 1.5% of its value, and the NASDAQ finished up 671. Steve Dresner, WTOP News.
0: Overseas, Asian stocks higher across the board this 1 a.m. hour on your Wednesday morning. This check, the Shanghai is up better than 51 points. This morning, the Hang Seng is up by 28 and some change. The Nikkei up 2,198 points. Good morning, welcome in. Thanks for joining us here on WTOP this morning.
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0: Good Wednesday morning, midweek, August 5th. Welcome in for the ride this 1 a.m. hour. Glad you're with us. I'm Dean Lane. We're looking at a weather alert situation as we get closer to 4 o'clock this overnight early morning Wednesday. With showers developing, a flood watch kicks in and will last until about noon, according to Veronica. With a low by daybreak of 72 to 77, mostly cloudy, p.m. storms heavy at times. The high 82 to 88 later on Wednesday. We're at 76 in Washington right now. It's 113 on WTOP. Thanks for taking the ride.
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0: Virginia's primary election is in the books for election 2026. The results will help shape the state's political landscape heading into the midterm elections come this November. Virginia's governor, Abigail Spanberger, has made clear she plans to be an active voice in the months ahead as Democrats and Republicans look towards the November midterms. Joining WTOP on Tuesday evening to discuss the challenges of her first month in office and what's at stake right now in this year's election.
5: I think the biggest shift is also the biggest benefit of coming from federal service to the state, which is how quickly things move. And so I knew when I walked in, the General Assembly was already in session. Bills were already moving. Things were already happening. They start even before the governor's inaugurated. But actually living in it in the day to day and how quickly a part-time legislature moves. While that was a huge shift and a very big change, obviously, from the way things are done on Capitol Hill, the real benefit is that as of July 1st, the bills that I signed into law were already beginning to impact people. So the speed, the pace of the General Assembly session was a shift and a change and sort of intellectually expected, but the reality of it is something that you can only really experience once you're here.
13: We were hearing some chatter from Democratic state lawmakers that they wanted more face time with Governor Spanberger, especially during the budget stalemate that you all went through this year. We heard some lawmakers claiming there wasn't enough communication back and forth between you and the legislature. Do you think that's a product of what you were just saying? Everything moving just really, really fast?
5: Well, so I think it's also a change in the new administration. I would host weekly breakfasts. And so I had legislators at the governor's mansion for breakfast 2 to 3 times a week. We did receptions with new members, receptions with Democratic caucus, with the Republican caucus. I certainly spent a lot of face time with different legislators, but I think that there's always greater opportunity to make sure we're connecting on some of their priorities in a real direct and tangible way.
13: One of those priorities, as it turned out, was redistricting. Voters passed the bill that would have led to Virginia's congressional map being redrawn, could have allowed Democrats in Virginia to pick up 4 additional U.S. House seats, but that was ultimately blocked by the state Supreme Court. You were out in public in favor of redistricting at the time.
14: I'm voting yes on Virginia's redistricting amendment. It's directly in response to what other states decide to do and a president who says that he's, quote, entitled to more Republican seats.
13: With the benefit of hindsight, do you regret spending political capital on that issue, given that it was blocked?
5: I think it was an important thing to move on. I don't have any regrets about that. I do think that it certainly took time and it took energy and it took people's attention. It occurred when it occurred during my first few months, less than optimal timing, but not something we could have changed. And I think that the effort was an important action to take, even if ultimately the Supreme Court overturned it.
13: Obviously, you see what's happening in Maryland right now. This week, Democratic lawmakers are voting to set the stage for redistricting for future elections, not for this year. Is that something you would support in Virginia as well, or are you done with this issue now?
5: The only thing I am thinking about as it relates to elections is making sure that we have candidates get through these primaries, that they are set up for success, that they're able to continue to build out their post-primary campaigns.
13: It looks like some Republicans are vulnerable regardless of redistricting. As we move on through the year and we look to November, what seats will you be watching specifically? What seats will you be putting energy into as potential flips that could go from Republican to Democrat?
5: Well, certainly, if you look at the 2025 election results, I won the lines of the first district and the second district. So I think it speaks to the fact that on the ground there, there are sufficient voters that care about the issues that may not be tied to party. We should certainly see flips in the first and the second. I think that with an aggressive November election turnout, we can flip the 1st, the 2nd, the 5th, the 6th. I'll be campaigning in the 1st, the 2nd, the 5th, the 6th, and the 9th, because go big or go home.
0: Election 2026 on WTOP, Tuesday primaries, the day after. That's Virginia Governor Abigail Spanberger talking with our Nick Iannelli. 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
0: Coming up this 1 a.m. hour for you on WTOP, right after traffic and weather this morning, Wednesday.
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17: 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I'm Jimmy Alexander.
0: Plus,
18: 7 kids in one car, all in the hospital after a crash that killed another driver. In Germantown, I'm John Doman.
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6: Roadwork downtown, northbound on DC 295. Along the right side, north of Pennsylvania Avenue, heading up towards Benning Road. Stay over to the far left. Southbound, your lanes are open, heading towards East Capitol Street. They've been doing work in the northbound 3rd Street Tunnel as well. Along the right side, as you leave 695, going up towards New York Avenue. Police activity in Northeast on Florida Avenue between New York Avenue and North Capitol Street also affects North Capitol Street south of the intersection at Florida Avenue down towards P and Q Streets. Be prepared for Metropolitan Police to direct you. Outer loop of the Beltway in Montgomery County, road work south of River Road, right in center lanes blocked down across the American Legion Bridge, and just get by single file to the left. I'm Robert Workman, your next traffic report in 10 minutes.
7: There is a chance of flooding through the morning rush until 11 a.m. with pockets of heavy rain and some high rainfall rates. Temperatures this morning running in the lower to upper 70s. Later today, lower to upper 80s, but with feels-like temperatures at about 95 degrees. More isolated storms set for the afternoon. I'm 7 News Chief Meteorologist Veronica Johnson in the First Alert Weather Center.
0: Right now, we're in the 70s and holding a sticky overnight early morning. We're at 76 degrees in Alexandria this morning in the 1 a.m. hour. 78 Penn Quarter. This check, 74 Columbia, 76 and holding outside the WTOP studios. And coming right up on WTOP this half hour,
19: the proposed triumphal arch could reshape views of landmarks from Arlington House to Lincoln Memorial. I'm Mike Murillo.
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0: Good Wednesday morning, August 5th. Glad you're in for the 1 a.m. hour ride. 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
0: Here at home, a D.C. man has been sentenced to more than 9 years for kidnapping a 14-year-old girl at gunpoint. Prosecutors say this morning 24-year-old Antoni Jones held a firearm apparently to the victim's face, drove her across the city, and delivered her to another man who continued to terrorize her. U.S. Attorney Jeanine Pirro on this case called the crime uniquely cruel, quote unquote. Jones pleaded guilty to kidnapping while armed and will also serve 5 years of supervised release. He was already on probation apparently in two prior cases at the time of this offense. A two-alarm fire sent more than 150 D.C. firefighters to an apartment building in Southeast on Tuesday. WTOP's Jimmy Alexander was at the scene.
16: We're asking anybody affected by this fire to go to the Woody Ward Rec Center, which is right next door.
17: Chief of D.C. Fire and EMS, John Donnelly.
16: So far, there are no injuries to civilians.
17: Donnelly says fire and rescue arrived at 1:51.
16: Units initially entered the building to conduct searches and try to extinguish the fire,
17: which they were unable to do from inside.
16: The units withdrew from the building and used the tower ladders and the ladder pipes to extinguish the fire from the outside.
17: Donnelly said it's too early to know the cause of the fire and said there will be an investigation and there is a lot of damage.
16: Yes, the entire roof is burnt off the building.
17: From Southeast D.C., Jimmy Alexander, WTOP News.
0: Police in Montgomery County now have a vehicle involved in a deadly Germantown crash early Tuesday morning was reportedly stolen. And as WTOP's John Doman tells us, Wednesday morning, investigators in the case made a shocking discovery inside that vehicle.
18: Upside down and on top of a bush sits what was a 2015 Kia Optima, a typical four-door sedan with five seat belts inside of it.
1: There were seven children in that car between the ages of 12 and 15.
18: And police say right before it crashed into another vehicle, a witness alerted them the car was driving erratically. But it was too late. Just before 5:30 a.m., it collided with a dark hatchback here at Clopper Road and Great Seneca Highway. The impact killing the man who was driving that vehicle. Shira Goff is with Montgomery County Police.
1: Parents, just make sure you know where your children are, and they should not be in a car at 5 o'clock in the morning.
18: Police were conducting skid tests here on Great Seneca Highway as part of the investigation. Two of the kids are in critical condition. In Germantown, John Dome in WTOP News.
0: The Federal Commission of Fine Arts has given preliminary approval this week to the massive arch that President Donald Trump once built near Arlington National Cemetery, as we've reported here on WTOP. Now, the panel will take up the proposal again next month, we're told this morning. So what impact could the triumphal arch actually have on nearby landmarks and the surrounding landscape? We asked WTOP's Mike Murillo.
19: The National Park Service says the proposed triumphal arch would have an impact on more than 20 historic sites, including Arlington National Cemetery, Arlington House, the Lincoln Memorial, and the Pentagon. The concern isn't so much what the arch would sit on, it's what people would see. The review found the 250-foot structure would change some of the most famous views in the region, including the view between Arlington House and the Lincoln Memorial, and would stand out in places designed to look much the same for generations. The NPS also released a draft agreement with ideas to reduce those impacts. Now, this comes after the Advisory Council on Historic Preservation, which includes several Trump appointees, has voted to move ahead with proposed rule changes for the historic review process. Mike Murillo, WTOP News.
0: New horse racing series set to debut in 2027, but Baltimore and the Preakness are notably absent from this event. The New York Racing Association and Churchill Downs announced the six-race Thoroughbred Championship Series, which includes the Kentucky Derby and Belmont Stakes, but not the Preakness. Now, this move comes as a major renovation of Pimlico Racecourse continues ahead of next year's Preakness. Maryland Governor Wes Moore had this to say.
2: We will work with anybody, and we are still in communication. We will still continue to find ways of working with Churchill, but I'm also very clear that Maryland's hands need to be the hands that own this. Nobody else.
0: Governor Moore is holding a press conference on that matter later today, this Wednesday at 12:15 p.m. to discuss the future of the Preakness. 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
3: The Nationals took a 3-0 lead in Philadelphia, even without multiple key players following the trade deadline, but things went sideways in the seventh inning of a costly 6-3 loss to the Phillies that saw Blake Butera ejected for the first time as a major league manager after arguing a call. Was it the emotions of the day, Blake?
4: No, I think if anything, just the guys in the dugout know that we're going through a rough patch right now and they want to win. It was a big spot in the game. We had the lead there. We felt good. I just didn't agree with the call. I had my back to it, and then when I turned around, just those guys, they were fired up and just wanted to get in the middle of that and stop anything.
3: But they couldn't stop their losing streak from reaching a season-long six straight games after Derek Hill belted a game-winning grand slam. C.J. Abrams remains in Washington, and on the day he was named National League Player of the Month, he went 0-for-4 with three strikeouts. And James Wood left with a possible left oblique injury. He'll get imaged on Tuesday. And now the Nats sit 5.5 games behind the Phillies in the wild card race. And hours after trading all-star lefty Foster Griffin to Cleveland in the final hour before the deadline, the total haul for Griffin, Luis Garcia, Curtis Meade, and Christian Franklin in a rare Baltimore-Washington deal, 9 pitchers to help build up their problematic bullpen. The Orioles' aggressive sellers at the deadline, headlined by three-time All-Star Adley Rutschman going to rival Boston. Day 5 of Commanders training camp practices was the first day in pads. And among the standouts, Terry McLaurin, a highlight reel touchdown catch, and rookie Sonny Styles and Joshua Josephs had strong showings for a defense that sorely needs playmakers. Rob Woodfork, WTOP Sports.
0: All right, thanks, Rob, as always. Coming up next half hour on WTOP, we turn back to election 2026 with the results of Tuesday's primary. Stay with us here at WTOP this morning.
9: WTOP. News. Happens. Here.
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6: Beltway construction outer loop beginning south of River Road down across the American Legion Bridge. Right in the center lanes are taken away. You only get by single file to the left. Still doing road work just off of the Key Bridge in Georgetown on M Street. This will affect traffic coming off of the bridge as well as along Canal Road and the Whitehurst Freeway in that area. So be prepared for some direction. On the outer loop of the Beltway in Springfield, road work takes away the right in the center lanes as you head past 395, pretty much all the way over towards Van Dorn Street. Also affects the ramp from southbound 395 to join the outer loop of the Beltway. Bit of an early merge. 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I'm Robert Workman. Your next traffic report in 10 minutes.
7: Scattered showers this morning and areas of isolated heavy rain that could lead to some flash flooding. Not everyone will see that heavy rain and flash flooding, but it is a possibility this morning until about 11 a.m. Temperatures are starting out at 72 to 77 degrees. As the warm front lifts through and north of us, temperatures will be higher with higher humidity later. 82 to 88 degrees with a risk of isolated thunderstorms for the afternoon and evening. I'm 7 News Chief Meteorologist Veronica Johnson in the First Alert Weather Center.
0: Right now, airport check temp-wise, this 1 a.m. hour, we're at 78 degrees this morning, Reagan National. In the 1 a.m. hour on your Wednesday, 76 BWI Marshall, 77 this check Dulles. It's 76 right now outside the WTOP studios. It's 129 on WTOP. Good morning.
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0: Have a good Wednesday morning, August 5th, 2026. Thanks for taking us along for the ride this 1 a.m. hour. Glad you're in. Welcome. I'm Dean Lane. Andrew Mitchell is our producer. Our top stories this morning. Election 2026 on WTOP, the day after Primary Tuesday. The primary election night in Virginia is in the history books this morning. Every race has now been called as we track here at WTOP results from several closely watched contests in this event that could help shape the battle of control of Congress. One of the most closely watched races was the Republican primary for U.S. Senate for retired General, Major General Bert Missoussoi, who the GOP nomination, he won that, and will now face Democratic Senator Mark Warner in the coming general election in November. Virginia political analyst Bob Holdsworth joins us to break down the results as he saw them.
12: Turnout was very low, and the results actually were really predictable in almost every spot that I could see. In Northern Virginia, we saw Don Beyer winning comfortably with a little more than two-thirds of the vote against four challengers in the congressional district. We also saw Douglas Ollivant in CD7 on the Republican side win with more than 56% of the vote. And then beyond that, in some of these other more competitive districts that we're going to see in November, in Hampton Roads, Elaine Luria won. In the RVA toward the Northern Neck, Shannon Taylor won. Democratic primaries in which they're going to challenge Rob Whitman and Jen Kiggin. So I think what we saw tonight in Virginia was exactly what we thought was going to happen.
13: There are two roads to follow with the results. One is the really competitive House races that we're going to see in the midterms, and the other is the big banner race, which is not necessarily competitive, but it's the biggest one, which is the U.S. Senate race. Mark Warner, the Democrat, the very well-known Democratic incumbent in Virginia, the U.S. Senator, he was not challenged at all in this primary, but there was a Republican primary with a few candidates on the ballot. Army veteran Bert Misusawa comes away with a win on that, so it's going to be Misusawa against Warner in the midterms. So will he align himself with the MAGA movement and Trump? We don't quite know that yet.
12: Yeah, I think for the most part he will be. But the challenge that he has, of course, is that he's running against a very popular incumbent. And you know, the Republicans nationally are going to be putting their money, by and large, in defending seats that they know they have to defend, and then trying to capture one or two seats where they think they have an opportunity, such as Michigan. And so the challenge for Misusawa is going to be the same challenge that we saw the last time the Republicans nominated somebody who is relatively unknown to the general population against Warner, is how do you get visibility in the campaign? How do you get people to think it's going to be a serious campaign? And then how do you overcome the fact that Donald Trump is minus 15 in terms of approval rating in Virginia? And that's been a challenge for Republican candidates in Virginia for the last 10 years here. It's been really, really difficult, because if they don't align themselves with Trump, the MAGA base sort of peters out and doesn't show up. However, if they do, by and large, it's very, very difficult to win a statewide race in Virginia that way.
13: Another piece to that is that the Republican Party in Virginia doesn't have a lot of organization, seemingly, at the moment. There was Governor Glenn Youngkin, who was popular. Now he's actually in the private sector. He is going to be out on the campaign trail with some of these Republican candidates leading up into the midterms, we hear. But he is not directly involved in politics anymore. And without Youngkin, where does the Republican Party in Virginia stand exactly right now?
12: Well, the challenge is that it's been very, very, very difficult for them. They do have five congressional seats, and I think they think they have a chance of holding on to them. They're going to have two very competitive races with Rob Whitman's seat and in particular Jen Kiggin's seat. I think they're a big underdog in the Senate race. And at the end of the day, when you look at Northern Virginia, it's been almost what I call a veritable hellscape for Republicans over the last 10 years. The Democrats are winning all these congressional races, hands down, very, very easily. In terms of the General Assembly, there's not a single Republican delegate who represents Fairfax County, the largest jurisdiction. And so the Republican Party just has a real big challenge in the two major metropolitan areas of the state, or two of the three, which are Nova and RVA, where I live. Now, if we go in the rural areas, they're going to do very, very well. They're going to find 70, 80, sometimes 85% of the vote. But the population areas, particularly in Nova, just is a place where the Republicans have not been able to puncture the Democratic lead.
0: Election 2026 on WTOP. That's Virginia political analyst Bob Holdsworth talking with our Nick Iannelli. 1:36 on WTOP Wednesday morning. In other news, we've learned that a man was arrested over the weekend Sunday after deputies say he was apparently walking the grounds of President Donald Trump's California golf course and appearing to be monitoring security preparations at the time ahead of a planned visit by the president. Los Angeles County Sheriff's Department on this says this morning the 38-year-old was apparently taking photos and video at the time. Deputies found a 16-round magazine, they say, with ammunition in his pocket, and later recovered a loaded handgun from his vehicle. The suspect was booked on charges of carrying a concealed firearm and having prohibited ammunition on his person. The suspect was booked and charged of carrying concealed firearm and having that ammunition. Investigators who searched his home after that say they found numerous firearms, magazines, and notebooks, they say, containing what they described as concerning statements. The arrest was announced as President Trump prepares to attend that fundraising dinner at that golf course just outside of Los Angeles. WTOP at 1:37. Good Wednesday morning, midweek, August 5th. Thanks for taking the ride with us. If you're just joining us, welcome in for the ride. An update on traffic and weather coming your way in just 1 minute. Meantime, a recap now of some of the top stories we're following this morning on WTOP Wednesday.
14: ABC News, I'm Wayne Cabot. The marquee race, the Michigan Democratic Senate primary, turned out to be closer than the polling suggested. The progressive Abdul El-Sayed sweating it out against establishment Democrat Haley Stevens. In Missouri, progressive Democrat Cori Bush lost her primary race to incumbent Congressman Wesley Bell and took aim at AIPAC lobbying and the Iran war.
15: These bills that come about where we're sending $3.3 billion for war Israel, we can't just let that go and nobody say anything about it.
14: More than two-thirds of the West is in drought. In Oregon, half the state is in severe or extreme drought, where wildfires have burned 2 million acres. An intruder at Trump National, Los Angeles, Sunday, 2 days before the president arrived for a fundraiser Tuesday night. Sheriffs arresting a man they say was armed and might have been caught casing the place. Market futures higher after the S&P and Dow shattered records again. This is ABC News.
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0: Wednesday morning, August 5th. Thanks for taking the ride with us this middle point of the week at 1:38. Traffic and weather on the 8th. Good morning to Robert Workman Wednesday in the WTOP Traffic Center this hour.
30: Good morning, Dean. Crash cleanup looks like out of the way now. Southbound on I-95, just south of Prince William Parkway. Had a couple of lanes tied up for a few minutes as you head down towards Dale Boulevard, but it looks like the delays are easing. You might still see some response over on the shoulder. Northbound, your lanes are open across the Occoquan and up towards Springfield. Outer loop of the Beltway through the Springfield Interchange roadwork has just a single left lane getting by on the way over towards Van Dorn Street. Northbound on 395, they're working in the right lane between Edsel Road and Duke Street. Northbound 28, closed north of 66. Accident that occurred in the work zone on the way up towards Westfields Boulevard. They've blocked off the ramps now, they being State Police and VDOT, blocking off the ramps from I-66 to go north on 28. Southbound, your lanes are open coming down from Route 50 in Chantilly, but northbound looks like they're going to be steering you over towards Braddock Road or maybe the Fairfax County Parkway. Outer loop of the Beltway, road work across the American Legion Bridge, still along the right and center lanes, stay over to the far left, and it looks like they're still working on a tree down on Georgetown Pike in McLean, right outside the Beltway near Centrillion Drive. Follow police direction. I'm Robert Workman, your next traffic report in 10 minutes.
0: Now it's over to the P.J. 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Here now, 7 News First Alert Chief Meteorologist Veronica Johnson with a look at that forecast, and it could be a little messy today. Be prepared for that.
7: Flooding could be a problem this morning. There's a flood watch that remains until 11 a.m. Then as we get into Thursday and Friday and even Saturday, damaging winds and flooding could be an issue together. Now, for this early morning hours, the wet weather continues. Temperatures about 72 to 77 degrees. Expect wet weather more isolated in nature. Some stronger storms for the afternoon this Wednesday at 82 to 88 degrees, your high temperature. I'm 7 News Chief Meteorologist Veronica Johnson in the First Alert Weather Center.
0: We're in the 70s and holding. Sticky out this morning. It's 1 a.m. hour, Wednesday morning, August 5th. We're looking at 78 degrees this check for Belvoir this morning. 77, Foggy Bottom. 76, Silver Spring. It's 76 and holding outside the WTOP studios. Where the time now on WTOP is 1:40. On WTOP, of course, we bring you money news at 10 and 40. Here's Steve Dresner.
20: Gas prices around the DMV remain steady. Gas Buddies reporting that the average price of unleaded in Montgomery County is around $3.97 and just over $4 in Prince George's County. In the district, the average price for unleaded is around $4.15, and in Northern Virginia, pricing is slightly lower at 395. Well, the numbers were certainly high across the board on Wall Street. The Dow finished up 907. S&P 500 with another record mark, finishing above 7,700 for the first time at 7,736, up 136. And the NASDAQ was up 671. Steve Dresner, WTOP News.
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0: Good Wednesday morning, midweek, August 5th. Thanks for taking the 1 a.m. hour ride with us. Welcome in. Glad you're with us. I'm Dean Lane. 142, the time now on WTOP.
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9: News
10: happens
9: here.
0: Drone attacks between Russia and Ukraine apparently are claiming more civilian lives this
22: Russia
0: week.
22: Russia and Ukraine are trading accusations that drone attacks are causing civilian deaths in eerie footage reposted by Ukraine's president. A vegetable vendor in Kherson is seen running around his minivan set up as a produce stand, trying to escape what Zelensky says is a Russian drone. The man known as Yuri suffered wounds to his back, legs, and arms. In an interview with a regional military administration, he says it was a terrifying ordeal. Meanwhile, Russian officials say a drone strike at a crowded Black Sea beach killed 7 people on Monday, while 5 were killed Tuesday in the Moscow region. Neighboring countries are expressing concern that escalating attacks endanger shipping and could put food supply chains at risk. I'm Jennifer King.
0: In a critical blow to President Trump's pick this week to lead the Department of Justice, Republican Senator Susan Collins now says this morning she will not vote on Todd Blanche's nomination to give him the go-ahead to serve as the Attorney General of the U.S.
23: Collins' opposition is not enough to sink Blanche's nomination, but it does create a very narrow margin for Blanche. With Senator Mitch McConnell still absent, Blanche can only afford to lose 2 total Republican votes. The news comes hours after Blanche cleared a key vote in the Senate Judiciary Committee by winning over the support of 2 Republican holdouts. Ahead of a vote before the full Senate, Blanche now needs to convince about a half dozen skeptical Republicans that he's the right man for the job. Peter Haralambos, ABC News.
0: An 18-month investigation into that deadly January 2025 fires, a series of them in Los Angeles, has been conducted. We get the latest now from News Nation's Blake Berman Wednesday morning.
24: The Eaton Fire, which claimed the lives of 19 people, damaged over 9,000 homes, was caused by a faulty transmission tower. The out-of-service electricity pylon, quote, ejected hot metal particles that fell to the receptive fuel beds, consisting of dry vegetation below the towers. Now, the tower belonged to and was managed by Southern Cal Edison, who said of the findings, quote, we have taken our potential role in the start of this fire seriously from the very beginning.
0: And this morning, Southern Cal Edison says it is reviewing the report. 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
10: Here's a news flash for you. 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
9: 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So that's where WTOP reporters are. Beltsville to Burke.
10: Got it covered.
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0: Good Wednesday morning. It is August 5th. Welcome in. I'm Dean Lane. Thanks for taking the ride with us this morning. Glad you're in. Time now on WTOP 145.
9: WTOP.
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0: Election 2026 on WTOP Wednesday morning, the day after Primary Tuesday. Primary Election Day in Virginia, and every race has now been officially called as we track the results here at WTOP. From several closely watched races that could help shape the battle of control of Congress in the future. Karen Holt joins us, a professor of political science at Virginia Tech. She says this morning, It is earlier in one of the discussions to talk about the biggest takeaways from primary night.
1: It's a bad time of year in many ways. It's either, as some people said, it's a beach time or it's time to get ready to go back to school and get the kids ready for back to school. One simply doesn't expect another election in Virginia in early August.
13: This is true. Okay, so we're looking at the top of the ticket, the race that every Virginian will be able to participate in the midterms. This is the U.S. Senate race with the very, very well-known incumbent Democratic U.S. Senator Mark Warner. He's going to be facing an Army veteran, Republican Bert Misusawa. What do you think about this matchup between Misusawa and Mark Warner? Obviously, it is a huge uphill climb for Misusawa in this particular race, but maybe it's a good way for him to get his name out there as a Republican leader in Virginia.
1: I think so, and he looks like a very impressive candidate. He's the kind of resume that makes sense to run against Senator Warner in terms of his vast military experience, the fact that he's taught at West Point, as well as advised and been a member of the National Security Council staff at particular times, too. So he has a lot of experience, both in the military and foreign policy more generally.
13: There are a couple of vulnerable Republican members of Congress in Virginia. Probably the most vulnerable is in the 2nd Congressional District, Republican Congresswoman Jen Kiggins. She is going to face maybe the most formidable opponent she could face, which is the former Congresswoman Elaine Luria, who used to hold that seat. It'll be a rematch between those two candidates. That is going to be the one to watch in Virginia as far as a Republican possibly losing their seat. What do you make of that matchup with Elaine Luria taking another shot at that same seat?
1: Well, I think you're exactly right. That's the seat that's probably the most likely to change party hands in the state of Virginia for a variety of reasons. What's interesting about it in other ways, however, is that at a time in which a lot of pundits are saying people are unhappy with establishment government and people who've been in office for quite a while, Representative Luria was in the U.S. House, and she and Jen Kiggins have traded the seat back and forth at least twice. So it looks as though that will be quite a focus race, and they certainly know each other's tendencies and strengths and weaknesses quite well.
13: What do you think about other competitive races for the midterms in these U.S. House races?
1: I think the general observation is a good one. That is, we spend too much time thinking about national forces rather than looking at dynamics within specific U.S. House districts, for example. And that could be where we see at least some changes in the Commonwealth. Looking at District 1 might be a possibility, though one thinks that Rob Whitman has done a very good job. He, however, will be facing quite an impressive challenger in Shannon Taylor. And so this is someone who's been an elected Commonwealth attorney in Henrico County and is visible statewide as well. That could be an interesting race for a couple of reasons, including that Congressman Whitman has been in office for quite a while. It's a period of time in which many people are dissatisfied with how Congress is working and also not very happy with the current president. And Mr. Whitman, of course, is a member of the president's party. So it could well be that depending on the campaign that Shannon Taylor runs, she at least has a possibility of flipping that seat as well.
0: Election 2026 on WTOP. Primary results the day after. That was Karen Hult, a professor of political science at Virginia Tech, with her thoughts, talking with our Nick Iannelli. 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
30: Accident reported now northbound BW Parkway before the Beltway as you head up from 410 towards Greenbelt. Watch for emergency response. In northeast, road work northbound on DC 295 heading up towards Benning Road. Stay to the left to get by there. That's slow for maybe a half a mile. Southbound, your lanes are open coming down from Eastern Avenue. Police activity on Florida Avenue between New York Avenue and North Capitol Street. Looks like you may still see some police direction through there. Construction in Georgetown on M Street just off of the Key Bridge. Looks like you may only get by one lane at a time through there, so be prepared for direction coming in off Canal Road or off of the Key Bridge and along M Street. We're brought to you by Wolf Trap. Beethoven's Magnificent Ninth Symphony comes to life with the National Symphony Orchestra live at Wolf Trap Friday, August 14th. Tickets at wolftrap.org. I'm Robert Workman, your next traffic report in 10 minutes.
0: Let's check that forecast now with Veronica this morning on WTOP.
7: There is a chance of flooding through the morning rush until 11 a.m. with pockets of heavy rain and some high rainfall rates. Temperatures this morning running in the lower to upper 70s. Later today, lower to upper 80s, but with feels-like temperatures at about 95 degrees. More isolated storms set for the afternoon. I'm 7 News Chief Meteorologist Veronica Johnson in the First Alert Weather Center.
0: We're at 75 College Park, 75 Fairfax, 78 on the National Mall this 1 a.m. hour, Wednesday morning midweek, August 5th. We're at 76 and holding outside the WTOP studios. Coming up this half hour on WTOP, possible cyber attacks are targeting water and wastewater systems in at least a dozen states. We will update you on that just around the corner.
9: WTOP. 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Happens.
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4: So we were sold immediately. 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And we could not be happier. We wouldn't change a thing. Honestly, we would not change a thing. Right? You agree?
3: Wouldn't change a thing.
0: WTOP at 152. 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
10: News happens here.
0: Extending the National Guard deployment here in the district will not be a cheap one.
5: A Pentagon estimate given to Congress for pushing the deployment into 2029 shows it will cost roughly $1.4 billion. The Guard first arrived here in Washington last summer as President Trump issued an emergency order he says was aimed at fighting crime just yesterday.
18: We have very little crime now. This was the crime capital, frankly, of the world.
5: But local officials have bashed the deployment as infringing on D.C.'s autonomy. Democrats say the president has militarized the Capitol's streets at taxpayer cost. Sagar Meghani, Washington.
0: Possible cyber attacks are targeting water and wastewater systems this week in at least a dozen different states this morning. Georgia, Minnesota, and Michigan among them. The states reporting attempted intrusions into utility networks. Investigators in this matter are focusing on Iran as a possible suspect behind the activity. As we hear this Wednesday morning from ABC's chief investigative correspondent Aaron Katursky this hour.
19: From time to time, certain things have gone offline. Automated systems have gone offline, and the utilities have had to revert to manual controls. The FBI is still concerned enough that they are continuing to warn utilities to take systems offline, disconnect them from the internet, or use systems at least where there are breakers, and learn how to revert to manual controls if automated systems are compromised.
0: A new tick-borne health concern as we turn to your health matters this morning is apparently emerging, with doctors warning about a rare case known as rabbit fever that can cause flu-like symptoms. In Suffolk County, New York, for example, three probable cases they're looking at have now been reported, raising concerns about potential exposure to this coming summer.
25: It can present similar to the flu, sometimes with a fever, swollen lymph nodes, and sometimes a wound or really a significant bite injury from the tick or the fly that causes the sickness and the illness. This is called tularemia. This is a commonly called rabbit illness. And the reason why it's called that is because it can often be associated with sick rabbits, but can be associated with other types of rodents, including rats and even deer.
0: That is ABC News medical contributor Dr. Darian Sutton. 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Sports on WTOP, powered by Maximus, moving people and technology forward.
20: A bad week for the Nationals continued, as they sure could have used traded bats Curtis Meade and Luis Garcia in a 5-0 loss to the Phillies that James Wood missed because of an oblique injury that landed him on the 10-day injured list. Without him, Andrew Pinckney called up from AAA, Dylan Cruz batted leadoff, and finished 0 for 4 at the plates for an offense that tallied just 5 hits, 2 of them off the bat of C.J. Abrams, the lone all-star left on the roster for a team that sent 3 there to Philadelphia for last month's Midsummer Classic. Better news in Baltimore. Pete Alonso hit an early 2-run single against former O's pitcher Grayson Rodriguez that proved enough to beat the Angels 3-1 to open the series at Camden Yards. Commanders training camp continued in Ashburn without the pads, and Javon Kinlaw, with minimal swear words, professed his love for the new defense.
6: We got pieces all over the place, and it's a real blessing to be able to go with this group, man. One of the best groups as a whole I've been around in a long time, and it shows every day, man. These guys come to work, these guys come to compete, and it just makes you want to be better for the group, you know. I'm just trying to do my part.
20: His part included facing a starting offensive line with Andrew Wiley and Trent Scott getting reps, while Laramie Tunsil and Sam Cosmi had recovery days between Monday's padded workouts and the return of the pads for Wednesday's practice. At Ravens camp, Zay Flowers got paid the richest contract for a receiver in franchise history. 4 years, $140 million with $108 million guaranteed, making jersey number 4 the fourth highest paid receiver in the NFL at an annual average of $35 million. Rob Woodfork, WTOP Sports.
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0: An update on traffic and weather Wednesday morning in just 1 minute.
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0: WTOP at 158 on your Wednesday morning. Traffic and weather on the 8s, and when it breaks, 24-7. Traffic's first. For that, we go to Robert Workman in the WTOP Traffic Center.
30: Team, we've still got road work on the outer loop of the Beltway, south of River Road, right in center lanes blocked as you head down across the American Legion Bridge. Stay over to the far left to get by. Looks like the VDOT crew, though, is picking up the barrels over in Springfield and reopening those lanes as you head past 395 and Van Dorn Street. Accident cleanup still under investigation northbound on 28 north of 66. Follow police direction. Looks like nobody's going to get north of 66 for a while on the way up toward Chantilly. The crash a little closer to Westfields Boulevard. Had a crash southbound on I-95. South of the Prince William Parkway. That one's completely gone. And authorities were checking for a problem on the northbound BW Parkway right before the Beltway. I think they might have found something between 410 and 495. 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I'm Robert Workman. Your next traffic report in 10 minutes.
7: The area is under a flood watch this morning until 11 a.m., so the potential for some flash flooding and warnings may be set. If you have a flash flooding that comes to your phone that you're alerted to, make sure you take action. Seek higher ground immediately. Temperatures forecast to rise about 82 to 88 degrees. I'm 7 News Chief Meteorologist Veronica Johnson in the First Alert Weather Center.
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0: Good Wednesday morning, midweek, August 5th. I'm Dean Lane. Coming up this 2 a.m. hour on TOP this morning for you.
12: Which Northern Virginia representative might be most vulnerable this fall? I'm Scott Gelman.
14: Virginia Republicans pick a military veteran as their nominee to take on Democratic Senator Mark Warner. I'm Mitchell Miller, today on The Hill.
15: Maryland's lawmakers have approved a bill that asks voters to weigh in on congressional redistricting. I'm Kate Ryan.
16: The proposed triumphal arch could reshape views of landmarks from Arlington House to Lincoln Memorial. I'm Mike Murillo.
0: Good morning, 2 o'clock.
26: From ABC News, I'm Wayne Cabot. Primary night proving to be a real test for progressive insurgents who campaigned against the Iran war and American military funding for Israel. In a blistering attack after her loss, Missouri progressive Cori Bush slammed her AIPAC-funded incumbent, Wesley Bill.
27: These bills that come about where we're sending $3.3 billion for war to Israel, we can't just let that go and nobody say anything about it. When they send more money, when they can't fund UNRWA, but they can fund war, when they can't fund our schools, but they can fund war, when they can't fund
26: Israel also factoring into the Michigan Senate race, where progressive Democrat Dr. Abdul El-Sayed is taking on AIPAC-funded establishment candidate Haley Stevens. Before the polls closed in Michigan, election officials warned it would be a long night, with hundreds of thousands of absentee votes to be counted. The Ohio congressman facing an ethics investigation over domestic abuse allegations, Max Miller, says he's innocent and will not quit his campaign even after getting a phone call from President Trump.
1: I reminded him of the same resilience that he had when people told him that he was going to struggle in 2016, and he became the 45th president of the United States.
26: He was on CNN. L.A. sheriffs say an armed suspect was arrested at the Trump National Golf Course while taking pictures Sunday, 2 days before President Trump came for a fundraiser. Her parents' home in Spokane is a pile of ashes, and Chelsea Riley is sickened to hear the wildfire was set.
2: It changes things. It kind of, you know, you could make sense of it when it was an act of God somehow, but now that it's arson, someone did this to our family, and it's hard to wrap our brains around.
26: The parasitic stomach bug that has killed two people in Michigan is now in 47 states, infecting more than 10,000 people, with 12,000 cases still suspected. 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
2: Police in Illinois have taken a teenager into custody as part of a homicide investigation.
3: A 15-year-old has been arrested after a deadly shooting Tuesday night in East St. Louis, Illinois. State police say someone reported a body lying in the road. They say troopers quickly identified a teenager who they found at a home. Investigators say video circulating online appears to show the teen wearing a clown costume. They say the investigation continues.
2: ABC's Chuck Sievertson. Three people were killed in Saturday shooting outside an In-N-Out in Idaho, and ABC's Trevor Ault spoke with the man who took action that night.
4: 35-year-old Jordan Salinas tells me he and his girlfriend Emily had just pulled into the parking lot when the shooting began. As hundreds ran for their lives, Jordan drew his semi-automatic pistol and went toward the danger, seen on video repeatedly firing at the shooter. Authorities say an off-duty state trooper also took aim at the suspect, and the pair's heroic actions bought valuable time for people to flee.
5: The investigators say that you probably saved a lot of lives.
6: My goal was to try to help as many people get home.
7: WTOP at 204. Good Wednesday morning, midweek, August 5th, 2026. By 4 a.m., we're under a weather alert with showers, flood watch, 72 to 77, daybreak low, mostly cloudy, late day showers later on Wednesday, 82 to 88. Good morning to you. I'm Dee Lane. Topping the stories we're following for you on this very early Wednesday morning as we welcome you in for the ride, Election 2026 on WTOP. Why, indeed, let's talk politics on WTOP this morning. It didn't take very long at all for Virginia's House primaries to be called last night, setting the stage for this November's coming midterms. WTOP's Scott Gelman has been looking over the results for us this morning.
8: In Virginia's 2nd District, Republican incumbent Jen Kiggins will once again face Elaine Luria. Stephen Farnsworth is professor emeritus of political science at the University of Mary Washington.
9: This is exactly what the Democrats wanted. This was the candidate that they wanted. And this is the district, I think, that has the most vulnerable Republican in Virginia right now.
8: In the 1st, prosecutor Shannon Taylor defeated four others for the chance to take on Republican Rob Whitman this November. Around here, meanwhile, longtime Congressman Don Beyer is projected to beat out four challengers, but for them...
9: You get your name out there. You learn a little bit about how to campaign. You get to meet some donors. You get to learn some of the skills that might be useful in a future election.
8: In the 7th District, Republican Doug Ollivant will be facing Democrat Eugene Vindman. And in the 10th, Dave Beckwith will face Democratic incumbent Suhas Subramaniam. Scott Gelman, WTOP News.
7: WTOP at 205... Decorated military veteran Bert Misuzawa has won the Virginia Republican nomination this week, doing so Tuesday for U.S. Senate. He'll face longtime Democratic Senator Mark Warner, as you've been hearing this morning, who's seeking his fourth term this fall. We turn now for more on that to WTOP's Capitol Hill correspondent Mitchell Miller, Wednesday morning, Today on the Hill.
10: Bert Misuzawa served in the military for more than four decades and was a national security advisor to Donald Trump during his first presidential campaign. He notes Virginia relies heavily on defense dollars and believes he can have an immediate impact if he's elected to the Senate.
11: I can help Virginia maintain prosperity by being the highest ranking officer in the U.S. Senate, as well as the most highly decorated combat veteran there. So I'll have an outsized amount of influence and helping Virginians.
10: Misuzawa acknowledges he'll need to raise a lot more money in his race against Warner, who has tens of millions of dollars for the campaign. Warner plans to lay it all on the line since he said this will be his final Senate run. On Capitol Hill, Mitchell Miller, WTOP News.
7: This year's primary was held later than usual, as you may remember, after Democrats spent months pushing to redraw Virginia's congressional map. That effort was ultimately rejected by the Virginia Supreme Court. Virginia Governor Abigail Spanberger supported redistricting, at least at first. She reflected last night on that in an interview with WTOP's Nick Iannelli.
12: With the benefit of hindsight, do you regret spending political capital on that issue, given that it was blocked?
13: I think it was an important thing to move on. I don't have any regrets about that. I do think that it certainly took time and it took energy and it took people's attention. It occurred when it occurred during my first few months. Less than optimal timing, but not something we could have changed. And I think that the effort was an important action to take.
7: Maryland's special legislative session is wrapping up with lawmakers approving a measure that could reshape the state's congressional map. The bill now heads to voters who will soon decide in a referendum whether or not to give the state a new path to redraw congressional districts.
14: Maryland

0: Lawmakers raced through their three-day special session, and on day two, they got the final votes, first in the House, then in the Senate, and passed a bill that puts the issue of how to draw congressional districts to the voters in November. Republican Mary Beth Carrozza urged a no vote on the bill.
1: Gerrymandering is wrong, whether it's in Texas or Maryland.
0: Senator Brian Feldman, a Democrat, insisted the bill's intention is not to eliminate the one GOP-held seat in the state. He cited an argument used repeatedly by Democrats during the session.
2: You need clarity in the Constitution when it comes to the map-making. Legal clarity, constitutional clarity.
0: Kate Ryan, WTOP News.
3: WTOP News time is now 2:08. That was, by the way, Maryland Governor Wes Moore plans on this situation on signing that bill into law Wednesday afternoon. We'll keep you updated on that. Again, time now on WTOP 2:08. Traffic and weather on the 8s and when it breaks. Over to Robert Workman this morning in the WTOP Traffic Center.
4: Good morning, Dean. Outer loop of the Beltway. Road work south of River Road down across the American Legion Bridge. Stay to the far left to get by. Not a lot of volume at this hour. The exit ramp to the GW Parkway is open in that work zone. Inner loop, your lanes are open coming the other way. And a tree down right outside the Beltway on the Georgetown Pike at Centrillion Drive. Follow police direction out through there. Rain looks like it's chased away the construction crew in Springfield, so your lanes are now open but wet on the outer loop of the Beltway going past 395 and over to Van Dorn Street. Still have accident in cleanup. An investigation northbound 28 closed north of 66. The crash up closer to Westfields Boulevard in the middle of what had been a work zone. Southbound, your lanes are open coming down from Route 50. Selling your car? 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I'm Robert Workman. Your next traffic report in 10 minutes.
3: Now we take you over to Veronica to get a look at that forecast. You might need that umbrella today.
5: Areas of rain will continue moving up from the south with embedded thunderstorms that could give way to flash flooding. Flood watch remains until 11 a.m. this Wednesday morning. Temperatures today starting out at 72 to 77 degrees, rising to 82 to 88 degrees. And with the humidity, it'll feel like we're at about 95 degrees this afternoon. Expect more scattered showers and isolated storms for the afternoon and evening. I'm 7 News Chief Meteorologist Veronica Johnson in the First Alert Weather Center.
3: In the 70s and holding this very early 2 a.m. hour, Wednesday morning, midweek, August 5th, we are at 74 degrees this morning, Rockville, 77 Ashburn, 76 Fort Washington, 76 outside the WTOP studios. With traffic and weather brought to you this morning, Wednesday, by Long Fence. 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
6: Gas prices around the DMV remain steady. Gas Buddies reporting that the average price of unleaded in Montgomery County is around $3.97 and just over $4 in Prince George's County. In the district, the average price for unleaded is around $4.15, and in Northern Virginia, pricing is slightly lower at $3.95. Well, the numbers were certainly high across the board on Wall Street. The Dow finished up 907. S&P 500 with another record mark, finishing above 7,700 for the first time at 7,736, up 136, and the NASDAQ was up 671. Steve Dresner, WTOP News.
3: Asian stocks remain higher across the board. This check in the 2 a.m. hour, the Shanghai is up almost 60 points now. The Hang Seng is up by 52 and some change. The Nikkei is up by 2,261 points. Good morning. Welcome in. Glad you're with us here at WTOP this hour.
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3: Election 2026 on WTOP. Virginia's primary election is in the books this Wednesday morning. One race that was closely watched is in Congressional District 8. Incumbent Don Beyer defeated four challengers on the ballot to secure the Democratic nomination. He will now face Republican candidate Tony Sabio in the general election. Representative Don Beyer joining WTOP's Nick Iannelli and our Mitchell Miller to talk about how he's feeling about this win.
14: It was a muscular campaign. I haven't had four opponents in a long, long time, but it was a good battle, and I'm excited I get to try to represent the people of Northern Virginia again for two more years.
15: We've been having political analysts on throughout the evening, Congressman, and we've been asking, why did Congressman Beyer have so many Democratic challengers? And one of the answers we've been getting is that many Democrats have argued that the party needs a new generation of leaders. You've been in Congress for a while now, Congressman. When you hear that, when you hear that some people think that it's time to pass the torch or that it's time for a new generation of leaders, what do you say to that?
14: Well, I think that more important than the age of the individual, what year they were born, is the age of their ideas. I still feel like I've got really powerful ideas that need to be implemented. It's been 4 years that we've been in the minority. It's been frustrated. But I've got a full agenda, Nick, that I'm ready to charge forward on January 3rd.
15: Congressman, we have with us WTOP Capitol Hill correspondent Mitchell Miller. Let's go to you, Mitch.
16: Congressman, thanks for joining us. As someone who is in this veteran position, and you're seeing what's happening across the Democratic Party writ large, that a lot of candidates are getting challenges from their left flank, what do you say to other candidates or other people within the Democratic Party who are facing these challenges? Do you stick with what you've been doing over the years, or do you have to kind of tact and try to find some new things to attract new voters?
14: I don't think you need to change who you are. That wouldn't really be honest or sincere. And I think a lot of the tack to the left is just frustration, you know, because we've had a year and a half of Donald Trump, and people are really angry that we have not been able to stop him. We point out that elections have consequences. We're in the minority. We need to get back in the majority to have a better chance to stop him. And a lot of the things that the people that are attacking left, the Democratic Socialists, they're not really things that we're opposed to. We want health care for every American. Maybe not in quite the way that they would do it. But I think we've got to win elections everywhere, not just in New York City, not just in downtown Detroit. And we can't build a majority just on inner city votes. And we have to appeal to all American people. And that argues for a political philosophy closer to Abigail Spanberger than, say, Mamdani.
15: Definitely, Spanberger is not Mamdani. That's what I wanted to ask you, to piggyback off what Mitchell just said. I wanted to ask you, what is your view really of how this Democratic Socialism movement is overtaking parts of the Democratic Party, not the entire party, but in certain states it is at the moment? Do you think that's a healthy evolution within your party, Congressman, or do you worry that this focus on Democratic Socialism could make it harder for Democrats to win, especially in swing districts in the midterms?
14: Well, I certainly don't like the use of the word socialist. I think for so many people, it suggests, you know, communist China, communist Russia, the USSR. But we are a big tent. We've got blue dogs and we have people that are farther on the left. And the Republican Party is a fairly big tent too. And that's just the nature of a two-party system. But I'm hoping that the Democratic Socialists in New York City, for example, reflect specifically New York City. They certainly don't reflect Virginia or Maryland, or especially the swing states, the Pennsylvanias and Arizonas and Georgias of the world.
15: Mitch?
16: Looking at redistricting, obviously it didn't happen in Virginia. Democrats, many disappointed that you didn't have a chance to perhaps pick up a lot more seats. What are you looking at now as far as picking up seats in Virginia? And what are your feelings looking at midterm elections overall for Democrats trying to regain the House?
14: I'm really excited. Elaine Luria and Shannon Taylor, Tom Perriello easily won their primaries today in Virginia. I think all three have a very good chance of beating the Republican incumbents, especially as unpopular as President Trump is in Virginia. And I have a moderate hope that Beth Macy out of Roanoke, the whole Shenandoah Valley, it's a pretty red district, but she's a very good candidate, well-funded. We're going to compete in all four and try to, Supreme Court decision notwithstanding, we're going to still try to pick up a bunch of Democratic seats.
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4: Road work downtown, northbound on DC 295, stay to the left, north of Pennsylvania Avenue, up towards Benning Road. Southbound, your lanes are open, coming down from Eastern Avenue towards East Capitol Street. They've been doing work in the northbound 3rd Street Tunnel along the right side as you leave 695, heading up towards New York Avenue. Also, police activity on Florida Avenue between New York Avenue and North Capitol Street. Also affects North Capitol Street, just south of Florida Avenue, down towards P Street. Be prepared for some direction through there. Road work in Georgetown on M Street, just off of the Key Bridge. Only one lane getting by under direction through there at a time, so be alert on Canal Road, Whitehurst Freeway, M Street, and across the Key Bridge. I'm Robert Workman, your next traffic report in 10 minutes.
5: Flooding could be a problem this morning. There's a flood watch that remains until 11 a.m. Then as we get into Thursday and Friday and even Saturday, damaging winds and flooding could be an issue together. Now, for this early morning hours, the wet weather continues. Temperatures about 72 to 77 degrees. Expect wet weather more isolated in nature. Some stronger storms for the afternoon this Wednesday at 82 to 88 degrees, your high temperature. I'm 7 News Chief Meteorologist Veronica Johnson in the First Alert Weather Center.
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3: We have an update now on a deadly crash this morning in Germantown. Happened Tuesday. Montgomery County police say a car involved in that crash had been reported stolen. Apparently, that car slammed into another vehicle early Tuesday morning, leaving the driver of that second vehicle dead. Several others were injured, as we hear from WTOP's John Doman from the scene.
21: Police have been performing skid tests here, trying to replicate some of the moments leading up to this two-car crash here at the intersection of Clopper Road and Great Seneca Highway. This happened just before 5:30 a.m. 7 people in the other car, a Kia sedan, were sent to the hospital.
1: They ranged between the ages of 12 and 15 years old. None of them was old enough to be driving that vehicle. None of them was old enough to have a driver's license.
21: Shira Goff with Montgomery County Police says 2 of those kids are in critical condition. Now the 5th District Station, not far from here, and right before the crash, a witness showed up there.
1: And they reported that they saw this vehicle driving erratically shortly before the collision.
21: In Germantown, John Dome and WTOP News.
3: Fire burned the roof of a 3-story apartment building in Southeast locally. That happened Tuesday afternoon. WTOP's Jimmy Alexander this morning reports no one who calls the building home was hurt, luckily. The good news of the story this morning, but they do have to find somewhere else to stay.
2: 151, the first units arrived on the scene and found smoke coming from the eaves, and that was quickly changed to fire coming from the eaves of the building.
22: John Donnelly, chief of DC Fire and EMS, said they entered the building to conduct searches and extinguish the fire. After 20 minutes, they changed course and moved outside to use tower ladders and ladder pipes.
2: An hour and 10 minutes later, the fire was knocked down. At this point, we have 24 units displaced.
22: Anyone affected by the fire is being sent to the close by Woody Ward Rec Center.
2: So that we can help them and figure out what kind of assistance people need.
22: Donnelly says the cause of the fire is unknown and there will be an investigation. From Southeast DC, Jimmy Alexander, WTOP News.
3: One of President Donald Trump's signature projects in Washington is moving a step closer this morning to reality, we're told. The Commission of Fine Arts has given preliminary approval now to a massive arch planned near Arlington National Cemetery and is expected to take up the proposal again next month, we understand this morning. Now, the project we're talking about has sparked opposition, you may have heard, over its size, location, and potential impact on nearby landmarks. And it's also facing legal challenges this morning from some veterans groups, as we hear from WTOP's very own Mike Murillo.
23: The National Park Service reviewed more than 40 historic properties as part of its preservation review of the proposed 250-foot-tall triumphal arch. It found the project would adversely affect at least 20 sites, including Arlington National Cemetery, Arlington Memorial Bridge, the Washington Monument, and parts of the National Mall. For Arlington National Cemetery, the Park Service says the arch would partially block historic views from Arlington House and the Kennedy gravesite to the Lincoln Memorial and the Washington Monument. The agency says those visual connections are an important part of the cemetery's historic significance. The Park Service has released a draft agreement outlining ways to reduce those impacts through some possible design changes. Meanwhile, the Advisory Council on Historic Preservation, which includes several Trump appointees, last week voted to move ahead with rulemaking that could change the historic review process. Mike Murillo, WTOP News.
3: Baltimore and the Preakness Stakes are being left out of a new horse racing series, raising questions this morning about the future of Maryland's Triple Crown race. The New York Racing Association and Churchill Downs announcing recently the 6-race Thoroughbred Championship Series, which includes, we're told, the Kentucky Derby and Belmont Stakes, but not the Preakness. Now, the move comes as a major renovation of Pimlico Racecourse continues ahead of next year's Preakness. Maryland's Governor Wes Moore had this to say about that decision.
24: The only thing we saw from yesterday is it validated why this needed to be in Maryland hands. That Maryland needs to be in charge of its own destiny. And when I think about what we wanted for our version of the Triple Crown, it was this, is that we were going to invest in an industry that is an important industry in the state of Maryland that employs nearly 30,000 people in our state, that we were going to invest in making sure the Triple Crown is successful. And let's be clear, not only is the Triple Crown going to continue, there is no Triple Crown without Preakness. And if you want to win the Triple Crown, we'll see you in Baltimore next year.
25: All right.
3: Moore is holding a press conference later today, this Wednesday afternoon, to discuss the future of the Preakness. 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
21: While the Nationals offense learns how to produce without its biggest bats, the Phillies got a fine debut from one of their trade deadline additions.
26: So we had a line drive left center field. That's a base hit. Turner will streak around third. He'll score. Harper will stop at second. Luis Arraez as a Philly is 1-for-1 with an RBI, and they're back on their feet.
21: Dave Jagler with a call on 1500 AM, and that was the first of 2 RBI knocks for Arraez that proved more than enough in their 3rd shutout loss of the season. 5-0 on the day James Wood landed on the injured list for the first time in his career. The Nats losing skid now at 7 straight games, during which they have scored only 16 runs
0: They had just 5 hits Tuesday night, none in 11 tries with runners in scoring position. And during this so far 0-for-6 road trip, they've hit 3-for-46 with runners in scoring position. The wild card race looking like a fantasy now, 6.5 games behind the Phillies in the standings. Meanwhile, the trade depleted Orioles just 1.5 games behind Cleveland for the last AL wild card after a 3-1 win over the LA Angels to open the series at Camden Yards. Day 6 of Commanders training camp practices moved away from the pads, but Dan Quinn brought back veteran corner Fabian Moreau for a second stint in burgundy and gold.
6: Fantastic teammate, so we're very much looking forward to him. He's been somebody that we've visited with for a while and have talked to, and so to get him to be part of the crew, we're excited. He'll work in just individual today, and we'll start ramping him up, you know, in the days ahead.
0: Moreau returns because Akello Witherspoon retired, joining Nick Ballore as the second commander to retire this summer. Rob Woodfork, WTOP. WTOP Sports.
3: All right, thanks, Rob. As always, the election 2026 on WTOP. Coming up, the results of Tuesday's primary election. Stay with us. It's 2:27. An update on traffic and weather coming right up.
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17: Traffic and weather on WTOP.
4: Starting to see more rain move into the area, especially over on the Virginia side. VDOT has picked up the construction on the outer loop of the Beltway and the Springfield interchange, so those lanes are open now from Braddock Road over towards Van Dorn Street. Still have accident investigation closing northbound 28 north of I-66 up near Westfields Boulevard. Serious crash in the work zone through there. Southbound, your lanes are open coming down from Route 50 in Chantilly. On the inner loop of the Beltway, lanes open up through Tyson's and across the American Legion Bridge. Still have road work on the outer loop of the Beltway south of River Road across the Legion Bridge towards the GW Parkway. Stay to the far left to get by there. The exit ramp to the parkway is still open. I'm Robert Workman. Your next traffic report in 10 minutes.
3: Let's check that forecast with Veronica this early morning Wednesday on WTOP for you.
5: Expect active weather, unsettled weather over the next couple of days for this Wednesday, Thursday, Friday, Saturday, and potentially even Sunday, there's a slight chance that we could have some more storms, all with higher heat and humidity. Today, temperatures starting out between 72 and 77 degrees with areas of rain that could be heavy at times until 11 a.m. Then the rain will start to ease. Still mostly cloudy skies. We'll see temperatures top out at 82 to 88 with isolated storms for the afternoon. I'm 7 News Chief Meteorologist Veronica Johnson in the First Alert Weather Center.
3: 75 degrees in our nation's capital right now.
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3: Good Wednesday morning, midweek, August 5th. We do indeed thank you for taking us along for the 2 a.m. hour ride. Glad you're in. Welcome. I'm Dean Lane. Teddy Gullman is our producer. Our top story. Election 2026 on WTOP, of course, is where we begin this morning. Primary election night Tuesday in Virginia is one for the books now, and every race has now been called officially as we track results here at your election station, WTOP, from several closely watched contests that could help shape the battle in the end for control of Congress. One of the most closely watched races was the Republican primary for U.S. Senate. Retired Army Major General Bert Misasawa was the GOP nomination, and he won that and will now face Democratic Senator Mark Warner in the race in the general election. Virginia political analyst Bob Holdsworth this morning joining us to break down the results as he sees them.
7: Turnout was very low, and the results actually were really predictable in almost every spot that I could see. In Northern Virginia, we saw Don Beyer winning comfortably with a little more than two-thirds of the vote against four challengers in the congressional district. We also saw Douglas Ollivant in CD7 on the Republican side win with more than 56% of the vote. And then beyond that, in some of these other more competitive districts that we're going to see in November, in Hampton Roads, Elaine Luria won. In the RVA toward the Northern Neck, Shannon Taylor won. Democratic primaries in which they're going to challenge Rob Whitman and Jen Kiggin. So I think what we saw tonight in Virginia was exactly what we thought was going to happen.
12: There are two roads to follow with the results. One is the really competitive House races that we're going to see in the midterms, and the other is the big banner race, which is not necessarily competitive, but it's the biggest one, which is the U.S. Senate race. Mark Warner, the Democrat, the very well-known Democratic incumbent in Virginia, the U.S. Senator, he was not challenged at all in this primary, but there was a Republican primary with a few candidates on the ballot. Army veteran Bert Misasawa comes away with a win on that, so it's going to be Misasawa against Warner in the midterms. So will he align himself with the MAGA movement and Trump? We don't quite know that yet.
7: Yeah, I think for the most part he will be. But the challenge that he has, of course, is that he's running against a very popular incumbent. And you know, the Republicans nationally are going to be putting their money, by and large, in defending seats that they know they have to defend, and then trying to capture one or two seats where they think they have an opportunity, such as Michigan. And so the challenge for Misasawa is going to be the same challenge that we saw the last time the Republicans nominated somebody who is relatively unknown to the general population against Warner, is how do you get visibility in the campaign? How do you get people to think it's going to be a serious campaign? And then how do you overcome the fact that Donald Trump is minus 15 in terms of approval rating in Virginia? And that's been a challenge for Republican candidates in Virginia for the last 10 years here. It's been really, really difficult, because if they don't align themselves with Trump, the MAGA base sort of peters out and doesn't show up. However, if they do, by and large, it's very, very difficult to win a statewide race in Virginia that way.
12: Another piece to that is that the Republican Party in Virginia doesn't have a lot of organization, seemingly, at the moment. There was Governor Glenn Youngkin, who was popular. Now he's actually in the private sector. He is going to be out on the campaign trail with some of these Republican candidates leading up into the midterms, we hear. But he is not directly involved in politics anymore. And without Youngkin, where does the Republican Party in Virginia stand exactly right now?
7: Well, the challenge is that it's been very, very, very difficult for them. They do have five congressional seats, and I think they think they have a chance of holding on to them. They're going to have two very competitive races with Rob Whitman's seat and in particular Jen Kiggin's seat. I think they're a big underdog in the Senate race. And at the end of the day, when you look at Northern Virginia, it's been almost what I call a veritable hellscape for Republicans over the last 10 years. The Democrats are winning all these congressional races, hands down, very, very easily. In terms of the General Assembly, there's not a single Republican delegate who represents Fairfax County, the largest jurisdiction. And so the Republican Party just has a real big challenge in the two major metropolitan areas of the state, or two of the three, which are Nova and RVA, where I live. Now, if you go in the rural areas, they're going to do very, very well. They're going to find 70, 80, sometimes 85% of the vote. But the population areas, particularly in Nova, just is a place where the Republicans have not been able to puncture the Democratic lead.
3: Election 2026 on WTOP Tuesday primary results. That was Virginia political analyst Bob Holdsworth earlier on WTOP talking with our Nick Iannelli.

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2: Good Wednesday morning, midweek, August 5th. Time now is 2:37. An update on traffic and weather for you in just a minute away. Meantime, if you're just joining us, welcome in for the ride. Glad you're in. A recap of the top stories we're following this morning on WTOP.
3: ABC News, I'm Wayne Cabot. So how did progressives do on primary night? In defeat, Missouri, Cori Bush, former squad member, saying this to the incumbent Democrat Wesley Bell.
4: For the next 2 years, this community will be represented by someone that didn't deem you valuable enough to show up to one candidate forum where there were audience comments, even though I showed up to everyone.
3: Before the polls closed in Michigan, election officials warned it would be a long night in a tight race between progressive Democrat Dr. Abdul Al-Sayed and the establishment candidate Haley Stevens. The Ohio congressman facing an ethics investigation over domestic abuse allegations, Max Miller, says he's innocent and will not quit his campaign even after getting a phone call from President Trump. L.A. sheriffs say an armed suspect was arrested at Trump National Golf Course there while taking pictures Sunday, 2 days before Trump came for a fundraiser. This is ABC News.
2: WTOP at 2:38. Traffic and weather on the 8th, and when it breaks, good morning to Robert Workman in the WTOP Traffic Center this hour.
5: Good morning, Dean. Seeing more wet weather and wet pavement in the traffic cameras, mostly on the Virginia side, but it's moving on through. On the outer loop of the Beltway, there's still road work south of River Road. Right in center lanes blocked down across the American Legion Bridge and continuing over to the George Washington Parkway. Beltway south of there gets a little wetter, but your lanes are open as you head down past 66 and around to Springfield. Looks like some traffic is now getting by northbound on 28 north of I-66. Had a crash in the work zone up near Westfields Boulevard. Stopped all traffic for a couple of hours, I guess, but I did see some traffic get by over to the far right. So follow police direction north on 28 from I-66 on the way up towards Chantilly. I'm Robert Workman, your next traffic report in 10 minutes.
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6: Flooding could be a problem this morning. There's a flood watch that remains until 11 a.m. Then as we get into Thursday and Friday and even Saturday, damaging winds and flooding could be an issue together. Now, for this early morning hours, the wet weather continues. Temperatures about 72 to 77 degrees. Expect wet weather more isolated in nature. Some stronger storms for the afternoon this Wednesday at 82 to 88 degrees, your high temperature. I'm 7 News Chief Meteorologist Veronica Johnson in the First Alert Weather Center.
2: Right now we're at 75 degrees Hyattsville, 75 Herndon, 77 Foggy Bottom, 74 outside the WTOP studios, where the time now is 2:40. On WTOP, of course, we bring you money news at 10 and 40. Steve Dresner this morning.
7: Tuesday on Wall Street featured a record-setting mark for the S&P 500, finishing above 7,700 for the first time at 7,736 and up 136. The Dow soared, finishing up 907, and the NASDAQ was up 671. Steve Dresner, WTOP News.
2: Asian stocks this morning higher across the board. 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
2: The National Zoo has two new baby foxes that no one except the staff itself have seen up close and personal until now. In our latest edition of WTOP's Mad About Town, our very own Matt Koufax gets a sneak peek this Wednesday morning at the furry cuties. And he has concluded his summer series at the National Zoo.
10: Oh my gosh. With pointed ears, shadowy eyes, bristling gray fur, and one of the largest ear-to-body ratios in the entire animal kingdom, bat-eared foxes are truly adorable.
11: You're so cute.
10: And thanks to the productive efforts of 2-year-old Ziggy and her mate, 3-year-old Lando, animal keeper Sydney Mayers told me that 2 new boys have joined the ranks of newborns at the National Zoo this summer.
12: And this being her first breeding season with Lando, this is Lando's first breeding season with a female. We weren't sure if they're going to figure it out the first time around. They did. They figured it out. We've got babies. They're great parents. Success all around.
10: They don't have names yet, but the 2 new kits, that's what they call fox babies, have had their first vet appointment at about 3 months of age.
12: I mean, babies are just really cute. So that's a big plus. Getting to see them be great parents has also been a lot of fun.
10: I first went to the bat-eared fox enclosure to visit Sydney, Ziggy, and Dad Lando around 8 months ago.
12: He was one of the big reasons why we knew that she had given birth, because they were underground, weren't able to confirm, but he switched into that protective dad mode, sat at the top of the hole all the time, was nervous.
10: This time around, I was on the outside as the new units emerged together from the den that Lando dug himself.
12: She's probably going to go check on him right now.
11: How's the whole family?
10: Over the course of an afternoon, I was able to get right up against the fence as the 2 new babies warmed up to the camera and I for some memorable moments.
12: Hi.
11: Hi.
13: How fast do they grow? Like,
12: really fast. They're growing really fast. So they're adults at like 6 to 9 months, I believe. I mean, I just came off my weekend and I feel like they look larger just in the 3 days since I've been here. So they're growing very quickly.
10: Bat-eared foxes are considered vulnerable, and these kits are part of a species survival plan. Sydney says when they're old enough to leave the parents, they'll be placed at other zoos where they can hopefully become parents of their own one day.
12: Every single day, they're gaining more and more confidence. We're seeing them just like blast through milestones.
10: Wrapping up a memorable summer at the Smithsonian's National Zoo, Matt Koufax, WTOP News.
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2: Election 2026 on WTOP. Primary election night in Virginia is in the books this morning. Every race was called early. We're joined now by Stephen Farnsworth, Professor Emeritus of Political Science at the University of Mary Washington, to break down the results, starting with Elaine Luria's win in the Democratic primary in Virginia's 2nd congressional district.
16: This is exactly what the Democrats wanted. This was the candidate that they wanted. And this is the district, I think, that has the most vulnerable Republican in Virginia right now. The dynamics here are particularly unfavorable for Republicans nationally. Midterms are always tough for the party in power. But with Luria, you have somebody who's an experienced former member of Congress, somebody who had a lot of visibility during her previous time in Washington, and somebody who has already demonstrated an extraordinary fundraising capacity.
17: We talked with Governor Abigail Spanberger, and what she told us was that she expects the 2nd district to flip from Republican to Democrat, and she also went out and said that she expects the 1st congressional district to flip from Republican to Democrat. This is in the 1st congressional district. The incumbent is Congressman Rob Whitman, the Republican. The winner of tonight's Democratic primary, Shannon Taylor. Is Governor Abigail Spanberger a little too ambitious in predicting a certain flip on that? Or what do you think? Is this a really competitive district as much as the governor says it is?
16: Well, I would say that the 2nd is more competitive than the 1st, but it is important to remember that Democrats had a huge, huge year last year in those elections. The governor and the Democrats in the legislature really, really had a huge advantage, and that dynamic if those kinds of political pressures against Republicans that you saw in Virginia last year are also going to be present this November. She may very well be right. You know, Democrats wanted four districts with the new lines that were they had tried to draw that were thrown out by the judge, but odds are they may end up with two, even with the old lines.
17: We've got Don Beyer right here in our backyard in Northern Virginia, the longtime, very well-known Congressman Don Beyer, a Democrat. He easily came away with a victory tonight in the primary. He was facing four Democratic challengers in the primary tonight, so he moves on in the general election to defend his seat. He is so well-known and seemingly very popular in Northern Virginia. Stephen, why do you suppose he had four Democratic challengers in this primary?
16: I think one of the things that you do sometimes when you run for office against somebody who is likely to win in a primary is you get your name out there. You learn a little bit about how to campaign. You get to meet some donors. You get to learn some of the skills that might be useful in a future election. Given the passage of time, one, it can't say how many more terms Don Beyer might be running in this seat, but it does seem that as long as he wants to run, he's in a good position to be able to keep it. But when that change of passage of time comes, then you've got people who already have had some experience trying to run in the 8th district.
17: Every voter in Virginia will have a chance to weigh in the U.S. Senate race to face Democratic U.S. Senator Mark Warner of Virginia. He's going to go on to face in the November election Bert Misusawa, who won the Republican primary. Misusawa probably won't beat Mark Warner, but is this a way for Misusawa to get his name out there as a Republican leader in Virginia? Because Republican leadership in Virginia, the bottom has fallen out for the party in the past year.
16: Yeah, right now there really isn't a Republican bench as you're thinking about going into the future elections. And so the possibility is always there that if you compete and you do not win, there may be opportunities for you. Remember just a couple of years ago when Hung Cao ran up against Tim Kaine. You know, he's now in the Trump administration. He didn't win, but he demonstrated the kind of loyalty to President Trump's agenda that got him noticed in Washington. Same thing could be happening for some of the people who end up on the Republican side, who end up short in November, whether it's the Republican Senate candidate who's facing a very well-funded and moderate opponent, or some of these congressional districts where Republican prospects may not be all that good given the lines and the way they're drawn.
2: Election 2026 on WTOP, the day after the primaries. That was Stephen Farnsworth on WTOP, Professor Emeritus of Political Science at the University of Mary Washington, talking with our Nick Iannelli. 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
5: Road work continues downtown, northbound DC 295. Stay to the left as you head up towards Benning Road. I think they may be getting ready, though, to knock off for the morning. Southbound, your lanes are open coming down from Eastern Avenue. Had police activity along Florida Avenue between New York Avenue and North Capitol Street. Be prepared for some direction through there. They've wrapped up the construction in Georgetown on M Street just off of the Key Bridge, so no worries there. Still working on the outer loop of the Beltway south of River Road. Right in center lanes blocked as you head across the American Legion Bridge towards the George Washington Parkway. The ramp to the parkway is open. I'm Robert Workman, your next traffic report in 10 minutes.
2: Over to Veronica for a look at the forecast this very early Wednesday morning for you.
6: Scattered showers this morning and areas of isolated heavy rain that could lead to some flash flooding. Not everyone will see that heavy rain and flash flooding, but it is a possibility this morning until about 11 a.m. Temperatures are starting out at 72 to 77 degrees. As the warm front lifts through and north of us, temperatures will be higher with higher humidity later. 82 to 88 degrees with a risk of isolated thunderstorms for the afternoon and evening. I'm 7 News Chief Meteorologist Veronica Johnson in the First Alert Weather Center.
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2: California man was arrested at President Trump's Los Angeles area golf course this week. Authorities say this morning he was apparently spotted Sunday taking photos and video of security ahead of Donald Trump's fundraiser planned there. Deputies found, they say, a 16-round magazine in his pocket and a loaded pistol in the car. A search of his home uncovered multiple firearms, we're told, body armor and notebooks with concerning statements. The 38-year-old faces charges of carrying a concealed weapon and possessing prohibited ammunition. Possible cyber attacks are targeting water and wastewater systems in at least a dozen states this morning. Georgia, Minnesota, and Michigan are among the states reporting attempted intrusions into utility networks. Sources telling ABC News Wednesday that investigators are focusing right now on Iran as a possible suspect behind this activity.
1: I think this is more Iran saying, hey, America, you're not as protected as you think you are. While you're attacking us here and, you know, attacking us in Iran, we are able to do things to you in your homeland. And so I think that was the intent. They basically were able to get in through an internet-facing device that is on many of the different water supplies. They identified a vulnerability in it, and they were able to hack into it. The issue I also see down the line is because of the way our supply chain works, if they're able to get into one water system, are many of the water systems connected, and therefore through a back door or a side door, can they then harm more systems and or other parts of our infrastructure? In other words, the power grid or some other type of infrastructure.
2: That is former FBI special agent in charge Rich Frankel this morning. In Spokane County, Washington, new information this morning about an arson suspect accused of starting one of the devastating fires that has destroyed hundreds of structures.
21: Spokane Sheriff's deputies taking 37-year-old Aaron Farinacci into custody outside of his home late Monday. Paul Child says he's the citizen who called police after seeing a suspicious man on the side of the road Saturday.
22: You know, he was bent over looking towards, you know, doing something in the grass and through the tree line area.
23: Oh, my God, dude.
21: The fire's destroying at least 700 homes and other buildings.
2: ABC's Alex Stone this morning. Now the latest here at home on a deadly crash Tuesday in Germantown. Police say this morning one of the vehicles involved was carrying seven kids, none of them old enough to legally drive, and the vehicle was stolen. More from WTOP's John Doman this morning.
24: Police have spoken with one witness who says they saw a car driving erratically here in Germantown. But before they could respond, a massive collision here at the intersection of Clopper Road and Great Seneca Highway. It left one man dead. The car driving erratically, well, that had seven kids inside of it, and there were only five seat belts.
25: And the message that I've been saying all morning is they should not have been out at 5 o'clock in the morning if they're between the ages of 12 and 15.
24: Shira Goff is a spokeswoman for Montgomery County Police.
25: All seven were transported to area hospitals with varying degrees of injuries. There were two transported in critical condition.
24: In Germantown, John Dome in WTOP News.
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7: A bad week for the Nationals continued, as they sure could have used traded bats Curtis Meade and Luis Garcia in a 5-0 loss to the Phillies that James Wood missed because of an oblique injury that landed him on the 10-day injured list. Without him, Andrew Pinckney called up from AAA, Dylan Cruz batted leadoff, and finished 0-for-4 at the plates for an offense that tallied just 5 hits, 2 of them off the bat of C.J. Abrams, the lone all-star left on the roster for a team that sent 3 there to Philadelphia for last month's Midsummer Classic. Better news in Baltimore. Pete Alonso hit an early 2-run single against former O's pitcher Grayson Rodriguez that proved enough to beat the Angels 3-1 to open the series at Camden Yards. Commanders training camp continued in Ashburn without the pads, and Javon Kinlaw, with minimal swear words, professed his love for the new defense.
26: We got pieces all over the place, and it's a real blessing to be able to go with this group, man. One of the best groups as a whole I've been around in a long time, and it shows every day, man. These guys come to work, these guys come to compete, and it just makes you want to be better for the group, you know. I'm just trying to do my part.
7: His part included facing a starting offensive line with Andrew Wiley and Trent Scott getting reps, while Laramie Tunsil and Sam Cosmi had recovery days between Monday's padded workouts and the return of the pads for Wednesday's practice. At Ravens camp, Zay Flowers got paid the richest contract for a receiver in franchise history. 4 years, $140 million with $108 million guaranteed, making jersey number 4 the fourth highest paid receiver in the NFL at an annual average of $35 million. Rob Woodfork, WTOP Sports.
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2: Good Wednesday morning, August 5th. Thanks for taking the ride with us. 258, traffic and weather on the 8th. Traffic's first. Let's check in now with Robert Workman in the WTOP Traffic Center this morning.
5: Dean, looks like the authorities are picking up the construction cones now on the outer loop of the Beltway coming down towards the American Legion Bridge. It went from just about River Road down to the George Washington Parkway. The barrels on the Virginia side have been picked up. They're now doing the Maryland side. Stay over to the far left as you come south of River Road, but by the time you're on the Legion Bridge, you should have all of your lanes open. Plenty of wet pavement, especially over on the Virginia side, and the traffic cameras from Tyson's around to Springfield, but your lanes are all reported open. Still have some road work northbound on 28 north of 66 up near Westfields Boulevard. There was a crash that closed the roadway there in that work zone. Still see the left and center lanes blocked, but they are letting some traffic get by over to the right on the way up towards Route 50. Southbound, your lanes are open. 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I'm Robert Workman, your next traffic report in 10 minutes.
6: There is a chance of flooding through the morning rush until 11 a.m. with pockets of heavy rain and some high rainfall rates. Temperatures this morning running in the lower to upper 70s. Later today, lower to upper 80s, but with feels-like temperatures at about 95 degrees. More isolated storms set for the afternoon. I'm 7 News Chief Meteorologist Veronica Johnson in the First Alert Weather Center.
2: Right now, we are at 76 degrees Reston, 76 Bethesda, 78 on the National Mall, 74 outside the WTOP studios, where the time is 2:59.
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2: Good Wednesday morning, midweek, August 5th, 2026. Welcome in. I'm Dean Lane. Coming up this 3 a.m. hour on WTOP.
13: Which Northern Virginia representative might be most vulnerable this fall? I'm Scott Gelman.
27: Virginia Republicans pick a military veteran as their nominee to take on Democratic Senator Mark Warner. I'm Mitchell Miller, today on The Hill.
28: Maryland's lawmakers have approved a bill that asks voters to weigh in on congressional redistricting. I'm Kate Ryan.
2: It's 3 o'clock.
7: From ABC News, I'm Wayne Cabot. Primary night highlights, former squad member, Progressive Democrat Cori Bush, loses her race to incumbent Congressman Wesley Bell, whom she criticized for being absent, and denounced campaign spending by the pro-Israel AIPAC lobby.
29: This ain't over, y'all. This ain't over. And when I said last time, AIPAC, I'm coming to tear your kingdom down, let's be clear, that kingdom is falling down, and I ain't done.
7: The AIPAC-funded candidate for Michigan Senate in a tight fight tonight with progressive Dr. Abdul Al-Sayed. Republicans hoping to flip a Democratic governor's seat in Kansas choose Ty Masterson, who thanked President Trump for his endorsement.
30: He loves this country. He loves this country. When I got to first meet him in the Oval last year, it was just like, hey, do you want to see the Declaration of Independence? Yes, I do. Yes, I do want to see that. Because he just was so excited to show us.
7: Todd Blanche's nomination to be Attorney General just got tougher. Susan Collins saying she can't vote for him. The main Republican saying he's eroding the independence of the Justice Department, giving the president, his sons, and the Trump business immunity from IRS audits. Her no vote means Blanche can afford to lose only one other Republican and be confirmed. Intruder at Trump National, L.A. Sheriffs arresting a man they say was armed and might have been casing the place ahead of Trump's fundraiser.
1: An arson suspect is in custody for a Spokane wildfire. Paul Child is the one who turned him in.
9: Saw where the smoke was at, and I said, that OSOB started a fire because it was in the exact same spot that he was standing.
1: More than two-thirds of the West is now in drought. And Virginia is reporting the first locally acquired case of dengue in Virginia. Somebody who didn't travel internationally, but was in contact with someone who did and who got infected. You're listening to ABC News.
2: 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Good Wednesday morning, midweek, August 5th, 2026. 4 a.m. weather alert. Got a good chance of a flood watch to look out for until about 11 today. 72 to 77, the low. Rain later on. Good morning to you. I'm Dean Lane. We do indeed thank you for taking us along for the very early 3 a.m. hour. Topping the stories we're following for you this morning, Wednesday, on WTOP. Let's talk politics on WTOP Election 2026. It didn't take very long at all for all of Virginia's House primaries to be called last night, setting the stage now for this November's midterms. WTOP's Scott Gelman this morning has been looking over the results for us.
13: In Virginia's 2nd District, Republican incumbent Jen Kiggins will once again face Elaine Luria. Stephen Farnsworth is professor

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1: Veteran Bert Mizuzawa has won this week the Virginia Republican nomination for U.S. Senate. He'll face longtime Democratic Senator Mark Warner, who's seeking his fourth term this fall. That angle from WTOP Capitol Hill correspondent Mitchell Miller, Wednesday morning. Today on the Hill.
2: Bert Mizuzawa served in the military for more than four decades and was a national security advisor to Donald Trump during his first presidential campaign. He notes Virginia relies heavily on defense dollars and believes he can have an immediate impact if he's elected to the Senate.
3: I can help Virginia maintain prosperity by being the highest ranking officer in the U.S. Senate, as well as the most highly decorated combat veteran there. So I'll have an outsized amount of influence in helping Virginians.
2: Mizuzawa acknowledges he'll need to raise a lot more money in his race against Warner, who has tens of millions of dollars for the campaign. Warner plans to lay it all on the line since he said this will be his final Senate run. On Capitol Hill, Mitchell Miller, WTOP News.
1: This year's primary was held later than usual after Democrats in Virginia spent months, you may remember, pushing to redraw Virginia's congressional map. That effort was ultimately rejected by the Virginia Supreme Court in the end. Virginia's governor, Abigail Spanberger, supported redistricting at the beginning. She reflected last night on that in an interview with WTOP's Nick Iannelli.
4: With the benefit of hindsight, do you regret spending political capital on that issue, given that it was blocked?
5: I think it was an important thing to move on. I don't have any regrets about that. I do think that it certainly took time and it took energy and it took people's attention. It occurred when it occurred during my first few months. Less than optimal timing, but not something we could have changed. And I think that the effort was an important action to take.
1: Virginia Governor Abigail Spanberger. Over to Maryland now, where the special legislative session is wrapping up with lawmakers approving a measure recently this week that could reshape the state's congressional map. The bill, this one, now heads to voters who will decide in a referendum whether or not to give the state a new path to redraw congressional districts. WTOP's Kate Ryan with that.
6: Maryland lawmakers raced through their three-day special session, and on day two, they got the final votes, first in the House, then in the Senate, and passed a bill that puts the issue of how to draw congressional districts to the voters in November. Republican Mary Beth Carroza urged a no vote on the bill.
7: Gerrymandering is wrong, whether it's in Texas or Maryland.
6: Senator Brian Feldman, a Democrat, insisted the bill's intention is not to eliminate the one GOP-held seat in the state. He cited an argument used repeatedly by Democrats during the session.
8: You need clarity in the Constitution when it comes to the map making. Legal clarity, constitutional clarity.
6: Kate Ryan, WTOP News.
1: Maryland Governor Wes Moore plans on signing the bill into law later this afternoon, Wednesday. We'll keep you updated on WTOP. Time now is 3:06 on your Wednesday morning. Six-year-old boy who nearly drowned at that summer camp in D.C. locally is back home this morning, we understand, after spending 2 weeks in the hospital. News 4 reports Adonis Jackson was discharged, after 10 days in intensive care following that incident at a soccer camp that was taking place at the University of the District of Columbia. His attorney says that Adonis still faces additional testing and physical therapy as he goes forward. The incident remains under investigation, and UDC has placed its athletic director and three other employees on leave for now. After a few days of sunshine, rain is back in the forecast. Watch out for periods of intense rain later this morning.
9: We're going to be tracking some pockets of heavy rain, isolated thunderstorms, and could get some high rainfall rates at about 2 to 4 inches per hour. That's enough to lead to ponding and a chance to, again, get some flooding. Also, excessive runoff could result in the flooding of rivers and creeks and streams in some of that low-lying and flood-prone locations around the area. Again, 4 a.m. to 11 a.m. Wednesday, and with the possibility of thunderstorms during the afternoon, we'll see if we get into another flood potential for the afternoon.
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1: WTOP at 3:08, and a good Wednesday morning to Robert Workman in the WTOP Traffic Center.
12: Good morning, Dean. We're seeing some of that rain move through the area, wet pavement, especially over on the Virginia side. Accident reported now southbound on I-95, just a bit south of Quantico around mile marker 147. Watch for the emergency response. Northbound, your lanes are open up towards Springfield. The rain has washed out the roadwork that they were doing in Springfield, and the highway crews are picking up the barrels on the outer loop of the Beltway south of River Road as you head down towards the American Legion Bridge. Still need to stay to the left for another few minutes on that stretch of the Beltway. Northbound on

0: 395 also still doing some work in the rain. As you come up past Duke Street, the right lane is tied up on the way up from Edsel Road. Downtown, I believe they're picking up the barrels now, northbound on 295, heading up towards Benning Road. 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I'm Robert Workman, your next traffic report in 10 minutes.
1: We take you back over to Veronica now with a look at that forecast for us.
2: Areas of rain will continue moving up from the south with embedded thunderstorms that could give way to flash flooding. Flood watch remains until 11 a.m. this Wednesday morning. Temperatures today starting out at 72 to 77 degrees, rising to 82 to 88 degrees. And with the humidity, it'll feel like we're at about 95 degrees this afternoon. Expect more scattered showers and isolated storms for the afternoon and evening. I'm 7 News Chief Meteorologist Veronica Johnson in the First Alert Weather Center.
1: In the 70s and holding and sticky out this morning. This 3 a.m. hour on your Wednesday morning, August 5th, midweek. We're at 77 degrees this check at the Wharf in D.C. this morning. It's also 77 in Oxon Hill, 75 in Sterling now. Down a couple to 74 outside the WTOP studios. Time now, 3:10 on WTOP this morning. On WTOP, of course, we bring you money news at 10 and 40. Here's Steve.
3: Amazon founder Jeff Bezos filed plans to sell about 15 million shares worth roughly $4.1 billion. This after stronger-than-expected earnings sent the stock to a record high, pushing its market value above $3 trillion. Amazon stock closed down $6.60 at $277.40. And on Tuesday, it was all blockbuster numbers across the board on Wall Street. The Dow finished up 907, another record day for the S&P 500. Finishing above 7,700 for the first time at 7,736, up 136, and the NASDAQ was up 671. Steve Dresner, WTOP News.
1: Overseas this 3 a.m. hour, Asian stocks remain as they have been all this overnight early morning, higher across the board. This check this morning for your Wednesday, the Shanghai is up better than 55 points. The Hang Seng is up 92, almost 93 points this check, and the Nikkei is up by 2,342. That would be almost 343. Good morning. Welcome in for the ride. Glad you're with us on WTOP.
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1: Virginia's primary election is in the books for election 2026. The results will help shape the state's political landscape heading into the midterm elections come this November. Virginia's governor, Abigail Spanberger, has made clear she plans to be an active voice in the months ahead as Democrats and Republicans look towards the November midterms. Joining WTOP on Tuesday evening to discuss the challenges of her first month in office and what's at stake right now in this year's election.
14: I think the biggest shift is also the biggest benefit of coming from federal service to the state, which is how quickly things move. And so I knew when I walked in, the General Assembly was already in session. Bills were already moving. Things were already happening. They start even before the governor's inaugurated. But actually living in it in the day to day and how quickly a part-time legislature moves. While that was a huge shift and a very big change, obviously, from the way things are done on Capitol Hill, the real benefit is that as of July 1st, the bills that I signed into law were already beginning to impact people. So the speed, the pace of the General Assembly session was a shift and a change and sort of intellectually expected, but the reality of it is something that you can only really experience once you're here.
15: We were hearing some chatter from Democratic state lawmakers that they wanted more face time with Governor Spanberger, especially during the budget stalemate that you all went through this year. We heard some lawmakers claiming there wasn't enough communication back and forth between you and the legislature. Do you think that's a product of what you were just saying? Everything moving just really, really fast?
14: Well, so I think it's also a change in the new administration. I would host weekly breakfasts. And so I had legislators at the governor's mansion for breakfast 2 to 3 times a week. We did receptions with new members, receptions with Democratic caucus, with the Republican caucus. I certainly spent a lot of face time with different legislators, but I think that there's always greater opportunity to make sure we're connecting on some of their priorities in a real direct and tangible way.
15: One of those priorities, as it turned out, was redistricting. Voters passed the bill that would have led to Virginia's congressional map being redrawn, could have allowed Democrats in Virginia to pick up 4 additional U.S. House seats, but that was ultimately blocked by the state Supreme Court. You were out in public in favor of redistricting at the time.
16: I'm voting yes on Virginia's redistricting amendment. It's directly in response to what other states decide to do and a president who says that he's, quote, entitled to more Republican seats.
15: With the benefit of hindsight, do you regret spending political capital on that issue, given that it was blocked?
14: I think it was an important thing to move on. I don't have any regrets about that. I do think that it certainly took time and it took energy and it took people's attention. It occurred when it occurred during my first few months. Less than optimal timing, but not something we could have changed. And I think that the effort was an important action to take, even if ultimately the Supreme Court overturned it.
15: Obviously, you see what's happening in Maryland right now. This week, Democratic lawmakers are voting to set the stage for redistricting for future elections, not for this year. Is that something you would support in Virginia as well, or are you done with this issue now?
14: The only thing I am thinking about as it relates to elections is making sure that we have candidates get through these primaries, that they are set up for success, that they're able to continue to build out their post-primary campaigns.
15: It looks like some Republicans are vulnerable regardless of redistricting. As we move on through the year and we look to November, what seats will you be watching specifically? What seats will you be putting energy into as potential flips that could go from Republican to Democrat?
14: Well, certainly, if you look at the 2025 election results, I won the lines of the first district and the second district. So I think it speaks to the fact that on the ground there, there are sufficient voters that care about the issues that may not be tied to party. We should certainly see flips in the first and the second. I think that with an aggressive November election turnout, we can flip the first, the second, the fifth, the sixth. I'll be campaigning in the first, the second, the fifth, the sixth, and the ninth because go big or go home.
1: Election 2026 on WTOP, Tuesday primaries the day after. That's Virginia Governor Abigail Spanberger talking with our Nick Iannelli. 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
0: Virginia State Police checking the report of a crash southbound on I-95 between Quantico and Garrisonville Road. Watch for that emergency response. Northbound, your lanes are reported open up through Dale City and into Springfield. No issues on the Beltway in Alexandria or Annandale. Overnight road work being cleared now on the outer loop of the Beltway south of River Road. Right and center lanes have been tied up down to the American Legion Bridge. By the time you get across the river now, down towards the George Washington Parkway, all of your lanes are open. Downtown police activity still has Florida Avenue closed in both directions between New York Avenue and North Capitol Street. This also affects North Capitol Street in the area between Florida Avenue and Q Street. I'm Robert Workman, your next traffic report in 10 minutes.
1: Coming up next half hour or later this half hour on WTOP, right after traffic and weather in the 3 a.m. hour.
17: The entire roof is burnt off.
18: A two-alarm fire in Southeast D.C. I'm Jimmy Alexander.
1: Plus,
19: seven kids in one car, all in the hospital after a crash that killed another driver. In Germantown, I'm John Doman.
1: Check that forecast with Veronica this morning.
2: Expect active weather, unsettled weather over the next couple of days for this Wednesday, Thursday, Friday, Saturday, and potentially even Sunday, there's a slight chance that we could have some more storms, all with higher heat and humidity. Today, temperatures starting out between 72 and 77 degrees with areas of rain that could be heavy at times until 11 a.m. Then the rain will start to ease. Still mostly cloudy skies. We'll see temperatures top out at 82 to 88 with isolated storms for the afternoon. I'm 7 News Chief Meteorologist Veronica Johnson in the First Alert Weather Center.
1: Right now, we are in 75 degrees Springfield this morning, 75 Farragut Square, 74 Laurel. This 3 a.m. hour on your Wednesday morning midweek, August 5th. We're at 74 and holding outside the WTOP studios this check. And coming right up,
3: the proposed triumphal arch could reshape views of landmarks from Arlington House to Lincoln Memorial. I'm Mike Murillo.
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1: Here at home, a D.C. man has been sentenced to more than 9 years for kidnapping a 14-year-old girl at gunpoint. Prosecutors say this morning 24-year-old Antoni Jones held a firearm apparently to the victim's face, drove her across the city, and delivered her to another man who continued to terrorize her. U.S. Attorney Jeanine Pirro on this case called the crime uniquely cruel, quote unquote. Jones pleaded guilty to kidnapping while armed and will also serve 5 years of supervised release. He was already on probation, apparently in two prior cases at the time of this offense. A two-alarm fire sent more than 150 D.C. firefighters to an apartment building in Southeast on Tuesday. WTOP's Jimmy Alexander was at the scene.
17: We're asking anybody affected by this fire to go to the Woody Ward Rec Center, which is right next door.
18: Chief of D.C. Fire and EMS, John Donnelly.
17: So far, there are no injuries to civilians.
18: Donnelly says fire and rescue arrived at 151.
17: Units initially entered the building to conduct searches and try to extinguish the fire,
18: which they were unable to do from inside.
17: The units withdrew from the building and used the tower ladders and the ladder pipes to extinguish the fire from the outside.
18: Donnelly said it's too early to know the cause of the fire and said there will be an investigation and there is a lot of damage.
17: Yes, the entire roof is burnt off the building.
18: From Southeast D.C., Jimmy Alexander, WTOP News.
1: Police in Montgomery County now have a vehicle involved in a deadly Germantown crash early Tuesday morning was reportedly stolen. And as WTOP's John Doman tells us, Wednesday morning, investigators in the case made a shocking discovery inside that vehicle.
19: Upside down and on top of a bush sits what was a 2015 Kia Optima, a typical four-door sedan with five seat belts inside of it.
23: There were seven
4: children in that car between the ages of 12 and 15.
19: And police say right before it crashed into another vehicle, a witness alerted them the car was driving erratically. But it was too late. Just before 5:30 a.m., it collided with a dark hatchback here at Clopper Road and Great Seneca Highway. The impact killing the man who was driving that vehicle. Shira Goff is with Montgomery County Police.
4: Parents, just make sure you know where your children are, and they should not be in a car at 5 o'clock in the morning.
19: Police were conducting skid tests here on Great Seneca Highway as part of the investigation. Two of the kids are in critical condition. In Germantown, John Dome in WTOP News.
1: The Federal Commission of Fine Arts has given preliminary approval this week to the massive arch that President Donald Trump once built near Arlington National Cemetery, as we've reported here on WTOP. Now, the panel will take up the proposal again next month, we're told this morning. So what impact could the triumphal arch actually have on nearby landmarks and the surrounding landscape? We asked WTOP's Mike Murillo.
5: The National Park Service says the proposed triumphal arch would have an impact on more than 20 historic sites, including Arlington National Cemetery, Arlington House, the Lincoln Memorial, and the Pentagon. The concern isn't so much what the arch would sit on, it's what people would see. The review found the 250-foot structure would change some of the most famous views in the region, including the view between Arlington House and the Lincoln Memorial, and would stand out in places designed to look much the same for generations. The NPS also released a draft agreement with ideas to reduce those impacts. Now, this comes after the Advisory Council on Historic Preservation, which includes several Trump appointees, has voted to move ahead with proposed rule changes for the historic review process. Mike Murillo, WTOP News.
1: New horse racing series set to debut in 2027, but Baltimore and the Preakness are notably absent from this event. The New York Racing Association and Churchill Downs announced the six-race Thoroughbred Championship Series, which includes the Kentucky Derby and Belmont Stakes, but not the Preakness. Now, this move comes as a major renovation of Pimlico Racecourse continues ahead of next year's Preakness. Maryland Governor Wes Moore had this to say.
6: We will work with anybody, and we are still in communication. We will still continue to find ways of working with Churchill, but I'm also very clear that Maryland's hands need to be the hands that own this. Nobody else.
1: Governor Moore is holding a press conference on that matter later today, this Wednesday at 12:15 p.m. to discuss the future of the Preakness. 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
3: While the Nationals offense learns how to produce without its biggest bats, the Phillies got a fine debut from one of their trade deadline additions.
23: So we had a line drive left center field. That's a base hit. Turner will streak around third. He'll score. Harper will stop at second. Luis Arraez as a Philly is one for one with an RBI, and they're back on their feet.
3: Dave Jagler with a call on 1500 AM, and that was the first of two RBI knocks for Arraez that proved more than enough in their third shutout loss of the season. 5-0 on the day James Wood landed on the injured list for the first time in his career. The Nats losing skid now at 7 straight games, during which they have scored only 16 runs. They had just 5 hits Tuesday night, none in 11 tries with runners in scoring position. And during this so far 0-for-6 road trip, they've hit 3-for-46 with runners in scoring position. The wild card race looking like a fantasy now, 6.5 games behind the Phillies in the standings. Meanwhile, the trade depleted Orioles just 1.5 games behind Cleveland for the last AL wild card after a 3-1 win over the LA Angels to open the series at Camden Yards. Day 6 of Commanders training camp practices moved away from the pads, but Dan Quinn brought back veteran corner Fabian Moreau for a second stint in burgundy and gold.
24: Fantastic teammate, so we're very much looking forward to him. He's been somebody that we've visited with for a while and have talked to, and so to get him to be part of the crew, we're excited. He'll work in just individual today, and we'll start ramping him up, you know, in the days ahead.
3: Moreau returns because Akello Witherspoon retired, joining Nick Ballore as the second commander to retire this summer. Rob Woodfork, WTOP Sports.
1: All righty, thank you, Rob, as always. Coming up next half hour on WTOP, right after traffic and weather, talking politics on TOP. This early Wednesday morning, election 2026, primary election night in Virginia is in the books. We've got the results for you this morning. Stick around.
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0: VDOT and Virginia State Police on the scene now of the crash southbound on I-95 just south of Quantico, exit 148. Right side of the roadway is tied up. Maybe a vehicle off the road through there, and the pavement does look pretty slick. Be careful. Stay over to the left as you head south from Triangle. Northbound on 95, lanes open up towards Springfield. Still see some road work northbound on 395 between Edsel Road and Duke Street along the right side of the roadway. Looks like your lanes are now open on the outer loop of the Beltway south of River Road, heading down towards the American Legion Bridge. Overnight road work had taken away three lanes through there. I'm Robert Workman. Your next traffic report in 10 minutes.
1: Let's check that forecast with Veronica this early Wednesday morning as you rise with us here at WTOP.
2: Flooding could be a problem this morning. There's a flood watch that remains until 11 a.m. Then as we get into Thursday and Friday and even Saturday, damaging winds and flooding could be an issue together. Now, for this early morning hours, the wet weather continues. Temperatures about 72 to 77 degrees. Expect wet weather more isolated in nature. Some stronger storms for the afternoon this Wednesday at 82. To 88 degrees, your high temperature. I'm 7 News Chief Meteorologist Veronica Johnson in the First Alert Weather Center.
1: Right now we're at 75 degrees Tyson, 75 Waldorf, 77 L'Enfant Plaza, 74 this check outside the WTOP studio.
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1: Good Wednesday morning, midweek, August 5th, 2026. We do indeed thank you for taking the 3 a.m. hour ride with us. Welcome in. Glad you're here. I'm Dean Lane. Teddy Gelman is our producer. Our top story on WTOP this morning. Talking politics on TOP Thursday, Election 2026. To bring you up to date, primary election night Tuesday in Virginia is in the books this morning, and every race has now been called as we track results here at your election station, WTOP, from several closely watched contests that could help shape the battle for control of Congress. Now, one of the most closely watched races was the Republican primary for U.S. Senate. Retired Army Major General Bert Misuswawa won the GOP nomination last night and will now face Democratic Senator Mark Warner in the general election come mid-November. Now, Virginia political analyst Bob Holdsworth joined us earlier to break down how he sees the results this morning.
15: Turnout was very low, and the results actually were really predictable in almost every spot that I could see. In Northern Virginia, we saw Don Beyer winning comfortably with a little more than two-thirds of the vote against four challengers in the congressional district. We also saw Douglas Ollivant in CD7 on the Republican side win with more than 56% of the vote. And then beyond that, in some of these other more competitive districts that we're going to see in November, in Hampton Roads. Elaine Luria won in the RVA toward the Northern Neck. Shannon Taylor won Democratic primaries in which they're going to challenge Rob Whitman and Jen Kiggin. So I think what we saw tonight in Virginia was exactly what we thought was going to happen.
1: There are two roads to follow with the results. One is the really competitive House races that we're going to see in the midterms, and the other is the big banner race, which is not necessarily competitive, but it's the biggest one, which is the U.S. Senate race. Mark Warner, the Democrat, the very well-known Democratic incumbent in Virginia, the U.S. Senator, he was not challenged at all in this primary, but there was a Republican primary with a few candidates on the ballot. Army veteran Bert Misusawa comes away with a win on that, so it's going to be Misusawa against Warner in the midterms. So will he align himself with the MAGA movement and Trump? We don't quite know that yet.
15: Yeah, I think for the most part he will be. But the challenge that he has, of course, is that he's running against a very popular incumbent. And you know, the Republicans nationally are going to be putting their money, by and large, in defending seats that they know they have to defend, and then trying to capture one or two seats where they think they have an opportunity, such as Michigan. And so the challenge for Misusawa is going to be the same challenge that we saw the last time the Republicans nominated somebody who is relatively unknown to the general population against Warner, is how do you get visibility in the campaign? How do you get people to think it's going to be a serious campaign? And then how do you overcome the fact that Donald Trump is minus 15 in terms of approval rating in Virginia? And that's been a challenge for Republican candidates in Virginia for the last 10 years here. It's been really, really difficult, because if they don't align themselves with Trump, the MAGA base sort of peters out and doesn't show up. However, if they do, by and large, it's very, very difficult to win a statewide race in Virginia that way.
1: Another piece to that is that the Republican Party in Virginia doesn't have a lot of organization, seemingly, at the moment. There was Governor Glenn Youngkin, who was popular. Now he's actually in the private sector. He is going to be out on the campaign trail with some of these Republican candidates leading up into the midterms, we hear. But he is not directly involved in politics anymore. And without Youngkin, where does the Republican Party in Virginia stand exactly right now?
15: Well, the challenge is that it's been very, very, very difficult for them. They do have five congressional seats, and I think they think they have a chance of holding on to them. They're going to have two very competitive races with Rob Whitman's seat and in particular Jen Kiggin's seat. I think they're a big underdog in the Senate race. And at the end of the day, when you look at Northern Virginia, it's been almost what I call a veritable hellscape for Republicans over the last 10 years. The Democrats are winning all these congressional races, hands down, very, very easily. In terms of the General Assembly, there's not a single Republican delegate who represents Fairfax County, the largest jurisdiction. And so the Republican Party just has a real big challenge in the two major metropolitan areas of the state, or two of the three, which are Nova and RVA, where I live. Now, if you go in the rural areas, they're going to do very, very well. They're going to find 70, 80, sometimes 85% of the vote. But the population areas, particularly in Nova, just is a place where the Republicans have not been able to puncture the Democratic lead.
7: Election 2026 on WTOP, the very latest now from Virginia. Political analyst Bob Holdsworth in a conversation there with our Nick Iannelli this morning.
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7: Good Wednesday morning, midweek, August 5th. We do indeed thank you for taking us along. It's 3:37 on WTOP, an update on traffic and weather in just 1 minute. Meantime, if you're just joining us, welcome in for the ride, a recap of the top stories we're following Wednesday.
14: ABC News, I'm Wayne Cabot. In this major test for progressives tonight, there's a small early lead for Michigan Senate
4: Socialist leading Democrat Abdul Al-Sayed, the race that ABC's Jonathan Carl says the establishment candidate, Haley Stevens, had a 12-to-1 advantage in super PAC spending.
16: We're talking millions and millions of dollars more buying television ads for Haley Stevens. Did it work? A lot of that money, most of that money, came from the American-Israeli Public Affairs Committee, AIPAC.
4: And blasting AIPAC tonight, Cori Bush in Missouri, the former squad member failing to reclaim her old seat from Congressman Wesley Bell.
17: This ain't over, y'all. This ain't over. And when I said last time, AIPAC, I'm coming to tear your kingdom down, let's be clear, that kingdom is falling down and I ain't done.
4: Ohio's Max Miller denying reports of domestic abuse says he'll stay in the race. This is ABC News.
7: Good Wednesday morning, August 5th. Welcome in for the ride. Time now, to be exact, 3:38. Traffic and weather on the 8th, and a good Wednesday morning to Robert Workman in the WTOP Traffic Center.
0: Good morning, Dean. Southbound on I-95. Accident cleanup at exit 148. That's Quantico along the right side of the roadway in the travel portion. Stay to the center and to the left. Pretty slick in the traffic cameras on the pavement down through there, so be alert. Northbound, your lanes are open as you head for Dale City and up towards Springfield. They've wrapped up the construction now northbound on 395 inside the Beltway up near Duke Street. They've also picked up all the barrels on the outer loop of the Beltway going down from River Road across the American Legion Bridge towards the George Washington Parkway. I believe they're also wrapping up now downtown northbound on DC 295. That crew had been along the right side, heading up towards Benning Road. 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I'm Robert Workman. Your next traffic report in 10 minutes.
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2: Scattered showers this morning and areas of isolated heavy rain that could lead to some flash flooding. Not everyone will see that heavy rain and flash flooding, but it is a possibility this morning until about 11 a.m. Temperatures are starting out at 72 to 77 degrees. As the warm front lifts through and north of us, temperatures will be higher with higher humidity later. 82 to 88 degrees with a risk of isolated thunderstorms for the afternoon and evening. I'm 7 News Chief Meteorologist Veronica Johnson in the First Alert Weather Center.
7: 74 degrees in our nation's capital, where the time now is 3:40. 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
3: Gas prices around the DMV remain steady. Gas Buddies reporting that the average price of unleaded in Montgomery County is around $3.97 and just over $4 in Prince George's County. In the district, the average price for unleaded is around $4.15, and in Northern Virginia, pricing is slightly lower at $3.95. Well, the numbers were certainly high across the board on Wall Street. The Dow finished up 907, S&P 500 with another record mark, finishing above 7,700 for the first time at 7,736, up 136, and the NASDAQ was up 671. Steve Dresner, WTOP News.
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10: News
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10: here.
7: Drone attacks between Russia and Ukraine apparently are claiming more civilian lives this
18: Russia
7: week.
18: Russia and Ukraine are trading accusations that drone attacks are causing civilian deaths in eerie footage reposted by Ukraine's president. A vegetable vendor in Kherson is seen running around his minivan set up as a produce stand trying to escape what Zelensky says is a Russian drone. The man known as Yuri suffered wounds to his back, legs, and arms. In an interview with a regional military administration, he says it was a terrifying ordeal. Meanwhile, Russian officials say a drone strike at a crowded Black Sea beach killed 7 people on Monday, while 5 were killed Tuesday in the Moscow region. Neighboring countries are expressing concern that escalating attacks endanger shipping and could put food supply chains at risk. I'm Jennifer King.
7: In a critical blow to President Trump's pick this week to lead the Department of Justice, Republican Senator Susan Collins now says this morning she will not vote on Todd Blanche's nomination to give him the go-ahead to serve as the Attorney General of the U.S.
19: Collins' opposition is not enough to sink Blanche's nomination, but it does create a very narrow margin for Blanche. With Senator Mitch McConnell still absent, Blanche can only afford to lose 2 total Republican votes. The news comes hours after Blanche cleared a key vote in the Senate Judiciary Committee by winning over the support of 2 Republican holdouts. Ahead of a vote before the full Senate, Blanche now needs to convince about a half dozen skeptical Republicans that he's the right man for the job. Peter Haralambos, ABC News.
7: An 18-month investigation into that deadly January 2025 fires, a series of them in Los Angeles, has been conducted. We get the latest now from News Nation's Blake Berman Wednesday morning.
5: The Eaton Fire, which claimed the lives of 19 people, damaged over 9,000 homes, was caused by a faulty transmission tower. The out-of-service electricity pylon, quote, ejected hot metal particles that fell to the receptive fuel beds, consisting of dry vegetation below the towers. Now, the tower belonged to and was managed by Southern Cal Edison, who said of the findings, quote, we have taken our potential role in the start of this fire seriously from the very beginning.
7: And this morning, Southern Cal Edison says it is reviewing the report. 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
6: Election 2026 on WTOP Wednesday morning, the day after Primary Tuesday. Primary Election Day in Virginia, and every race has now been officially called as we track the results here at WTOP from several closely watched races that could help shape the battle of control of Congress in the future. Karen Holt joins us, a professor of political science at Virginia Tech, to talk about the biggest takeaways from primary night.
7: It's a bad time of year in many ways. It's either, as some people said, it's a beach time, or it's time to get ready to go back to school and get the kids ready for back to school. One simply doesn't expect another election in Virginia in early August.
8: This is true. Okay, so we're looking at the top of the ticket, the race that every Virginian will be able to participate in the midterms. This is the U.S. Senate race with the very, very well-known incumbent Democratic U.S. Senator Mark Warner. He's going to be facing an Army veteran, Republican Bert Misusawa. What do you think about this matchup between Misusawa and Mark Warner? Obviously, it is a huge uphill climb for Misusawa in this particular race, but maybe it's a good way for him to get his name out there as a Republican leader in Virginia.
7: I think so, and he looks like a very impressive candidate. He's the kind of resume that makes sense to run against Senator Warner in terms of his vast military experience, the fact that he's taught at West Point, as well as advised and been a member of the National Security Council staff at particular times, too. So there's a lot of experience, both in the military and foreign policy more generally.
8: There are a couple of vulnerable Republican members of Congress in Virginia. Probably the most vulnerable is in the 2nd Congressional District, Republican Congresswoman Jen Kiggins. She is going to face maybe the most formidable opponent she could face, which is the former Congresswoman Elaine Luria, who used to hold that seat. It'll be a rematch between those two candidates. That is going to be the one to watch in Virginia as far as a Republican possibly losing their seat. What do you make of that matchup with Elaine Luria taking another shot at that same seat?
7: Well, I think you're exactly right. That's the seat that's probably the most likely to change party hands in the state of Virginia for a variety of reasons. What's interesting about it in other ways, however, is that at a time in which a lot of pundits are saying people are unhappy with establishment government and people who've been in office for quite a while, Representative Luria was in the U.S. House, and she and Jen Kiggins have traded the seat back and forth at least twice. So it looks as though that will be quite a focus race, and they certainly know each other's tendencies and strengths and weaknesses quite well.
8: What do you think about other competitive races for the midterms in these U.S. House races?
7: I think the general observation is a good one. That is, we spend too much time thinking about national forces rather than looking at dynamics within specific U.S. House districts, for example. And that could be where we see at least some changes in the Commonwealth. Looking at District 1 might be a possibility, though one thinks that Rob Whitman has done a very good job. He, however, will be facing quite an impressive challenger in Shannon Taylor. And so this is someone who's been a elected Commonwealth attorney in Henrico County and is visible statewide as well. That could be an interesting race for a couple of reasons, including that Congressman Whitman has been in office for quite a while. It's a period of time in which many people are dissatisfied with how Congress is working and also not very happy with the current president. And Mr. Whitman, of course, is a member of the president's party. So it could well be that depending on the campaign that Shannon Taylor runs, she at least has a possibility of flipping that seat as well.
6: Election 2026 on WTOP. Primary results the day after. That was Karen Holt, a professor of political science at Virginia Tech. with her thoughts, talking with our Nick Iannelli. 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
9: Accident cleanup continues southbound on I-95 at exit 148 for Quantico. Right side of the roadway is tied up. Northbound, your lanes are open on the way up across the Occoquan River and into Springfield. Inner loop of the Beltway and between Braddock Road and 236. Accident moved over to the right shoulder. I think you'll see some flashing lights there. Otherwise, you should be A-OK up towards Tyson's and across the American Legion Bridge. Had an accident overnight in the work zone northbound on 28 as you head up towards Westfields Boulevard. Still some activity up through there. Stay to the far right as you head north of 66 on the way up towards Route 50. Southbound, your lanes are open out of Chantilly. I'm Robert Workman. Your next traffic report in 10 minutes.
10: Scattered showers this morning and areas of isolated heavy rain that could lead to some flash flooding. Not everyone will see that heavy rain and flash flooding, but it is a possibility this morning until about 11 a.m. Temperatures are starting out at 72 to 77 degrees. As the warm front lifts through and north of us, temperatures will be higher with higher humidity later. 82 to 88 degrees with a risk of isolated thunderstorms for the afternoon and evening. I'm 7 News. Chief Meteorologist Veronica Johnson in the First Alert Weather Center.
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6: Extending the National Guard deployment here in the district will not be a cheap one.
12: A Pentagon estimate given to Congress for pushing the deployment into 2029 shows it will cost roughly $1.4 billion. The Guard first arrived here in Washington last summer as President Trump issued an emergency order he says was aimed at fighting crime just yesterday.
13: We have very little crime now. This was the crime capital, frankly, of the world.
12: But local officials have bashed the deployment as infringing on D.C.'s autonomy. Democrats say the president has militarized the Capitol's streets at taxpayer cost. Sagar Meghani, Washington.
6: Possible cyber attacks are targeting water and wastewater systems this week in at least a dozen different states this morning. Georgia, Minnesota, and Michigan among them. The states reporting attempted intrusions into utility networks. Investigators in this matter are focusing on Iran as a possible suspect behind the activity. As we hear this Wednesday morning from ABC's chief investigative correspondent Aaron Katursky this hour.
14: From time to time, certain things have gone offline. Automated systems have gone offline, and the utilities have had to revert to manual controls. The FBI is still concerned enough that they are continuing to warn utilities to take systems offline, disconnect them from the internet, or use systems at least where there are breakers, and learn how to revert to manual controls if automated systems are compromised.
6: A new tick-borne health concern as we turn to your health matters this morning is apparently emerging, with doctors warning about a rare case known as rabbit fever that can cause flu-like symptoms. In Suffolk County, New York, for example, three probable cases they're looking at have now been reported, raising concerns about potential exposure to this. this coming summer.
15: It can present similar to the flu, sometimes with a fever, swollen lymph nodes, and sometimes a wound or really a significant bite injury from the tick or the fly that causes the sickness and the illness. This is called tularemia. This is a commonly called rabbit illness, and the reason why it's called that is because it can often be associated with sick rabbits, but can be associated with other types of rodents, including rats and even deer.
6: That is ABC News medical contributor Dr. Darian Sutton. 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
17: A bad week for the Nationals continued, as they sure could have used traded bats Curtis Meade and Luis Garcia in a 5-0 loss to the Phillies that James Wood missed because of an oblique injury that landed him on the 10-day injured list. Without him, Andrew Pinckney called up from AAA, Dylan Cruz batted leadoff and finished 0-for-4 at the plates for an offense that tallied just 5 hits, 2 of them off the bat of C.J. Abrams, the lone all-star left on the roster for a team that sent 3 there to Philadelphia for last month's Midsummer Classic. Better news in Baltimore. Pete Alonso hit an early 2-run single against former O's pitcher Grayson Rodriguez that proved enough to beat the Angels 3-1 to open the series at Camden Yards. Commanders training camp continued in Ashburn without the pads, and Javon Kinlaw, with minimal swear words, professed his love for the new defense.
18: We got pieces all over the place, and it's a real blessing to be able to go with this group, man. One of the best groups as a whole I've been around in a long time, and it shows every day, man. These guys come to work, these guys come to compete, and it just makes you want to be better for the group, you know. I'm just trying to do my part.
17: His part included facing a starting offensive line with Andrew Wiley and Trent Scott getting reps, while Laramie Tunsil and Sam Cosmi had recovery days between Monday's padded workouts and the return of the pads for Wednesday's practice. At Ravens camp, Zay Flowers got paid the richest contract for a receiver in franchise history. 4 years, $140 million with $108 million guaranteed, making jersey number 4 the 4th highest paid receiver in the NFL at an annual average of $35 million. Rob Woodfork, WTOP Sports.
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6: 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Traffic and weather on the 8th, and when it breaks, good morning to Robert Workman in the WTOP Traffic Center.
9: Good morning, Dean. Pretty slick out there for a lot of folks this morning. Now we've got crashes in both directions on I-95 and Quantico. We've had one for better part of an hour southbound, just south of the exit there. Car off of the road, right lane is blocked. Now it looks like there's a crash on the northbound side, right near one of the ramps there at 148, and the emergency equipment just arriving on the scene. So take it easy in both directions on I-95 near mile marker 148. Authorities were also checking for another accident up in Springfield on I-95, maybe at the ramp accident that put you under the outer loop of the Beltway. I haven't been able to spy that one just yet. They finally finished up the accident cleanup and investigation northbound on 28 in the work zone north of 66, and now they finished up the work zone as well. So all of your lanes are now open on Route 28 on the way up towards Chantilly. Beltway across the American Legion Bridge, that road work has also been picked up on the outer loop, so those lanes are open. The WTOP Traffic Center is presented by Window Nation. 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I'm Robert Workman, your next traffic report in 10 minutes.
10: Areas of rain will continue moving up from the south with embedded thunderstorms that could give way to flash flooding. Flood watch remains until 11 a.m. this Wednesday morning. Temperatures today starting out at 72 to 77 degrees, rising to 82 to 88 degrees. And with the humidity, it'll feel like we're at about 95 degrees this afternoon. Expect more scattered showers and isolated storms for the afternoon and evening. I'm 7 News Chief Meteorologist Veronica Johnson in the First Alert Weather Center.
6: 74 degrees in our nation's capital, where the time now is 3:59.
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6: Good Wednesday morning, midweek, August 5th. Welcome in. I'm Dean Lane. Coming up this early 4 a.m. hour on WTOP this morning.
0: Which Virginia House primaries were the most competitive? I'm Scott Gelman.
1: GOP voters pick a candidate with an extensive military background to challenge Democratic Senator Mark Warner. I'm Mitchell Miller, today on The Hill.
22: Voters in Maryland will find a ballot question on redistricting at the polls in November. I'm Kate Ryan.
23: Seven kids in one car, all in the hospital after a crash that killed another driver. In Germantown, I'm John Dobin.
24: From ABC News, I'm Wayne Cabot. Primary night proving to be a real test for progressive insurgents who campaigned against the Iran war and American military funding for Israel. In a blistering attack after her loss, Missouri progressive Cori Bush slammed her AIPAC-funded incumbent, Wesley Bell.
25: These bills that come about where we're sending $3.3 billion for war to Israel, we can't just let that go and nobody say anything about it. When they send more money, when they can't fund UNRWA, but they can fund war, when they can't fund our schools, but they can fund war, when they can't fund health care, but they can fund war, we got to call it out and we got to do something about it.
24: Israel also factoring into the Michigan Senate race, where progressive Democrat Dr. Abdul El-Sayed is taking on AIPAC-funded establishment candidate Haley Stevens. Before the polls closed in Michigan, election officials warned it would be a long night with hundreds of thousands of absentee votes to be counted. The Ohio congressman facing an ethics investigation over domestic abuse allegations, Max Miller, says he's innocent and will not quit his campaign even after getting a phone call from President Trump.
26: I reminded him of the same resilience that he had when people told him that he was going to struggle in 2016, and he became the 45th president of the United States.
24: He was on CNN. L.A. sheriffs say an armed suspect was arrested at the Trump National Golf Course while taking pictures Sunday, 2 days before President Trump came for a fundraiser. Her parents' home in Spokane is a pile of ashes, and Chelsea Riley is sickened to hear the wildfire was set.
27: It changes things. It kind of, you know, you could make sense of it when it was an act of God somehow, but now that it's arson, someone did this to our family, and it's hard to wrap our brains around.
24: The parasitic stomach bug that has killed two people in Michigan is now in 47 states, infecting more than 10,000 people, with 12,000 cases still suspected. You're listening to ABC News.
6: 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Good Wednesday morning, midweek, August 5th. By 4 a.m., we're under a weather alert. Showers throughout the early morning hours. Below 72 to 77 later on with a flood watch until 11 a.m. Good morning to you. I'm Dean Lane. Topping the stories we're following on WTOP. Let's talk elections on WTOP. Election 2026. We're continuing to follow results this early morning as you rise with us from Virginia's primaries, including several competitive races across our area. The results from WTOP Scott Gelman on our Wednesday morning.
0: In Virginia's 8th District, longtime Congressman Don Beyer is projected to defeat four Democratic challengers.
28: It does seem that as long as he wants to run, he's in a good position to be able to keep it. But when that
2: change of passage of time comes, then you've got people who are already have had some experience trying to run in that in the 8th district.
0: That's Stephen Farnsworth, the political science professor at the University of Mary Washington. Republican Doug Ollivant is projected to win the primary in Virginia's 7th district, so he'll face off against Democrat Eugene Vindman this November. Dave Beckwith will face Democratic incumbent Suha Subramaniam in the 10th district. In one of the more crowded primaries, prosecutor Shannon Taylor edged out four other Democrats in the 1st district, setting up a matchup with Republican Rob Whitman. And once again, Republican incumbent Jen Kiggins will face projected winner

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2: Moving so far to the left, I do not think it's what made America great.
3: His opponent, Senator Warner, is a relatively rare Democratic centrist who had no opponent in the primary. Ms. Ozawa acknowledges he'll need to keep working hard to raise his statewide profile against Warner, who served in the Senate for three terms and has plenty of campaign money. Warner returns as a heavy favorite in what he said will be his final campaign for re-election. On Capitol Hill, Mitchell Miller, WTOP News.
4: WTOP News time now, 4:05. Before Tuesday's primary, Virginia Democrats spent months locked in a budget stalemate despite controlling the governor's office in both chambers of the General Assembly. Virginia's governor, Abigail Spanberger, addressing that during an interview last night with WTOP's Nick Iannelli. She says she tried to pull lawmakers together, but also acknowledged that being governor for her was an adjustment, going straight to that job after spending three terms in the U.S. House.
5: During the budget stalemate that you all went through this year, we heard some lawmakers claiming there wasn't enough communication back and forth between you and the legislature.
6: Well, so I think it's also a change in the new administration. When I walked in, the General Assembly was already in session. Bills were already moving. Things were already happening. How quickly a part-time legislature moves, that was a huge shift and a very big change, obviously, from the way things are done on Capitol Hill.
4: On WTOP, Virginia Governor Abigail Spanberger talking with our Nick Iannelli. Now over to Maryland, where the fight over Maryland's congressional redistricting process is over this morning. Governor Wes Moore is expected to sign that bill into law later today, Wednesday midweek, ending a contentious debate over how the state's congressional maps will be drawn in the future. A preview from WTOP's Kate Ryan this morning.
7: Democrats went into the three-day special session in Annapolis insisting that the state's law on how congressional districts are drawn needed to be clarified. Democrat Brian Feldman.
8: And we'll let the voters of our state determine one way or the other whether to adopt this particular constitutional amendment.
7: Republicans insisted what's really at work is a push to strip the GOP of its one congressional seat. Republican Senator Justin Reedy shared a complaint held by many of his colleagues.
9: We're not addressing the issues that really matter to Marylanders, that are affecting their pocketbooks, affecting their lives.
7: The bill that will put redistricting on the ballot passed along party lines. Kate Ryan, WTOP News.
4: In other news, after a couple of rain-free days around here, the stormy weather is back in our seven-day forecast this morning.
10: A flood watch remains until 11 a.m. this Wednesday morning. Tracking areas of rain, some isolated storms, too, that could give way to some high rainfall rates. Some areas could pick up as much as 2 to 4 inches of rain. That could cause some flash flooding in urban areas. Excessive runoff also could result in flooding of rivers, creeks, streams, and low-lying areas in flood-prone locations. So make sure you're taking it easy out there this morning. Areas included D.C. metro area up into Montgomery County, west through Fairfax, east to Prince George's County, and south down into Spotsylvania and Stafford County. And even later today, we could get more areas of thunderstorms and heavy rains. Stay with your First Alert weather team.
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10: I'm Chief Meteorologist Veronica Johnson in the First Alert Weather Center.
4: Well, she's doing it for me. I don't have to do that. 407 on WTOP.
11: 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Remember, that's cars with a K.
4: Good Wednesday morning, August 5th. Thanks for taking the ride with us. 4:08 the time on WTOP. 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
4: Traffic and weather on the 8th, and when it breaks, good Wednesday morning to Robert Workman with us this early hour in the WTOP Traffic Center.
14: Good morning, Dean. Wet and wild on that 95 stretch on the down towards Spotsylvania, Quantico area. Had a crash still being worked on by VDOT and Virginia State Police southbound at exit 148 along the right side of the roadway. Now one on the northbound side in that exit lane for Quantico as well. Stay over to the center and to the left. I think they might be poking out a little bit into the through lanes through there. And up ahead, there's a new crash over on the right shoulder, northbound on 95 at 234 in Dumfries. Beyond there, you should do a little better, but mind your speed and your braking distance on the way up towards Springfield.

0: All lanes now open northbound on 28 north of I-66. There had been road work and a crash in the work zone earlier going up past Westfields Boulevard towards Chantilly. Still have police activity downtown, closing North Capitol Street in the area near Florida Avenue and Florida Avenue, blocked off between New York Avenue and North Capitol Street. Follow Metropolitan Police direction there. 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I'm Robert Workman, your next traffic report in 10 minutes.
1: Checking that forecast now, back with Veronica this morning.
2: Expect active weather, unsettled weather over the next couple of days for this Wednesday, Thursday, Friday, Saturday, and potentially even Sunday. There is a slight chance that we could have some more storms, all with higher heat and humidity. Today, temperatures starting out between 72 and 77 degrees with areas of rain that could be heavy at times until 11 a.m. Then the rain will start to ease. Still mostly cloudy skies. We'll see temperatures top out at 82 to 88 with isolated storms for the afternoon. I'm 7 News Chief Meteorologist Veronica Johnson in the First Alert Weather Center.
1: Checking the airport temp, 76 degrees. Reagan National, this 4 a.m. hour. Wednesday morning, midweek, August 5th, 76 degrees. BWI Marshall, this check, 74 Dulles. We're at 74 and holding outside our WTOP studios. 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
3: Tuesday on Wall Street featured a record-setting mark for the S&P 500, finishing above 7,700 for the first time at 7,736 and up 136. The Dow soared, finishing up 907, and the NASDAQ was up 671. Steve Dresner, WTOP News.
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1: Election 2026 on WTOP. Virginia's primary election is in the books this Wednesday morning. One race that was closely watched is in Congressional District 8. Incumbent Don Beyer defeated four challengers on the ballot to secure the Democratic nomination. He will now face Republican candidate Tony Sabio in the general election. Representative Don Beyer joining WTOP's Nick Iannelli and our Mitchell Miller to talk about how he's feeling about this win.
18: It was a muscular campaign. I haven't had four opponents in a long, long time, but it was a good battle, and I'm excited that I get to try to represent the people of Northern Virginia again for two more years.
19: We've been having political analysts on throughout the evening, Congressman, and we've been asking, why did Congressman Beyer have so many Democratic challengers? And one of the answers we've been getting is that many Democrats have argued that the party needs a new generation of leaders. You've been in Congress for a while now, Congressman. When you hear that, when you hear that some people think that it's time to pass the torch or that it's time for a new generation of leaders, what do you say to that?
18: Well, I think that more important than the age of the individual, what year they were born, is the age of their ideas. And I still feel like I've got really powerful ideas that need to be implemented. It's been 4 years that we've been in the minority. It's been frustrated. But I've got a full agenda, Nick, that I'm ready to charge forward on January 3rd.
19: Congressman, we have with us WTOP Capitol Hill correspondent Mitchell Miller. Let's go to you, Mitch.
20: Congressman, thanks for joining us. As someone who is in this veteran position, and you're seeing what's happening across the Democratic Party writ large, that a lot of candidates are getting challenges from their left flank, what do you say to other candidates or other people within the Democratic Party who are facing these challenges? Do you stick with what you've been doing over the years, or do you have to kind of tact and try to find some new things to attract new voters?
18: I don't think you need to change who you are. That wouldn't really be honest or sincere. And I think a lot of the tack to the left is just frustration, you know, because we've had a year and a half of Donald Trump, and people are really angry that we have not been able to stop him. We point out that elections have consequences. We're in the minority. We need to get back in the majority to have a better chance to stop him. And a lot of the things that the people that's attacking left, the Democratic Socialist, they're not really things that we're opposed to. We want health care for every American. Maybe not in quite the way that they would do it. But I think we've got to win elections everywhere, not just in New York City, not just in downtown Detroit. And we can't build a majority just on inner city votes. And we have to appeal to all American people. And that argues for a political philosophy closer to Abigail Spanberger than, say, Mamdani.
19: Definitely, Spanberger is not Mamdani. That's what I wanted to ask you to piggyback off what Mitchell just said. I wanted to ask you, what is your view really of how this Democratic Socialism movement is overtaking parts of the Democratic Party, not the entire party, but in certain states it is at the moment? Do you think that's a healthy evolution within your party, Congressman, or do you worry that this focus on Democratic Socialism could make it harder for Democrats to win, especially in swing districts in the midterms?
18: Well, I certainly don't like the use of the word socialist. I think for so many people, it suggests, you know, communist China, communist Russia, the USSR. But we are a big tent. We've got blue dogs, and we have people that are farther on the left. And the Republican Party is a fairly big tent, too. And that's just the nature of a two-party system. But I'm hoping that the Democratic Socialists in New York City, for example, reflect specifically New York City. They certainly don't reflect Virginia or Maryland, or especially the swing states, the Pennsylvanias and Arizonas and Georgias of the world.
19: Mitch?
20: Looking at redistricting, obviously it didn't happen in Virginia. Democrats, many disappointed that you didn't have a chance to perhaps pick up a lot more seats. What are you looking at now as far as picking up seats in Virginia? And what are your feelings looking at midterm elections overall for Democrats trying to regain the House?
18: I'm really excited. Elaine Luria and Shannon Taylor, Tom Perriello easily won their primaries today in Virginia. I think all three have a very good chance of beating the Republican incumbents, especially as unpopular as President Trump is in Virginia. And I have a moderate hope that Beth Macy out of Roanoke, the whole Shenandoah Valley, it's a pretty red district, but she's a very good candidate, well-funded. We're going to compete in all four and try to, Supreme Court decision notwithstanding, we're going to still try to pick up a bunch of Democratic seats.
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0: Plenty of wet pavement around this morning, so watch your speed and your braking distance. I-95 in Quantico, accidents in both directions. Southbound, the right side of the roadway tied up. Looks like a car may have run off the road. Northbound, accident cleanup is also along the right side. Looks to be in the transition lane there, but stay to the center and to the left just to be on the safe side. Up ahead, another accident northbound on I-95 near 234 in Dumfries has been moved over to the shoulder. Had a crash on the inner loop of the Beltway between Braddock Road and 236. That one's off to the right side. Beyond there, you should do a little better up towards Tyson's and across the American Legion Bridge. Not quite as much wet pavement over on the Maryland side of the Beltway as you head for Silver Spring and College Park. I'm Robert Workman. Your next traffic report in 10 minutes.
1: Coming up this half hour on WTOP, right after traffic and weather on your Wednesday morning.
3: Seven kids in one car seen driving erratically. A crash leaves another driver dead, though. In Germantown, I'm John Doman.
1: Plus,
21: a two-alarm fire displaces residents from more than 20 units at a D.C. apartment building. I'm Jimmy Alexander.
2: Well, it is going to be a wet Wednesday and a very tropical-feeling Wednesday. We've got areas of rain this morning that could lead to flash flooding. The flood watch remains until 11 a.m. Then it's isolated thunderstorms for the afternoon. Temperatures today will rise to about 82 to 88 degrees, feeling like we're up to 95. I'm 7 News Chief Meteorologist Veronica Johnson in the First Alert Weather Center.
1: Right now, we are at 75 degrees for Belvoir, 76 Foggy Bottom, 75 this check. Silver Spring on this Wednesday morning in the 4 a.m. hour. We're at 74 and holding outside the WTOP studios. And coming right up for you.
22: A new assessment raises concerns about the proposed Triumphal Arch. 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I'm Mike Murillo.
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1: We have an update now on a deadly crash this morning in Germantown. Happened Tuesday. Montgomery County police say a car involved in that crash had been reported stolen. Apparently, that car slammed into another vehicle early Tuesday morning, leaving the driver of that second vehicle dead. Several others were injured, as we hear from WTOP's John Doman from the scene.
3: Police have been performing skid tests here, trying to replicate some of the moments leading up to this two-car crash here at the intersection of Clopper Road and Great Seneca Highway. This happened just before 5:30 a.m. Seven people in the other car, a Kia sedan, were sent to the hospital.
26: They ranged between the ages of 12 and 15 years old. None of them was old enough to be driving that vehicle. None of them was old enough to have a driver's license.
3: Shira Goff with Montgomery County Police says two of those kids are in critical condition. Now the 5th District Station, not far from here, and right before the crash, a witness showed up there.
26: And they reported that they saw this vehicle driving erratically shortly before the collision.
3: In Germantown, John Dome in WTOP News.
1: Fire burned the roof of a three-story apartment building in Southeast locally. That happened Tuesday afternoon. WTOP's Jimmy Alexander this morning reports no one who calls the building home was hurt, luckily. The good news of the story this morning, but they do have to find somewhere else to stay.
27: 151, the first units arrived on the scene and found smoke coming from the eaves, and that was quickly changed to fire coming from the eaves of the building.
21: John Donnelly, chief of DC Fire and EMS, said they entered the building to conduct searches and extinguish the fire. After 20 minutes, they changed course and moved outside to use tower ladders and ladder pipes.
27: An hour and 10 minutes later, the fire was knocked down. At this point, we have 24 units displaced.
21: Anyone affected by the fire is being sent to the close by Woody Ward Rec Center.
27: So that we can help them and figure out what kind of assistance people need.
21: Donnelly says the cause of the fire is unknown and there will be an investigation. From Southeast DC, Jimmy Alexander, WTOP News.
1: One of President Donald Trump's signature projects in Washington is moving a step closer this morning to reality, we're told. The Commission of Fine Arts has given preliminary approval now to a massive arch planned near Arlington National Cemetery and is expected to take up the proposal again next month, we understand this morning. Now, the project we're talking about has sparked opposition you may have heard, over its size, location, and potential impact on nearby landmarks. And it's also facing legal challenges this morning from some veterans groups, as we hear from WTOP's very own Mike Murillo.
22: The National Park Service reviewed more than 40 historic properties as part of its preservation review of the proposed 250-foot-tall Triumphal Arch. It found the project would adversely affect at least 20 sites, including Arlington National Cemetery, Arlington Memorial Bridge, the Washington Monument, and parts of the National Mall. For Arlington National Cemetery, the Park Service says the arch would partially block historic views from Arlington House and the Kennedy gravesite to the Lincoln Memorial and the Washington Monument. The agency says those visual connections are an important part of the cemetery's historic significance. The Park Service has released a draft agreement outlining ways to reduce those impacts through some possible design changes. Meanwhile, the Advisory Council on Historic Preservation, which includes several Trump appointees, last week voted to move ahead with rulemaking that could change the historic review process. Mike Murillo, WTOP News.
1: Baltimore and the Preakness Stakes are being left out of a new horse racing series, raising questions this morning about the future of Maryland's Triple Crown race. The New York Racing Association and Churchill Downs announcing recently the six-race Thoroughbred Championship Series, which includes, we're told, the Kentucky Derby and Belmont Stakes, but not the Preakness. Now, the move comes as a major renovation of Pimlico Racecourse continues ahead of next year's Preakness. Maryland's Governor Wes Moore had this to say about that decision.
4: The only thing we saw from yesterday is it validated why this needed to be in Maryland hands. That Maryland needs to be in charge of its own destiny. And when I think about what we wanted for our version of the Triple Crown, it was this, is that we were going to invest in an industry that is an important industry in the state of Maryland that employs nearly 30,000 people in our state, that we were going to invest in making sure the Triple Crown is successful. And let's be clear, not only is the Triple Crown going to continue, there is no Triple Crown without Preakness. And if you want to win the Triple Crown, we'll see you in Baltimore next year.
5: All right.
1: Moore is holding a press conference later today, this Wednesday afternoon, to discuss the future of the Preakness. 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
3: While the Nationals' offense learns how to produce without its biggest bats, the Phillies got a fine debut from one of their trade deadline additions.
6: So we had a line drive left center field. That's a base hit. Turner will streak around third. He'll score. Harper will stop at second. Luis Arraez is a Philly. It's one for one with an RBI, and they're back on their feet.
3: Dave Jagler with a call on 1500 AM, and that was the first of two RBI knocks for Arraez that proved more than enough in their third shutout loss of the season. 5-0 on the day James Wood landed on the injured list for the first time in his career. The Nats losing skid now at 7 straight games, during which they have scored only 16 runs. They had just 5 hits Tuesday night, none in 11 tries with runners in scoring position. And during this so far 0-for-6 road trip, they've hit 3-for-46 with runners in scoring position. The wild card race looking like a fantasy now, 6.5 games behind the Phillies in the standings. Meanwhile, the trade-depleted Orioles just 1.5 games behind Cleveland for the last AL wild card after a 3-1 win over the LA Angels to open the series at Camden Yards. Day 6 of Commanders training camp practices moved away from the pads, but Dan Quinn brought back veteran corner Fabian Moreau for a second stint in burgundy and gold.
7: Fantastic teammate, so we're very much looking forward to him. He's been somebody that we've visited with for a while and have talked to, and so to get him to be part of the crew, we're excited. He'll work in just individual today, and we'll start ramping him up, you know, in the days ahead.
3: Moreau returns because Akello Witherspoon retired, joining Nick Ballor as the second commander to retire this summer. Rob Woodfork, WTOP Sports.
1: 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As always, 427, an update on traffic and weather a minute away.
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24: Traffic and weather on WTOP.
0: Slippery going around the area. Mind your speed and your braking distance. I-95 in Quantico crashes both north and southbound. Northbound, the activity along the right side, stay to the center and to the left as you come up past that exit. Southbound, authorities saying a vehicle left the roadway just past the Quantico exit. You want to stay over to the far left in order to get by. Maybe just single file through there. Had a couple of earlier incidents on the northbound side of 95 going up through Dumfries and Dale City. They're out of the way now. On the ride downtown, still have police activity closing Florida Avenue both ways between New York Avenue and North Capitol Street. This also affects traffic on North Capitol Street both ways south of Florida Avenue. 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No appointment needed. I'm Robert Workman. Your next traffic report in 10 minutes.
1: Let's check that weather forecast with Veronica this morning. Grab that umbrella.
2: Flooding could be a problem this morning. There's a flood watch that remains until 11 a.m. Then as we get into Thursday and Friday and even Saturday, damaging winds and flooding could be an issue together. Now, for this early morning hours, the wet weather continues. Temperature is about 72 to 77 degrees. Expect wet weather more isolated in nature. Some stronger storms for the afternoon this Wednesday at 82 to 88 degrees, your high temperature. I'm 7 News Chief Meteorologist Veronica Johnson in the First Alert Weather Center.
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20: It's not just Senate races. A Republican primary determines who will be the GOP candidate for U.S. Senate. I'm Mitchell Miller, today on the Hill.
1: We're at 75 degrees College Park, 74 Fairfax, 77 you're waking up to on the National Mall, 74 and holding outside the WTOP studios, where the time now is 4:30.
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1: And Wednesday morning midweek, it is August 5th, 2026. Welcome in for the ride. Glad you're with us. I'm Dean Lane. Teddy Gelman is our producer. Our top story. Election 2026 on WTOP is where we begin the Wednesday morning ride in the 4 a.m. hour for you. Primary election night in Virginia last night is in the books this morning. Every race has now been called as we have been tracking results here at your election station, of course, WTOP, from several closely watched contests that could help shape the fight for control of Congress. Virginia's political analyst Bob Holdsworth says Tuesday's primary races went, he thinks, as expected.
9: Turnout was very low, and the results actually were really predictable in almost every spot that I could see. In Northern Virginia, we saw Don Beyer winning comfortably with a little more than two-thirds of the vote against four challengers in the congressional district. We also saw Douglas Ollivant in CD7 on the Republican side win with more than 56% of the vote. And then beyond that, in some of these other more competitive districts that we're going to see in November, in Hampton Roads, Elaine Luria won. In the RVA toward the Northern Neck, Shannon Taylor won. Democratic primaries in which they're going to challenge Rob Whitman and Jen Kiggin. So I think what we saw tonight in Virginia was exactly what we thought was going to happen.
1: On WTOP, Virginia political analyst Bob Holdsworth. Republicans have chosen retired Army General Bert Mizuzawa as their nominee now to challenge Democratic U.S. Senator Mark Warner in the midterm election. WTOP Capitol Hill correspondent Mitchell Miller, Wednesday morning, today on the Hill, with an update.
20: Bert Mizuzawa raised the most money of the three candidates seeking the GOP nomination, but he'll need to raise a lot more in the race against Warner, who has a war chest of more than $25 million. David Richards, chair of political science at the University of Lynchburg, says there's no doubt the Republican will run an energetic campaign. But overall, he says the GOP had a tough time recruiting a candidate known statewide.
10: They didn't have a big name. They didn't have somebody that had that name recognition.
20: Mizuzawa has urged his two opponents to unite for the fall election. Warner will be seeking a fourth term and says if he wins, it will be his last in the Senate. On Capitol Hill, Mitchell Miller, WTOP News.
1: WTOP News time, now 4:33. President Trump, as we turn the page this morning to other stories we're following, says that new negotiations with Iran represent what he calls this morning a last chance, quote unquote, to avoid a major escalation in that war. Talks are expected to focus, we're told, first on reopening the Strait of Hormuz permanently before turning to the overall concerns of Iran's nuclear program and where we stand. Iran and Oman say they're making progress on each side on a possible agreement to reopen that strait. That deal would create, we are told this morning, separate routes for the strait for ships entering and leaving the Persian Gulf with Iran and Oman, providing security along those corridors. Negotiations are still underway this morning, so we're told, and any final agreement could depend on the U.S. easing restrictions on Iranian ports.
5: The Iranians yesterday spoke with the Pakistanis to try to get the ceasefire deal and the strait reopened, but they're not talking directly with the United States. And President Trump yet again told reporters that it's Iran's last chance to make a type of deal, and then in a Truth Social post, he called them unbelievably duplicitous. He said they asked for a meeting, some would say beg. The talks begin with more scheduled in the immediate future, and then they openly and proudly say they're not having any discussions, and nothing is being talked about, and they're only dealing with Oman. The president then goes on to say they give their usual blather in saying that the Strait of Hormuz will be operated powerfully by them when it is controlled by the U.S. blockade.
1: CBS News White House reporter Olivia Rinaldi, Wednesday morning on WTOP. The Pentagon, meantime, facing growing concerns this morning about weapons stockpiles as the war with Iran enters its sixth month.
11: The most accurate way, I suppose, to describe this is the U.S. isn't running out of missiles in general, but it's certainly burning through one of its most important weapons, and that's the precision-guided missiles in its stockpiles, and they're doing that faster than they can be replaced. And according to numerous other media, inventories of long-range strike missiles and advanced air defense interceptors have been significantly reduced after months of combat. And the concern isn't today's fight with Iran. It's tomorrow's. The Pentagon also has to be prepared for a crisis that may evolve China down the road, continuing to support Ukraine and to defend allies around the world. These are sophisticated weapons that can take months or even years to manufacture. So the real story isn't a missile shortage. It's whether the U.S. defense industrial base can sustain a long war while maintaining global deterrence.
1: WTOP National Security Correspondent J.J. Green, Wednesday morning, where the time now is 4:36. Also in other news this morning, the federal judge has reluctantly this week dismissed, we understand, the last remaining January 6th prosecution. U.S. District Judge vacated cases against eight Oath Keepers this week charged with seditious conspiracy, saying he had no choice after the Justice Department moved to drop them. In a blistering opinion this week, the judge warned the decision diminishes the gravity of that day and excuses criminal acts that shook the peaceful transfer of power on that day. The DOJ argued continuing appeals were not in public interest right now. The ruling closes the books now on January 6 prosecutions for the future following earlier dismissals of Proud Boys cases. Imam, who's a deputy city commissioner of public safety, was arrested this week for allegedly being the getaway driver for her son.
12: Jennifer Lackard's 20-year-old son, Chase, is accused of opening fire from a vehicle June 29th in New York City behind the Bronx Criminal Courthouse. Nobody was wounded. The mom, a deputy commissioner of public safety in nearby Mount Vernon, New York, has been fired, says the city. At arraignment, her defense lawyer says Lackard
14: dedicated her professional life to the health and healing of impacted communities.
12: Both face charges, including attempted murder. Mom pleads not guilty. Bail $75,000.
1: That is ABC correspondent Chuck Sievertson. Good Wednesday morning, August 5th. Thanks for taking the early 4 a.m. hour ride with us. 4:37 the time to be exact. We'll update traffic and weather for you in just 1 minute. Meantime, if you are just rising and joining us, welcome in for the ride. A recap here at WTOP of the top stories we're following for you this Wednesday morning.
15: ABC News, I'm Wayne Cabot. So how did progressives do on primary night? In defeat, Missouri, Cori Bush, former squad member, saying this to the incumbent Democrat Wesley Bill.
18: For the next 2 years, this community will be represented by someone that didn't deem you valuable enough to show up to one candidate forum where there were audience comments, even though I showed up to everyone.
15: Before the polls closed in Michigan, election officials warned it would be a long night in a tight race between progressive Democrat Dr. Abdul Al-Sayed, and the establishment candidate Haley Stevens. The Ohio congressman facing an ethics investigation over domestic abuse allegations, Max Miller, says he's innocent and will not quit his campaign even after getting a phone call from President Trump. L.A. sheriffs say an armed suspect was arrested at Trump National Golf Course there while taking pictures Sunday, 2 days before Trump came for a fundraiser. This is ABC News.
1: Good Wednesday morning, August 5th. Glad you're with us this morning. 4:38 the time on WTOP. Good morning as well to Robert Workman in the WTOP Traffic Center.
0: Good morning, Dean. VDOT and Virginia State Police working on two crashes on I-95, one northbound at Quantico, one southbound at Quantico, both along the right side of the roadway. Southbound, looks like you may only be getting by single file to the left. Vehicle left the roadway there. The other one on the northbound side appears to mostly be in the transition lane, but still want to stay over to the center and to the left just for safety. You're okay past there, although you've still got plenty of wet pavement in front of you on the way up towards Springfield, but not much in the way of incidents. Disabled tractor trailer was moved over to the left shoulder, kind of skinny there up in Dale City, might be poking out just a smidge into the fast lane. And the downtown, we still have police activity closing Florida Avenue both ways between New York Avenue and North Capitol Street. Also, some of that police activity is on North Capitol Street, just south of Florida Avenue. Follow police direction through there. I'm Robert Workman, your next traffic report in 10 minutes.
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2: Scattered showers this morning and areas of isolated heavy rain that could lead to some flash flooding. Not everyone will see that heavy rain and flash flooding, but it is a possibility this morning until about 11 a.m. Temperatures are starting out at 72 to 77 degrees. As the warm front lifts through and north of us, temperatures will be higher with higher humidity later. 82 to 88 degrees with a risk of isolated thunderstorms for the afternoon and evening. I'm 7 News Chief Meteorologist Veronica Johnson in the First Alert Weather Center.
1: In the 70s, holding as we have been all this overnight early morning. 75 degrees this check, Georgetown. 75 you're waking up to in Bowie this early hour. 73 Leesburg. We're at 74 and holding outside our WTOP studios. Where the time now on WTOP is 4:40. On WTOP, of course, we bring you money news at 10 and 40. Here's Steve Dressner.
3: Amazon founder Jeff Bezos filed plans to sell about 15 million shares worth roughly $4.1 billion. This after stronger than expected earnings sent the stock to a record high, pushing its market value above $3 trillion. Amazon stock closed down $6.60 at $277.40. And on Tuesday, it was all blockbuster numbers across the board on Wall Street. The Dow finished up 907, another record day for the S&P 500, finishing above 7,700 for the first time at 7,736, up 136, and the NASDAQ was up 671. Steve Dresner, WTOP News.
1: Checking overseas, Asian stocks remain higher across the board as they have been all this morning. In this 4 a.m. hour, the Shanghai, as you rise with us, is up better than 56, almost 57 points. The Hang Seng is up by 63 points. The Nikkei is up 2,343 points. Good morning. Welcome in. Glad you're with us here at WTOP, where the time is 4:42.
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1: The National Zoo has two new baby foxes that no one except the staff itself have seen up close and personal until now. In our latest edition of WTOP's Mad About Town, our very own Matt Koufax gets a sneak peek this Wednesday morning at the furry cuties, and he has concluded his summer series at the National Zoo.
19: Oh my gosh.
6: With pointed ears, shadowy eyes, bristling gray fur, and one of the largest ear-to-body ratios in the entire animal kingdom, bat-eared foxes are truly adorable.
19: You're so cute.
6: And thanks to the productive efforts of 2-year-old Ziggy and her mate, 3-year-old Lando, animal keeper Sydney Mayers told me that 2 new boys have joined the ranks of newborns at the National Zoo this summer.
21: And this being her first breeding season with Lando, this is Lando's first breeding season with a female. We weren't sure if they're going to figure it out the first time around. So they did. They figured it out. We've got babies. They're great parents. Success all around.
6: They don't have names yet, but the 2 new kits, that's what they call fox babies, have had their first vet appointment at about 3 months of age.
21: I mean, babies are always just really cute. So that's a big plus. Getting to see them be great parents has also been a lot of fun.
6: I first went to the bat-eared fox enclosure to visit Sydney, Ziggy, and Dad Lando around 8 months ago.
21: He was one of the big reasons why we knew that she had given birth, because they were underground. Weren't able to confirm, but he switched into that protective dad mode, sat at the top of the hole all the time, was nervous.
6: This time around, I was on the outside as the new units emerged together from the den that Lando dug himself.
21: She's probably going to go check on him right now.
19: How's the whole family?
6: Over the course of an afternoon, I was able to get right up against the fence as the 2 new babies warmed up to the camera and I for some memorable moments.
21: Hi.
19: Hi. How fast do they grow? Like
21: really fast. Yeah. Really, really fast. So they're adults at like 6 to 9 months, I believe. I mean, I just came off my weekend and I feel like they look larger just in the 3 days since I've been here. So they're growing very quickly.
6: Bat-eared foxes are considered vulnerable, and these kits are part of a species survival plan. Sydney says when they're old enough to leave the parents, they'll be placed at other zoos where they can hopefully become parents of their own one day.
21: Every single day, they're gaining more and more confidence. We're seeing them just like blast through milestones.
6: Wrapping up a memorable summer at the Smithsonian's National Zoo, Matt Koufax, WTOP News.
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1: Election 2026 on WTOP. Primary election night in Virginia is in the books this morning. Every race was called early. We're joined now by Stephen Farnsworth, Professor Emeritus of Political Science at the University of Mary Washington, to break down the results, starting with Elaine Luria's win in the Democratic primary in Virginia's 2nd congressional district.
25: This is exactly what the Democrats wanted. This was the candidate that they wanted. And this is the district, I think, that has the most vulnerable Republican in Virginia right now. The dynamics here are particularly unfavorable for Republicans nationally. Midterms are always tough for the party in power. But with Luria, you have somebody who's an experienced former member of Congress, somebody who had a lot of visibility during her previous time in Washington, and somebody who has already demonstrated an extraordinary fundraising capacity.
26: We talked with Governor Abigail Spanberger, and what she told us was that she expects the 2nd district to flip from Republican to Democrat. And she also went out and said that she expects the 1st congressional district to flip from Republican to Democrat. This is in the 1st congressional district. The incumbent is Congressman Rob Whitman, the Republican. The winner of tonight's Democratic primary, Shannon Taylor. Is Governor Abigail Spanberger a little too ambitious in predicting a certain flip on that? Or what do you think? Is this a really competitive district as much as the governor says it is?
25: Well, I would say that the 2nd is more competitive than the 1st, but it is important to remember that Democrats had a huge, huge year last year in those elections. The governor and the Democrats in the legislature really, really had a huge advantage, and that dynamic if those kinds of political pressures against Republicans that you saw in Virginia last year are also going to be present this November. She may very well be right. You know, Democrats wanted four districts with the new lines that were they had tried to draw that were thrown out by the judge, but odds are they may end up with two, even with the old lines.
26: We've got Don Beyer right here in our backyard in Northern Virginia, the longtime, very well-known congressman, Don Beyer, a Democrat. He easily came away with a victory tonight in the primary. He was facing four Democratic challengers in the primary tonight, so he moves on in the general election to defend his seat. He is so well-known and seemingly very popular in Northern Virginia. Stephen, why do you suppose he had four Democratic challengers in this primary?
25: I think one of the things that you do sometimes when you run for office against somebody who is likely to win in a primary is you get your name out there. You learn a little bit about how to campaign. You get to meet some donors. You get to learn some of the skills that might be useful in a future election. Given the passage of time, one, it can't say how many more terms Don Beyer might be running in this seat, but it does seem that as long as he wants to run, he's in a good position to be able to keep it. But when that change of passage of time comes, then you've got people who already have had some experience trying to run in the 8th district.
26: Every voter in Virginia will have a chance to weigh in the U.S. Senate race to face Democratic U.S. Senator Mark Warner of Virginia. He's going to go on to face in the November election Bert Misusawa, who won the Republican primary. Misusawa probably won't beat Mark Warner, but is this a way for Misusawa to get his name out there as a Republican leader in Virginia? Because Republican leadership in Virginia, the bottom has fallen out for the party in the past year.
25: Yeah, right now there really isn't a Republican bench as you're thinking about going into the future elections. And so the possibility is always there that if you compete and you do not win, there may be opportunities for you. Remember just a couple of years ago when Hung Cao ran up against Tim Kaine. You know, he's now in the Trump administration. He didn't win, but he demonstrated the kind of loyalty to President Trump's agenda that got him noticed in Washington. Same thing could be happening for some of the people who end up on the Republican side, who end up short in November, whether it's the Republican Senate candidate who's facing a very well-funded and moderate opponent, or some of these congressional districts where Republican prospects may not be all that good given the lines and the way they're drawn.
26: Election 2026 on WTOP, the day after the primaries. That was Stephen Farnsworth on WTOP, Professor Emeritus of Political Science at the University of Mary Washington, talking with our Nick Iannelli. 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Traffic and weather on WTOP.
0: We understand that things are reopening now downtown where we had police activity closing Florida Avenue during the early morning hours between New York Avenue and North Capitol Street. And it also affected a portion of North Capitol Street just south of Florida Avenue, but they're in the process of reopening everything through there right now. Accident cleanup on northbound I-95 in Quantico is along the right side of the roadway. There's also accident cleanup southbound on I-95 at the Quantico exit, mile marker 148. And there you're only getting by single file to the left at appears. We're brought to you by Joe Hadid. 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I'm Robert Workman. Your next traffic report in 10 minutes.
2: Areas of rain will continue moving up from the south with embedded thunderstorms that could give way to flash flooding. Flood watch remains until 11 a.m. this Wednesday morning. Temperatures today starting out at 72 to 77 degrees, rising to 82 to 88 degrees. And with the humidity, it'll feel like we're at about 95 degrees this afternoon. Expect more scattered showers and isolated storms for the afternoon and evening. I'm 7 News Chief Meteorologist Veronica Johnson in the First Alert Weather Center.
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1: California man was arrested at President Trump's Los Angeles area golf course this week. Authorities say this morning he was apparently spotted Sunday taking photos and video of security ahead of Donald Trump's fundraiser planned there. Deputies found, they say, a 16-round magazine in his pocket and a loaded pistol in the car. A search of his home uncovered multiple firearms, we're told, body armor and notebooks with concerning statements. The 38-year-old faces charges of carrying a concealed weapon and possessing prohibited ammunition. Possible cyber attacks are targeting water and wastewater systems in at least a dozen states this morning. Georgia, Minnesota, and Michigan are among the states reporting attempted intrusions into utility networks. Sources telling ABC News Wednesday that investigators are focusing right now on Iran as a possible suspect behind this activity.
24: I think this is more Iran saying, hey, America, you're not as protected as you think you are. While you're attacking us here and, you know, attacking us in Iran, we are able to do things to you in your homeland. And so I think that was the intent. They basically were able to get in through an internet-facing device that is on many of the different water supplies. They identified a vulnerability in it, and they were able to hack into it. The issue I also see down the line is because of the way our supply chain works, if they're able to get into one water system, are many of the water systems connected, and therefore through a back door or a side door, can they then harm more systems and or other parts of our infrastructure? In other words, the power grid or some other type of our infrastructure.
1: That is former FBI special agent in charge Rich Frankel this morning. In Spokane County, Washington, new information this morning about an arson suspect accused of starting one of the devastating fires that has destroyed hundreds of structures.
27: Spokane Sheriff's deputies taking 37-year-old Aaron Farinacci into custody outside of his home late Monday. Paul Child says he's the citizen who called police after seeing a suspicious man on the side of the road Saturday.
28: You know, he was bent over looking towards, you know, doing something in the grass and through the tree line area.
29: Oh, my God, dude.
27: The fire's destroying at least 700 homes and other buildings.
1: ABC's Alex Stone this morning. Now the latest here at home on a deadly crash Tuesday in Germantown. Police say this morning one of the vehicles involved was carrying 7 kids, none of them old enough to legally drive, and the vehicle was stolen. More from WTOP's John Doman this morning.
30: Police have spoken with one witness who says they saw a car driving erratically here in Germantown. But before they could respond, a massive collision here at the intersection of Clopper Road and Great Seneca Highway. It left one man dead. The car driving erratically, well, that had 7 kids inside of it, and there were only 5 seat belts.
31: And the message that I've been saying all morning is they should not have been out at 5 o'clock in the morning if they're between the ages of 12 and 15.
30: Shira Goff is a spokeswoman for Montgomery County Police.
31: All 7 were transported to area hospitals with varying degrees of injuries. There were 2 transported in critical condition.
30: In Germantown, John Dome in WTOP News.
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15: A bad week for the Nationals continued, as they sure could have used traded bats Curtis Meade and Luis Garcia in a 5-0 loss to the Phillies that James Wood missed because of an oblique injury that landed him on the 10-day injured list. Without him, Andrew Pinckney called up from AAA, Dylan Cruz batted leadoff, and
3: finished 0-for-4 at the plates for an offense that tallied just 5 hits, 2 of them off the bat of C.J. Abrams, the lone all-star left on the roster for a team that sent 3 there to Philadelphia for last month's Midsummer Classic. Better news in Baltimore. Pete Alonso hit an early 2-run single against former O's pitcher Grayson Rodriguez that proved enough to beat the Angels 3-1 to open the series at Camden Yards. Commanders training camp continued in Ashburn without the pads, and Javon Kinlaw, with minimal swear words, professed his love for the new defense.
4: We got pieces all over the place, and it's a real blessing to be able to go with this group, man. One of the best groups as a whole I've been around in a long time, and it shows every day, man. These guys come to work, these guys come to compete, and it just makes you want to be better for the group, you know. I'm just trying to do my part.
3: His part included facing a starting offensive line with Andrew Wiley and Trent Scott getting reps, while Laramie Tunsil and Sam Cosmi had recovery days between Monday's padded workouts and the return of the pads for Wednesday's practice. At Ravens camp, Zay Flowers got paid the richest contract for a receiver in franchise history. 4 years, $140 million with $108 million guaranteed, making jersey number 4 the fourth highest paid receiver in the NFL at an annual average of $35 million. Rob Woodfork, WTOP Sports.
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11: Hey, drivers, it's Joey Logano, driver number 22, discount tire, Ford Mustang, dark horse in the NASCAR Cup Series. I've got a quick reminder that's a...
1: All right, that was a wrong button. Here we go. 458 on WTOP. Let's check in now with Robert Workman in the WTOP Traffic Center.
0: We don't need any race car drivers. We've got enough problems with the traffic and the weather right now. Accident on northbound I-95 at Quantico, still along the right side of the roadway. New one up ahead at the Prince William Parkway. Looks like that one's tying up 2 left lanes and also the right side of the roadway. It's a real bottleneck going up through Dale City. Had a crash on the southbound side of 95 at Quantico as well. Looks like that one has just been cleared. The WTOP Traffic Center is presented by Window Nation. 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I'm Robert Workman, your next traffic report in 10 minutes.
2: There is a chance of flooding through the morning rush until 11 a.m. with pockets of heavy rain and some high rainfall rates. Temperatures this morning running in the lower to upper 70s. Later today, lower to upper 80s, but with feels-like temperatures at about 95 degrees. More isolated storms set for the afternoon. I'm 7 News Chief Meteorologist Veronica Johnson in the First Alert with us.
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1: Good Wednesday morning, August 5th. Welcome in for the ride. Glad you're with us. 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
12: From ABC News, I'm Sherry Preston. Still counting the votes from a key primary race in Michigan.
13: We knew that this was going to be a close race. And that's exactly what we've got.
12: Moderate Democrat Haley Stevens running for Senate, facing off against progressive Abdul El-Sayed.
14: All right, y'all. Money out of? Medicare. Money in your? Medicare. Medicare for? All right, y'all. Look, I wish I could tell you that I was declaring victory right about now. Turns out it takes a long time to count some votes in Michigan.
12: The race, not only critical for potential control of the Senate, but also seen as a signal for the future of the Democratic Party. Todd Blanche's path to being named Attorney General getting narrower. Republican Senator Susan Collins now says she's a no vote.
18: Collins' opposition is not enough to sink Blanche's nomination, but it does create a very narrow margin for Blanche. With Senator Mitch McConnell still absent, Blanche can only afford to lose 2 total Republican votes. The news comes hours after Blanche cleared a key vote in the Senate Judiciary Committee by winning over the doubts. Ahead of a vote before the full Senate, Blanche now needs to convince about a half dozen skeptical Republicans that he's the right man for the job. Peter Harlambous, ABC News.
12: Still no deal yet on reopening the Strait of Hormuz, President Trump saying last night.
19: Could happen. Tomorrow or the next day. A lot of progress has been made.
12: The U.S. reportedly involved in talks with Iran and Oman. Russian missiles and drones blamed for at least 17 deaths in Ukraine in one drone attack captured on video targeting one man, a street vendor. ABC's Tom Sophie Burridge.
21: The drone buzzing as the man frantically runs around his van, desperately trying to escape. That drone tracking his every move. In an instant, the man ducks for cover, the drone suddenly diving, exploding into a ball of flames. Incredibly, he survives.
12: With a concussion and several shrapnel wounds. You're listening to ABC News.
7: It's 5:02 on Wednesday, August 5th. We're at 74 degrees. You can expect a rainy and stormy day where you have a flood watch in effect. With rain coming down in many spots now, good morning, I'm John Aaron.
8: Hi there, I'm Kristen Diaz. If you are on the road this morning, take it slow. The rain is moving across the D.C. area, making roads slick and reducing visibility in some areas. A flood watch is now in effect through the morning for the DMV. And joining us with an update to the forecast is WTOP, make that 7 News First Alert meteorologist, Mike Stiniford. You also are WTOP meteorologist yes, that's right. This morning. Hey, good morning, Mike. Hey, you know what? Can you explain the difference between a flood watch and a flash flood watch for us here this morning?
10: Yeah, a flood watch is pretty much what they use these days instead of a flash flood watch. It does mean that the flooding, including flash flooding, is possible across the region over the next several hours. That goes until 11 a.m. for the immediate metro area. I can tell you that heavy rain in the pre-dawn hours has saturated the ground across much of the region. Any additional heavy rain will lead to flash flooding. And we are seeing moderate to heavy rain across much of the region. And this heavy rain stretches all the way down into the northern neck of Virginia. So that's going to come across the region. So we could see some flash flood warnings this morning, but keep in mind with the saturated ground, there is a lot of standing water on area roadways, including some of our main highways. So do take some time this morning, and of course we'll pass along any warnings that do come out. And I'll be back in just a couple of minutes with your complete forecast.
7: Election 2026 now. Last night's results from Virginia's primary election came in pretty quickly, and there were no major surprises. Military veteran Bert Mizuzawa won the Virginia Republican nomination for U.S. Senate. He'll face longtime Democratic Senator Mark Warner, who's seeking his fourth term. WTOP's Mitchell Miller has more today on the Hill.
20: Bert Mizuzawa served in the military for more than four decades and was a national security

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1: In Congressional District 8, he will bid for a seventh congressional term in November and face Republican Tony Sabio. Now, WTOP Scott Gelman tells us the focus is now on close races this fall that could help reshape the balance of power in Congress.
2: Virginia's first and second districts are largely viewed as the areas where House seats could change parties this fall.
3: In some of these other more competitive districts that we're going to see in November, in Hampton Roads, Elaine Luria won.
2: Bob Holsworth is a political analyst.
3: In the RVA toward the northern neck, Shannon Taylor won.
2: Karen Holt, a political science professor at Virginia Tech, says the Kiggins-Luria race is the statewide matchup in which the incumbent is most vulnerable. But
4: at a time in which a lot of pundits are saying people are unhappy with establishment government and people who've been in office for quite a while, Representative Luria was in the U.S. House.
2: In the 7th District, incumbent Eugene Vindman will face Republican primary winner Douglas Ollivant. Vindman has been a target of President Trump and other Republicans. Scott Gelman, WTOP News.
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5: Meanwhile, in Maryland, voters will get the final say on whether the state's congressional map can be redrawn ahead of the 2028 elections. State lawmakers approved a constitutional amendment yesterday that will appear on the November ballot. If voters sign off, it would clear the way for Democrats to redraw Maryland's congressional districts in the hopes of winning all 8 U.S. House seats. Governor Wes Moore says the move is a response to Republican-led redistricting efforts in other states. Republicans in Maryland call it a political power grab.
1: We have an update on that 6-year-old boy who nearly drowned at a summer camp in D.C. He is finally back home after 2 weeks in the hospital. NBC4 reports Adonis Jackson has been discharged after spending 10 days in intensive care following the incident at a soccer camp at the University of the District of Columbia. His attorney says Adonis will still face additional testing and physical therapy as he continues to recover. The incident remains under investigation. UDC has placed its athletic director, 2 lifeguards, and the aquatics manager on administrative leave while the investigation continues.
5: Coming up,
6: Disney ends its history with some popular channels. I'm Steve Dresner.
5: It's 5:07.
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1: 5:08, time to check traffic and weather together on WTOP. We start with Ms. Rita Kessler. Good morning.
11: Good morning, Kristen. And it could be a challenging rush hour this morning with wet roadways. 95 already has several issues going on. Let's start out in the northbound direction near Quantico. That crash over on the right side, it's in that exit lane, but you can make the exit after the crash. However, the delay that we're seeing is northbound out of Dale City. After Dale City, but before the Prince William Parkway, this is the latest wreck, taking both the left and the right side of the roadway. So that's the slow go there. Then it looks good after that all the way into Springfield. Southbound 95 near Quantico, that is also a wreck. It is separate from the one on the northbound side in Quantico. Southbound, the right side of the roadway is blocked, not seeing much of a delay. And then it looks good into Fredericksburg. Elsewhere, not too much going on in the area. We're starting to see some volume on the outer loop approaching Pennsylvania Avenue, on the inner loop in Virginia, passing 236 in Annandale. Also seeing the volume on the outer loop near the big curve and off the spur to the point where they merge. But the work zone that was at that stretch has cleared. Most of the overnight work zones cleared or started to clear once the rain was becoming an issue. So we're not really seeing that. And the earlier police activity we had affecting both Florida Avenue and North Capitol Street downtown has cleared as well. The WT

0: 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I'm Rita Kessler, your next traffic report in about 10 minutes.
1: And here is 7 News First Alert meteorologist Mike Siniford.
2: Flood watch continues for the metro area until 11 a.m. Heavy thunderstorms this morning. Watch out for the risk of some flash flooding. The good news, the rain will taper off by late morning. This afternoon, partly sunny skies and muggy. Risk of a shower or a thunderstorm. Highs 85 to 90. Risk of a shower or a storm before midnight. Overnight muggy with patchy fog. Lows in the 70s. Looks like many late day thunderstorms on Thursday. Highs near 90. Afternoon storms on Friday. Highs in the 90s. Mike Stenifer, WTOP News.
3: Currently 76 degrees in D.C., 75 degrees in Woodbridge, and 75 degrees in Upper Marlboro. 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And again, we have a large swath of rain with pockets of moderate rainfall making its way in from the south up to the north. So just take it easy out there on the road.
1: Money news, feeling like it's getting harder to afford a middle-class lifestyle. A new report says you are not imagining it. Researchers at resume building service My Perfect Resume found the typical worker does not earn enough to live a middle-class lifestyle in any of the nation's 50 largest metro areas. In this region, the study says a single adult would need to make more than $130,000 a year to comfortably cover basic living expenses, savings, and a few extras.
3: Well, WTOP's Steve Dresner takes a look at a huge sell-off involving two media and entertainment giants.
4: Disney has sold 50% equity stake in A&E Global Media to Hearst for $1.2 billion in cash, now ending the joint venture that was first created back in 1984. The deal will see Hearst take full control of the media company formerly known as A&E Networks, which does own brands like A&E and the History Channel. Steve Dresner, WTOP News.
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13: 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Some owners are pointing to Initiative 82 as a big financial strain.
14: WTOP News happens here.
3: 513. I'm Kristen Diaz.
1: I'm John Aaron. Crime on Metro is at some of its lowest levels in years. Management says through the end of June, robberies were down 36%. Aggravated assaults dropped 19% compared to the same time last year. One of the things Metro leaders say is working is a crackdown on fare evasion. Transit police handed out nearly 9,600 tickets for riding without paying over the past year, compared to just 7 2 years ago. They say those steps have also led to arrests of people with outstanding warrants. However, not all types of crime are down. Drug offenses, disorderly conduct, and weapons violations have all increased. And Metro says bike and scooter theft thefts remain a challenge.
3: A two-alarm fire in Southeast displaced nearly 50 people yesterday afternoon, including children and pets. Firefighters say nearly 150 members of D.C. Fire and EMS responded. WTOP's Jimmy Alexander spoke to one resident who feels nothing but gratitude.
6: Thank God that everybody got out alive and the fire department is all safe.
7: Danielle Mitchell lives in the three-story apartment building on the 5300 block of East Street Southeast with her 71-year-old mother and her 12-year-old daughter. And she says at first she thought it was just a smoke alarm from someone's kitchen until neighbors banged on the door.
6: They said it's a fire. Get out now.
7: When Mitchell got out of the building, she saw smoke and then the flames.
6: It was quick moving. It started in the roof of stairs and it just, like, in 2 minutes, the whole roof was just engulfed.
7: On Friday, Mitchell's daughter, Brooklyn, will celebrate her 13th birthday.
6: And that was her main concern. Mom, my birthday stuff is in the house. I was like, it's stuff, Brooklyn. It'll be okay.
7: From Southeast D.C., Jimmy Alexander, WTOP News.
1: If you're buying or selling a home, you may not be getting the full story on the housing market here. WTOP's Mike Morello explains.
15: There may not be one D.C. area housing market. Eldad Marawa with Compass Real Estate says conditions can vary widely depending on the neighborhood, price point, and even the type of home.
16: Each one of those submarkets could be having a completely different experience than other markets.
15: Meaning you could be in a buyer's market, yet three neighborhoods over, they're in a seller's market. One example is the district's condo market.
16: It's very much skewed in the buyer's advantage. There's a lot of inventory, and the rate at which these condos are going under contract is pretty slow.
15: But he says the ultra-luxury market is very robust right now. To figure out which market you're in, he says to watch how long homes stay on the market and how many homes are for sale compared to those under contract and how quickly available inventory is being absorbed.
16: When you go live, you need to be prepared accordingly.
15: Mike Murillo, WTOP News.
3: Well, a new report says the Federal Emergency Management Agency lost thousands of employees without any strategy behind the cuts. Federal News Network's Justin Doubleday reports.
17: FEMA has lost 4,500 staff under the Trump administration, including 58 senior executive service employees. The Government Accountability Office reports that those workforce reductions happened without any strategic planning, leaving FEMA without critical positions filled. Many FEMA regional directorates have seen their workforces reduced by 9% or more. FEMA agreed to develop a new strategic plan and workforce analysis once it gets a Senate-confirmed administrator in place. Justin Doubleday, Federal News Network.
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3: Well, expect a stormy morning. The National Weather Service issues a flash flood warning for our area until 11 a.m.
1: We have the results from Virginia's primary, and analysts say they're not surprised by them.
3: A proposed change to Maryland's congressional map is one step closer to voters.
1: Keep it here. Full details on these stories coming up in the minutes ahead.
3: 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Enjoy Gershwin's An American in Paris and Bernstein's West Side Story with the National Symphony Orchestra at Wolf Trap. 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Traffic and weather on WTOP with Rita Kessler.
18: Well, the roads are wet. The roads are messy. So it's going to be a tough morning, most likely. Already a bit challenging trying to get around on the area roadways. Please just use caution. Do not overdrive these conditions as you're out this morning. Now, if you're in Virginia on 95 northbound, after Dale Boulevard, the left and right side are blocked with that crash. Right now, you're seeing delays before Dale City headed past it. Once you get toward the Prince William Parkway, everything looks good crossing the Occoquan into Springfield. Other than that, we're just seeing a lot of volume in the area as people are taking it easy on the roadways. Not a whole lot of issues. Both of the wrecks on 95 in Quantico are out of the roadway, so those are really a non-issue at the moment. Southbound DC 295 is heavier before Benning, headed all the way toward the 11th Street Bridge, but the lanes are available to you. Southbound 270, not a bad trip. Off and on volume out of Frederick, headed past Urbana and passing 109. Then it looks good all the way to the lane divide, headed on to the Beltway. 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I'm Rita Kessler, your next traffic report in about 10 minutes.
1: WTOP meteorologist Mike Stiniford joins us live now as we look to be getting some moderate rain in many spots. What are you seeing on radar, Mike?
2: That's pretty much the story right now. There's moderate rain across much of the region. The ground is saturated from previous rainfall overnight. Starting to see some heavy rain developing to our south, especially in Charles County around the La Plata area to Waldorf. We'll keep an eye on this rain as it moves northward. It may be just enough to start causing some flooding. So keep in mind there's a flood watch in effect for the metro area until 11 a.m. We'll watch bands of moderate to heavy rain moving in from the south over the next several hours. The worst of the rain should be over with by about 10 or 11 o'clock this morning. Then this afternoon, a risk of a thunderstorm, a very muggy day, 85 to 90 are high. Chance for thunderstorm this evening after midnight, muggy areas of fog developing, lows in the 70s. Partly cloudy skies, hot, muggy tomorrow. Looks like maybe late day thunderstorms tomorrow, highs upper 80s to lower 90s. And then Friday, thunderstorms a good bit in the afternoon. These could be severe. Highs on Friday, 90 to 95. Right now, John and Kristen got a temperature of 76 at Reagan National.
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3: 522.
1: Some have written off Commanders quarterback Jaden Daniels after an injury-riddled year, but in today's DC Sports Filtered, Rob Woodfork says that's the best reason to bet on him.
4: Here's what the football world decided about Jaden Daniels this summer. As a longtime Madden gamer, I can tell you the video game rated him an 80 of a possible 99. Tied for 7th best on his own team, stripped of the elite tag it handed draft classmates Drake May and Caleb Williams. The Athletic polled coaches and executives, and Daniels got exactly one first-tier quarterback vote. One! Same as Baker Mayfield, fewer than May, the guy drafted after JD5. Now hold that against Joe Burrow, who missed 9 games last season, nearly as many as Daniels. Yet Madden and The Athletic ranked him a top-4 quarterback. Now, I get Burrow's a proven star, so injury gets him the benefit of the doubt. Never mind 3 injury-shortened seasons to Daniels' 1. Apparently, that 1 outweighs the greatest rookie season a quarterback's ever had. That's the disrespect. And it's also the tell. Because the one thing none of these rankings can measure is the thing Daniels has already shown us on more than one occasion. When the game's on the line, he wants the ball. Take his X-Factor tag, you can't take that. So bet against him if you want. Just know, the tape already told you how that ends. I'm Rob Woodfork, and that's DC Sports Filtered.
1: Rob also sees Michael Jordan's second season as a parallel here. That's intriguing. You can read his column on the sports page at WTOP.com.
3: All right, mixing sweet and salty might have just gone a little overboard with this one. John, check this out. Okay. Oreo and KFC have teamed up in China to create a fried chicken flavored Oreo.
1: Okay, tell me more.
3: Withholding judgment. It looks like a regular Oreo, okay, on the outside. But instead of the classic sweet cream, that filling is made to taste like KFC's famous blend of herbs and spices. How does that sound
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3: for breakfast?
1: Truly terrible. I thought they were going to like put fried chicken batter on an Oreo, and I'd be like, yeah.
3: Maybe like a fried
1: yes,
3: Oreo? Yeah, you know.
1: Fine in my brain.
3: It's limited edition. It went on sale last week. It's part of a special collection. We don't know yet if it's going to make its way to the U.S. Sometimes you can find these, you know, Asian curiosities in the like supermarkets at different like Korean town or Chinatown areas.
1: Alibaba.com.
3: But if fried chicken Oreos are not your thing, John, how does this one feel? Popcorn flavored version.
1: Popcorn flavored Oreos.
3: Mm-hmm.
1: I would just
3: not
1: eat popcorn.
3: That one
1: no,
3: who asked for this?
1: Exactly.
3: Who asked for this?
1: Why do we need to combine these things? Sports brought to you by Amentum, delivering advanced solutions for space and defense. How do you feel about things that taste like other things that are not the original thing, Dave Preston?
0: You know, it all depends.
1: Yes.
0: You know,
1: good answer.
0: I mean, do we want a Shamrock Shake flavored McRib? No, we
1: don't. I don't think so.
0: It's not at all.
1: Good way to put it.
0: Nationals remain winless in August thanks to a familiar face. In part.
5: Now the pitch. Swinging a line drive into right center field. That's a base hit for Turner. Coming in from third to score is Crawford. Trey Turner has driven in his 44th run of the year. He has a three-hit game, 3-for-4.
0: Why can't we get guys like that in D.C.? Yeah. Charlie slows on 1500 AM. The downward spiral continues with a shutout and a semi-shutdown. The Nationals get blanked for the first time since April 28th, a 5-0 loss at Philadelphia, their season-high 7th in a row. A factor in the lack of offense. James Wood went on the injured list yesterday with a strained left oblique. Orioles, meanwhile, edge the Los Angeles Angels 3-1 as Tyler O'Neill goes yard for the Birds. NFL Commanders training camp continues with plenty of competition. Running back Bill Kroski Merritt being tested by a much improved defense.
8: I love this defense, though. They're real good, and I feel like that's what we need to go against every day. Never seen a defense like it, and like it just, I feel like it's just gonna make everybody better. Like, so I love, like, the fronts are crazy. Like, the scheme is crazy. So, I mean, it's good. It's good going up against them guys.
0: Last year, we never saw a defense like the one they had with the burgundy and gold because they ranked last in the league in stopping teams. Washington did rank 30th in league at stopping the run last fall. First preseason game 1 week from Friday. Dave Preston, WTOP Sports.
3: 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Coming up after traffic and weather, very few voters cast their ballots in last night's primaries, but did it make a difference in the results? It's 527.
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1: traffic and weather. Let's go over to Rita.
18: Well, as to be expected, things are piling up on the wet roadways. Let's talk about the top things that we're looking at. Northbound 95 in delays before Dale Boulevard, trying to head past Dale Boulevard and before the Prince William Parkway. The left and right side are blocked with that wreck. We have a quickly growing delay on the outer loop of the Beltway, basically back at the American Legion Bridge, headed past Georgetown Pike. The wreck reportedly along the right side. You'll also find back in Virginia, eastbound 66 near 29 in Gainesville, a report of a crash. Northbound 234, Dumfries Road near Exeter Drive, a wreck. And the Prince William Parkway near University Boulevard in Manassas, reportedly a serious crash under police direction. 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I'm Rita Kessler. Your next traffic report in about 10 minutes.
1: This morning, showers and thunderstorms. Heavy rain could cause flash flooding. This afternoon, partly sunny and muggy. A chance of a thunderstorm. Highs 85 to 90 right now. 72 in Gaithersburg, 75 in Arlington.
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3: Good morning, everyone. I'm Kristen Diaz.
1: I'm John Aaron. Teddy Gelman is our producer.
3: Well, the top local story we're following for you today is the weather. We are staying alert as we track some heavy rain. That in turn could become some flooding in some areas. Let's get a look right now with WTOP meteorologist Mike Stiniford. Good morning, Mike.
2: And good morning, Kristen. Watching some heavy rain that's developed right across the district right now. It stretches eastward through Landover, then right down the Route 50 corridor through Bowie and all the way to Annapolis and onto the Bay Bridge. So watching that closely. Another band of heavy rain now moving through Charles County in Maryland, La Plata, Hughesville to the Waldorf area. The heaviest of the rain has now moved out of our southern suburbs, and the flood watch just canceled now for the city of Fredericksburg and also for Stafford and Spotsylvania County. So we'll watch this moderate to heavy rain for the next several hours. The ground is saturated, so even though we don't have any warnings right now, be aware there's a lot of standing water on area roadways. Any additional heavy rain will lead to some flash flood issues across the immediate metro area. We'll watch that closely for you. And I'll be back in just a couple of minutes with your complete forecast.
1: All right, thank you, Mike. It's 5:31. Election 2026 now on WTOP. Results are in following yesterday's primary election in Virginia. Retired Army General Bert Mizuzawa won the Republican primary for U.S. Senate and will challenge Democrat Mark Warner for his long-held seat in November. Incumbent Congressman Don Beyer defeated four challengers to secure the Democratic nomination in Congressional District 8. Beyer will now try for a seventh term in November and face Republican Tony Sabio. With more fallout, here's WTOP Scott Gelman.
6: Be on the race in Virginia's 2nd District. That's where Republican incumbent Jen Kiggins will once again face Democratic primary winner Elaine Luria.
7: She and Jen Kiggins have traded the seat back and forth at least twice. So it looks as though that will be quite a focus race, and they certainly know each other's tendencies and strengths and weaknesses quite well.
6: Karen Holt is a political science professor at Virginia Tech. She says the 1st District, where Democratic primary winner Shannon Taylor will face Rob Whitman, could also flip this fall.
7: Congressman Whitman has been in office for quite a while. It's a period of time in which many people are dissatisfied with how Congress is working and also not very happy with the current president.
6: In the 7th District, meanwhile, Republican primary winner Douglas Ollivant will face Democrat Eugene Vindman. Broadly, political analyst Bob Holsworth says,
9: the turnout was very low and the results actually were really predictable in almost every spot that I could see.
6: Scott Gelman, WTOP News.
3: All of those Virginia results were determined by relatively few voters, as you just heard. And WTOP Capitol Hill correspondent Mitchell Miller has a look at that turnout.
10: Even in the Virginia Senate race, this is statewide, all the way across the Commonwealth, there have only been about 125,000 votes cast, and that is statewide. And we have announced that Bert Mizuzawa is the winner in that race. He'll go up against U.S. Senator Mark Warner. But it is pretty remarkable when you look at these congressional districts and you only see about 15 or 20,000 votes in each of them.
3: Now, across Northern Virginia, no more than 5% of eligible voters cast ballots in Loudoun, Fairfax, Prince William, and Stafford counties.
1: Meanwhile, in Maryland politics, a controversial new congressional map is advancing. WTOP's Kate Ryan reports.
11: Maryland lawmakers raced through their three-day special session, and on day two, they got the final votes, first in the House, then in the Senate, and passed a bill that puts the issue of how to draw congressional districts to the voters in November. Republican Mary Beth Carroza urged a no vote on the bill.
13: Gerrymandering is wrong, whether it's in Texas or Maryland.
11: Senator Brian Feldman, a Democrat, insisted the bill's intention is not to eliminate the one GOP-held seat in the state. He cited an argument used repeatedly by Democrats during the session.
15: You need clarity in the Constitution when it comes to the map making. Legal clarity, constitutional clarity.
11: Kate Ryan, WTOP News.
3: The last remaining case stemming from the Capitol riot has been dismissed by a judge. He says he reluctantly vacated cases against eight members of the Oath Keepers militia group who were charged with engaging in seditious conspiracy. In a searing opinion, the judge conceded he had no power to deny the Justice Department's motion to dismiss, while reaffirming his belief that the prosecutions were justified. This was the last January 6th-related prosecution left standing after President Trump's pardons of nearly every defendant charged in connection with the Capitol attack.
1: Trump's pick for attorney general has a new hurdle. While Todd Blanche has convinced Republicans on a Senate committee to advance his nomination to a floor vote, GOP Senator Susan Collins now says she will vote no.
16: Collins' opposition is not enough to sink Blanche's nomination, but it does create a very narrow margin for Blanche. With Senator Mitch McConnell still absent, Blanche can only afford to lose two total Republican votes. The news comes hours after Blanche cleared a key vote in the Senate Judiciary Committee by winning over the support of two Republican holdouts. Ahead of a vote before the full Senate, Blanche now needs to convince about a half dozen skeptical Republicans that he's the right man for the job. Peter Harlambous, ABC News.
3: President Trump says a deal on the Strait of Hormuz could come as early as today or tomorrow. The possible agreement reportedly calls for ships to enter the Persian Gulf through an Iranian-controlled route and exit through a route controlled by Oman. Fees would be charged for providing security. And that would happen even after Trump on Monday reiterated his public opposition to tolls being charged in the strait. Now, the strait was an open international waterway before the U.S. and Israel attacked Iran in February. About a fifth of the world's oil and natural gas passed through the strait, but shipping through the waterway has been reduced to a trickle.
1: Coming up,
4: how Southwest Airlines is going after future corporate travelers. I'm Steve Dresner.
1: Plus, we are weather alert today as heavy rain could lead to flooding this morning. It's 5:36.
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29: 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We wouldn't change a thing. Honestly, we would not change a thing, right? 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
28: Wouldn't change a thing.
12: Traffic and weather on WTOP. Here's Rita Kessler.
0: Oh boy, well, the problems have definitely erupted on the wet roadways this morning, mostly in Virginia. Right now, the outer loop of the Beltway after Georgetown Pike and before the Dulles Toll Road, the crash along the left side of the roadway. Looks like people may still be eking over to the far right side to get by, but it also may have those express lanes closed with response as well. I don't see anybody moving both in the express lanes and then along most of the left side of the main lanes. Now, also, everybody was stopped on eastbound 66 near 29 in Gainesville for a crash. The traffic that looks like it's moving to the right should be the exit lanes to get onto 29 in Gainesville. Other than that, nobody in the main lane seems to be moving on 66 as well. Now, northbound 234 Dumfries Road near Exeter Drive was a report of a wreck. We also had a crash under police direction affecting the Prince William Parkway near University Boulevard in Manassas. Northbound 95 has the delays in Dale City after Dale Boulevard before the Prince William Parkway. The left and right side of the roadway were reportedly blocked with that wreck, while the inner loop in Virginia delays approaching and passing Route 50. That wreck looked like it was mostly over on the right shoulder, but watch for response showing to the scene. 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I'm Rita Kessler, your next traffic report in about 10 minutes.
3: 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Here's WTOP meteorologist Mike Stiniford.
2: A flood watch continues for the metro area until 11 a.m. Heavy rain will be an issue this morning. Watch out for the risk of flash flooding. The rain will taper off by late this morning. Partly sunny skies, muggy this afternoon with a chance of a thunderstorm. Highs 85 to 90. Storms will end before midnight. Overnight muggy with some fog, lows in the 70s. Looks like many late-day thunderstorms on Thursday with highs upper 80s to lower 90s. And on Friday, a risk of strong, possibly severe thunderstorms in the afternoon. Highs will be in the 90s. Mike Stiniford, WTOP News.
3: Currently 76 degrees at the National Mall, 75 degrees in Bethesda, 74 degrees in Reston. And it looks like almost the entire DMV is just looking at pockets of light to moderate rainfall as it's moving in from the south.
1: Money news. Stocks could be set to rise again today after setting records yesterday. Right now, Dow and S&P futures are up slightly. NASDAQ futures are flat. Yesterday, the S&P topped its previous all-time high that was set in June, while the Dow added to its own record set a day before. Markets were lifted by solid corporate earnings and optimism that the U.S. and Iran could be closing in on a deal to reopen the Strait of Hormuz. This morning, Disney is set to report earnings. Results are also due for ride-sharing giant Uber and pharmaceutical company Eli Lilly.
3: Well, if you fly Southwest, some changes are on the way. WTOP's Steve Dresner explains.
4: 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The new tier of service will be rolled out in early 2027. 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
1: Sports have entered a new frontier as the industry further embraces Vegas.
5: 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Billionaire Mark Cuban is buying a minority stake in the soon-to-be Las Vegas Athletics through Harbinger Sports Partners, a firm he's general partner and president of. Rashawn Williams is founder and chief investment officer at Harbinger and a proud Morehouse College graduate. He spoke to Bloomberg about how he sees big opportunity in Vegas as sports enters what he calls his sports 2.0 thesis.
8: They're not just looking at themselves as a ball team. They're looking at themselves as an entertainment company. What are you doing with that ballpark when you're not having baseball games? What are you doing with the football stadium when you're not having football games? You want to rent it out. Concerts, corporate events. What's the concert and entertainment capital of the world? It's Las Vegas.
5: Sean Williams on Bloomberg. The A's are expected to move into a new $2 billion venue in Vegas in 2028. I'm Bloomberg's Justin Milliner on the Black Business Beat.
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3: 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Good morning. 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
1: It's 5:45. I'm John Aaron.
3: And I'm Kristen Diaz. Thanks for waking up with us. More drama connected to the Lincoln Memorial Reflecting Pool case. Lawyers for former Olympian David Hearn now urging a judge to permanently dismiss the case against him and prevent the Trump administration from reviving it. On Friday, prosecutors moved to drop an indictment against Hearn, saying that newly produced evidence showed he was not responsible for damage to the pool's lining. His lawyers now say that the Justice Department knew or should have known for weeks that its case was flawed. The liner damage has instead been blamed on a botched installation by a contractor and a rushed schedule.
1: Was the bitter fight over the congressional map worth it in Virginia? The governor's now weighing in. WTOP's Nick Iannelli reports.
23: This year's primary was held later than usual after Democrats spent months pushing to redraw Virginia's congressional map. That effort, supported by Governor Abigail Spanberger, was ultimately rejected by the Virginia Supreme Court.
24: With the benefit of hindsight, do you regret spending political capital on that issue, given that it was blocked?
25: I think it was an important thing to move on. I don't have any regrets about that. I do think that it certainly took time and it took energy and it took people's attention. It occurred when it occurred during my first few months. Less than optimal timing, but not something we could have changed. And I think that the effort was an important action to take.
23: Even without redistricting, though, some Virginia Republicans in the U.S. House are considered to be vulnerable. Which districts will Spanberger be watching specifically as possible flips from Republican to Democrat?
25: We should certainly see flips in the first and the second. I'll be campaigning in the first, the second, the fifth, the sixth, and the ninth because go big or go home.
23: Nick Iannelli, WTOP News.
3: Maryland's governor is now speaking out after the Preakness was snubbed by the horse racing establishment. Pimlico has now been excluded from a new racing series organized by the other two Triple Crown tracks. That announcement came from Churchill Downs Incorporated and the New York Racing Association. But Governor Wes Moore says not to count the Preakness out yet.
30: We will work with anybody, and we are still in communication. We will still continue to find ways of working with Churchill, but I'm also very clear that Maryland's hands need to be the hands that own this. Nobody else.
3: This comes just days after Maryland officials announced they had finalized an $85 million deal to acquire the rights to the Preakness Stakes. Moore is now set to hold a news conference just after noon today to talk about the future of the Preakness.
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3: And Maryland lawmakers are ready to send new congressional maps to voters.
1: Keep it here. We'll have full details on these stories coming up in the minutes ahead.
3: For traffic and weather on WTOP, let's get an update from Rita Kessler.
6: Well, the wet roadways are certainly causing their problems this morning. The biggest delay that we're seeing right now is on the outer loop of the Beltway, starting in Maryland near River Road, headed across the American Legion Bridge to a point past Georgetown Pike. The express lanes completely blocked. The left side of the main lanes is blocked. One or two lanes to the right is what seems to be getting you by very slowly. Everybody back near River Road is going to seem like you're not moving. It is just at the front where the crash is that there is some traffic squeezing by the activity. But now the inner loop crash with a delay after 236 headed past Route 50. That had been over on the right shoulder. Then response showed up. So the right side of the roadway is in fact blocked. The inner loop in Maryland delays approaching Route 1 in College Park. Callers had reported a wreck in the second lane from the left. The outer loop near St. Barnabas Road was a report of a crash. While back in Virginia on northbound 95, delays through Dale City after Dale Boulevard before the Prince William Parkway. The crash along the right side and eastbound 66 has delays out of Haymarket into Gainesville. Single file left using the shoulder is getting by that crash. 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Saturday, August 15th, tickets at wolftrap.org. I'm Rita Kessler, your next traffic report in about 10 minutes.
1: WTOP meteorologist Mike Stiniford is on the lookout for flooding this morning. What is going on out there right now, Mike?
2: Right now, generally just moderate rain across the region, not enough to cause flooding, but I do want to emphasize that the ground is saturated and there's a lot of runoff this morning. So even though we don't have any official flood warnings, a lot of standing water as you head out this morning, so you are going to need some extra time. A flood watch continues for the metro area until 11 a.m. We are watching a band of heavy rain across the northern portions of Charles County, getting ready to move into the southern portions of Prince George's County. And if this holds together, this may move right over the immediate metro area, including the district, over the next hour. So we'll keep a close eye on the radar in case we do get some warnings. The worst of the rain's out of here by about 10 or 11 o'clock, and then we'll get a break. Then this afternoon, partly sunny and muggy. Risk of a thunderstorm. They'll be very widely scattered. 85 to 90 are high. Chance of a storm this evening after midnight will stay muggy with some fog developing. Lows in the 70s. Hot and muggy again tomorrow. Looks like many late day storms coming our way on Thursday. Highs upper 80s to lower 90s. Afternoon storms likely on Friday, and these could be severe. Highs 90 to 95. Heat index may top 100 degrees. And right now, John and Kristen, a temperature of 76 at Reagan National.
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3: 552.
1: Montgomery County's Bring Your Own Bag law is being touted as a success. Environmentalists at the Sierra Club say less than 2% of shopping trips in the county now involve the use of disposable plastic bags. The bag law was put in place in January. It banned retailers from providing single-use plastic bags and also increased the fee for using paper bags. Before the law went into effect, the Sierra Club says about half of shoppers were using plastic or paper bags.
3: Today's To Your Health report is sponsored by Johns Hopkins Medicine Arlington. We're learning more about people who are said to be on the spectrum. WTOP's John Doman explains.
10: A group of researchers, including Kevin Pelfrey at the University of Virginia, studied brain signals in those with autism.
0: Individuals with autism who have the most difficulty communicating and understanding speech, they have a higher level of neural noise. And you can think of neural noise similar to the static in a radio signal.
10: That breakthrough means,
0: for the first time, it's kind of moving beyond simply describing autism, which is important, but really trying to understand what are the brain mechanisms involved in autism.
10: He says it might not lead to a cure for autism, but it could lead to better treatments, faster learning, and better outcomes, as well as reduced anxiety. John Doman, WTOP News.
3: WTOP's To Your Health Report is sponsored by Johns Hopkins Medicine, located in Arlington in Ballston Quarter.
1: Virginia has its first known case of locally acquired dengue fever. The patient lives in Northern Virginia. Health experts believe the person was infected by a mosquito that had previously bitten someone who got dengue while traveling abroad. Dengue is a mosquito-borne virus common in tropical regions. Most cases are mild, but some infections can come with serious complications. The Virginia Department of Health says there's no evidence of ongoing local transmission.
3: As wildfires rage in Washington state, we're getting more details about one that burned in L.A. last year.
4: The Eaton Fire, which claimed the lives of 19 people, damaged over 9,000 homes, was caused by a faulty transmission tower. The out-of-service electricity pylon, quote, ejected hot metal particles that fell to the receptive fuel beds, consisting of dry vegetation below the towers. Now, the tower belonged to and was managed by Southern Cal Edison, who said of the findings, quote, we have taken our potential role in the start of this fire seriously from the very beginning.
3: That is News Nation's Blake Berman.
1: Sports powered by Maximus, moving people and technology forward. What are we talking, Dave Preston?
5: Well, the Nationals' nightmare skid adds injury to insult. James Wood had batted leadoff for the team's first 114 games of the season, but went on the 10-day injured list with a strained left oblique tweaked in Monday's loss. Manager Blake Butera explaining yesterday.
8: Subtle, mild oblique strain on the left side. We think it won't be very extreme, but we do think it'll take at least the 10 days, which is why we're in IL.
5: Subtle and mild. Sounds like one of Kippy and Buffy's tailgating choices, you know?
1: Bad news better than a bold injury.
5: Yes, bad news for an offense that's scuffling, one that was shut out for the first time since April and a 5-0 loss at Philadelphia last night. The Orioles get a 2-run single from Pete Alonso. The Birds beat the Los Angeles Angels 3-1. NFL Commanders training camp continues with the focus on a defense that needs to make strides for this team to return to contending status this fall. Defensive tackle Javon Kinlaw.
12: We got pieces all over the place, and it's a real blessing to be able to go with this group, man. One of the best groups as a whole I've been around in a long time, and it shows every day, man. These guys come to work, these guys come to compete, and it just makes you want to be better for the group, you know. I'm just trying to do my part.
5: Bumps and bruises, offensive lineman Sam Cosmi and Laramie Tunzel both held out of practice yesterday. Dave Preston, WTOP Sports.
3: Thank you very much. Coming up on WTOP, apparent progress in negotiations with Iran. Good morning. It's 5:56.
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19: 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And automatic nudges tell them when it's time to get off their phone.
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19: 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Nothing to turn on. 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
1: traffic and weather, checking in now with Rita.
6: Well, we got a lot going on, so let's see what we can fit in right now on the inner loop of the Beltway. After 50 Arlington Boulevard, the right side is now blocked with that crash. It had been on the right shoulder, then response showed up. That outer loop delay is now back near the big curve and off the southbound 270 spur all the way past Georgetown Pike. The express lanes are completely closed and the left side of the roadway is blocked, so you are staying to the far right side to get by. Inner loop near Route 1 in College Park, the crash reported on the left side with delays off of 95 and on 95 in Virginia. Northbound in the main lanes after Dale City, the crash on the right side. In the express lanes after the Prince William Parkway, the right side blocked with the wreck. The WTOP Traffic Center is presented by Window Nation. 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I'm Rita Kessler, your next traffic report in about 10 minutes.
3: 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And now to WTOP meteorologist Mike Stiniford.
2: A flood watch continues for the metro area until 11 o'clock this morning. Heavy rain, a risk of thunderstorms this morning. There is a risk of flash flooding. And later today, we will see the rain tapering off. And this afternoon, some sunshine, muggy. Still risk of a thunderstorm, highs 85 to 90. Risk of showers and storms before midnight. After midnight, some fog, lows in the 70s. Hot and muggy on Thursday, a risk of many late-day thunderstorms, highs around 90. Could be afternoon storms on Friday. These could be severe, highs in the 90s. Mike Stiniford, WTOP News.
1: Light to moderate rain in many spots, though some people are dry at the moment. It's 74 at Farragut Square.
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3: Good morning, everyone. I'm Kristen Diaz.
1: I'm John Aaron. Coming up,
3: the forecast calling for showers and storms throughout the day. We are under a flood watch until 11 a.m.
7: GOP voters pick a candidate with an extensive military background to challenge Democratic Senator Mark Warner. I'm Mitchell Miller today on The Hill.
1: At 6:15, we go deeper on voter turnout in yesterday's primary elections in Virginia.
9: From ABC News, I'm Sherry Preston. Tight race in Michigan. Progressive Democratic Senate candidate Dr. Abdul El-Sayed addressing his supporters early this morning, saying he wished he was declaring victory, but reflecting on the movement he and his campaign were able to build despite a major difference in fundraising.
14: We didn't know that they were going to outspend us $11 to $1. And yet we're still standing.
9: His opponent, moderate Haley Stevens, had the backing of the Democratic Party and millions in outside money.
18: We got to wake up and be ready to go, because if we are going to win this thing, which we are, we are going to have to get ready and show Mike Rogers what a little stick it to him looks like.
9: The open Senate seat seen as crucial to the Democrats in November. Former so-called squad member Congresswoman Cori Bush from St. Louis losing to incumbent Wesley Bell in another tight race. A potential security threat for President Trump. A man arrested at a Trump golf course in California ahead of the president's visit to Los Angeles this week.
20: Authorities detained the suspect, identified as 38-year-old Janine John Taylor. They say they found hollow point ammunition in his pants pocket and a loaded pistol in his vehicle. Also saying a search of his home in Downey, California revealed an illegally modified AR-style rifle, body armor, radio signal devices, and multiple notebooks containing what officials described as concerning statements.
9: ABC's Sophie Flay. Anger in Spokane, Washington, after a 37-year-old man was arrested for starting one of the fires that wiped out hundreds of homes. Chelsea Riley's parents lost everything.
21: It changes things. It kind of, you know, you could make sense of it when it was an act of God somehow, but now that it's arson, someone did this to our family, and that's hard to wrap our brains around.
9: Aaron Farinacci is being held on $1 million bail. 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
3: Good morning. It is now 6:02, Wednesday, August 5th. Currently 74 degrees and rainy at WTOP. We're under a flash flood watch this morning. So glad you're with us along for the ride. I'm Kristen Diaz.
1: I'm John Aaron, and our top local story this morning is the weather. We've got roads that are slick with reduced visibility out there for you. A flood watch is in effect until 11 a.m. Joining us with the very latest is WTOP meteorologist Mike Stiniford.
2: And good morning. A lot of the rain has tapered off to just light and moderate rain across the region, which is good news as you drive in this morning. Watching a band of heavy rain, though, across northern portions of Charles County of Maryland, and that's getting ready to move into the southern portions of Prince George's County. Also, heavy rain has developed along the I-97 corridor north of Route 50, so we'll keep a close eye on that as that heavy rain approaches the Glen Burnie area. So, as you mentioned, the flood watch goes until 11 o'clock this morning. Keep in mind that the ground is saturated, so even though we don't have any flood warnings right now, a lot of runoff this morning. There's a lot of standing water on area roadways. Any additional heavy rain could lead to some flash flooding. The good news here, the rain will taper off by mid to late morning, and we'll get a break before a couple storms pop up again this afternoon. And I'll be back in just a couple of minutes with your complete forecast.
1: 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And of course, stay with us as we bring you traffic and weather every 10 minutes all day.
3: And we're following elections 2026 on WTOP. Virginia's U.S. Senate race is now set. We have military veteran Bert Mezuzawa easily winning the Republican nomination. He will now go up against Democratic Senator Mark Warner in the midterm election. WTOP's Mitchell Miller has Today on the Hill.
0: Bert Mezuzawa is a political newcomer, and after more than four decades of military service, the retired Army general wants to battle trends that trouble him.
10: I don't really like what's been going on in Richmond and in D.C. I think there's been a lack of leadership, and now the Democrats are moving so far to the left, I do not think it's what made America great.
0: His opponent, Senator Warner, is a relatively rare Democratic centrist who had no opponent in the primary. Mezuzawa acknowledges he'll need to keep working hard to raise his statewide profile against Warner, who served in the Senate for three terms and has plenty of campaign money. Warner returns as a heavy favorite in what he said will be his final campaign for re-election. On Capitol Hill, Mitchell Miller, WTOP News.
1: And some races in the Commonwealth could help determine the balance of power in the House as well. Here's WTOP's Scott Gelman.
11: Many eyes will be on the race in Virginia's

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1: Political analyst Bob Holsworth says,
2: the turnout was very low, and the results actually were really predictable in almost every spot that I could see.
1: Scott Gelman, WTOP News.
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4: Well, the fight over whether to change Maryland's constitution on how congressional maps are drawn is now over. The bill will be signed into law by Governor Wes Moore this afternoon. Here's WTOP's Kate Ryan.
5: Democrats went into the three-day special session in Annapolis insisting that the state's law on how congressional districts are drawn needed to be clarified. Democrat Brian Feldman.
6: And we'll let the voters of our state determine one way or the other whether to adopt this particular constitutional amendment.
5: Republicans insisted what's really at work is a push to strip the GOP of its one congressional seat. Republican Senator Justin Reedy shared a complaint held by many of his colleagues.
7: We're not addressing the issues that really matter to Marylanders, that are affecting their pocketbooks, affecting their lives.
5: The bill that will put redistricting on the ballot passed along party lines. Kate Ryan, WTOP News.
3: The Pentagon now says extending the National Guard's deployment in D.C. through January of 2029 will cost taxpayers about $1.4 billion. The Defense Department says the estimated cost assumes there will be an average of 2,500 Guard members on city streets for the next 3 years. This mission began last summer under President Trump's emergency order. It continues to draw criticism from local officials and Democrats who call it an infringement on D.C.'s autonomy.
4: Well, coming up on WTOP, voters in Calvert County send a strong message about data centers. It's 6:07.
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12: Well, I cannot stress enough how careful you need to be when you head out this morning. The roads are wet, the rain is falling, and there's numerous crashes throughout the area. Now, we do have some updates, some of them good, in terms of how it's going to affect you on the roadways. Let's start out with the wreck on the Outer Loop in Virginia after Georgetown Pike. Everything had been stopped there for a bit. Then it was just the right side getting by. The express lanes have been blocked. It looks like everything has been moved over to the far left shoulder of the express lane. So everything should be open at this point. However, that delay is already back on the outer loop near the big curve and off the southbound 270 spur near Democracy Boulevard headed across the American Legion Bridge. Again, the lanes are open, but it is a slow go. Now, the inner loop near Route 50, Arlington Boulevard, that wreck was along the right side. So those delays are back near Braddock Road, headed past the scene. The inner loop in Maryland after Route 1 in College Park, the left side blocked with that crash with delays off of southbound 95. In Maryland, the latest problem is eastbound 50 in Annapolis before Rowell Boulevard. The left side is blocked with that crash. In Virginia on northbound 95 after Dale City, the right side may still be blocked with that wreck. We can't quite see it anymore, but reportedly the right side still blocked with delays out of Dale City. But the problem after that was in the express lanes after the Prince William Parkway. At one point, it was just single file left getting by in the express lane. So the express lane's not the best option instead of northbound 95. Now, eastbound 66 near 29 in Gainesville, they've opened up more lanes there as well. The right side is still blocked with that crash. You'll also find the Prince William Parkway southbound in Manassas near University Boulevard. Callers report an overturned street sweeper along the right side. Selling your car, watch out for fake payments, unsafe meetups, endless haggling, or you could just sell

0: 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I'm Rita Kessler, your next traffic report in about 10 minutes.
1: And here is WTOP meteorologist Mike Stiniford.
2: A flood watch continues for the metro area until 11 a.m. Moderate to heavy rain this morning may bring flash flooding across the area. The rain will taper off by late morning. Hot and muggy this afternoon. Risk of a thunderstorm. Highs 85 to 90. Hot and muggy with late day storms on Thursday. Highs near 90. Mike Stiniford, WTOP News.
3: 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So again, as you heard from Rita, please be careful out on the roads. 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
1: Money news, a huge data center project in southern Maryland will not move forward. Calvert County officials say Amazon Web Services has withdrawn plans to build at the Calvert Cliffs Nuclear Power Plant site. The proposal called for 2.4 million square feet of data center space on that campus. Maryland Matters reports voter anger over development helped get rid of three county commissioners who opposed a pause on these projects. The county is now weighing a six-month moratorium on data center approvals, with a public meeting set for August 18th.
3: Online retailer Wayfair is having its best run since the pandemic. Second quarter numbers show U.S. sales grew nearly 9%. That's the strongest since 2020. The company beat Wall Street expectations across the board, posting $3.5 billion in revenue. Wayfair's finance chief says the company is gaining ground by drawing customers away from traditional brick-and-mortar stores. Wayfair's stock jumped about 30% yesterday.
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1: Coming up, one big story coming out of primary day in Virginia yesterday. We'll go deeper at 6:12.
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3: Welcome back in. It's 6:15. I'm Kristen Diaz.
1: I'm John Aaron. Results are in and races are now set for the upcoming midterm elections in Virginia after that later than usual primary. And because of that timing, apparently, Virginia saw pretty low turnout in this one.
3: Yeah, with more, we bring on WTOP's Luke Lukerk, who was at the polls yesterday to discuss. Welcome on in. Good morning to you, sir.
12: Good morning, guys. How are you?
3: Yeah, good, good, good. So, you know, just tell us a little bit about what you saw yesterday when you were at the polls yesterday.
12: You know, I've been covering Virginia elections really since I started working at WTOP. And every time you go out to these polls, usually you're seeing dozens, if not hundreds, of signs with candidates' names all over the place. You're seeing people campaigning right out front of these polling places, obviously within the legal rules. Yesterday, saw very, very little of that. Fairfax County Government Center is a place where a lot of news reporters go to kind of check out these elections. And I was speaking with a colleague from another news station at NBC4, and we were counting how many voters were coming in and out in the early morning hours. And we counted one in about an hour and a half. That is, as she said, unprecedented. We've never seen something like that. I went to another polling place in Prince William County, and in the first 3 hours of voting, they had 8 voters. It was just kind of stunning to see the low turnout. I guess it's not so unexpected because it is an early August primary where a lot of people are on vacation, but it was something I've never seen before covering Virginia elections.
1: And it wasn't just anecdotal, was it, Luke? I mean, the overall numbers back you up on this?
12: Absolutely. You know, we're taking a look at some of these numbers, and it's kind of hard to compare apples to oranges, you know, because we only really had one statewide race, and that was the GOP Senate primary. We saw about 237,000 people vote in that primary yesterday and early voting as well. In 2024, that number was 273,000 for a similar race. That's a 13% decrease there on the GOP side. We look at District 7 primary for the GOP as well. We saw a 35% decrease in that. Only about 23,000 people voted for that GOP District 7 primary to take on Eugene Vindman. So it is, we have seen lots of decreases. Now, there are some upsides in the race for Don Beyer for the Democratic primary. There was a slight increase, not much, but a slight increase from the last time he was actually challenged in 2022. But overall, across statewide races, we're seeing a big decrease. And kind of one thing that was a little stunning to me when I looked at the numbers in March, when we had that proposed constitutional amendment on the ballot to see if we could see if Virginia could redraw its congressional district map, 3.1 million people cast their ballot across the state. Huge difference from that 273,000 that we saw in another statewide race yesterday.
3: Wow. All right, Luke. Well, we will onward to November. We'll see what happens in these next couple of months to get people registered and get them out to vote. We appreciate you. That's WTOP's Luke Luger here on WTOP.
1: And here are the other top stories we're working on this morning.
3: It is a stormy start to the day. The National Weather Service has issued a flood watch for our area until 11 a.m.
1: A proposed change to Maryland's congressional map is one step closer to being in front of voters.
3: Keep it here. Full details on these stories in the minutes ahead.
1: Traffic and weather. Let's see what the issues are now with Rita.
0: Well, we have plenty of issues right now on the wet roadways. Let's start out on the Beltway, updating the situation on the inner loop in Maryland near Route 1 in College Park. That crash is cleared. Lanes are open. Those delays are easing. Now, southbound 95 is slow, just passing 212, trying to get onto the outer loop, but nothing reported. On the outer loop, after Georgetown Pike, everything has been moved over to the left side of the express lanes. Looks like it's the far left shoulder. You still have a delay on the outer near the big curve and off the southbound 270 spur. This takes you around past River Road, but then it looks better across the American Legion Bridge into Virginia. However, the inner loop in Virginia has become a trouble spot. Delays from Braddock Road off and on making your way past Route 50. That wreck was on the right side. You will also find on the inner loop near 355 in Maryland, that was a report of a crash. Starting to see a little bit of a delay grow there. Callers reporting northbound DC 295 near Eastern Avenue. The right lane is blocked with a broken down vehicle. There was also high standing water in the area as well. However, the delay is southbound. So not sure if maybe it is actually southbound that has the problem. You have a delay coming from inbound 50 and off the BW Parkway headed on to southbound DC 295. If you're in Virginia, it is northbound 95 in the main lanes after Dale City. They have moved that that crash out of the roadway. But in the express lanes after the Prince William Parkway, the right side is blocked with the wreck, and eastbound 66 near 29 in Gainesville, single file left continues to get by the crash. 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I'm Rita Kessler, your next traffic report in about 10 minutes.
3: All right. Thank you very much. Now we turn it over to WTOP meteorologist Mike Stiniford. Mike, I'm looking at the radar right now as we have all of this rain activity moving from the south up to the north. Is it starting to fizzle out a bit for the southern half of our listening area?
2: It does look like that, and it's even over the immediate metro area, the rain has really lightened up, and that is some good news. We had some heavy rainfall a couple of hours ago, and the ground was saturated, but fortunately, just some runoff so far, no flooding. There are some pockets of heavy rain that we are watching, though, from northern portions of Loudoun County across the river up to Frederick, watching some heavy rain. Some heavy rain has popped up along 270 around the Gaithersburg and the Germantown area. Still seeing some heavy rain along Interstate 97 to the north of Route 50. And we're watching some moderate to heavy rain across the southern portions of Prince George's County. So keep in mind, there's a flood watch in effect for the metro area through 11 o'clock this morning. So far today, just some runoff. We haven't had any flooding, and that is some good news. But do watch out for standing water on area roadways. The rain's out of here by about 10 or 11 o'clock this morning. Risk of a storm this afternoon. It's going to be quite muggy. Our high's 85 to 90. Chance of a storm this evening. Overnight muggy with some fog. Lows will be in the 70s. Hot and muggy tomorrow with some sunshine. Looks like many late-day storms coming our way. Highs upper 80s to lower 90s. Hot and muggy. Afternoon storms becoming likely on Friday. And these could be severe. Highs 90 to 95. Heat index Friday afternoon may top 100 degrees. And right now, Kristen and John, a temperature of 76 at Reagan National.
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1: It's 6:24.
3: A lot of people hear about the housing market and assume the same conditions apply everywhere in the D.C. region. WTOP's Mike Marilla reports that's not always the case. And knowing a few key trends could help buyers and sellers avoid costly mistakes.
14: The market in your neighborhood may look nothing like one a few miles away. Eldad Marar with Compass Real Estate says broad housing headlines can miss what's really happening on the local level.
13: We have so many different markets, and each one of them is experiencing something completely different than other markets.
14: He points to Chevy Chase, D.C. as an example of how conditions can change.
13: This spring, we saw houses moving very rapidly. And right now, they're not, you know, they're still selling, but they're taking longer.
14: Raru says when sizing up a market, he looks at how long houses are staying on the market, how many are for sale compared to those under contract, and how quickly inventory is being absorbed.
13: If you happen to be in that market that's favoring the sellers, you may be disappointed, and more importantly, you may miss out on some pretty important opportunities.
14: Mike Murillo, WTOP News.
1: Sports brought to you by Amentum, delivering advanced solutions for space and defense. What's going on with the Nats there?
20: Well, the Nationals continue to come up short in the clutch. That's been the theme
18: team during this road trip. Last night, they went 0 for 11 with runners in scoring position. That is not sustainable. They get shut out by Philadelphia 5-0. During the team's current 7-game slide, they've stranded 51 base runners. And last night, the lineup somewhat shorthanded after slugger James Wood went on the injured list with a strained left oblique. He missed a game for the first time all season. 2023 fourth-round pick Andrew Pinckney called up from AAA Rochester. The 25-year-old had been hitting 271 with 51 RBI in 94 games for Rochester this season. Orioles, meanwhile, get 7 strikeouts over 6 scoreless innings from Cade Povich. Birds beat the Los Angeles Angels 3-1. NFL Commanders training camp continues as second-year running back Bill Kroski-Merritt looks to build off a rookie season where he led the team in rushing yards, but also made only 9 catches.
20: I always feel like it was stepped on. I feel like it can come natural for me, and that's something I definitely want to show. Like, I can do more than just run the ball. Like, I want to be able to catch out of backfield, be able to block and run. So I just want to be a jack of all trades.
18: Kroski-Merritt made 7 catches in 13 career college games before coming to D.C. Bumps and bruises from Ashburn include Sam Cosby, Laramie Tunsil not working out yesterday. Dave Preston, WTOP Sports.
3: Thank you very much, Dave. Coming up after traffic and weather, it's a soggy start to the day. We have a flood watch in the area this morning. We're going to also have a live report dealing with our weather. It's 626.
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1: Traffic and weather, let's get to a busy Rita.
0: Well, while the roadways remain wet, a lot of our earlier problems are starting to clear out of the roadway, leaving delays in their wake. Let's start out on northbound 95 in Virginia. Delays Dale City into Woodbridge. The crash after Dale City is gone. The problem is in the express lanes. This is northbound in the express lanes. Excuse me. After the Prince William Parkway.
1: Take a sec. We have a lot of traffic to get to, so take a little reset if you need to. And we're looking at a lot of rain out there right now, too, so hopefully that'll give us a little bit to talk about as well. How you doing, Rita?
0: All right, let's try this again. Northbound 95 in the express lanes after the Prince William Parkway, the right side was blocked with that crash. If you're in the district, it is. Southbound DC 295 after Eastern Avenue, the left lane is blocked with that wreck. I'm Rita Kessler, your next traffic report in about 10 minutes.
3: We appreciate you, Rita. Thank you very much. And the flood watch for the metro area is expected to last until 11 a.m. So this morning, showers and thunderstorms are going to continue to move across the area. We could see some heavy rain in pockets that could cause some flash flooding. This afternoon, partly sunny and muggy with a chance of a thunderstorm. The high temperatures in the mid to upper 80s.
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1: Good morning, I'm John Aaron.
3: Hi, I'm Kristen Diaz. Teddy Gelman is our producer.
1: Our top story is that weather we were just talking about. We're weather alert today as we track some moderate to heavy rain for another few hours, and it could lead to some flooding. Let's see what's going on right now with WTOP meteorologist Mike Stiniford.
2: And the good news is the areas that saw the heavy rain earlier this morning, the rain has diminished. And so the flash flood potential has diminished somewhat. Still seeing some pockets of heavy rain across the northern suburbs, especially from northern Loudoun County and then northeastward to around Frederick in Maryland. We'll watch that area closely. Pockets of heavy rain causing some issues along 270 from Gaithersburg to Germantown. So we'll watch that area closely. And still seeing some heavy rain moving north of Route 50, especially on the I-97 corridor. We are watching portions of Prince George's County, too, as the rain is starting to pick up now, and we're seeing moderate to heavy rain stretching from Fort Washington to Clinton to around Rosaryville, getting ready to move into the upper Marlboro area. So this is the area we'll watch in case we do get a couple more, warnings as the morning goes on. The flood watch will expire at 11 o'clock this morning, and then we'll get a break. Could be a thunderstorm this afternoon, and I'll be back in just a couple of minutes with your complete forecast.
3: You got it. Thank you very much. Well, elections 2026 here on WTOP. Virginia Republicans have chosen retired Army General Bert Mississauga as their nominee to challenge Democratic U.S. Senator Mark Warner in the midterm election. Details now from WTOP's Mitchell Miller today on the Hill.
6: Bert Mississauga raised the most money of the three candidates seeking the GOP nomination, but he'll need to raise a lot more in the race against Warner, who has a war chest of more than $25 million. David Richards, chair of political science at the University of Lynchburg, says there's no doubt the Republican will run an energetic campaign. But overall, he says the GOP had a tough time recruiting a candidate known statewide.
7: They didn't have a big name. They didn't have somebody that had that name recognition.
6: Mississauga has urged his two opponents to unite for the fall election. Warner will be seeking a fourth term and says if he wins, it will be his last in the Senate. On Capitol Hill, Mitchell Miller, WTOP News.
3: And in other results, incumbent Congressman Don Beyer defeated four challengers to secure the Democratic nomination in Congressional District 8. U.S. Army Lieutenant Colonel Doug Olivant has been declared the winner of the Republican primary in District 7. In the second district, a rematch will play out between former Democratic Representative Elaine Luria and Jen Kiggins, who booted her from Congress in 2022.
1: This year, Virginia Democrats spent months locked in a budget stalemate despite controlling the governor's office and both chambers of the General Assembly. Governor Abigail Spanberger addressed that during an interview with our Nick Iannelli.
8: Stalemate that you all went through this year. We heard some lawmakers claiming there wasn't enough communication back and forth between you and the legislature.
25: Well, so I think it's also a change in the new administration.
26: It was one of the first things Governor Abigail Spanberger had to deal with after taking on the job as governor this year. She says she tried to pull lawmakers together.
25: I certainly spent a lot of face time with different legislators.
26: Though Spanberger acknowledges being governor for her was an adjustment going straight to that position after spending three terms in the U.S. House.
25: When I walked in, the General Assembly was already in session. Bills were already moving. Things were already happening. They start even before the governor's inaugurated. How quickly a part-time legislature moves. That was a huge shift and a very big change, obviously, from the way things are done on Capitol Hill. The speed, the pace of the General Assembly session was sort of intellectually expected, but the reality of it is something that you can only really experience once you're here.
26: Nick Iannelli, WTOP News.
3: Well, Maryland voters will get the final say on whether the state's congressional map can be redrawn ahead of the 2028 elections. State lawmakers approved a constitutional amendment yesterday that will appear on the November ballot. If voters sign off, it would clear the way for Democrats to redraw Maryland's congressional districts in hopes of winning all eight House seats. Governor Wes Moore says the move is a response to Republican-led redistricting efforts in other states. Republicans in Maryland call it a political power grab.
1: More drama connected to the Lincoln Memorial Reflecting Pool case. Lawyers for former Olympian David Hearn are now urging a judge to permanently dismiss the case against him and prevent the Trump administration from reviving it. On Friday, prosecutors moved to drop an indictment against Hearn, saying that newly produced evidence showed he was not responsible for damage to the pool's lining. His lawyers now say the Justice Department knew or should have known for weeks that its case was flawed. The liner damage has instead been blamed on a botched installation by a contractor and a rushed schedule.
3: A fire in a three-story apartment building in Southeast forced dozens of families out of their homes. WTOP's Jimmy Alexander heard from a resident who says she's feeling nothing but relief and thanks.
9: Just thank God for neighbors knocking on doors.
10: That alerted Danielle Mitchell, lives in the three-story apartment building on the 5300 block of E Street Southeast, that this was serious.
9: Because at first all you heard was like somebody's kitchen alarm.
10: Danielle had to escape the building with her 71-year-old mother.
9: You know, uses a cane and is handicapped. It took her a little longer to get up the stairs than everybody else.
10: And her daughter, Brooklyn.
9: She will actually turn 13 on Friday.
10: Like any normal, soon-to-be official teenager, Brooklyn said to her mom, "My birthday stuff is in the house," which led Danielle to share an important life lesson.
9: Replace stuff, you can't replace people.
10: From Southeast D.C., Jimmy Alexander, WTOP News.
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11: 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I'm Steve Drezner.
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3: Traffic and weather on WTOP. Let's bring in Rita Kessler.
0: And let's talk about the delays that we're seeing trying to get on to southbound DC 295 from Maryland. Inbound 50 delays begin before 202. Southbound Baltimore-Washington Parkway begins near 450. All of this trying to head on to DC 295 just past Eastern Avenue. The left side of the roadway is blocked with the wreck. There's also high standing water in the area as well. Then the delay from Benning toward East Capitol Street, and then it looks good to the 11th Street Bridge. You also have the delay from the parkway getting on to inbound New York Avenue, but not a bad trip on New York Avenue this morning. Now, if you're on the Beltway, the outer loop delays in Maryland from New Hampshire to University with a report of a wreck, and then the delay from the big curve and off the 270 spur around past River Road, the earlier wreck after Georgetown Pike. There wasn't even much left over, but there are some flashing lights on the left shoulder in the express lane. So everything is open, and that is starting to come back to normal in that stretch. The inner loop, just a little heavy passing Braddock Road. Everything near Route 50 has been moved out of the roadway as well. In Virginia on northbound 95, the crash in the express lanes after the Prince William Parkway has cleared out of the roadway. Lanes are open. Your lingering delay both in the main and the express lanes is through Woodbridge. But the delay that we're seeing now for a new wreck is off of both directions of 95, getting on to northbound 123 in the area near Old Bridge Road. That looks like it's a crash, possibly along the left side. Eastbound 66 near 29 in Gainesville, the right side remains blocked with that crash, so watch out for a delay. And in Haymarket, 15 near Log Mill Road, you're under police direction for a pretty serious wreck. In Maryland, it is eastbound 50 near 3 and 301 in Bowie, the wreck on the far right side. 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How do you make Silver Diner's secret number 4, the land and sea sampler, even better? Enjoy it for just $10 this Thursday and Friday at Silver Diner. I'm Rita Kessler, your next traffic report in about 10 minutes.
1: 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Here's WTOP meteorologist Mike Stiniford.
2: Flood watch continues for the metro area until 11 a.m. Showers and thunderstorms this morning. Heavy rain may cause flash flooding. We'll get a break in the rain by late morning. This afternoon, partly sunny, muggy, a risk of a thunderstorm. Highs 85 to 90. Showers and storms will taper off tonight. Fog late. Lows will be in the 70s. Mike Stiniford, WTOP News.
3: 73 degrees in Columbia, 76 degrees in Penn Quarter, 74 degrees in Alexandria.
1: Money news. It's getting harder to afford a middle-class lifestyle. Researchers at resume building service My Perfect Resume found the typical worker does not earn enough to live a middle-class lifestyle in any of the nation's 50 largest metro areas. In this region, the study says a single adult would need to make more than $130,000 a year to comfortably cover basic living expenses, savings, and a few extras. Across the 50 largest metros, the average middle-class lifestyle threshold sits at about $105,000, but the average worker falls about $52,000 short of that benchmark.
3: WTOP's Steve Dresner takes a look at a huge sell-off involving two media and entertainment giants.
11: Disney has sold 50% equity stake in A&E Global Media to Hearst for $1.2 billion in cash, now ending the joint venture that was first created back in 1984. The deal will see Hearst take full control of the media company formerly known as A&E Networks, which does own brands like A&E and the History Channel. Steve Dresner, WTOP News.
1: The NHL is hoping to expand its brand to more mainstream viewers.
13: This is the Bloomberg Business of Entertainment Report. The National Hockey League is looking to take advantage of the sports pop culture moment.
14: Are there any gay hockey players?
13: Hockey-themed shows like Heated Rivalry on HBO Max and Off Campus on Amazon's Prime Video, as well as big Olympic ratings after the team won its first gold medal since 1980, gave the sport a nice boost. But among the four major U.S. pro leagues, the NHL's popularity has lagged for decades. The NHL Players Association is creating the Player Collective to build the personal brands of players and expand licensing opportunities with the goal of making NHL players more recognizable to fans. They're pushing the league's rising young stars like New Jersey Devils forward Jack Hughes and New York Islanders defenseman Matthew Schaefer. The Players Association has also established a partnership with Archie Comics, starting with a comic book that places young players in the story. The NHL begins its next season in September. Lisa Mateo, Bloomberg Radio.
16: 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More luxury travelers are designing multi-stop vacations pairing high-energy city destinations followed with quieter, more relaxing locales. Travel agents call them split trips, like visiting Singapore, then the rainforest of Borneo. One trip, two distinct experiences. The vacation rental site Savvy says city to beach is the most common pattern, with Nashville to Orange Beach, Alabama, its top pairing, followed by Austin to South Padre Island in Texas. Tom Busby, Bloomberg Radio.
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1: 6:45, I'm John Aaron.
3: Hi, I'm Kristen Diaz. Thanks for waking up with us. Today is the first day of school for Culpeper County. Roughly 8,000 students across 11 schools are headed back to class. On the school system's social media account, teachers and staff talked about what they're most excited for this school year.
28: I am so excited to get these kids in here, get them reading, and watch them grow throughout the year.
29: I am so excited just to be back with my students. I've missed them since the summer, and I can't wait to be back to our little school family.
3: Yeah, Culpeper is not alone, though. Spotsylvania and Stafford County will mark their first day of school next Tuesday.
1: Today's To Your Health Report is sponsored by Johns Hopkins Medicine Arlington. There's new research into how the brain works in people with autism. WTOP's John Doman reports this could lead to a better understanding of why some have a harder time communicating than others.
19: After studying brain signals, University of Virginia professor Kevin Pelfrey says parts of the brain that focus on communication have higher levels of neural noise. His analogy is that it's like radio static.
30: Individuals with autism have higher levels of that background noise.
19: And what can that information help with?
30: That would allow learning to happen much faster, much better, more extensive.
19: It could also help reduce anxiety.
30: Imagine being in a crowded room and you're really trying to understand what somebody speaking increases your anxiety in general and decreases your understanding of what's going on in the world, which then leads to a lot of anxiety.
19: Children's National is one place where the research is ongoing, and he says they're looking for more participants. John Dome in WTOP News.
1: WTOP's To Your Health Report is sponsored by Johns Hopkins Medicine, located in Arlington and Ballston Quarter.
3: Well, we're hearing reaction now from Maryland's governor about the Preakness Stakes being left out of a new horse racing series. The New York Racing Association and Churchill Downs announced the six-race thoroughbred championship series, which includes the Kentucky Derby and Belmont Stakes, but not the Preakness. The move raises questions about the future of Maryland's Triple Crown race just when a major renovation of Pimlico Racecourse is underway. Here's Maryland Governor Wes Moore.
31: Maryland needs to be in charge of its own destiny. And when I think about what we wanted for our version of the Triple Crown, it was this, is that we were going to invest in an industry that is an important industry in the state of Maryland that employs nearly 30,000 people in our state, that we were going to invest in making sure the Triple Crown is successful.
3: Now, Governor Moore is holding a news conference this afternoon to talk about the future of the Preakness.
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3: After overnight showers, more rain this morning could lead to flooding in some areas that are already saturated.
1: We're looking at the results from yesterday's primary election day in Virginia.
3: And Maryland lawmakers are ready to send this issue of new congressional maps to voters.
1: Keep it here. Full details on these stories coming up in the minutes ahead.
3: Brought to you by Wolf Trap. Don't miss the one and only Diana Ross live in concert at Wolf Trap on August 19th. Tickets for Diana Ross are on sale now at wolftrap.org. Traffic and weather on WTOP. Here's Rita Kessler.
0: And it's certainly been a challenging commute on the wet roadways this morning. Really do need to be careful. Do not overdrive these conditions. Now, the latest problem on I-70 eastbound has the delays after 17 in Myersville trying to head toward 40. Eastbound I-70 after 17. It is single file right getting you by that wreck. You'll also find in the district southbound DC 295 after Eastern Avenue, the left side blocked with that wreck. A lot of high standing water reported in that area. Basically, any area that you normally know will hold water and have high standing water in this kind of weather probably has it. So you do need to watch out there. Your delays on DC 295 begin on 50 coming from 410 and on southbound Baltimore Washington Parkway near 450, trying to head on to DC 295. Westbound 32 after Route 1 was a report of a wreck. In Virginia, a variety of problems in Virginia. It's had most of our problems this morning. The latest on 95 is southbound before 606 in Thornburg. The left side is blocked with that wreck. In Haymarket, it is 15 near Log Mill Road. You're under police direction for that crash. Northbound 123 near Old Bridge Road, the right side is blocked with that crash. Delays off of both sides of 95. Eastbound 66 near 29 in Gainesville, the right side is blocked with that wreck. Little delay approaching. And southbound 234, the Prince William Parkway in Manassas near University Boulevard, the right side is blocked with that wreck. This report brought to you by D.C. Department of Energy and Environment. This summer, D.C.'s DOEE wants you to know that you can help protect air quality in the district. Take public transit instead of driving. I'm Rita Kessler, your next traffic report in about 10 minutes.
1: WTOP meteorologist Mike Stiniford, who is seeing what in terms of rainfall right now?
2: Keeping an eye on the areas just south of Route 50 right now, especially Prince George's County and Arundel County and southward into the northern and western portions of Charles County in Maryland. That's where the warm front is lifting through right now, and that's where the heaviest of the rain is. And as Rita mentioned during the traffic report, even though we haven't had any flood warnings, the ground is saturated and there's a lot of runoff this morning, so there's a lot of standing water on area roadways. So do keep that in mind as you drive in this morning, that it has rained heavily overnight and there is a good deal of water on area roads. Now, the flood watch continues for the immediate metro area until 11 o'clock this morning. As the warm front lifts through the region, still risk of some moderate to heavy rain over the next couple of hours. Worst of it should be out of here by about 10 or 11 o'clock this morning. Then this afternoon, we'll see some sunshine. It's going to be muggy with the risk of a storm. 85 to 90 are high. Chance of a storm this evening after midnight will stay muggy with some fog developing. Lows will be in the 70s. Looks like many late day storms tomorrow. A hot summery day. Highs upper 80s to lower 90s. After the thunderstorms becoming likely on Friday, and it's going to be a hot, muggy day. Some of these storms could be severe. Highs on Friday, 90 to 95. Heat index may top 100 degrees. Right now, Kristen and John, we're holding at 76 at Reagan National.
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11: Okay, the secret is in the timing. Don't rush it.
9: Built-in content settings limit what teens can see. Messages from strangers just don't show up. And automatic nudges tell them when it's time to get off their phone.
12: Mom? 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
14: WTOP. News. Happens. Here.
3: It's now 6:53.
1: President Trump says a deal on the Strait of Hormuz could come as early as today or tomorrow. The possible agreement reportedly calls for ships to enter the Persian Gulf through an Iranian-controlled route and exit through a route controlled by Oman. Fees would be charged for providing security. That would happen even after Trump on Monday reiterated his public opposition to tolls being charged in the strait. That strait was an open international waterway before the U.S. and Israel attacked Iran in February. About a fifth of the world's oil and natural gas passed through the strait, but shipping through the waterway has been reduced to a trickle.
3: Now, possible cyber attacks are targeting water and wastewater systems in at least a dozen states. Georgia, Minnesota, and Michigan, they are among the states reporting attempted intrusions into utility networks. Sources tell ABC News that investigators are focusing on Iran as a possible suspect behind this activity. Here's former FBI special agent in charge, Rich Frankel.
4: I think this is more a Iran saying, hey, America, you're not as protected as you think you are. While you're attacking us here and, you know, attacking us in Iran, we are able to do things to you in your homeland. And so I think that was the intent. They basically were able to get in through an internet-facing device that is on many of the different water supplies. They identified a vulnerability in it, and they were able to hack into it.
3: So far, there have been no widespread disruptions to water supplies or wastewater treatment operations. The FBI has urged utilities to disconnect systems from the internet whenever possible and be prepared to shift to manual control if automated systems become compromised.
1: Montgomery County's Bring Your Own Bag law is being touted as a success. Environmentalists at the Sierra Club say less than 2% of shopping trips in the county now involve the use of disposable plastic bags. The bag law was put in place in January. It banned retailers from providing single-use plastic bags and also increased the fee for using paper bags. Before the law went into effect, the Sierra Club says about half of shoppers were using plastic or paper bags.
3: A new program was launched to move homeless encampments further away from the Martin Luther King Jr. Memorial Library. The encampments have been prompted some people to tell our partners 7 News that they've been avoiding the library after seeing drug use and violence there.
5: It used to smell like an undescribable smell, like a bunch of urine, feces. It was really disgusting.
6: I'll just say that when people on drugs, they do strange things.
3: In early July, the D.C. Public Library police warned people that they could not sleep under the overhang in front of the building. Anyone who refused could receive a trespassing citation or be banned from the property for up to 5 years. Library goers say the area is cleaner and safer now since the enforcement began.
1: Sports powered by Maximus, moving people and technology forward. Hey, Dave Preston.
13: Hey, the Nationals lose their biggest bat before dropping a season-high 7th straight game. James Wood leads the team in walks, doubles, homers, and runs scored last night. He sat for the first time all season while going on the injured list with a strained left oblique.
15: Yeah, just like a really minor strain. And they're putting me on the IL, but I was supposed to take one day at a time.
13: He says it's minor, it's major if he misses 10 games. Nats have been losing one game at a time for the last week. Last night falling 5-0 to drop a season high, 5 games under 500. The Orioles get a 2-run single from Pete Alonso while Tyler O'Neill goes yard for the Birds in their 3-1 win over the Los Angeles Angels. NFL Commanders training camp has first-round pick Sonny Styles turning heads in Ashburn. Defensive tackle Javon Kinlaw impressed with the rookie linebacker.
16: Just a freak of nature, bro. Me and him are looking eye to eye, but clearly he running probably 10 miles faster than I'm running. You know what I'm saying? Like, he coming downhill, and he bringing thump with it. So it's like, it's just fun to see a young, spry guy just bouncing all over the field, bro.
13: Bumps and bruises yesterday. Offensive lineman Sam Cosmi, Laramie Tunsil both held out of practice. Dave Preston, WTOP Sports.
3: Coming up on WTOP, we're checking results from yesterday's primary election day in Virginia and several other states. Good morning. It's 6:57.
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1: Traffic now with Rita.
0: Let's update the situation in the district on southbound DC 295 near Eastern Avenue. The crash cleared. Lanes are open. Still watch for the high standing water that was reported there along the left side of the roadway. But the delay also on inbound 50 begins at 410 headed toward 295 in New York Avenue. Southbound Baltimore Washington Parkway delay begins near 202. Headed in that direction as well. Eastbound I-70 after 17 in Myersville. You were staying to the right to get by that wreck with a growing delay. You'll also find in Virginia southbound 95 before 606 in Thornburg. The left side was blocked with that wreck. The WTOP Traffic Center is presented by Window Nation. 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I'm Rita Kessler, your next traffic report in about 10 minutes.
3: Thank you very much, and we're going to be checking in now with WTOP meteorologist Mike Stiniford.
2: Flood watch continues for the metro area until 11 a.m. Heavy thunderstorms this morning. Watch out for the risk of flash flooding. This afternoon, partly sunny, muggy, risk of a thunderstorm, highs 85 to 90. Heavy late-day thunderstorms on Thursday, highs near 90. More storms Friday and Saturday. Mike Stiniford, WTOP News.
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19: 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I'm Mitchell Miller, today on The Hill.
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20: From ABC News, I'm Sherry Preston. A race that's still too close to call this morning. As of right now, in the Democratic primary for Michigan's open Senate seat, progressive Dr. Abdul El-Sayed is narrowly ahead of moderate Congresswoman Haley Stevens, 48.6% to 47.3% of the vote. Stevens and El-Sayed addressing their supporters overnight.
21: I know it's been an exciting night. I know it's been a long night. Because that's the Michigan way.
22: We all knew they were going to spend their money. We didn't know they were going to spend $70 million of their money. We didn't know that they were going to outspend us $11 to $1.
20: Most of the unreported votes are coming from the city of Detroit. That race seen as crucial to Democrats in November and as a litmus test for the party itself. The winner takes on Mike Rogers in the fall. Ohio Congressman Max Miller is facing calls to drop out of his race after accusations of domestic violence against his ex-wife and ex-girlfriend, former White House Press Secretary Stephanie Grisham. Here's ABC's Layla Ibsey.
23: These allegations are coming at a very pivotal time for Republicans as they work to defend their razor-thin majority this November in the midterm elections. While House Speaker Mike Johnson has not called on Miller to resign nor drop his re-election bid, we know that President Trump did call Miller on Monday to raise his concerns about Miller's re-election bid. But we're also told that in that conversation, Miller showed absolutely no interest in ending his re-election bid.
20: A suspicious man arrested at a Trump golf course in California. He was taking photos and videos. Police say they found hollow point bullets in his pants pocket and a loaded pistol in his vehicle. President Trump visits California later this week. The president is now saying that the Strait of Hormuz could be open as early as today or possibly tomorrow. You're listening to ABC News.
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1: 7:02 on Wednesday, August 5th. We're at 73 degrees, rain in spots. We have a flood watch in effect this morning. Good morning, I'm John Aaron.
3: Hi, everyone. I'm Kristen Diaz. So glad you're starting your morning off with us. And for our commuters around town, it's a rainy one. We're continuing to see showers move across the D.C. area, making the roads slick, reducing visibility. There's a flood watch in effect until 11 a.m. And joining us now with the latest on the forecast, WTOP meteorologist Mike Stiniford. Mike, thank you so much for joining us this morning. You've been giving us updates every few moments here. And what can we see now on the radar?
2: Watching the warm front lifting right across the immediate metro area right now, and some heavy rain has developed south of the Route 50 corridor, especially in Prince George's County, and that extends into the northern and western portions of Charles County in Maryland. So this is the area we're watching for the possibility of some flooding over the next 60 minutes or so. The flood watch will expire at 11 o'clock. With the movement of the front, I'd say the worst of the weather will be out here between about 10 and 11 o'clock this morning, and then things should be fairly quiet until a storm pops up this afternoon. And I'll be back in just a couple of minutes with your complete forecast.
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1: Now to election 2026. Last night's results from Virginia's primary day came in quickly, and there were no major surprises. Decorated military veteran Bert Misuzawa won the Virginia Republican nomination for U.S. Senate. He'll now face longtime Democratic Senator Mark Warner, who is seeking his fourth term. WTOP's Mitchell Miller has today on the Hill.
19: Bert Misuzawa served in the military for more than four decades and was a national security advisor to Donald Trump during his first presidential campaign. He notes Virginia relies heavily on defense dollars and believes he can have an immediate impact if he's elected to the Senate.
8: I can help Virginia maintain prosperity by being the highest ranking officer in the U.S. Senate, as well as the most highly decorated combat veteran there. So I'll have an outsized amount of influence in helping Virginians.
19: Misuzawa acknowledges he'll need to raise a lot more money in his race against Warner, who has tens of millions of dollars for the campaign. Warner plans to lay it all on the line since he said this will be his final Senate run. On Capitol Hill, Mitchell Miller, WTOP News.
3: Meantime, WTOP Scott Gelman is looking at results that could impact the balance of power in the House.
9: The most competitive races this fall are expected in the 1st and 2nd districts. In both cases, political analyst Bob Holsworth says Republicans will be fighting to keep their seats.
10: They're going to have two very competitive races with Rob Whitman's seat and in particular Jen Kiggins' seat.
9: Kiggins is set for a rematch with Democratic primary winner Elaine Luria, and Whitman will be facing Shannon Taylor, a Henrico prosecutor who defeated several other Democrats Tuesday night. Karen Holt is a political science professor at Virginia Tech.
11: Looking at District 1 might be a possibility.

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1: To the voters in November, Republican Mary Beth Carrozza urged a no vote on the bill.
2: Gerrymandering is wrong, whether it's in Texas or Maryland.
1: Senator Brian Feldman, a Democrat, insisted the bill's intention is not to eliminate the one GOP-held seat in the state. He cited an argument used repeatedly by Democrats during the session.
3: You need clarity in the Constitution when it comes to the map making. Legal clarity, constitutional clarity.
1: Kate Ryan, WTOP News.
4: The last remaining case stemming from the Capitol riot has been dismissed by a judge. He says he reluctantly vacated cases against eight members of the Oath Keepers militia group who were charged with engaging in seditious conspiracy. In a searing opinion, the judge conceded he had no power to deny the Justice Department's motion to dismiss while reaffirming his belief that the prosecutions were justified. This was the last January 6th related prosecution left standing after President Trump's pardons of nearly every defendant charged in connection with the Capitol attack.
5: Coming up,
6: how Southwest Airlines is going after future corporate travelers. I'm Steve Dresner.
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5: Traffic and weather. Let's go to Rita in the traffic center.
13: Well, the wet roadways continue to be a challenge this morning as you try to get where you're going. Just be careful. Do not overdrive the conditions. And just remember, when those wipers are on, those headlights must be on. Now, if you're on the Beltway, we're seeing delays on the outer loop in Maryland from New Hampshire around past University Boulevard, and then delays from the big curve and off the southbound 270 spur to the point where they merge. Not a bad trip, just more volume from there headed toward the American Legion Bridge. Inner loop in Prince George's County, a solid backup from before St. Barnabas Road headed toward 295 and the Woodrow Wilson Bridge. Now, inbound 50 is still incredibly heavy from 410 headed toward New York Avenue. The earlier problem on DC 295 near Eastern Avenue has cleared, but watch out for the high standing water along the left side, then delays before Burroughs headed past East Capitol Street. In Maryland, eastbound I-70 after 17 in Myersville, the right side was getting you by that wreck. Westbound 32 after Route 1, that was the report of a crash. While in Virginia, southbound 95 before 606 in Thornburg, the left side was blocked with that wreck. 15 near Log Mill Road had been under redirection for a crash. And northbound 123 after 95 near Old Bridge Road, that was a crash along the right side. We were definitely seeing delays off of both directions of 95. Eastbound 66 after 29 in Gainesville. Looks like they've moved everything there over to the right shoulder, so the travel lane should be open. There never really was much of a delay in the area, but whatever delay was there should have eased. You're probably just going to see a lot of volume trying to head into Manassas. 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I'm Rita Kessler. Your next traffic report in about 10 minutes.
4: 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To 7 News First Alert meteorologist Mike Stiniford.
14: A flood watch continues for the metro area until 11 a.m. Heavy rain will be an issue this morning. Watch out for the risk of flash flooding. The rain will taper off by late this morning. Partly sunny skies, muggy this afternoon with a chance of a thunderstorm. Highs 85 to 90. Storms will end before midnight. Overnight muggy with some fog, lows in the 70s. Looks like many late-day thunderstorms on Thursday with highs upper 80s to lower 90s. And on Friday, a risk of strong, possibly severe thunderstorms.

0: Thunderstorms in the afternoon. Highs will be in the 90s. Mike Stenifer, WTOP News.
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2: Money news on WTOP. Stock futures set to go up again today after setting records. Right now, Dow and S&P futures are in the green. Yesterday, the S&P 500 topped its previous all-time high that was set in June, while the Dow added to its own record set a day before. Markets were lifted by solid corporate earnings and optimism that the U.S. and Iran could be closing in on a deal to reopen the Strait of Hormuz. This morning, Disney is set to report their earnings. Reports are also due for ride-sharing giant Uber and pharmaceutical company Eli Lilly.
1: If you fly Southwest, some changes are on the way. WTOP's Steve Dresner has that.
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2: Coming up on WTOP, a hefty price tag to extend the National Guard's deployment in D.C. Good morning. It's 7:12.
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9: If it's happening in the DMV, it's on WTOP.
10: Debate over National Guard troops in D.C. is heating up. The deployment tied to President Trump's crime initiative could stay in place through Inauguration Day 2029.
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1: 7:15, I'm John Aaron.
2: Hi there, I'm Kristen Diaz. Crime on the metro is at some of its lowest levels in years. Management says through the end of June, robberies were down 36% and aggravated assaults dropped 19% compared to the same time last year. One of those things metro leaders say is working, a major crackdown on fare evasion. Transit police handed out nearly 9,600 tickets for riding without paying over the past year, compared to just 7 2 years ago. They say those stops have also led to arrest of people with outstanding warrants. However, not all types of crime are down. Drug offenses, disorderly conduct, and weapons violations all increased. And Metro says bike and scooter thefts remain a challenge.
1: The Pentagon says extending the National Guard's deployment in D.C. through January 2029 will cost taxpayers about $1.4 billion. The Defense Department says the estimated cost assumes there will be an average of 2,500 Guard members on city streets for the next 3 years. This mission began last summer under President Trump's emergency order. It continues to draw criticism from local officials and Democrats who call it an infringement on D.C.'s autonomy.
2: Was the bitter fight over for the congressional map worth it in Virginia? The governor is now weighing in. WTOP's Nick Iannelli reports.
12: This year's primary was held later than usual after Democrats spent months pushing to redraw Virginia's congressional map. That effort, supported by Governor Abigail Spanberger, was ultimately rejected by the Virginia Supreme Court.
13: With the benefit of hindsight, do you regret spending political capital on that issue, given that it was blocked?
14: I think it was an important thing to move on. I don't have any regrets about that. I do think that it certainly took time and it took energy and it took people's attention. It occurred when it occurred during my first few months. Less than optimal timing, but not something we could have changed. And I think that the effort was an important action to take.
12: Even without redistricting, though, some Virginia Republicans in the U.S. House are considered to be vulnerable. Which districts will Spanberger be watching specifically as possible flips from Republican to Democrat?
14: We should certainly see flips in the first and the second. I'll be campaigning in the first, the second, the fifth, the sixth, and the ninth because go big or go home.
12: Nick Iannelli, WTOP News.
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1: President Trump's pick for attorney general could face a new roadblock.
2: Keep an ear full details on these stories in the minutes ahead.
1: Traffic and weather. We're talking some literal roadblocks with Rita.
16: Well, we have a lot of updates to talk about right now. We're still seeing a lot of delays throughout the area. The roadways are still pretty challenging. Everything is wet and everything is slick, so please do not overdrive these conditions. Remember, when those wipers are on, those headlights must be on. Now, if you're in Virginia, let's update the situation in Spotsylvania. Southbound 95 heading into Thornburg before 606. Craft cleared over to the right shoulder. Your lanes are open, so those delays are easing. However, 15 in Haymarket still under redirection near Log Mill Road for the wreck. Northbound 123 near Old Bridge Road had been the scene of a crash. You'll also find eastbound 66 near 29 in Gainesville. Everything there moved out of the roadway to the right shoulder. Travel lanes are open. Southbound 234, the Prince William Parkway in Manassas near University Boulevard. There was an earlier wreck with an overturned street sweeper that had been along the right side of the roadway. Eastbound I-70 was still seeing some delays headed past 17 in Myersville, but that crash was moved over to the shoulder. Westbound 32 after Route 1. That was a report of a wreck. This is before I-95. While outer loop of the Beltway near Ritchie Marlboro Road is now a report of a wreck, so watch for response showing to the scene. 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I'm Rita Kessler. Your next traffic report in about 10 minutes.
2: All right, and now we're going to turn it over to WTOP meteorologist Mike Stiniford, who's been watching the rain for us all morning, and it looks like there are still some heavy patches out there.
0: Yeah, we're watching a warm front lifting right across the close-in suburbs right now, and it's raining heavily in Prince George's County now, and that heavy rain stretches into the northern portions of Charles County, especially around the Waldorf area southward to La Plata. And that's the area we're going to watch for the possibility of some heavy rain, possibly some flash flooding over the next hour. Also, some heavy rain has developed along and to the west of Culpeper in Culpeper County, so we'll keep a close eye on that. Flood watch will go until 11 o'clock this morning for the immediate metro area. Looks like the worst of the rains out here by about 10 o'clock as the warm front lifts off to the north. Then we'll get a break. A couple of thunderstorms may pop up this afternoon, but they'll be very widely scattered. 85 to 90 are high, and you will feel the humidity. A nice headed storm this evening after midnight, muggy with some fog. Lows will be in the 70s. Partly cloudy, hot, muggy tomorrow. Looks like many late-day storms coming our way tomorrow. Highs upper 80s to lower 90s. Pretty good bet for afternoon storms on Friday, and they could be severe. Highs from 90 to 95. Heat index Friday afternoon may top 100 degrees. And right now, Kristen and John holding at 76 at Reagan National.
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1: 7:23.
2: A military helicopter carrying President Trump may have violated air traffic safety protocols near Reagan National Airport yesterday afternoon. The Wall Street Journal reports the FAA is reviewing whether Marine One's departure from the White House triggered what's called a loss of standard separation, meaning the aircraft did not maintain a required distance from commercial flights. Federal rules require at least 1.5 miles of horizontal separation and 500 feet vertically. The FAA says the helicopter and a nearby passenger jet were not dangerously close and were not on a collision course. The White House says the president was never in danger.
1: China has announced a series of economic measures against the U.S., including export controls on drones. Tensions between the two countries are simmering ahead of a possible visit by Chinese President Xi to the U.S. next month. China's Commerce Ministry says the sanctions come in response to U.S. actions, including a ban on imports of Chinese drones. China is urging the U.S. to reverse its measures and is warning of further escalations if there are additional restrictions.
19: I'm Michelle Sandiford, and here are your top headlines from Federal News Network. A new bill introduced by Senator Mark Warner would provide lifetime identity protection services to federal employees whose information was stolen in the 2015 OPM hack. Identity protection coverage for around 4.2 million current and former feds is set to expire in September. And the Army is overhauling how it treats discrimination and harassment complaints. Beginning later this year, the service will no longer allow soldiers to anonymously file allegations of discrimination or harassment with military equal opportunity offices. Instead, EO offices can process claims while keeping the soldier's personal information confidential. For more, visit federalnewsnetwork.com.
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21: Hey, you know, we're only a handful of days into August, but the Nationals remain winless in August, thanks in part to a familiar face.
22: Now the pitch. Swing and a line drive into right center field. That's a base hit for Turner. Coming in from third to score is Crawford. Trey Turner has driven in his 44th run of the year. He has a three-hit game, 3-for-4.
21: Charlie slows on 1500 AM. The downward spiral continues with a shutout and a semi-shutdown. The team gets blanked for the first time since April 28th. The 5-loss at Philadelphia, their season-high 7th in a row, a factor in the lack of offense. James Wood went on the injured list yesterday with a strained left oblique. Orioles edge the Los Angeles Angels 3-1 as Tyler O'Neill goes yard for the Birds. NFL Commanders training camp continues with plenty of competition. Running back Bill Kroski Barrett being tested by a much improved defense.
3: I love this defense, though. They're real good, and I feel like that's what we need to go against every day. Never seen a defense like it, and like, it just, I feel like it's just gonna make everybody better. Like, so I love, like, the fronts are crazy. Like, the scheme is crazy. So, I mean, it's good. It's good going up against them guys.
21: Burgundy and Gold ranked 30th in the league at stopping the run last fall. First preseason game 1 week from Friday. Dave Preston, WTOP Sports.
2: Thank you very much. Coming up after traffic and weather.
4: 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I'm Mitchell Miller, today on The Hill.
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2: Traffic and weather on WTOP. Here's Rita Kessler.
16: And the top things that we're watching right now include the delay on 50 in the BW Parkway near 202. Either headed onto New York Avenue toward the Anacostia River or onto DC 295 all the way past East Capitol Street. Inbound Suitland Parkway delay from Alabama Avenue pretty much all the way to the Douglas Bridge. And both directions of 395 are slow headed to the Case Bridge. The southbound delay actually begins on westbound 695 after the Navy Yard. Northbound 395. The delay begins near the Pentagon. Now, callers reporting George Washington Parkway at Slater's Lane. Watch for flashing traffic lights. No one on the scene directing traffic. And in Haymarket 15 near Log Mill Road, you remain under police direction for the serious crash. This report brought to you by Wolf Trap. Don't miss the one and only Diana Ross live in concert at Wolf Trap on August 19th. Tickets for Diana Ross are on sale now at wolftrap.org. I'm Rita Kessler. Your next traffic report in about 10 minutes.
1: Right now, some heavier rain between Clinton and Kettering. We do have showers and storms this morning. Heavy rain could cause flash flooding. Then a chance of a thunderstorm this afternoon with highs in the 80s to near 90. Right now, it's 77 in Fort Washington.
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2: Well, good morning, everyone. I'm Kristen Diaz.
1: I'm John Aaron. Teddy Gelman is our producer.
2: 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Election 2026 on WTOP. Virginia's U.S. Senate race is now set. Military veteran Bert Misuzawa easily won the Republican nomination and will go up against Democratic Senator Mark Warner in the midterm election. We get more from WTOP's Mitchell Miller today on the Hill.
4: Bert Misuzawa is a political newcomer, and after more than four decades of military service, the retired Army general wants to battle trends that trouble him.
7: I don't really like what's been going on in Richmond and in D.C. I think there's been a lack of leadership, and now the Democrats are moving so far to the left, I do not think it's what made America great.
4: His opponent, Senator Warner, is a relatively rare Democratic centrist who had no opponent in the primary. Misuzawa acknowledges he'll need to keep working hard to raise his statewide profile against Warner, who served in the Senate for three terms and has plenty of campaign money. Warner returns as a heavy favorite in what he said will be his final campaign for re-election. On Capitol Hill, Mitchell Miller, WTOP News.
1: And some races in the Commonwealth could help determine the balance of power in the U.S. House. Here's WTOP's Scott Gelman.
8: Many eyes will be on the race in Virginia's 2nd District. That's where Republican incumbent Jen Kiggins will once again face Democratic primary winner Elaine Luria.
10: She and Jen Kiggins have traded the seat back and forth at least twice. So it looks as though that will be quite a focus race, and they certainly know each other's tendencies and strengths and weaknesses quite well.
8: Karen Holt is a political science professor at Virginia Tech. She says the 1st District, where Democratic primary winner Shannon Taylor will face Rob Whitman, could also flip this fall.
10: Congressman Whitman has been in office for quite a while. It's a period of time in which many people are dissatisfied with how Congress is working and also not very happy with the current president.
8: In the 7th District, meanwhile, Republican primary winner Douglas Ollivant will face Democrat Eugene Binman. Broadly, political analyst Bob Holsworth says,
13: the turnout was very low and the results actually were really predictable in almost every spot that I could see.
8: Scott Gelman, WTOP News.
1: Check out the full election results at WTOP.com.
2: All of those Virginia results were determined by relatively few voters. WTOP reporter Luke Lukert has more on the low turnout in the Republican Senate primary.
14: We saw about 237,000 people vote in that primary yesterday and early voting as well. In 2024, that number was 273,000 for a similar race. That's a 13% decrease there on the GOP side. We look at District 7 primary for the GOP as well. We saw a 35% decrease in that. Only about 23,000 people voted.
2: Across Northern Virginia, no more than 5% of eligible voters cast ballots in Loudoun, Fairfax, Prince William, and Stafford counties.
1: Maryland voters will get the final say on whether the state's congressional map can be redrawn ahead of the 2028 elections. State lawmakers approved a constitutional amendment yesterday that will appear on the November ballot. If voters sign off, it would clear the way for Democrats to redraw Maryland's congressional districts in the hopes of winning all 8 House seats. Governor Wes Moore says the move is a response to Republican-led redistricting efforts in other states. Republicans in Maryland call it a political power grab.
2: Maryland's governor is now speaking out after the Preakness was snubbed by the horse racing establishment. Pimlico has now been excluded from a new racing series organized by other 2 Triple Crown races. That announcement came from Churchill Downs Incorporated and the New York Racing Association. But Governor Wes Moore says not to count the Preakness out just quite yet.
25: We will work with anybody, and we are still in communication. We will still continue to find ways of working with Churchill, but I'm also very clear that Maryland's hands need to be the hands that own this. Nobody else.
2: Word of the new racing series comes just days after Maryland officials announced they had finalized an $85 million deal to acquire the rights to the Preakness Stakes. Moore is set to hold a news conference just after noon today to talk about the future of the Preakness.
1: President Trump's pick for attorney general has a new hurdle to clear. While Todd Blanche has convinced Republicans on a Senate committee to advance his nomination to a floor vote, GOP Senator Susan Collins now says she will vote no.
26: Collins' opposition is not enough to sink Blanche's nomination, but it does create a very narrow margin for Blanche. With Senator Mitch McConnell still absent, Blanche can only afford to lose 2 total Republican votes. The news comes hours after Blanche cleared a key vote in the Senate Judiciary Committee by winning over the support of 2 Republican holdouts. Ahead of a vote before the full Senate, Blanche now needs to convince about a half dozen skeptical Republicans that he's the right man for the job. Peter Haralambos, ABC News.
2: Now to the Middle East. Iran and Oman are inching toward an agreement to reopen the Strait of Hormuz. President Trump says an announcement about a deal could come as early as today. Closure of the strait, where a fifth of the world's oil and natural gas once passed, has driven up the price of fuel and basic goods. The possible agreement reportedly calls for ships to enter the Persian Gulf through an Iranian-controlled route and exit through a route controlled by Oman. Fees would be charged for providing security. On Monday, Trump reiterated his opposition to tolls being charged in the strait. That strait was an open international waterway before the U.S. and Israel attacked Iran in February.
1: New this morning, a fresh attack on Ukraine is the latest in a series of large-scale Russian ballistic missile strikes that have become near routine this summer. Ukrainian authorities say the missile and drone strikes on Kyiv and the surrounding region killed 15 people and wounded 42 others overnight. Ukraine has a limited stockpile of interceptor missiles, making large volleys like today's hard to stop. At the same time, Ukraine has stepped up deep strikes on Russian oil refineries and energy infrastructure.
2: Coming up after traffic and weather, voters in Calvert County send a strong message about data centers. And then some public school students in the region are heading back to school today. It's 7:36.
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1: Traffic and weather. Let's check in with Rita now in the traffic center.
16: And while a lot of our problems have cleared out of the roadway, we definitely have a lot of delays. Hopefully you're taking it easy on these slick, wet roadways. Now, the problem on I-70, the one eastbound after 17 in Myersville, was cleared. But then there was one westbound pretty much in the same stretch. After Route 40 near the Hollow Road overpass, westbound I-70, the right side was blocked with that wreck. There was a tow truck on the scene, so hopefully they will reopen that right lane shortly. Also in Virginia George Washington Parkway at Slater's Lane, the traffic lights were flashing with no one directing traffic. 15 near Log Mill Road, you're under redirection due to a pretty serious wreck. Definitely seeing delays in both directions on 15. On the Beltway, the outer loop near Ritchie Marlboro Road had been a report of a wreck. And heading into the district on 50 in the BW Parkway, those are some pretty big backups. Southbound Baltimore-Washington Parkway slows from 410 headed on to New York Avenue. Inbound 50 slows from 202 headed in that direction as well. Southbound DC 295, a solid backup from Eastern Avenue headed toward Pennsylvania Avenue, but your lanes should be open. 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Redefining readiness with Virtualytics. I'm Rita Kessler, your next traffic report in about 10 minutes.
2: 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Let's take it over to WTOP meteorologist Mike Steniford.
18: A flood watch continues for the metro area until 11 o'clock this morning. Heavy rain, a risk of thunderstorms this morning. There is a risk of flash flooding. And later today, we will see the rain tapering off. And this afternoon, some sunshine, muggy. Still risk of a thunderstorm, highs 85 to 90. Risk of showers and storms before midnight. After midnight, some fog, lows in the 70s. Hot and muggy on Thursday, risk of many late-day thunderstorms, highs around 90. Could be afternoon storms on Friday. These could be severe. Highs in the 90s. Mike Stenifer, WTOP News.
1: Seeing some heavier rain in spots like Camp Springs and Kettering. It is 71 in Frederick, Maryland, 74 in Manassas, and 75 at Metro Center.
2: Money news on WTOP. A massive data center project in Southern Maryland is not moving forward. Calvert County officials say Amazon Web Services has withdrawn plans to build at the Calvert Cliffs nuclear power plant. The proposal called for 2.4 million square feet of data center space on the plant's campus. Maryland Matters reporters make that reports voter anger over development getting rid of three county commissioners who opposed a pause on such projects. The county is now weighing a six-month moratorium on data center approvals with a public meeting set for August 18th.
1: Online retailer Wayfair is having its best run since the pandemic. Second quarter numbers show U.S. sales grew nearly 9%. The company beat Wall Street expectations across the board, posting $3.5 billion in revenue. Wayfair's finance chief says the company is drawing customers away from brick-and-mortar stores. Wayfair stock jumped about 30% yesterday.
2: Culpeper County is welcoming back its students this morning for the first day of school. On social media, the county posted a video from some Culpeper teachers and staff.
3: I am most excited to meet our new students at Yao Elementary.
6: I'm so excited to welcome back our students and families, especially our kindergartners, and looking forward to a great year with my amazing staff.
2: About 8,000 students in 11 schools are expected to be back today. Next Tuesday, students in Spotsylvania and Stafford County will be heading back to class.
1: Housing headlines often focus on the broader D.C. region, but WTOP's Mike Murillo reports the market can look very different depending on where you are here.
19: There may not be one D.C. area housing market. Eldad Marawa with Compass Real Estate says conditions can vary widely depending on the neighborhood, price point, and even the type of home.
20: Each one of those submarkets could be having a completely different experience than other markets.
19: Meaning you could be in a buyer's market, yet three neighborhoods over, they're in a seller's market. One example is the district's condo market.
20: It's very much skewed in the buyer's advantage. There's a lot of inventory, and the rate at which these condos are going under contract is pretty slow.
19: But he says the ultra-luxury market is very robust right now. To figure out which market you're in, he says to watch how long homes stay on the market and how many homes are for sale compared to those under contract and how quickly available inventory is being absorbed.
20: When you go live, you need to be prepared accordingly.
19: Mike Murillo, WTOP News.
2: The Federal Emergency Management Agency lost thousands of employees, and a new report is raising questions about those cuts. Federal News Nation's Justin Doubleday reports.
21: FEMA has lost 4,500 staff under the Trump administration, including 58 senior executive service employees. The Government Accountability Office reports that those workforce reductions happened without any strategic planning, leaving FEMA without critical positions filled. Many FEMA regional directorates have seen their workforces reduced by 9% or more. FEMA agreed to develop a new strategic plan and workforce analysis once it gets a Senate-confirmed administrator in place. Justin Doubleday, Federal News Network.
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23: Mother describes escaping a two-alarm fire in D.C. with her daughter, an elderly mother. I'm Jimmy Alexander.
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1: 7:45, I'm John Aaron.
2: And I'm Kristen Diaz. The two-alarm fire in Southeast displaced nearly 50 people yesterday afternoon, including children and pets. Firefighters say nearly 150 members of DC Fire and EMS responded. WTOP's Jimmy Alexander spoke to one resident who feels nothing but gratitude.
0: Thank God that everybody got out alive and the fire department is all safe.
23: Danielle Mitchell lives in the three-story apartment building on the 5300 block of East Street Southeast with her 71-year-old mother and her 12-year-old daughter. And she says at first she thought it was just a smoke alarm from someone's kitchen until neighbors banged on the door.
0: They said it's a fire. Get out now.
23: When Mitchell got out of the building, she saw smoke and then the flames.
0: It was quick moving. It started in the roof upstairs and it just, like, in 2 minutes, the whole roof was just engulfed.
23: On Friday, Mitchell's daughter, Brooklyn, was celebrating her 13th birthday.
0: And that was her main concern. Mom, my birthday stuff is in the house. I was like, it's stuff, Brooklyn. It'll be okay.
23: From Southeast D.C., Jimmy Alexander, WTOP News.
1: The D.C. Public Library is rolling out new restrictions for people who have set up encampments next to the Martin Luther King Jr. Memorial Library. Last month, library police installed barriers in front of the building separating library patrons from those in encampments. New enforcement also means that people sleeping under the library's overhang could receive a trespassing citation or be banned from the property. Megan Abraham tells her partners at 7 News she's been homeless for 4 years and doesn't think the program has made a difference.
4: All it did is move us from there to here. Like, they moved us 10 feet. I don't know what else to say. Like, we're all still here. It's the same. Before they put these barriers up, it's all the same people.
1: Some library patrons say they've avoided it after seeing drug use and violence, but they say since the stepped-up enforcement began, the area is cleaner and safer.
2: The latest government report on substance use offers reasons for celebration and areas of concern.
5: The Substance Abuse and Mental Health Services Administration asked 60,000 Americans about their experience with substances, finding significant declines last year in binge drinking, smoking, and marijuana use among 12 to 17-year-olds. Still, the survey found more than half of all Americans, 163 million altogether, used tobacco, vaped nicotine, drank, or used an illicit drug in the previous month. The substance of choice, alcohol. Jim Ryan, ABC News.
1: Here are the top stories we're working on at WTOP.
2: We are looking into the results from yesterday's primary election day in Virginia.
1: And Maryland lawmakers are ready to send the issue of new congressional maps to voters.
2: President Trump again is promising that a deal to reopen the vital Strait of Hormuz could be announced as soon as today.
1: Keep it here for full details on these stories in the minutes ahead.
2: Brought to you by Virtualytics. Dashboards show what happened yesterday as the Mission AI company. Virtualytics shows what's coming, what's at risk, and where to focus first. Redefining readiness at Virtualytics. Traffic and weather on WTOP, Rita Kessler.
16: And right now, if you're traveling in Maryland trying to head into the district, southbound on the Baltimore-Washington Parkway, delays are after the Beltway, off and on, then more solid near 450 trying to head on to New York Avenue. Inbound 50 slows from 202 in that direction. Inbound on the Suitland Parkway. This is the Maryland portion of the Suitland Parkway. Before Silver Hill Road, a broken down vehicle in the right lane causing delays approaching. The earlier wreck we had on westbound I-70 after 40, the crash cleared. Lanes are open. Those delays hopefully are easing. While in Virginia, the George Washington Parkway at Slater's Lane, the traffic lights were flashing. At last check, no one was on scene directing. 15 near Log Mill Road, you're still under redirection for that serious wreck. Listeners also reporting southbound Route 1 as you're approaching Fort Belvoir. A bunch of traffic lights are out and people are not treating it like a four-way stop. So treat it like a four-way stop if there's no one there directing traffic in those areas with those traffic lights. The outer loop of the Beltway near Ritchie Marlboro Road had been the scene of an earlier wreck. It may be over on the shoulder. 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I'm Rita Kessler, your next traffic report in about 10 minutes.
1: WTOP meteorologist Mike Stiniford is tracking the rain for us this morning. Who is seeing the heavier stuff right now, Mike?
18: We're watching Maryland closely right now. The Beltway of Maryland from Temple Hills all the way up to around the Route 50 intersection, seeing very heavy rainfall right now, low visibilities, and there is a good deal of standing water here. That heavy rain stretches all the way through Prince George's County into the northern portions of Charles County, just to the north of Waldorf. So this is the area that we'll watch as the warm front lifts northward over the next hour for the possibility of some flooding. Flood watch continues for the metro area until 11 o'clock this morning. Showers and a few thunderstorms this morning, especially along and east of I-95. Also seeing some heavier showers to the west of Culpeper. By about 10 o'clock, the worst of it should be out of here. And then later today, partly sunny and muggy with the risk of a thunderstorm this afternoon, 85 to 90. Chance of a storm this evening, overnight muggy with some fog, lows in the 70s. Hot and muggy on Thursday. Looks like many late day storms tomorrow, upper 80s to lower 90s. Then on Friday, a hot muggy day. Afternoon thunderstorms becoming likely, and these could be severe. Highs on Friday, 90 to 95. Heat index Friday afternoon may top 100 degrees. And right now, John and Kristen, we're holding at 76 at Reagan National.
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1: Today's Tier Health Report is sponsored by Johns Hopkins Medicine Arlington. We're learning more about people who are said to be on the spectrum. WTOP's John Doman explains.
7: A group of researchers, including Kevin Pelfrey at the University of Virginia, studied brain signals in those with autism.
9: Individuals with autism who have the most difficulty communicating and understanding speech, they have a higher level of neural noise, and you can think of neural noise similar to the static in a radio signal.
7: That breakthrough means,
9: for the first time, it's kind of moving beyond simply describing autism, which is important, but really trying to understand what are the brain mechanisms involved in autism.
7: He says it might not lead to a cure for autism, but it could lead to better treatments, faster learning, and better outcomes, as well as reduced anxiety. John Doman, WTOP News.
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1: We have an update on that six-year-old who nearly drowned at a summer camp in D.C. He's finally back home after spending 2 weeks in the hospital. NBC4 reports Adonis Jackson has been discharged after spending 10 days in intensive care following the incident at a soccer camp at the University of the District of Columbia. An attorney says Jackson still faces additional testing and physical therapy as he continues to recover. The incident is being investigated. UDC has placed its athletics director, two lifeguards, and the aquatics manager on administrative leaves while the investigation continues.
2: As wildfires rage in Washington state, we are getting more details about one that burned in Los Angeles last year.
10: The Eaton Fire, which claimed the lives of 19 people, damaged over 9,000 homes, was caused by a faulty transmission tower. The out-of-service electricity pylon, quote, ejected hot metal particles that fell to the receptive fuel beds, consisting of dry vegetation below the towers. Now, the tower belonged to and was managed by Southern Cal Edison, who said of the findings, quote, we have taken our potential role in the start of this fire seriously from the very beginning.
2: That is News Nation's Blake Berman reporting.
1: Sports now powered by Maximus, moving people and technology forward. What a stretch for the Nats, Dave Preston.
11: Yeah, the nightmare skid adds injury to insult now as James Wood had batted leadoff for the team's first 114 games of the season, but he went on the 10-day injured list yesterday with a strained left oblique tweaked in Monday night's loss. Manager Blake Butera explains.
12: Subtle, mild oblique strain on the left side. We think it won't be very extreme.
3: but we do think it'll take at least the 10 days, which is why we're in IL.
6: Subtle strains. Kind of sounds like slightly scalding or somewhat singed.
1: Yes.
6: Basically boiling.
1: Hints of what? Elderberry or whatever in your wine tasting
6: hints
1: notes.
6: Hints of bad offense. Bad news for an offense that's scuffling. One that was shut out for the first time since April in a 5-0 Philadelphia loss to Philadelphia last night. Orioles get a 2-run single from Pete Alonso. He was one of the few guys who was not traded. Birds beat the Los Angeles Angels 3-1. NFL Commanders training camp continues with the focus on a defense that needs to make strides for this team to return to contending status. Defensive tackle Javon Kinlaw.
13: We've got pieces all over the place, and it's a real blessing to be able to go with this group, man. One of the best groups as a whole I've been around in a long time, and it shows every day, man. These guys come to work, these guys come to compete, and it just makes you want to be better for the group, you know. I'm just trying to do my part.
6: Bumps and bruises. Offensive lineman Sam Cosmi and Laramie Tunsil both held out of practice yesterday. College football's preseason coaches poll has Ohio State number one, followed by Oregon and Georgia. The SEC has the most schools ranked with 9, followed by 8 for the Big Ten. Dave Preston, WTOP Sports.
2: Thank you very much. And coming up on WTOP, Maryland's governor is set to sign a measure today that asks voters to decide on changing the state constitution to redraw the state's congressional districts. Good morning. It's 7:56.
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19: Tracking the top trouble spots.
20: The biggest backups.
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19: The slowest traffic.
17: WTOP traffic updates every 10 minutes, helping you get from here to there.
1: Go to that traffic center right now with Rita Kessler.
16: And right now, let's start out in Maryland on the inbound to Suitland Parkway before Silver Hill Road. There is a broken down vehicle in the right lane. Those delays are starting to grow back towards Suitland Road. In Virginia, it was the George Washington Parkway at Slater's Lane. Watch for flashing traffic lights. At last check, no one was on the scene directing. And in Haymarket, 15 near Log Mill Road, you're still under redirection for a pretty serious wreck. The WTOP Traffic Center is presented by Window Nation. 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I'm Rita Kessler, your next traffic report in about 10 minutes.
2: Thank you, Rita. And now to WTOP meteorologist Mike Steniford.
18: A flood watch continues for the metro area until 11 a.m. Moderate to heavy rain this morning may bring flash flooding across the area. The rain will taper off by late morning. Hot and muggy this afternoon. Risk of a thunderstorm. Highs 85 to 90. Hot and muggy with late day storms on Thursday. Highs near 90. Mike Steniford, WTOP News.
1: Right now, we are seeing some heavy rain in southern Prince George's County, stretching up to near Bowie and into Anne Arundel County. It's 75 degrees in Foggy Bottom, 74 in Herndon, 75 in Hyattsville.
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2: Good morning. I'm Kristen Diaz.
1: I'm John Aaron. Coming up,
22: Virginia Republicans pick a military veteran as their nominee to take on Democratic Senator Mark Warner. I'm Mitchell Miller, today on The Hill.
24: Which Virginia House races will be the most competitive this fall? I'm Scott Gelman.
25: Maryland's lawmakers have approved a bill that asks voters to weigh in on congressional redistricting. I'm Kate Ryan.
1: Maryland's governor is weighing in on the future of the Preakness Stakes in Maryland after it apparently got snubbed by some other big names in horse racing.
2: And is it safer to now ride the rails at Metro after a crackdown on fare evasion?
1: Good to be with you this morning. It is now 8 o'clock.
0: From ABC News, I'm Sherry Preston. A man in California under arrest after being picked up while walking the grounds of a Trump golf course near Los Angeles ahead of a visit there by President Trump. ABC's Kana Whitworth says the man was found to be carrying a loaded weapon and other items.
4: Authorities say they found hollow point bullets in his pockets and a loaded pistol in his vehicle parked at the course, along with a badge that read Fugitive Recovery Bail Enforcement Agent. In a search of the suspect's home, authorities say they found an illegally modified AR-style rifle, body armor, radio signal devices, and multiple notebooks containing what officials described as concerning statements.
0: The 38-year-old man has been charged with several felonies, including possessing a prohibited firearm. President Trump says a deal to reopen the Strait of Hormuz could come as early as today. Iran and Oman said to be inching closer to a deal to allow more ships through. The open Senate seat in Michigan, still without a Democratic candidate. The race between progressive Abdul El-Sayed and moderate Haley Stevens remains too close to call. Republicans have a growing problem in Congressman Max Miller, who was accused by his ex-wife of abuse and who earlier this week was slapped with a restraining order from his former girlfriend, former White House Press Secretary Stephanie Grisham.
5: Miller is saying that these attacks are politically motivated because he is currently running for re-election. In order to prove this, Miller has called for a House Ethics Committee to investigate the allegations made against him, saying that he wants his name cleared and he will cooperate with the committee and give them all documents that they ask for. And on Tuesday, it seems like the committee says that they are doing exactly that, and they are reviewing these allegations of domestic abuse and illegal drug use against Miller.
0: ABC's Layla Ipsa. Pope Leo is planning another trip. This one has him returning to the place where he spent much of his ministry, with visits to Peru, also Uruguay and Argentina, home of his predecessor, Pope Francis. 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
2: 8:02, Wednesday, August 5th, currently 73 degrees at WTOP. With some rain around here, we have a flood watch, in fact. Good morning, everyone. I'm Kristen Diaz.
1: I'm John Aaron. Our top local story this morning is that weather, the rain, and as you heard, the possibility of flooding. Joining us with the latest now is WTOP meteorologist Mike Stiniford.
18: And good morning. Yeah, that flood watch goes until 11 o'clock this morning. Right now, we are seeing heavy rain along the Beltway from Temple Hills northward, right around the Route 50 intersection. And then this extends southward through much of Prince George's County, through Clinton, Rosaryville, and down to Brandywine. Here we're seeing rainfall rates about an inch per hour. So far, no warnings, but do keep in mind that the ground is saturated here, so all this rain is slowly running off, and so we are seeing some standing water on area roadways. Also watching an area of showers around the Culpeper area. This will continue to move northward over the next couple of hours. I think the worst of it's out of here by about 10 o'clock this morning. Then we'll get a break, and then a risk of a thunderstorm will come this afternoon, but they'll be very widely scattered. And I'll be back in just a couple of minutes with your complete forecast.
1: And of course, we will bring you the latest in traffic and weather every 10 minutes, all the time.
2: Election 2026 on WTOP. Virginia Republicans have now chosen retired Army General Burt Nusuzawa as their nominee to challenge Democratic U.S. Senator Mark Warner in the midterm election. Details from WTOP's Mitchell Miller today on the Hill.
8: Burt Nusuzawa raised the most money of the three candidates seeking the GOP nomination, but he'll need to raise a lot more in the race against Warner, who has a war chest of more than $25 million. David Richards, chair of political science at the University of Lynchburg, says there's no doubt the Republican will run an energetic campaign. But overall, he says the GOP had a tough time recruiting a candidate known statewide.
9: They didn't have a big name. They didn't have somebody that had that name recognition.
8: Nusuzawa has urged his two opponents to unite for the fall election. Warner will be seeking a fourth term and says if he wins, it will be his last in the Senate. On Capitol Hill, Mitchell Miller, WTOP News.
2: In other results, incumbent Congressman Don Beyer defeated four challengers to secure the Democratic nomination in Congressional District 8. U.S. Army Lieutenant Colonel Doug Oliviant has now been declared the winner of the Republican primary in District 7. And in the second district, a rematch will play out between former Democratic Representative Elaine Luria and Jen Kiggins, who booted her from Congress in 2022.
1: Also incumbent, Representative Don Beyer defeated four challengers to secure the Democratic nomination in Congressional District 8. He will bid for a seventh congressional term in November and face Republican Tony Sabio. WTOP's Scott Gelman reports as the focus now turns to close races this fall that could reshape the balance of power in Congress.
3: Virginia's 1st and 2nd districts are largely viewed as the areas where House seats could change parties this fall.
7: In some of these other more competitive districts that we're going to see in November, in Hampton Roads, Elaine Luria won.
3: Bob Holsworth is a political analyst.
7: In the RVA toward the Northern Neck, Shannon Taylor won.
3: Karen Holt, a political science professor at Virginia Tech, says the Kiggins Luria race is the statewide matchup in which the incumbent is most vulnerable. But
10: at a time in which a lot of pundits are saying people are unhappy with establishment government and people who've been in office for quite a while, Representative Luria was in the U.S. House.
3: In the 7th District, incumbent Eugene Vindman will face Republican primary winner Douglas Ollivant. Vindman has been a target of President Trump and other

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1: Leagues.
2: We're not addressing the issues that really matter to Marylanders, that are affecting their pocketbooks, affecting their lives.
3: The bill that will put redistricting on the ballot passed along party lines. Kate Ryan, WTOP News.
4: Coming up,
5: Disney ends its history with some popular channels. I'm Steve Dresner.
4: It's 8:07.
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13: And weather on WTOP with Rita Kessler.
14: And right now, let's start out on the inbound Suitland Parkway, where we're definitely seeing delays after Suitland Road headed towards Silver Hill Road. This is where the broken down vehicle is in the right lane. After that, not a bad trip until about Alabama Avenue to Stanton Road, and then you're going to find the delay making your way toward Martin Luther King Jr. Avenue and Firth Sterling, and then a delay across the Douglas Bridge headed on to South Capitol Street. Now, westbound 50, the delay is from 202. Southbound Baltimore-Washington Parkway slows from 201 Kenilworth Avenue on to DC 295 to East Capitol Street, or on to New York Avenue all the way to the traffic light at Bladensburg Road. New York Avenue also slows near the Brentwood Parkway, past Florida Avenue toward the 3rd Street Tunnel with the lanes open. George Washington Parkway at Slater's Lanes, those traffic lights have been reported flashing. And in Haymarket 15 near Log Mill Road, you had been under redirection there for the earlier crash. Selling your car, watch out for fake payments, unsafe meetups, endless haggling, or you could just sell to Fitzgerald and know exactly who you're dealing with. Go to FitzBuysCars.com today. I'm Rita Kessler, your next traffic report in about 10 minutes.
4: And here is WTOP meteorologist Mike Stiniford.
15: Flood watch continues for the metro area until 11 a.m. Heavy thunderstorms this morning. Watch out for the risk of some flash flooding. The good news, the rain will taper off by late morning. This afternoon, partly sunny skies and muggy. Risk of a shower or a thunderstorm. Highs 85 to 90. Risk of a shower or a storm before midnight. Overnight muggy with patchy fog. Lows in the 70s. Looks like many late day thunderstorms on Thursday. Highs near 90. Afternoon storms on Friday. Highs in the 90s. Mike Stiniford, WTOP News.
16: Right now, it is 75 degrees in Lanham, 75 degrees in Arlington, 73 degrees in Gaithersburg, and we still have some heavy rainfall in the southern listening area. 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
4: Money news. If it feels like it's getting harder to afford a middle-class lifestyle, you're not imagining it. Researchers at resume building service My Perfect Resume found the typical worker does not earn enough to live a middle-class lifestyle in any of the nation's 50 largest metro areas. In this region, the study says a single adult would need to make more than $130,000 a year to comfortably cover basic living expenses, savings, and a few extras. Across the 50 largest metros, the average middle-class lifestyle threshold sits about $105,000, but the average worker falls about $52,000 short of that benchmark.
16: WTOP's Steve Dresner takes a look at a huge sell-off involving two media and entertainment giants.
5: Disney has sold 50% equity stake in A&E Global Media to Hearst for $1.2 billion in cash, now ending the joint venture that was first created back in 1984. The deal will see Hearst take full control of the media company formerly known as A&E Networks, which does own brands like A&E and the History Channel. Steve Dresner, WTOP News.
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0: Coming up, what's going on with the Preakness that's put the future of horse racing's Triple Crown in doubt? It's 8:11.
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7: Area commuters should brace for more pain at the pump as our summer continues.
8: The national average for a gallon of regular gasoline is now back to $4, but DC drivers are paying much more.
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10: Welcome back in. It's now 8:14. I'm Kristen Diaz.
0: I'm John Aaron. More drama connected to the Lincoln Memorial reflecting pool case. Lawyers for former Olympian David Hearn are now urging a judge to permanently dismiss the case against him and prevent the Trump administration from reviving it. On Friday, prosecutors moved to drop an indictment against Hearn, saying that newly produced evidence showed he was not responsible for damage to the pool's lining. His lawyers now say the Justice Department knew or should have known for weeks that its case was flawed. The liner damage has instead been blamed on a botched installation by a contractor and a rushed schedule.
10: We're hearing now reaction from Maryland's governor about the Preakness Stakes being left out of a new horse racing series. The New York Racing Association in Churchill Downs announced the 6-race Thoroughbred Championship Series, which includes the Kentucky Derby and Belmont Stakes, but not the Preakness. The move raises questions about the future of Maryland's Triple Crown race just when a major renovation of Pimlico Racecourse is underway. Here's Maryland Governor Wes Moore.
11: Maryland needs to be in charge of its own destiny. And when I think about what we wanted for our version of the Triple Crown, it was this, is that we were going to invest in an industry that is an important industry in the state of Maryland that employs nearly 30,000 people in our state, that we were going to invest in making sure the Triple Crown is successful.
10: Governor Moore is holding a news conference this afternoon to discuss the future of the Preakness.
0: Montgomery County's Bring Your Own Bag Law is being touted as a success. Environmentalists at the Sierra Club say less than 2% of shopping trips in the county now involve the use of disposable plastic bags. The bag law was put in place in January. It banned retailers from providing single-use plastic bags and also increased the fee for using paper bags. Before the law went into effect, the Sierra Club says about half of shoppers were using plastic or paper bags.
10: It's now 8:15.
12: A new study from Yale University suggests helping parents manage stress may lower the risk of unhealthy weight gain in young children. Parents who reported feeling less pressure had more positive interactions with their children, and their kids ate fewer empty calories. Stress at home can shape family routines, including food choices, sleep, and physical activity, all of which influence a child's well-being and weight. The findings also suggest supporting parents could be an important part of preventing childhood obesity. So what can families do? Experts recommend simple habits like taking a walk to decompress, asking for help when needed, and keeping regular meal and bedtime routines can go a long way towards helping the entire family unwind. Even small changes can help ease tension, improve communication, and help families stay connected. With this Medical Minute, I'm Mike DeBusky.
0: All right, do you like sweet and salty things?
10: I do.
0: Well, okay. Try this one on for size. Oreo and KFC have teamed up in China to create a, fried chicken flavored Oreo.
10: Oh, wait. Not the sweet and salty I was thinking
0: I'll
10: about.
0: I'll explain. Now, it looks like a regular Oreo on the outside, but instead of the classic sweet cream inside, the filling is made to taste like KFC's famous blend of herbs and spices.
10: This sounds like an April Fool's joke.
0: Right? The limited edition cookie actually went on sale last week, we're told, as part of a special collection. That's what it says here. There's no word yet on whether this will make it to the U.S. Hopefully not. If fried chicken Oreos aren't your thing, don't worry. The collection also includes a popcorn-flavored version. If that's not your thing, then they still make the original ones, thank goodness.
10: There are there's chocolate-covered popcorn. Does that, you think that would work?
0: Yeah, that's fine. Chocolate covered most things, especially salty things, are good, but
10: popcorn flavored cream.
0: I thought the chicken thing was the other way around. Like you took an Oreo and fried it, everybody's happy, everybody wins.
10: But the chocolate.
0: I don't know about this whole thing. Here are the top stories we're working on at WTOP.
10: We have the results for Virginia's primary election. Why analysts say they are not surprised at the outcomes.
0: A proposed change to Maryland's congressional map now will go to voters.
10: Keep it here. Full details on these stories in the minutes ahead.
0: And right now we've got traffic and weather, starting off with Rita.
13: And right now let's start out on the Suitland Parkway inbound before Silver Hill Road. The right lane was blocked with a broken down vehicle. There was response with it, but we do still have the delay approaching. After that, your slowdown is going to be from Alabama Avenue to Stanton Road and then approaching First Sterling. We also have a delay getting across the Douglas Bridge, headed on to South Capitol Street. Inbound 50, that's slow from 202 and off the BW Parkway onto DC 295, headed toward Pennsylvania Avenue. Inbound New York Avenue slows approaching Bladensburg Road and from the Brentwood Parkway toward the 3rd Street Tunnel with the lanes available to you. Now, earlier it was the George Washington Parkway at Slater's Lane. The traffic lights were flashing with no one directing, so watch out in case that is still the case. Also, it was 15 in Haymarket near Log Mill Road. You were being redirected at either end for a pretty serious crash. On the Beltway in Virginia, interloop delays out of Springfield headed into Annandale. If you're on the outer loop, delays are off and on from New Hampshire Avenue toward Georgia, and then again from the big curve and off of southbound 270 at the lane divide, all the way around toward River Road with the wet weather. Not sure if we're going to see any work set up today. 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I'm Rita Kessler, your next traffic report in about 10 minutes.
10: Thank you very much. And now to WTOP meteorologist Mike Steniford. Good morning.
14: And good morning. Watching some heavy rain falling just across the eastern suburbs right now. Beltway getting hit really hard from around Camp Springs and Joint Base Andrews, northward all the way through the Route 50 intersection, and then all the way up to around Greenbelt. Rainfall rates about an inch an hour, and this is also affecting much of the Route 50 corridor from right around the Beltway all the way to Annapolis. No warnings here, but be advised that the ground is saturated, and this heavy rain is causing standing water on area roadways. The flood watch will expire at 11 o'clock this morning. Looks like the worst of the weather is out of here within the hour. Then this afternoon, some sunshine, muggy, a risk of a storm, 85 to 90 are high. Any storms that develop this afternoon and this evening, overnight, muggy with some fog, lows in the 70s. Partly cloudy, hot, muggy tomorrow. Looks like many late-day thunderstorms coming our way, highs upper 80s to lower 90s. Hotter, muggy on Friday with afternoon thunderstorms likely, and these could be severe. Highs on Friday will range from 90 to 95. A heat index Friday afternoon may top 100 degrees. And right now, Kristen and John, we're holding at 76 at Reagan National.
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0: 822, the last remaining case stemming from the Capitol riot has been dismissed by a judge. He says he reluctantly vacated cases against eight members of the Oath Keepers militia group who were charged with seditious conspiracy. In a searing opinion, the judge conceded he had no power to deny the Justice Department's motion to dismiss while reaffirming his belief the prosecutions were justified. This was the last January 6th related prosecution left standing after President Trump's pardons of nearly every defendant charged in connection with the Capitol attack. The Pentagon says extending the National Guard's deployment in D.C. through January of 2029 will cost taxpayers about $1.4 billion. The Defense Department says the estimated cost assumes there will be an average of 2,500 Guard members on city streets for the next 3 years. This mission began last summer under President Trump's emergency order. It continues to draw criticism from local officials and Democrats who call it an infringement on D.C.'s autonomy. For much of this summer, Commanders quarterback Jaden Daniels has been written off by some following his injury-plagued season. In today's DC Sports Filter, Rob Woodfork says there's good reason to still bet on him.
15: Here's what the football world decided about Jaden Daniels this summer. As a longtime Madden gamer, I can tell you the video game rated him an 80 of a possible 99. Tied for 7th best on his own team, stripped of the elite tag it handed draft classmates Drake May and Caleb Williams. The Athletic polled coaches and executives, and Daniels got exactly one first-tier quarterback vote. One! Same as Baker Mayfield, fewer than May, the guy drafted after JD5. Now hold that against Joe Burrow, who missed 9 games last season, nearly as many as Daniels. Yet Madden and The Athletic ranked him a top-4 quarterback. Now, I get Burrow's a proven star, so injury gets him the benefit of the doubt. Never mind 3 injury-shortened seasons to Daniels' 1. Apparently, that 1 outweighs the greatest rookie season a quarterback's ever had. That's the disrespect. And it's also the tell. Because the one thing none of these rankings can measure is the thing Daniels has already shown us on more than one occasion. When the game's on the line, he wants the ball. Take his X-Factor tag, you can't take that. So bet against him if you want. Just know, the tape already told you how that ends. I'm Rob Woodfork, and that's DC Sports Filtered.
0: Rob actually sees a parallel here with Michael Jordan's second season. You can read his column on the sports page at WTOP.com. So we've got more sports brought to you by Amentum, delivering advanced solutions for space and defense. Hello, Dave.
22: And I get to talk about the Nationals. Rob gets to talk about Nationals continue to come up short in the clutch. Last night they went 0-for-11 with runners in scoring position and get shut up by Philadelphia 5-0. The team's lost 7 straight, over which they've stranded 51 base runners. That's over 7 a game. Yes, we can do the math. Last night, the lineup somewhat shorthanded after slugger James Wood went on the injured list with a strained left oblique. He misses a game for the first time all season, 2023. Fourth-round pick Andrew Pinckney called up from AAA Rochester. The 25-year-old had been hitting 271 with 51 RBI in 94 games this year. at the minor league level. Orioles get 7 strikeouts over 6 scoreless innings from Cade Povich. The Birds beat the Los Angeles Angels 3-1. NFL Commanders training camp continues as second-year running back Bill Kroski Barrett looks to build off a rookie season where he led the team in rushing but made only 9 catches.
1: I always feel like it was stepped on. I feel like it can come natural for me, and that's something I definitely want to show. Like, I can do more than just run the ball. Like, I want to be able to catch out of the backfield, be able to block and run. So I just want to be a jack of all trades.
22: Head coach Dan Quinn speaking earlier this hour. Back on the field after missing yesterday, Sam Cosmi and Laramie Tunsil. College football's preseason coaches poll has Ohio State number 1, while the SEC places 5 schools in the top 10, 9 in the rankings. Big 10 has 8 schools. The Big 12 has 4. The ACC has 3 teams in the top 25. And the top 25 actually has 25 teams.
0: Oh, my gosh.
22: Unlike the Big 10 or the Big 12.
0: Huh. They got to change that.
22: Dave Preston, WTOP Sports.
10: Thank you so much, Dave. Coming up after traffic and weather.
2: Virginia Republicans pick a military veteran as their nominee to take on Democratic Senator Mark Warner. I'm Mitchell Miller, today on The Hill.
10: 827.
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0: Traffic and weather. What's going on, Rita?
13: Well, 70 has certainly been a trouble spot this morning, and we have a new problem on eastbound I-70 after Maryland 66. This is exit 35 near mile marker 37. All traffic currently stopped with that wreck. So hopefully that'll be a temporary stoppage, but it had just been taking one side of the roadway. Again, everybody stopped eastbound I-70 after Maryland 66 in the Boonesboro area. Now, southbound 270 after Montrose Road was a report of a wreck. Southbound 95 after Route 100, the crash on the right side. And inbound on the Suitland Parkway before Silver Hill Road, the broken down vehicle remains there in the right lane. 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I'm Rita Kessler, your next traffic report in about 10 minutes.
10: Thank you, Rita. And today we are still seeing rain moving through the area at times, pockets of heavy rain in Prince George's County. There is a flood watch for us until 11 a.m. Right now it is 74 degrees at WTOP.
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0: Good morning, I'm John Aaron.
10: Hi there, I'm Kristen Diaz. Teddy Gelman is our producer.
0: Our top story. The election 2026. Last night's results from Virginia's primary election came in quickly with no big surprises. Military veteran Bert Mizuzawa won the Virginia Republican nomination for U.S. Senate. He'll go on to face longtime Democratic Senator Mark Warner, who is seeking a fourth term. More from WTOP's Mitchell Miller today on the Hill.
2: Bert Misusawa served in the military for more than four decades and was a national security advisor to Donald Trump during his first presidential campaign. He notes Virginia relies heavily on defense dollars and believes he can have an immediate impact if he's elected to the Senate.
4: I can help Virginia maintain prosperity by being the highest ranking officer in the U.S. Senate, as well as the most highly decorated combat veteran there. So I'll have an outsized amount of influence in helping Virginians.
2: Misusawa acknowledges he'll need to raise a lot more money in his race against Warner, who has tens of millions of dollars for the campaign. Warner plans to lay it all on the line since he said this will be his final Senate run. On Capitol Hill, Mitchell Miller, WTOP News.
10: Meantime, WTOP Scott Gelman takes a look at a couple of Virginia races that could affect the balance of power in the U.S. House.
5: The most competitive races this fall are expected in the 1st and 2nd districts. In both cases, political analyst Bob Holsworth says Republicans will be fighting to keep their seats.
8: They're going to have two very competitive races with Rob Whitman's seat and in particular Jen Kiggins' seat.
5: Kiggins is set for a rematch with Democratic primary winner Elaine Luria, and Whitman will be facing Shannon Taylor, a Henrico prosecutor who defeated several other Democrats Tuesday night. Karen Holt is a political science professor at Virginia Tech.
9: Looking at District 1 might be a possibility. Though one thinks that Rob Whitman has done a very good job.
5: The race in the 7th district could also be close. Democrat Eugene Vindman will be facing Republican primary winner Douglas Ollivant. Broadly for Republicans in the Commonwealth,
8: it's been very, very, very difficult for them. They do have 5 congressional seats. And I think they think they have a chance of holding on to them. They're going to have 2 very competitive races.
5: Scott Gelman, WTOP News.
0: Later today, Maryland's governor will sign a bill giving the state's voters the final say on whether the state congressional map can be redrawn ahead of the 2028 elections. State lawmakers approved a constitutional amendment yesterday that will appear on the November ballot. If voters sign off, it would clear the way for Democrats to redraw Maryland's congressional districts in hopes of winning all 8 House seats in the state. Governor Wes Moore says the move is a response to Republican-led redistricting efforts in other states. Republicans in Maryland call it a political power grab.
10: President Trump says a deal on the Strait of Hormuz could come as early as today or tomorrow. The possible agreement reportedly calls for ships to enter the Persian Gulf through an Iranian-controlled route and exit through a route controlled by Oman. Fees would be charged for providing security. That would happen even after Trump on Monday reiterated his public opposition to tolls being charged in the strait. That strait was an open international waterway before the U.S. and Israel attacked Iran in February. About a fifth of the world's oil and natural gas passed through the strait, but shipping through the waterway has been reduced to a trickle.
0: Cyber attacks appear to be targeting water and wastewater systems in at least a dozen states now. Minnesota and Michigan are among those reporting attempted intrusions into utility networks. Sources say investigators are focusing on Iran as a possible suspect. Here's former FBI special agent in charge, Rich Frankel.
11: I think this is more Iran saying, hey, America, you're not as protected as you think you are. While you're attacking us here and, you know, attacking us in Iran, we are able to do things to you in your homeland. And so I think that was the intent. They basically were able to get in through an internet-facing device that is on many of the different water supplies. They identified a vulnerability in it, and they were able to hack into it.
0: So far, there have been no widespread disruptions to water supplies or wastewater treatment. The FBI has urged utilities to disconnect systems from the internet when possible and be ready to shift to manual control if automated systems become compromised.
10: A military helicopter carrying President Trump may have violated air traffic safety protocols near Reagan National Airport yesterday afternoon. The Wall Street Journal reports the FAA is reviewing whether Marine One's departure from the White House triggered what's called a loss of standard separation, meaning the aircraft did not maintain a required distance from commercial flights. Federal rules require at least 1.5 miles of horizontal separation and 500 feet vertically. The FAA says the helicopter and a nearby passenger jet were not dangerously close and were not on a collision course. The White House says the president was never in danger.
0: Today's To Your Health report is sponsored by Johns Hopkins Medicine Arlington. There's new research into how the brain works in people with autism. WTOP's John Doman reports it could lead to a better understanding of why some have a harder time communicating.
12: After studying brain signals, University of Virginia professor Kevin Pelfrey says parts of the brain that focus on communication have higher levels of neural noise. His analogy is that it's like radio static.
14: Individuals with autism have higher levels of that background noise.
12: And what can that information help with?
14: That would allow learning to happen much faster, much better, more extensive.
12: It could also help reduce anxiety.
14: Imagine being in a crowded room and you're really trying to understand what somebody speaking increases your anxiety in general and decreases your understanding of what's going on in the world, which then leads to a lot of anxiety.
12: Children's National is one place where the research is ongoing, and he says they're looking for more participants. John Dome in WTOP News.
0: WTOP's Tier Health Report is sponsored by Johns Hopkins Medicine, located in Arlington and Ballston Quarter.
10: Coming up after traffic and weather.
15: How Southwest Airlines is going after future corporate travelers. I'm Steve Dresner.
10: And then, new numbers show reports of some crimes on Metro have gone down. It's 8:36.
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0: Traffic and weather, let's go to Rita.
13: And right now, let's start out on the Beltway, the outer loop between 95 and New Hampshire Avenue. The left side was blocked with a broken down vehicle. The tow truck is, however, on the scene, so hopefully they will be out of the way shortly. Delays continue around past 29 Colesville Road, and then a delay from Old Georgetown Road and off the southbound 270 spur to the point where they merge, headed past River Road. Looks like the problem on southbound 270 is after Montrose Road. It's a report of a wreck with delays coming from 28 in Rockville. Southbound 95 at Route 100, the right side was blocked with that wreck. We had a report of a crash in Frederick, northbound 15 near 40 or Patrick Street. While the wreck on eastbound I-70 after Maryland 66 exit 35, they quickly moved everything over to the right shoulder. So those travel lanes reopened. Inbound on the Suitland Parkway before Silver Hill Road, this was the broken down vehicle in the right lane. However, the delays seem to be easing just slightly, so they may have moved it out of the roadway. In Virginia, the George Washington Parkway at Slater's Lane. Earlier, those traffic lights were flashing in all directions, and 15 near Logmo Road in Haymarket. Watch for the redirection from that earlier wreck. Drive too fast and your money could go right out the window with lower gas mileage, fines, and court costs. You speed, you lose. A message from the Virginia DMV. I'm Rita Kessler. Your next traffic report in about 10 minutes.
10: 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Here's WTOP meteorologist Mike Stindeford.
19: Flood watch continues for the metro area until 11 a.m. Heavy thunderstorms this morning. Watch out for the risk of flash flooding. This afternoon, partly sunny, muggy, risk of a thunderstorm. Highs 85 to 90. Heavy late-day thunderstorms on Thursday. Highs near 90. More storms Friday and Saturday. Mike Stenifer, WTOP News.
0: Right now we're seeing some rain near Winchester, more rain in Prince George's County stretching into Anne Arundel County. It is 75 degrees at Farragut Square.
10: Money news on WTOP. Stocks are set to rise again today after setting records yesterday. And right now, Dow and S&P futures are in the green. Yesterday, the S&P 500 topped its previous all-time high that was set in June, while the Dow added to its own record set a day before. Markets were lifted by solid corporate earnings and optimism that the U.S. and Iran could be closing in on a deal to reopen the Strait of Hormuz. This morning, Disney is reporting earnings. Results are also due for ride-sharing giant Uber and pharmaceutical company Eli Lilly.
0: If you fly Southwest, some changes are on the way. Here's WTOP Steve Dresner.
1: 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Also available to its corporate clients will be in-seat power outlets, extra legroom, and Starlink high-speed Wi-Fi. The new tier of service will be rolled out in early 2027. Steve Dresner, WTOP News.
10: It's now 8:41. Crime on the metro is at some of its lowest levels in years. Management says through the end of June, robberies were down 36% and aggravated assaults dropped 19% compared to the same time last year. One of the things metro leaders say is working is a major crackdown on fare evasion. Transit police handed out nearly 9,600 tickets for riding without paying in the last year, compared to just 7 2 years ago. They say those stops have also led to arrests of people with outstanding warrants. However, not all types of crime are down. Drug offenses, disorderly conduct, and weapons violations all increased. Metro says bike and scooter thefts remain a challenge.
0: A fire in a three-story apartment in Southeast forced dozens of families from their homes. WTOP's Jimmy Alexander heard from one resident who says she's feeling relief.
3: Just thank God for neighbors knocking on doors.
6: That alerted Danielle Mitchell, lives in the three-story apartment building on the 5300 block of East Street Southeast, that this was serious.
3: Because at first all you heard was like somebody's kitchen alarm.
6: Danielle had to escape the building with her 71-year-old mother.
3: You know, uses a cane and is handicapped. It took her a little longer to get up the stairs than everybody else.
6: And her daughter, Brooklyn.
3: She will actually turn 13 on Friday.
6: Like any normal, soon-to-be official teenager, Brooklyn said to her mom, "My birthday stuff is in the house," which led Danielle to share an important life lesson.
3: Replace stuff, you can't replace people.
6: From Southeast D.C., Jimmy Alexander, WTOP News.
7: 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New technologies and new threats are raising pressure to move faster, but speed can't come at the expense of fairness, accountability, or good decision-making. We'll look at where acquisition is getting stuck and why the people making those decisions may matter as much as the rules they follow. 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
10: 8:44. I'm Kristen Diaz.
0: And I'm John Aaron. The races are now set for the November midterm elections in Virginia after its later than usual primary. And because of the timing of the primary, Virginia experienced pretty low turnout yesterday.
10: Earlier, WTOP reporter Luke Luker described a different atmosphere in many Northern Virginia polling locations yesterday.
2: You know, I've been covering Virginia elections really since I started working at WTOP. And every time you go out to these polls, usually you're seeing dozens, if not hundreds, of signs with candidates' names all over the place. You're seeing people campaigning right out front of these polling places, obviously within the legal rules. Yesterday, saw very, very little of that. Fairfax County Government Center is a place where a lot of news reporters go to kind of check out these elections. And I was speaking with a colleague from another news station at NBC4, and we were counting how many voters were coming in and out in the early morning hours. And we counted one in about an hour and a half. That is, as she said, unprecedented. We've never seen something like that. I went to another polling place in Prince William County, and in the first 3 hours of voting, they had 8 voters. It was just kind of stunning to see the low turnout. I guess it's not so unexpected because it is an early August primary where a lot of people are on vacation, but it was something I've never seen before covering Virginia elections.
0: And it wasn't just anecdotal, was it, Luke? I mean, the overall numbers back you up on this?
2: Absolutely. You know, we're taking a look at some of these numbers, and it's kind of hard to compare apples to oranges, you know, because we only really had one statewide race, and that was the GOP Senate primary. We saw about 237,000 people vote in that primary yesterday and early voting as well. In 2024, that number was 273,000 for a similar race. That's a 13% decrease there on the GOP side. We look at District 7 primary for the GOP as well. We saw a 35% decrease in that. Only about 23,000 people voted for that GOP District 7 primary to take on Eugene Vindman. So we have seen lots of decreases. Now, there are some upsides in the race for Don Beyer for the Democratic primary. There was a slight increase, not much, but a slight increase from the last time he was actually challenged in 2022. But overall, across statewide races, we're seeing a big decrease. And kind of one thing that was a little stunning to me when I looked at the numbers in March, when we had that proposed constitutional amendment on the ballot to see if Virginia could redraw its congressional district map, 3.1 million people cast their ballot across the state. Huge difference from that 273,000 that we saw in another statewide race yesterday.
10: That's WTOP's Luke Lukart.
0: Here are the other top stories we're working on at WTOP.
10: Maryland's governor is set to sign bills giving voters the option to change the Constitution to allow for new congressional maps to be drawn.
0: President Trump once again suggests a deal to reopen the vital Strait of Hormuz could be announced as soon as today.
10: Keep it here. Full details on these stories in the minutes ahead.
0: We're brought to you by Wolf Trap. Beethoven's magnificent 9th Symphony comes to life with the National Symphony Orchestra live at Wolf Trap Friday, August 14th. Tickets at wolftrap.org. Right now, we've got traffic and weather. What's going on out there, Rita?
4: Well, we still have a lot going on in the area. Let's start out with the problem that's been around for a bit. It's the inbound Suitland Parkway before Silver Hill Road. That broken down vehicle, according to callers, still in the right lane. So you're seeing a bit of a delay there. We also have a delay coming off of 295 across the 11th Street Bridge all the way toward the 3rd Street Tunnel. Looks like it may be southbound 395 near the 3rd Street Tunnel, where there may be a wreck. You'll also find southbound 95 in Maryland at Route 100. That earlier wreck was on the right side. Southbound 270 after Montrose Road is a crash. Not quite sure what lanes are blocked, but we're definitely seeing the delay after Shady Grove Road headed past the scene. Northbound 15 near Patrick Street or exit 13, the left side is blocked with that wreck. While in Virginia, it was the George Washington Parkway at Slater's Lane. Last check, those traffic lights had still been flashing. Not sure if there's anyone there directing traffic yet. This report brought to you by Wolf Trap. Beethoven's magnificent 9th Symphony comes to life with the National Symphony Orchestra live at Wolf Trap Friday, August 14th. Tickets at wolftrap.org. I'm Rita Kessler. Your next traffic report in about 10 minutes.
10: Thank you very much. Now to WTOP meteorologist Mike Steniford. Good morning. How is the rain doing now? Are things starting to lighten up a bit?
19: Still seeing some heavy rain across the eastern suburbs from Kettering northward to Greenbelt along the Beltway, and then eastward on Route 50 all the way to the Bowie area. Still a band of moderate rain, rainfall rates about an inch per hour. The good news here, due to the ongoing drought, no flash flooding has occurred here as the ground is absorbing most of this water that is falling. But do keep in mind there's a lot of standing water in area roadways, especially in areas with poor drainage. This activity is moving to the north fairly quickly, and by about 10 o'clock, the worst of it should be out of the region. And we'll get a break for a while. The flood watch will expire at 11 o'clock this morning. Could be a thunderstorm this afternoon. This activity very widely scattered. Muggy, 85 to 90. Tonight, some fog after midnight, lows in the 70s. Hot and muggy tomorrow, a risk of many late-day thunderstorms, highs upper 80s to lower 90s. Hot and muggy again on Friday. After the thunderstorms are coming likely, when these storms could be severe, highs on Friday 90 to 95, heat index Friday afternoon may top 100 degrees. And right now, Kristen and John are still holding a 76 at Reagan National.
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0: 852.
10: Well, a lot of people hear about the housing market and assume the same conditions are across our D.C. region. WTOP's Mike Murillo reports that's not always the case. Some key knowledge could help buyers and sellers avoid costly mistakes.
9: The market in your neighborhood may look nothing like one a few miles away. Eldad Mirar with Compass Real Estate says broad housing headlines can miss what's really happening on the local level.
8: We have so many different markets, and each one of them is experiencing something completely different than other markets.
9: He points to Chevy Chase, D.C. as an example of how conditions can change.
8: This spring, we saw houses moving very rapidly, and right now they're not, you know, they're still selling, but they're taking longer.
9: Raru says when sizing up a market, he looks at how long houses are staying on the market, how many are for sale compared to those under contract, and how quickly inventory is being absorbed.
8: If you happen to be in that market that's favoring the sellers, you may be disappointed, and more importantly, you may miss out on some pretty important opportunities.
9: Mike Murillo, WTOP News.
0: China is out with a series of economic measures against the U.S., including export controls on drones. Tensions between the two countries are simmering ahead of a possible visit by Chinese President Xi to the U.S. next month. China's Commerce Ministry says the sanctions come in response to U.S. actions, including bans on the imports of Chinese drones. China is urging the U.S. to reverse its measures and is warning of further escalations if there are any additional restrictions put in place.
10: There is new information emerging about an arson suspect who's accused of starting one of the devastating fires in Washington state that has destroyed hundreds of structures.
25: Spokane Sheriff's deputies taking 37-year-old Aaron Farinacci into custody outside of his home late Monday. Paul Child says he's the citizen who called police after seeing a suspicious man on the side of the road Saturday.
28: You know, he was bent over looking towards, you know, in, doing something in the grass and through the tree line area.
29: Oh, my God, dude.
25: The fire's destroying at least 700 homes and other buildings.
10: And that is ABC's Alex Stone reporting.
0: This is the first day of school for those in Culpeper County. About 8,000 students across 11 schools are heading back. On the school system's social media account, teachers and staff talked about what they're most excited about.
30: I am so excited to get these kids in here, get them reading, and watch them grow throughout the year.
1: I am so excited just to be back with my students. I've missed them since the summer, and I can't wait to be back to our little school family.
0: After Culpeper, Spotsylvania, and Stafford counties mark their first day of school this coming Tuesday.
4: 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Dave Preston.
3: I weep for those students who have to go back to school in early August.
19: Yeah.
3: I rejoice for their parents.
0: Their parents are very relieved right now.
3: Nationals lose their biggest bat before dropping a season-high seventh straight. James Wood leading the team in walks, doubles, homers, and runs scored last night. He sat for the first time all season while going on the injured list with a strained left oblique.
5: Just like a really minor strain. They're putting me on the IL. But I was supposed to take one day at a time.
3: Minor strain, kind of like slightly scalding or somewhat singeing. Nats have been losing one game at a time for the last week. Last night falling 5-0 to drop a season high 5 games under .500. They take on the Phillies again this evening. Orioles get a 2-run single from Pete Alonso while Tyler O'Neill goes yard for the Birds in their 3-1 win over the Los Angeles Angels. NFL Commanders training camp has first round pick Sonny Styles turning heads. Defensive tackle Javon Kinlaw impressed with the rookie linebacker.
6: Just a freak of nature, bro. Me and him are looking eye to eye. But clearly he running probably 10 miles faster than I'm running. You know what I'm saying? Like, he coming downhill, and he bringing thump with it. So it's like, it's just fun to see a young, spry guy just bouncing all over the field, bro.
3: Head coach Dan Quinn said that offensive linemen Sam Cosmi and Laramie Tunzel are back on the field after missing yesterday's practice. We'll hear from Coach Quinn next hour. College football's preseason coaches poll has Ohio State number one. Dave Preston, WTOP Sports.
0: Coming up, a closely watched Senate primary in Michigan is too close to call. We're also breaking down primary results out of Virginia. It's 8:57.
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10: Let's go ahead and check traffic and weather together on WTOP with Rita Kessler.
4: Well, it looks like we have a new problem in Virginia. This will be northbound 395 after Edsel Road. The left lane is blocked with that wreck. That is why you are sitting in a delay out of Newington on 95 onto 395 to get past the scene. Once you do, it looks good. Till about the Pentagon, then that delay takes you all the way into the district. You'll also find northbound Route 4, Pennsylvania Avenue near Ritchie Marlboro Road is a report of a wreck. If you're in Maryland along 15 northbound near 40 or Patrick Street, the left side is blocked with that crash. And watch out on the George Washington Parkway at Slater's Lane in Alexandria. Earlier, those traffic lights were flashing. The WTOP Traffic Center is presented by Window Nation. 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I'm Rita Kessler, your next traffic report in about 10 minutes.
0: And here is WTOP meteorologist Mike Stiniford.
19: Flood watch continues for the metro area until 11 a.m. Showers and thunderstorms this morning. Heavy rain may cause flash flooding. We'll get a break in the rain by late morning. This afternoon, partly sunny, muggy, a risk of a thunderstorm. Highs 85 to 90. Showers and storms will taper off tonight. Fog late. Lows will be in the 70s. Mike Stiniford, WTOP News.
10: Currently 75 degrees in DuPont Circle, 75 in Germantown.
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0: Good morning, I'm John Aaron.
10: Hey, I'm Kristen Diaz. Coming up,
2: GOP voters pick a candidate with an extensive military background to challenge Democratic Senator Mark Warner. I'm Mitchell Miller, today on The Hill.
7: The impact Virginia's primary results could have on the balance of power in the House. I'm Scott Gelman.
11: Maryland's lawmakers have approved a bill that asks voters to weigh in on congressional redistricting.
10: Good morning.
11: I'm Kate Ryan.
14: From ABC News. I'm Sherry Preston. President Trump still insisting that the Strait of Hormuz will be open soon.
17: Could happen. Tomorrow or the next day. A lot of progress has been made.
14: And that was last night as the president was headed to Las Vegas from California. The markets opened this hour with oil prices slightly higher. On Tuesday, there were just 8 crossings through the Strait of Hormuz and only 9 the day before that. ABC's Matt Rivers is in Amman, Jordan.
18: No word yet from Iranian leadership yet, but Iran has said repeatedly it would not agree to any deal that returns the strait to that open, unrestricted, toll-free way it operated before this war began. Meanwhile, things remain very tense in both the Strait of Hormuz and the nearby Red Sea. Overnight, Houthi rebels in Yemen saying they fired missiles at a Saudi tanker in the Red Sea after we saw 2 more ships targeted on Tuesday.
14: At the president's California Golf Club, an arrest, says ABC's Kana Whitworth.
20: Troubling allegations against a California man now facing state and federal charges after police say he was found with a loaded weapon at President Trump's golf course near Los Angeles. 38-year-old Janine John Taylor was said to be acting suspiciously on the grounds of Trump National Golf Course on July 31st, wearing an earpiece, taking pictures and videos, appearing to monitor security planning activities.
14: In the Democratic primary for Michigan's open Senate seat, progressive Abdul El-Sayed is claiming victory. However, the numbers are still very close. El-Sayed's opponent, moderate Haley Stevens, telling her supporters last night,
21: "We knew that this was going to be a close race. And that's exactly what we've got."
14: Ohio Republican Congressman Max Miller vowing he's not leaving his reelection race despite allegations that he abused his ex-wife and their daughter. Singer Barry Manilow abruptly canceling his concert in Kentucky last night. The same show was postponed back in March during his treatment for lung cancer. You're listening to ABC News.
0: It's 9:02 on Wednesday, August 5th. We're at 75 degrees. Still have some rain in spots. Could see some rain later as well. Good morning, I'm John Aaron.
10: And I'm Kristen Diaz. The top stories we're following at this hour. Rain moving across the D.C. area still, making some roads slick and reducing visibility in some spots. A flood watch remains in effect until 11 a.m., joining us with the latest on the forecast, WTOP meteorologist Mike Stenford.
19: That rain is moving quickly out of the region. Still some heavy rain along the Route 50 corridor to the west of Bowie. This extends northward all the way to around the Glendale area and Greenbelt and just to the south of Laurel, Maryland. This is going to move out of our area fairly quickly. The flood watch has been canceled for most of the region. It goes for Prince George's County until 11 o'clock. Now there's a new flood watch for Anne Arundel County, which goes until 4 o'clock this afternoon. So the rain's going to move out here fairly quickly, and we will get a break here. Here, and we'll start to see a little bit of sunshine across the region. There will be a risk of an isolated thunderstorm this afternoon, but our flood threat pretty much coming to an end now, and I don't think we'll see much of a flood threat this afternoon. And I'll be back in just a few minutes with your complete forecast.
0: 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We will, of course, bring you traffic and weather updates every 10 minutes. Election 2026 now, and Virginia's U.S. Senate race is now set. Military veteran Bert Misuzawa easily won the Republican nomination and will go up against Democrat Mark Warner in the midterm election for Senate. More from WTOP's Mitchell Miller today on The Hill.
22: Bert Misuzawa is a political newcomer, and after more than 4 decades of military service, the retired Army general wants to battle trends that trouble him.
23: I don't really like what's been going on in Richmond and in D.C. I think there's been a lack of leadership, and now the Democrats are moving so far to the left, I do not think it's what made America great.
22: His opponent, Senator Warner, is a relatively rare Democratic centrist who had no opponent in the primary. Misuzawa acknowledges he'll need to keep working hard to raise his statewide profile against Warner, who served in the Senate for 3 terms and has plenty of campaign money. Warner returns as a heavy favorite in what he said will be his final campaign for re-election. On Capitol Hill,
2: Mitchell Miller, WTOP News.
10: Some races in the Commonwealth could help determine the balance of power in the U.S. House, WTOP's Scott Gelman reports.
7: Many eyes will be on the race in Virginia's 2nd District. That's where Republican incumbent Jen Kiggins will once again face Democratic primary winner Elaine Luria.
1: She and Jen Kiggins have traded the seat back and forth at least twice. So it looks as though that will be quite a focus race, and they certainly know each other's tendencies and strengths and weaknesses quite well.
7: Karen Holt is a political science professor at Virginia Tech. She says the 1st District, where Democratic primary winner Shannon Taylor will face Rob Whitman, could also flip this fall.
1: Congressman Whitman has been in office for quite a while. It's a period of time in which many people are dissatisfied with how Congress is working and also not very happy with the current president.
7: In the 7th District, meanwhile, Republican primary winner Douglas Ollivant will face Democrat Eugene Vindman. Broadly, political analyst Bob Holsworth says,
3: the turnout was very low and the results actually were really predictable in almost every spot that I could see.
7: Scott Gelman, WTOP News.
10: You can check out the full election results at WTOP.com.
0: Now, in Maryland politics, a controversial new congressional map is advancing. WTOP's Kate Ryan reports.
11: Maryland lawmakers raced through their 3-day special session, and on day 2, they got the final votes, first in the House, then in the Senate, and passed a bill that puts the issue of how to draw congressional districts to the voters in November. Republican Mary Beth Carroza urged a no vote on the bill.
5: Gerrymandering is wrong, whether it's in Texas or Maryland.
11: Senator Brian Feldman, a Democrat, insisted the bill's intention is not to eliminate the one GOP-held seat in the state. He cited an argument used repeatedly by Democrats during the session.
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11: Kate Ryan.

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1: Traffic and weather on WTOP. Here's Rita Kessler.
7: Well, the big problem remains in Virginia right now. Northbound 95 delays through Newington into Springfield on to 395, headed past Edsel Road and before Duke Street. But the good news is that crash is cleared from the left lane. So travel lanes have reopened. Hopefully that means things are going to ease up there in a bit. You'll also find in the district, it was southbound 395 near the 3rd Street Tunnel. That had been a report of a crash. Delays on westbound 695 begin after the 11th Street Bridge on to 395 all the way across the Case Bridge. So hopefully that crash has moved out of the roadway. The outer loop of the Beltway between 95 and New Hampshire, that broken down vehicle should have cleared out of the roadway. The tow truck has left the scene. The inner loop is seeing a delay, however, coming from 95 all the way headed toward 450. So watch out for anything that may have popped up there. Northbound Route 4 near Ritchie Marlboro Road is a report of a wreck. Southbound 270 after Montrose Road, that earlier wreck was along the left side. However, delays are easing back. That should be out of the roadway, but delays are from 370 headed past 28 in Rockville. Northbound 15 near 40 or Patrick Street, the left side was blocked with that crash. And the inbound Suitland Parkway before Silverhill Road earlier, there was a broken down vehicle in the right lane. Now that delay is completely eased between Suitland Road and Silverhill Road, so that looks like that one may have cleared as well. The WTOP Newsroom is furnished by Regency Furniture. 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I'm Rita Kessler, your next traffic report in about 10 minutes.
8: And here is 7 News First Alert meteorologist Jordan Evans.
9: A stray shower thunderstorm remains possible this afternoon. Temperatures into the 80s. We'll see the heat index back into the low to mid 90s thanks to the higher humidity. Southeast winds at 5 to 10 miles per hour. A stray shower storm still possible again tonight. Otherwise partly cloudy and a low temperature of 75. Most of your Thursdays dry. Intervals of clouds and sunshine. Hot temperatures up to 94 degrees with a heat index up to 102, and then any storm chances will favor the evening hours and potentially some gusty winds west of I-95. And the First Alert Weather Center, I'm meteorologist Jordan Evans.
1: Currently 75 degrees in DuPont Circle, 75 degrees in Germantown, and 76 degrees in Annandale. 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
10: Hiring in the private sector hit the brakes in July. Payrolls processing firm ADP reports non-farm hiring totaled 44,000 for the month. That's down from 95,000 in June and well below Wall Street expectations. Interest in artificial intelligence is not just for college students in the tech field. Schools like VCU are offering AI minors, while others like Purdue and Harvard are incorporating AI right into the curriculum. Colleges are recognizing new grads, regardless of their field, are facing questions about their AI skills from potential employers. Disney's solid third quarter was driven by a $1 billion box office haul from Toy Story 5 and the draw of its U.S. theme parks. Disney also just announced a global short-form content sharing deal with TikTok today. That agreement will bring Disney-focused fan-created content from TikTok to the Disney Plus app. Shares climbed more than 3% ahead of the opening bell. Wall Street futures in positive territory after big gains Tuesday. Sarah Jacobs, WTOP News.
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1: Well, coming up on WTOP, while many are still making the most of the summer break, others are back in school today. It's 9:12.
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6: 9:14, I'm John Aaron.
1: Hey there, I'm Kristen Diaz. Thanks for waking up with us. Culpeper County is welcoming back students this morning for the first day of school. On social media, the county posted a video from some teachers and staff.
7: I am most excited to meet our new students at Yao Elementary.
8: I'm so excited to welcome back our students and families, especially our kindergartners, and looking forward to a great year with my amazing staff.
1: Yeah, about 8,000 students in 11 schools are expected to head back. Next Tuesday, though, we're going to be hearing about students in Spotsylvania and Stafford County going back to class.
6: Was a bitter fight over the congressional map worth it in Virginia? The governor is now weighing in. WTOP's Nick Iannelli reports.
9: This year's primary was held later than usual after Democrats spent months pushing to redraw Virginia's congressional map. That effort, supported by Governor Abigail Spanberger, was ultimately rejected by the Virginia Supreme Court.
10: With the benefit of hindsight, do you regret spending political capital on that issue, given that it was blocked?
11: I think it was an important thing to move on. I don't have any regrets about that. I do think that it certainly took time and it took energy and it took people's attention. It occurred when it occurred during my first few months. Less than optimal timing, but not something we could have changed. And I think that the effort was an important action to take.
9: Even without redistricting, though, some Virginia Republicans in the U.S. House are considered to be vulnerable. Which districts will Spanberger be watching specifically as possible flips from Republican to Democrat?
11: We should certainly see flips in the first and the second. I'll be campaigning in the first, the second, the fifth, the sixth, and the ninth, because go big or go home.
9: Nick Iannelli, WTOP News.
1: It's now 9:14. Make that 9:15. The Pentagon says extending the National Guard's deployment in D.C. through January 2029 will cost taxpayers about $1.4 billion. The Defense Department says the estimated cost assumes there will be an average of 2,500 Guard members on city streets for the next 3 years. Now, the mission started last summer under President Trump's emergency order and has swelled to thousands of troops. It continues to draw criticism from local officials and Democrats who call it an infringement on D.C.'s autonomy.
6: Officials with the D.C. Public Library have rolled out new restrictions for people who have set up encampments next to the Martin Luther King Jr. Memorial Library. Last month, library police installed barriers in front of the building separating patrons from those in the encampment. New enforcement also means people sleeping under the library's overhang could receive a trespassing citation or get banned from the property. Megan Abraham tells her partners at 7 News she's been homeless for 4 years and doesn't think the changes have made a difference.
12: All it did is move us from there to here. Like, they moved us 10 feet. I don't know what else to say. Like, we're all still here. It's the same. Before they put these barriers up, it's all the same people.
6: Some library patrons say they avoid the area after seeing drug use and violence, but they say since the enforcement began, they've noticed the area is cleaner and safer.
1: 917.
13: From ABC News, Tech Trends. The price of mobile phones is still going up. The latest top-of-the-line foldable from Samsung could cost you $2,700. But T-Mobile is now offering a new way to cut back on your payments. The carrier this week is rolling out a new 3-year payment plan, letting you extend payments over 36 months instead of the traditional 24. T-Mobile is also allowing well-qualified buyers to roll everything into the payment plan, including taxes and fees that are usually paid up front. AI is now forcing Apple to make changes to its bug bounty program. The Financial Times says Apple is getting so many AI-powered submissions, it's putting limits on how many times people can send in reports. Bug bounty programs let people get paid for finding security issues. And Xbox is ready to celebrate its 25th birthday with some gifts for gamers. Anyone who logs in before the end of the year can get a special 25th anniversary badge, and some iconic games like Fable and Halo will be free on Game Pass. With Tech Trends, Sherry Preston, ABC News.
6: Here are the top stories we're working on at WTOP.
1: We have the results for the Virginia primary election. Why analysts say they are not surprised at the outcomes.
6: A proposed change to Maryland's congressional map is one step closer to being in front of voters.
1: Keep it here. Full details on these stories in the minutes ahead.
6: Traffic and weather. What's going on in the 9 o'clock hour, Rita Kessler?
14: Well, what do you think's going on in the 9 o'clock hour?
6: Just rain. Work zones,
14: yeah,
6: rain.
14: Every time something seems to be clearing out, all this other stuff happens. So we've had a rush of things that have been going on. Let's start out on westbound 50, where we have three separate crashes. Let's start out with westbound coming off of Route 2 and 450 before the Severn. Making your way across the Severn, past Rao Boulevard, and near Route 2 Jennifer Road, exit 23A. The left side is blocked with that wreck there. Then on westbound 50 after 197, callers report a wreck along the left side, not really causing much of a delay, but you can come up on it at speed at that point. So you should want to stick to the right around that spot. Then just inside the Beltway near Garden City Drive and Ardwick Ardmore Road, that is also a report of a wreck with a bit of a growing delay. Northbound Route 4 near Ritchie Marlboro Road was a report of a wreck. Eastbound 32, very slow, trying to head to 95. Before 95, the right side is blocked with that wreck. Now southbound 270 after Montrose Road. We are seeing delays coming off of 370 headed into Rockville and passing Montrose Road. This is in stretches, not completely solid the whole way, but the wreck after Montrose Road is still there along the left side, mostly in that left HOV lane. You'll also find in Virginia, southbound Fairfax County Parkway near Fox Mill Road, callers report the wreck on the left side. Eastbound 50 in Virginia near Tall Cedars Parkway, a single lane gets by the crash. And in case you missed it, the wreck we had on northbound 395 after Edsel Road is cleared. Lanes are open. The lingering delay is on 95 in Springfield, but it looks a lot better getting on to 395. 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I'm Rita Kessler, your next traffic report in about 10 minutes.
1: Thank you, Rita. It's been a gloomy morning, and we have been checking in all morning long with WTOP meteorologist Mike Stiniford. And how are we looking now?
15: The bulk of the heavy rain moving quickly out of the region. It's in northeastern portions of Prince George's County now and across much of Anne Arundel County now. The flood watch for Prince George's County will expire at 11 o'clock. It's been canceled for the rest of the region. And there's a new flood watch that's been issued for Anne Arundel County and up into Baltimore County, and that goes until 4 o'clock this afternoon. So this last batch of storms moving out of the region fairly quickly. And then we'll get a break. We'll start to see some sunshine. Temperatures will jump. A few widely scattered thunderstorms this afternoon. Look for highs from 85 to 90, and it is going to be very muggy. Tonight, a risk of a thunderstorm before midnight. After midnight, we'll see some fog, lows will be in the 70s. Partly cloudy skies, hot, muggy on Thursday. Looks like many late-day thunderstorms tomorrow. Highs upper 80s to lower 90s. After the thunderstorms becoming likely on Friday, a hot, muggy day. Highs 90 to 95. Heat index Friday afternoon may top 100 degrees, and some of the storms on Friday could turn severe. And right now, Kristen and John got a temperature of 77 at Reagan National.
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16: 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I'm John Doman.
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1: 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We're learning more about people who are said to be on the spectrum. WTOP's John Doman explains.
16: A group of researchers, including Kevin Pelfrey at the University of Virginia, studied brain signals in those with autism.
21: Individuals with autism who have the most difficulty communicating and understanding speech, they have a higher level of neural noise, and you can think of neural noise similar to the static in a radio signal.
16: That breakthrough means,
21: for the first time, it's kind of moving beyond simply describing autism, which is important, but really trying to understand what are the brain mechanisms involved in autism.
16: He says it might not lead to a cure for autism, but it could lead to better treatments, faster learning, and better outcomes, as well as reduced anxiety. John Dome in WTOP News.
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6: Only if you have some insight.
22: I don't have insight, but I can talk about it. Okay. They remain winless in August, thanks in part to a familiar face.
23: Now the pitch. Swinging a line drive into right center field. That's a base hit for Turner. Coming in from third to score is Crawford. Trey Turner has driven in his 44th run of the year. He has a three-hit game, 3-for-4.
22: Charlie slows on 1500 AM. The downward spiral continues with a shutout and a semi-shutdown. The team gets blanked for the first time since April 28th. The 5-0 loss at Philadelphia, their season-high 7th in a row, a factor in the lack of offense. James Wood going on the injured list yesterday with a strained left oblique. Orioles edge the Los Angeles Angels 3-1 as Tyler O'Neill goes yard for the Birds. The O's not out of the wild card race just yet. NFL Commanders training camp continues with plenty of competition. Running back Bill Kroski Merritt being tested by a much improved defense.
24: I love this defense, though. They're real good, and I feel like that's what we need to go against every day. Never seen a defense like it, and like, I feel like it's just gonna make everybody better. Like, so I love, like, the fronts are crazy. Like, the scheme is crazy. So I mean, it's good. It's good going up against them guys.
22: Anytime you're going up against a crazy scheme, all bets are off. Head coach Dan Quinn saying last hour that offensive lineman Sam Cosmi and Laramie Tunsil are back on the practice field after missing yesterday's workout. We will hear from Coach Quinn at 9:55. College football's preseason coaches poll has Ohio State number 1, defending national champ Indiana begins the year at number 6. The very team they beat in the national championship game. Miami is seventh. The SEC has the most schools ranked with 9, followed by 8 for the Big Ten. If you're curious, Maryland plays 3 of those schools in the top 25, Ohio State, USC, and they wrap up the season with Penn State at home.
6: Okay, and that was all very insightful.
22: Yes, that was insightful. Yeah. Yes, yes.
6: Don't sell yourself short.
22: Oh, gosh.
6: Yeah, you got it.
22: Oh, beautiful. I'm no slouch myself. Oh, Dave, you're a horrible slouch. Dave Preston, WTOP Sports.
1: Oh, goodness. Coming up after traffic and weather.
0: Virginia's Senate race is set. A military veteran will try to upset Democratic Senator Mark Warner. I'm Mitchell Miller today on The Hill.
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6: Traffic and weather. Let's go to Rita.
14: Well, let's update the situation on westbound 50, where we had 3 separate problems. We are seeing the delay westbound still coming from Route 2 headed across the Severn River Bridge, but near exit 23A, which is Jennifer Road and Maryland 2, that crash has been moved over to the right shoulder, so the delay no longer goes that far. After 197, there had been a wreck along the left side, and then a delay just inside the Beltway near Ardmore Road was a report of a crash. You'll also find in Virginia, eastbound 50 near Tall Cedars Parkway, the right lane blocked with the wreck. Southbound Fairfax County Parkway near Fox Mill Road, the crash on the left side. And while we're still seeing delays on southbound 270, off and on from 370 headed toward Montrose Road, that earlier crash finally cleared from that left HOV lane. 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I'm Rita Kessler, your next traffic report in about 10 minutes.
1: Thank you very much. And we still have some rain moving through the area. There's a flood watch for us until 11 a.m. Right now it's 75 degrees at WTOP.
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6: Good morning, I'm John Aaron.
1: Hey there, I'm Kristen Diaz. Teddy Gellman is our producer.
6: Our top local story. Election 2026. Virginia Republicans have chosen retired Army General Bert Mizuasawa as their nominee to challenge Democratic Senator Mark Warner in the midterm election. More from WTOP's Mitchell Miller today on The Hill.
0: Bert Mizuasawa raised the most money of the 3 candidates seeking the GOP nomination, but he'll need to raise a lot more in the race against Warner, who has a war chest of more than $25 million. David Richards, chair of political science at the University of Lynchburg, says there's no doubt the Republican will run an energetic campaign. But overall, he says the GOP had a tough time recruiting a candidate known statewide.
9: They didn't have a big name. They didn't have somebody that had that name recognition.
0: Ms. Ozawa has urged his two opponents to unite for the fall election. Warner will be seeking a fourth term and says if he wins, it will be his last in the Senate. On Capitol Hill, Mitchell Miller, WTOP News.
1: In other results, incumbent Congressman Don Beyer defeated four challengers to secure the Democratic nomination in Congressional District 8. Now, U.S. Army Lieutenant Colonel Doug Olivient has been declared the winner of the Republican primary in District 7. And in the second district, a rematch will play out between former Democratic Representative Elaine Luria and Jen Kiggins, who booted her from Congress in 2022. David Richards, chair of political science at the University of Lynchburg, joined our Nick Iannelli to talk about the races.
9: We saw, you know, the sort of the Democratic Party favorites win. I think Taylor struggled a little bit more, obviously, than Luria did, but up and down the ticket, you know, between them and Perriello, Beyer, everybody, all sort of the Democratic Party favorites won. And the challengers, I know there's been a lot of talk about challengers and people trying to kind of break that status quo. And I didn't see really any success in Virginia tonight by that opposition within the Democratic Party.
10: Something we've talked about has been Congressman Don Beyer. He's right here in Northern Virginia, very well-known congressman. He was facing four Democrats in this primary. So now looking at the vote totals, with about 86% of the vote in the Don Beyer race, he's got 67% of the vote, followed by Mo Sivaldine with 18%. Now, he has such a huge lead that it's just difficult to really wrap your mind around why there are so many Democrats running in that race. If you were just looking at this, David, if you take a step back and look at the Don Beyer race, it seems like maybe candidates didn't even think he would be running. And then you had a line of Democrats line up to try to get this seat because maybe they thought Don Beyer wasn't going to run. Otherwise, why would there be so many Democrats even challenging Don Beyer?
9: We saw that, for example, with Perriello. It seems that this was a year where people thought they could challenge that status quo. Maybe some people thought the districts, the lines would be different after the referendum because they were for a minute different. Maybe they thought that was the way in. But I think a lot of people just thought this is going to be an election where the Democrats are likely to do better than normal, and that they're going to be challenged within the party by people on the far left or people who have some different views than the sort of the mainstream part of the Democratic Party. And what we saw tonight instead was this really repudiation of that far left part of the Democratic Party and a more sort of moderate, old school, if you will, Democratic Party candidates winning.
6: That was David Richards, chair of political science at the University of Lynchburg.
1: All of those Virginia results were determined by relatively few voters. WTOP reporter Luke Lukerk has more on the low turnout.
11: We saw about 237,000 people vote in that primary yesterday and early voting as well. In 2024, that number was 273,000 for a similar race. That's a 13% decrease there on the GOP side. We look at District 7 primary for the GOP as well. We saw a 35% decrease in that. Only about 23,000 people voted.
1: And that was specifically for the Republican Senate primary. Across Northern Virginia, no more than 5% of eligible voters cast ballots in Loudoun and Fairfax, Prince William, and Stafford counties.
6: Coming up today, Maryland's governor is expected to sign a bill giving the state's voters the final say on whether Maryland's congressional map can be redrawn ahead of the 2028 elections. State lawmakers approved a constitutional amendment yesterday that will appear on the November ballot if this gets signed. Now, if the voters then sign off, it would clear the way for Democrats to redraw the state's congressional districts in the hopes of winning all eight of the state's House seats. Governor Wes Moore says the move is a response to Republican-led redistricting efforts in other states. Republicans in Maryland call it a political power grab.
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12: How rising temperatures can disrupt your air travel. I'm Sarah Jacobs.
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1: 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It's 9:36.
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28: Traffic and weather. Let's go to Rita in the traffic center.
14: And right now, let's talk about delays that we're seeing on southbound 270 still after 370 near Shady Grove Road, off and on, making your way toward Montrose Road, even though the earlier crash has cleared. You'll also find on Route 50, we have a new problem in the eastbound direction. Near 3 and 301 is a report of a wreck. Westbound near Ardwick Ardmore and Garden City Drive was a report of a crash, so we had some delays inside the Beltway headed there. Northbound Route 4 near Ritchie Marlboro Road was a report of a wreck. Eastbound 32 before 95, that wreck was along the right side. While in Virginia, eastbound 50 near Tall Cedars Parkway, the right lane is blocked with the crash. Southbound Fairfax County Parkway near Fox Mill Road after the toll road, the left side was blocked with the wreck. 95 southbound, a delay crossing the Occoquan. Then it looks good all the way into Fredericksburg, while northbound taps the brakes approaching 123. 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I'm Rita Kessler, your next traffic report in about 10 minutes.
1: 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Here's 7 News First Alert meteorologist Jordan Evans.
29: For today, skies stay mostly cloudy. Stray shower thunderstorm is still possible, but the chances for rain are much lower throughout the rest of today. High temperature of 86 with the heat index up to 94. Thanks to the warm front passing later this afternoon, we'll see that humidity still increase through tomorrow, and the temperature also going up too. High temperature of 94 on Thursday with the heat index up to 102. If we get some storms Thursday, that'll favor the evening hours, and some of them may be strong or severe with some gusty winds and heavy rain. I think the coverage for storms will be west of D.C., but some of them may survive and approach I-95 by 8 to 9 o'clock. For tomorrow night, any of those storms will continue to weaken. We'll see partly cloudy skies heading into Friday morning. Low temperature of 76, then Friday afternoon, back up to 93 degrees. Storms may also develop once again in the afternoon with some gusty winds and heavy rainfall, lightning and thunder, and approach D.C. by Friday evening. Saturday looks to be the better day for widespread thunderstorm chances. Not a complete washout of a day, but hot temperatures, and then those storms will favor the afternoon and evening. In the First Alert Weather Center, I'm meteorologist Jordan Evans.
28: Still some rain near Columbia, Laurel, and Annapolis. We are at 78 degrees in Foggy Bottom.
1: 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Good morning.
12: Good morning, Kristen. There is fresh news on the job market this morning, with payroll processing firm ADP reporting the private sector added just 44,000 new jobs in July, and that was well below expectations. For the third time since 2022, a luxury hotel in Southwest D.C. has a new name. The Washington Business Journal reports Salamander D.C. will now be known as the Potomac Hotel Autograph Collection. Extreme heat can disrupt travel plans. It's happening more often. American Airlines recently paid customers in Las Vegas who voluntarily gave up their seats after temps reached 114 degrees. Aviation experts say air becomes thinner when it's so hot, and it makes it harder for the airplanes to take off safely. An AP analysis found Phoenix and Las Vegas are experiencing more days with temps at least 110 degrees than they did decades ago. Stocks are climbing in the early going on Wall Street, while oil prices ticked higher. The Dow is up 525, the S&P 500 up 52, and the NASDAQ up 134. Sarah Jacobs, WTOP News.
28: Thank you, Sarah. When it comes to the housing market, the headlines here often focus on the region as a whole, but WTOP's Mike Murillo reports our market can look very different depending on where you are exactly.
13: There may not be one D.C. area housing market. Eldad Marara with Compass Real Estate says conditions can vary widely depending on the neighborhood, price point, and even the type of home.
2: Each one of those submarkets could be having a completely different experience than other markets.
13: Meaning you could be in a buyer's market, yet three neighborhoods over, they're in a seller's market. One example is the district's condo market.
2: It's very much skewed in the buyer's advantage. There's a lot of inventory, and the rate at which these condos are going under contract is pretty slow.
13: But he says the ultra-luxury market is very robust right now. To figure out which market you're in, he says to watch how long homes stay on the market and how many homes are for sale compared to those under contract and how quickly available inventory is being absorbed.
2: When you go live, you need to be prepared accordingly.
13: Mike Murillo, WTOP News.
1: Montgomery County's Bring Your Own Bag Law is being touted as a success. Environmentalists at the Sierra Club say less than 2% of shopping trips in the county now involve the use of disposable plastic bags. The bag law was put in place in January, banning retailers from providing single-use plastic bags and also increased the fee for using paper bags. Before the law went into effect, the Sierra Club says that about half of shoppers were using plastic or paper bags.
28: The Federal Emergency Management Agency lost thousands of employees, and a new report is raising questions about those cuts. Here's Federal News Network's Justin Doubleday.
3: FEMA has lost 4,500 staff under the Trump administration, including 58 senior executive service employees. The Government Accountability Office reports that those workforce reductions happened without any strategic planning, leaving FEMA without critical positions filled. Many FEMA regional directorates have seen their workforces reduced by 9% or more. FEMA agreed to develop a new strategic plan and workforce analysis once it gets a Senate-confirmed administrator in place. Justin Doubleday, Federal News Network.
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8: 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I'm Jimmy Alexander.
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28: It's 9:45. I'm John Aaron.
1: Hi there, I'm Kristen Diaz. President Trump's pick for attorney general has a new hurdle. While Todd Blanche has convinced Republicans on a Senate committee to advance his nomination to a floor vote, GOP Senator Susan Collins now says she will vote no.
30: Collins' opposition is not enough to sink Blanche's nomination, but it does create a very narrow margin for Blanche.
0: With Senator Mitch McConnell still absent, Blanche can only afford to lose two total Republican votes. The news comes hours after Blanche cleared a key vote in the Senate Judiciary Committee by winning over the support of two Republican holdouts. Ahead of a vote before the full Senate, Blanche now needs to convince about a half dozen skeptical Republicans that he's the right man for the job. Peter Haralambos, ABC News.
28: A fire in Southeast has displaced nearly 50 people. It happened yesterday afternoon, and WTOP's Jimmy Alexander spoke to one resident there.
7: Thank God that everybody got out alive and the fire department is all safe.
8: Danielle Mitchell lives in the three-story apartment building on the 5300 block of East Street Southeast with her 71-year-old mother and her 12-year-old daughter. And she says at first she thought it was just a smoke alarm from someone's kitchen until neighbors banged on the door.
7: They said it's a fire. Get out now.
8: When Mitchell got out of the building, she saw smoke and then the flames.
7: It was quick moving. It started in the roof upstairs and it just, like, in 2 minutes, the whole roof was just engulfed.
8: On Friday, Mitchell's daughter, Brooklyn, will celebrate her 13th birthday.
7: And that was her main concern. Mom, my birthday stuff is in the house. I was like, it's stuff, Brooklyn. It'll be okay.
8: From Southeast DC, Jimmy Alexander, WTOP News.
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28: Maryland's governor is set to sign a bill giving voters the option to change the Constitution to allow for new congressional maps in the state.
1: President Trump is once again suggesting that a deal to reopen the vital Strait of Hormuz could be announced as soon as today.
28: Keep it here for full details on these stories in the minutes ahead.
1: 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Here's Rita Kessler.
14: Well, right now, let's start out on Route 50, where we had a lot of late problems in the area. We're still seeing a delay on westbound 50 in the area of 450 and Jennifer Road exit 23A. That crash had been along the right side of the roadway. There may actually be a new problem before it, not sure, but keep an eye out for anything there. You'll also find on eastbound 50 near 3 and 301, that was a report of a wreck inside the Beltway on Route 50. That's the delay headed toward Ardwick Ardmore Road. This was a report of a crash as well. Not sure what side of the roadway is blocked. Northbound Baltimore Washington Parkway, moving from Kenilworth Avenue to 198. This is a drain cleaning crew. They're going to be moving along the right side. Northbound 270 in the local lanes after 28, a broken down vehicle. On the right side, while northbound Route 4 near Ritchie Marlboro Road had been the scene of a crash, if you're in Virginia on Route 50, it was eastbound near Tall Cedars Parkway. The earlier wreck was on the right side, and the southbound Fairfax County Parkway after the Dulles Toll Road near Fox Mill Road. That crash had been on the left side. 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I'm Rita Kessler, your next traffic report in about 10 minutes.
28: And WTOP meteorologist Mike Stiniford joins us again as we are looking at rain moving out of the region, Mike?
4: Yeah, pretty much. A couple of spotty showers here and there on radar, but the bulk of the rain is now moving up toward the Baltimore metro area. A couple of heavier showers have developed between Columbia and Ellicott City, but that's moving off to the north fairly quickly. So the flood watch for Prince George's County will expire at 11 o'clock, and the good news, the rain is now out of there, and a flood watch continues for Anne Arundel County and up into Baltimore County until 4 o'clock this afternoon. So risk of showers and thunderstorms today. They'll be very widely scattered. In between, we'll see some sunshine. Big story, going to be quite muggy. Look for highs from 85 to 90. A nice headed storm this evening. After midnight, some fog. Lows will be in the 70s. Partly cloudy, hot and muggy on Thursday. Chance of many late day thunderstorms. Highs upper 80s to lower 90s. We'll see some thunderstorms Friday afternoon. These could be severe. Highs range from 90 to 95. And heat index values Friday afternoon may top 100 degrees. And right now, John and Kristen holding at 77 at Reagan National.
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1: Welcome back in 9:51.
28: Crime on Metro is at some of its lowest levels in years. Management says through the end of June, robberies were down 36%. Aggravated assaults dropped 19% compared to the same time last year. Metro says a big crackdown on fare evasion is part of the reason for this. Transit police handed out nearly 9,600 tickets for riding without paying over the past year, compared to just 7 2 years ago. The agency says those stops have also led to the arrests of people with outstanding warrants. But not all types of crime are down. Drug offenses, disorderly conduct, and weapons violations have all increased. Metro also says bike and scooter thefts remain a challenge.
1: More drama connected to the Lincoln Memorial Reflecting Pool case. Lawyers for former Olympian David Hearn are now urging a judge to permanently dismiss the case against him and prevent the Trump administration from reviving it. On Friday, prosecutors moved to drop an indictment against Hearn, saying that newly produced evidence showed he was not responsible for damage to the pool's lining. His lawyers now say the Justice Department knew or should have known for weeks that its case was flawed. The liner damage has instead been blamed on a botched installation by a contractor and a rushed schedule.
28: Maryland's governor is speaking out after the Preakness was snubbed by the horse racing establishment. Pimlico has now been excluded from a new racing series organized by the other two Triple Crown races. That announcement came from Churchill Downs Incorporated and the New York Racing Association, but Governor Wes Moore says not to count the Preakness out yet.
10: We will work with anybody, and we are still in communication. We will still continue to find ways of working with Churchill, but I'm also very clear that Maryland's hands need to be the hands that own this. Nobody else.
28: Word of the new racing series comes just days after Maryland officials announced they had finalized an $85 million deal to acquire the rights to the Preakness Stakes. Moore is set to hold a news conference just after noon today to discuss the future of the Preakness.
1: We have an update on that six-year-old boy who nearly drowned at a summer camp in D.C. He's finally back home after 2 weeks in the hospital. NBC4 reports Adonis Jackson has been discharged after spending 10 days in intensive care following the incident at a soccer camp at the University of the District of Columbia. His attorney says Jackson still faces additional testing and physical therapy as he continues to recover. The incident remains under investigation. UDC has placed its athletic director, two lifeguards, and the aquatics manager on administrative leave while that investigation continues.
28: Virginia has its first known case of locally acquired dengue fever. The patient lives in Northern Virginia. Health experts believe the person was infected by a mosquito that had previously bitten someone who got dengue while traveling abroad. Dengue is a mosquito-borne virus common in tropical regions. Most cases are mild, but some infections can come with serious complications. The Virginia Department of Health says there is no evidence of ongoing local transmission.
1: 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Here's Dave Preston.
11: Commanders training camp continues in Ashburn this morning. Head coach Dan Quinn likes the progress running back Bill Krosky Barrett is making as a receiver after the team's leading rusher made just 9 catches last fall.
15: The running style is always something I think that is strong with him, but to see him catch it out of the backfield, he had, you know, 2 yesterday into that spot. And so to me, those are ones that, okay, that's part of the game that we've been talking about. And so to see that part of his game develop, that's a big deal. He's in excellent shape. He's got his stuff. He's always a prove it. I want to show you. And so when he's taking his moments, he's taking advantage of them.
11: Quinn adds that offensive lineman Laramie Tunsil and Sam Cosmi are back on the practice field this morning after missing yesterday's workout. Baseball, the Nationals' nightmare skid adds injury to insult. James Wood had batted leadoff for the team's first 114 games of the season, but he went on the 10-day injured list yesterday with a strained left oblique, tweaked in Monday night's loss. Manager Blake Butera explains.
17: Subtle
2: mild oblique strain on the left side. We think it won't be very extreme, but we do think it'll take at least the 10 days, which is why we're in IL.
11: Bad news for an offense that's scuffling and one that was shut out for the first time since April in last night's loss to Philadelphia. College football's preseason coaches poll has Ohio State number one, followed by Oregon and Georgia. The SEC has the most schools ranked with 9, followed by 8 for the Big Ten. Dave Preston, WTOP Sports.
28: Coming up, President Trump says a deal to open the Strait of Hormuz could be announced today. We're also breaking down the primary day in Virginia. It's 9:56.
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21: Oh, I guess we're not talking about traffic on 395.
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27: Police in Silver Spring are seeking information.
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1: Traffic and weather on WTOP. Here's Rita Kessler.
29: And let's start out with the activity on Route 50 westbound. There had been a second wreck in the area of exit 23A, Route 2, Solomon's Island Road and Jennifer Road. The left side was reblocked with that crash, but the delays are easing, so they may have moved out of the travel portion of the roadway yet again. Inside the Beltway on Route 50, delays actually begin outside the Beltway, westbound before the Beltway, headed toward Ardwick Ardmore Road, where there was a wreck. You'll also find northbound 270 in the local lanes after 28 West Montgomery Avenue. Keep an eye out along the right side of the roadway for the broken down vehicle. The WTOP Traffic Center is presented by Window Nation. 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I'm Rita Kessler, your next traffic report with Rob Stallworth in about 10 minutes.
28: And here is 7 News First Alert meteorologist Jordan Evans.
30: For today, clouds will stick around. We'll see a few passing showers or storms again this afternoon, but not expecting much in the way of heavy rainfall or severe weather. That chance starts to increase starting tomorrow. High temperature of 86, heat index up to 94. A stray shower storm is possible again tonight with a wake-up temperature of 75. Thursday afternoon, we're mostly dry, but hot temperatures up to 94, heat index up to 102. Then the storms that develop over the higher terrain moving toward I-95 by Thursday evening. In the First Alert Weather Center, I'm meteorologist Jordan Evans.
1: Currently 77 degrees in Bowie, 75 degrees in Leesburg, 78 degrees in Georgetown.
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28: Good morning, I'm John Aaron.
1: Hi there, I'm Kristen Diaz. Coming up,
31: Virginia Republicans pick a military veteran as their nominee to take on Democratic Senator Mark Warner. I'm Mitchell Miller, today on The Hill.
32: Which Virginia House races will be the most competitive this fall? I'm Scott Gelman.
28: We're taking a closer look at a marquee Senate primary in Michigan that has been too close to call.
33: Voters in Maryland will find a ballot question on redistricting at the polls in November. I'm Kate Ryan.
1: It's 10 o'clock.
34: From ABC News, I'm Sherry Preston. In the high-stakes Democratic primary in Michigan, the Associated Press has just projected that progressive Dr. Abdul El-Sayed has defeated moderate Congresswoman Haley Stevens. ABC's Jay O'Brien is in Detroit.
35: Both addressing exhausted supporters in the wee hours of the morning.
36: We knew that this was going to be a close race, and that's exactly what we've got.
35: a former state health official and self-defined capitalist, El-Sayed was backed by top Democratic socialists, focusing his campaign around tackling the cost of living and rejecting Israel's war in Gaza.
0: Shouldn't be this hard to pay your taxes and know that that money is going to be spent on you rather than to drop bombs on somebody else and their kids.
35: A message that energized young voters.
34: Stevens said she thought she had a better chance of winning against Republican Mike Rogers in November. President Trump saying overnight he thinks talks are going well between Iran and the U.S. and that a deal to reopen the Strait of Hormuz could come later today or tomorrow. Still no word yet from Iranian leadership. A potential security threat to President Trump. Los Angeles authorities arresting an armed man, John Taley, several days ago at Trump's California golf club.
2: According to authorities, he then returned 2 days later, approaching federal agents saying he worked for the State Department as part of the security detail. Federal agents contacted the local sheriff's office, who took Taley into custody.
34: ABC's Kana Whitworth in Los Angeles. In London, a woman is under arrest after a stabbing spree in London's popular Covent Garden. It happened a short time ago when the venue was crowded with those eating lunch. At least four people were stabbed. With one person in custody on suspicion of arson, fire crews in Spokane, Washington are beginning to breathe a sigh of relief. Weather conditions are improving, and they've had a lot of progress over the past few days. You're listening to ABC News.
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7: The major incidents.
4: The slowest traffic.
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8: 10:02 on WTOP. Welcome into Wednesday. It is the 5th of August. 77 degrees now in Washington. Good morning, I'm Mark Lewis with the top local stories we're following this hour. It's election 2026 on WTOP. Last night's results from Virginia's primary election came in quickly. Analysts say there weren't major surprises. Decorated military veteran Bert Mizuzawa won the Virginia Republican nomination for U.S. Senate. He will now face longtime Democratic Senator Mark Warner, who is seeking his fourth term in office. Details now from WTOP's Mitchell Miller. Today on the Hill.
9: Bert Mizuzawa served in the military for more than four decades and was a national security advisor to Donald Trump during his first presidential campaign. He notes Virginia relies heavily on defense dollars and believes he can have an immediate impact if he's elected to the Senate.
10: I can help Virginia maintain prosperity by being the highest ranking officer in the U.S. Senate, as well as the most highly decorated combat veteran there. So I'll have an outsized amount of influence in helping Virginians.
9: Mizuzawa acknowledges he'll need to raise a lot more money in his race against Warner, who has tens of millions of dollars for the campaign. Warner plans to lay it all on the line since he said this will be his final Senate run. On Capitol Hill, Mitchell Miller, WTOP News.
8: WTOP Scott Gelman now takes a look at a couple of Virginia races that could affect the balance of power in the U.S. House.
14: The most competitive races this fall are expected in the 1st and 2nd districts. In both cases, political analyst Bob Holsworth says Republicans will be fighting to keep their seats.
15: They're going to have two very competitive races, with Rob Whitman's seat and in particular Jen Kiggins' seat.
14: Kiggins is set for a rematch with Democratic primary winner Elaine Luria, and Whitman will be facing Shannon Taylor, a Henrico prosecutor who defeated several other Democrats Tuesday night. Karen Holt is a political science professor at Virginia Tech.
16: Looking at District 1 might be a possibility, though one thinks that Rob Whitman has done a very good job.
14: The race in the 7th District could also be close. Democrat Eugene Vindman will be facing Republican primary winner Douglas Ollivant. Broadly for Republicans in the Commonwealth,
15: it's been very, very, very difficult for them. They do have five congressional seats, and I think they think they have a chance of holding on to them. They're going to have two very competitive races.
14: Scott Gelman, WTOP News.
8: Virginia's primary came later than normal this year to accommodate an earlier vote to redraw congressional maps. That was later shot down by the state Supreme Court. WTOP's Luke Lukert says there was a stark difference in voter participation then to now.
20: One thing that was a little stunning to me when I looked at the numbers in March, when we had that proposed constitutional amendment on the ballot to see if Virginia could redraw its congressional district map, 3.1 million people cast their ballot across the state. Huge difference from that 273,000 that we saw in another statewide race yesterday. Now, there are some upsides in the race for the Democratic primary. There was a slight increase, not much, but a slight increase from the last time he was actually challenged in 2022. But overall, across statewide races, we're seeing a big decrease.
8: Across Northern Virginia, no more than 5% of eligible voters cast ballots in Loudoun, Fairfax, Prince William, and Stafford counties. To Maryland, the legislative fight over whether to change the state's constitution for how congressional maps are drawn, that fight is now over. A bill will be signed into law today by Governor Wes Moore. Details from WTOP's Kate Ryan.
33: Democrats went into the three-day special session in Annapolis insisting that the state's law on how congressional districts are drawn needed to be clarified. Democrat Brian Feldman.
6: And we'll let the voters of our state determine one way or the other whether to adopt this particular constitutional amendment.
33: Republicans insisted what's really at work is a push to strip the GOP of its one congressional seat. Republican Senator Justin Reedy shared a complaint held by many of his colleagues.
7: We're not addressing the issues that really matter to Marylanders, that are affecting their pocketbooks, affecting their lives.
33: The bill that will put redistricting on the ballot passed along party lines. Kate Ryan, W.

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2: Now, traffic and weather on WTOP. We have Rob Stallworth in the WTOP Traffic Center.
8: Thanks, Mark. Saturated roads coupled with high standing water caused a number of early problems, and it appears there is no real pause button right now as the work starts to get up and set up right now on the Interloop in Montgomery County. Passing the 270 spur headed toward Old Georgetown Road. That's where the right lane is blocked for the work zone. Outer loop delays approaching the big curve headed onto the, of course, the outer loop, and approaching River Road may be the work set up in the right lane before River Road on the outer loop as you come past southbound 270 spur. No problems being reported on 270. Earlier crash northbound after 28 cleared to the shoulder. Your travel lanes reopened. Southbound 270, you're looking much better as you leave Gaithersburg headed toward Rockville. No problems on I-95 to speak about. BW Parkway northbound between Kenilworth Avenue and 198. Mobile work is in the right lane. They're doing some drain cleaning today, so watch out for that. Westbound 50 near Garden City Drive and Ardmore Road. We had an earlier crash. It may still be in the roadway, so watch out for that. Eastbound 50 near 301 and 3. The left lane is blocked for the wreck with response on scene. Traveling on Route 4 Pennsylvania Avenue northbound near Ritchie Marlboro Road. Earlier crash may still be there, so watch out for that. Traveling westbound 50, headed inside the Beltway toward, of course, past 202, headed on to DC 295, so slowdowns there. Northbound DC 295, headed past Pennsylvania Avenue, you're on the brake. Southbound slows, approaching Pennsylvania Avenue toward the inbound 11th Street Bridge, where we may have a work zone set up in blocking lane. No problems on the Beltway in Virginia for now, just some slowdowns. Leaving, of course, Braddock Road, headed toward 236 and Little River Turnpike. Eastbound 66 near 234 Business and Sully Road, the right side block for the crash near the exit ramp for Sully Road, so watch out for that. I-95 southbound on the brakes, approaching the Purple Heart Bridge down to and past 123, but your travel lanes are open. Selling your car? 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I'm Rob Stallworth, your next traffic report in about 10 minutes.
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9: Clouds holding on through lunchtime. We'll see a stray shower storm still possible throughout the morning hours into the early afternoon. Otherwise, high temperature of 86 and a southeast wind at 5 to 10 miles per hour. And temperatures tonight only drop down to 75. Now, better chances for storms tomorrow evening. Most of the day is dry on Thursday with hot temperatures up to 94 and the heat index up to 102. Any storms firing off the higher terrain may be strong or severe with some gusty winds and heavy rainfall. In the Virtual Weather Center, I'm meteorologist Jordan Evans.
2: We have clouds and 77 degrees right now in Northwest Washington. 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Money news on WTOP with Sarah Jacobs.
1: Mark, oil prices rebounded a bit today after Iran-backed Houthi rebels in Yemen reportedly hit a Saudi Arabian tanker in the Red Sea, dimming hopes for a ceasefire agreement between the U.S. and Iran. Walgreens is still planning to close some stores this year as part of its turnaround program, but the business news site Inc. reports there may be far fewer closings than expected. The drugstore chain now plans to close fewer than 100 stores this year. That's down from the 700 reported earlier. And the Pentagon City location that Walgreens vacated back in May will be filled by Barnes & Noble. Washington Business Journal reports this.

0: second Barnes & Noble location in Arlington will open early next year. On Wall Street, the Dow is up 613, the S&P 500 up 46, and the NASDAQ up 109. Sarah Jacobs, WTOP News.
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3: 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I'm John Doman.
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2: 10:15, good morning. I'm Morik Lewis. Well, summer is over for some students in our region. Today is the first day of school for Culpeper County students. About 8,000 students across 11 schools are back in class today. On the school system's social media account, teachers and staff talked about what they're most excited about for this new school year.
13: I am so excited to get these kids in here, get them reading, and watch them grow throughout the year.
14: I am so excited just to be back with my students. I've missed them since the summer, and I can't wait to be back to our little school family.
2: Wow, August 5th and back in school. Well, Culpeper is not alone. Spotsylvania and Stafford County will be marking their first day of school on Tuesday. For much of this summer, Commanders quarterback Jaden Daniels has been written off after one injured season. In the latest DC Sports Filtered, WTOP's Rob Woodfork tells us that's the best reason to bet on him.
15: Here's what the football world decided about Jaden Daniels this summer. As a longtime Madden gamer, I can tell you the video game rated him an 80 of a possible 99, tied for 7th best on his own team, stripped of the elite tag it handed draft classmates Drake May and Caleb Williams. The Athletic polled coaches and executives, and Daniels got exactly one first-tier quarterback vote. One! Same as Baker Mayfield, fewer than May, the guy drafted after JD5. Now hold that against Joe Burrow, who missed 9 games last season, nearly as many as Daniels. Yet Madden and The Athletic ranked him a top 4 quarterback. Now I get Burrow's a proven star, so injury gets him the benefit of the doubt. Never mind 3 injury-shortened seasons to Daniels' 1. Apparently that 1 outweighs the greatest rookie season a quarterback's ever had. That's the disrespect. And it's also the tell. Because the one thing none of these rankings can measure is the thing Daniels has already shown us on more than one occasion. When the game's on the line, he wants the ball. Take his X-Factor tag, you can't take that. So bet against him if you want. Just know, the tape already told you how that ends. I'm Rob Woodfork, and that's DC Sports Filtered.
2: Rob goes deeper into how Michael Jordan's second season is a meaningful parallel. Check out Rob's column on the sports page at WTOP.com. It's 10:18. Traffic and weather on WTOP, Rob Stallworth in the traffic center.
16: Thanks, Mark. In a loop between the 270 Spur and Old Georgetown Road, the work in the right lane. In a loop between Route 1, College Park, and Route 50 to John Hanson Highway, the left lane is blocked for the mobile work crew between College Park and Landover. Northbound on the BW Parkway after 201 Kenilworth Avenue, the right lane is blocked for the drain cleaning crew. Then eastbound 50 near 301, the left side was blocked for the crash. Good shape on 50 coming across the Bay Bridge with the sun starting to shine as you come across the Chesapeake Bay. No issues being reported on 270. You guys are pretty cool. Out of loop, as you come past the big curve headed south toward River Road, may have the right lane taken away for the work zone with those delays stretching back to, of course, Old Georgetown Road. Traveling on the Beltway in Virginia, pretty good shape on the inner loop as you leave Alexandria headed toward McLean. Out of loop in the local lanes headed across the Wilson Bridge, it's the left lane that's blocked as a result of that work zone. Southbound I-95 on the brakes approaching Route 1 headed down to and past 123. Northbound I-95 after Lorton getting the first report of a crash as you head toward the Fairfax County Parkway. No problems really on 395 up to and across the 14th Street Bridge. Traveling in the district, southbound DC 295. Of course, you're on the brakes of approaching Burroughs Avenue headed toward East Capitol Street. Then further southbound toward the inbound 11th Street Bridge, where after Pennsylvania Avenue may have one stop in the roadway there, so watch out for that. If you're southbound on DC 295, passing Pennsylvania Avenue. 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It's not too late. 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I'm Rob Stallworth. Your next traffic report in about 10 minutes.
2: Let's get the 7 News First Alert forecast from Jordan Evans.
17: For today, skies stay mostly cloudy. Stray shower thunderstorm is still possible, but the chances for rain are much lower throughout the rest of today. High temperature of 86 with the heat index up to 94. Thanks to the warm front passing later this afternoon, we'll see that humidity still increase through tomorrow, and the temperature also going up too. High temperature of 94 on Thursday with the heat index up to 102. If we get some storms Thursday, that'll favor the evening hours, and some of them may be stronger severe with some gusty winds and heavy rain. I think the coverage for storms will be west of D.C., but some of them may survive and approach I-95 by 8 to 9 o'clock. For tomorrow night, any of those storms will continue to weaken. We'll see partly cloudy skies heading into Friday morning. Low temperature of 76, then Friday afternoon, back up to 93 degrees. Storms may also develop once again in the afternoon with some gusty winds and heavy rainfall, lightning and thunder, and approach D.C. by Friday evening. Saturday looks to be the better day for widespread thunderstorm chances. Not a complete washout of a day, but hot temperatures, and then those storms will favor the afternoon and evening. In the First Alert Weather Center, I'm meteorologist Jordan Evans.
2: You may encounter some spotty showers still here for the remaining hour or so of the morning together, but otherwise we've got cloudy skies, 74 in Frederick, Maryland, 78 in Manassas, and at 78 at Metro Center in D.C. 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
2: 1023, today's To Your Health Report is sponsored by Johns Hopkins Medicine, Arlington. There's new research into how the brain works in people with autism. As WTOP's John Doman reports, it could lead to a better understanding of why some people have a harder time communicating than others do.
3: After studying brain signals, University of Virginia professor Kevin Pelfrey says parts of the brain that focus on communication have higher levels of neural noise. His analogy is that it's like radio static.
0: Individuals with autism have higher levels of that background noise.
3: And what can that information help with?
0: That would allow learning to happen much faster, much better, more extensive.
3: It could also help reduce anxiety.
0: Imagine being in a crowded room and you're really trying to understand what somebody's speaking, increases your anxiety in general and decreases your understanding of what's going on in the world, which then leads to a lot of anxiety.
3: Children's National is one place where the research is ongoing, and he says they're looking for more participants. John Dome in WTOP News.
2: WTOP's To Your Health Report is sponsored by Johns Hopkins Medicine, located in Arlington in Ballston Quarter. For numerous months this year, Virginia Democrats were locked in a budget stalemate despite controlling the governor's office and both chambers of the General Assembly. Governor Abigail Spanberger addressed that during an interview with WTOP's Nick Iannelli.
21: During the budget stalemate that you all went through this year, we heard some lawmakers claiming there wasn't enough communication back and forth between you and the legislature.
22: Well, so I think it's also a change in the new administration.
23: It was one of the first things Governor Abigail Spanberger had to deal with after taking on the job as governor this year. She says she tried to pull lawmakers together.
22: I certainly spent a lot of face time with different legislators.
23: Though Spanberger acknowledges being governor for her was an adjustment going straight to that position after spending three terms in the U.S. House.
22: When I walked in, the General Assembly was already in session. Bills were already moving. Things were already happening. They start even before the governor's inaugurated. How quickly a part-time legislature moves. That was a huge shift and a very big change, obviously, from the way things are done on Capitol Hill. The speed, the pace of the General Assembly session was sort of intellectually expected, but the reality of it is something that you can only really experience once you're here.
23: Nick Iannelli, WTOP News.
2: 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Here's Dave Preston.
24: Commanders practicing this morning in Ashburn, and recent signee Fabian Moreau isn't the only Washington player on his second tour in burgundy and gold. Head coach Dan Quinn likes having wide receiver De'Ami Brown back on the roster.
25: From the beginning of the offseason, time with the coaches here, he has made an excellent impact on us. We're working him at X receiver, we're Terry, and we move him around some. Some of the experience that he had in Jacksonville has some similar concepts, so there's some carryover for him from his time there.
24: Brown made 20 catches for the Jaguars last season while making six starts for the AFC South club. Offensive lineman Sam Cosmi and Laramie Tunzel both returned to the practice field this morning after missing yesterday's workout. Baseball Nationals have now lost a season-high seven straight, while they've also lost their biggest bat for at least a week. James Wood leads the team in walks, doubles, homers, and runs scored. Last night he sat for the first time all season while going on the 10-day injured list with a strained left oblique. Jake Irvin slated to pitch this evening against the Phillies, 6:40 game time on 1500 AM. WNBA Mystics have won four straight as they host Dallas for the second time in six nights. Shakira Austin tallied 28 points with 10 rebounds the last time these two teams met. College football's preseason coaches poll has Ohio State number one, while the SEC places five schools in the top 10 and nine in the overall rankings. The Big Ten has eight schools, the Big 12 has four, and the ACC has three teams in the top 25. Dave Preston, WTOP Sports.
2: All right, Dave, thank you. It's 1027.
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7: Top trouble spots were falling, Mark. Southbound I-97 after New Cut Road. The crash was blocking the left side with a car in the median. Now all lanes are open. The car is still in the median, but all lanes reopened. Southbound I-97 after Business 3 and New Cut Road. Eastbound 50 near 301 and 3 still with the left lane blocked for the wreck with response on scene. Outer loop. As you come past the big curve and off the southbound 270 spur toward River Road, that work is in the right lane. In a loop, leaving the 270 spur, headed toward Old Georgetown Road, also with the work in the right lane. In Virginia, southbound I-95 on the brakes going across the Purple Heart Bridge down to impasse 123. At American Military University, families may qualify for reduced tuition, affordable higher education for military service members. CAMU.APUS.EDU/military. I'm Rob Stallworth, your next traffic report in about 10 minutes.
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17: A stray shower thunderstorm remains possible this afternoon. Temperatures into the 80s. We'll see the heat index back into the low to mid 90s thanks to the higher humidity. Southeast winds at 5 to 10 miles per hour. A stray shower storm still possible again tonight. Otherwise partly cloudy and a low temperature of 75. Most of your Thursdays dry. Intervals of clouds and sunshine. Hot temperatures up to 94 degrees with a heat index up to 102. And then any storm chances will favor the evening hours and potentially some gusty winds west of I-95. And the First Weather Weather Center, I'm meteorologist Jordan Evans.
2: Widely scattered showers remaining and 77 degrees right now in Washington.
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2: Good morning, I'm Mark Lewis. Mike Chikaitis is our producer. Election 2026 on WTOP. Virginia's U.S. Senate race is now all set. Military veteran Bert Mizuzawa easily won the Republican nomination and will go up against Democratic Senator Mark Warner in the midterm election. Report from WTOP's Mitchell Miller, today on the Hill.
9: Bert Mizuzawa is a political newcomer, and after more than four decades of military service, the retired Army general wants to battle trends that trouble him.
12: I don't really like what's been going on in Richmond and in D.C. I think there's been a lack of leadership, and now the Democrats are moving so far to the left, I do not think it's what made America great.
9: His opponent, Senator Warner, is a relatively rare Democratic centrist who had no opponent in the primary. Mizuzawa acknowledges he'll need to keep working hard to raise his statewide profile against Warner, who served in the Senate for three terms and has plenty of campaign money. Warner returns as a heavy favorite in what he said will be his final campaign for re-election. On Capitol Hill, Mitchell Miller, WTOP News.
2: And there are several races in the Commonwealth that could help determine the balance of power in the U.S. House. WTOP's Scott Gelman takes a look.
13: Many eyes will be on the race in Virginia's 2nd District. That's where Republican incumbent Jen Kiggins will once again face Democratic primary winner Elaine Luria.
14: She and Jen Kiggins have traded the seat back and forth at least twice. So it looks as though that will be quite a focus race, and they certainly know each other's tendencies and strengths and weaknesses quite well.
13: Karen Holt is a political science professor at Virginia Tech. She says the 1st District, where Democratic primary winner Shannon Taylor will face Rob Whitman, could also flip this fall.
14: Congressman Whitman has been in office for quite a while. It's a period of time in which many people are dissatisfied with how Congress is working and also not very happy with the current president.
13: In the 7th District, meanwhile, Republican primary winner Douglas Ollivant will face Democrat Eugene Vindman. Broadly, political analyst Bob Holsworth says,
15: the turnout was very low and the results actually were really predictable in almost every spot that I could see.
13: Scott Gelman, WTOP News.
2: Check out the full election results from Tuesday's primaries at WTOP.com. In other news, President Trump says a deal on the Strait of Hormuz could come as early as today. The possible agreement reportedly calls for ships to enter the Persian Gulf through an Iranian-controlled route and exit through a route controlled by Oman. Fees would be charged for providing security, and that would happen even after the president on Monday reiterated his opposition to tolls being charged in the strait. The strait was an open international waterway before the U.S. and Israel attacked Iran in February. About a fifth of the world's oil and natural gas passed through the strait, but shipping through that waterway has been reduced to a trickle for months. More drama connected to the Lincoln Memorial Reflecting Pool case. Lawyers for former Olympian David Hearn are now urging a judge to permanently dismiss the case against him and prevent the Trump administration from reviving it. On Friday, prosecutors moved to drop an indictment against Hearn, saying the newly produced evidence showed he was not responsible for damaging the pool's lining. His lawyers now say the Justice Department knew, or should have known, for weeks that their case was flawed. The liner damage has instead been blamed on a botched installation by a contractor and a rushed schedule to get it all done. A fire in a three-story apartment building in Southeast has forced dozens of families out of their homes. WTOP's Jimmy Alexander is hearing from a resident who says she's feeling nothing but relief and gratitude.
16: Just thank God for neighbors knocking on doors.
19: That alerted Danielle Mitchell, lives in the three-story apartment building on the 5300 block of East Street Southeast, that this was serious.
16: Because at first all you heard was like somebody's kitchen alarm.
19: Danielle had to escape the building with her 71-year-old mother.
16: You know, uses a cane and is handicapped. It took her a little longer to get up the stairs than everybody else.
19: And her daughter, Brooklyn.
16: She will actually turn 13 on Friday.
19: Like any normal, soon-to-be official teenager, Brooklyn said to her mom, "My birthday stuff is in the house," which led Danielle to share an important life lesson.
16: Replace stuff, you can't replace people.
19: From Southeast D.C., Jimmy Alexander, WTOP News.
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27: 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I'm Sarah Jacobs.
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2: Good morning. It's 10:38. Traffic and weather on WTOP with an eye on the roads, Rob Stallworth.
7: And we were on the outer loop local lanes on the Wilson Bridge. The work zone was in the left lane. They have since cleared and moved on to the inner loop side and the local lanes after 210. Now on the Wilson Bridge, blocking the right lane. Traveling on the inner loop between the 270 spur and Old Georgetown Road, still with the right lane blocked for the work zone. Outer loop, as you come past Georgia Avenue, getting the first report of a crash headed toward Connecticut Avenue. Then on the outer loop, as you come past the big curve headed toward River Road, the right lane should be blocked for the work zone as well. No problems on I-95, BW Parkway southbound slow is approaching 32, headed down toward, of course, 198. Northbound BW Parkway between 197 and 198 may have that mobile work crew there blocking the right lane, so watch out for that. Route 50 in the eastbound direction looking pretty decent right now. As you make your way past 3301, that earlier crash should be cleared from the left travel lane. Westbound 50 coming across the Bay Bridge looks pretty decent with three lanes in the westbound direction and the sun shining across the Chesapeake Bay Bridge. No problems being reported on the Beltway in Virginia for now between Alexandria and McLean, but slowdowns on the outer loop as you leave Braddock Road headed toward I-95 in Springfield. Northbound I-95 on the brakes leaving Lorton toward Newington. Travel lanes open and available. Southbound slows approaching the Purple Heart Bridge down to and past 123. If you're traveling 66 eastbound near Route 234 Business Assembly Road, earlier crashes wrapped up and gone. In the district, northbound on DC 295, watch out for some slowdowns passing Pennsylvania Avenue headed toward Benning Road. May have the work zone set up along the right side as you head toward Benning Road. Drive too fast and your money could go right out the window with lower gas mileage, fines, and court costs. You speed, you lose. A message from the Virginia DMV. I'm Rob Stallworth. Your next traffic report in about 10 minutes.
2: Thanks, Rob. Moving to the P.J. 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
17: For today, clouds will stick around. We'll see a few passing showers or storms again this afternoon, but not expecting much in the way of heavy rainfall or severe weather. That chance starts to increase starting tomorrow. High temperature of 86, heat index up to 94. A stray shower or storm is possible again tonight with a wake-up temperature of 75. Thursday afternoon, we're mostly dry, but hot temperatures up to 94, heat index up to 102. Then the storms that develop over the higher terrain moving toward I-95 by Thursday evening. In the First Alert Weather Center, I'm meteorologist Jordan Evans.
2: Wasn't that long ago, looking outside the studios here at WTOP, we had showers moving through. Now, clouds are breaking up. We're seeing blue sky in spots. 77 degrees right now, 78 in Hyattsville, and it's 78 in Herndon. Money news on WTOP. Over to Sarah Jacobs.
27: Mark, Amazon is scrapping plans to build a data center near the Calvert Cliffs nuclear power plant in Lusby, Maryland. Calvert County announced the company has decided not to pursue the project, which was facing pushback from residents concerned about environmental and health impacts. Interest in artificial intelligence, not just for college students in the tech field. Schools like VCU are offering AI minors Others like Purdue and Harvard are incorporating AI right into the curriculum. Colleges are recognizing new grads, regardless of their field, are facing questions about their AI skills from potential employers. SpaceX shares sank this morning over a reported surge in AI investment. CNBC reports investors are jittery about whether large tech companies can prove their big spending will pay off. Otherwise, SpaceX's first earnings report as a public company reflected a smaller loss than expected. On Wall Street, the Dow is surging again today, up 588, S&P 500 up 25, and the NASDAQ up 15. Sarah Jacobs, WTOP News.
2: Thanks, Sarah. 1042. A lot of people hear about the housing market and assume the same conditions across the entire D.C. region. As WTOP's Mike Murillo reports, that is not always the case, and some key knowledge could help buyers and sellers to avoid some costly mistakes.
3: The market in your neighborhood may look nothing like one a few miles away. Eldad Mirar with Compass Real Estate says broad housing headlines can miss what's really happening on the local level.
4: We have so many different markets, and each one of them is experiencing something completely different than other markets.
3: He points to Chevy Chase, D.C. as an example of how conditions can change.
4: This spring, we saw houses moving very rapidly. And right now, they're not, you know, they're still selling, but they're taking longer.
3: Raru says when sizing up a market, he looks at how long houses are staying on the market, how many are for sale compared to those under contract, and how quickly inventory is being absorbed.
4: If you happen to be in that market that's favoring the sellers, you may be disappointed, and more importantly, you may miss out on some pretty important opportunities.
3: Mike Murillo, WTOP News.
2: 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Environmentalists at the Sierra Club say less than 2% of shopping trips in the county now involve the use of disposable plastic bags. The bag law was put in place in January. It banned retailers from providing single-use plastic bags, and it also increased the fee for using paper bags. Before that law went into effect, the Sierra Club says about half of shoppers were using plastic or paper bags. It's 1044.
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2: 1045 on WTOP. Thanks for joining us. I'm Mark Lewis. Embattled Republican Congressman Max Miller from Ohio says he is staying in his reelection race despite calls for him to step aside amid allegations of domestic abuse. Sources have told CBS News that President Trump has expressed hope behind closed doors that Miller would exit the race. The clock is ticking. The congressman has until 4 o'clock today to withdraw his candidacy and give Republicans a chance to replace him on the November ballot. Miller, who has denied the allegation, says he has nothing to hide as the House Ethics Committee has now launched an investigation. CBS correspondent Caitlin Huey Burns has more.
22: All they're trying to do is create rumor mills without evidence.
23: Ohio Congressman Max Miller remained defiant Tuesday, despite growing unease inside his own party over domestic abuse allegations.
22: For no second am I going to sit here and continue to be debased by false and baseless allegations and be pushed out of the seat I have worked so hard to represent.
23: U.S. officials tell CBS News that even President Trump has privately expressed hope that his former aide drops out. Speaking to CNN, Miller confirmed Trump voiced his concern directly to him Monday night.
22: He said, "I don't know if you're going to be able to, you know, pull this one out." And you know what, Jake? I reminded him of the same resilience that he had when people told him that he was going to struggle in 2016 and he became the 45th president of the United States.
23: But Trump had this to say last night.
6: I don't think there's one that I will ever know.
23: The congressman's ex-wife, Emily Moreno, the daughter of Ohio Republican Senator Bernie Moreno, has accused Miller in court filings of abusing her and alleged Miller caused their 2-year-old daughter to break her collarbone, all of which Miller denies. Moreno's lawyer on Tuesday also accused Miller of including a sensitive private photo of his daughter in a trove of documents he released over the weekend in an effort to defend himself. Miller's lawyer took responsibility, saying it was completely unintentional and a mistake.
8: My daughter lives in constant fear of this man.
23: Senator Moreno, who has called for Miller to resign, said he personally picked up his granddaughter on Sunday from the congressman.
8: She has a little blue bunny that she sleeps with. Max would not hand over the little blue bunny. Literally held it hostage for 48 hours.
23: Miller pushed back.
22: If that were true, that would be incredibly disturbing and that the senator would be right.
9: Now, so far, House Republican leaders appear to be standing by Miller. In a new interview with Politico, House Speaker Mike Johnson said that while these allegations are serious, he wants that House ethics investigation, which just launched yesterday, to run its course.
2: That's CBS correspondent Caitlin Huey Burns. Coming up in our top stories, Maryland's governor is set to sign a bill today giving voters the option to change the state constitution to allow for new congressional maps to be drawn. President Trump once again suggesting a deal to reopen the vital Strait of Hormuz could be announced as soon as today. Full details on these stories in the minutes ahead. 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Start by setting your air conditioning a few degrees warmer. Traffic and weather on WTOP, starting with Rob Stallworth.
7: Thanks, Mark. Between Woodbridge and Springfield, northbound I-95 after Lorton crash, activity contained to the left shoulder and involves at least 4 vehicles in the wreck with VDOT Aeroboard and Virginia State Trooper on scene. On the left shoulder with rubbernecking back to Route 1 if you're northbound on I-95. Southbound I-95, watch for delays approaching Lorton headed down to and past 123. Nothing in your way. If you're on the inner loop, looking pretty good between Alexandria and McLean. Outer loop and the local lanes going across the Wilson Bridge. That earlier work zone is cleared. Your travel lanes reopen. Inner loop, as you make your way past the 270 spur, headed toward Old Georgetown Road with the right lane block for the work zone there. Outer loop after Georgia Avenue with the report of a crash. Watch for delays approaching University Boulevard if you're on the outer loop trying to head past Georgia Avenue. No problems on I-95 in the southbound direction. Northbound I-95 slows past 212, headed toward the ICC, with travel lanes reported to be open as you continue toward 198. Northbound on the BW Parkway inside the Beltway after 201, headed toward 450. That's where the right lane is blocked for the drain cleaning crew there. Then further northbound on the BW Parkway toward 32. That was the report of a crash, so watch out for that. 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I'm Rob Stallworth, your next traffic report in about 10 minutes.
2: Meteorologist Mark Pena joins us live now with the 7 News First Alert forecast. Every now and again, you may be dodging a lingering shower, but we are expecting to see some sunshine.
12: Yeah, you know, we're entering a bit of a late summer typical weather pattern here, which means hot, humid conditions that will give way to afternoon isolated to scattered showers and even a few thunderstorms over the next several days. So while it's not expected to rain every single hour of every single day, those chances increase the highest during the afternoon. And right now, your radar shows, yeah, very isolated to scattered showers across the area. At this point, though, our soils are very saturated, so it won't take much additional rainfall to cause some flash flooding, even some swelling of creeks, streams, and low water crossings. So while the flood watch from earlier was allowed to expire, keep in mind it won't take much additional rainfall to cause some of those problems. But yeah, keep the rain gear handy. Yeah, we could see some sunshine. We are seeing some of it on our weather cameras, but just know that these showers will continue to be very pesky around the area and pretty much every single afternoon for the next 5 to even 6 days, which does include the upcoming weekend. Yeah, you might need to dodge a few raindrops, but it shouldn't be anything that would ruin any plans. Just something that you might have to just run inside for a few minutes while these showers move on through. It's very humid outside. That's all because of the warm front that came through overnight. And this is going to stay with us for the next several days as well. So along with the shower and storm dodging, make sure that you're staying hydrated. Dew points are in the 70s. Temperatures that reach the low 90s will feel as hot as 100 degrees with the heat index every single afternoon for the next 5 to 6 days. So not the worst weather patterns, but also just very typical of what we see this time of year around the DMV. Right now, your temperature is beginning to warm up. We're in the upper 70s across the area. And again, your radar shows just a few isolated showers. 79 degrees, the current temperature for you in Northwest at this hour. It's 81 in Oxon Hill and 77 right now in College Park.
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2: 10:54. There is new information emerging about an arson suspect accused of starting one of those devastating fires in Washington State that have destroyed hundreds of structures.
19: Spokane Sheriff's deputies taking 37-year-old Aaron Farinacci into custody outside of his home late Monday. Paul Child says he's the citizen who called police after seeing a suspicious man on the side of the road Saturday.
24: You know, he was bent over, looking towards, you know, in, doing something in the grass and through the tree line area.
25: Oh, my God, dude.
19: The fire's destroying at least 700 homes and other buildings.
2: ABC's Alex Stone reporting. Back home, a new effort has been launched to move homeless encampments further away from the Martin Luther King Jr. Memorial Library in D.C. In early July, barriers were installed to separate library patrons from those who are homeless by a few feet. D.C. Public Library Police also warned that people could not sleep under the overhang in front of the building. Anyone who didn't comply could receive a trespassing citation or be banned from the property. The encampments have prompted some people to tell our partners at 7 News they've been avoiding that library after seeing drug use and violence there.
26: It used to smell like an undescribable smell, like a bunch of urine, feces. It was really disgusting.
28: I'll just say that when people on drugs, they do strange things.
2: Library patrons now say the area is cleaner and safer since the enforcement began. Sports on WTOP, powered by Maximus, moving people and technology forward. Let's go to Dave Preston.
29: Commanders training camp enters its second week as head coach Dan Quinn explains what he's looking for.
30: It's a little bit of a refinement into the next space, into our situations, into the second week of preseason. That's where I expect some of the roles to emerge. At this point, I want to put people in different locations. How would that look? And you'll see more of that over the next 5 or 6 practices.
29: Bumps and bruises from Ashburn include Sam Cosmi and Laramie Tunzel returning to practice after missing yesterday's workout. Baseball Nationals continue to grind their gears offensively thanks to coming up short in the clutch. During the team's 7-game slide, they've gone 5-for-55 with runners in scoring position, including 0-for-9 in last night's loss, and have left 51 on base. Last night, the lineup somewhat shorthanded after slugger James Wood went on the injured list with a strained left oblique, missing a game for the first time all season. Jake Irvin pitches tonight for the Nats at 6:40 on 1500 AM. WNBA Mystics have won four straight as they host Dallas for the second time in six nights. Shakira Austin tallied 28 points with 10 rebounds the last time these two teams met. College football's preseason coaches poll has Ohio State number one, while defending national champ Indiana begins the year at number six, and the team they beat in the national championship game, Miami, is seventh. The SEC has the most schools ranked with nine, followed by eight for the Big Ten. Maryland has three ranked teams on their schedule this fall, number one Ohio State, number 14 USC, and 17th ranked Penn State. Dave Preston, WTOP Sports.
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2: Traffic and weather on WTOP with Rob Stallworth.
7: Outer Loop in College Park between Route 1 and I-95 is the first report of a crash. Northbound I-95 in Virginia after Lorton headed towards Springfield. Crash involves a few vehicles contained to the left shoulder with all lanes open, but you are rubbernecking. Traveling on 301 in Brandywine, northbound near Mattapeak Business Drive and Costco is the report of a wreck, as you may be a single lane getting by northbound on 301 as you head through Waldorf. The WTOP Traffic Centers presented by Window Nation. 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I'm Rob Stallworth, your next traffic report in about 10 minutes.
2: The 7 News First Alert forecast with Jordan Evans.
4: Clouds holding on through lunchtime. We'll see a stray shower storm still possible throughout the morning hours into the early afternoon. Otherwise, high temperature of 86 and a southeast wind at 5 to 10 miles per hour. And temperatures tonight only drop down to 75. Now, better chances for storms tomorrow evening. Most of the day is dry on Thursday with hot temperatures up to 94 and the heat index up to 102. Any storms firing off the higher terrain may be strong or severe with some gusty winds and heavy rainfall. In the Virtual Weather Center, I'm meteorologist Jordan Evans.
2: Well, after some showers moved through last hour, we now see partly sunny skies, 78 degrees in the nation's capital.
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2: Good morning, I'm Mark Lewis. Coming up,
5: the impact Virginia's primary results could have on the balance of power in the House. I'm Scott Gelman.
2: A federal judge grants a Department of Justice motion to dismiss the final prosecutions in the Capitol riots case. Some area students are back in school for the new school year today. Wall Street, the Dow is up 560 points. It's 11 o'clock.
10: From ABC News, I'm Sherry Preston. In Michigan, a progressive Democrat has won over his more moderate opponent in the primary for the state's open Senate race. The Associated Press is projecting that Abdul El-Sayed has defeated Congresswoman Haley Stevens, who had the support of the Democratic Party behind her. ABC political director Avery Harper now looking forward to November.
11: Haley Stevens had support of Gretchen Whitmer, of Democratic leadership in Washington, D.C. Are those folks going to embrace El-Sayed? This is a seat that Democrats have to win in November if they want to take control of the Senate. They need to hold every single seat that they have and flip four. This is a must-hold seat for them.
10: El-Sayed ran on a platform of Medicare for All, lowering the cost of living and rejecting Israel's war in Gaza. Haley Stevens has called to congratulate him, saying she will support him against Mike Rogers in November. President Trump said last night he thought the Strait of Hormuz would be reopening either today or tomorrow. So far, though, nothing from Iran. The signs could be there soon, says ABC News contributor and former Defense Department official Mick Mulroy.
17: So we're looking for any indications. Usually comes from their state-supported media outlets that there's something happening, so that they've agreed to something, that the Iranians are now more positive, talking about and acknowledging, for example, that there are actually negotiations taking place.
10: After a devastating several days, some families in the burn zone of Spokane, Washington are returning to find nothing. ABC's Alex Stone is there.
6: Some of the evacuation orders are beginning to be lifted or reduced, and so many families are coming home to just everything gone, and they've got to make decisions. What are they going to do? Are they going to rebuild and stay here? Are they going to go somewhere else, take the insurance money, sell the land, and go?
10: Russian attacks on Ukraine's capital, killing 17 people, wounding dozens more in Kyiv. It's believed the country's air defenses failed. 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
2: 11:02 on WTOP, Hump Day Wednesday, the 5th of August. Rain moving out, 78 degrees in Washington. We should have partly sunny skies for the afternoon, but it's going to stay muggy. Good morning, I'm Mark Lewis with the top local stories we're following this hour. Election 2026 on WTOP. Virginia Republicans have chosen retired Army General Bert Mizuzawa as their nominee to challenge Democratic U.S. Senator Mark Warner in the midterm election. Details now from WTOP's Mitchell Miller. Today on the Hill.
8: Bert Mizuzawa raised the most money of the three candidates seeking the GOP nomination, but he'll need to raise a lot more in the race against Warner, who has a war chest of more than $25 million. David Richards, chair of political science at the University of Lynchburg, says there's no doubt the Republican will run an energetic campaign. But overall, he says the GOP had a tough time recruiting a candidate known statewide.
9: They didn't have a big name. They didn't have somebody that had that name recognition.
8: Mizuzawa has urged his two opponents to unite for the fall election. Warner will be seeking a fourth term and says if he wins, it will be his last in the Senate. On Capitol Hill, Mitchell Miller, WTOP News.
2: Incumbent Representative Don Beyer defeated four challengers to secure the Democratic nomination in Congressional District 8. He will bid for a seventh term in office in November and face Republican Tony Sabio. WTOP's Scott Gelman reports the focus is now on close races this fall that could help reshape the balance of power in Congress.
5: Virginia's first and second districts are largely viewed as the areas where House seats could change parties this fall.
12: In some of these other more competitive districts that we're going to see in November, in Hampton Roads, Elaine Luria won.
5: Bob Holsworth is a political analyst.
12: In the RVA toward the Northern Neck, Shannon Taylor won.
5: Karen Holt, a political science professor at Virginia Tech, says the Kiggins-Luria race is the statewide matchup in which the incumbent is most vulnerable. But
13: at a time in which a lot of pundits are saying people are unhappy with establishment government and people who've been in office for quite a while, Representative Luria was in the U.S. House.
5: In the 7th District, incumbent Eugene Vindman will face Republican primary winner Douglas Ollivant. Vindman has been a target of President Trump and other Republicans. Scott Gelman, WTOP News.
2: Check out the full election results from yesterday's primaries at WTOP.com. To Maryland politics now, a controversial new congressional map has advanced. WTOP's Kate Ryan reports.
14: Maryland lawmakers raced through their three-day special session, and on day two, they got the final votes, first in the House, then in the Senate, and passed a bill that puts the issue of how to draw congressional districts to the voters in November. Republican Mary Beth Carroza urged a no vote on the bill.
18: Gerrymandering is wrong, whether it's in Texas or Maryland.
14: Senator Brian Feldman, a Democrat, insisted the bill's intention is not to eliminate the one GOP-held seat in the state. He cited an argument used repeatedly by Democrats during the session.
20: You need clarity in the Constitution when it comes to the map making. Legal clarity, constitutional clarity.
14: Kate Ryan, WTOP News.
2: The last remaining case stemming from the 2021 Capitol riot has been dismissed by a federal judge. He says he reluctantly vacated cases against eight members of the Oath Keepers militia group who were charged with engaging in seditious conspiracy. In a searing opinion, the judge conceded he had no power to deny the Justice Department's motion to dismiss while reaffirming his belief that the prosecutions were justified. This was the final January 6th related prosecution left standing after President Trump's pardons of nearly every defendant charged in connection with the Capitol attack. It is a back-to-school Wednesday in Culpeper County. Yes, this is the first day of school. And on social media, the county posted a video from some teachers and staff.
15: I am most excited to meet our new students at Yao Elementary.
19: I'm so excited to welcome back our students and families, especially our kindergartners, and looking forward to a great year with my amazing staff.
2: About 8,000 students were expected to be back in class today. Next Tuesday, students in Spotsylvania and Stafford counties will be heading back to class as well. The Federal Emergency Management Agency lost thousands of employees, and a new report is raising questions about those cuts. More now from Federal News Network's Justin Doubleday.
22: FEMA has lost 4,500 staff under the Trump administration, including 58 senior executive service employees. The Government Accountability Office reports that those workforce reductions happened without any strategic planning, leaving FEMA without critical positions filled. Many FEMA regional directorates have seen their workforces reduced by 9% or more. FEMA agreed to develop a new strategic plan and workforce analysis once it gets a Senate-confirmed administrator in place. Justin Doubleday, Federal News Network.
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2: Now, traffic and weather on WTOP, Rob Stallworth in the WTOP Traffic Center.
5: Thanks, Mark. On the outer loop in Prince George's County after 450, as you head toward the BW Parkway, the work zone now in Mobile and Nature in the left lane on the outer loop as you come past 450. Northbound on the Baltimore-Washington Parkway inside the Beltway between 410 and the Good Luck Road overpass. That's where the right lane is blocked for the drain cleaning crew. No problems really on the Beltway in Montgomery County. Earlier crash reported on the outer loop after Georgia Avenue should be cleared and gone. In a loop between the 270 spur and Old Georgetown Road, that's where the right lane is blocked for the work zone. I-95 southbound on the brakes as you approach 198 with travel lanes reported to be open. Open northbound slows as you leave the ICC, headed up to and past 198 toward the Howard County rest area. We understand travel lanes are reported to be open. No problems on Route 50 coming across the Chesapeake Bay Bridge. You guys are pretty cool. Traveling in the district, northbound DC 295 looks pretty good as you pass Pennsylvania Avenue, headed up the hill toward Benning Road. Southbound slows approaching East Capitol Street, which is nothing unusual. No problems in Virginia on the Beltway for now. In a loop, out a loop between Alexandria and McLean. Back again, if you're traveling on the in loop in the local lanes headed across the Wilson Bridge, that's where the right lane is blocked for the work zone, so watch out for that. As you leave Oxon Hill headed toward Alexandria, so keep that in mind. You might want to take the through lanes in order to get around. 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I'm Rob Stallworth, your next traffic report in about 10 minutes.
2: The 7 News First Alert forecast from Jordan Evans.
6: For today, clouds will stick around. We'll see a few passing showers or storms again this afternoon, but not expecting much in the way of heavy rainfall or severe weather. That chance starts to increase starting tomorrow. High temperature of 86, heat index up to 94. A stray shower or storm is possible again tonight with a wake-up temperature of 75. Thursday afternoon, we're mostly dry, but hot temperatures up to 94, heat index up to 102. Then the storms that develop over the higher terrain moving toward I-95 by Thursday evening. In the First Alert Weather Center, I'm meteorologist Jordan Evans.
2: 78 degrees in Sterling. It is 80 at the wharf in D.C., 82 in Oxon Hill. Still humid conditions across the area. 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
7: Mark, extreme heat can disrupt travel plans, and it's happening more often. American Airlines recently paid customers who voluntarily gave up their seats when temperatures in Vegas reached 114 degrees. Experts say the air becomes thinner when it's so hot, and it makes it harder for the airplanes to take off safely. Phoenix and Las Vegas are experiencing more days with temperatures at least 110 degrees than they did decades ago. A New Orleans-style beignet and coffee shop is planning its grand opening on Eldon Street in Herndon this week. This is the third Virginia location. Fairfax Now reports Herndon Mayor Kevin LeBlanc will be there for the Beignets and Brew ribbon cutting at 7 a.m. on Friday. Super Bowl 61, still more than 6 months off. And the Walt Disney Company has already sold out its advertising inventory. A company source tells The Hollywood Reporter the company was seeking as much as $10 million for just a 30-second ad. That game will be the first to be hosted by Disney's ESPN. Stocks are climbing on Wall Street. The Dow is up 573. The S&P 500 up 22. The NASDAQ up 31. Sarah Jacobs, WTOP News.
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2: 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We'll tell you about that in just a few minutes. It's 11:13.
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9: 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Thanks for joining us. I'm Mark Lewis. Now, if you're a fan of oysters, this is for you. Today is National Oyster Day. And in some spots, it's National Oyster Week, in fact, with many restaurants and raw bars running special deals for the unofficial celebration. Joining us live now is Nikki Nellis from thelistareyouonit.com. Nikki, whether we love them raw, boiled, or baked, there is something here for everyone today and for the next several days in some spots. But it helps if you know a little something about the different varieties of oysters. You can help us out with that.
10: Absolutely. I mean, you know, oysters do more than taste great, right? They filter our waters, so they really help marine life thrive. I don't know if you know this, but a single oyster can filter something like 50 gallons of water a day. So eating them is basically good for the environment, which is the excuse I use. And for those of you who are a little worried about oysters, some people think they're slimy or they just don't know what they're getting into. You need to know what you're looking for. So like local oysters, our Mid-Atlantic and Chesapeake oysters, they tend to be brinier and more mineral forward. And they're a nice medium size. I feel like they're always a good place to start. But also West Coast oysters like the Kumamatos, they're smaller and sweeter. They're almost cucumbery with a little less salinity. And then, of course, in the Northeast, you got those Wellfeets up in Massachusetts, and they are briny with a snap, and they have a little more chew. So I think a concierge, like you're wherever you go and have oysters, you need to ask the right questions so you get the kind of oyster that you want.
9: Some great advice, and we're ready to do some sampling. So where should we go today?
10: Oh my God, there's no shortage of options. So many people are getting into the fun. So Tony and Joe's Seafood Place right there on the Georgetown waterfront, they do $1 Naughty Boy Oysters, N-A-U-T-I, and that's in the bar, indoor or out. And actually, if you order a Peroni, you can get a dozen oysters and the Peroni for $16. Old Ebbitt Grill is running an all-day oyster happy hour, and they actually have some caviar specials. Nobu DC is doing this all summer as well. They have a half dozen fresh oysters for $21 or for baked during their Tanoshi hour, which is their happy hour. And the Saltline DC at all the locations, they have specials on oysters. They have their own oyster called the Dancing Molly, and at the Bethesda location, it's half price Monday through Friday, 3 to 6. And if you're looking for something festive, sorry, just quickly, Upside on Moore is doing an actual oyster fest today from 5 to 9. So it's a big oyster party.
9: Ooh, I like that. Now, some area businesses are giving back as part of their oyster celebration. Tell us about that.
10: Oh, yeah. You know, Hank's Oyster Bar, they have locations all over the DMV. Every oyster sold, those proceeds go to the Chesapeake Bay Foundation. And Clyde's Restaurant Group, which goes through a ton of oysters, they're doing something similar. They're donating their oyster shells to the Oyster Recovery Partnership, which actually helps rebuild reefs in the bay.
9: I love these special designation days. I don't have to worry about what I'm having for dinner. I'm having oysters tonight.
10: Here's.
9: It all sounds good. Thank you, Nikki, for breaking it down for us. We appreciate it. Nikki Nellis from thelistareyouonit.com. Let's get to traffic and weather, see what's happening with Rob Stallworth.
11: Thanks, Mark. Traffic in the district, southbound DC 295 after Pennsylvania Avenue, we have a work zone reported where we may only have a single lane getting by. Southbound, watch for delays approaching East Capitol Street. Outbound Route 50, New York Avenue, headed past the Anacostia River, is the first report of a crash. Watch for any lanes or lanes that may be blocked there. No problems really on the Beltway in Maryland through Prince George's or Montgomery counties. Earlier was northbound 301 after, of course, Mattapeak Business Drive. That's where we had an earlier crash. We believe that may now be clear with delays easing. Inner Loop and Outer Loop look pretty decent in Virginia between Alexandria and McLean. No problems on 66. I-95 northbound after Lorton headed toward the Springfield Interchange. Crash activity still on the left shoulder, drawing those rubbernecking delays back to Route 1 and Lorton. Southbound I-95, watch for slowdowns approaching Lorton, headed down to and past 123. No problems really on 395 up to and across the 14th Street Bridge. In the district, southbound DC 295 after East Capitol Street and headed toward Pennsylvania Avenue again, may only have a single lane getting it by the work zone. 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I'm Rob Stallworth, your next traffic report in about 10 minutes.
9: We've got the 7 News First Alert forecast from Jordan Evans.
12: For today, skies stay mostly cloudy. Stray shower thunderstorm is still possible, but the chances for rain are much lower throughout the rest of today. High temperature of 86 with the heat index up to 94. Thanks to the warm front passing later this afternoon, we'll see that humidity still increase through tomorrow, and the temperature also going up too. High temperature of 94 on Thursday with the heat index up to 102. If we get some storms Thursday, that'll favor the evening hours, and some of them may be strong or severe with some gusty winds and heavy rain. I think the coverage for storms will be west of D.C., but some of them may survive and approach I-95 by 8 to 9 o'clock. For tomorrow night, any of those storms will continue to weaken. We'll see partly cloudy skies heading into Friday morning. Low temperature of 76, then Friday afternoon, back up to 93 degrees. Storms may also develop once again in the afternoon with some gusty winds and heavy rainfall, lightning and thunder, and approach D.C. by Friday evening. Saturday looks to be the better day for widespread thunderstorm chances. Not a complete washout of a day, but hot temperatures, and then those storms will favor the afternoon and evening. And the first from the Weather Center, I'm meteorologist Jordan Evans.
9: 78 degrees in Springfield, 80 in Laurel, clouds and 79 right now in Northwest Washington. 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
9: It's 11:24. Today's To Your Health Report is sponsored by Johns Hopkins Medicine, Arlington. We're learning more about people who are said to be on the spectrum. WTOP's John Doman explains.
13: A group of researchers, including Kevin Pelfrey at the University of Virginia, studied brain signals in those with autism.
19: Individuals with autism who have the most difficulty communicating and understanding speech, they have a higher level of neural noise. And you can think of neural noise similar to the static in a radio signal.
13: That breakthrough means,
19: for the first time, it's kind of moving beyond simply describing autism, which is important, but really trying to understand what are the brain mechanisms involved in autism.
13: He says it might not lead to a cure for autism, but it could lead to better treatments, faster learning, and better outcomes, as well as reduced anxiety. John Doman, WTOP News.
9: 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The latest government report on substance use is offering reasons for celebration and areas of concern.
20: The Substance Abuse and Mental Health Services Administration asked 60,000 Americans about their experience with substances, finding significant declines last year in binge drinking, smoking, and marijuana use among 12 to 17-year-olds. Still, the survey found more than half of all Americans, 163 million altogether, used tobacco, vaped nicotine, drank, or used an illicit drug in the previous month. The substance of choice, alcohol. Jim Ryan, ABC News.
9: 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Here's Dave Preston.
21: Commanders training camp continues in Ashburn this morning. Head coach Dan Quinn likes the progress running back Bill Krosky Barrett is making as a receiver after the team's leading rusher made just 9 catches last fall.
22: The running style is always something I think that is strong with him. But to see him catch it out of the backfield, he had, you know, 2 yesterday into that spot. And so to me, those are ones that, okay, that's part of the game that we've been talking about. And so to see that part of his game develop, that's a big deal. He's in excellent shape. He's got his stuff. He's always a prove it. I want to show you. And so when he's taking his moments, he's taking advantage of them.
21: Quinn adds that offensive lineman Laramie Tunsil and Sam Cosmi are back on the practice field this morning after missing yesterday's workout. Baseball, the Nationals' nightmare skid adds injury to insult. James Wood had batted leadoff for the team's first 114 games of the season, but he went on the 10-day injured list yesterday with a strained left oblique, tweaked in Monday night's loss. Manager Blake Butera explains.
23: Subtle, mild oblique strain on the left side. We think it won't be very extreme, but we do think it'll take at least the 10 days, which is why we're in IL.
21: Bad news for an offense that's scuffling and one that was shut out for the first time since April in last night's loss to Philadelphia. College football's preseason coaches poll has Ohio State number 1, followed by Oregon and Georgia. The SEC has the most schools ranked with 9, followed by 8 for the Big Ten. Dave Preston, WTOP Sports.
9: All right, Dave, coming up.
24: Virginia Republicans pick a military veteran as their nominee to take on Democratic Senator Mark Warner. I'm Mitchell Miller, today on The Hill.
9: We'll hear that after traffic and weather next.
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11: Top trouble spots we're following for you right now, Mark. Outbound New York Avenue near the Anacostia River, headed toward DC 295 and the BW Parkway is the report of a crash with delays. Solid approaching South Dakota Avenue if you're outbound on New York Avenue. Northbound I-95 after Lorton, the crash on the left shoulder, still drawing rubbernecking delays back to Route 1 in Woodbridge. If you're traveling on the outer loop in the through lanes, headed across the Wilson Bridge, now with the right lane blocked for the work zone as well, so keep that in mind. If you're traveling southbound or northbound on the Baltimore-Washington Parkway headed toward 198, the mobile drain cleaning crew is still along the right side blocking the right lane. If your AC is making funny noises, it just needs a once-over, or your home isn't as cool as it used to be, visit meflow.com. That's meflow.com. I'm Rob Stallworth, your next traffic report in about 10 minutes.
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12: Showers moving out with clouds sticking around. We'll get peaks of sunshine today, but also a stray shower pop-up storm is possible later in the afternoon. High temperature of 86 and a southeast wind at 5 to 10 miles per hour. Humidity much higher than yesterday, so expect the heat index to be up to 95 in the warmest spots. In the First Alert Weather Center, I'm meteorologist Jordan Evans.
9: Clouds and 79 degrees.
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9: Good morning, I'm Mark Lewis. Mike Jakaitis is our producer. Election 2026 on WTOP. The results from Virginia's primary election came in quickly last night. Analysts say there were not any major surprises. Decorated military veteran Bert Mizuzawa won the Virginia Republican nomination for U.S. Senate. He'll now face longtime Democratic Senator Mark Warner, who's seeking his fourth term. More from WTOP's Mitchell Miller today on the Hill.
24: Bert Mizuzawa served in the military for more than four decades and was a national security advisor to Donald Trump during his first presidential campaign. He notes Virginia relies heavily on defense dollars and believes he can have an immediate impact if he's elected to the Senate.
28: I can help Virginia maintain prosperity by being the highest ranking officer in the U.S. Senate, as well as the most highly decorated combat veteran there. So I'll have an outsized amount of influence in helping Virginians.
24: Mizuzawa acknowledges he'll need to raise a lot more money in his race against Warner, who has tens of millions of dollars for the campaign. Warner plans to lay it all on the line since he said this will be his final Senate run. On Capitol Hill, Mitchell Miller, WTOP News.
9: WTOP Scott Gelman takes a look at some other races in the Commonwealth that could help determine the balance of power in the U.S. House.
8: Many eyes will be on the race in Virginia's 2nd District. That's where Republican incumbent Jen Kiggins will once again face Democratic primary winner Elaine Luria.
10: She and Jen Kiggins have traded the seat back and forth at least twice. So it looks as though that will be quite a focus race, and they certainly know each other's tendencies and strengths and weaknesses quite well.
8: Karen Holt is a political science professor at Virginia Tech. She says the 1st District, where Democratic primary winner Shannon Taylor will face Rob Whitman, could also flip this fall.
10: Congressman Whitman has been in office for quite a while. It's a period of time in which many people are dissatisfied with how Congress is working and also not very happy with the current president.
8: In the 7th District, meanwhile, Republican primary winner Douglas Ollivant will face Democrat Eugene Vindman. Broadly, political analyst Bob Holsworth says,
13: the turnout was very low and the results actually were really predictable in almost every spot that I could see.
8: Scott Gelman, WTOP News.
9: Check out our full election coverage at WTOP.com. All of those Virginia results were determined by relatively few voters. WTOP's Luke Lukert has more now on the low turnout in the Republican Senate primary.
14: We saw about 237,000 people vote in that primary yesterday and early voting as well. In 2024, that number was 273,000 for a similar race. That's a 13% decrease there on the GOP side. We look at District 7 primary. For the GOP as well, we saw a 35% decrease in that. Only about 23,000 people voted.
9: Across Northern Virginia, no more than 5% of eligible voters cast ballots in Loudoun, Fairfax, Prince William, and Stafford counties. Was the bitter fight over the congressional map worth it in Virginia? We're hearing more now on that from the governor. Here's WTOP's Nick Iannelli.
15: This year's primary was held later than usual after Democrats spent months pushing to redraw Virginia's congressional map. That effort, supported by Governor Abigail Spanberger, was ultimately rejected by the Virginia Supreme Court.
16: With the benefit of hindsight, do you regret spending political capital on that issue, given that it was blocked?
17: I think it was an important thing to move on. I don't have any regrets about that. I do think that it certainly took time and it took energy and it took people's attention. It occurred when it occurred during my first few months. Less than optimal timing, but not something we could have changed. And I think that the effort was an important action to take.
15: Even without redistricting, though, some Virginia Republicans in the U.S. House are considered to be vulnerable. Which districts will Spanberger be watching specifically as possible flips from Republican to Democrat?
17: We should certainly see flips in the 1st and the 2nd. I'll be campaigning in the 1st, the 2nd, the 5th, the 6th, and the 9th because go big or go home.
15: Nick Iannelli, WTOP News.
9: Today, Maryland's governor will sign a bill giving the state's voters the final say on whether Maryland's congressional map can be redrawn ahead of the 2028 elections. State lawmakers approved a constitutional amendment yesterday that will appear on the November ballot. If voters sign off, it'll clear the way for Democrats to redraw Maryland's congressional districts with the hope of winning all 8 House seats. Governor Wes Moore says the move is a response to a Republican-led redistricting effort in other states, but Republicans in Maryland are calling it a political power grab. Coming up on WTOP in Money News.
18: A snapshot of the job market. I'm Sarah Jacobs.
9: 11:36.
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9: It's 11:38. And it's traffic and weather on WTOP. 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
11: Well, Mark, wet roads and road spray starting to make a comeback through Prince George's County, especially on the beltway between Greenbelt and Oxon Hill. Traveling northbound on the Baltimore-Washington Parkway looks pretty good, but southbound BW Parkway, watch out for the delays between Powder Mill Road and 410 in New Carrollton. And as a result of the right lane being blocked for the mobile work crew, they're still doing some drain cleaning there. Northbound BW Parkway, the ramp to 198 blocked off as a result of the crash with response on scene. And a loop slows as you come past the 270 spur headed toward Old Georgetown Road where the right lane is blocked. Then the delays on the interloop coming past 355 headed toward Connecticut Avenue, but your travel lanes are open. If you're traveling on the Beltway in Prince George's County for now, pretty decent right now. If you're traveling on the outer loop coming past 210 headed toward Route 4 in Pennsylvania Avenue, outer loop through lanes, leaving, of course, Alexandria headed on to the Wilson Bridge. That's where the right lane is blocked for the work zone, and your delays stretch back to Telegraph Road on the outer loop as you come toward the Wilson Bridge and the through lanes. Northbound I-95 after Lorton headed toward Newington. Crash activity still on the left shoulder, drawing those rubbernecking delays as you continue northbound. Southbound slows, approaching Route 1 down to and past 123, but your travel lanes are open. If you're on the George Washington Parkway, this is at Slater's Lane. We had some flashing traffic lights on. Uncertain if police are still directing there. Eastbound 66 on the brakes approaching 50 in Fair Oaks out toward 123. No problems being reported on 395. Just some slowdowns approaching Boundary Channel Drive and across the 14th Street Bridge. Southbound DC 295 past Pennsylvania Avenue may have the work zone still blocking at least one lane. Outbound New York Avenue coming past the Anacostia River headed toward DC 295 and the BW Parkway. May only have a single lane getting by the crash and response on scene. Watch for delays as you approach South Dakota Avenue headed outbound on New York Avenue toward DC 295. 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I'm Rob Stallworth, your next traffic report in about 10 minutes.
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12: A stray shower thunderstorm remains possible this afternoon. Temperatures into the 80s. We'll see the heat index back into the low to mid 90s thanks to the higher humidity. Southeast winds at 5 to 10 miles per hour. A stray shower storm still possible again tonight. Otherwise partly cloudy and a low temperature of 75. Most of your Thursdays dry. Intervals of clouds and sunshine. Hot temperatures up to 94 degrees with a heat index up to 102. And then any storm chances will favor the evening hours and potentially some gusty winds west of I-95. And the First Weather Weather Center, I'm meteorologist Jordan Evans.
9: More showers and 78 degrees in Germantown, 80 in Annandale. It's 78 right now in Northwest. Money news on WTOP with Sarah Jacobs.
18: On Wall Street, markets are mostly higher. The Dow up 445. The S&P 500 up about 7.5 points. NASDAQ is in negative territory now, down 18 points. Fresh news on the job market this morning, with payroll processing firm ADP reporting the private sector added just 44,000 jobs in July. That was well below expectations. Meantime, U.S. job openings fell slightly in June. The 7.36 million vacancies was down a tick from May, but still in line with what economists were expecting. For the third time since 2022, a luxury hotel in Southwest D.C. has a new name. The Washington Business Journal reports Salamander D.C., which was previously the Mandarin Oriental, will be now known as the Potomac Hotel Autograph Collection. GLP-1 weight loss drugs helped boost drug maker Eli Lilly to better than expected quarterly results. Its shares jumped 5% in early trading this morning. Sales of Mounjaro surged 91% in the second quarter, and that widened the gap with competitor Novo Nordisk, the maker of Ozempic and Wegovy.
9: Now, Sarah, the CEO of Bank of America apparently thinks those weight loss drugs are a good investment. What's he saying?
18: Well, this is not the Wall Street type of investment. Brian Moynihan told CNBC the company now spends, are you ready, more than $250 million a year to provide the weight loss and diabetes drugs to employees. That's up from $0 5 years ago. He calls it a good investment in the health of the company's workforce. Bank of America sets aside more than $2 billion a year for employee health care, and GLP-1s account for about 13% of that.
9: Well, all right. WTOP's Sarah Jacobs. 11:43, housing headlines often focus on the broader D.C. region. But as WTOP's Mike Murillo reports, one realtor says the market can look very different depending on where you're buying or selling.
1: There may not be one D.C. area housing market. Eldad Marawa with Compass Real Estate says conditions can vary widely depending on the neighborhood, price point, and even the type of home.
3: Each one of those submarkets could be having a completely different experience than other markets.
1: Meaning you could be in a buyer's market, yet three neighborhoods over, they're in a seller's market. One example is the district's condo market.
3: It's very much skewed in the buyer's advantage. There's a lot of inventory, and the rate at which these condos are going under contract is pretty slow.
1: But he says the ultra-luxury market is very robust right now. To figure out which market you're in, he says to watch how long homes stay on the market and how many homes are for sale compared to those under contract and how quickly available inventory is being absorbed.
3: When you go live, you need to be prepared accordingly.
1: Mike Murillo, WTOP News.
9: It's 11:44.
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9: It's 11:45. Thanks for joining us. I'm Mark Lewis. A two-alarm fire in Southeast has displaced nearly 50 people, including children and pets. Firefighters say nearly 150 members of DC Fire and EMS responded to that blaze. WTOP's Jimmy Alexander spoke to one resident who's feeling nothing but gratitude.
5: Thank God that everybody got out alive and the fire department is all safe.
20: Danielle Mitchell lives in the three-story apartment building on the 5300 block of East Street Southeast with her 71-year-old mother and her 12-year-old daughter. And she says at first she thought it was just a smoke alarm from someone's kitchen until neighbors banged on the door.
5: They said it's a fire. Get out now.
20: When Mitchell got out of the building, she saw smoke and then the flames.
5: It was quick moving. It started in the roof upstairs, and it just, like, in 2 minutes, the whole roof was just engulfed.
20: On Friday, Mitchell's daughter, Brooklyn, was celebrating her 13th birthday.
5: And that was her main concern. Mom, my birthday stuff is in the house. I was like, it's stuff, Brooklyn. It'll be okay.
20: From Southeast D.C., Jimmy Alexander, WTOP News.
9: ABC News learning of additional cyber attacks now against U.S. water facilities, which is expanding the scope of an ongoing federal investigation.
21: We just heard in the last couple of hours from the New Jersey Office of Homeland Security that two municipal water systems in the state were affected. New Jersey did not name the municipal water systems, probably because they don't want to cause any panic because they say customers had uninterrupted access to their drinking water. A couple of the systems did go on manual controls. That means the hack was successful in shutting down some automated systems. That was quickly recognized. They figured out how to revert to manual controls, and that's what was done so that the water supply was never put at risk.
9: That's ABC's Aaron Katursky. The Pentagon says extending the National Guard's deployment in D.C. through January 2029 will cost taxpayers about $1.4 billion. The Defense Department says the estimated cost is assuming there will be an average of 2,500 Guard members on city streets for the next 3 years. The mission began last summer under President Trump's emergency order and has swelled to thousands of troops. It continues to draw criticism from local officials and from Democrats who call it an infringement on D.C.'s autonomy. D.C.'s public library has rolled out new restrictions for people who've set up encampments next to the Martin Luther King Jr. Memorial Library. Last month, police installed barriers in front of the building, separating library patrons from those in encampments. New enforcement also means that people sleeping under the library's overhang could receive a trespassing citation, or they could be banned from the property. Megan Abraham tells our partners at 7 News she's seen homeless people for 4 years and doesn't think that the program has made a difference.
8: All it did is move us from there to here. Like, they moved us 10 feet. I don't know what else to say. Like, we're all still here. It's the same. Before they put these barriers up, it's all the same people.
9: Library patrons tell 7 News they avoided that library after seeing drug use and violence, but they say since the enforcement began, the area is cleaner and safer. 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
11: Outer loop through lanes on the Wilson Bridge as you leave Alexandria headed toward Oxon Hill. It's only a single left lane getting you by the work zone. Stick to the local lanes and you'll find yourself a little less frustrated if you're on the outer loop leaving Alexandria headed toward Oxon Hill. Inner loop in, of course, Montgomery County as you come past Old Georgetown Road headed toward 355 may have a new work zone blocking the right lane. Either way, the inner loop between the 270 spur and Old Georgetown Road has that right lane blocked as well. No problems on I-95. BW Parkway has the mobile work crew last seen along the right side as you come past at this point Powder Mill Road headed toward New Carrollton and 410. That's actually in the southbound direction on the BW Parkway. If you're traveling in Virginia, northbound I-95 after Lorton, that crash cleanup should be clearing as you make your way past Lorton toward Newington with your lanes available to you. Southbound on I-95 slows across the Purple Heart Bridge down to and past 123. On the GW Parkway at Slater's Lane, we have some dark or flashing traffic signals uncertain if police are there or if those lights are back in operation. Northbound 395 slowdowns approaching Boundary Channel Drive and headed across the 14th Street Bridge. Southbound 395 on the brakes, leaving, of course, Main Avenue headed toward the Case Bridge. Your travel lanes are open. Southbound DC 295 near Pennsylvania Avenue, of course, with a report of a work zone where a single lane was getting by. Outbound New York Avenue coming past the Anacostia River headed toward DC 295 and the BW Parkway. That was an earlier crash, still there. And under police direction, your delay is approaching South Dakota Avenue if you're outbound on New York Avenue. 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I'm Rob Stallworth, your next traffic report in about 10 minutes.
9: 7 News First Alert meteorologist Mark Pena is joining us live. Mark, in the last hour to 2 hours, I feel like each time I look out the window, I'm seeing something different. It could be raining one minute, the next, the sun's trying to come out.
10: Yeah, and you know, this is a pretty typical summertime weather pattern where we get the hot, humid conditions that give way to these spotty showers. And even a few thunderstorms, that's going to be the name of the game, really, for the next several days. It's very humid outside. Temperatures in the lower 80s right now feel about 10 degrees hotter. And with our forecast high of around 90, by the hottest part of the afternoon, the heat and humidity will make it feel as hot as 100 degrees. This is going to continue to give way to some spotty showers and maybe a thunderstorm or two throughout the rest of the afternoon. The severe threat is low, but given how saturated our soils are, flash flooding will continue continue to be a concern, mainly for low water crossings across the area. So remember, if you come across any water over the roads, turn around, don't drown. A wash, rinse, repeat forecast, only we get hotter tomorrow. A lot of us getting into the lower 90s, which will make those heat index values at or even a few degrees over 100 degrees, and will give way to another round of some afternoon showers and storms. We have our eyes on Friday right now. That could bring a severe threat to the area as a front approaches from the north and west, but we'll continue to monitor that on timing because that will have a lot to do with how much instability that front will have. All this to say, keep the rain gear handy, but just know that it won't be raining all day through about Saturday. Sunday right now trending like the drier of the next several days, with hot and humid conditions continuing, though highs will be in the lower 90s. Current temperatures around the area, 79 in Northwest, 81 in Bethesda, and 86 for you right now in Woodlawn.
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9: It's 11:53. Crime on Metro has dropped to some of its lowest levels in years. Management says through the end of June, robberies were down 36%, aggravated assaults dropping 19% compared to the same time last year. One of the things Metro leaders say is working is a major crackdown on fare evasion. Transit police handed out nearly 9,600 tickets for riding without paying in the past year, compared to just 7 2 years ago. Those stops have also led to arrests of people with outstanding warrants. But not all types of crime are down on Metro. Drug offenses, disorderly conduct, and weapons violations have all increased. Metro says bike and scooter thefts remain a challenge. It's 11:54.
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22: Welcome to the brave new world of Ozempic travel. The number of Americans now taking GLP-1 drugs has more than doubled in the last 16 months. And according to the latest research by PwC, a staggering 21% of all U.S. households now include a GLP-1 user. And that's resulted in some major behavior changes when it comes to our travels. People are eating less at restaurants, sharing dishes, drinking less alcohol, but they're also buying new clothes with smaller sizes and traveling more. The airlines now report saving between 1% and 2% on their fuel costs because the planes are now lighter. 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I'm Peter Greenberg, and this is today's Worldwide Travel Minute.
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9: 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Here's Dave Preston.
25: Commanders practicing this morning in Ashburn, and recent signee Fabian Moreau isn't the only Washington player on his second tour in burgundy and gold. Head coach Dan Quinn likes having wide receiver De'Ami Brown back on the roster.
26: From the beginning of the offseason, time with the coaches here, he has made an excellent impact on us. We're working him at X receiver, we're Terry, and we move him around some. Some of the experience that he had in Jacksonville has some similar concepts, so there's some carryover for him from his time there.
25: Brown made 20 catches for the Jaguars last season while making 6 starts for the AFC South club. Offensive lineman Sam Cosmi and Laramie Tunzel both returned to the practice field this morning after missing yesterday's workout. Baseball Nationals have now lost a season-high 7 straight, while they've also lost their biggest bat, for at least a week. James Wood leads the team in walks, doubles, homers, and runs scored. Last night, he sat for the first time all season while going on the 10-day injured list with a strained left oblique. Jake Irvin slated to pitch this evening against the Phillies, 6:40 game time on 1500 AM. WNBA Mystics have won four straight as they host Dallas for the second time in six nights. Shakira Austin tallied 28 points with 10 rebounds the last time these two teams met. College football's preseason coaches poll has Ohio State number one, while the SEC places five schools in the top 10 and nine in the overall rankings. The Big Ten has eight schools, the Big 12 has four, and the ACC has three teams in the top 25. Dave Preston, WTOP Sports.
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9: Traffic and weather now with Rob Stallworth.
11: Outbound New York Avenue. This is after the Anacostia River, headed toward the BW Parkway in DC 295. A single right lane gets by the crash cleanup there. In a loop between the 270 spur and Old Georgetown Road, the right lane blocked for the work zone as well. Outer loop, through lanes on the Wilson Bridge, a single left lane gets you by the work zone, so stick to the through lanes and you'll have a better time to get through and across the Wilson Bridge. 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I'm Rob Stallworth, your next traffic report in about 10 minutes.
9: Jordan Evans with our forecast.
3: Morning rain is moving out. We'll see mostly cloudy skies continue, but also some stray showers or storms are possible. I think the coverage will be spotty if anything fires off later today. High temperature of 86, heat index up to 94, southeast wind at 5 to 10 miles per hour. And then tonight, still a few showers are possible, otherwise partly cloudy and a low temperature of only 75. In the First Alert Weather Center, I'm meteorologist Jordan Evans.
9: We have overcast skies and 77 degrees.
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9: Good day. I'm Mark Lewis. Coming up,
12: Montgomery County Police release more information about Tuesday's deadly crash involving a stolen car. I'm Kate Ryan.
15: GOP voters pick a candidate with an extensive military background to challenge Democratic Senator Mark Warner. I'm Mitchell Miller, today on The Hill.
18: The impact Virginia's primary results could have on the balance of power in the House. I'm Scott Gelman.
9: Checking Wall Street at this hour, the Dow up 400 points. It's 12 noon.
19: From ABC News, I'm Michelle Franzen. Results from yesterday's primary day in Michigan taking shape in the closely watched Senate Democratic race. ABC News projects progressive newcomer Dr. Abdul Al-Sayed will have a narrow victory against moderate Representative Haley Stevens. A short time ago, taking a victory.
28: I just can't say how grateful I am to have earned the votes that we got. We took on a machine.
19: The seat vacated by Democratic Senator Gary Peters is a must-win for Democrats. ABC's Avery Harper says the winner takes on GOP Representative Mike Rogers in November's general election.
29: Haley Stevens had support of Gretchen Whitmer, of Democratic leadership in Washington, D.C. Are those folks going to embrace Al-Sayed? This is a seat that Democrats have to win in November if they want to take control of the Senate. They need to hold every single seat that they have and flip four. This is a must-hold seat for them.
19: Tensions between the U.S. and Iran remain, but President Trump is insisting a deal to reopen the Strait of Hormuz could come as early as today. In Southern California, potential security threat at Trump National Golf Course ahead of the president's visit. The man identified as 38-year-old Janine John Taylor was arrested. ABC's Kana Whitworth is on scene.
30: Authorities say they found hollow point bullets in his pockets and a loaded pistol in his vehicle parked at the course, along with a badge that read Fugitive Recovery Bail Enforcement Agent. In a search of the suspect's home, authorities say they found an illegally modified AR-style rifle, body armor, radio signal devices, and multiple notebooks containing what officials described as concerning statements.
19: In London, police arrested a woman in connection with a stabbing attack in Covent Garden today. Police say four men were stabbed and say a pair of scissors were taken from the scene. A spokesperson called it a mental health-related incident. In Washington State, fire crews getting a break from those whipping winds and raging wildfires. Many residents, though, returning to their neighborhoods outside Spokane are finding little left. You're listening to ABC.
9: If you haven't 12:02 on WTOP on this cloudy, rainy Wednesday, the 5th of August, 77 degrees in Washington. Good afternoon. I'm Mark Lewis with the top local stories we're following this hour. Police say the victim in an early morning crash involving a stolen car has now been identified, and their investigation is continuing into this two-car collision. WTOP's Kate Ryan has more.
12: Montgomery County Police say the man killed in the Germantown crash Tuesday morning has been identified as 58-year-old William Vance Payne II of Virginia. The preliminary investigation, according to police, indicates that Payne was driving a Toyota Matrix at about 5:30 in the morning when his car was hit by the driver of a Kia Optima at the intersection of Clopper Road and Great Seneca Highway. Police say the driver of that car was a 13-year-old boy, and that a total of seven juveniles, four girls and three boys between the ages of 12 and 15, were in the car that was later reported stolen. The investigation could take months, according to police. Kate Ryan, WTOP News.
9: Election 2026 on WTOP. The U.S. Senate race in Virginia is now set. Military veteran Bert Mizuzawa easily won the Republican nomination and will go against Democratic Senator Mark Warner in the midterm election in November. More now from WTOP's Mitchell Miller, today on the Hill.
15: Bert Mizuzawa is a political newcomer, and after more than four decades of military service, the retired Army general wants to battle trends that trouble him.
4: I don't really like what's been going on in Richmond and in D.C. I think there's been a lack of leadership, and now the Democrats are moving so far to the left, I do not think it's what made America great.
15: His opponent, Senator Warner, is a relatively rare Democratic centrist who had no opponent in the primary. Mizuzawa acknowledges he'll need to keep working hard to raise his statewide profile against Warner, who served in the Senate for three terms and has plenty of campaign money. Warner returns as a heavy favorite in what he said will be his final campaign for re-election. On Capitol Hill, Mitchell Miller, WTOP News.
9: Some races in the Commonwealth could help determine the balance of power in the U.S. House. More on that from WTOP's Scott Gelman.
18: Many eyes will be on the race in Virginia's 2nd District. That's where Republican incumbent Jen Kiggins will once again face Democratic primary winner Elaine Luria.
5: She and Jen Kiggins have traded the seat back and forth at least twice. So it looks as though that will be quite a focus race, and they certainly know each other's tendencies and strengths and weaknesses quite well.
18: Karen Holt is a political science professor at Virginia Tech. She says the 1st District, where Democratic primary winner Shannon Taylor will face Rob Whitman, could also flip this fall.
5: Congressman Whitman has been in office for quite a while. It's a period of time in which many people are dissatisfied with how Congress is working and also not very happy with the current president.
18: In the 7th District, meanwhile, Republican primary winner Douglas Ollivant will face Democrat Eugene Vindman. Broadly, political analyst Bob Holsworth says,
6: the turnout was very low and the results actually were really predictable in almost every spot that I could see.
18: Scott Gelman, WTOP News.
9: Check out our full election coverage from yesterday's primary with all the results at WTOP.com. Well, it's back to school today for students in Culpeper County. Roughly 8,000 of them across 11 schools are back in class. It is the first day of school. Culpeper County School System social media posted some comments from teachers and staff who are looking forward to the new school year.
8: I am so excited to get these kids in here, get them reading, and watch them grow throughout the year.
10: I am so excited just to be back with my students. I've missed them since the summer, and I can't wait to be back to our little school family.
9: Culpeper is not alone. Spotsylvania and Stafford counties will be marking their first day of school next Tuesday. As seafood lovers are celebrating National Oyster Day today, an ambitious project is making waves on the Chesapeake Bay. A group of people gathered on Kent Island yesterday, not to eat oysters, but to create a new home for millions, in the hope that it will clean up the bay. Details from WTOP's John Doman.
13: At low tide, six guys in a boat, seven more wearing wetsuits, hopped in the waters of the bay at Libby's restaurant. Water that's about 7 to 8 feet deep, attaching what are called oyster cuffs to the pilings.
14: They're kind of a burlap material that's been coated in concrete. And oysters really like this material to attach to.
13: John Consoli was one of those in a wetsuit helping to strap these cuffs around the pilings. Before bringing those cuffs here to Libby's, he made sure that there were thousands of oyster larvae all over them. Dozens of bags of oyster shells with more larvae also got strung around these pilings.
14: There we go. Nice. In about a year or two or three, they'll have a little mini oyster reef at six of these pilings.
13: In all, it took about an hour and a half to attach these to the pilings here. The hard work made harder by a strong current. And there were jellyfish everywhere. But nobody cared about that.
14: My hands have been stung. They got into my gloves. It didn't happen until the end, so that was good.
13: On Kent Island, John Dome in WTOP News.
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19: 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I'm Sarah Jacobs.
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2: Leaving Virginia, headed into Maryland, inner loop as you make your way past the 270 spur, headed toward Old Georgetown Road. The right lane was blocked with work. Out of loop in the through lanes, headed across the Wilson Bridge. The mobile work crew has moved on. Your travel lanes reopen in the through lanes on the out of loop as you head across the Wilson Bridge. No problems being reported on the Beltway in Prince George's County. We do have northbound Route 1 with some slowdowns as you head toward, of course, 212. Southbound on the BW Parkway slows, leaving, of course, the Beltway headed toward 410. Maybe the mobile work crew still along the right side, blocking the right lane. They're still doing some drain cleaning there. Traveling on the inner loop as you head past Connecticut Avenue toward Georgia Avenue is the first report of a crash. Watch your lanes as authorities head to the scene there. Traveling in the district, northbound DC 295 slows, passing Pennsylvania Avenue, headed up the hill toward Benning Road. Southbound pretty decent as you make your way past Eastern Avenue toward East Capitol Street. Outbound New York Avenue, coming past the Anacostia River toward DC 295 and the BW Parkway, still with the left side blocked for the crash with response on scene. Selling your car, watch out for fake payments, unsafe meetups, endless haggling, or you could just sell to Fitzgerald and know exactly who you're dealing with. 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I'm Rob Stallworth, your next traffic report in about 10 minutes.
3: Let's check the 7 News First Alert forecast with Mark Pena.
4: Partly to mostly sunny skies in the forecast, but a return of a typical summertime weather pattern means we'll also track the chance of a few spotty showers and storms throughout the area this afternoon. Temperatures will top out near seasonal averages. That's about 89 degrees, but given how hot and humid it is out there, dew points in the 70s means feels like temperatures will be close to 100 degrees during the afternoon. So remember to stay hydrated if you happen to be outside. The severe threat is low for your Wednesday, but given the nature of how saturated our soils are, even a little bit of rain could cause some flash flooding of creeks, streams, and low water crossings. I'm 7 News meteorologist Mark Pena in the First Alert Weather Center.
3: Well, we've gone from clouds to rain to a little bit of sun, back to rain and clouds and a little bit of sun. Right now, we're at a little bit of sun and 80 degrees at Reagan National, 80 at Dulles, 81 at BWI Marshall. 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Here's Sarah Jacobs.
5: Oil prices rebounded a bit today after Iran-backed Houthi rebels in Yemen reportedly hit a Saudi Arabian tanker in the Red Sea, dimming hopes for a ceasefire agreement between the U.S. and Iran. Walgreens is still planning to close some stores this year as part of its turnaround program, but the business news site Inc. reports there may be far fewer closings than expected. The drugstore chain now plans to close fewer than 100 stores this year. That's down from the 700 reported earlier. And the Pentagon City location that Walgreens vacated back in May will be filled by Barnes & Noble. Washington Business Journal reports this second Barnes & Noble location in Arlington will open early next year. Sarah Jacobs, WTOP News.
3: The markets are mixed right now with the Dow Industrials up more than 400 points. NASDAQ is down 174. And the S&P 500 is down 13 points.
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3: Straight ahead, an embattled Republican congressman is pushing back against calls for him to step aside in his re-election bid. We'll bring you the latest in minutes. 12:13.
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7: At 12:15, I'm Mark Lewis. Embattled Republican Congressman Max Miller from Ohio says he's staying in his reelection campaign despite calls for him to step aside amid allegations of domestic abuse. Sources have told CBS News President Trump has expressed hope behind closed doors that Miller would exit the race. The clock is ticking. The congressman has until 4 o'clock today to withdraw his candidacy and give Republicans a chance to replace him on the November ballot. Miller, who has denied the allegation, says he has nothing to hide, as the House Ethics Committee has now launched an investigation. The latest now from CBS correspondent Caitlin Huey Burns.
12: All they're trying to do is create rumor mills without evidence.
13: Ohio Congressman Max Miller remained defiant Tuesday despite growing unease inside his own party over domestic abuse allegations.
12: For no second am I going to sit here and continue to be debased by false and baseless allegations and be pushed out of a seat I have worked so hard to represent.
13: U.S. officials tell CBS News that even President Trump has privately expressed hope that his former aide drops out. Speaking to CNN, Miller confirmed Trump voiced his concern directly to him Monday night.
12: He said, I don't know if you're going to be able to, you know, pull this one out. And you know what, Jake? I reminded him of the same resilience that he had when people told him that he was going to struggle in 2016 and he became the 45th president of the United States.
13: But Trump had this to say last night.
14: I don't think there's
13: The congressman's ex-wife, Emily Moreno, the daughter of Ohio Republican Senator Bernie Moreno, has accused Miller in court filings of abusing her and alleged Miller caused their two-year-old daughter to break her collarbone, all of which Miller denies. Moreno's lawyer on Tuesday also accused Miller of including a sensitive private photo of his daughter in a trove of documents he released over the weekend in an effort to defend himself. Miller's lawyer took responsibility, saying it was completely unintentional and a mistake.
15: My daughter lives in constant fear of this man.
13: Senator Moreno, who has called for Miller to resign, said he personally picked up his granddaughter on Sunday from the congressman.
15: She has a little blue bunny that she sleeps with. Max would not hand over the little blue bunny. Literally held it hostage for 48 hours.
13: Miller pushed back.
12: If that were true, that would be incredibly disturbing and that the senator would be right.
16: Now, so far, House Republican leaders appear to be standing by Miller. In a new interview with Politico, House Speaker Mike Johnson said that while these allegations are serious, he wants that House ethics investigation, which just launched yesterday, to run its course.
7: 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WTOP's traffic and weather, back to the traffic center and Rob Stallworth.
0: On the inner loop in Montgomery County, after Connecticut Avenue and past Georgia Avenue, that's where the right side is blocked for the crash. Watch for delays as you leave Connecticut Avenue headed toward Georgia Avenue for that wreck. Outer loop slows, of course, approaching University Boulevard around to and past Georgia Avenue. Northbound BW Parkway after Greenbelt Road may have the mobile work crew in the right lane headed toward, of course, 197 and Powder Mill Road. Outer loop in the local lanes headed across the Wilson Bridge. That's where the left lane is blocked for the work zone. They switch sides once again. It's now again on the inner loop in the local lanes headed across the Wilson Bridge in the left lane. So watch out for that. Traveling on the Beltway in Virginia, pretty cool for now between Alexandria and McLean. I-95 southbound on the brakes approaching the Purple Heart Bridge down to and past 123. Eastbound 66 on the brakes leaving 50 in Fair Oaks out toward 123. Once you get past there, you're in better shape toward the Beltway. Traveling on 270 looks pretty good. Northbound leaving Frederick headed toward Rockville. I-95 is pretty cool, but northbound, keep in mind, as you come past the Howard County rest area toward 32, may have a mobile work crew along the right side of the roadway. This traffic report is sponsored by Compassion International. It's not too late. There are thousands of kids waiting over a year for a sponsor. End their way today. Sponsor a child with compassion. Text radio to 83393. I'm Rob Stallworth, your next traffic report in about 10 minutes.
7: Let's get the 7 News First Alert forecast from Mark Pena.
17: A mix of sun and clouds on this Wednesday with temperatures topping out near seasonal averages. That's going to be about 89 degrees now. But thanks to the passing of a warm front overnight, we have a big surge of tropical moisture that's here to stay. It's not going anywhere anytime soon. So those upper 80s to near 90 degrees will feel about 10 degrees hotter with the heat index, which means heat index values closer to 100 degrees during the afternoon. Remember to stay hydrated. Take plenty of breaks in the shade if you happen to be outside, as well as wear light-colored, loose-fitting clothing. Along with the heat and humidity, for the next several days, we're going to track the chance at a few isolated scattered showers and storms each afternoon, which means there's going to be a lot of dry periods as well. But given the nature of how saturated our soils are at this time, even a little bit of rainfall could cause some flash flooding of creeks, streams, and low water crossings. So remember, if you come across any water over the roads, turn around, don't drown. And although the severe threat is rather low, its thunderstorms are capable of producing some gusty winds, frequent lightning, and of course, some briefly torrential blinding rain. Fall. I'm 7 News meteorologist Mark Pena in the First Alert Weather Center.
7: A little more sunlight is breaking through the cloud cover. 80 degrees in Silver Spring. It's 83 at Fort Belvoir. 78 right now in Northwest. 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
7: 1223, federal officials are now investigating an air safety incident that occurred yesterday. It involved a military helicopter that was carrying President Trump.
3: Air traffic controllers in Washington generally shut down all air traffic 3 minutes before the president's Marine One helicopter takes off. However, that didn't happen on Tuesday afternoon when Marine One took off ahead of Trump's trip to California. Air traffic control audio from ATC.com suggests the controllers missed the 3 minute warning because another pilot was talking on the same frequency at the same time. And it all happened as another aircraft was taking off from Reagan National Airport.
21: Marine One Tower altimeter is 3007. Okay, no 3 minutes. Roger.
3: Trump's helicopter and the plane were not close, but the incident comes amid ongoing scrutiny of the air traffic near D.C. following a deadly collision between a passenger jet and a military helicopter last year. Peter Harlambus, ABC News.
7: Today's To Your Health Report is sponsored by Johns Hopkins Medicine, Arlington. There are some things that parents can do for themselves that will also benefit their kids.
22: A new study from Yale University suggests helping parents manage stress may lower the risk of unhealthy weight gain in young children. Parents who reported feeling less pressure had more positive interactions with their children, and their kids ate fewer empty calories. Stress at home can shape family routines, including food choices, sleep, and physical activity, all of which influence a child's well-being and weight. The findings also suggest supporting parents could be an important part of preventing childhood obesity. So what can families do? Experts recommend simple habits like taking a walk to decompress, asking for help when needed, and keeping regular meal and bedtime routines can go a long way towards helping the entire family unwind. Even small changes can help ease tension, improve communication, and help families stay connected. With this Medical Minute, I'm Mike Dubusky.
7: 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Just into WTOP, an announcement this afternoon by Maryland's Governor Wes Moore and the Maryland Jockey Club. It involves the timing of the Preakness Stakes in Maryland. The Preakness will be moving for next year. The second leg of the Triple Crown will now be held 3 weeks and a day after the Kentucky Derby instead of the normal two-week time frame. Three of the past five Derby winners have bypassed the Preakness to aim for the final jewel, the Belmont Stakes in New York. We'll have much more on this developing story coming up on WTOP. And it is sports time, brought to you by Amentum, delivering advanced solutions for space and defense. Here's Dave Preston.
23: Commanders training camp enters its second week as head coach Dan Quinn explains what he's looking for.
24: It's a little bit of a refinement into the next space, into our situations, into the second week of preseason. That's where I expect some of the roles to emerge. At this point, I want to put people in different locations. How would that look? And you'll see more of that over the next five or six practices.
23: Bumps and bruises from Ashburn include Sam Cosby and Laramie Tunzel returning to practice after missing yesterday's workout. Baseball Nationals continue to grind their gears offensively thanks to coming up short in the clutch. During the team's seven-game slide, they've gone 5-for-55 with runners in scoring position, including 0-for-9 in last night's loss, and have left 51 on base. Last night, the lineup somewhat shorthanded after slugger James Wood went on the injured list with a strained left oblique, missing a game for the first time all season. Jake Irvin pitches tonight for the Nats at 6:40 on 1500 AM. WNBA Mystics have won four straight as they host Dallas for the second time in six nights. Shakira Austin tallied 28 points with 10 rebounds the last time these two teams met. College football's preseason coaches poll has Ohio State number one, while defending national champ Indiana begins the year at number six, and the team they beat in the national championship game, Miami, is seventh. The SEC has the most schools ranked with nine, followed by eight for the Big Ten. Maryland has three ranked teams on their schedule this fall, number one Ohio State, number 14 USC, and 17th ranked Penn State. Dave Preston, WTOP Sports.
7: All right, Dave, thank you. 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
7: WTOP's traffic and weather with Rob Stallworth.
0: New problem in Virginia. Northbound on the George Washington Parkway at the Spout Run Parkway. Listener reports all northbound lanes are blocked and traffic diverted onto the Spout Run Parkway as a result of the crash. Outbound New York Avenue after the Anacostia River headed toward the BW Parkway in DC 295. That crash is cleared. All your travel lanes are open, but delays remain back to South Dakota Avenue. And on the inner loop after Georgia Avenue, it's the right side that's blocked for the crash. What delays? Shut back to 355 on the inner loop as you make your way toward Georgia Avenue. 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I'm Rob Stallworth, your next traffic report in about 10 minutes.
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17: A return of a typical summer-like weather pattern, which means hot and humid conditions. Temperatures will top out near 90 degrees, and with higher humidity, the heat index will make it feel like the upper 90s. We're also tracking the chance at a few isolated to scattered showers and storms around the area. The overall severe threat is low, but our soils are very saturated, so even a little bit of rain could cause some flash flooding. I'm 7 News meteorologist Mark Pena in the First Alert Weather Center.
7: 81 right now in Fairfax and College Park. It is 82 degrees on the National Mall.
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7: Good afternoon. I'm Mark Lewis. Mike Chikaitis is our producer. The top stories we're following. With the latest primaries now in the rearview mirror, the stage is now set for the midterm elections. And one major Senate contest in Michigan was decided in just the past couple of hours. We begin, though, with a look at the Virginia primary and what those results could mean for the balance of power in Congress. For more, we go to WTOP's Mitchell Miller. He's joining us live today on the Hill.
1: This August primary had light voter turnout as expected, but it will still carry significant political implications. Voters this fall will consider candidates for all of the state's congressional seats, as well as a race for U.S. Senate. And the most bitterly contested House race this fall is likely to be in the 2nd District in Hampton Roads, where Democrat Elaine Luria won the nomination, setting up a rematch with Republican Jen Kiggins, who's considered the most vulnerable lawmaker in the state. Mary Washington University political scientist Stephen Farnsworth says the 2nd District and the 1st District, where Republican Rob Whitman is seeking re-election against Democratic nominee Shannon Taylor, will likely be the most competitive races.
2: Even without the redistricting, Democrats may be looking at a net gain of 2. It's not the 4 that they had hoped for, but still an environment that is more favorable to Democrats than Republicans.
1: Republicans, meanwhile, hope that GOP nominee Doug Ollivant can knock off Democratic Congressman Eugene Vindman. But in the U.S. Senate race, Republican Burt Mirzazawa will have an uphill battle against Democratic incumbent Senator Mark Warner. Mark?
7: Now, Mitchell, in Michigan, we just learned within the past couple of hours that progressive candidate Abdul El-Sayed narrowly defeated Congresswoman Haley Stevens for the Democratic Senate nomination. What are your takeaways from this closely watched race?
1: Well, several things stand out here. One, this race was much closer than the polling had indicated. Progressives thought El-Sayed was poised for a huge victory. But when your opponent gets $60 million in outside money like Haley Stevens did, that can close the margins. Now, as for the divide between the progressives and so-called establishment Democrats, it is very real. But Stevens also quickly released a statement today getting behind El-Sayed's campaign, Democrats will need to be united to defeat former GOP Congressman Mike Rogers in the fall.
7: Also today, a Republican congressman who's been caught up in an ethics probe has announced he's not running for re-election.
1: Yes, this is the ethics investigation revolving around North Carolina Republican Chuck Edwards. And the House Ethics Committee, as we've been reporting this week, recommended that he should be censured for highly unprofessional actions involving two women who worked on his staff. He bought each of these young women guns. One was pink, another blue. He also wrote very personal notes to one of them, also sent a puzzle to one of the women, and then put it together, asking to go out to an Adam Sandler show. Edwards tried to write out the questions about this behavior, but early this morning he released a statement saying he will not run for re-election. Republicans will meet next week to choose his replacement, and this has political implications as well. Larry Sabato's crystal ball has just changed the race from leans Republican to toss-up. Mark?
7: All right, WTOP's Mitchell Miller, as we digest the recent primary voting, joining us live from Capitol Hill. In other news, we're learning it was a Virginia man who was killed in that deadly crash this week involving a stolen car in Germantown. Montgomery County Police say 58-year-old William Payne II was the driver of the Toyota Matrix that was hit by a stolen Kia Optima. This crash happened at the intersection of Clopper Road and Great Seneca Highway. Inside that Optima, investigators say were seven juveniles, ranging in age from 12 to 15. The driver of the Kia was a 13-year-old male who was taken to the hospital in critical but stable condition. Police say their early investigation found that the Optima, which was reported stolen out of Germantown several hours after the collision, was traveling northbound on Great Seneca Highway when it entered the intersection and hit the eastbound Toyota Matrix on Clopper Road. A man police say had a gun has been arrested at the Trump National Golf Course in Los Angeles. This is all happening ahead of a presidential visit.
4: Authorities say they found hollow point bullets in his pockets and a loaded pistol in his vehicle parked at the course, along with a badge that read Fugitive Recovery Bail Enforcement Agent. In a search of the suspect's home, authorities say they found an illegally modified AR-style rifle, body armor, radio signal devices, and multiple notebooks containing what officials described as concerning statements.
7: That's ABC reporter Kana Whitworth. Police have now identified the man as 38-year-old Janine John Taylor. Coming up on WTOP in Money News.
5: Amazon rethinks plans for a new data center in Maryland. I'm Sarah Jacobs.
7: It's 12:36.
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7: 1238. Traffic and weather on WTOP. Let's get an update on the roads from Rob Stallworth.
0: In a loop in Montgomery County after Georgia Avenue. That's where the right side is blocked with a crash. No problems on 270, but the problem is on I-70 westbound between Myersville and South Mountain. We had all lanes blocked and may only have a single lane getting by westbound on I-70 as you leave Myersville headed towards South Mountain. Further, if you're traveling on I-95, you're pretty decent. No real problems on the BW Parkway. Oxon Hill Road, eastbound, coming past at this point. Livingston Road, we understand the left side is blocked for the crash involving one on its side, so watch out for that. In a loop, in the local lanes, headed across the Wilson Bridge, watch out for work zone, taking up at least one lane, so watch out for that there. If you're traveling at this point on Route 50, coming across the Bay Bridge, westbound span has a left lane block as they're prepping for two-way operations. Out of loop slows in Montgomery County, approaching New Hampshire Avenue, headed toward Georgia Avenue with a report of a crash just before Georgia Avenue. If you're traveling on 270 northbound, seeing some slowdowns as you approach 121 in Clarksburg, may have a new crash there as well. In Virginia, the Beltway, thank you. You guys are pretty cool between Alexandria and McLean. I-95 southbound, the biggest delay is going across the Purple Heart Bridge down to and past 123. No problems really on 395 up to and across the 14th Street Bridge. If you're in the district, keep in mind outbound New York Avenue after Anacostia River headed toward the BW Parkway in DC 295. That crash is wrapped up and gone. Your travel lanes reopen. 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I'm Rob Stallworth. Your next traffic report in about 10 minutes.
7: 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Looks like we've turned a corner here with the rain and the clearing skies. Let's get the 7 News First Alert forecast from meteorologist Mark Pena.
17: A return of a typical summertime weather pattern around the area begins today with hot and humid conditions. Temperatures will top out near 90 degrees. And thanks to the passing of a warm front overnight, we've got a big surge of tropical moisture in the air. So those upper 80s to near 90 degrees will feel about 10 degrees hotter with the heat index. We're also tracking the chance at a few spotty showers and storms around the area. The severe threat is rather low, but some gusty winds and a few lightning strikes are possible, as well as briefly heavy downpours that could also cause some flash flooding of creeks, streams, and low water crossings. I'm 7 News meteorologist Mark Pena and the First Alert Weather Center.
7: It's 78 in Leesburg, Bowie at 80 degrees, and it's 83 in Georgetown. Money News on WTOP with Sarah Jacobs.
5: Amazon is scrapping plans to build a data center near the Calvert Cliffs nuclear power plant in Lusby, Maryland. Calvert County announced the company has decided not to pursue the project, which was facing pushback from residents concerned about environmental and health impacts. Interest in artificial intelligence, not just for college students in the tech field. Schools like VCU are offering AI minors. Others like Purdue and Harvard are incorporating AI right into the curriculum. Colleges are recognizing new grads, regardless of their field, are facing questions about their AI skills from potential employers. SpaceX shares sank this morning over a reported surge in AI investment. CNBC reports investors are jittery about whether large tech companies can prove their big spending will pay off. Otherwise, SpaceX's first earnings report as a public company reflected a smaller loss than expected. Sarah Jacobs, WTOP News.
7: Checking Wall Street right now, the situation is mixed on the markets with the Dow up 428 points, NASDAQ down 88. The S&P 500 is up 4 points. 1242, for much of this summer, Commanders quarterback Jaden Daniels has been written off after one injury-plagued season. In the latest DC Sports Filtered, WTOP's Rob Woodfork tells us that is the best reason to bet on him this season.
3: Here's what the football world decided about Jaden Daniels this summer. As a longtime Madden gamer, I can tell you the video game rated him an 80 of a possible 99. tied for seventh best on his own team, stripped of the elite tag it handed draft classmates Drake May and Caleb Williams. The Athletic polled coaches and executives, and Daniels got exactly one first-tier quarterback vote. One! Same as Baker Mayfield, fewer than May, the guy drafted after J.D. 5. Now, hold that against Joe Burrow, who missed 9 games last season, nearly as many as Daniels. Yet Madden and The Athletic ranked him a top-4 quarterback. Now, I get Burrow's a proven star, so injury gets him the benefit of the doubt. Never mind 3 injury-shortened seasons to Daniels' 1. Apparently, that 1 outweighs the greatest rookie season a quarterback's ever had. That's the disrespect, and it's also the tell. Because the one thing none of these rankings can measure is the thing Daniels has already shown us on more than one occasion. When the game's on the line, he wants the ball. Take his X-Factor tag, you can't take that. So bet against him if you want. Just know, the tape already told you how that ends. I'm Rob Woodfork, and that's DC Sports Filtered.
7: Coming up on WTOP...
16: Metro says they're getting safer thanks to fare evasion enforcement. I'm Luke Lukert.
7: 1244.
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7: At 1245, I'm Mark Lewis. Metro is out with its latest crime statistics from the past year. And the transit agency says overall, crime is down. WTOP's Luke Luker checks out the numbers.
16: According to the latest available numbers, aggravated assaults have decreased by around 19%. Robberies down 36% to 75 cases. Acting chief of the Metro Police, Stephen Bohm, speaking at a press conference.
23: Violent crime is the one that's gone down the most.
16: The enforcement of one particular crime is also much stricter. During the 2026 fiscal year, which ended in June, there were over 9,600 bus fare evasion citations, up from a 2023 low of just 7 total citations for that entire year. Metro Rail fare enforcement went up 485% during that same time. GM Randy Clark says that it's keeping riders safer.
24: When we stop someone for fare evading, we have the ability then to run their name. And you have outstanding warrants, we will now apprehend you and put you in custody for those outstanding warrants.
16: Luke Luker, WTOP News.
7: A lot of folks hear about the housing market and assume that the same conditions are in existence across our region. As WTOP's Mike Murillo reports, that's not always the case, and some key knowledge could help both buyers and sellers to avoid costly mistakes.
17: The market in your neighborhood may look nothing like one a few miles away. Eldad Marar with Compass Real Estate says broad housing headlines can miss what's really happening on the local level.
25: We have so many different markets, and each one of them is experiencing something completely different than other markets.
17: He points to Chevy Chase, D.C. as an example of how conditions can change.
25: This spring, we saw houses moving very rapidly. And right now, they're not, you know, they're still selling, but they're taking longer.
17: Raru says when sizing up a market, he looks at how long houses are staying on the market, how many are for sale compared to those under contract, and how quickly inventory is being absorbed.
25: If you happen to be in that market that's favoring the sellers, you may be disappointed, and more importantly, you may miss out on some pretty important opportunities.
17: Mike Murillo, WTOP News.
7: Montgomery County's Bring Your Own Bag law is being touted as a success. Environmentalists at the Sierra Club say less than 2% of shopping trips in the county now involve the use of disposable plastic bags. That bag law was put in place in January. It bans retailers from providing single-use plastic bags and also increased the fee for using paper bags. Before it went into effect, the Sierra Club says about half of shoppers were using plastic or paper bags. Coming up in our top stories, we're following some breaking developments. Maryland's governor says the Preakness Stakes will remain in Baltimore, but the date of the race will be changing. Police now say the driver of a car that collided with another vehicle in Germantown early yesterday was only 13 years old. The driver of the second car was killed. Keep it here for full details on these stories in the minutes ahead. 12:48. Traffic and weather on WTOP. Let's go back out to the roads with Rob Stallworth.
0: Biggest delays in Montgomery County on the in-loop at this point between Bethesda and Silver Spring. First, the work zone on the in-loop leaving the 270 spur headed toward Old Georgetown Road. Still in the right lane there. Then on the in-loop, as you come past Georgia Avenue, the right side remains blocked for the Reckworth response on scene, where your delays stretch back to 355. Northbound 270 near 121 may have that crash along the right side. I-70 westbound between Myersville and South Mountain, that crash is clear to the right shoulder. All your travel lanes are open, but still delays remaining as you leave Myersville headed westbound on I-70. No problems on I-95. BW Parkway is decent. Southbound I-97 near the Farm Road overpass, that's where the left lane is blocked for the crash and response there. For traveling on 414 Oxon Hill Road eastbound near Livingston Road, one on its side, blocking the left lane, so keep that in mind if you're traveling, of course. Across the Bay Bridge, no two-way operations, but they're prepping for it on the westbound span, blocking the left lane. Traveling in Virginia, northbound I-95 slows, passing Lorton toward Newington. Your travel lanes are open. Southbound slows in the usual spot, approaching 123. No problems really on the Fairfax County Parkway. 66 looks good for now as you make your way between Gainesville and Roslyn. And in the district, outbound New York Avenue coming past the Anacostia River, that crash is wrapped up and gone, but may have a new problem in the northbound 3rd Street Tunnel as you head toward New York Avenue, so watch out for that. 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I'm Rob Stallworth. Your next traffic report in about 10 minutes.
7: 7 News First Alert forecast from Mark Pena.
17: A mix of sun and clouds on this Wednesday with temperatures topping out near seasonal averages. That's going to be about 89 degrees now. But thanks to the passing of a warm front overnight, we have a big surge of tropical moisture that's here to stay. It's not going anywhere anytime soon. So those upper 80s to near 90 degrees will feel about 10 degrees hotter with the heat index, which means heat index values closer to 100 degrees during the afternoon. Remember to stay hydrated. Take plenty of breaks in the shade if you happen to be outside, as well as wear light colored loose-fitting clothing. Along with the heat and humidity, for the next several days, we're going to track the chance at a few isolated scattered showers and storms each afternoon, which means there's going to be a lot of dry periods as well. But given the nature of how saturated our soils are at this time, even a little bit of rainfall could cause some flash flooding of creeks, streams, and low water crossings. So remember, if you come across any water over the roads, turn around, don't drown. And although the severe threat is rather low, its thunderstorms are capable of producing some gusty winds, frequent lightning, and of course, some briefly torrential blinding rainfall. I'm 7 News meteorologist Mark Pena in the First Alert Weather Center.
7: Brightening skies. We're seeing some sunshine now and 80 degrees at Ashburn. Rockville at 81. It's 80 in Northwest Washington. 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
9: News happens here.
7: 1254, there is new research into how the brain works in people with autism. As WTOP's John Doman reports, it could lead to a better understanding of why some people have a harder time communicating than others.
10: After studying brain signals, University of Virginia professor Kevin Pelfrey says parts of the brain that focus on communication have higher levels of neural noise. His analogy is that it's like radio static.
11: Individuals with autism have higher levels of that background noise.
10: And what can that information help with?
11: That would allow learning to happen much faster, much better, more extensive.
10: It could also help reduce anxiety.
11: Imagine being in a crowded room and you're really trying to understand what somebody's speaking, increases your anxiety in general and decreases your understanding of what's going on in the world, which then leads to a lot of anxiety.
10: Children's National is one place where the research is ongoing, and he says they're looking for more participants. John Dome in WTOP News.
7: China announcing a series of economic measures against the U.S., including export controls on drones and a partial ban on trade. Tensions between the two countries are simmering once again ahead of a possible visit by Chinese President Xi Jinping to the U.S. next month. The Chinese Commerce Ministry says the sanctions are in response to U.S. actions, including bans on imports of Chinese drones. China is urging the U.S. to reverse its measures and warns of further escalations if there are additional restrictions. Sports time on WTOP, powered by Maximus, moving people and technology forward. Rob Woodfork is here. What's happening?
3: Well, here's what's happening. The horse racing's Triple Crown is going to look really different next year as the Preakness Stakes is moving from its customary spots on the third Saturday in May to the first ever Sunday running, 3 weeks after the Kentucky Derby. Preakness will mark the first Triple Crown race to take place on a Sunday in its century-plus-old history, and the move is an attempt to get more rest for the horses and encourage participation in a sport in which three of the last five Derby winners bypassed the Preakness to aim for the final jewel, the Belmont Stakes. The Commanders' stakes are high and padded practice for the second day this week, which means the pop from the defense is a little more apparent. Sonny Styles again stood out. So did local product Nick Cross, who said the key to the new scheme.
12: I mean, you got to communicate, you know what I'm saying? A loud defense is a great defense, and you got to go out there and make sure your eyes in the right spot. You know, offenses like that, they move this person, move that person, run someone across the field. It's to create confusion, you know, hoping that you're not on your keys, leaving people wide open. And Blowery came from, you know, they put up great points, you know, Detroit, all those places, they put up huge numbers. You know, I played against them in Indy, you know, a great team, great offense and great scheme to play against. And your eyes had to be in the right spot or, you know, guys be running wide open down the field.
3: And it's getting late early for the Nationals. Shut out last night in Philadelphia in the first game without James Wood. They'll try to snap a season-long seven-game losing streak tonight at 6:40. Jake Irvin gets his second start since his return from the injured list. Rob Woodfork, WTOP Sports.
7: All right, Rob, thank you. Traffic and weather next.
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5: Top trouble spots we're following right now. Northbound on the George Washington Parkway at the Spout Run Parkway. A single lane gets you by the crash with a response on scene. In a loop after Georgia Avenue, still with the right side block for the crash with one over the guardrail. Northbound 270 delays leaving Clarksburg headed toward Urbana, but the crash before 109 is cleared to the right shoulder. All your travel lanes reopened. 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I'm Rob Stallworth. Your next traffic report in about 10 minutes.
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17: A mix of sun and clouds in the forecast for your Wednesday with temperatures topping out near 90 degrees, which is close to seasonal averages. But thanks to the passing of a warm front overnight, we have a big surge of tropical moisture that makes those upper 80s to near 90 degrees feel about 10 degrees hotter with the heat index. So remember to stay hydrated if you happen to be outside. Also tracking the chance at a few spotty showers and storms around the area. And besides some lightning strikes and some gusty winds, the severe threat is low. But given how saturated our soils are, even a little bit of rain could cause some flash flooding concerns. I'm 7 News meteorologist Mark Pena in the First Alert Weather Center.
7: 81 degrees, partly sunny skies.
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7: Good afternoon. I'm Mark Lewis. Coming up, Maryland's governor announcing a major change for the Preakness.
8: Police released the name of the man killed in a crash with a stolen car Tuesday morning. I'm Kate Ryan.
13: How to help your children reset their sleep schedules for the new school year. I'm Valerie Bong.
7: Today is National Oyster Day. We'll tell you how and where to celebrate. The Dow up 450 points at 1 o'clock.
14: From ABC News, I'm Michelle Franzen. In Southern California, a man who was arrested near President Trump's Los Angeles area golf course says before the president's planned visit is set to appear in federal court today on possession of an unregistered rifle. The man arousing suspicions over the weekend after he was seen on the property. ABC's Christian Cordero has the latest.
15: They're accusing him of visiting this Trump National Golf Course there in Southern California two times in the days leading up to President Trump's fundraising event there. And the second time, this is ultimately what the big red flag was he approached federal agents, according to investigators, and identified himself as somebody who works for the State Department and said that he was there for security details.
14: The ongoing conflict between the U.S. and Iran intensifying, but President Trump says he believes Iran wants to make a deal and that there are talks to reopen the Strait of Hormuz as early as this week. Security threats in the U.S. remain a concern. A growing number of states now dealing with additional cyber attacks against U.S. water facilities, and the federal investigation is widening. ABC's Aaron Katursky explains.
18: We just heard in the last couple of hours from the New Jersey Office of Homeland Security that two municipal water systems in the state were affected. New Jersey did not name the municipal water systems, probably because they don't want to cause any panic, because they say customers had uninterrupted access to their drinking water. A couple of the systems did go on manual controls. That means the hack was successful in shutting down some automated systems. That was quickly recognized. They figured out how to revert to manual controls, and that's what was done so that the water supply was never put at risk.
14: In Michigan, ABC News projecting that progressive Dr. Abdul Al-Sayed will win the Democratic Senate race in Michigan against moderate Representative Haley Stevens. The winner will take on Republican Representative Mike Rogers in November's general election. You're listening to ABC News.
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7: 102 on WTOP. Hump Day Wednesday, the 5th of August. Partly sunny, 82 degrees now in Washington. Rain has moved out. We've got a muggy afternoon in store. Good afternoon. I'm Mark Lewis with the top local stories we're following this hour. And we're following breaking developments involving the Preakness Stakes, historically what's known as the second jewel of the Triple Crown in horse racing. Happens the third Saturday of May. But that will be changing next year to allow more time between the Kentucky Derby and the Preakness. Here's Maryland Governor Wes Moore moments ago at the State House making the announcement.
0: We are moving the date of the Preakness, and we are going to move it back to be able to ensure that the winner of the Kentucky Derby will then be prepared to compete in the second leg of the Triple Crown, because the Triple Crown will continue, and it will continue to be Preakness. And by moving the date, you're then providing additional time and space for our horses and the people who compete in the Derby to be able to then now compete to be able to be part of that Triple Crown.
7: Three of the past five Kentucky Derby winners have bypassed the Preakness to aim for the final jewel, the Belmont Stakes. Now, the switch is coming after the New York Racing Association, which operates the Belmont Stakes, and Churchill Downs, which runs the Derby, announced a new championship series for next year that did not include the Preakness. Stay with us. We'll have much more on this developing story coming up throughout the day. In other news, it may take months to complete an investigation into a deadly Germantown crash that killed a Virginia man and critically injured the 13-year-old driver of the other vehicle. New details today from WTOP's Kate Ryan.
8: Montgomery County Police say 58-year-old William Vance Payne II of Virginia was killed after his car, a Toyota Matrix, was struck by a stolen car, a Kia Optima, driven by a 13-year-old boy. That 13-year-old was critically injured, and six other juveniles in the Optima from 12 to 15 years old were taken to area trauma centers. The crash happened at the intersection of Clopper Road and Great Seneca Highway in Germantown at about 5:30 Tuesday morning. The police department's collision reconstruction unit says it may take months to finish its investigation. Kate Ryan, WTOP News.
7: It is back to class today for students in Culpeper County. Yes, this was the first day of school. And as the first day of school gets closer for some other school districts, it could be a challenge for kids to start waking up early once again. WTOP's Valerie Bonk is hearing from a sleep medicine specialist about how to make the adjustment a bit easier.
1: If they don't get enough sleep, it can impact their ability to pay attention in school.
16: Tyish Hall-Brown, director of behavioral sleep medicine at Children's National Hospital, said the amount of sleep needed varies by age.
1: Right around elementary school and middle school, anywhere from 10 to 12 hours of sleep can be helpful. And then as we get to the high school time period, it gets a little bit less, and we're still looking at around 9 to 10 hours of sleep.
16: She said that getting those hours in should start soon.
1: If we start trying to optimize our sleep schedule now, it gives us about a week or two before school starts to have that settle in.
16: Some of her tips for creating the optimal sleep environment include keeping the room a little cool, minimizing noise and light, and putting those phones and iPads away about 30 to 60 minutes before bedtime. Valerie Bonk, WTOP News.
7: Housing headlines often focus on the broader D.C. region. As WTOP's Mike Murillo reports, one realtor says the market can look very different depending on where you're buying or selling.
19: There may not be one D.C. area housing market. Eldad Marawa with Compass Real Estate says conditions can vary widely depending on the neighborhood, price point, and even the type of home.
20: Each one of those submarkets could be having a completely different experience than other markets.
19: Meaning you could be in a buyer's market, yet three neighborhoods over, they're in a seller's market. One example is the district's condo market.
20: It's very much skewed in the buyer's advantage. There's a lot of inventory, and the rate at which these condos are going under contract is pretty slow.
19: But he says the ultra-luxury market is very robust right now. To figure out which market you're in, he says to watch how long homes stay on the market and how many homes are for sale compared to those under contract and how quickly available inventory is being absorbed.
20: When you go live, you need to be prepared accordingly.
19: Mike Murillo, WTOP News.
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7: 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Rob Stallworth in the WTOP Traffic Center.
5: On the interloop, as you come past the 270 spur headed toward Old Georgetown Road, that works still along the right side. Then, once you get to Old Georgetown Road, get the report of one broken down stalled vehicle, maybe on the shoulder there. Then, the interloop delays, leaving 355 headed past Georgia Avenue. That crash is cleared to the right shoulder. That's one over the guardrail. Still, keep in mind, delays, though, of course, stretch back to 355 north. Northbound 270.

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1: Has been reopened to get to and from, of course, 29. If you're traveling on 66 eastbound and westbound in the clear between Alexandria and McLean, out of loop slow is passing 66 and head down toward Route 50 Arlington Boulevard in Maryfield, but nothing reported as blocking. I-95 southbound, the usual suspects going across the Purple Heart Bridge down to and past 123. 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I'm Rob Stallworth, your next traffic report in about 10 minutes.
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3: Partly to mostly sunny skies in the forecast, but a return of a typical summertime weather pattern means we'll also track the chance of a few spotty showers and storms throughout the area this afternoon. Temperatures will top out near seasonal averages. That's about 89 degrees, but given how hot and humid it is out there, dew points in the 70s means feels like temperatures will be close to 100 degrees during the afternoon, so remember to stay hydrated if you happen to be outside. The severe threat is low for your Wednesday, but given the nature of how saturated our soils are, even a little bit of rain could cause some flash flooding of creeks, streams, and low water crossings. I'm 7 News meteorologist Mark Pena in the First Alert Weather Center.
2: A little more sunshine breaking through, 82 degrees in Northwest Woodbridge at 85, 83 in Upper Marlboro. 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
4: 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Washington Business Journal reports D.C.-based JCR Companies purchased the shopping center for just over $25.5 million. JCR owns more than a dozen retail centers across Virginia and Maryland. On top of the news today, that Disney has already sold out its advertising inventory for Super Bowl 61. Looks like Disney is leaning into the advertising side of its business. During an earnings call with investors today, Disney CEO said the company is looking at the possibility of a free ad-supported streaming service to boost its Disney Plus revenue. GLP-1 weight loss drugs help boost drug maker Eli Lilly to better than expected quarterly results. Sales of Mounjaro surged 91% in the second quarter, and that widens the gap with its competitor Novo Nordisk. Used to be on top of this industry. They make Ozempic and Wegovy. On Wall Street, that rally still going for the Dow, up 441, the S&P 500 up just over 2 points, but the NASDAQ now down 110. Sarah Jacobs, WTOP News.
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2: 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We'll tell you what's going on and how you can participate. 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
6: At 1:15, I'm Mark Lewis. Well, if you're a fan of oysters, this is for you. Today is National Oyster Day. And in some spots, it's National Oyster Week, with many restaurants and raw bars running special deals for the unofficial celebration. Whether you enjoy them raw, boiled, or baked, there is something for everyone. 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
7: Oysters do more than taste great, right? They filter our waters, so they really help marine life thrive. I don't know if you know this, but a single oyster can filter something like 50 gallons of water a day. So eating them is basically good for the environment, which is the excuse I use. And for those of you who are a little worried about oysters, some people think they're slimy or they just don't know what they're getting into. You need to know what you're looking for. So like local oysters, our Mid-Atlantic and Chesapeake oysters, they tend to be brinier and more mineral forward. And they're a nice medium size. I feel like they're always a good place to start. But also West Coast oysters like the Kumamatos, they're smaller and sweeter. They're almost cucumbery with a little less salinity. And then, of course, in the Northeast, you got those Wellfeets up in Massachusetts, and they are briny with a snap, and they have a little more chew. So I think a concierge, like you're wherever you go and have oysters, you need to ask the right questions so you get the kind of oyster that you want.
6: Some great advice. And we're ready to do some sampling. So where should we go today?
7: Oh my God, there's no shortage of options. So many people are getting into the fun. So Tony and Joe's Seafood Place right there on the Georgetown waterfront, they do $1 Naughty Boy Oysters, N-A-U-T-I. And that's in the bar, indoor or out. And actually, if you order a Peroni, you can get a dozen oysters and the Peroni for $16. Old Epic Grill is running an all-day oyster happy hour. They actually have some caviar specials. Nobu DC is doing this all summer as well. They have a half dozen fresh oysters for $21 or for baked during their Tenoshi hour, which is their happy hour. And the Saltline DC at all the locations, they have specials on oysters. They have their own oyster called the Dancing Molly. And at the Bethesda location, it's half price Monday through Friday, 3 to 6. And if you're looking for something festive, sorry, just quickly, Upside on Moore is doing an actual oyster fest today from 5 to 9. So it's a big oyster party.
6: Ooh, I like that. Now, some area businesses are giving back as part of their oyster celebration. Tell us about that.
7: Oh, yeah. You know, Hank's Oyster Bar, they have locations all over the DMV. Every oyster sold, those proceeds go to the Chesapeake Bay Foundation. And Clyde's Restaurant Group, which goes through a ton of oysters, they're doing something similar. They're donating their oyster shells to the Oyster Recovery Partnership, which actually helps rebuild reefs in the bay.
6: That's Nikki Nellis from the listareyouonit.com on this National Oyster Day. 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WTOP's traffic and weather, starting with Rob Stallworth.
8: Grilled oysters sound good right about now if you're traveling to the Chesapeake Bay Bridge. No two-way operations in play, so keep in mind. You do have travel lanes open, no real big delays as you leave, of course. Annapolis headed toward the eastern shore. Southbound I-97 looks pretty good. Coming past the Farm Road overpass, northbound I-97 after Benfield Boulevard and Veterans Highway. That's where the left lane gets you by the crash response on scene. If you're traveling on 270 northbound between Hyattstown and Clarksburg, Clarksburg and Hyattstown, your travel lanes reopen from the earlier wreck there. Just some slowdowns, of course. And a little delays between 355 and Georgia Avenue with the crash cleared to the right shoulder. On the interloop as you come past Georgia Avenue. Keep in mind, though, on the interloop between 270 Spur and Old Georgetown Road, still with the right lane blocked for the work zone, but not really causing too much of a problem right now. In the district, northbound DC 295, you're on the brakes, leaving the outbound 11th Street Bridge, headed up the hill toward Pennsylvania Avenue. Southbound 395 after the 3rd Street Tunnel, delays toward the Case Bridge, which are travel lanes open. In Virginia, on the outloop, start to see more volume in the local and through lanes as you head toward the Wilson Bridge, leaving Alexandria toward Oxon Hill. I-95 southbound on the brakes, approaching Route 1, headed down to and past 123. Your travel lanes are open. Across America, unseen technology strengthens our nation, from protecting warfighters to combating cyber threats. GDIT is behind America's invisible advantage. I'm Rob Stallworth, your next traffic report in about 10 minutes.
6: 7 News First Alert forecast from Mark Pena.
9: A mix of sun and clouds on this Wednesday with temperatures topping out near seasonal averages. That's going to be about 89 degrees now. But thanks to the passing of a warm front overnight, we have a big surge of tropical moisture that's here to stay. It's not going anywhere anytime soon. So those upper 80s to near 90 degrees will feel about 10 degrees hotter with the heat index, which means heat index values closer to 100 degrees during the afternoon. Remember to stay hydrated. Take plenty of breaks in the shade if you happen to be outside, as well as wear light-colored, loose-fitting clothing. Along with the heat and humidity, for the next several days, we're going to track the chance at a few isolated scattered showers and storms each afternoon, which means there's going to be a lot of dry periods as well. But given the nature of how saturated our soils are at this time, even a little bit of rainfall could cause some flash flooding of creeks, streams, and low water crossings. So remember, if you come across any water over the roads, turn around, don't drown. And although the severe threat is rather low, its thunderstorms are capable of producing some gusty winds, frequent lightning, and of course, some briefly torrential blinding rainfall. I'm 7 News meteorologist Mark Pena in the First Alert Weather Center.
6: Partly sunny skies and 82 degrees in Northwest, 81 in Herndon, 83 right now in Hyattsville. 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
6: It's 1:23. Today's To Your Health Report is sponsored by Johns Hopkins Medicine, Arlington. We're learning more about the people who are said to be on the spectrum. WTOP's John Doman explains.
13: A group of researchers, including Kevin Pelfrey at the University of Virginia, studied brain signals in those with autism.
14: Individuals with autism who have the most difficulty communicating and understanding speech, they have a higher level of neural noise. And you can think of neural noise similar to the static in a radio signal.
13: That breakthrough means,
14: for the first time, it's kind of moving beyond simply describing autism, which is important, but really trying to understand what are the brain mechanisms involved in autism.
13: He says it might not lead to a cure for autism, but it could lead to better treatments, faster learning, and better outcomes, as well as reduced anxiety. John Dome in WTOP News.
6: WTOP's To Your Health Report is sponsored by Johns Hopkins Medicine, located in Arlington in Ballston Quarter. The Federal Emergency Management Agency lost thousands of employees, and a new report is raising questions about those cuts. Federal News Network's Justin Doubleday reports.
9: FEMA has lost 4,500 staff under the Trump administration, including 58 senior executive service employees. The Government Accountability Office reports that those workforce reductions happened without any strategic planning, leaving FEMA without critical positions filled. Many FEMA regional directorates have seen their workforces reduced by 9% or more. FEMA agreed to develop a new strategic plan and workforce analysis once it gets a Senate-confirmed administrator in place. Justin Doubleday, Federal News Network.
6: Sports on WTOP, brought to you by Amentum, delivering advanced solutions for space and defense. Rob Woodfork, what's happening?
15: Well, next year we'll mark the historic Triple Crown because the Preakness set to be run on a Sunday for the first time ever in what is a major change to the horse racing calendar. The Preakness will run 3 weeks and a day after the Kentucky Derby, shifting from its customary place from 2 weeks after the Derby on the third Saturday in May. The aim is to get more Derby horses running the second leg of the Triple Crown, although it could have the opposite effect in 2027. The gap between the Preakness and Belmont goes from 3 weeks to just 13 days. The Commanders held their second padded practice in 3 days at training camp, so the physicality dialed up for the 11-on-11 red zone drills in particular. Rashad White spoke about the running back competition and also reiterated Jaden Daniels is the best quarterback he's played with.
16: The way he moves, like I said, the way he has poise, just the things he can do. And you can do certain things like he can do that like not a lot of guys can do. He's talented as well as he like apply himself. That's why I say I seen him come through in the clutch so many times for us, man. And obviously, same his rookie year. I mean, even been banged up last year, but in the games that he played, that y'all was in them games.
15: Yeah, and people have forgotten about Jaden, as evidenced by his ranking in the annual quarterback tiers rankings by The Athletic. Jaden placed 13th, putting him near the bottom of Tier 2. This is a year after ranking 6th near the top of the second tier. And I wrote about why sleeping on Jaden is dangerous in my column on WTOP.com. Rob Woodfork, WTOP Sports.
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6: WTOV's traffic and weather. To Rob Stallworth in the traffic center.
8: In a loop between Bethesda and Silver Spring, work coming past the 270 spur and Old Georgetown Road in the right lane. Then delays continue on the loop past Georgia Avenue from the earlier crash that blocked the right side. Northbound I-97 after Benfield Boulevard had a single left lane getting it by the wreck with response on scene. In Virginia, northbound on the George Washington Parkway near the Spout Run Parkway may still have a single lane getting it past the wreck there. Westbound 66 after the Plains in Fauquier County, that's where the left lane is blocked for the crash with response on scene. Southbound I-95 slows, approaching 123. That's a long-term work zone along the right side. Some people just know the best rate for you is a rate based on you with Allstate, not one based on anyone else. 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You're in good hands with Allstate. I'm Rob Stallworth. Your next traffic report in about 10 minutes.
6: Mark Pena has the 7 News First Alert forecast.
9: A return of a typical summer-like weather pattern, which means hot and humid conditions. Temperatures will top out near 90 degrees, and with higher humidity, the heat index will make it feel like the upper 90s. We're also tracking the chance at a few isolated to scattered showers and storms around the area. The overall severe threat is low, but our soils are very saturated, so even a little bit of rain could cause some flash flooding. I'm 7 News meteorologist Mark Pena in the First Alert Weather Center.
6: Partly sunny, 83 degrees.
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6: Good afternoon. I'm Mark Lewis. Mike Chikaitis is our producer. The top stories we're following. The most expensive Democratic Senate primary ever held now has a winner. Progressive Abdul El-Sayed has narrowly defeated Michigan Congresswoman Haley Stevens to become the Democratic Senate nominee. WTOP's Mitchell Miller has more now today on the Hill.
0: What we showed is that the power of our many is greater than the power of their money.
21: Abdul El-Sayed telling supporters they helped him overcome more than $70 million in outside spending for Haley Stevens, who had the backing of the Senate's top Democrat, Chuck Schumer. Stevens issued a statement after congratulating El-Sayed, pledging that she will be working her heart out to get Democrats elected up and down the ballot. El-Sayed will face Republican former Congressman Mike Rogers in the midterm election. Separately, North Carolina Republican Chuck Edwards announced today he will not seek re-election this fall after the House Ethics Committee recommended that the congressman be censured for highly unprofessional actions toward two young women who worked on his staff. On Capitol Hill, Mitchell Miller, WTOP News.
6: For the first time, the Preakness Stakes will be moving to 3 weeks and a day after the Kentucky Derby. That announcement came this afternoon from Maryland Governor Wes Moore. The change means the race will be run on a Sunday for the first time. Bill Knopf, president of the Maryland Jockey Club, explains why horse racing's second jewel of the Triple Crown made the change.
22: We acknowledge the great history of this race, and especially the Preakness being 2 weeks after the Derby. But we recognize that change should always be examined. Other professional sports constantly reevaluate their rules, and now is this time for change. Moving the Preakness 1 week later, as the governor alluded to, it's going to allow us for greater participation, and it's just that is simply the goal.
6: Now, in the history of the series, no Triple Crown race has ever been run on a Sunday. The shift marks a major change to the horse racing calendar after 75 years of the Preakness taking place 2 weeks to the day after the Kentucky Derby, which runs on the first Saturday in May. The lone exception was 2020 because of the pandemic. For at least a year, it will mean just a 13-day gap between the Preakness and the Belmont Stakes. The Maryland Jockey Club has also signed a 6-year deal with NBC Sports to broadcast the Preakness. An update now on yesterday's deadly crash involving a stolen car in Germantown. We're learning it was a Virginia man killed in that collision. Montgomery County police say 58-year-old William Payne II was driving the Toyota Matrix that was hit by a stolen Kia Optima. at the intersection of Clopper Road and Great Seneca Highway. Inside that stolen vehicle, investigators say were seven juveniles, ranging in age from 12 to 15 years old. The driver was a 13-year-old who was taken to the hospital in critical but stable condition. Police say their early investigation finds that the stolen vehicle, a report of the stolen vehicle out of Germantown came several hours after the collision. It was traveling northbound on Great Seneca Highway when it entered the intersection and hit the Toyota Matrix on Clopper Road. Is stopping people for fare evasion making Metro safer? Those who run the transit agency think so. Details now from WTOP's Luke Lukert.
1: We are the safest Metro's ever been.
4: Metro GM Randy Clark saying at a press conference that violent crime especially has gone down around 14% from the previous fiscal year. Aggravated assaults are down by 19%, and assaults on Metro personnel, including bus drivers and station managers, fell about 22%. During this time, Metro has pushed heavily to cite fare evasion. The 2026 fiscal year, which ended in June, fare evasion citations were up 908% compared to just 3 years ago. In 2023, there were just seven total citations for the entire year on Metro Bus. The addition of National Guard may have helped with driving down crime as well.
1: Clearly, having the National Guard on the system is more eyes and ears of the system.
4: Not all crimes, though, were down. Drug offenses were up by about 25% compared to the prior year. Luke Luger, WTOP News.
6: D.C. Public Library has rolled out new restrictions for homeless people who've set up encampments next to the Martin Luther King Jr. Memorial Library. Last month, police installed barriers in front of the building, separating library patrons from the encampments. New enforcement also means that people sleeping under the library's overhang could be cited for trespassing or banned from the property. Megan Abraham tells our partners at 7 News she's been homeless for 4 years. And she doesn't think the program has made a difference.
5: All it did is move us from there to here. Like, they moved us 10 feet. I don't know what else to say. Like, we're all still here. It's the same. Before they put these barriers up, it's all the same people.
6: Library patrons tell 7 News they avoided going there after seeing drug use and violence. But they now say the enforcement has changed the situation. They're finding the area is cleaner and feels safer. Coming up on WTOP in Money News.
23: Filling a retail vacancy in Pentagon City. I'm Sarah Jacobs.
6: It's 1:36.
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6: 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That means traffic and weather. We check it every 10 minutes with Rob Stallworth.
8: Biggest slowdowns remain on the inner loop in Montgomery County. After 355, head past Georgia Avenue. The crash cleanup is along the right side, completely clear to the right shoulder. All your travel lanes are open, but delays remain back to 355. On the inner loop, as you come past the 270 spur to Old Georgetown Road, that work takes up the right lane, but not really causing a problem there. Northbound 270, as you head toward 109, earlier crash cleared to the right shoulder. All your travel lanes are open, but some slowdowns approaching 121. If you're northbound on I-97, had it past Benfield Boulevard, that's where we had a single left lane getting by the crash scene there. Oxon Hill Road, this is eastbound near Livingston Road. You were under police direction for the crash involving a car on its side. No problems really on the Beltway in Virginia for now, except the outer loop slows. Of course, leaving Route 1 and Telegraph Road, headed toward the Wilson Bridge, the local and through lanes. Slowdowns on I-95 southbound. The usual suspects approaching 123 as your lanes go from 4 to 3 along the right side. Northbound I-95 has some brief delays as you head toward the Fairfax County Parkway, but clear toward the Springfield Interchange. Getting on the 395 looks pretty good until you get to Boundary Channel Drive and headed across the 14th Street Bridge. Earlier crash northbound on the George Washington Parkway near the Spout Run Parkway should be wrapped up and gone. In addition, southbound DC 295, getting the first report of a crash as you head toward Burroughs Avenue. Watch your lanes as authorities head to the scene. Speeding burns more gas, can cost you fines, legal fees, and even your license. You speed, you lose. A message from the Virginia DMV. I'm Rob Stallworth. Your next traffic report in about 10 minutes.
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9: A return of a typical summertime weather pattern around the area begins today with hot and humid conditions. Temperatures will top out near 90 degrees. And thanks to the passing of a warm front overnight, we've got a big surge of tropical moisture in the air. So those upper 80s to near 90 degrees will feel about 10 degrees hotter with the heat index. We're also tracking the chance at a few spotty showers and storms around the area. The severe threat is rather low, but some gusty winds and a few lightning strikes are possible, as well as briefly heavy downpours that could also cause some flash flooding of creeks, streams, and low water crossings. I'm 7 News meteorologist Mark Pena and the First Alert Weather Center.
6: 82 in Reston, 84 degrees in Bethesda. We have partly sunny skies and 85 on the National Mall. Money news on WTOP. Here's Sarah Jacobs.
23: Mark, Walgreens is still planning to close some stores this year as part of its turnaround program, but the business news site Inc. is reporting there may be far fewer closings than expected. The drugstore chain now plans to close fewer than 100 stores this year. That's down from the 700 reported earlier. The Pentagon City location that Walgreens vacated back in May is going to be filled by Barnes & Noble. Washington Business Journal reports this second Barnes & Noble location in Arlington will open early next year. And Tractor Supply Company, best known for supplying recreational farmers, rangers, and gardeners, wants to be the retail destination for people with pets. The company just announced a major expansion of its pet selection, adding more than 200 new dog and cat products, including premium food, treats, toys, and everyday essentials. Stocks are wavering in afternoon trading. The Dow still up 482 points. The S&P 500 up just 4 points, and the NASDAQ down 125. Sarah Jacobs, WTOP News.
6: Sarah, thank you. It's 142. President Trump says progress is being made with negotiations involving Iran. He teases a possible announcement within the next 48 hours. As for the Strait of Hormuz, ABC contributor and former Deputy Assistant Secretary of Defense for the Middle East, Mick Mulroy, says there are some guesses.
7: It just comes down to negotiations and what the U.S. is willing to concede or not concede, because it's obvious, I think, to all that the Iranians are going to keep control of the Strait of Hormuz unless they're forcibly basically pushed off that position. And that can only be done, really, by the U.S. military.
6: Closure of the Strait of Hormuz has driven up the price of fuel and basic goods far beyond the region, roiling the global economy. Just days before a planned visit by President Trump, police have arrested a man with a gun near the president's Los Angeles area golf course.
10: They're accusing him of visiting this Trump National Golf Course there in Southern California two times in the days leading up to President Trump's fundraising event there. And the second time, this is ultimately what the big red flag was he approached federal agents, according to investigators, and identified himself as somebody who works for the State Department and said that he was there for security details.
6: That's ABC reporter Christian Cordero. As expected, it's believed a piece of a SpaceX rocket has slammed into the moon. Here's ABC's Rena Roy.
11: The drifting rocket was unintentionally on a collision course with the moon after a pair of lunar landers was launched more than a year ago. Though the crash would be an accident, scientists and skygazers are saying it's an exciting chance to learn more about the moon. Astronomers say the rocket had dumped its remaining fuel and could not be controlled.
6: NASA is still trying to confirm if the rocket debris did indeed slam into the moon. 144.
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6: 145. I'm Mark Lewis. We've been following the expanding list of state and local governments across the country reporting cyber attacks at water treatment plants. Minnesota was the first to report that more than a week ago. ABC now says there have been more of them.
27: We just heard in the last couple of hours from the New Jersey Office of Homeland Security that two municipal water systems in the state were affected. New Jersey did not name the municipal water systems, probably because they don't want to cause any panic, because they say customers had uninterrupted access to their drinking water. A couple of the systems did go on manual controls. That means the hack was successful in shutting down some automated systems. That was quickly recognized. They figured out how to revert to manual controls, and that's what was done so that the water supply was never put at risk.
6: That's ABC's senior investigative reporter Aaron Katursky. The FBI is continuing to look at whether Iran is behind these attacks. It's 146.
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6: Coming up in our top stories, the third Saturday of May now becomes the fourth Sunday of May for the running of the Preakness Stakes in Baltimore. Governor Wes Moore announcing the change today. A 13-year-old was behind the wheel of a car that collided with another vehicle early yesterday in Germantown. The driver of that second car was killed. Full details on these stories just minutes away. 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
8: In Virginia, Mark, between Chantilly and Centerville, southbound 28 near 66, a single left lane gets you by the crash with response on scene. If you're southbound on 28, delays, of course, approaching Westfields Boulevard, headed down towards 66. Northbound I-95 is in decent shape, slow down, leaving Lorton toward Newington. Southbound slows across the Purple Heart Bridge down to and past 123. No problems delay on the inner loop or outer loop between Alexandria and McLean. Just brief delays on 395 northbound coming across the 14th Street Bridge. In the district, the westbound freeway starting to see more volume leaving the 3rd Street Tunnel out toward the Case Bridge and the outbound 14th Street Bridge, which are lanes available. Inner loop in Montgomery County past the 270 spur headed toward Old Georgetown Road, still with the right side block for the work zone there. Then on the inner loop, your delays leaving, of course, 355 headed up the hill toward Georgia Avenue, but the earlier crash after Georgia Avenue completely wrapped up and gone. Traveling on the BW Parkway looks pretty decent. No problems, really. Northbound I-97, as you head toward Benfield Boulevard, that crash is wrapped up and gone. Your travel lane's open. No real problems coming across the Bay Bridge. You guys are pretty cool. In the district, northbound DC 295 slows, leaving the outbound 11th Street Bridge, headed up the hill toward Benning Road with your travel lanes open. This report is brought to you by I-66 outside the Beltway. For a more reliable commute in Virginia, get the inside track to express travel on I-66 outside the Beltway at ride66express.com. Guess less, no more. I'm Rob Stallworth. Your next traffic report in about less than 10 minutes.
6: Let's check the 7 News First Alert forecast with Mark Pena.
9: Returning to a typical summertime weather pattern around the DMV with hot and humid conditions. Temperatures topping out near 90 degrees after a surge of tropical moisture this morning will make those upper 80s to near 90 degrees feel about 5 to 10 degrees hotter with the heat index. So remember those heat safety tips, which includes taking plenty of breaks in the shade and staying plenty hydrated. Heat and humidity are some of the basic ingredients for showers and storm, so we're tracking some of those as well during the afternoon. There's a low-end severe threat, but some thunderstorms could be capable of producing frequent lightning and quite a bit of rainfall and some gusty winds, as well as flash flooding. We've had quite a bit of rain over the last several days, so soils are saturated, and it won't take much additional rainfall to cause some swelling of creeks, streams, and low water crossings. Most activity will wind down shortly after sunset, with partly cloudy skies tonight, temperatures bottoming out in the lower 70s, and your Thursday looks very similar to today, with mostly sunny skies that gives way to the chance at a few spotty showers and storms with highs in the lower 90s. I'm 7 News meteorologist Mark Pena in the First Alert Weather Center.
6: The clouds continue to break up. We're seeing more blue sky and more sunshine. 81 degrees in Sterling, 85 at the Wharf in D.C., and it's 86 right now in Oxon Hill. 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
0: A waterfront restaurant just planted a million oysters, but not for the menu. On Kent Island, I'm John Doman.
6: 152.
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6: It's 1:54. Today is National Oyster Day. And yesterday, there was a big party on Kent Island. Not to eat oysters, but to help increase the population of oysters in the Chesapeake Bay. WTOP's John Doman was there for the planting of 1 million new oysters.
0: Libby's restaurant right on the bay has two rows of pilings where a pier used to be.
19: We were worried when people would bring their boat here and tie up, and then, you know, a freighter goes by and the boat starts doing this. So we tore it out.
0: But with the old piling still standing, Walt Petrie, one of the owners of Libby's, decided it could make a great place to plant oysters. So six guys took a boat full of bags of oyster shells with oyster larvae already on them to the pilings. And then John Consoli and six other guys in wetsuits climbed into the jellyfish-infested waters to set them in.
20: It holds it. Yeah. And then we can go low because we can just slide it down. Okay, go around.
0: Then they attach what are called oyster cuffs to those pilings, a mixture of a heavy-duty fabric and concrete.
21: It was imperative to me to tie them together around the pilings, and it'll also help it to become its own kind of almost pyramid-shaped oyster reef.
0: Battling a strong current and a lot of jellyfish, the bay got 1 million new oysters in just 90 minutes.
21: Everybody got stung. It's a badge of honor.
19: I love the bay, and this seems like a good way of helping to clean it.
0: On Kent Island, John Dome in WTOP News.
6: 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Here's Rob Woodfork.
22: Well, the Commanders back in pads today. That means a more physical and competitive practice that starts to pull into focus some of these important position battles for Dan Quinn and the coaching staff.
24: It's a little bit of a refinement into the next space, into our situations, into the second week of preseason. That's where I expect some of the roles to emerge. At this point, I want to put people in different locations. How would that look? And you'll see more of that over the next five or six practices.
22: The offensive line returned Laramie Tunsil and Sam Cosmi to the field after both sat out yesterday's practice. The defense without new additions Amik Robertson and Kalevon Chasen today. Rookie Sonny Styles on the field making an impression yet again. The number seven pick continues to grow into a potential starting role. The Nationals sitting 5.5 games out of the last National League wild card playoff berth, entering tonight's game in Philadelphia as the Nats have dropped seven straight games in which their Major League best offense has been held to just 16 runs. The Nats starting Jake Irvin, his second start on the mound since a long stint on the injured list. The Mystics host the Dallas Wings for the second time inside a week, trying to extend their season best win streak to five games in a row. 16-12 are the Mystics. They currently control the eighth and final spot in the WNBA playoff picture, and they stand actually as the only top eight team to have beaten all the other top eight teams. Big change to the Triple Crown races this spring as Preakness, moving to its first ever Sunday running, placed 3 weeks and a day after the Kentucky Derby. Rob Woodfork, WTOP Sports.
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6: Rob Stallworth in the WTOP Traffic Center.
8: New problem in Annapolis, westbound 50 near Route 2. That's where the left side remains blocked for the crash response on scene. In Centerville, southbound 28 after Braddock and Walney Road. That's where the left lane gets you by the crash scene there. Traveling on the Beltway in Maryland, the inner loop after Georgia Avenue. That crash is clear to the right shoulder, but your rubbernecking delays remain back to before Connecticut Avenue. The WTOP Traffic Center is presented by Window Nation. 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I'm Rob Stallworth. Your next traffic report with Dave Dildon in about 10 minutes.
6: Mark Pena with the forecast.
9: A mix of sun and clouds and temperatures near 90 for your afternoon highs. And the clouds that we're tracking around the area can also give way to a few spotty showers and thunderstorms, although the coverage is expected to be isolated in nature, meaning there will be dry periods throughout the day. Our soils are very saturated, so even a little bit of rainfall could cause some flash flooding of creeks, streams, and low water crossings. I'm 7 News meteorologist Mark Pena in the First Alert Weather Center.
6: Partly sunny, 83 degrees.
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6: Good afternoon, I'm Mark Lewis. Coming up,
7: after a major snub by professional horse racing, Maryland takes the reins of the Preakness Stakes. I'm Alan Etter.
10: Montgomery County Police release more information about Tuesday's deadly crash involving a stolen car. I'm Kate Ryan.
11: Metro says they're getting safer thanks to fare evasion enforcement. I'm Luke Luker.
6: On WTOP, it's 2 o'clock.
12: From ABC News, I'm Michelle Franzen. Ship traffic in the Strait of Hormuz down to a trickle due to ongoing hostilities between the U.S. and Iran. President Trump insisting a deal to reopen the critical waterway may be finalized this week. Iranian officials, meantime, say it's in talks with Oman for a joint agreement to create a new shipping path. ABC News contributor and former Deputy Assistant Secretary of Defense for the Middle East, Mick Mulroy, says Iran holds the upper hand.
13: It just comes down to negotiations and what the U.S. is willing to concede or not concede, because it's obvious, I think, to all that the Iranians are going to keep control of the Strait of Hormuz unless they're forcibly basically pushed off that position, and that can only be done really by the U.S. military.
12: In London today, police arresting a woman in connection, they say, with a stabbing attack in Covent Garden. Police say four men were stabbed and say a pair of scissors were taken from the scene, a spokesperson calling it a mental health-related incident. The majority of ballots have been counted from yesterday's primary races in Michigan. ABC News projects progressive Dr. Abdul El-Sayed will win the Democratic Senate race in Michigan against moderate Representative Haley Stevens. ABC News political director Avery Harper says it's apparent that El-Sayed's message resonated.
14: But what it does say is that there is definitely a desire for an outsider candidate, someone who is espousing some of these progressive ideals. You know, I was on the ground in Michigan, and every time you go to a campaign event with Abdul El-Sayed, he begins with a very simple motto: getting money out of politics, putting money in your pocket, and Medicare for all.
12: El-Sayed expected to face off against GOP Representative Mike Rogers in November's election. In Washington state, fire crews getting a break from those whipping winds and raging wildfires. Many residents now returning to their neighborhoods, though, finding little, if anything, left. You're listening to ABC News.
15: 2:02 on Wednesday, August 5th, 2026. We have 85 in the nation's capital. Could see a thunderstorm out there this afternoon. Good afternoon. I'm Brendan Hazelton.
17: And I'm Ann Kramer. Our top story this hour involves the Preakness Stakes in Maryland. The second jewel of the Triple Crown will no longer be run the third Saturday of May, but instead on a Sunday in May. This will put more time between the Kentucky Derby and the Preakness. WTOP's Alan Etter tells us this development comes after a decision earlier this week by horse racing leaders in New York and Kentucky.
23: Preakness can and will remain the second jewel of the Triple Crown, and nothing will change that.
25: The governor appearing at a press conference alongside members of the Maryland Jockey Club today in Annapolis. For the first time in history, the Preakness will be run on a Sunday next year, May 23rd, a full 3 weeks after the Kentucky Derby.
23: To be able to ensure that the winner of the Kentucky Derby will then be prepared to compete in the second leg of the Triple Crown, because the Triple Crown will continue, and it will continue to be Preakness.
25: For the last several years, teams have been bypassing the Preakness, which since 1950 has been run on the third Saturday in May, choosing to focus on the Belmont Stakes. Earlier this week, Churchill Downs and the NYRA announced a six-race championship event that didn't include the Preakness. The race next year is expected to return to Pimlico in Baltimore after a one-year move to Laurel Park for renovations. Alan Etter, WTOP News.
17: Governor Moore says the horse racing industry brings in $3 billion a year to Maryland's economy and employs 28,000 Marylanders.
15: An update now about that deadly crash in Germantown yesterday. Police now saying it was a 13-year-old behind the wheel of a stolen car that collided with another along Great Seneca Highway and Clopper Road at that intersection. It was about 5:30 yesterday morning. And as we hear from WTOP's Kate Ryan, there's more information about the victim.
10: Montgomery County Police say the man killed in the Germantown crash Tuesday morning has been identified as 58-year-old William Vance Payne II of Virginia. The preliminary investigation, according to police, indicates that Payne was driving a Toyota Matrix at about 5:30 in the morning when his car was hit by the driver of a Kia Optima at the intersection of Clopper Road and Great Seneca Highway. Police say the driver of that car was a 13-year-old boy, and that a total of seven juveniles, four girls and three boys between the ages of 12 and 15, were in the car that was later reported stolen. The investigation could take months, according to police. Kate Ryan, WTOP News.
17: It's been almost a month now since a building in Anne Arundel County that houses businesses was evacuated because contractors are doing work without a permit there. There were concerns over the structural integrity of the Empire Towers in Glen Burnie, specifically with the parking garage. Fox 45 in Baltimore reports many of the tenants in that office building still have questions of when they can get back to their things in their offices and get stuff from their cars still parked in the garage. The Baltimore Sun reports that may not happen for another 3 months. County leaders say the work started last week on trying to stabilize the building. Fox 45 reports the owners of the building have offered cash to help offset costs for those workers whose cars are still stuck in the garage.
15: 205 Metro is out with its latest crime stats from the past year, and the transit agency says overall crime is down. WTOP's Luke Lukert took a look at the numbers.
1: According to the latest available numbers, aggravated assaults have decreased by around 19%. Robberies down 36% to 75 cases. Acting chief of the Metro Police, Stephen Bohm, speaking at a press conference.
2: Violent crime is the one that's gone down the most.
1: The enforcement of one particular crime is also much stricter. During the 2026 fiscal year, which ended in June, there were over 9,600 bus fare evasion citations, up from a 2023 low of just seven total citations for that entire year. Metro Rail fare enforcement went up 485% during that same time. GM Randy Clark says that it's keeping riders safer.
3: When we stop someone for fare evading, we have the ability then to run their name. And you have outstanding warrants, we will now apprehend you and put you in custody for those outstanding warrants.
1: Luke Luker, WTOP News.
17: Local realtors want you to remember that not everything you may hear about the housing market applies to right here in our region. WTOP's Mike Murillo talked with some of them, who shares ways that potential home buyers can avoid making mistakes during their search.
4: The market in your neighborhood may look nothing like one a few miles away. Eldad Marar with Compass Real Estate says broad housing headlines can miss what's really happening on the local level.
16: We have so many different markets, and each one of them is experiencing something completely different than other markets.
4: He points to Chevy Chase, D.C. as an example of how conditions can change.
16: This spring, we saw houses moving very rapidly. And right now, they're not, you know, they're still selling, but they're taking longer.
4: Raru says when sizing up a market, he looks at how long houses are staying on the market, how many are for sale compared to those under contract, and how quickly inventory is being absorbed.
16: If you happen to be in that market that's favoring the sellers, you may be disappointed, and more importantly, you may miss out on some pretty important opportunities.
4: Mike Murillo, WTOP News.
15: Coming up in Money News on WTOP.
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17: Weather on WTOP. Time to say hello to Dave Dildine in the traffic center.
4: Good afternoon. Chantilly to Centerville, southbound on Route 28. Still slow going on 28 near Willard Road. Beyond Westfields Boulevard, pace is gradually improving. The crash at the 2866 interchange should all be clear. Lanes and ramps open there in Centerville. In the bailout traffic on 50, a crash reported at one of the Pleasant Valley Road intersections. Otherwise, things in Virginia, doing okay. Beltway traffic's not too bad this afternoon. It's building gradually but uneventfully. In Bethesda, on the Interloop, between the 270 spur and Old Georgetown Road, work zone, right lane is blocked, but brief delay getting through it by staying left in a column of twos.

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1: Related to scattered showers and storms around the area, the overall severe threat is low, but our soils are very saturated, so even a little bit of rain could cause some flash flooding. I'm 7 News meteorologist Mark Pena in the First Alert Weather Center.
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3: 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Here is Sarah Jacobs.
4: Amazon is scrapping plans to build a data center near the Calvert Cliffs nuclear power plant in Lusby, Maryland. Calvert County announced the company has decided not to pursue that project, which was facing pushback from residents concerned about environmental and health impacts. Seattle-based Boeing is donating $250,000 to help those who are impacted by the wildfires in eastern Washington state through the Boeing Charitable Trust. The company is also matching employee contributions made in support of wildfire relief efforts. Adobe Systems, provider of DIY smart home security solutions, just announced the garage tilt sensor and the outdoor contact sensor. These are weather-resistant sensors that provide monitoring for garage doors, gates, sheds, and other points of entry that traditional indoor sensors don't cover. On Wall Street, the Dow is up 472, the S&P 500 up 5, and the NASDAQ up 127. Excuse me, the NASDAQ down 127. Sarah Jacobs, WTOP News.
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6: Cleaning up the Chesapeake Bay about a million oysters at a time. 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
3: 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I'm Brendan Hazelton.
2: And I'm Ann Kramer. Thanks for joining us.
3: There is a move on the eastern shore of Maryland to create a new home for millions of oysters in the hopes the shellfish will help clean up the Chesapeake Bay. WTOP's John Doman has the story of a group of people doing the work on Kent Island.
6: At low tide, 6 guys in a boat, 7

0: Even more wearing wetsuits hopped in the waters of the bay at Libby's restaurant. Water that's about 7 to 8 feet deep, attaching what are called oyster cuffs to the pilings.
1: They're kind of a burlap material that's been coated in concrete. And oysters really like this material to attach to.
0: John Consoli was one of those in a wetsuit helping to strap these cuffs around the pilings. Before bringing those cuffs here to Libby's, he made sure that there were thousands of oyster larvae all over them. Dozens of bags of oyster shells with more larvae also got strung around these pilings.
2: There we go. Nice.
1: In about a year or two or three, they'll have a little mini oyster reef at six of these pilings.
0: In all, it took about an hour and a half to attach these to the pilings here. The hard work made harder by a strong current. And there were jellyfish everywhere. But nobody cared about that.
1: My hands have been stung. They got into my gloves. It didn't happen until the end, so that was good.
0: On Kent Island, John Dome in WTOP News.
3: 216, D.C. leaders have started a new program to move homeless people and their encampments away from the Martin Luther King Jr. Memorial Library in Northwest D.C. Barriers were put up last month to keep library customers separated from the homeless. Library police have also been warning people they can't sleep under the overhang of the building. Well, some folks have shared with our partners at 7 News that they haven't been going to that branch of the library after seeing drug use and violence there.
4: It used to smell like an undescribable smell, like a bunch of urine, feces. It was really disgusting.
5: I'll just say that when people on drugs, they do strange things.
3: Anyone who doesn't follow the rules could get a trespassing ticket and be banned from the library property for up to 5 years.
6: Montgomery County's Bring Your Own Bag law is being hailed as a success. Environmentalists at the Sierra Club say less than 2% of shopping trips in the county now involve the use of disposable plastic bags. The bag law was put in place back in January. It barred retailers from providing single-use plastic bags and also hiked the fee for using paper bags. Before the law went into effect, the Sierra Club says about half of shoppers were using plastic or paper bags.
3: Well, today's To Your Health report is sponsored by Johns Hopkins Medicine Arlington. There are some things parents can do for themselves that apparently will also help their children.
7: A new study from Yale University suggests helping parents manage stress may lower the risk of unhealthy weight gain in young children. Parents who reported feeling less pressure had more positive interactions with their children, and their kids ate fewer empty calories. Stress at home can shape family routines, including food choices, sleep, and physical activity, all of which influence a child's well-being and weight. The findings also suggest supporting parents could be an important part of preventing childhood obesity. So what can families do? Experts recommend simple habits like taking a walk to decompress, asking for help when needed, and keeping regular meal and bedtime routines can go a long way towards helping the entire family unwind. Even small changes can help ease tension, improve communication, and help families stay connected. With this Medical Minute, I'm Mike Dubusky.
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6: 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Traffic and weather on WTOP. Let's get back to Dave in the traffic center.
8: It's Brennan in Annapolis. We've got crash response slowing the pace both ways on 50. The initial collision happened westbound near Route 2, Jennifer Road, exit 23A. The response to that, collection of cars blocking two left lanes, westbound. But on the other side of the center divider, eastbound on 50, past Parole, exit 23, a separate response blocks the left lane eastbound. That's where all the action is on 50 right now. Everything's copacetic at the Bay Bridge. 270 getting drenched right now. Heavy rain between the Spur and Montrose Road and Falls Road. Rain falling heavily on 270. Heavy weather moving in, and with the wipers and headlights on, you're expecting slowing in the road spray. On the inner loop of the Beltway, it actually looks dry right now. Just on the fringes of that downpour, the road work continues on the interloop between the 270 Spur and Old Georgetown Road. That blocks the right travel lane. In Virginia, more running room southbound on 28 out of Chantilly. The crash down at the 66 interchange in Centerville is clear. 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It's not too late. 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Sponsor a child with compassion. 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Dave Dildine, next traffic report in 10 minutes.
3: Thank you, Dave. Let's get a check of our forecast. Some of the details now from 7 News First Alert meteorologist Mark Pena.
2: A mix of sun and clouds on this Wednesday with temperatures topping out near seasonal averages. That's going to be about 89 degrees now. But thanks to the passing of a warm front overnight, we have a big surge of tropical moisture that's here to stay. It's not going anywhere anytime soon. So those upper 80s to near 90 degrees will feel about 10 degrees hotter with the heat index, which means heat index values closer to 100 degrees during the afternoon. Remember to stay hydrated. Take plenty of breaks in the shade if you happen to be outside, as well as wear light-colored, loose-fitting clothing. Along with the heat and humidity, for the next several days, we're going to track the chance at a few isolated scattered showers and storms each afternoon, which means there's going to be a lot of dry periods as well. But given the nature of how saturated our soils are at this time, even a little bit of rainfall could cause some flash flooding of creeks, streams, and low water crossings. So remember, if you come across any water over the roads, turn around, don't drown. And although the severe threat is rather low, thunderstorms are capable of producing some gusty winds, frequent lightning, and of course, some briefly torrential blinding rainfall. I'm 7 News meteorologist Mark Pena in the First Alert Weather Center.
6: Annapolis checking in with 83 degrees, 84 out in Ashburn. We have 86 in the nation's capital, brought to you by Gutter Helmet. 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
6: At 2:23.
3: Well, China's announced a series of economic measures against the United States, including export controls on drones and a partial ban on trade. Tensions between the two countries simmering ahead of a possible visit by China's president to the U.S. next month. The Chinese Commerce Ministry says the sanctions are in response to U.S. actions, including bans on imports of Chinese drones. China is now urging the United States to reverse its measures and is warning of further escalations if there are any additional restrictions.
6: There are a lot of questions surrounding what happened in the sky near the White House yesterday involving the helicopter carrying President Trump.
16: Air traffic controllers in Washington generally shut down all air traffic 3 minutes before the president's Marine One helicopter takes off. However, that didn't happen on Tuesday afternoon, when Marine One took off ahead of Trump's trip to California. Air traffic control audio from ATC.com suggests the controllers missed the three-minute warning because another pilot was talking on the same frequency at the same time, and it all happened as another aircraft was taking off from Reagan National Airport.
17: Marine One Tower altimeter is 3007. Okay, no 3 minutes. Roger.
16: Trump's helicopter and the plane were not close, but the incident comes amid ongoing scrutiny of the air traffic near D.C. following a deadly collision between a passenger jet and a military helicopter last year. Peter Haralambos, ABC News.
3: A California man expected to be in court on federal weapons charges after police say he was arrested at President Trump's golf course near Los Angeles. Janine Tidal appeared to be monitoring security before the president's visit there and claimed to be part of the security detail. That's what investigators are saying. He was scheduled to appear in federal court this afternoon. Law enforcement officials say they took guns and ammo from his home after he was arrested Sunday at the Trump National Golf Club.
6: Sports on WTOP brought to you by Amentum, delivering advanced solutions for space and defense. Rob Woodfork is here with some breaking Commanders news.
14: Yeah, and fans might like this. Been begging for a number two receiver.
6: Drum roll.
14: Four-time Pro Bowler Stephon Diggs coming home. According to multiple reports, signing with the hometown team. Adam Schefter of ESPN reports it's a one-year deal worth up to $12 million to bring the more experienced complement to top receiver Terry McLaurin. Now, Diggs, of course, proven a reliable target for a young quarterback. Josh Allen, C.J. Stroud, Drake May all had pretty solid seasons with Diggs at their disposal. Now, Jaden Daniels gets to try his hand at the veteran receiver. On the field at Commanders training camp today marks the second padded practice this week. Great for figuring out this running back competition that includes newcomer Rashad White.
18: We all been pushing each other as well as we all been helping each other. At the end of the day, we got a good room. Everybody want to see each other succeed while, you know, competing, while making the most of your plays. And so I think that's what we try to harp on and what we try to do when we go out there. Obviously, with it being competing and, you know, a lot of, you know, good pieces in the room, it makes you understand, like, every play is special, every play is valuable, and, you know, that you need to go out there and make plays when your number called.
14: And we're expected to get more injury clarity tomorrow, but today's practice saw Amik Robertson and Kalavon Chase on sidelined. The Nationals have nearly sidelined themselves from the wild card race, losers of seven straight to fall 5.5 games behind Arizona for that last available playoff berth. That offense needs to wake up in Philadelphia tonight against struggling Philly starter Andrew Painter. The Nats 0-for-11 with runners in scoring position last night. They are 3-for-46. Over the first six games of the current road trip, all losses. Rob Woodfork, WTOP Sports.
3: Thanks, Rob. Up ahead after traffic and weather.
19: Sorting out the latest primary results and what they could mean for the midterm elections. I'm Mitchell Miller, today on The Hill.
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8: Real quick check of the top traffic issues into Maryland. Outbound on 50, New York Avenue, Kenilworth Avenue, crash blocks the left lane. In Annapolis, the crash is on 50 near Parole Exit 23. East and westbound, damage on the narrow left shoulders. More lanes getting by to the right. Delays easing. Near Camp Springs on the Beltway, a crash on the outer loop before Branch Avenue. Hyundai into a work vehicle. Fire rescue arrived on the outer loop near Branch a few minutes ago. Inner loop in Bethesda between the spur and Old Georgetown Road. Work zone blocks the right lane. And north of there on 270, a drenching downpour in Rockville. Headlights and wipers on. 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Dave Dildine, next traffic report in 10 minutes.
3: Thank you, Dave. The WTOP forecast, a cloudy sky for this afternoon. Temperatures are expected to be in the upper 80s. Could still see some rain later on tonight, and overnight lows will be in the 70s as well. Then another day tomorrow of a chance for storms. A little bit warmer tomorrow. That's when the heat and the humidity start to kick in. Highs will be in the 90s with the heat index up above 100 degrees. Right now we have clouds, 86 at DuPont Circle, 79 degrees in Germantown.
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3: Good afternoon, I'm Ann Kramer.
6: And I'm Brendan Hazelton. Mike Jakaitis is our producer.
3: One of the big stories we're following for you this afternoon is what happened during several primary races across the country yesterday. And one of the nation's most closely watched primary didn't get decided until today. Progressive Abdul El-Sayed edged Michigan Congresswoman Haley Stevens to become the Democratic Senate nominee in that state, setting up a race that will play a key role in determining which party controls the U.S. Senate after the midterm elections in November. Details now from WTOP's Mitchell Miller today on the Hill.
0: Abdul El-Sayed says his campaign overcame a lot, including record spending for Haley Stevens, who was backed by Senate Democratic leadership.
1: You're not supposed to be able to beat $70 million of outside spending. You're not supposed to be able to beat that.
0: It's the biggest win to date by a progressive candidate. Stevens has pledged to campaign for El-Sayed and Democrats up and down the ballot as they try to regain control of the Senate and the House. Former GOP Congressman Mike Rogers will face El-Sayed in the fall. Meanwhile, North Carolina Republican Chuck Edwards announced he will no longer seek re-election after a House ethics panel recommended that he be censured for lavishing attention on two young women who served on his staff that included giving them personalized handguns. On Capitol Hill, Mitchell Miller, WTOP News.
6: Big developments today involving the Preakness Stakes in Baltimore. Historically, what's considered the second jewel of the Triple Crown of horse racing happens on the third Saturday in May, but that will change next year, allowing for more time between the Kentucky Derby and the Preakness. Here's Maryland Governor Wes Moore.
4: And we are going to move it back to be able to ensure that the winner of the Kentucky Derby will then be prepared to compete in the second leg of the Triple Crown, because the Triple Crown will continue and it will continue to be Preakness. And by moving the date, you're then providing additional time and space for our horses and the people who compete in the Derby to be able to then now compete to be able to be part of that Triple Crown.
6: And instead of a Saturday, the Preakness will be run on a Sunday. Three of the past five Derby winners have bypassed the Preakness to aim for the final jewel, the Belmont Stakes, which effectively eliminates the possibility of a Triple Crown. Switch comes after the New York Racing Association, which operates the Belmont Stakes, and Churchill Downs, which runs the Derby, announced a new championship series for next year without including the Preakness. Stay with WTOP for the latest on this developing story.
3: 2:33, new information coming out today about the victim and who was behind the wheel of a car in a deadly crash in Germantown. We're learning it was a Virginia man killed in that crash around 5:30 yesterday morning. Montgomery County Police say 58-year-old William Payne II was the driver of a 2007 Toyota Matrix that was hit by a stolen Kia Optima. This all took place at Clopper Road and Great Seneca Highway. Inside the stolen car, we told you yesterday, were seven young people ranging in age from 12 to 15. Police have now said that it was the 13-year-old who was behind the wheel of the stolen car. And that boy is in critical but stable condition. Police say they're early in the investigation, but did find out that the Optima was stolen out of Germantown several hours after the collision. It was northbound on Great Seneca Highway when it went into the intersection and hit that eastbound Toyota Matrix.
6: President Trump now says a deal to reopen the Strait of Hormuz could come as early as today. Iran and Oman appear to be inching toward an agreement on the critical waterway that could ease pressure on the global economy and potentially help bring an end to the war. Two regional officials have told the Associated Press that Iranian and Omani negotiators have finalized a draft of the deal and are waiting for final approval from Iran's supreme leader. Closure of the strait has driven up the price of fuel and basic goods far beyond the region and roiled the global economy.
3: 2:35, it was back to school today for students in Culpeper County, with other school districts in the area to follow in the coming weeks. And for some kids, waking up early again for class isn't always easy, but there are things parents can try to make it easier. Here's WTOP's Valerie Bonk.
2: I've been thinking about it as more of like a sleep toolkit or a sleep supply list.
5: Tyesh Brown Hall, director of behavioral sleep medicine at Children's National Hospital, said to think of it like a school supply list, but for bedtime. What should be on it?
2: That they have a comfortable temperature in the child's room, somewhere between like 65 to 70 degrees. The noise level is minimal or kind of none at all. And that there is optimal light in the room.
5: She also said to have your kids and teens put away that cell phone or iPad about 30 to 60 minutes before sleep and create a bedtime routine that works for your family.
2: Perhaps just a 30-minute segment of time where the first 15 minutes may be used for hygiene and kind of getting ready for the next day. And then the other 15 minutes is used to implement a relaxing activity.
5: Valerie Bonk, WTOP News.
6: Coming up in Money News after traffic and weather. We will get the latest from Sarah Jacobs.
3: It's 2:36.
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2: It's 2:38. Time for traffic and weather on WTOP. Time to say hello to Dave Dildine in the traffic center.
3: Traffic and weather indeed. Heavy traffic and weather on 270. The rain is falling. The pace is slowing. Brake lights glistening in Rockville. No spin outs. And that shower, that downpour, chased the road workers away on the inner loop. Beyond the 270 spur, they backed up and picked up the cones. The right lane and all lanes are open. Volumes building upstream at the Legion Bridge and then farther around through Silver Spring, but nothing reported blocking. 50, outbound New York Avenue, slow across the Anacostia River from South Dakota Avenue toward Kenilworth Avenue. And there in Maryland, the left split for the Baltimore-Washington Parkway is where the crash happened. That crash blocks the left lane that continues eastbound on 50 into Chevrolet. You get a breakthrough buoy and then some abrupt slowing in Annapolis past crashed cars lining a narrow left shoulder. East and westbound, slow to get by, better to stay right. In and out of Parole at Annapolis on Route 50. No travel trouble at the Bay Bridge. Outer loop near Branch Avenue. The crash is quickly out of the way now, and the lanes are open. It's bunching up at the Woodrow Wilson Bridge in Virginia, 95 southbound. Pretty slow now across the Occoquan. We've been doing okay there, but there might be something blocking a lane just south of Route 123. And can't quite see it in camera, so hopefully it's minor and gets itself out of the way. 66, recurring slowdowns, no major incidents blocking. If you've got questions about youth or high school sports, Positive Coaching Alliance can help. 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Dave Dildine, next traffic report in 10 minutes.
4: 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Here's 7 News First Alert meteorologist Mark Pena.
5: A return of a typical summer-like weather pattern, which means hot and humid conditions. Temperatures will top out near 90 degrees, and with higher humidity, the heat index will make it feel like the upper 90s. We're also tracking the chance at a few isolated to scattered showers and storms around the area. The overall severe threat is low, but our soils are very saturated, so even a little bit of rain could cause some flash flooding. I'm 7 News meteorologist Mark Pena in the First Alert Weather Center.
2: Well, it looks like right now in Gaithersburg, I think Dave was talking about it there in traffic, Germantown even only might be getting some showers right now or some rain. Temperature wise now, we have 86 in Alexandria. It's 87 degrees in Columbia.
4: Money news on WTOP. Here is Sarah Jacobs.
6: Well, that didn't last long. The Washington Business Journal reports the record for the most expensive condo ever sold in Virginia only lasted 3 months. A full-floor 28-story penthouse at the JW Marriott Residences Reston Station just sold for $10.9 million. That tops the previous record of $10.25 million set in late April for another penthouse just one floor down in the same building. SpaceX shares sank this morning over a reported surge in AI investment. CNBC reports investors are jittery about all the money large tech companies are pouring into AI with no reassurances about whether they're going to get a return on their investment. SpaceX stock down about 13% at this hour. The American Girl doll company is collaborating with country music star Megan Maroney, releasing an 18-inch doll inspired by the singer-songwriter. And in American Girl's first partnership with Target, just in time for the holidays, the doll will be sold exclusively on Target's website in late November and in Target stores early December. The Dow is up 402, the S&P 500 up just about 2 points, the NASDAQ down 153. Sarah Jacobs, WTOP News.
2: Thank you, Sarah. 242 for much of this summer. Commanders quarterback Jaden Daniels has been written off after one injury-plagued season. In today's DC Sports Filter, WTOP's Rob Woodfork says that's the best reason to bet on him.
7: Here's what the football world decided about Jaden Daniels this summer. As a longtime Madden gamer, I can tell you the video game rated him an 80 of a possible 99, tied for 7th best on his own team, stripped of the elite tag it handed draft classmates Drake May and Caleb Williams. The Athletic polled coaches and executives, and Daniels got exactly one first-tier quarterback vote. One! Same as Baker Mayfield, fewer than May, the guy drafted after JD5. Now hold that against Joe Burrow, who missed 9 games last season, nearly as many as Daniels. Yet Madden and The Athletic ranked him a top 4 quarterback. Now I get Burrow's a proven star, so injury gets him the benefit of the doubt. Never mind three injury-shortened seasons to Daniels' one. Apparently that one outweighs the greatest rookie season a quarterback's ever had. That's the disrespect. And it's also the tell. Because the one thing none of these rankings can measure is the thing Daniels has already shown us on more than one occasion. When the game's on the line, he wants the ball. Take his X-Factor tag, you can't take that. So bet against him if you want. Just know, the tape already told you how that ends. I'm Rob Woodfork, and that's DC Sports Filtered.
2: And you can read, Rob goes deeper into how Michael Jordan's second season is a meaningful parallel. He has his column on the sports page. 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
4: Coming up on WTOP, we will talk with Politico's John Harris about what went down in Michigan last night, or early this morning. 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
2: 2:45, I'm Ann Kramer.
4: And I'm Brennan Hazelton. Thanks for being with us.
2: Well, it was closer than some expected, but Abdul El-Sayed has won the Democratic nomination for U.S. Senate in Michigan in a victory for the party's progressive wing in that battleground state. Now, El-Sayed narrowly defeated Congresswoman Haley Stevens and will face off against Republican Mike Rogers in this fall's midterm election in November. The seat was pivotal to Democrats' chances of flipping the Senate, and El-Sayed will face the challenge of uniting a divided Democratic base after a bruising primary.
4: Joining us now live is John Harris, co-founder and chairman of Politico. Thank you, John. And first off, do you think El-Sayed is up for that challenge against Rogers?
18: Well, he does it in an environment that is good for Democrats. In other words, they have so much antagonism toward President Donald Trump that would ordinarily would be a formidable task, maybe even an impossible task after a really divisive primary like this to unite the party. I think it's made a lot easier by the fact that Democrats really want to win, and everybody understands the implications. If there's a chance for Democrats to take over control of the Senate, they're not going to do it in all likelihood unless they keep this seat.
2: And John, isn't it really imperative now on El-Sayed to make sure that he does the more middle of the road stance here? Because the Democratic Party is doing some suffering with the super left side of things. And I know that's not where he is, but he is on the progressive side.
18: No, there's no question. He stands for activist left wing of the Democratic Party that we see in so many of these intra-party contests this year is clearly ascendant. And this did, as you said, divide centrists versus the activist wing. The standard thing to do would, of course, be to make real outreach and to perhaps not flip-flop on positions, but sort of modulate the message. But of course, the reason El-Sayed's voters like him is they see him as a fighter. They see him as somebody who doesn't trim his sails. I think temperamentally, that's not going to be the easiest thing for him to kind of moderate his image. That's not who he is.
4: John, switching gears, the calls for Ohio Republican Max Miller, whose ex-wife accuses him of abuse. The calls for him to step down continue. How do you see this story playing out from here?
18: Well, Republicans are really, really watching it closely. Speaker Mike Johnson gave us an interview at Politico yesterday. These were his first comments about the matter, at least in some time, but he really didn't shed a whole lot of light on the matter. He just said, look, we've got to let the process go through with the Ethics Committee, and I'm watching it closely. I'll be in touch with Mr. Miller. But beyond that, it was a little bit of a punt. He plainly does not want to get in the middle of this race. But Republicans, you can bet, are they're following the coverage of this closely. And there's a lot of people who wish that he would do, Miller would do what Graham Plattner did in Maine and just get out of the race in favor of somebody with less baggage.
2: John, thanks for sharing some of your insight with us. We appreciate it.
18: Talk soon.
2: Okay. John Harris, co-founder and chairman of Politico.
4: 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Another check of the roadways with Dave Dildine.
3: Speaking of which, in Virginia on I-66 in the general purpose lanes eastbound east of 123, a couple people collided in the left lane briefly near Oakton, and on 95 southbound past 123, the left lane was briefly blocked. Both of these are high crash zones, but there were no EMS dispatches for either of these locations recently, so they were relatively minor. The one on 95 looks like it might have driven off on its own power. The one on 66 just drove off as well. This is the noise, and I want anyone to fixate on it. It's not worth tracking. On the interstates in Virginia, no major sustained incidents reported, just the normal congestion and the mishaps. Briefly blocking, quickly clearing. The most significant traffic impediment right now is jamming outbound traffic on New York Avenue from Fort Lincoln towards Cheverly, Maryland. On 50, eastbound, beyond the split for the Baltimore-Washington Parkway, on the two-lane stretch toward Kenilworth Avenue, only one right lane is getting by crash response. You break free from that toward the Beltway, delay free through Bowie, and delays in Annapolis have eased the crashes on both shoulders, east and westbound, in back of the Fitzgerald near Parole Exit 23, but the lanes are open. The recovery might reblock a lane one or both ways, but just stay alert and stay right if you can. No travel trouble at the Bay Bridge. 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No appointment needed. Dave Dildine, next traffic report in less than 10 minutes.
2: Thank you, Dave. Let's get a check of our forecast over to 7 News. First Alert meteorologist Mark Pena.
5: A mix of sun and clouds in the forecast for your Wednesday, with temperatures topping out near 90 degrees, which is close to seasonal averages. But thanks to the passing of a warm front overnight, we have a big surge of tropical moisture that makes those upper 80s to near 90 degrees feel about 10 degrees hotter with the heat index, so remember to stay hydrated if you happen to be outside. Also tracking the chance at a few spotty showers and storms around the area, and besides some lightning strikes and some gusty winds, the severe threat is low, but given how saturated our soils are, even a little bit of rain could cause some flash flooding concerns. I'm 7 News meteorologist Mark Pena and the First Alert Weather Center.
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4: At 2:53.
2: A man who police say had a gun was arrested at Trump National Golf Course in Los Angeles that had a planned visit by the president there.
20: Authorities say they found hollow point bullets in his pockets and a loaded pistol in his vehicle parked at the course, along with a badge that read Fugitive Recovery Bail Enforcement Agent. In a search of the suspect's home, authorities say they found an illegally modified AR-style rifle, body armor, radio signal devices, and multiple notebooks containing what officials described as concerning statements.
2: ABC News reporter Kanya Whitmore. Now, police have identified the man as 38-year-old Janine Taylor. He is supposed to have a court date today.
4: How the brain works in people with autism is the focus of some new research. And as we hear from WTOP's John Doman, it could lead to a better understanding of why some people have a harder time communicating than others.
21: After studying brain signals, University of Virginia professor Kevin Pelfrey says parts of the brain that focus on communication have higher levels of neural noise. His analogy is that it's like radio static.
22: Individuals with autism have higher levels of that background noise.
21: And what can that information help with?
22: That would allow learning to happen much faster, much better, more extensive.
21: It could also help reduce anxiety.
22: Imagine being in a crowded room and you're really trying to understand what somebody speaking increases your anxiety in general and decreases your understanding of what's going on in the world, which then leads to a lot of anxiety.
21: Children's National is one place where the research is ongoing, and he says they're looking for more participants. John Dome in WTOP News.
2: Time for sports on WTOP, powered by Maximus, moving people and technology forward. Rob is here with the big breaking news for the Commanders, Rob.
3: Yeah, the local product, Stephon Diggs, signing a one-year deal to come home and don the burgundy and gold, a deal that is reported to be worth up to $12 million for this season. The 32-year-old Diggs grew up in Gaithersburg, played his college ball at Maryland, so a logical homecoming, and it's also logical on the field because it addresses arguably the team's biggest position of need, an experienced receiver alongside Terry McLaurin. And I know this is all Ann wants to know, what this means for Diggs' on-again, off-again girlfriend, Cardi B. I have no idea. And frankly, given the course of their relationship,
2: yeah,
3: I don't think they do either.
2: You're probably right.
3: So Commanders back at practice. This is what we do know. They were padded practice today for the second day this week. It means the pop from the defense and a little more apparent. Sonny Styles, that's good news for him. He stands out again. So did local product Nick Cross, another Maryland product. The defense, though, without new additions, Amik Robertson and Kalavon Chason, they did not practice. And the offensive line did have Laramie Tunsil and Sam Cosmi back on the field. They both sat out yesterday's practice. And it's getting late early for the Nationals. Shut out last night in Philadelphia, their first game without James Wood. They'll try to snap a season-long seven-game losing streak tonight at 6:40. Jake Irvin gets his second start since his return from the injured list. On the other end of the D.C. sports spectrum, the Mystics, in the midst of their season-long win streak, entering the 7:30 tip-off against the Dallas Wings. They've won four in a row, including a win over the Wings last week. Rob Woodfork, WTOP Sports.
4: All right, thank you, Rob. Coming up on WTOP, more news out of Baltimore today about the Preakness Stakes. It's 2:56.
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2: It's 2:58. time for traffic and weather on WTOP. Time for Dave in the traffic center.
3: The top most impactful traffic incidents are in Maryland right now. Route 50 eastbound between the BW Parkway and Kenilworth Avenue ramps. The crash blocks the left lane on 50 near Cheverly. Outbound delays on New York Avenue. In Bethesda on the Beltway, new crash on the outer loop at River Road. A pickup, a Tesla, a van colliding in the left lane. Units arriving on scene any second now. On the outer loop, delays back building around the big curve. WTOP Traffic Center, presented by Window Nation. 50% off all window styles at windownation.com. I'm Dave Dildine. Your next traffic report is in 10 minutes.
4: Forecast from Mark Pena.
5: A mix of sun and clouds and temperatures near 90 for your afternoon highs. And the clouds that we're tracking around the area can also give way to a few spotty showers and thunderstorms, although the coverage is expected to be isolated in nature, meaning there will be dry periods throughout the day. Our soils are very saturated, so even a little bit of rainfall could cause some flash flooding of creeks, streams, and low water crossings. I'm 7 News meteorologist Mark Pena in the First Alert Weather Center.
2: We do have some rain in Gaithersburg, Ashton, Olney, and those parts right now. Otherwise, we have clouds, 88 at Fort Belvoir, 85 in Silver Spring.
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2: Good afternoon, I'm Ann Kramer.
4: And I'm Brennan Hazelton, coming up.
0: Following a stunning snub by horse racing's biggest players, Maryland steps in to protect the Preakness. I'm Alan Etter.
1: Police release the name of the man killed in a crash with a stolen car Tuesday morning. I'm Kate Ryan.
2: How did Virginia's primary turn out compared to past elections? We'll break it down with our Scott Gelman in about 15 minutes.
6: How to help your children reset their sleep schedules for the new school year. I'm Valerie Bong.
4: On Wall Street, the Dow is up 399 points.
2: 3 o'clock.
7: From ABC News, I'm Michelle Franzen. Hostilities between the U.S. and Iran not waning. President Trump, though, voicing optimism that a deal, he says, to reopen the Strait of Hormuz could come this week. Sources, meantime, tell ABC News Iran remains the prime suspect in a growing number of states dealing with water facility cyber attacks. ABC's Aaron Katursky has details.
8: We just heard in the last couple of hours from the New Jersey Office of Homeland Security that two municipal water systems in the state were affected by these hacks. New Jersey did not name the municipal water systems, probably because they don't want to cause any panic, because they say customers had uninterrupted access to their drinking water.
7: Russia carrying out air attacks in Ukraine's capital overnight again, killing at least 17 in Kyiv. Ukraine's President Zelensky, hosting UK's new defense minister, urged allies to help stop Russia's aggression.
9: This night, again, the signal before the winter, we think that we need the unanimity and we need strong support from your country and from all other European friends.
7: In Germany, U.S. officials were told authorities found a drone fitted with explosive devices and a detonator near a Ukrainian cargo aircraft at the Leipzig airport. The ad airport has been the target of multiple suspected Russian sabotage ops. Ohio Congressman Max Miller continuing to deny domestic abuse allegations from several accusers, including his ex-wife. ABC's Rachel Scott has more on Republican reaction.
10: There's no chance that I'm removing myself from this race.
11: The family scandal erupting into full view on Capitol Hill. President Trump has publicly stood by Miller, a former close aide. But Miller says the president raised concerns about whether he could win re-election. Many Republicans silent. We tried asking Senator John Husted, who also represents Ohio.
13: Do you believe that Miller should resign? Are you calling on him to get out of the race? Why aren't you commenting?
7: Yesterday, the House Ethics Committee formally announced an investigation into Miller for alleged domestic violence and abuse or illegal drug use. 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
2: It is 3:02 on Wednesday, August the 5th. We have clouds. We have some showers in some parts of the region, and temperatures are in the upper 80s. Good afternoon. I'm Ann Kramer.
4: And I'm Brennan Hazelton. Our top story this hour is a major change when it comes to the Preakness Stakes. Today, Maryland Governor Wes Moore announced the second race in horse racing's Triple Crown will move to 3 weeks and a day after the Kentucky Derby next year. The latest on this now from WTOP's Alan Etter.
0: For the first time ever, the race will be run on a Sunday next year, May 23rd, instead of the third Saturday in May, which has been the practice since 1950. The goal is to get more Kentucky Derby horses to participate in the second leg of the Triple Crown, as well as allowing the horses 3 weeks to rest after the Kentucky Derby. Moore also announced a media extension with NBC Sports, which has been the home of the Preakness since 2001.
12: It means that more people will watch and witness the greatest show in the Mid-Atlantic.
0: And it's a big deal for Maryland residents.
12: The horse racing industry generates about $3 billion to the state of Maryland. And considering all of those things, it's important that Marylanders are the ones who are making the decisions about its future.
0: Before the extension was announced, the Preakness's future was thrown into doubt when Churchill Downs and the New York Racing Association unveiled a new six-race series for 2027 that excluded the Preakness.
12: If you want to win the Triple Crown, we'll see you in Baltimore.
0: Alan Etter, WTOP News.
2: 3:03, now to the latest on the deadly crash that happened in Germantown yesterday. It may take months for police to finish its investigation into the crash that killed a Virginia man and then injured the 13-year-old driver of the other car and some of the other young people who were inside. WTOP's Kate Ryan says police have also released more information about the victim.
1: Montgomery County Police say 58-year-old William Vance Payne II of Virginia was killed after his car, a Toyota Matrix, was struck by a stolen car, a Kia Optima, driven by a 13-year-old boy. That 13-year-old was critically injured, and six other juveniles in the Optima, from 12 to 15 years old, were taken to area trauma centers. The crash happened at the intersection of Clopper Road and Great Seneca Highway in Germantown at about 5:30 Tuesday morning. The police department's collision reconstruction unit says it may take months to finish its investigation. Kate Ryan, WTOP News.
4: It's been nearly a month now since a commercial building in Anne Arundel County was evacuated because contractors were doing work there without a permit. There were worries about the structural integrity of the Empire Towers in Glen Burnie, specifically the parking garage. Fox 45 in Baltimore reports many of the tenants in the office building still have questions about when can they return to get their things from their offices and retrieve their cars that are still in the parking garage. Baltimore Sun says that might not happen for another 3 months. County leaders say the work started last week on trying to stabilize things. Fox 45 says the building's owners are offering cash to help offset costs for workers whose cars remain stuck.
2: 3:05, this might be hard for some people to believe, but it was the first day of school for students in Culpeper County. And as the first day gets closer for students in other school districts in our region, it could be a challenge for some of them to actually wake up early once again. WTOP's Valerie Bonk has talked with a sleep medicine specialist about how to make the adjustment a little easier.
14: But if they don't get enough sleep, it can impact their ability to pay attention in school.
17: Tyish Hall-Brown, director of behavioral sleep medicine at Children's National Hospital, said the amount of sleep needed varies by age.
14: Right around elementary school and middle school, anywhere from 10 to 12 hours of sleep can be helpful. And then as we get to the high school time period, it gets a little bit less, and we're still looking at around 9 to 10 hours of sleep.
17: She said that getting those hours in should start soon.
14: If we start trying to optimize our sleep schedule now, it gives us about a week or two before school starts to have that settle in.
17: Some of her tips for creating the optimal sleep environment include keeping the room a little cool, minimizing noise and light, and putting those phones and iPads away about 30 to 60 minutes before bedtime. Valerie Bonk, WTOP News.
4: 3:06, housing headlines often focus on the broader D.C. area, but as we hear from WTOP's Mike Murillo, one realtor says the market can look very different depending on where you are buying or selling.
18: There may not be one D.C. area housing market. Eldad Murawa with Compass Real Estate says conditions can vary widely depending on the neighborhood, price point, and even the type of home.
19: Each one of those submarkets could be having a completely different experience than other markets.
18: Meaning you could be in a buyer's market, yet three neighborhoods over, they're in a seller's market. One example is the district's condo market.
19: It's very much skewed in the buyer's advantage. There's a lot of inventory, and the rate at which these condos are going under contract is pretty slow.
18: But he says the ultra-luxury market is very robust right now. To figure out which market you're in, he says to watch how long homes stay on the market and how many homes are for sale compared to those under contract and how quickly available inventory is being absorbed.
19: When you go live, you need to be prepared accordingly.
18: Mike Murillo, WTOP News.
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20: 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I'm Sarah Jacobs.
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4: It's 3:08. Traffic and weather on WTOP. Off we go to Dave Dildine in the WTOP Traffic Center.
3: Well, the biggest holdup on the Capitol Beltway right now is in Bethesda, Maryland. The crash happened on the outer loop. A Tesla, a pickup, a white van collided near River Road. But first responders were able to take that damage and drag it onto a relatively narrow left shoulder. Units might be holding the left lane for safety there, but I think the center and the right lanes are all open. Nevertheless, outer loop delays begin near Old Georgetown Road. It's something to look at if you're on the inner loop. The inner loop's never easy this time of day, so delays will be a little bit longer with the onlooking on the inner loop with lanes open off the Legion Bridge. 270 northbound, residually wet pavement in Rockville. The traffic and weather is stabilizing. Normal northbound slowdowns in separate stretches. 50 outbound New York Avenue jam. The crash between the Baltimore-Washington Parkway and Kenilworth Avenue ramps on the two-lane stretch of 50 and Chevrolet, blocking the left side. Only one right lane is getting by. Traffic is backed up to Fort Lincoln and South Dakota Avenue. In Annapolis, westbound on 50, the remains of a crash near exit 23A, Jennifer Road, along the left side. Brief delay, sudden slowdown, delay-free across the Chesapeake Bay Bridge. In Virginia, 66, westbound normal slowdowns near Oakton and Centerville. Eastbound delays near Oakton easing. Outer loop bunching up near Telegraph Road, local and through toward the Wilson Bridge. 95 occasionally below the speed limit near Springfield. Slowest as usual near the Occoquan River. 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Dave Dildine, next traffic report in 10 minutes.
2: Thanks, Dave. Mark Pena has our forecast.
5: A return of a typical summer-like weather pattern, which means hot and humid conditions. Temperatures will top out near

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3: Hello, Anne. Hiring in the private sector slowed down in July. Payrolls processing firm ADP reports non-farm hiring totaled just 44,000 for the month. That's down from 95,000 in June and well below Wall Street expectations. Interest in artificial intelligence is not just for college students in the tech field. Schools like VCU are offering minors in AI. Others like Purdue and Harvard are actually incorporating AI into the curriculum. Colleges are recognizing new graduates, regardless of their field, are facing questions from potential employers about their AI skills. And the Pentagon City location that Walgreens vacated back in May will be filled by Barnes & Noble. Washington Business Journal reports this second Barnes & Noble location in Arlington at Pentagon City's West Post will open early next year. On Wall Street, the Dow is up 391, S&P 500 up about 3, and the NASDAQ down 132 points. Sarah Jacobs, WTOP News.
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1: Coming up on WTOP, voter turnout for yesterday's primary in Virginia. How does it stack up against past elections? Well, we'll talk about that with WTOP Scott Gelman next. 312.
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14: News happens here.
2: It's 3:15. I'm Ann Kramer.
1: And I'm Brendan Hazelton. Thanks for joining us.
2: Election 2026 on WTOP now, heading into last night's oddly timed primary in Virginia. Many analysts and political pundits expected pretty low turnout overall. And based on at least the preliminary results so far, it seems like those predictions were correct. But how did last night's or yesterday's turnout compare to other elections?
1: Joining us now live, WTOP Scott Gelman. Scott, what did the numbers from yesterday look like?

0: Yeah, Brennan and Ann, it's largely what many people expected, in some cases worse. And if you look at a couple of the local races in our area, you could see that theme emerge. In Virginia's 10th district, for example, the Republican primary to face Suha Subramaniam, 13,000 votes is all it took for Dave Beckwith to be the projected winner there. Don Beyer had several Democratic primary challenges. He ultimately had about 40,000 votes overall just to edge them out. And in Virginia's 7th district, which is largely considered competitive, that's Eugene Vindman's Democratic seat right now, Republican Doug Ollivant won with just over 13,000 votes there. But as far as why that was the case, why so few people ended up going to the polls and casting a ballot, here's J. Miles Coleman with the University of Virginia.
1: You know, even though Virginia does have an election every year, some type of voter fatigue, right? Okay, look, we just voted in this very expensive referendum. You know, the general election's coming up. You know, if I miss this one, oh well, you know.
0: And in addition to that voter fatigue, there was also the timing factor, of course, that's so oddly timed, as you mentioned, a lot of people at the beach, thinking about vacations, back to school. Elections not necessarily on the top of mind for a lot of people in Virginia right now.
2: Well, let's put this into perspective. The 2024 primary, how did this compare to that?
0: And the best way to look at this comparison is through the Senate primary numbers. There was the Republican challenger, the Republican seat on the ballot to face Mark Warner. And here is the comparison again from J. Miles Coleman.
1: His only statewide thing was the Republican primary for Senate, because Mark Warner didn't even have a challenger at all. As of last time I checked, there were about 240,000 votes cast in that race, roughly. You know, in 2024, it was closer to 270,000.
0: And so you see a drop there from that 2024 number, even with a Republican primary for a Senate seat on the ballot.
3: Scott, when it comes to the difference between early voting numbers and people voting on Election Day itself, do we have a sense of the difference there between those things, people who mailed in their ballots or versus those who went directly to the polls?
0: Yeah, Brennan, there is a distinction in some of the early voting trends seem to suggest that perhaps we would be on par with ultimately what would be a typical primary election year, but ultimately that is not necessarily what happened.
1: You look like the early vote told, you know, the aggregates of the early vote were going to be, they were constantly, you know, 80 to 90% of what we got in 2024.
0: And so even the early voting numbers were indicating before yesterday's primary election that the numbers were going to be down. Overall, oddly timed, not a lot of major races besides the Republican primary for the Senate seat. So Brennan and Ann, oddly timed, a little bit awkward voting and unusual time in a Virginia primary in August. And many people going in thought the turnout was going to be very low. And it seems like, at least from what we know today, a day later, that is exactly what happened.
2: Okay, Scott, we'll have to wait to see what happens in November. We appreciate the time.
0: Thank you.
2: WTOP's Scott Gelman.
3: 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Here is Dave Dildine.
4: Operating in Maryland through Bethesda, southbound on 270, eyes out beyond Montrose Road. New crash at the lane divide. Southbound, if you're going for the spur and the outer loop toward Virginia, stay right. If you're staying on 270 going for the inner loop and Old Georgetown Road, you want to keep left. The response is at the point where the lanes divide. If you're going southbound on the spur or on the outer loop toward River Road, slow but a little steadier. The crash on the shoulder near River Road. All lanes at that point on the outer open. Inner loop, lots of volume, no impediments otherwise coming out of Virginia across the Legion Bridge on the inner loop. Bay Bridge is fine. Crashes in Annapolis on 50 have cleared. Two down, one to go. Outbound on 50, New York Avenue, heavy and slow towards Cheverly, Maryland. Between the ramps for the Baltimore-Washington Parkway and Kenilworth Avenue, in the two-lane stretch on 50, only one lane to the right is getting by ongoing. Crash response. 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Dave Dildine, next traffic report in 10 minutes.
2: Thank you, Dave. Let's get a check of our forecast over to 7 News First Alert meteorologist Mark Pena.
5: A return of a typical summertime weather pattern around the area begins today with hot and humid conditions. Temperatures will top out near 90 degrees, and thanks to the passing of a warm front overnight, we've got a big surge of tropical moisture in the air, so those upper 80s to near 90 degrees will feel about 10 degrees hotter with the heat index. We're also tracking the chance at a few spotty showers and storms around the area. The severe threat is rather low, but some gusty winds and a few lightning strikes are possible, as well as briefly heavy downpours that could also cause some flash flooding of creeks, streams, and low water crossings. I'm 7 News meteorologist Mark Pena in the First Alert Weather Center.
3: We have got some rain moving through the area in places, isolated showers, as Mark has been promising. Little system moving through Clarksburg right now. One heading toward Point of Rocks, west of Leesburg. So stay with us throughout the afternoon. We will keep you updated on what is happening out there. And currently we have 87 degrees in Bowie, 82 in Leesburg, 88 in the nation's capital. 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
4: At 3:23.
5: Well, now to Capitol Hill, where there's a new director of the CDC, Erica Schwartz. Dr. Erica Schwartz has been confirmed by the Senate.
6: On this vote, the yeas are 51, the nays are 44. The nomination is confirmed.
5: Now, she has extensive experience as a military doctor and administrator. Some lawmakers did question whether Dr. Schwartz would stand up to anti-vaccine mandates from the health secretary, Robert F. Kennedy Jr. CDC has been in turmoil in the past year. It's lost more than 3,000 employees to layoffs and to resignations.
4: Is stopping people for evading fares making Metro safer? The people who run the transit system think so. Here's WTOP's Luke Lukert.
7: We are the safest Metro's ever been.
8: Metro GM Randy Clark saying at a press conference that violent crime especially has gone down around 14% from the previous fiscal year. Aggravated assaults are down by 19%, and assaults on Metro personnel, including bus drivers and station managers, fell about 22%. During this time, Metro has pushed heavily to cite fare evasion. The 2026 fiscal year, which ended in June, fare evasion citations were up 908% compared to just 3 years ago. In 2023, there were just 7 total citations for the entire year on Metro Bus. The addition of National Guard may have helped with driving down crime as well.
7: Clearly, having the National Guard on the system is more eyes and ears of the system.
8: Not all crimes, though, were down. Drug offenses were up by about 25% compared to the prior year. Luke Luger, WTOP News.
5: Time for sports on WTOP, brought to you by Amentum, delivering advanced solutions for space and defense. Rob Woodfork back with us. So, Rob, this is a very big deal that Stefon Diggs is coming to town, isn't it?
9: Yes, it is. He's coming home. Multiple reports have the former Maryland receiver and four-time Pro Bowler joining the Commanders on a one-year deal reported to be worth up to $12 million. And I know the drawbacks, 32-year-old receivers, some off-field concerns. But you know how much I buy into NFL analyst Warren Sharp and his analysis. He tweeted, "This is a great signing for Washington because last season, the Commanders had the fifth highest incompletion rate because of receiver error. Diggs is the antidote. The NFL's most consistent receiver last season, ranking number one in catch rate, accurate target catch rate, and lowest receiver error rate. He only dropped 2 passes all season." And oh, by the way, Diggs also has a proven track record as a reliable target for a young developing quarterback. He did it for Josh Allen, C.J. Stroud, and now Jaden Daniels, who just today, Rashad White reiterated, is the best quarterback he's played with.
10: The way he moves, like I said, the way he has poise, just the things he can do. And you can do certain things like he can do that, like, not a lot of guys can do. He's talented as well as he, like, apply himself. That's why I say I've seen him come through in the clutch so many times for us, man. And obviously, same, his rookie year, I mean, even been banged up last year. But in the games that he played, that y'all was in them games.
9: Yeah, and I delve more into that very topic. People sleeping on Jaden Daniels. Read my column on WTOP.com. The Mystics home against Dallas tonight for the second time in 5 days. Shakira Austin just today named the Eastern Conference Player of the Week. We'll see if she can do again what she did against Dallas last week. 28 points in a win. The Nationals would love a win. They've lost 7 straight to fall 5.5 games out of the final wild card. The good outing necessary against struggling Philly starter Andrew Painter tonight in Philadelphia. Rob Woodfork, WTOP Sports.
4: All right, thank you, Rob. Coming up after traffic and weather.
11: A winner in a razor-thin Senate primary and a congressman drops his re-election bid ahead of the midterms. I'm Mitchell Miller, today on The Hill.
4: 3:27.
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5: Head to the traffic center, find out what's happening with Dave.
19: The top traffic incidents are in Maryland. The one in Cheverly, though, on Route 50 is leading to outbound delays in Northeast on New York Avenue. It's on 50 near Kenilworth Avenue. The left lane is about to reopen. By the time you get there, that crash should be clear. The damaged Prius just towed. Crashes in Bethesda on 270 southbound at the lane divide and on the outer loop at River Road, both on shoulders. In both cases, all lanes southbound are open with delays easing. 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Dave Dildine, next traffic report in 10 minutes.
4: We're still looking at some pop-up, small pop-up storms out there. As for this evening, a stray shower expected down to the low 70s overnight. And then partly cloudy skies tomorrow with the possibility of storms in the afternoon. Right now, Rockville checking in with 82 degrees. It's 82 in Ashburn, and we have 89 in the nation's capital.
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4: Good afternoon. I'm Brendan Hazelton.
5: And I'm Ann Kramer. Mike Chakaitis is our producer.
4: Top story this hour. For the first time, the Preakness Stakes is moving to 3 weeks and a day after the Kentucky Derby. That means the race will be run on a Sunday for the first time in its history. Maryland Governor Wes Moore making the announcement today. Bill Knopf is president of the Maryland Jockey Club, and he explains why horse racing's second leg of the Triple Crown made the switch.
20: We acknowledge the great history of this race, and especially the Preakness being 2 weeks after the Derby. But we recognize that change should always be examined. Other professional sports constantly reevaluate their rules, and now is this time for change. Moving the Preakness 1 week later, as the governor alluded to, it's going to allow us for greater participation. And it's just that is simply the goal.
4: In the history of the series, no Triple Crown race has ever been run on a Sunday. The shift marks a major change on the horse racing calendar after 75 years of the Preakness taking 2 weeks to the day, taking place after 2 weeks to the day after the Derby. That race is run on the first Saturday in May. The lone exception you might or might not remember was 2020 because of the pandemic. Now, for at least 1 year, it will mean just a 13-day gap between the Preakness and the Belmont Stakes, the third jewel in the crown. The Maryland Jockey Club has also signed a 6-year deal with NBC Sports to broadcast the Preakness.
5: 3:32, the most expensive Democratic Senate primary ever held, now has a winner. Progressive Abdul El-Sayed has narrowly defeated Michigan Congresswoman Haley Stevens to become the Democratic Senate nominee. Details now from WTOP's Mitchell Miller today on the Hill.
1: What we showed is that the power of our many is greater than the power of their money.
11: Abdul El-Sayed telling supporters they helped him overcome more than $70 million in outside spending for Haley Stevens, who had the backing of the Senate's top Democrat, Chuck Schumer. Stevens issued a statement after congratulating El-Sayed, pledging that she will be working her heart out to get Democrats elected up and down the ballot. El-Sayed will face Republican former Congressman Mike Rogers in the midterm election. Separately, North Carolina Republican Chuck Edwards announced today he will not seek re-election this fall after the House Ethics Committee recommended that the congressman be censured for highly unprofessional actions toward two young women who worked on his staff. On Capitol Hill, Mitchell Miller, WTOP News.
4: 3:33, two major stories are unfolding today in Europe, and Russia is at the center of both. First, overnight, Russia launched one of its deadliest attacks on Kyiv in months using missiles and drones. At least 17 people were killed, more than 40 hurt. But 800 miles away in Germany, Russia is suspected of launching an attack on an airport. WTOP national security correspondent J.J. Green joins us live with details. J.J.
21: Brennan, there was a very serious incident last night at Leipzig Airport in eastern Germany.
22: There was an unidentified object, possibly a drone, that then eventually collided with a cargo airplane.
21: Dr. Hans-Jacob Schindler, senior director at the Counter-Extremism Project. That incident happened while another, more serious incident was happening on the ground.
22: At the same time, on the tarmac of the airport, a drone with an attached explosive device was found next to an Antonov airplane.
21: Aircraft that are a part of Ukraine's logistics network.
22: Luckily, the trigger mechanism didn't work, so no damage was caused. But obviously, very concerning that an explosive device was on the tarmac of the airport.
21: It's believed this drone incident was spearheaded by Russian intelligence and military. The objective? To get back at Ukraine for its attacks on its Wildberry logistics hubs in Russia. Reporting live, J.J. Green, back to you, Brennan and Ann.
5: J.J., any information yet coming from Ukraine? Were they at all successful, the troops at all successful in trying to stop some of these drones? I know in the past couple weeks they have had some success in stopping the Russian missiles and drones.
21: 0%. They were not able to shoot down any of the missiles last night that came their way. And this is because they're running low. In fact, probably don't have any of those interceptor missiles that they need. And many of them they get from the U.S. Very clearly, the U.S. is having some trouble with its supply chain. And so, in effect, Ukraine did not have what it needed and what it could have used to save 20 or more lives. There was an incident that was shown widely on television today. It wasn't about missiles, but it was about Russia's aggressiveness. There was a street vendor trying to set up his stand to sell vegetables when a drone started to swarm him. He tried to hold up his vegetables to show the drone that he was not a member of the military or anything harmful. The drone then chased him around his vehicle. It blew up. The man miraculously survived. But this is all about this war getting much more intense. Even though both sides figure at this point they may have some slight advantage. But this is, again, Ukraine being in a very difficult situation and Russia seeming to have the upper hand.
4: J.J., thank you.
21: You're welcome.
4: WTOP National Security Correspondent J.J. Green. Coming up in Money News on WTOP.
23: A taste of New Orleans is coming to Northern Virginia. I'm Sarah Jacobs.
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4: Traffic and weather on WTOP. Here's Dave Dildine in the traffic center.
19: All right, in the district, afternoon congestion on Interstate Freeway 395. Westbound on the Southeast Southwest Freeway, back of the line for Virginia. Starts across from the Capitol Power Plant. Inbound delays in Arlington from Crystal City. Leaving northeast on New York Avenue, heavy and slow outbound from the National Arboretum into Maryland. Unfortunately, the crashed Prius on Route 50 between the BW Parkway and Kenilworth Avenue ramps remains in the left lane. At that point on 50, there's only room to get by in one lane to the right toward Landover and the Beltway. Again, eastbound on 50 at Kenilworth Avenue, still there, still only getting by one lane to the right. On the Beltway, on the outer loop, we're recovering in Bethesda. The crash at River Road was moved to a shoulder. It's possibly clear now, but the lanes are open there on the outer loop at River Road. Interloop volume delays to cross the American Legion Bridge. And road spray delays on 270 near Clarksburg. A downpour just moved off the interstate, but the pavement's still wet and the pace is still slow. And we are brought to you by, oh, this one's on the house. I'm Dave Dildine. Next traffic report is in 10 minutes.
5: 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Over to 7 News First Alert meteorologist Mark Pena.
27: A return of a typical summer-like weather pattern, which means hot and humid conditions. Temperatures will top out near 90 degrees, and with higher humidity, the heat index will make it feel like the upper 90s. We're also tracking the chance at a few isolated to scattered showers and storms around the area. The overall severe threat is low, but our soils are very saturated, so even a little bit of rain could cause some flash flooding. I'm 7 News meteorologist Mark Pena in the First Alert Weather Center.
4: We've got cloudy skies out there, still watching some isolated storms moving through the area, mainly north of D.C. There's a little bit of action to the west of Luckett's, a system moving northeast through Damascus, but really not much going on close in to the district itself. 86 in Manassas now, 84 in Frederick, and we have 88 in the nation's capital.
5: 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Time for Sarah Jacobs.
23: Amazon is scrapping plans to build a data center near the Calvert Cliffs nuclear power plant in Lusby, Maryland. Calvert County announced the company decided not to pursue that project. It had been facing pushback from residents concerned about environmental and health impacts. A New Orleans-style beignet and coffee shop is planning its grand opening on Eldon Street in Herndon this week. This is going to be the third Virginia location for beignets and brew. Fairfax Now reports Herndon Mayor Kevin LeBlanc will be there for the ribbon cutting at 7 a.m. on Friday. And Super Bowl 61, still more than 6 months off, but the Walt Disney Company has already sold out its advertising inventory for the big game, which will air on Disney's ABC and ESPN networks. The last couple of Super Bowls, just for comparison, didn't sell out until October or November. Just ahead of the closing bell on Wall Street, the Dow still up 370 points now. The S&P 500 up just about 2 points. The NASDAQ still down 145. Sarah Jacobs, WTOP News.
4: All right, thank you, Sarah. 342 now. We have an update on yesterday's deadly crash. It involved a stolen car in Germantown. Montgomery County Police have identified the man killed as 58-year-old William Payne II. He lived in Virginia. Investigators say Payne was driving a Toyota Matrix hatchback when it was hit by a stolen Kia Optima. This happened about 5:30 in the morning at the intersection of Clopper Road and Great Seneca Highway. Police say seven juveniles ranging in age from 12 to 15 years old were inside that Optima. The driver, a 13-year-old boy, he was taken to the hospital in critical but stable condition. Police say their early investigation found the Optima, which had been reported stolen out of Germantown several hours after the collision, was traveling northbound on Great Seneca Highway when it went into the intersection and hit the eastbound Toyota Matrix.
5: Coming up on WTOP, investigators with the federal government are trying to trace a number of outbreaks right now. Of course, we've got the cyclospora outbreak going on across the nation that has gotten sickened thousands of people. And then there is a new salmonella outbreak. We're going to talk about this and talk about food safety, what we should all be doing, with CBS News medical correspondent Dr. Celine Gounder. We'll do that live next. It's 3:43.
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14: 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Some owners are pointing to Initiative 82 as a big financial strain.
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4: At 3:44, good afternoon. I'm Brendan Hazelton.
5: And I'm Ann Kramer. Thanks for joining us.
4: We've been telling you that Chipotle has removed jalapenos from some of its restaurants as investigators work to trace a salmonella outbreak. Minnesota health leaders say more than 100 cases have been identified there, with many people saying they ate at Chipotle between mid-June and mid-July. Jalapenos are believed to be the likely source, but the investigation includes other restaurants and suppliers. This all comes as a cyclosporiasis outbreak linked to lettuce continues nationwide. It's made thousands of people sick. Today, Sysco, the nation's largest food distributor, announced it is no longer buying iceberg lettuce from Mexico. All of this has many people wondering, what is actually safe for me to eat?
5: Well, Dr. Celine Gounder is CBS News medical correspondent and KFF Health News Editor-at-Large for Public Health. She joins us now live. Dr. Gounder, always good to have you on and get some of your expertise here. So it feels kind of like overwhelming at times, Dr. Gounder, between the cyclospora outbreak and now the salmonella. What can you tell us about the latest one, the salmonella outbreak here? And not a lot of information has been shared by the federal government.
15: So there are more than 100 salmonella cases in Minnesota, and the leading suspect here is jalapenos. Chipotle traced the jalapeno peppers to one lot. They pulled them and they have switched growers. Minnesota says there is no ongoing concern about Chipotle, but jalapenos are the leading suspect, not a proven one. There's no positive product sample so far, and the FDA is still tracing several ingredients. People who ate at other Mexican restaurants have gotten sick too, so that points to an ingredient that's moving through the food supply and supplying other restaurants, not just Chipotle.
4: We know about the deadly E. coli outbreak and other very frightening problems with restaurants and the food supply going back decades. Is this time any more worse than those?
15: Well, we have 9 food recalls this year that came after investigators tied a food to people getting sick. So this included Moringa powder 3 separate times, raw cheddar, soft cheese, powdered infant formula, frozen blueberries, iceberg lettuce, and then eggs as well for salmonella. The Cyclospora and Salmonella outbreak with Chipotle, those two investigations are still ongoing and growing. There are a number of different reasons for this. So one is our food supply has become global, multinational, which means that you don't just have to regulate and inspect here in the United States. You also have to be looking at what's happening elsewhere. Another factor here is when you process food, and it could be as simple as the chopping of lettuce or ripping a part of a head of lettuce to put in a bag. That is a form of processing, and at each stage of processing, there is a risk of contamination.
5: Dr. Gallander, do we have the staff, though? Because weren't there some cuts that RFK Jr. was making to some of the inspectors, or there have been some cuts to making sure everything in the food supply chain is safe and follows the rules?
15: Yeah, this is an issue. So there's an interagency program called FoodNet. So it includes the CDC, the FDA, USDA, and so on. And they had been monitoring for 8 different infectious diseases that you can get through the food supply. That was for almost 30 years they had been doing that. And all of that got cut down to only 2 infections, E. coli and Salmonella. Cyclospora was, in fact, one of the ones that got cut. And that was to establish a baseline. You always have some level of foodborne infections, but you want to know, are we seeing the beginning of a big outbreak, a big spike, or is this sort of that normal baseline background noise? So that program was cut. You also had the folks doing quality control for cyclospora testing at the FDA. They were cut. And there was a new rule at the FDA that was supposed to require companies that handle foods like lettuce to keep detailed records so that investigators can trace contamination to the source in about a day instead of weeks. The compliance date on that was supposed to be January, and then that got pushed back to 2028. And that's timing of that. And we can't say this caused it, but we know that the parent company to Taylor Farms gave a $1 million donation to the PAC that supports President Trump. And then not too long thereafter, Congress also wrote into an Appropriations Act that this rule could not be enforced until 2028. And that's unfortunate because that rule would have helped investigators find the source much more quickly.
4: Dr. Gander, thanks so much for your time as always.
15: My pleasure.
4: Dr. Celine Gounder, CBS News medical correspondent and KFF Health News Editor-at-Large for Public Health. 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
19: On Route 50, New York Avenue Northeast, outbound traffic jammed. Bladensburg Road past the Arboretum and Fort Lincoln into Maryland. Beyond the VW Parkway, near Kenilworth Avenue, eastbound traffic was held for a few minutes as the crashed car was connected to the tow truck. Just a few seconds ago, right as we came on air, all lanes reopened on 50. So the front of the line is moving on 50 at the Kenilworth Avenue interchange. A lot more drivers went northbound on DC 295 instead. Volume delays on I-395, typical through Southwest, in and outbound. Aroundbound on the Beltway between Bethesda and Tysons. Volume delays toward the American Legion Bridge. The pace further slowed by the distraction, the remnants of a crash on the left shoulder of the outer loop near River Road. 270, some road spray near Clarksburg and Hyattstown, and some slowing, cautious slowing on the residually wet pavement. 50 eastbound, a little bunched up near Ritchie Highway, but generally good closer to the Bay Bridge. In Virginia, typical volume delays on the outer loop in Alexandria, 95 southbound in Woodbridge, and 66 westbound heading through Centerville. 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Dave Dildine, next traffic report in less than 10 minutes.
4: Forecast now from 7 News First Alert meteorologist Mark Pena.
27: A return of a typical summer-like weather pattern, which means hot and humid conditions. Temperatures will top out near 90 degrees, and with higher humidity, the heat index will make it feel like the upper 90s. We're also tracking the chance at a few isolated to scattered showers and storms around the area. The overall severe threat is low, but our soils are very saturated, so even a little bit of rain could cause some flash flooding. I'm 7 News meteorologist Mark Pena in the First Alert Weather Center.
5: Right now, we have clouds. We have some peaks of sunshine. We still have some rain in places like Damascus. Some of it could be heavy right now. Also, Woodbine, temperature-wise, 89 in D.C., 89 in Upper Marlboro. 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
5: It's 3:53.
4: Just days before a planned visit by President Trump, police have arrested a man with a gun near the president's Los Angeles area golf course.
18: They're accusing him of visiting this Trump National Golf Course there in Southern California two times in the days leading up to President Trump's fundraising event there. And the second time, this is ultimately what the big red flag was he approached federal agents, according to investigators, and identified himself as somebody who works for the State Department and said that he was there for security details.
4: And that's ABC News reporter Christiane Cordero. Taylee is set to appear in court in Los Angeles later today.
5: FEMA lost thousands of employees, and a new report out today is raising questions about the cuts. Here is Justin Doubleday, a reporter with our partners at Federal News Network.
20: FEMA has lost 4,500 staff under the Trump administration, including 58 senior executive service employees. The Government Accountability Office reports that those workforce reductions happened without any strategic planning, leaving FEMA without critical positions filled. Many FEMA regional directorates have seen their workforces reduced by 9% or more. FEMA agreed to develop a new strategic plan and workforce analysis once it gets a Senate-confirmed administrator in place. Justin Doubleday, Federal News Network.
4: 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Moving people and technology forward. Rob Woodfork, some excited or a lot of excited Commanders fans today.
22: Yeah, because, you know, the biggest need, number two receiver, Diggs to D.C., biggest deal in the NFL right now. Local product Stephon Diggs, a Washington Commander, on a one-year deal reportedly worth up to $12 million to play home games a stone's throw away from where he played his college ball at Maryland. And Diggs, even at 32, still showed some tread on the tires last season with over 1,000 receiving yards on 85 catches in the regular season. He's got a long track record as a reliable target for young quarterbacks especially, so he's the ideal addition for a team building around Jaden Daniels and also good for Terry McLaurin. He spent most of his career basically alone on offense, and now he's got a legit quarterback and receiver complement. Here's hoping they can stay healthy. And at today's training camp practice, pads back on. That means more physical and competitive scrimmages that start to pull into focus some more of these position battles for Dan Quinn and the coaching staff.
26: It's a little bit of a refinement into the next space, into our situations, into the second week of preseason. That's where I expect some of the roles to emerge. At this point, I want to put people in different locations. How would that look? And you'll see more of that over the next five or six practices.
22: The Nationals sit 5.5 games out of the last National League wild card berth, entering the game in Philadelphia tonight. The Nats losers of 7 straight games. Their MLB best offense still held to just 16 runs across those losses. The Mystics hosting the Dallas Wings for the second time inside a week, trying to extend their season best win streak to 5 games in a row. Rob Woodfork, WTOP Sports.
5: Thank you, Rob. 357.
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4: Dave Dildine's got his eyes on the roadways.
5: The top traffic incident of the hour, the crash, was on 50 near Kenilworth Avenue and Chevrolet. It is clear. Outbound traffic is still slow near the National Arboretum, but the outbound lanes are open beyond the Anacostia River. 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Dave Dildine, next traffic report is in 10 minutes.
6: Mark Pena in the forecast.
7: A mix of sun and clouds and temperatures near 90 for your afternoon highs. And the clouds that we're tracking around the area can also give way to a few spotty showers and thunderstorms, although the coverage is expected to be isolated in nature, meaning there will be dry periods throughout the day. Our soils are very saturated, so even a little bit of rainfall could cause some flash flooding of creeks, streams, and low water crossings. I'm 7 News meteorologist Mark Pena in the First Alert Weather Center.
4: Looking at 87 degrees now in the nation's capital.
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4: Good afternoon. I'm Brendan Hazelton.
6: I'm Ann Kramer. Coming up.
9: Left out of horse racing's new lineup, Maryland rides to the rescue of the Preakness Stakes. I'm Alan Netter.
10: Montgomery County Police release more information about Tuesday's deadly crash involving a stolen car. I'm Kate Ryan.
11: Metro says they're getting safer thanks to fare evasion enforcement. I'm Luke Luker.
4: A progressive win in Michigan is raising new questions about the direction of the Democratic Party.
6: In 15 minutes, we'll talk about it with WTOP's Mitchell Miller on Capitol Hill.
4: Big news for the Commanders.
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12: From ABC News, I'm Michelle Franzen. The Senate voted to confirm Dr. Erica Schwartz as CDC director.
13: On this vote, the yeas are 51, the nays are 44.
12: The vote falling mostly on a long party line. Schwartz served as deputy surgeon general during the first Trump administration. She takes over the agency as the CDC is fielding several outbreaks, including measles and cyclosporiasis. And now another foodborne illness has forced changes to the menu at a major fast food chain.
14: First, it was cyclosporiasis linked to lettuce at Taco Bell. Now Chipotle Mexican Grill has removed jalapenos from its restaurants nationwide after a salmonella outbreak in Minnesota sickened more than 100 people. Investigations are going on in other states where the peppers might have been distributed.
12: ABC's Jim Ryan. Tensions between the U.S. and Iran remain. President Trump, though, insists a deal to reopen the Strait of Hormuz could come as early as today. Iranian officials say talks with Oman is happening on a joint agreement and in the final stages to oversee the ship traffic. ABC's Elizabeth Schulze has more on the long-term impact for gas companies.
15: At the end of the day, until there is some sort of idea of what that shipping passage looks like, you still got companies that are reluctant to go through there. They're like, what is it going to be? Am I paying a toll? Am I not? Is it safe? Insurance companies are still reluctant. And they're trying to understand the new reality of the Strait after the war, whatever form it looks like, might be very different than it was before the war when ships could just pass through there.
12: ABC News projects progressive Dr. Abdul El-Sayed will win the Democratic Senate race in Michigan against moderate Representative Haley Stevens. The winner takes on GOP Representative Mike Rogers in November's election. Republican Congressman Chuck Edwards of North Carolina withdrawing from his reelection campaign. The announcement comes 2 days after the House Ethics Committee says it found, quote, substantial evidence to believe Edwards violated House rules related to sexual harassment and hostile workplace. You're listening to ABC News.
6: It is 4:02 on Wednesday, August the 5th. We have clouds and showers in some parts of the listening area. Temperatures holding in the 80s. Good afternoon. Along with Brennan Hazelton, I'm Ann Kramer. Our top story that we're following this hour, Maryland is working to protect the future of the Preakness Stakes after the iconic Baltimore race was excluded from a new national thoroughbred racing series. Governor Wes Moore announced plans for the new Preakness schedule today. Let's get the details from WTOP's Alan Etter.
16: Maryland now owns the rights. Marylanders now own the assets.
1: Marylanders will make the decisions.
16: Governor Moore, surrounded by state officials and members of the Maryland Jockey Club, said they're doing a number of things. First, they're moving the date of next year's Preakness a week and one day later than the traditional third Saturday in May. So not only will the race be held for the first time ever on a Sunday, it provides for a full 3-week resting period after the Kentucky Derby.
1: The second, the Maryland Jockey Club has finalized a new 6-year agreement with NBC Sports.
16: The Black Eyed Susan race is part of that deal and will get expanded media coverage as well.
1: The third, we are making key investments in the area and the neighborhoods as well, because we know what kind of societal and financial return that we are going to see with that investment.
16: The Preakness is scheduled to return to a renovated Pimlico racecourse next year after this year's race at Laurel Park. Alan Etter, WTOP News.
4: We have an update now for you on that deadly crash in Germantown. Montgomery County Police say a 13-year-old was behind the wheel of a stolen vehicle early yesterday morning when it crashed into another car at Great Seneca Highway and Clopper Road. Investigators say the teenage driver survived, but the driver of the other vehicle was killed. The latest now from WTOP's Kate Ryan.
10: Montgomery County Police say the man killed in the Germantown crash Tuesday morning has been identified as 58-year-old William Vance Payne II of Virginia. The preliminary investigation, according to police, indicates that Payne was driving a Toyota Matrix at about 5:30 in the morning when his car was hit by the driver of a Kia Optima at the intersection of Clopper Road and Great Seneca Highway. Police say the driver of that car was a 13-year-old boy, and that a total of 7 juveniles, 4 girls and 3 boys between the ages of 12 and 15, were in the car that was later reported stolen. The investigation could take months, according to police. Kate Ryan, WTOP News.
6: We're continuing to follow the results from yesterday's primary election in Virginia, because this year's primary was moved from June to August. Many political pundits predicted turnout would take a significant hit. So how did that actually play out?
17: Don Beyer had several Democratic primary challenges. He ultimately had about 40,000 votes overall, just to edge them out. And in Virginia's 7th district, which is largely considered competitive, that's Eugene Vindman's Democratic seat right now, Republican Doug Ollivant won with just over 13,000 votes there. But as far as why that was the case, why so few people ended up going to the polls and casting a ballot, here's J. Miles Coleman with the University of Virginia.
18: You know, even though Virginia does have an election every year, some type of voter fatigue, right? Okay, look, we just voted in this very expensive referendum. You know, the general election's coming up. You know, if I miss this one, oh well, you know.
17: And in addition to that voter fatigue, there was also the timing factor, of course, that's so oddly timed.
6: WTOP Scott Gelman there. The only statewide race on the ballot was the Republican primary for U.S. Senate. That race drew 30,000 fewer votes compared to the primary in 2024.
4: Metro is reporting a drop in crime across its system during the past year. Transit system released new numbers today showing overall crime is down, and that continues a recent trend. Here's WTOP's Luke Lukert.
19: According to the latest available numbers, aggravated assaults have decreased by around 19%, robberies down 36% to 75 cases. Acting Chief of the Metro Police, Stephen Bohm, speaking at a press conference.
20: Violent crime is the one that's gone down the most.
19: The enforcement of one particular crime is also much stricter. During the 2026 fiscal year, which ended in June, there were over 9,600 bus fare evasion citations, up from a 2023 low of just 7 total citations for that entire year. Metro Rail fare enforcement went up 485% during that same time. GM Randy Clark says that it's keeping riders safer.
21: When we stop someone for fare evading, we have the ability then to run their name. And you have outstanding warrants, we will now apprehend you and put you in custody for those outstanding warrants.
19: Luke Luker, WTOP News.
6: Well, some new details on the bus crash that happened along I-95 back in May. 5 people were killed in that crash in Stafford County. You'll remember the bus driver, the charter bus driver, Jing Dong, has now been released from jail. You'll remember last week, the judge granted him bond. Dong is charged with 5 counts of involuntary manslaughter and a count of reckless driving in connection with the crash. Prosecutors say that Dong failed to slow down for backed up traffic that was approaching a construction zone before the charter bus slammed into a number of cars. He has pleaded not guilty. His attorney argues the crash was a tragic accident and says Dong is not a danger to the community or a flight risk.
4: Coming up in Money News on WTOP.
0: 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I'm Sarah Jacobs.
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6: 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Time for Dave. He's in the traffic center.
5: On the Beltway in Bethesda, the vestiges of a crash on a shoulder of the outer loop at River Road, just enough of a distraction to add some time to the daily delays on both loops of the Beltway between McLean and the Spur. Briefly on the inner loop across from that, somebody stopped at a center lane, but they drove off. So now it just comes down to rubbernecking and heavy traffic. And daily congestion on the inner loop it is in Chevy Chase and Silver Spring and College Park and elsewhere. 270, again, a distraction on a shoulder. Might be crowding a lane just north of Waterdyne Hyattstown, but enough to generate some north and southbound slowing on residually wet pavement. We've had on-again, off-again downpours on this part of 270 recently. Route 50, no traffic or weather trouble reported between the Beltway and the Bay Bridge. Just a little bunched up eastbound near the Severn River. In Virginia on 66, 395 and 95, slowdowns in separate stretches. No major incidents reported blocking. If you're selling your car, watch out for fake payments, unsafe meetups, endless haggling, or you could just sell to Fitzgerald and know exactly who you're dealing with. 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Dave Dildine, next traffic report in 10 minutes.
4: Updated forecast for you now from 7 News First Alert meteorologist Mark Pena.
7: Isolated showers and storms around the area will eventually fizzle out once the sun set, with partly cloudy skies overnight, very muggy conditions, and temperatures falling to the lower and mid-70s by early tomorrow morning. We'll have some sunshine to start your Thursday. Temperatures soar to the lower 90s, and another chance at a stray shower or storm is possible by the afternoon. I'm 7 News meteorologist Mark Pena and the First Alert Weather Center.
6: Point of Rocks and Luckett's right now, as well as Frederick City, getting some of the rain that we have. Otherwise, we have clouds. 79 in Gaithersburg, 87 in Arlington. 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
1: 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The sales of Mounjaro surged 91% in the second quarter, widening the gap with competitor Novo Nordisk, which makes Ozempic and Wegovy. At the closing bell, the Dow finished up 263, but the S&P 500 gave back almost 13 points, the NASDAQ off 221. Sarah Jacobs, WTOP News.
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3: Coming up on WTOP, Mission Democrats have a Senate nominee, and the bigger challenge may be bringing the party back together in that state and across the country. We're going to talk about it live next with WTOP Capitol Hill correspondent Mitchell Miller. It's 4:12.
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12: At 4:15, good afternoon. I'm Brendan Hazelton.
3: I'm Ann Kramer. Thanks for joining us.
12: A major victory for the Democratic Party's progressive wing. Abdul El Sayed narrowly defeated Congresswoman Haley Stevens in Michigan's Democratic U.S. Senate primary. It marks the biggest progressive win of the 2026 election cycle so far. The race was one of the most expensive and hard-fought primaries in the country, exposing deep divisions within the Democratic Party.
3: Well, joining us live to talk about it is WTOP Capitol Hill correspondent Mitchell Miller. Mitch, good to have you on this afternoon. Democrats have been rallying behind El Sayed after that primary yesterday. Is the party really moving towards being united, or are there worries that he could struggle against Republican Mike Rogers in November?
13: Well, certainly those concerns are in the background, but for now, the candidate, Abdul El Sayed, says this is what he's feeling as they head into the midterms.
14: We're going to build a movement that reaches out to everybody. I know not everybody's going to agree with me on everything. That's not how this works. But I do know that they agree with me on the need to beat Mike Rogers and the need to hold Donald Trump accountable.
13: Haley Stevens and other Democrats say they have to unify and need to put any divisions from the primary behind them. Former Republican Congressman Mike Rogers is expected to have a lot of financial ammunition behind him. He's made it clear he's going to try to paint El Sayed as an extremist. He issued a statement today saying the Michigan Senate race will be about common sense versus what he calls complete insanity.

0: Hannity.
1: Mitchell, North Carolina Congressman Chuck Edwards, meantime, is saying he will not seek re-election with the midterms fast approaching. What does his decision, if any, mean for the race to replace him?
0: Well, Republicans need to choose a new GOP candidate to replace Edwards, and they don't have a lot of time. The 65-year-old congressman had been the focus of a House ethics investigation, as we've been reporting this week, into inappropriate behavior toward two young women who had worked in his office. They recounted receiving gifts that include personalized handguns, invitations for private dinners, and lengthy notes that made them feel uncomfortable. Now, North Carolina Republicans plan to convene next week. They hope to choose his replacement. But as I said, they don't have a lot of time. And now Larry Sabato's crystal ball says his House seat has gone from lean Republican to toss up. So political implications.
2: Mitch, in the Senate, it has confirmed Dr. Erica Schwartz as the new CDC director. Now, she was widely viewed as qualified. So why was there any shaking ground on her confirmation?
0: Well, Dr. Schwartz, as we've reported, has decades of experience as a military physician and medical administrator. But during her confirmation hearing, some lawmakers didn't think she was forceful enough when she was essentially asked whether she would stand up to Health Secretary Robert F. Kennedy Jr. if he went against scientific guidelines and directed her to adopt policies she disagreed with. Now, she ultimately met with the chair of the Health Committee, Bill Cassidy, who's a doctor, and he came away satisfied that Schwartz would be adequately independent. Virginia Senator Tim Kaine also went along with this vote. So she will take over a very troubled agency right now that has lost close to a quarter of its employees through layoffs and resignations.
1: And before we let you go, Mitch, what is the latest on Todd Blanche's path to becoming Attorney General?
0: Well, Brennan, Senate Majority Leader John Thune took a procedural step today, filing for cloture, which means a procedural vote on Blanche is likely to come up on the Senate floor on Friday. That would generally set up a final vote on Saturday, but if senators can reach a time agreement, it could be moved up to Friday. As for the vote, Maine Republican Senator Susan Collins has already said she will vote against Blanche. A lot of Republicans, still a lot of speculation about what they will do on that floor vote, but the Republican leadership does think Blanche is going to get through.
2: Still expected for Saturday, right, Mitch?
0: Yeah, it could be.
2: Okay. Thank you so much for the update. That's WTOP Capitol Hill correspondent Mitchell Miller.
1: 418. Traffic and weather on WTOP to Dave Dildine in the WTOP Traffic Center.
3: Crash on the Beltway in Alexandria. Skid marks, a bumper cover ejected, and two damaged above the Eisenhower Avenue connector. But unlike most of the crashes that happen here in the afternoons, this one's not in the congestion on the outer loop. It's on the inner loop at exit 174, and it's blocking the right and center lanes after the local and through lanes merge. Everybody gets by on the inner loop in two lanes to the left, heading into Springfield. On the inner loop, leaving McLean toward the American Legion Bridge, it's just plain slow. There was a crash on the outer loop at River Road. It was on the shoulder. It might be clear by now. And on the inner loop near 202 Landover Road, a new crash reported. They usually happen on the left there. It's not in camera. 270 near 109 Hyattstown. Had one crowding the left lane, but it should be out of the way. It is still a distraction. 50 eastbound, bunched up at Ritchie Highway, but just fine. Closer to and across the Chesapeake Bay Bridge. 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Dave Dildine, next traffic report in 10 minutes.
2: Thank you, Dave. Over to the 7 News First Alert Weather Center, and Chief Meteorologist Veronica Johnson joins us now live. Veronica, we have some sunshine peeking out here outside the WTOP studios, but we're not finished with the rain yet for some parts, right?
4: That's right. Yeah, there still could be a few more isolated showers and maybe even a thunder shower around the area. Right now, it's areas like Shenandoah, Front Royal that will be getting a little bit more rain. Frederick, Maryland, too, and up around Mount Airy. That's as the warm front makes its way from east to west and northwest. Still going to be stuck around the area. And we've got daily rain and thunderstorm chances, mainly for the afternoon hours and evening on Thursday, Friday, and Saturday. We go from a 20% chance on Thursday to a 60% chance on Saturday. But probably the bigger story is going to be the heat and humidity. Looking at some clammy, warm nights and swampy, hot days that's going to be all the way for the weekend going into next week. 93 to 95 degrees for 6 days. It's looking like our hottest stretch since early July. As far as overnight, 70 to 76 degrees, 90 to 95 for tomorrow afternoon, but feeling like we're at 102 to 105 degrees potentially for Thursday afternoon. Again, tomorrow, just a 20% chance that we could have a little pop-up shower or storm. It's 87 now in D.C., 84 in Manassas, St. Mary's, 87 also.
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1: at 4:23.
2: Maryland voters could soon have the final say on redrawing the state's congressional map ahead of the 2028 election. Governor Wes Moore has just signed a bill. It puts a constitutional amendment on the November ballot after state lawmakers approved the measure this week.
10: And now the question goes to Maryland voters. Maryland voters will decide. And I look forward to working together to pass it with a strong yes, yes, yes in November.
2: If voters approve it, Democrats could redraw the state's congressional map ahead of 2028 in an effort to compete for all of the state's U.S. House seats. Right now, there is just one congressional seat that is being held by a Republican. That's Andy Harris. Governor Wes Moore says the proposal is a response to Republican-led redistricting efforts in other states being pushed by President Trump there. Maryland Republicans are criticizing the plan as a partisan power grab.
1: It has been nearly a month since Empire Towers in Glen Burnie was evacuated over concerns about the building's structural integrity. This after contractors may have performed work without permits. Many tenants are still waiting to get stuff out of their offices, cars out of the parking garage. Baltimore Sun says it could be another 3 months before access is restored. Anne Arundel County leaders say stabilization work began last week, and Fox 45 reports the building's owners are offering cash assistance to help offset costs for workers whose cars remain stuck in that garage.
2: Sports on WTOP were brought to you by Amentum, delivering advanced solutions for space and defense. Rob's back with us as we talk about a little addition to the Commanders.
11: It's actually a big addition to the Commanders. The four-time Pro Bowl receiver Stephon Diggs signing with the hometown team on a reported one-year deal worth up to $12 million to bring a more experienced complement to top wideout Terry McLaurin, the 32-year-old, coming off what is ranked analytically as one of the most efficient and effective among receivers last season in New England. So the wide receiver two battle is addressed with a guy who's actually closer to a 1B to McLaurin. By the way, Diggs, seen at today's practice at his alma mater, Maryland, along with his younger brother, Trayvon Diggs, who could actually help the Commanders' cornerback room, too. Just start picking more branches off their family tree. The receiver need now addressed. The Commanders turn attention to other position battles at today's second padded practice of the week, like at running back, including newcomer Rashad White.
12: We all been pushing each other as well as we all been helping each other. At the end of the day, we got a good room. Everybody want to see each other succeed while, you know, competing, while making the most of your plays. And so I think that's what we try to harp on and what we try to do when we go out there. Obviously, with it being competing and, you know, a lot of, you know, good pieces in the room, it makes you understand, like, every play is special, every play is valuable, and, you know, that you need to go out there and make plays when your number called.
11: Yeah, the Nationals need to go out there and make some plays. They are losers of seven straights. They're 5.5 games behind Arizona for the final wild card, entering the game in Philadelphia tonight, where the question is, who struggles more, 1-8 starter Andrew Painter or the Nats offense that went 0-11 with runners in scoring position last night and 3-46 over the first six games of the current road trip, all losses? Rob Woodfork, WTOP Sports.
1: 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Coming up after traffic and weather.
13: 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I'm Alan Etter.
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2: Traffic and weather on WTOP. We start first with Dave in the traffic center.
3: The top traffic incidents are multiple major crashes on the Capitol Beltway happening almost at once. In Virginia on the Interloop at the Eisenhower Avenue connector, fire rescue blocking the right lanes just past the local through lane merge on the Interloop. On the outer loop between I-66 and 50, the rescue units block two left main lanes and the right 495 express lane on the outer loop. In Maryland near Temple Hills, a serious crash on the outer loop between the Temple Hill Road Bridge and Branch Avenue. Heavy fire rescue response blocking several right lanes on the outer loop. And on the inner loop near 202 Landover Road, a crash blocks a lane. Get a new roof with up to half off materials, a free inspection, and no payments for 12 months. 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Dave Dildine, next traffic report in 10 minutes.
1: And the latest weather forecast from the 7 News First Alert Weather Center. This evening, in the early evening hours, we're looking for there could be, you know, we're talking partly cloudy skies. There could be some stray showers, mainly near I-81. And then tonight, looking drier but muggy. Tomorrow, partly cloudy with isolated evening storms, I should say, for overnight. We're looking down, or looking at lows, going down into the low to mid-70s. Right now, we have 87 degrees in the nation's capital.
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1: Good afternoon. I'm Brandon Hazelton.
2: I'm Ann Kramer. Mike Jakaitis is our producer.
1: Major developments today involving the Preakness Stakes in Maryland. The second jewel of the Triple Crown will no longer be run the third Saturday of May, but instead on a Sunday. That will put more time between the Kentucky Derby and the Preakness. WTOP's Alan Netter tells us this development comes after a decision earlier this week by horse racing leaders in New York and Kentucky.
10: Preakness can and will remain the second jewel of the Triple Crown, and nothing will change that.
13: The governor appearing at a press conference alongside members of the Maryland Jockey Club today in Annapolis. For the first time in history, the Preakness will be run on a Sunday next year, May 23rd, a full 3 weeks after the Kentucky Derby.
10: To be able to ensure that the winner of the Kentucky Derby will then be prepared to compete in the second leg of the Triple Crown, because the Triple Crown will continue, and it will continue to be Preakness.
13: For the last several years, teams have been bypassing the Preakness, which since 1950 has been run on the third Saturday in May, choosing to focus on the Belmont Stakes. Earlier this week, Churchill Downs and the NYRA announced a six-race championship event that didn't include the Preakness. The race next year is expected to return to Pimlico in Baltimore after a one-year move to Laurel Park for renovations. Alan Etter, WTOP News.
1: Now, Governor Moore says the horse racing industry brings in $3 billion a year to Maryland's economy and employs 28,000 people who call the state home.
2: 4:32, now to the war in Ukraine. Ukraine, widely believed to have gained the advantage over Russia in recent months, suffered a major setback overnight. It's running low on weapons as well to intercept Russian missiles, and Russia's military is taking full advantage of this. WTOP National Security Correspondent J.J. Green joins us live with details. J.J.
17: And Russia launched one of its largest missile and drone attacks in months, exposing what may be Kyiv's biggest vulnerability. It's running short on the interceptor missiles they need to stop Russian ballistic missiles. At least 17 people were killed and 40 injured. Russia knows about this shortage of interceptors, and they're trying to exacerbate that problem in Ukraine. In fact, they know that they're having trouble getting anything shipped there. So last night, Russia's believed to have launched an attack on Leipzig Airport in eastern Germany.
18: The logistics hub also for NATO, resupplying Ukraine, and Antonov Airlines, the big logistics company, was shifting operations away from Ukraine towards Leipzig Airport as their new logistics hub, and the explosive device was found next to an Antonov airplane.
17: That explosive device was a drone. Earlier, a drone collided with an airplane over that same airport just before the one on the ground was found with an explosive device. That was Dr. Hans Jacob Schindler, senior director at the Counter-Extremism Project, and he says it appears as though Russia is trying to get retribution or revenge for Ukraine's successful attacks on Russia's logistics system inside that country. Reporting live, J.J. Green, back to you, Ann and Brennan.
1: JJ, the success that Russia's had in the past few days is stark, because it seemed things were really rolling along well for Ukraine.
17: They found the vulnerability that Ukraine really doesn't want anyone to know about or to exploit, or really, they want to get this fixed. They need more interceptors, and they're not getting them from anywhere, from any of their allies. And there is a shortage of them, and we do know that a lot of them are coming from the U.S., but we also know the U.S. is in a war with Iran. They need them, and they've been burning through them. So Ukraine is in a difficult situation. Russia's exploiting this, but it's important to note that Ukraine still has that advantage to continue launching attacks deep inside Russia, and they will continue to do that. But the problem is Russia knows that they can retaliate and get pretty much their revenge through the air using the missiles that Ukraine can't shoot down right now.
2: JJ, thanks for the update.
17: You're welcome.
2: WTOP National Security Correspondent JJ Green. Lots of questions surrounding what happened in the sky above part of our region yesterday. It involved the military chopper that was carrying President Trump.
19: Air traffic controllers in Washington generally shut down all air traffic 3 minutes before the president's Marine One helicopter takes off. However, that didn't happen on Tuesday afternoon when Marine One took off ahead of Trump's trip to California. Air traffic control audio from ATC.com suggests the controllers missed the three-minute warning because another pilot was talking on the same frequency at the same time. And it all happened as another aircraft was taking off from Reagan National Airport.
20: Marine 1 Tower Altimeter is 3007. Okay, another 3 minutes. Roger.
19: Trump's helicopter and the plane were not close, but the incident comes amid ongoing scrutiny of the air traffic near D.C. following a deadly collision between a passenger jet and a military helicopter last year. Peter Haralambos, ABC News.
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1: 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It's 4:38. Traffic and weather on WTOP. To Dave Dildine in the WTOP Traffic Center.
3: Focusing on our four major beltway incidents. In Prince George's County, a serious crash on the outer loop near Camp Springs. An SUV hit a tow truck. It spun around, and that vehicle is badly mangled to the point where fire rescue units are still actively trying to cut into the vehicle to pull the driver out and get them onto an ambulance. On the outer loop between the Temple Hill Road overpass and Branch Avenue exit, only one left lane is getting by that heavy rescue response on the outer. On the inner loop past 202 Landover Road, MDOT is with the damaged car in the right main lane. If you're coming into Virginia on the inner loop, it is better to be in the local lanes across the Wilson Bridge. Through lanes jammed from Old Town toward the Eisenhower Avenue connector. Local lanes backed up to about Telegraph Road, but the crash happened past the point where the locals and throughs combine near the connector, exit 174. At that point, only two total left lanes are getting by into Springfield on the inner loop. And on the outer loop, it's heavy and slow from Tyson's past Merrifield between 66 and Arlington Boulevard. The crash where they often happen, blocking a single left lane now. The response, both 495 express lanes are back in business. I'm Dave Dildine. Next traffic report in 10 minutes.
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27: An isolated shower or storm still possible through the rest of your Wednesday afternoon. Otherwise, hot and humid conditions for just about everybody, with temperatures eventually falling to the lower and mid-70s by early tomorrow morning. We're hotter for your Thursday. Sunshine to start the day with highs in the lower 90s. Another pop-up shower or storm is possible with feels like temperatures closer to 100 degrees. I'm 7 News meteorologist Mark Pena in the First Alert Weather Center.
1: Well, some folks in the WTOP listening area are experiencing pop-up showers. Nothing too serious out there, though. There's still some blue sky in places with the clouds. We have 87 degrees in Laurel. Springfield checking in with 86, 85 in the nation's capital.
2: Money News now on WTOP. Hello once again to Sarah Jacob.
21: Hello, Ann. For the third time in about 4 years, a luxury hotel in Southwest D.C. has a new name. The Washington Business Journal reports Salamander DC, which used to be the Mandarin Oriental, will now be known as the Potomac Hotel Autograph Collection. The Journal also reports the record for the most expensive condo ever sold in Virginia only lasted 3 months. A full-floor 28-story penthouse at the JW Marriott Residence Reston Station just sold for $10.9 million. That tops the record of $10.25 million set in late April for another penthouse just one floor down in the same building. The American Girl Doll Company's collaborating with country music star Megan Maroney, releasing an 18-inch doll inspired by the singer-songwriter. And in American Girl's first partnership with Target, just in time for the holidays, the doll will be sold exclusively on Target's website in late November and in stores in early December. On Wall Street, the Dow finished up 263, but the S&P 500 gave back almost 13 points, and the NASDAQ was off 221. Sarah Jacobs, WTOP News.
1: All right, thank you, Sarah. 441. Today's two-year health report is sponsored by Johns Hopkins Medicine Arlington. It's probably a good idea to keep an eye on the produce you're eating between Chipotle removing jalapenos from some of its restaurants, as investigators work to trace a salmonella outbreak to the ongoing cyclosporiasis outbreak linked to lettuce. It can be hard to tell what's safe to eat.
0: The cyclospora and salmonella outbreak with Chipotle, those two investigations are still ongoing and growing. There are a number of different reasons for this. So one is our food supply has become global, multinational, which means that you don't just have to regulate and inspect here in the United States. You also have to be looking at what's happening elsewhere. Another factor here is when you process food, and it could be as simple as the chopping of lettuce or ripping apart of a head of lettuce to put in a bag. That is a form of processing, and at each stage of processing, there is a risk of contamination.
1: That was Dr. Celine Gounder, CBS News medical correspondent and KFF Health News Editor-at-Large for Public Health.
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1: Coming up, Abdul Al-Sayed wins the Michigan Senate primary for the Democrats in a major victory. We'll talk for, well, major victory for the progressive Democrats. We'll talk about that and more with Chief National Reporter for MS Now, Peter Alexander, next. It's 4:43.
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7: Debate over National Guard troops in D.C. is heating up. The deployment tied to President Trump's crime initiative could stay in place through Inauguration Day 2029.
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2: 445, I'm Ann Kramer.
1: And I'm Brendan Hazelton. Thanks for being with us.
2: Election 2026 now on WTOP. We start off in Michigan, where voters delivered that message in yesterday's primary election. Democratic progressive Abdul Al-Sayed narrowly defeated Congresswoman Hallie Stevens in Michigan's Democratic Senate primary. Al-Sayed is a former public health official. He will face off against Congressman Mike Rogers, the former congressman, I should say, in the November midterms. The matchup will be seen as a crucial test for progressives in the key battleground state.
1: Joining us now live is Peter Alexander, Chief National Reporter for MS Now and anchor of the news show State of Play with Peter Alexander. That debuts August 10th. Peter, thanks for taking some time for us this afternoon.
11: Dan and Brendan, pleasure to speak to you. Thanks for including me.
1: You talked with voters in Michigan, and we know Al-Sayed won by a very close margin. What does that margin, along with your conversations tell you about Democratic voters in Michigan?
11: Well, as it relates to those Democratic voters, I spent most of a day in Saginaw, about 100 miles northwest of Detroit. And what was striking to me in those conversations is how focused these voters, particularly those in support of Abdul al-Sayed, were on the idea of selecting a fighter. They wanted somebody who they felt would deliver for them at home. They said it's not enough to be against Donald Trump. They want someone who was fighting for something. In the case of al-Sayed, one of his major issues that he focused on was the idea of Medicare for all, universal health care. There was a real frustration that the political system isn't working, that it's not just about Donald Trump, but they were frustrated with national Democrats as well. You'll remember Haley Stevens, of course, had the endorsement of the Democrats' leader in the Senate, Chuck Schumer, but that was not enough to parlay her to victory. The topic of affordability, obviously key. It's going to be a big billboard as we head toward the general election. The price of gas in the state of Michigan right now, more than $4.30, up 13% in just the last week. It's the highest it's been since May. So there are a lot of challenges for the Republican Mike Rogers, but there are also some challenges for Democrats to try to coalesce a coalition that Republicans hope to exploit the divisions within.
2: Yeah, and Peter, without them having a one like cohesive national wave forward, the Democratic Party, how difficult is it going to be when you've got the socialists gaining momentum and now you have progressives, when the message, as you just mentioned, might have to be really about what everyday Americans are doing?
11: Well, I think ultimately these are going to be decided state by state, obviously. But the Democrats have a real challenge in places like Michigan. This is widely seen as a crucial state for Senate control. It was a state that Gary Peters is retiring, a seat he's retiring from, a Democrat. Democrats expected and still believe they will hold this seat, but it's now a bit more vulnerable, at least according to polling. And the fact that this race was as close as it was between Haley Stevens and between Abdul al-Sayed shows that there is going to be a real challenge going forward. And that resonated with me as I spoke to folks who said they would support Stevens. And I asked, well, what if Abdul al-Sayed wins? They said, you know, I'll really have to think about it first. Similarly, those who supported al-Sayed said they need a little time before they decided if they'd support Stevens. So that division, at least according to a Trump ally that I spoke to late last night, they said it is what they're hoping to exploit. Already we're hearing a preview of what the campaign from the Republican side will look like. They're effectively trying to cast al-Sayed as another, quote, extreme far left liberal, saying in effect that his win last night was evidence that the Democrats, who are, in the words of this ally, exactly who we told you they were, far to the left of the mainstream in this country. Mike Rogers, though, has a lot that he has to defend against as well, certainly as it relates to Donald Trump.
1: Switching gears to Max Miller, the Ohio Republican congressman facing domestic abuse claims by his wife and other women. We know he's requested an ethics investigation into himself. An investigation is being launched. Where do you see this playing out with his campaign?
11: Well, you're right. So the House Ethics Committee now announced that it is opening this investigation into the Ohio Republican. He had asked for it after these domestic abuse allegations that have swirled around his reelection bid, that he may have engaged in domestic violence, abuse, maybe illegal drug use. He has denied all of it. This is a complicated one, obviously. Max Miller was viewed as someone who Republicans were counting on to win that seat. The president has told him, according to some recent reporting in recent days, that, you know, this could be a tough race. But Miller is committed to staying in. From my conversations, it's clear that some of those close to the president are anxious about this. They're afraid to give up any seat. The House is obviously up for grabs this November. Max Miller becoming more vulnerable is a potential problem. And one of the big complicators in all of this, of course, is that one of the president's allies in the Senate, the Ohio Senator Bernie Moreno, is the father of the woman who is making these accusations, the ex-wife of Max Miller himself. So you have a Republican senator in Ohio, in effect, criticizing and campaigning against a Republican who's fighting for a House seat in that state. This is a real challenging and complicated one, and it's certainly not one that Republicans want to be talking about right now.
2: Peter, we have about 30 seconds left. We know you've got your new show debuting on Monday called State of Play with Peter Alexander. Tell us about it.
11: I'm excited after 22 years at NBC News, traveling from Afghanistan to the Arctic and around the world a few times. I'm thrilled for the first time to launch a program that is my own. It's going to be at 11 a.m. each day. It's going to be an opportunity to sort of drive the conversation. If Morning Joe in the morning you wake up with and Rachel Maddow, perhaps you get a wrap up at the end of the day. I'm hoping to really talk to a lot of the lawmakers that I've gotten to know over the course of the years. And I'm excited to deliver a conversation that's inclusive and allows me to be curious and help better inform people about what's going on in our community and country.
1: Peter, we thank you for your time, and we hope to get the chance to talk to you again in the future.
11: I always appreciate you guys. Thanks so much.
1: Peter Alexander, Chief National Reporter for MS Now and anchor of State of Play with Peter Alexander, which debuts Monday.
2: We are brought to you by Navy Federal Credit Union. All active duty veterans and their families are eligible to join. Navy Federal says our members are the mission.
3: Most significant beltway crashes with the biggest impacts are on the south side between Springfield and Camp Springs. On the outer loop, it is heavy and slow from National Harbor out of Oxon Hill. Before Branch Avenue, the crash, serious. One person pried out of a mangled Acura, put on an ambulance, but there's a big debris field where the SUV hit a flatbed, and only one left lane gets by there on the outer loop. On the inner loop, traffic in the through lanes is jammed from the Woodrow Wilson Bridge through Alexandria. Local lanes marginally better, but all lanes are clogged because the crash on the inner loop happened after the local and through lanes merge at the Eisenhower Avenue connector. We're watching it. The last damaged car was just moved onto the right shoulder a minute ago. The right lanes remain blocked for debris and spill cleanup. Only two left lanes are getting by for a little while longer on the inner loop. Outer loop between 66 and 50, the crash was dragged from left to right, put on the right shoulder, but delays begin back near 267 in Tysons on the outer. Other crashes causing delays include those inbound of the 14th Street Bridge, Georgia Avenue at Emory Church, and 270 north of 109. 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Dave Dildine, next traffic report in about 6 minutes.
1: Latest forecast for you now live from 7 News First Alert Chief Meteorologist Veronica Johnson.
8: Our shower chance will be fading here this evening. We'll be partly cloudy tonight. Partly cloudy tomorrow, too, with an isolated evening storm. It's only a 30% chance, but by far the bigger story is the heat, the humidity. We're at 90 to 95 degrees temperature range for tomorrow, but it'll feel like 102 to 105. We'll go 6 days with temperatures in the 90s, your hottest stretch since early July, and a storm threat, too, for Friday and Saturday afternoon. Right now, it's 88 in D.C., 86 in Greenbelt and Ashburn.
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2: 454, Culpeper County students were welcomed back to school today. It was their first day of school, and that can be tough for some students. A challenge to get the kids to start waking up early once again. As other school systems in our region get ready, here's WTOP's Valerie Bong.
15: If they don't get enough sleep, it can impact their ability to pay attention in school.
16: Tyish Hall-Brown, director of behavioral sleep medicine at Children's National Hospital, said the amount of sleep needed varies by age.
15: Right around elementary school and middle school, anywhere from 10 to 12 hours of sleep can be helpful. And then as we get to the high school time period, it gets a little bit less, and we're still looking at around 9 to 10 hours of sleep.
16: She said that getting those hours in should start soon.
15: If we start trying to optimize our sleep schedule now, it gives us about a week or two before school starts to have that settle in.
16: Some of her tips for creating the optimal sleep environment include keeping the room a little cool, minimizing noise and light, and putting those phones and iPads away about 30 to 60 minutes before bedtime. Valerie Bonk, WTOP News.
2: Time for sports on WTOP, powered by Maximus, moving people and technology forward. Rob Woodfork is here with some big news from the Commanders.
17: Yeah, and we should have known because today's practice at Commanders Park included Cardi B music. In
2: what?
17: The background.
2: Did yeah. they really play
17: oh,
2: that?
17: Oh, yeah.
2: Oh, that's hilarious.
17: Yeah, that her on-again, off-again boo-thang coming to Ashburn is Stephon Diggs signing a one-year deal to come home and don the burgundy and gold. It's a deal worth up to a reported $12 million. The 32-year-old Diggs grew up in Gaithersburg, played his college ball at Maryland, where he was hanging out today for fall practice. So logical move in multiple ways beyond just addressing arguably the team's biggest position of need. The Commanders back to a padded practice for the second day this week. Earlier today, that means Pop from the defense, more apparent, and Sonny Styles. That's his forte, right? Big hits on display today. Local product Nick Cross also making quite the impression. But the defense, without the new additions of Meek Robertson and Kalavon Chaisson, the offensive line returned Laramie Tunsil and Sam Cosmi to the field after both sat out yesterday's practice. It's getting late early for the Nationals. After that shutout loss in Philadelphia last night, they got to try and snap this 7-game losing streak tonight. Jake Irvin gets his second start since his return from the injured list, with the Nats sitting 5.5 games out of the wild card. Rob Woodfork, WTOP Sports.
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19: With Instagram teen accounts, protections are turned on by default.
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26: Okay, the secret is in the timing. 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
19: Built-in content settings limit what teens can see. 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And automatic nudges tell them when it's time to get off their phone.
27: Mom, Dad, heading out back.
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2: To the traffic center today.
3: The top traffic incidents, crashes on the Beltway. Outer loop jammed, Wilson Bridge to Camp Springs. Only one left lane gets by before Branch Avenue on the outer. Inner loop heavy and slow through Alexandria. At Eisenhower Avenue, exit 174, only two left lanes are getting by. WTOP Traffic Center presented by Window Nation. 50% off all window styles. 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Dave Dildine, more traffic in 10 minutes.
1: To Mark Pena.
27: Isolated showers and storms around the area will eventually fizzle out once the sun sets, with partly cloudy skies overnight, very muggy conditions, and temperatures falling to the lower and mid-70s by early tomorrow morning. We'll have some sunshine to start your Thursday. Temperatures soar to the lower 90s, and another chance at a stray shower or storm is possible by the afternoon. I'm 7 News meteorologist Mark Pena and the First Alert Weather Center.
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24: Following a stunning snub by horse racing's biggest players, Maryland steps in to protect the Preakness. I'm Alan Etter.
1: Can a four-time Pro Bowl receiver give the Commanders the boost they need?
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0: Davis, anchor of Prime, streaming weeknights on ABC News Live. Ongoing hostilities between the U.S. and Iran continue to impact the Strait of Hormuz ship traffic. President Trump says a deal to reopen the strait could come this week, but Iranian officials say they're in talks to finalize a joint agreement with Oman. It comes as sources tell ABC News Iran remains the prime suspect in cyber attacks across multiple states. ABC's Aaron Katursky has the latest.
4: Iran is the prime suspect because we're at war with Iran, and Iran may be trying to make clear it has the capacity to retaliate if President Trump escalates the war, as he's considered doing. Iran cannot match the U.S. military, but they are making clear that they can take aim at critical infrastructure and systems that Americans depend on every day.
0: President Trump is in Las Vegas today to highlight tax cuts for working families. Some Vegas hospitality workers say that they're getting squeezed by a tourism slowdown and blame the war in Iran and Trump-era tariffs. Results for the closely watched Senate Democratic race in Michigan are in. ABC News projects progressive newcomer Dr. Abdul El-Sayed will have a narrow victory against moderate Representative Haley Stevens. El-Sayed took a victory lap today.
5: I just can't say how grateful I am to have earned the votes that we got. We took on a machine.
0: The seat vacated by Democratic Senator Gary Peters is a must-win seat for Democrats. In Washington state, a change in the weather is giving firefighters a bit of a break as they battle wildfires. Smoke remains a concern for some residents. ABC meteorologist Samara Theodore has details.
7: We are anticipating some of the heaviest extreme wildfire smoke to be situated just north of Spokane. And then this does make its way meandering all the way south into Utah, Richfield, Utah, seeing some very heavy smoke as well. So smoke is a real issue out there.
0: A suspected arsonist behind the Old Trails fire remains in custody and is facing charges. 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
2: It is 5:02 on Wednesday, August the 5th. We have clouds, some showers still around this afternoon in some parts of the area, and temperatures holding in the 80s. 86 at DuPont Circle. Good afternoon. I'm Ann Kramer.
1: And I'm Brendan Hazelton. The top story we're following for you this hour, a major change for the Preakness Stakes. Maryland Governor Wes Moore announced today that the second jewel of horse racing's Triple Crown will move to a new spot on the calendar starting next year. The Preakness will run 3 weeks after the Kentucky Derby as Maryland looks to strengthen the future of its historic race. Details now from WTOP's Alan Etter.
18: For the first time ever, the race will be run on a Sunday next year, May 23rd, instead of the third Saturday in May, which has been the practice since 1950. The goal is to get more Kentucky Derby horses to participate in the second leg of the Triple Crown, as well as allowing the horses 3 weeks to rest after the Kentucky Derby. Moore also announced a media extension with NBC Sports, which has been the home of the Preakness since 2001.
20: It means that more people will watch and witness the greatest show in the Mid-Atlantic.
18: And it's a big deal for Maryland residents.
20: The horse racing industry generates about $3 billion to the state of Maryland. And considering all of those things, it's important that Marylanders are the ones who are making the decisions about its future.
18: Before the extension was announced, the Preakness's future was thrown into doubt when Churchill Downs and the New York Racing Association unveiled a new six-race series for 2027 that excluded the Preakness.
20: If you want to win the Triple Crown, we'll see you in Baltimore.
18: Alan Etter, WTOP News.
2: 5:04 to the latest on the deadly crash that happened in Germantown yesterday. Police say in Montgomery County it could take months to finish up its investigation into the crash that killed a man and critically injured, a 13-year-old driver. There's also new information about the victim and what investigators say led up to the crash. Here's WTOP's Kate Ryan.
21: Montgomery County police say 58-year-old William Vance Payne II of Virginia was killed after his car, a Toyota Matrix, was struck by a stolen car, a Kia Optima, driven by a 13-year-old boy. That 13-year-old was critically injured, and six other juveniles in the Optima, from 12 to 15 years old, were taken to area trauma centers. The crash happened at the intersection of Clopper Road and Great Seneca Highway in Germantown at about 5:30 Tuesday morning. The police department's collision reconstruction unit says it may take months to finish its investigation. Kate Ryan, WTOP News.
1: 5:04, regulators in Virginia are taking a step to keep data center costs from impacting utility bills. The State Corporation Commission has ordered Dominion Energy to develop a policy requiring data centers to pay for certain transmission and substation upgrades built specifically to serve those facilities. Governor Abigail Spanberger's administration had urged regulators to make sure the Old Dominion, that families in the Old Dominion don't pay for the cost of infrastructure needed to support the fast-growing data center industry. Dominion has more than 200 power grid projects planned as demand for data centers continues to surge across the Commonwealth.
2: Well, is cracking down on those who ride transit and don't pay their fares actually helping make Metro safer? Transit leaders say the answer is yes. WTOP's Luke Lukert tells us Metro has released some new crime numbers showing overall crime is down across the system.
8: We are the safest Metro's ever been.
10: Metro GM Randy Clark saying at a press conference that violent crime especially has gone down around 14% from the previous fiscal year. Aggravated assaults are down by 19%, and assaults on Metro personnel, including bus drivers and station managers, fell about 22%. During this time, Metro has pushed heavily to cite fare evasion. The 2026 fiscal year, which ended in June, fare evasion citations were up 908% compared to just 3 years ago. In 2023, there were just 7 total citations for the entire year on Metro Bus. The addition of National Guard may have helped with driving down crime as well.
8: Clearly, having the National Guard on the system is more eyes and ears of the system.
10: Not all crimes, though, were down. Drug offenses were up by about 25% compared to the prior year. Luke Luger, WTOP News.
1: 5:06, a day after the Virginia primaries, former Virginia Republican Governor Glenn Youngkin is again stirring speculation he may want to run for president. He's launching a new national organization to promote a federal tax credit program that supporters say helps families pay for K-12 education through privately funded scholarships. Youngkin's group plans a multi-million-dollar ad campaign in 20 states, including battlegrounds like Michigan, Arizona, Wisconsin, and Pennsylvania. He talked about it with WTOP's Nick Iannelli.
11: The subtext to a lot of stories on this, Governor, will be that you want to run for higher office at some point and that this is ultimately going to be a part of that. Would you like to address any of that speculation now?
12: Yeah, we're focusing on these states where there's an overwhelming desire to have these scholarships available, and yet the sitting governors have refused to opt in. We're just going to work to make sure that citizens understand that these scholarships are available, that they need to contact their governor and say, opt in now, so that students can have this great opportunity for a life-changing scholarship. That's why we're targeting these states.
1: You can hear Nick's full interview with the former governor coming up just after 7 this evening.
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13: Clear blue skies don't always mean smooth flying. I'm Sarah Jacobs.
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1: Traffic and weather on WTOP to Dave Dildine in the WTOP Traffic Center.
3: Some progress at our major crashes on the south side of the Beltway. Outer loop still jammed badly from the Wilson Bridge through Oxon Hill. SUV hit the tow truck between the Temple Hill Road Bridge and Branch Avenue about an hour ago. The large debris, all the car parts that broke off, they were all swept onto the right shoulder. There was a sizable fluid spill in the right lanes. Absorbance down. Two left lanes are now getting by on the outer loop. So, again, progress. It looks like they're about to open another lane. So the right side's going to stay blocked, but more capacity now and more throughput on the outer loop out of Temple Hills. On the inner loop, still heavy and slow from the Wilson Bridge past Old Town. The crash on the inner loop, the debris, the spill at the Eisenhower Avenue connector, all that was swept up and pushed onto the right shoulder. All lanes are open now. Both the local and through lanes still backed up, but marginally better if you took the local lanes. All lanes are open into Springfield. Between Urbana and Hyattstown, 270 southbound delays lead down to the Montgomery-Frederick County line near 109. The crashed cars were dragged from the left lane and lined up on the right shoulder. The southbound lanes of 270, believe, are open now. Northbound, still something to look at. Rubbernecking delays in the northbound direction. 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Dave Dildine, next traffic report in 10 minutes.
1: All right, thank you, Dave. The updated forecast for you now from 7 News First Alert meteorologist Mark Pena.
9: Isolated showers and storms around the area will fizzle out once the sun sets, as skies turn partly cloudy overnight, and it stays very warm and muggy with overnight temperatures in the lower and mid-70s. We'll have some sunshine to start your Thursday, but it gets even hotter with highs in the lower 90s. Feels like temperatures will be closer to 100 degrees, and whenever we get hot, humid afternoons like we'll see tomorrow, a stray shower storm is in the forecast. It could be on the strong to severe side, with some storms capable of producing some damaging winds, as well as a low-end flash flooding threats. I'm 7 News meteorologist Mark Pena in the First Alert Weather Center.

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1: Experiencing more days with temperatures at least 110 degrees than they did decades ago. A New Orleans-style beignet and coffee shop is planning its grand opening on Eldon Street in Herndon this week. It'll be the third Beignets and Brew location in Virginia. Fairfax Now reports Herndon Mayor Kevin LeBlanc will be there for the ribbon cutting at 7 a.m. Friday. Super Bowl 61 is still more than 6 months off, but the Walt Disney Company has already sold out its advertising inventory. This will be the first Super Bowl to be hosted by Disney's ESPN. At the closing bell, the Dow was up 263, the S&P 500 down nearly 13 points, the NASDAQ finished down 221. Sarah Jacobs, WTOP News.
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3: Coming up on WTOP, some big news for the Washington Commanders today as the team signs a four-time Pro Bowl receiver. 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
12: 5:15, I'm Ann Kramer.
3: And I'm Brendan Hazelton. Thanks for being with us.
12: Commanders adding a hometown star to their offense. Stephon Diggs set to sign a one-year deal. It's worth up to $12 million with Washington. Four-time Pro Bowler gives the Commanders another proven target alongside Terry McLaurin and adds experience to a receiving core that dealt with injuries last season. Now, of course, Diggs is a Maryland grad, Prince George's County native, has topped 1,000 receiving yards in seven of the last eight seasons.
3: Joining us live now to talk more about today's news, WTOP Sports Director and Commanders beat reporter George Wallace. George, what do you think?
13: Oh, I think it's great, Brennan. I mean, this is exactly what this team needs. This was the biggest question mark, this position group heading into the season, or one of them along with secondary. But for receiver, it was like it's the question was, who's going to be number two to Terry McLaurin? And for the first time in Terry's career since coming here in 2019, he's going to actually have a receiver that has topped 1,000 yards and a proven number one guy that's going to be a former number one guy that's going to be a the match his level of play next to him. So this is great for him. Last year, over 1,000 yards, 85 receptions, and playing for the Patriots. So definitely a big move. You kind of figured something was coming. Diggs still hadn't signed yet with anybody, and you know, he's been in town and kind of made it clear that he wouldn't mind joining the Commanders. And look, this guy's, he's a veteran, right? You don't want to be in training camp the whole time anyway. You wait a little bit, you wait a week and then you get to camp.
3: That's my move. Sure.
12: George.
13: So yeah, a good big move for them for sure.
12: Sorry, I didn't mean to cut you off. This is his third team though. Diggs' third team in three seasons. Any concerns about that at all?
13: No, not really. Okay. You know, he's been able to produce

0: where he's been. He's, you know, 32 years old and four-time Pro Bowler, but it hasn't been since 3 years ago. He went to the Pro Bowl, but I think, you know, he's just trying to find the right fit. And I think that being a free agent now, and this is kind of a perfect spot for him. And look, the 12, you know, you say $12 million, they got a cheap deal for him. It doesn't really sound right, does it? But that is the money does work out also. They didn't really break the bank for somebody like him. So the deal is going to be worth it.
1: Well, he could get some bonus money by helping them win the Super Bowl. So.
0: Yeah, I'm sure people will be happy about that. You no doubt, Brandon. Yeah, the deal could be worth a lot more. You are right with incentives, but yes.
1: What does this mean when it comes to Jaden Daniels? I mean, he's going to have another quality veteran, you know, in his sights on the field.
0: Yeah, no doubt. And I mean, it's huge for him because, you know, for the past few years, we've seen it's been Terry McLaurin and then other guys you hope would kind of step into that role. They signed Noah Brown a couple years ago. He dealt with injuries. And this year they drafted Antonio Williams. You know, you've got Luke McCaffrey, Jalen Lane, all younger guys. Trey Burks is coming back, but you don't have that number one type threat. So to have two of them now for Jaden Daniels, you're right, it opens up big time on this offense, and just the possibilities are endless now what this offense can do. It is a big addition, no doubt. And don't forget, they signed tight end Chig Okonkwo this offseason, who plays like a receiver. So they have multiple threats now at the wideout spot.
2: Tell us how excited fans are going to be about this addition.
0: Oh, yeah, they will be, no doubt. And especially, you know, playing in College Park. And I saw a video from Maryland today. Yeah. He stopped by College Park to check on the first practice with Mike Locksley and Maryland. So he's been around, went to good counsel. Fans are going to be happy to see him for sure. And look, and as Brennan said, if he goes out and produces like he's capable of, and look, you kind of have that incentive, right? You're coming back home. You're on towards the end of your career, 32 years old. You come play for your whole hometown team. You know he's going to be fired up to do that, and fans will be as well.
1: Thank you, Georgie.
0: Okay, guys.
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3: At the Key Bridge in Georgetown, at the top of the hour, we had a medical response, and that's primarily why traffic's still sluggish getting off M Street, Canal Road, and the Whitehurst Freeway. But the lanes toward the Key Bridge should now be open. At the Woodrow Wilson Bridge, the lanes are open on the Interloop, and it's still quite slow coming past National Harbor through Alexandria. But local and through lanes, again, all open toward the Eisenhower Avenue Connector, where the crash is on the right shoulder. Work to do on the outer loop, heavy and slow, from Alexandria through Oxon Hill. On the outer loop beyond the Temple Hill Road overpass, the scene of a serious crash, but all that remains of it is the mangled SUV and the absorbent at the fluid spill blocking the right lane. But three left lanes are getting by now toward Branch Avenue on the outer loop, so the front of the line is moving better. And on 270 southbound near Waterdyne Hyattstown, the crash is out of the way on the right shoulder. All lanes are open, less to look at. Delays are easing. 50 the Bay Bridge, staying quiet and uneventful. Northbound Georgia Avenue still slow into Olney past the park. A crash remains at Emory Church Road. 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Dave Dildine, next traffic report in 10 minutes.
1: Updated forecast from 7 News First Alert meteorologist Mark Pena.
4: Isolated downpours around the region will fizzle out after sunset with partly cloudy skies overnight and temperatures staying very warm. We're only falling to the lower and mid-70s by early tomorrow morning. We'll have some sunshine to start your Thursday, but it gets even hotter. Highs will be in the lower 90s, and with that notorious mid-Atlantic humidity, feels like temperatures will be closer to 100 degrees. We've even got a chance at a stray shower storm that could be on the strong to severe side, with damaging winds being the primary threats and briefly heavy downpours that could lead to some isolated flash flooding. I'm 7 News meteorologist Mark Pena and the First Alert Weather Center.
2: Lots of clouds right now, 85 Columbia, 88 in Penn Quarter. 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
1: Right now, a day at the beach, depending on the beach you visit, might not be as fun as you think. Jellyfish stings are up in Ocean City, Maryland. WTOP's Jimmy Alexander tells us what you need to know before going back into the water.
5: In the last 2 weeks, the jellyfish population here has really blossomed.
6: Butch Arben, captain of the Ocean City Beach Patrol, says that's thanks to the water warming earlier this summer and...
5: The ocean has been pretty calm, so they weren't being broken up, they weren't being washed away.
6: Which is why the jellyfish are floating near the top of the water, right near the swimmers.
5: You want to prevent the jellyfish tentacles from making contact with your skin, so clothing helps with that.
6: Like a rash guard or a long sleeve t-shirt. But if you are stung,
5: take seawater and baking soda, kind of make a paste out of it. That's the thing right now that most of the research says helps.
6: This is Albin's 54th season with the Ocean City Beach Patrol, and he says there are two more local remedies.
5: Bucket of thrashers and a big old Dumpster's ice cream or two. I mean, that's what the doctor orders.
6: Jimmy Alexander, WTOP News.
1: Jellyfish like ice cream, too. So I've heard.
2: Back to the pitch. It's out. The next season, more than 3 years after the Emmy-winning Apple TV comedy wrapped up, we thought was its final season. The series returns for a fourth. Now, there is a twist with this one. It's been out there, so don't worry. We're not giving any spoilers. It follows Ted as he coaches a second division women's football team. The 10-episode season kicks off tonight. I think it's already available, maybe, with new episodes dropping each week through October the
1: 6th. 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Rob Woodfork. Exciting day for the Commanders and their fans.
14: Yeah, and for Maryland fans too, because Stephon Diggs is staying home. Multiple reports have the former Maryland receiver and four-time Pro Bowler joining the Commanders on a one-year deal, reported to be worth up to $12 million. And the 32-year-old was actually at the Terps fall practice today.
15: Stephon Diggs here. I'm here at the first practice, the first fall practice. They out here getting it in, man. Shout out to my Terps and go Commanders. Let's go.
14: There you go. Here's your first go, Commanders. And folks, I know the drawbacks. 32-year-old receiver, off-field concerns, fifth NFL team. But you know how much I buy into NFL analyst Warren Sharp. He tweeted, this is a great signing for Washington because last season the Commanders had the fifth highest incompletion rates because of receiver error. Diggs is the antidote. The NFL's most consistent receiver last year by that metric. Number one in catch rate, accurate target catch rate, and lowest receiver error rates. Only two drop passes all season long. The Nationals an hour and change from a gotta-have-it game in Philadelphia. The season-long losing skid now up to seven straight games. They have fallen 5.5 games out of the wild card playoff picture in the National League. The Nats offense scoring just 16 runs over these seven straight losses. They face the 1-8 Andrew Painter tonight, who actually hasn't won a start for the Phillies since his first of the year against the Nationals all the way back on March 31st. On the other end of the DC sports spectrum, the Mystics, in the midst of a season-long win streak, entering the 7:30 tip-off against the Dallas Wings. Rob Woodfork, WTOP Sports.
2: Thank you, Rob. Coming up on WTOP, we are following the latest out of Michigan with the primaries that happened there and also what Governor Moore, Maryland's Governor Wes Moore, is doing about changing the timing of the Preakness Stakes. It's 527.
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1: 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It's 5:28. Traffic and weather on WTOP. Back to Dave in the WTOP Traffic Center.
3: The top traffic incidents we're tracking are crashes on the Capitol Beltway. Slow going off the Woodrow Wilson Bridge into Maryland and Virginia. Interloop at the Eisenhower Avenue Connector. All that remains of the crash there, confined to the right shoulder. All lanes open on the inner. Outer Loop in Temple Hills before Branch Avenue. Rollback hooking up to the damaged SUV at the fluid spill. The right lane of 4 remains blocked. Crash on Georgia Avenue northbound at Emory Church Road remains. Still slowing the northbound pace. And we're brought to you by Joe Hadid. 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Dave Dildine, next traffic report in 10 minutes.
2: The WTOP forecast, partly cloudy tonight with overnight lows expected to be in the 70s. We are going to have more clouds with sun mixing in tomorrow. It is going to start to climb in temperature tomorrow. Tomorrow's high is expected to be near 95, but you factor in the humidity, it's going to feel like it's 102. Also have a chance for isolated evening storms tomorrow for Thursday. Right now, 87 at Reagan National. It's 84 at Dulles.
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2: Good afternoon. I'm Ann Kramer.
1: And I'm Brendan Hazelton. Mike Jakaitis is our producer.
2: Top story that we're following for you this afternoon. Maryland has made a decision about the future of the Preakness states and changed the dates. Governor Wes Moore announced plans for a new Preakness schedule today. Here's WTOP's Alan Etter.
23: Maryland now owns the rights. Marylanders now own the assets. Marylanders will make the decisions.
24: Governor Moore, surrounded by state officials and members of the Maryland Jockey Club, said they're doing a number of things. First, they're moving the date of next year's Preakness a week and one day later than the traditional third Saturday in May. So not only will the race be held for the first time ever on a Sunday, it provides for a full 3-week resting period after the Kentucky Derby.
23: The second, the Maryland Jockey Club has finalized a new 6-year agreement with NBC Sports.
24: The Black Eyed Susan race is part of that deal and will get expanded media coverage as well.
23: The third, we are making key investments in the area and the neighborhoods as well because we know what kind of societal and financial return that we are going to see with that investment.
24: The Preakness is scheduled to return to a renovated Pimlico racecourse next year after this year's race at Laurel Park. Alan Etter, WTOP News.
1: It is 5:31. Two major stories are unfolding today in Europe, and Russia is at the center of both. Overnight, Russia launched one of its deadliest attacks on Kyiv in months using missiles and drones. At least 17 people were killed and more than 40 hurt. And 1,800 miles away in Germany, Russia is suspected of trying to launch an attack on an airport. Here's WTOP's national security correspondent, J.J. Green.
0: There was a very serious incident last night at Leipzig Airport in eastern Germany.
4: There was an unidentified object, possibly a drone, that then eventually collided with a cargo airplane.
0: Dr. Hans-Jacob Schindler, senior director at the Counter-Extremism Project. That incident happened while another, more serious incident was happening on the ground.
4: At the same time, on the tarmac of the airport, a drone with an attached explosive device was found next to an Antonov airplane.
0: Aircraft that are a part of Ukraine's logistics network.
4: Luckily, the trigger mechanism didn't work, so no damage was caused, but obviously very concerning that an explosive device was on the tarmac of the airport.
0: It's believed this drone incident was spearheaded by Russian intelligence and military. The objective? To get back at Ukraine for its attacks on its Wildberry logistics hubs in Russia.
1: Again, that's WTOP national security correspondent J.J. Green.
2: Well, now to the results from the primaries across the country yesterday. We're focused on Michigan right now. It was the most expensive Democratic Senate primary ever held. Abdul El-Sayed narrowly defeated Michigan Congresswoman Hallie Stevens to become the Democratic Senate nominee. Details from WTOP's Mitchell Miller today on the Hill.
7: What we showed is that the power of our many is greater than the power of their money.
8: Abdul El-Sayed telling supporters they helped him overcome more than $70 million in outside spending for Haley Stevens, who had the backing of the Senate's top Democrat, Chuck Schumer. Stevens issued a statement after congratulating El-Sayed, pledging that she will be working her heart out to get Democrats elected up and down the ballot. El-Sayed will face Republican former Congressman Mike Rogers in the midterm election. Separately, North Carolina Republican Chuck Edwards announced today he will not seek re-election this fall after the House Ethics Committee recommended that the congressman be censured for highly unprofessional actions toward two young women who worked on his staff. On Capitol Hill, Mitchell Miller, WTOP News.
1: Also on the Hill today, the Senate voted to confirm Erica Schwartz to be the next director of the Centers for Disease Control and Prevention.
9: On this vote, the yeas are 51, the nays are 44. The nomination is confirmed.
1: Schwartz has extensive experience as a military doctor and administrator, but some lawmakers questioned whether she would stand up to anti-vaccine mandates from Health Secretary Robert F. Kennedy Jr. The CDC has been in turmoil over the past year and has lost more than 3,000 employees to layoffs and resignations.
2: Today's To Your Health Report is sponsored by Johns Hopkins Medicine Arlington. Chipotle's removed jalapenos from some of its restaurants as investigators work to trace a salmonella outbreak. Health leaders in Minnesota say more than 100 cases have been identified, with many people saying they ate at Chipotle between mid-June and mid-July. And that outbreak comes as the cyclosporiasis outbreak continues. That is linked to lettuce from supplier Taylor Farms and continues nationwide. Thousands of people have gotten sick so far. So what might be behind all of this?
25: The folks doing quality control for cyclospora testing at the FDA, they were cut. And there was a new rule at the FDA that was supposed to require companies that handle foods like lettuce to keep detailed records so that investigators can trace contamination to the source in about a day instead of weeks. The compliance date on that was supposed to be January, and then that got pushed back to 2028. And that's timing of that. And we can't say this caused it, but we know that the parent company to Taylor Farms gave a $1 million donation to the PAC that supports President Trump. And then not too long thereafter, Congress also wrote into an Appropriations Act that this rule could not be enforced until 2028. And that's unfortunate because that rule would have helped investigators find the source much more quickly.
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1: Good Wednesday afternoon. It's 5:38. Traffic and weather on WTOP first. Dave Dildine in the WTOP Traffic Center.
3: And in Virginia at 95, southbound between the Quantico exits, Prince William County firefighters are checking on a tractor trailer. They're going to block the right lane near mile marker 149 for a few minutes, but should move on soon. On the Beltway at the Woodrow Wilson Bridge, still trying to catch up. Outer loop delays out of Alexandria through Oxon Hill. The last of a crash between the Temple Hill Road Bridge and Branch Avenue interchange, blocking the right lane. Rollback has the mangled Acura loaded. The fluid spill was absorbed, and it looks like, although the right lane is blocked, it's not going to be for much longer. This crash is on its way to clearing. Southbound I-295 onto the interloop, still slow. Local and through lanes, more running room out of Old Town. The crash near the Eisenhower Avenue connector, mostly cleared. The lanes have been open for a while now. Plain old volume delays on the interloop in McLean to cross the Legion Bridge. And in Maryland, 270 north and southbound, slowing near Hyattstown, the distraction of a crash on a southbound shoulder near Waterdyne. The lanes are open, some bailout on 355. Northbound on 97 Georgia Avenue, slow to get by a crash at Emory Church Road, single file. 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Broadway at thenational.com for tickets. Dave Dildine, next traffic report in 10 minutes.
2: 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Over to 7 News First Alert meteorologist Mark Pena.
11: Isolated downpours around the region this afternoon will eventually fizzle out after sunset, with partly cloudy skies overnight and very warm and muggy conditions. Temperatures only falling to the lower and mid-70s. And while we've got some sunshine to start your Thursday, it gets even hotter. A lot of us getting into the lower 90s with feels like temperatures closer to 100 degrees. And of course, whenever we get hot and humid afternoons, we'll also track the chance at a stray shower or storm. Unlike the last couple of days, some of them could be on the strong to severe side, with damaging winds being the primary threats, as well as a low-end flash flooding threat. I'm 7 News meteorologist Mark Pena and the First Alert Weather Center.
1: We've got 88 degrees at Fort Belvoir, Silver Spring, checking in with 85, and we have 87 in Northwest D.C.
2: Time for Money News on WTOP. 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
12: Hiring in the private sector hit the brakes in July. Payrolls processing firm ADP reports non-farm hiring totaled 44,000 for the month. That's down from 95,000 in June and well below Wall Street expectations. Interest in artificial intelligence is not just for college students in the tech field. Schools like VCU are offering AI minors, while others like Purdue and Harvard are incorporating AI right into the curriculum. Colleges are recognizing that new grads, regardless of their field, are facing questions about their AI skills from potential employers. Disney's solid third quarter was driven by a $1 billion box office haul from Toy Story 5 and the draw of its U.S. theme parks. Disney also just announced a global short-form content sharing deal with TikTok. The agreement will bring Disney-focused, fan-created content from TikTok to the Disney Plus app.
26: The Dow finished up 263 points. The S&P 500 down almost 13. The NASDAQ off 221. Sarah Jacobs, WTOP News.
1: 542, Maryland voters will get the final say on whether the state's congressional map can be redrawn ahead of the 2028 elections. State lawmakers approved a constitutional amendment yesterday that will appear on the November ballot. That's this November. And Governor Wes Moore signed the legislation earlier today.
13: The final decision will not rest with Donald Trump. And frankly, the final decision will not rest with any political party. The final decision will rest right where it belongs, with the people of Maryland.
14: So let me ask you a question.
1: If voters sign off, it would clear the way for Democrats to redraw Maryland's congressional districts in hopes of winning all 8 seats.
15: Today's Federal Headlines Report is brought to you by WEPA. 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
16: 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A new bill introduced by Senator Mark Warner would provide lifetime identity protection services to federal employees whose information was stolen in the 2015 OPM hack. Identity protection coverage for around 4.2 million current and former feds is set to expire in September. And the Army is overhauling how it treats discrimination and harassment complaints. Beginning later this year, the service will no longer allow soldiers to anonymously file allegations of discrimination or harassment with military equal opportunity offices. Instead, EO offices can process claims while keeping the soldier's personal information confidential. For more, visit federalnewsnetwork.com.
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29: The national average for a gallon of regular gasoline is now back to $4, but DC drivers are paying much more.
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1: At 5:45, good afternoon. I'm Brendan Hazelton.
2: And I'm Ann Kramer. Thanks for being with us.
1: Pass the fresh lemon juice and the cocktail sauce. Did you know it's National Oyster Day? On Kent Island, the focus, though, wasn't on eating oysters. It was on growing them. You do have to do that. Hundreds gathered to help plant a million new oysters in the bay as part of an effort to restore the oyster population there and improve water quality. WTOP's John Doman was there.
17: Libby's restaurant right on the bay has two rows of pilings where a pier used to be.
30: We were worried when people would bring their boat here and tie up, and then, you know, a freighter goes by and the boat starts doing this. So we tore it out.
17: But with the old piling still standing, Walt Petrie, one of the owners of Libby's, decided it could make a great place to plant oysters. So six guys took a boat full of bags of oyster shells with oyster larvae already on them to the pilings. And then John Consoli and six other guys in wetsuits climbed into the jellyfish-infested waters to set them in.
31: It holds it. Yeah. And then we can go low because we can just slide it down. Okay, go around.
17: Then they attach what are called oyster cuffs to those pilings, a mixture of a heavy-duty fabric and concrete.
32: It was imperative to me to tie them together around the pilings, and it'll also help it to become its own kind of almost pyramid-shaped oyster reef.
17: Battling a strong current and a lot of jellyfish, the bay got a million new oysters in just 90 minutes.
32: Everybody got stung. It's a badge of honor.
30: I love the bay, and this seems like a good way of helping to clean it.
17: On Kent Island, John Dome in WTOP News.
2: It was the first day of school for students in Culpeper County, and that means moms and dads all through the region need to be thinking about the fact that their kids, too, are going to be getting up early again. That might be a big challenge. WTOP's Valerie Bonk talked with a sleep medicine specialist about how to make the adjustment a little easier.
0: If they don't get enough sleep, it can impact their ability to pay attention in school.
3: Tyish Hall-Brown, director of behavioral sleep medicine at Children's National Hospital, said the amount of sleep needed varies by age.
0: Right around elementary school and middle school, anywhere from 10 to 12 hours of sleep can be helpful. And then as we get to the high school time period, it gets a little bit less, and we're still looking at around 9 to 10 hours of sleep.
3: She said that getting those hours in should start soon.
0: If we start trying to optimize our sleep schedule now, it gives us about a week or two before school starts to have that settle in.
3: Some of her tips for creating the optimal sleep environment include keeping the room a little cool, minimizing noise and light, and putting those phones and iPads away about 30 to 60 minutes before bedtime. Valerie Bonk, WTOP News.
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4: Back to the Beltway. At the Woodrow Wilson Bridge, traffic's going to start getting better in the next 20 minutes or so. Crashes on the inner loop in Alexandria and on the outer loop near Temple Hills cleared. The outer loop crash cleared a couple of minutes ago. All that remains of that is the sand over the fluid spill, but all the lanes are open and passable. Again, still slow crossing the Wilson Bridge both ways at the state line, but with all lanes back on the table. 95 southbound, daily delays Newington to Woodbridge. Southbound traffic easing into Quantico beyond Triangle, exit 150. The truck, the fire department response, they all cleared. That was minor. 66, we can deal with the westbound congestion near Vienna and Oakton. Through Centerville, it's more manageable. Interloop, normal delays getting through McLean across the Legion Bridge. 270 northbound, slow on again, off again, especially near Hightstown and Urbana. A distraction on a southbound shoulder near 109. Crash remains on Georgia Avenue and Olney northbound at Emory Church Road. Expect northbound delays. 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Dave Dildine, next traffic report in 10 minutes.
2: Let's get the details on our forecast. 7 News First Alert meteorologist Mark Pena.
11: Isolated showers and storms around the area will fizzle out once the sun sets as skies turn partly cloudy overnight, and it stays very warm and muggy with overnight temperatures in the lower and mid-70s. We'll have some sunshine to start your Thursday, but it gets even hotter with highs in the lower 90s. Feels like temperatures will be closer to 100 degrees, and whenever we get hot and humid afternoons like we'll see tomorrow, a stray shower storm is in the forecast. It could be on the strong to severe side with some storms capable of producing some damaging winds as well as a low-end flash flooding threats. I'm 7 News meteorologist Mark Pena and the First Alert Weather Center.
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1: at 551.
2: We are tracking how turnout was for Virginia's primary election yesterday. Now, because the election was held in this month of August instead of the typical June in Virginia, some political pundits expected much lower voter turnout compared to the primary in 2024. But did that actually happen? Let's check in with WTOP Scott Gelman.
8: Don Beyer had several Democratic primary challenges. He ultimately had about 40,000 votes overall just to edge them out. And in Virginia's 7th district, which is largely considered competitive, that's Eugene Vindman's Democratic seat right now, Republican Doug Ollivant won with just over 13,000 votes there. But as far as why that was the case, why so few people ended up going to the polls and casting a ballot, here's J. Miles Coleman with the University of Virginia.
9: You know, even though Virginia does have an election every year, some type of voter fatigue, right? Okay, look, we just voted in this very expensive referendum. You know, the general election's coming up. You know, if I miss this one, oh well, you know.
8: And in addition to that voter fatigue, there was also the timing factor, of course, that's so oddly timed.
2: The only statewide race on the ballot in Virginia was the Republican primary for U.S. Senate. That race drew 30,000 fewer votes than it did in 2024.
1: Well, as expected, it is believed a piece of a SpaceX rocket has indeed slammed into the moon.
10: The drifting rocket was unintentionally on a collision course with the moon after a pair of lunar landers was launched more than a year ago. Though the crash would be an accident, scientists and skygazers are saying it's an exciting chance to learn more about the moon. Astronomers say the rocket had dumped its remaining fuel and could not be controlled.
1: ABC News reporter Rena Roy there. NASA still trying to confirm the rocket debris did slam into the moon.
2: The childhood home of Apollo 11 astronaut Neil Armstrong is up for sale. The house in Wapakoneta, Ohio, is listed for $430,000. A retired history teacher has owned it for nearly 40 years, and the house has been preserved to reflect its past. The home has hosted astronauts, including Buzz Aldrin, and contains memorabilia like autographed photos. The owner hopes someone will buy it and donate it to the Neil Armstrong Museum. Armstrong died in 2012. He was 82.
1: Do you know what's fun to say? You just said it. Wapakoneta.
2: It's pretty cool.
1: Yeah, I like it.
12: If you're out on the road, feeling lonely and so cold.
1: A documentary about the Gilmore Girls is now in production and set to debut on HBO Max. The film promises never-before-seen outtakes, behind-the-scene footage, and cast reflections. Lauren Graham, who played Lorelai Gilmore, will be featured along with other key stars. Project marks the first authorized documentary about the beloved 7-season dramedy, which first premiered in 2000.
2: WTOP powered by Maximus, moving people and technology forward. He's not leaving. He's coming here, isn't he?
0: Yeah.
2: Stephon Diggs.
0: Yeah. Yeah. Speaking of dramedy, local product Stephon Diggs, a Washington Commander on a 1-year deal, reportedly worth up to $12 million to play home games a stone's throw away from where he was today. His alma mater in College Park, Maryland, as a Terrapin. Diggs, even at 32, showed some tread on the tires last season, over 1,000 yards receiving, 85 catches in the regular season. His long track record as a reliable target for young quarterbacks makes him an ideal addition for a team building around Jaden Daniels. Meanwhile, the LA Rams aren't even fair. Already the most loaded roster in the NFL, Aaron Donald, Pro Bowler in all 10 of his NFL seasons, 3-time Defensive Player of the Year, worked out with the Rams today to see about a return from a 2-year retirement to join Myles Garrett on that vaunted defense that looks a lot like a loaded Madden roster if you turn off the trade logic. The Nationals are minutes from first pitch in Philadelphia. Jake Irvin makes his second start since a long stint on the injured list. And speaking of the injured list, they get back Brad Lord from the 15-day IL and designated Zach Littell for assignment. The losing skid for the Nationals now at 7 games in a row. They sit 5.5 games out of the last NL wildcard berth. And better times for the Mystics. Winners of a season-high 4 in a row, they look to make it 5 straight by beating the Dallas Wings for the second time inside a week. The Mystics, in fact, the only top 8 team in the WNBA to have beaten all
13: the other top eight teams. And before you try to challenge my math, the Mystics also lead the league in turnovers, so technically they've beaten themselves on multiple occasions this season. Rob Woodfork, WTOP Sports.
1: All right, thank you, Rob. Coming up on WTOP, more big news related to the Preakness Stakes in Maryland today, 5:56.
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2: 5:58. Let's head to the traffic center. Find out what's happening with Dave.
4: The top traffic incidents of the hour cleared. Beltway crashes on the Interloop near Old Town, the Eisenhower Avenue Connector, and the Outer Loop near Temple Hills. Both of them clear. The congestion remains in the local and through lanes near National Harbor and Wilson Bridge. A couple of low-speed collisions in those backups at times. But again, the major crashes are clear in Temple Hills and Alexandria. WTOP Traffic Center presented by Window Nation. 50% off all window styles at windownation.com. Dave Dildine, next traffic report in 10 minutes.
1: To Mark Pena.
11: Isolated showers and storms around the area will eventually fizzle out once the sun sets with partly cloudy skies overnight. Very muggy conditions and temperatures falling to the lower and mid-70s by early tomorrow morning. We'll have some sunshine to start your Thursday. Temperatures soar to the lower 90s and another chance at a stray shower or storm is possible by the afternoon. I'm 7 News meteorologist Mark Pena and the First Alert Weather Center.
2: We have sunshine, we have clouds. 88 in Georgetown, 87 Bowie.
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2: Good evening, I'm Ann Kramer.
1: And I'm Brendan Hazelton. Coming up,
23: after a major snub by professional horse racing, Maryland takes the reins of the Preakness Stakes. I'm Alan Etter.
24: Montgomery County Police release more information about Tuesday's deadly crash involving a stolen car. I'm Kate Ryan.
2: New safety concerns around Reagan National after an incident involving the presidential helicopter.
1: We'll talk about that at 6:15 with the former FAA engineer.
2: Big news for the Washington Commanders as the team signs a four-time Pro Bowl receiver. That receiver is Stephon Diggs.
1: On Wall Street, Dow closed up 263, but NASDAQ down 221.
25: From ABC News, I'm Michelle Franzen. In Las Vegas, President Trump delivering remarks on his economic policies. He's touting his no tax on tips for hospitality workers and lower inflation, he says.
26: But here in Nevada, we've created over 40,000 new jobs and lifted nearly 100,000 Nevadans off of food stamps. They don't want to be on food stamps because they've got new jobs. They've got jobs. They don't need food stamps.
25: Unemployment in Nevada remains among the highest nationwide at 5.1% as of June, according to the Bureau of Labor Statistics. And some Vegas hospitality workers say they're getting squeezed by a tourism slowdown and blame the war in Iran and Trump-era tariffs for higher costs. Las Vegas saw about 3.1 million fewer visitors last year, a 7.5% falloff, according to the Las Vegas Convention and Visitors Authority. Affordability remains a key theme ahead of the midterms. In Michigan, ABC News projects progressive Dr. Abdul Al-Sayed will win the Democratic Senate race against moderate Representative Haley Stevens. ABC News political director Avery Harper.
3: But what it does say is that there is definitely a desire for an outsider candidate, someone who is espousing some of these progressive ideals. You know, I was on the ground in Michigan, and every time you go to a campaign event with Abdul El-Sayed, he begins with a very simple motto, getting money out of politics, putting money in your pocket, and Medicare for all.
25: He'll face GOP Representative Mike Rogers in November. New FBI data providing more context about the nearly three dozen active shooter incidents in the U.S. last year.
5: The FBI says that last year there were 34 total active shooter incidents, which they define as one or more shooters attempting to kill others in a populated area. That's a 42% increase year over year, and the number of victims of mass shootings increased nearly 60%. According to the FBI, every incident involved a male shooter who acted alone.
25: ABC's Peter Haralambos, Michelle Franzen, ABC News.
1: 6:02 on Wednesday, August 5th, 2026. We've got 88 in the nation's capital, lows in the low 70s overnight. Good evening. I'm Brendan Hazelton.
2: And I'm Ann Kramer. One of the top stories we're following for you this hour is involving the Preakness Stakes in Maryland. The second jewel of the Triple Crown is not going to run anymore on the third Saturday of May, as it traditionally and historically did for dozens of years. Instead, next year, it's going to be on a Sunday. This is going to put more time between the Kentucky Derby race and the Preakness Stakes. WTOP's Alan Etter tells us this development comes after a decision earlier this week by horse racing leaders in New York and in Kentucky.
6: Preakness can and will remain the second jewel of the Triple Crown, and nothing will change that.
7: The governor appearing at a press conference alongside members of the Maryland Jockey Club today in Annapolis. For the first time in history, the Preakness will be run on a Sunday next year, May 23rd, a full 3 weeks after the Kentucky Derby.
6: To be able to ensure that the winner of the Kentucky Derby will then be prepared to compete in the second leg of the Triple Crown, because the Triple Crown will continue, and it will continue to be Preakness.
7: For the last several years, teams have been bypassing the Preakness, which since 1950 has been run on the third Saturday in May, choosing to focus on the Belmont Stakes. Earlier this week, Churchill Downs and the NYRA announced a six-race championship event that didn't include the Preakness. The race next year is expected to return to Pimlico in Baltimore after a one-year move to Laurel Park for renovations. Alan Etter, WTOP News.
2: Governor Moore also says the horse racing industry in Maryland brings in $3 billion a year to the state's economy.
1: An update now on that deadly crash in Germantown. Montgomery County police say a 13-year-old was behind the wheel of a stolen car when it collided with another. Investigators say the teenage driver survived, but the driver of the other car, a father of five, was killed. WTOP's Kate Ryan is following the story.
24: Montgomery County police say the man killed in the Germantown crash Tuesday morning has been identified as 58-year-old William Vance Payne II of Virginia. The preliminary investigation, according to police, indicates that Payne was driving a Toyota Matrix at about 5:30 in the morning when his car was hit by the driver of a Kia Optima at the intersection of Clopper Road and Great Seneca Highway. Police say the driver of that car was a 13-year-old boy, and that a total of seven juveniles, four girls and three boys, between the ages of 12 and 15, were in the car that was later reported stolen. The investigation could take months, according to police. Kate Ryan, WTOP News.
2: Well, some new information this evening on that bus crash back in May in Stafford County along Interstate 95. You'll remember five people were killed. The charter bus driver accused in the crash, Jing Dong, has been released from jail as he awaits his trial. A judge last week set bond for him. Dong is charged with five counts of involuntary manslaughter. He's also charged with a count of reckless driving in connection with the crash. Prosecutors say he didn't slow down for backed up traffic as it was approaching a construction zone before the bus hit numerous vehicles. He has pleaded not guilty. Dong's attorney argues the crash was an accident and says his client is not a danger to the community or a flight risk.
1: 6:05, former Virginia Governor Glenn Youngkin may not be on the ballot, but he's making it clear he plans to remain a force in Republican politics. Youngkin says he'll campaign this fall with GOP nominees who emerged from last night's Virginia primary elections. Republicans had a lot of power when Youngkin was governor, but now Democrats have full control of Virginia state government. The former governor talked about it with WTOP's Nick Iannelli.
0: What does the leadership structure with Republicans in Virginia look like to you right now? And what do Republicans have to do to get on the path back to success in Virginia politics?
8: We've got great congressional representation. And I think we see also leadership in our House and our Senate at the state level. Democrats are struggling with this socialist movement that's going on in their party. This is a chance for us to come together as Americans, not Republicans versus Democrats, and stand up against this socialist movement. And that's something that I want to make sure Virginia voters understand. And we just got to go to work on that messaging front.
1: And again, that was former Governor Glenn Youngkin. You can hear Nick's full interview with him coming up just after 7 o'clock tonight.
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9: 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I'm Sarah Jacobs.
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1: Traffic and weather on WTOP. To Dave Dildine in the WTOP Traffic Center.
4: In the shadow of MGM National Harbor, a crash on the Beltway on the Interloop in the local lanes between 210 and I-295, closer to I-295, again, in the local lanes on the Interloop. Beyond that, though, the pace is improving across the Wilson Bridge and past Old Town. And on the outer loop, we're still quite congested in Alexandria, but more running room beyond National Harbor with the major crash in Temple Hills long gone. All lanes on the outer loop open there. In Virginia on 95, southbound slowing through Lorton, northbound a little bunched up near Quantico. On 66, slowdowns are tolerable. Interloop, a little congestion in McLean, we know to expect that. And over in Maryland, 270, and north and southbound slowdowns near Clarksburg, Hyattstown, and Urbana. Route 50 looks good between the Beltway and the Bay Bridge District. Freeway traffic is still heavy on 395 and southwest, and I-295 southbound near Bowling and Blue Plains. If you're selling your car, watch out for fake payments, unsafe meetups, endless haggling, or you could just sell to Fitzgerald and know exactly who you're dealing with. 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I'm Dave Dildine. Next traffic report in 10 minutes.
2: Okay, let's get a check of our forecast. Over to 7 News First Alert meteorologist Mark Pena.
11: Isolated downpours around the region will fizzle out after sunset with partly cloudy skies overnight and temperatures staying very warm. We're only falling to the lower and mid-70s by early tomorrow morning. We'll have some sunshine to start your Thursday, but it gets even hotter. Highs will be in the lower 90s, and with that notorious mid-Atlantic humidity, feels like temperatures will be closer to 100 degrees. We've even got a chance at a stray shower storm that could be on the strong to severe side, with damaging winds being the primary threats and briefly heavy downpours that could lead to some isolated flash flooding. I'm 7 News meteorologist Mark Pena and the First Alert Weather Center.
1: 88 degrees in Bethesda, 87 in Alexandria. 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
9: 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JCR owns more than a dozen retail centers across Virginia and Maryland. Amazon is scrapping plans to build a data center near the Calvert Cliffs Nuclear Power Plant in Lusby, Maryland. Calvert County announced the company has decided not to pursue that project, which was facing some pushback from residents who were concerned about environmental and health impacts.
14: Seattle-based Boeing is donating $250,000 to help those impacted by the wildfires in eastern Washington. The company will also match employee contributions made in support of wildfire relief efforts. At the closing bell, the Dow was up 263, the S&P 500 down nearly 13 points, the NASDAQ finished down 221. Sarah Jacobs, WTOP News.
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1: There are questions about air traffic control at Reagan National and why commercial air traffic wasn't stopped when the president's Marine One helicopter took off recently. We will go deeper into that coming up with an FAA engineer. That is next. It is 6:12.

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5: 614, I'm Ann Kramer.
6: And I'm Brendan Hazelton. Thanks for being with us.
5: Well, the FAA is now investigating, as well as another agency, after a commercial jet took off from Reagan National as Marine One, which was carrying President Trump at the time as he was headed to Los Angeles for an event there, was approaching the airport. All of this happened yesterday afternoon, and it appears to conflict with safety procedures put in place after last year's deadly collision near Reagan, which led to a policy halting takeoffs and landings whenever military choppers are in the area or helicopters are in the area. The FAA says there was a brief loss of required separation between the aircraft, but both continued moving away from each other and were never on a collision course. And the White House says the president was never in danger.
6: Joining us now live to talk more about this is Rick Castaldo, a retired FAA engineer. Rick, we're told, first of all, thanks so much for your time this evening.
7: You're welcome. Nice to be on.
6: We're told the president was never in danger. What's your feeling about what you understand happened here? How concerned should people be?
7: Well, I would be concerned. First of all, let me address, I don't believe the president was in any danger in this specific incident. The airplane that took off did not turn right, as most of them do not do leaving that particular runway. So I don't think there was any danger to the president, but it does demonstrate an underlying misunderstanding of how these rules ought to be enforced between the air traffic tower and being told don't roll airplanes for departure and the people in charge of making that call.
5: Yeah, that's what I wanted to ask you, Rick. So who is on the hook for this? Because after what happened with the midair collision last year, we were told there were going to be all these changes in place. So who's holding whom accountable here?
7: Well, that's an interesting question. First of all, those involved VIP flights and military aircraft. The president's helicopter, Marine One, is unique in the country. Anytime the president flies on that, he gets sterile airspace, and they are expected to shut down. They get 3 minutes notice in the tower to shut departures, and they did not do that. Now, you don't know if they were told to do it appropriately, following procedures and process by either the Secret Service, Homeland Security, or whoever makes the call from the White House.
6: As this investigation moves forward, what should we be watching for? What further questions will people be asking?
7: Well, the process, if you recall from the NTSB hearing, there was confusion about whether or not the phone that was used to the Pentagon was even working. And that's after 3 years and multiple close calls. In this incident, those are handled differently because it is the president of the United States. And most of the NTSB's 50 recommendations involved ADS-B in, ADS-B out, collision avoidance. Moving forward, I would say either the NTSB, who is going to hold an inquiry, they should actually get to the FAA and follow that complete chain of command with the process that should have been followed and where it broke down. If you don't know where it broke down, you can't identify what to fix.
5: Well, Rick, with saying that, how much faith can people who

0: or flying have in knowing that they're going to be okay when they're up in the air?
1: Well, the system is incredibly safe, and all the operations are erring on the side of safety. So I would not run around with my hair on fire for that, but I would certainly question whether or not the current FAA executives, and that includes the ATO and the management staff at the tower and the other locations that make these calls, are following the described and prescribed process.
2: It's always amazing being down near the White House and looking up the sky and seeing the traffic coming in and out of Reagan National so close. Anything even that's a remotely close call is just worrisome, to say the least.
1: Well, the system is designed to get planes on the ground that are in from the TRACON, and in this case, flying in from the south to the north and taking off. So the controllers do a fairly good job of maintaining capacity, which you've seen all the arguments about constraining the number of flights. That does put a kink in the system if you start doing that now. It is safe. I wouldn't agonize over it, but I would want to dig deep into the inquiry that the safety board will do. And the other thing I'll say is the FAA has an issue, in my opinion, investigating itself. The air traffic operation is completely different than what the regulator does. This is clearly a regulator's issue to go back and basically check all the boxes, ask all the questions, and have a fair and impartial investigation into what broke down.
0: Rick, thank you for your time and your expertise. We appreciate it.
1: You're welcome. Have a good day.
0: You too. That's Rick Castaldo. He's a retired FAA engineer.
2: Time now for another check of the roadways with Dave.
3: In the district, traffic on the freeways in southeast and southwest remains heavy. I-395 both ways near the wharf, NASA, HUD. I-295 southbound near Bowling and D.C. Water. Pretty slow southbound. Northbound on Kenilworth Avenue into Maryland. Really slow. Something's definitely blocking a lane between Eastern Avenue and 50, but it's not in camera. Near National Harbor on the Beltway, near I-295, a crash on the interloop in the local lanes. 270 northbound between 109 and 80, another crash reported. That'd be at least the third one there this afternoon. In Virginia, just run-of-the-mill congestion on the interloop McLean and outer loop near Alexandria. If your AC is making funny noises, just needs a once-over, or your home isn't as cool as it used to be, visit meflow.com. That's meflow.com. Dave Dildine, next traffic report in about 10 minutes.
0: Forecast now from 7 News First Alert meteorologist Mark Pena.
4: Isolated downpours around the region this afternoon will eventually fizzle out after sunset, with partly cloudy skies overnight and very warm and muggy conditions. Temperatures only falling to the lower and mid-70s. And while we've got some sunshine to start your Thursday, it gets even hotter. A lot of us getting into the lower 90s with feels like temperatures closer to 100 degrees. And of course, whenever we get hot and humid afternoons, we'll also track the chance at a stray shower or storm. Unlike the last couple of days, some of them could be on the strong to severe side, with damaging winds being the primary threats, as well as a low-end flash flooding threat. I'm 7 News meteorologist Mark Pena and the First Alert Weather Center.
2: 84 degrees in Sterling, 85 in Upper Marlboro. 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
2: At 6:23.
0: Well, Maryland voters will soon have the final say on redrawing the state's congressional map ahead of the 2028 election. Earlier this afternoon at the State House, Governor Wes Moore signed the bill that places a constitutional amendment on the November ballot after state lawmakers approved the measure in a special session earlier this week.
10: And now the question goes to Maryland voters. Maryland voters will decide.
11: Stephon Diggs here.
10: And I look forward to working together.
11: Here at the first practice, the first fall.
10: To pass it with
11: practice.
10: A strong yes.
11: In,
10: yes. Yes. In November.
0: Well, if voters approve it, Democrats could redraw Maryland's congressional map ahead of 2028 in an effort to compete for all eight of the state's U.S. House seats. Currently, just Congressman Andy Harris is the only Republican in Maryland's congressional delegation. Maryland Republicans are criticizing the plan as a partisan power grab.
2: Warmer waters along Maryland's coast may be making beach trips more inviting, but they're also bringing a surge in jellyfish. Ocean City says several thousand swimmers have been stung over the past couple weeks as jellyfish numbers spike along the shoreline. Let's get more on this now from WTOP's Jimmy Alexander.
12: Jellyfish are a normal occurrence.
13: This is Captain Butch Arbin's 54th season with the Ocean City Beach Patrol, and he says there's a lot of things that determine how bad it's going to be, including how much rain there's been in the spring.
12: Also, currents, because they really just go with the currents, the amount of wave action and temperature of the water, all those things really have an impact on the population of jellyfish.
13: Now, if jellyfish are around, Arbin says covering up gives swimmers some protection.
12: A rash guard or even a child wearing a long sleeve t-shirt.
13: But if you do get stung,
12: the best thing to do is not use fresh water because it will actually trigger more stinging. So you really want to wash it off with seawater.
13: And Arbin said take seawater and baking soda and make a paste out of it.
12: That's the thing right now that most of the research says helps.
13: Arbin says also vinegar does not help. Jimmy Alexander, WTOP News.
0: Time for sports on WTOP, brought to you by Amentum, delivering advanced solutions for space and defense. How about that, Frank? Stephon Diggs,
14: that?
0: Huh?
14: I think the Commanders fans are happy today, right? They're happy. Coming home, free agent wide receiver Stephon Diggs set to sign a reported one-year deal worth up to $12 million with the Commanders. Given the team a proven receiver opposite Terry McLaurin, our Commanders beat reporter George Wallace likes the move.
15: You know, 32 years old and four-time Pro Bowler, but it hasn't been since 3 years ago. He went to the Pro Bowl. But I think, you know, he's just trying to find the right fit. And I think that being a free agent now, and this is kind of a perfect spot for him. And look, the 12, you know, you say $12 million, they got a cheap deal for him. It doesn't really sound right, does it? But that is, the money does work out also. They didn't really break the bank for somebody like him. So the deal is going to be worth it.
14: Diggs should be at practice on Friday. Nats losing skid is up to 7. Continue their series at Philadelphia in about 15 minutes or so. What a difference a couple weeks makes.
2: Jeez.
14: For the Nationals. WNBA Mystics getting Dallas tonight. Mystics are red hot. They've won 4 straight. And LIV Golf lives on. LIV Golf has secured funding from an outside investor that will keep the circuit alive beyond this season. I'm Frank Hanrahan, WTOP Sports.
2: All right, Frank, thank you. Coming up after traffic and weather.
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0: 628. Traffic and weather on WTOP. Dave's in the traffic center.
3: The top three traffic incidents are Maryland crashes, 270 northbound between 109 and 80. Briefly, Fireboard had a lane blocked. I think they got that out of the way, but delays out of Clarksburg regardless. Kenilworth Avenue, northbound, heavy and slow out of northeast. The crash between Eastern Avenue and 50 reported on the left side, and one near National Harbor on the inner loop of the Beltway around I-295. Local lanes should all be open now. That one was just dragged out of the way. We're brought to you by Wolf Trap. Don't miss the one and only Diana Ross live in concert at Wolf Trap on August 19th. Tickets for Diana Ross on sale now at wolftrap.org. Dave Dildine, next traffic report in 10 minutes.
2: The forecast now from Mark Pena.
4: An isolated shower or storm still possible through the rest of your Wednesday afternoon. Otherwise, hot and humid conditions for just about everybody, with temperatures eventually falling to the lower and mid-70s by early tomorrow morning. We're hotter for your Thursday. Sunshine to start the day with highs in the lower 90s. Another pop-up shower storm is possible with feels like temperatures closer to 100 degrees. I'm 7 News meteorologist Mark Pena in the First Alert Weather Center.
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0: Good evening, I'm Ann Kramer.
2: And I'm Brendan Hazelton. Mike Jakaitis is our producer.
0: Big story we're following for you is a major change coming for next year for the Preakness Stakes. Maryland's Governor Wes Moore announced it earlier today. He says the second jewel of horse racing's Triple Crown will move to a new spot on the calendar. It'll be run 3 weeks after the Derby, Kentucky Derby, as Maryland looks to strengthen the future of the historic race. Let's get details now from WTOP's Alan Etter.
16: For the first time ever, the race will be run on a Sunday next year, May 23rd, instead of the third Saturday in May, which has been the practice since 1950. The goal is to get more Kentucky Derby horses to participate in the second leg of the Triple Crown, as well as allowing the horses 3 weeks to rest after the Kentucky Derby. Moore also announced a media extension with NBC Sports, which has been the home of the Preakness since 2001.
24: It means that more people will watch and witness the greatest show in the Mid-Atlantic.
16: And it's a big deal for Maryland residents.
24: The horse racing industry generates about $3 billion to the state of Maryland. And considering all of those things, it's important that Marylanders are the ones who are making the decisions about its future.
16: Before the extension was announced, the Preakness's future was thrown into doubt when Churchill Downs and the New York Racing Association unveiled a new six-race series for 2027 that excluded the Preakness.
24: If you want to win the Triple Crown, we'll see you in Baltimore.
16: Alan Etter, WTOP News.
2: 6:31. We're learning it was a Virginia man who was killed in that deadly crash involving a stolen car in Germantown. Montgomery County police say 58-year-old William Payne II was the driver of a 2007 Toyota Matrix hit by a stolen Kia Optima. This happened at 5:30 in the morning yesterday at the intersection of Clopper Road and Great Seneca Highway. Inside that Optima, investigators say were seven juveniles ranging in age from 12 to 15 years old. The driver of the Kia, a 13-year-old male, was taken to the hospital in critical but stable condition. A decision on charges against that young illegal driver will come after an investigation. Payne was the father of five.
0: Major victory for the Democratic Party's progressive wing yesterday during the primary in Michigan. Abdul El-Sayed narrowly defeated Congresswoman Haley Stevens in Michigan's Democratic U.S. Senate primary. Marked the biggest progressive win for the 2026 election cycle so far. The race was one of the most expensive. It was a hard-fought primary in the country, exposing deep divisions within the Democratic Party.
2: WTOP Capitol Hill correspondent Mitchell Miller joined us to talk about whether there are concerns El-Sayed could struggle against Republican Mike Rogers in November.
1: Well, certainly those concerns are in the background, but for now, the candidate, Abdul El-Sayed, says this is what he's feeling as they head into the midterms.
5: We're going to build a movement that reaches out to everybody. I know not everybody's going to agree with me on everything. That's not how this works. But I do know that they agree with me on the need to beat Mike Rogers and the need to hold Donald Trump accountable.
1: Haley Stevens and other Democrats say they have to unify and need to put any divisions from the primary behind them. Former Republican Congressman Mike Rogers is expected to have a lot of financial ammunition behind him. He's made it clear he's going to try to paint El-Sayed as an extremist. He issued a statement today saying the Michigan Senate race will be about common sense versus what he calls complete insanity.
2: Mitchell, North Carolina Congressman Chuck Edwards, meantime, is saying he will not seek re-election with the midterms fast approaching. What does his decision mean for the race to replace him?
1: Well, Republicans need to choose a new GOP candidate to replace Edwards, and they don't have a lot of time. The 65-year-old congressman had been the focus of a House ethics investigation, as we've been reporting this week, into inappropriate behavior toward two young women who had worked in his office. They recounted receiving gifts that include personalized handguns, invitations for private dinners, and lengthy notes that made them feel uncomfortable. Now, North Carolina Republicans plan to convene next week. They hope to choose his replacement. But as I said, they don't have a lot of time. And now Larry Sabato's crystal ball says his House seat has gone from lean Republican to toss up. So political implications.
0: Mitch, in the Senate, it has confirmed Dr. Erica Schwartz as the new CDC director. Now, she was widely viewed as qualified. So why was there any shaking ground on her confirmation?
1: Well, Dr. Schwartz, as we've reported, has decades of experience as a military physician and medical administrator. But during her confirmation hearing, some lawmakers didn't think she was forceful enough when she was essentially asked whether she would stand up to Health Secretary Robert F. Kennedy Jr. if he went against scientific guidelines and directed her to adopt policies she disagreed with. Now, she ultimately met with the chair of the Health Committee, Bill Cassidy, who's a doctor, and he came away satisfied that Schwartz would be adequately independent. Virginia Senator Tim Kaine also went along with this vote. So she will take over a very troubled agency right now that has lost close to a quarter of its employees through layoffs and resignation.
2: And again, that's WTOP Capitol Hill correspondent Mitchell Miller.
0: Coming up in Money News after traffic and weather.
6: A real estate price record in Virginia did not last long. I'm Sarah Jacobs.
2: And then,
7: the NFL has spent all summer telling you it's done with Jaden Daniels. Big mistake. DC Sports Filtered is next.
2: 6:36.
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0: 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Time for traffic and weather, and it's time for Dave in the traffic center.
3: DC 295, Kenilworth Avenue, northbound, losing time in the stop-and-go traffic from the Anacostia River Bridges into Maryland. On Kenilworth Avenue between Eastern Avenue and Route 50, the response to the crash blocks the left lanes. All traffic northbound gets by to the right, single file, heading for the Baltimore-Washington Parkway or 50 on Kenilworth Avenue. On the Beltway through Maryland, traffic is moving relatively well. Interloop still heavy, though, congested near Silver Spring. 270 northbound delays fading near the Clarksburg truck scales. A crash on the shoulder beyond 109. That's at least the third one this afternoon. Bay Bridge is good in Virginia on 66. Eastbound, new crash reported between 123 and Nutley Street. Interloop still heavy from Georgetown Pike toward the Legion Bridge. A mishap on the right shoulder with police. 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Dave Dildine, next traffic report in 10 minutes.
2: 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Here is 7 News First Alert meteorologist Mark Pena.
4: Isolated downpours around the region will fizzle out after sunset with partly cloudy skies overnight and temperatures staying very warm. We're only falling to the lower and mid-70s by early tomorrow morning. We'll have some sunshine to start your Thursday, but it gets even hotter. Highs will be in the lower 90s, and with that notorious mid-Atlantic humidity, feels like temperatures will be closer to 100 degrees. We've even got a chance at a stray shower storm that could be on the strong to severe side, with damaging winds being the primary threats, and briefly heavy downpours that could lead to some isolated flash flooding. I'm 7 News meteorologist Mark Pena and the First Alert Weather Center.
0: Right now we have sunshine and we have some clouds. It's 88 in Foggy Bottom, but it's 87 in Herndon.
2: 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Here is Sarah Jacobs.
6: GLP-1 weight loss drugs helped boost drug maker Eli Lilly to better than expected quarterly results. Sales of Mounjaro surged 91% in the second quarter, widening the gap with competitor Novo Nordisk, the maker of Ozempic and Wegovy. For the third time since 2022, a luxury hotel in Southwest D.C. has a new name. The Washington Business Journal reports Salamander D.C., which used to be the Mandarin Oriental, will now be known as the Potomac Hotel Autograph Collection. The journal also reports the record for the most expensive condo ever sold in Virginia lasted just 3 months. A full floor, 28-story penthouse at the J.W. Marriott Residences Reston Station just sold for $10.9 million. That tops the record of $10.25 million set in late April for another penthouse one floor down in the same building. The Dow finished up 263 points, the S&P 500 down almost 13, the NASDAQ off 221. Sarah Jacobs, WTOP News.
0: Thank you, Sarah. 641, for much of this summer, Commanders quarterback Jaden Daniels has been written off after one injury-plagued season. Well, in today's DC Sports Filter, WTOP's Rob Woodfork says that's the best reason to bet on him.
7: Here's what the football world decided about Jaden Daniels this summer. As a longtime Madden gamer, I can tell you the video game rated him an 80 of a possible 99, tied for seventh best on his own team, stripped of the elite tag it handed draft classmates Drake May and Caleb Williams. The Athletic polled coaches and executives, and Daniels got exactly one first-tier quarterback vote. One! Same as Baker Mayfield, fewer than May, the guy drafted after JD5. Now hold that against Joe Burrow, who missed 9 games last season, nearly as many as Daniels. Yet Madden and The Athletic ranked him a top 4 quarterback. Now I get Burrow's a proven star, so injury gets him the benefit of the doubt. Never mind three injury-shortened seasons to Daniels' one. Apparently that one outweighs the greatest rookie season a quarterback's ever had. That's the disrespect, and it's also the tell. Because the one thing none of these rankings can measure is the thing Daniels has already shown us on more than one occasion. When the game's on the line, he wants the ball. Take his X-Factor tag, you can't take that. So bet against him if you want. Just know, the tape already told you how that ends. I'm Rob Woodfork, and that's DC Sports Filtered.
0: You can listen, you can read more of what Rob has to say. He has written about this extensively and also goes deeper into how Michael Jordan's second season is a meaningful parallel, Rob says. Read his column on the sports page. We have it for you at WTOP.com.
2: 642 Metro is reporting a drop in crime across its system over the past year. Transit agency releasing new numbers showing overall crime is down. That continues a recent trend, as we hear now from WTOP's Luke Lukert.
9: According to the latest available numbers, aggravated assaults have decreased by around 19%. Robberies down 36% to 75 cases. Acting Chief of the Metro Police, Stephen Bohm, speaking at a press conference.
14: Violent crime is the one that's gone down the most.
9: The enforcement of one particular crime is also much stricter. During the 2026 fiscal year, which ended in June, there were over 9,600 bus fare evasion citations, up from a 2023 low of just 7 total citations for that entire year. Metro Rail fare enforcement went up 485% during that same time. GM Randy Clark says that it's keeping riders safer.
15: When we stop someone for fare evading, we have the ability then to run their name. And you have outstanding warrants, we will now apprehend you and put you in custody for those outstanding warrants.
9: Luke Luker, WTOP News.
0: Up ahead on WTOP, we take a look with a medical expert into the salmonella outbreak and the cyclospora outbreak and how concerned we should be about eating produce or just eating out in general. It's 644.
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2: At 6:45, good evening. I'm Brendan Hazelton.
0: And I'm Ann Kramer. Thanks for joining us.
2: We turn to the war in Ukraine. Ukraine, widely believed to have gained the advantage over Russia in recent months, suffered a major setback overnight. It is running low on weapons to intercept Russian missiles, and Russia's military is taking full advantage of that. Here's more from WTOP National Security Correspondent J.J. Green.
28: Russia launched one of its largest missile and drone attacks in months, exposing what may be Kyiv's biggest vulnerability. It's running short on the interceptor missiles they need to stop Russian ballistic missiles. At least 17 people were killed and 40 injured. Russia knows about this shortage of interceptors, and they're trying to exacerbate that problem in Ukraine. In fact, they know that they're having trouble getting anything shipped there. So last night, Russia's believed to have launched an attack on Leipzig Airport in eastern Germany.
29: The logistics hub also for NATO, resupplying Ukraine, and Antonov Airlines, the big logistics company, was shifting operations away from Ukraine towards Leipzig Airport as their new logistics hub, and the explosive device was found next to an Antonov airplane.
28: That explosive device was a drone. Earlier, a drone collided with an airplane over that same airport just before the one on the ground was found with an explosive device. That was Dr. Hans Jacob Schindler, senior director at the Counter-Extremism Project, and he says it appears as though Russia is trying to get retribution or revenge for Ukraine's successful attacks on Russia's logistics system inside that country.
2: And again, that's WTOP National Security Correspondent J.J. Green.
0: Well, today's To Your Health report is sponsored by Johns Hopkins Medicine Arlington. It's probably a good idea to keep an eye on the produce that you're eating, or even if you're going out and eating something. Between Chipotle removing jalapenos from some of its restaurants as investigators work to trace the salmonella outbreak, to the ongoing cyclosporiasis outbreak linked to lettuce, which continues to sicken thousands of people across the nation, it can be hard to figure out what you should eat.
1: The Cyclospora and Salmonella outbreak with Chipotle, those two investigations are still ongoing and growing. There are a number of different reasons for this. So one is our food supply has become global, multinational, which means that you don't just have to regulate and inspect here in the United States. You also have to be looking at what's happening elsewhere. Another factor here is when you process food, and it could be as simple as the chopping of lettuce or ripping apart of a head of lettuce to put in a bag. That is a form of processing, and at each stage of processing, there is a risk of contamination.
0: Dr. Celine Gounder is CBS News medical correspondent, KFF Health News Editor-at-Large for Public Health, joined us earlier here on WTOP. 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
2: 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Dave, how's the commute looking at this point?
3: Near the Vienna Metro Station, looks like brake lights, crash on I-66, eastbound delays from 123 toward Nutley Street. The rescue response at Vaden Drive blocks the right 66 express lane and blocks two left main lanes, again eastbound on I-66. D.C. Route 295 northbound jammed on Kenilworth Avenue beyond the D.C. Maryland line in between Eastern Avenue and Route 50. The response to the crash blocking two left lanes on Maryland 201 Kenilworth Avenue. In Maryland on 270, the northbound pace is improving near Hyattstown. The crash out of the way and mostly cleared beyond 109. Still heavy on the interloop near the Legion Bridge, Chevy Chase and Silver Spring loosening up elsewhere. Route 50. Traffic moves well, making good time from the Beltway and Bowie out to Annapolis and the Chesapeake Bay Bridge. 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Dave Dildine, next traffic report in 10 minutes.
0: Thank you, Dave. Forecast now from 7 News First Alert meteorologist Mark Pena.
4: Isolated showers and storms around the area will fizzle out once the sun sets as skies turn partly cloudy overnight, and it stays very warm and muggy with overnight temperatures in the lower and mid-70s. We'll have some sunshine to start your Thursday, but it gets even hotter with highs in the lower 90s. Feels like temperatures will be closer to 100 degrees. And whenever we get hot, humid afternoons like we'll see tomorrow, a stray shower storm is in the forecast. It could be on the strong to severe side with some storms capable of producing some damaging winds, as well as a low-end flash flooding threats. I'm 7 News meteorologist Mark Pena and the First Alert Weather Center.
2: Things looking pretty good on the radar at this point of the evening. A couple small pop-ups, nothing to be too concerned about. We will be keeping an eye on the radar for you, of course, throughout the rest of the evening. Right now we're looking at temperatures in Rockville, 84 degrees. 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
6: 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And they were very passionate about every little detail, which I thought was critical to the entire project, which made us both feel very good that we knew we were getting the best in the industry.
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2: At 6:52.
0: Well, it was the first day of school for students in Culpeper County. And as children get ready to go back to school in other districts around our region, it might be a challenge to get some of them to wake up early once again. And WTOP's Valerie Bonk talked to a sleep medicine specialist who has some information on how to make the adjustment maybe a little easier.
11: If they don't get enough sleep, it can impact their ability to pay attention in school.
12: Tyish Hall-Brown, director of behavioral sleep medicine at Children's National Hospital, said the amount of sleep needed varies by age.
11: Right around elementary school and middle school, anywhere from 10 to 12 hours of sleep can be helpful. And then as we get to the high school time period, it gets a little bit less, and we're still looking at around 9 to 10 hours of sleep.
12: She said that getting those hours in should start soon.
11: If we start trying to optimize our sleep schedule now, it gives us about a week or two before school starts to have that settle in.
12: Some of her tips for creating the optimal sleep environment include keeping the room a little cool, minimizing noise and light, and putting those phones and iPads away about 30 to 60 minutes before bedtime. Valerie Bonk, WTOP News.
2: Helps not to have a jackhammer outside the bedroom window. There is a move underway on the eastern shore of Maryland to create a new home for millions of oysters in the hopes the shellfish will help clean the Chesapeake Bay. WTOP's John Doman has the story of a group of people doing the work on Kent Island.
13: At low tide, six guys in a boat, seven more wearing wetsuits, hopped in the waters of the bay at Libby's Restaurant. Water that's about 7 to 8 feet deep, attaching what are called oyster cuffs to the pilings.
16: They're kind of a burlap material that's been coated in concrete, and oysters really like this material to attach to.
13: John Consoli was one of those in a wetsuit helping to strap these cuffs around the pilings. Before bringing those cuffs here to Libby's, he made sure that there were thousands of oyster larvae all over them. Dozens of bags of oyster shells with more larvae also got strung around these pilings.
16: There we go. Nice. In about a year or two or three, they'll have a little mini oyster reef at six of these pilings.
13: In all, it took about an hour and a half to attach these to the pilings here. The hard work made harder by a strong current. And there were jellyfish everywhere. But nobody cared about that.
16: My hands have been stung. They got into my gloves. It didn't happen until the end, so that was good.
13: On Kent Island, John Dome in WTOP News.
0: Sports on WTOP, powered by Maximus, moving people and technology forward. No thank you on the jellyfish there, Frank.
1: I was going to say, I don't think I've ever been stung by a jellyfish.
0: What?
1: Are you kidding me?
2: Oh, it hurts. Dan loves it. Yeah, oh, no, she likes
0: okay.
2: it.
0: Stings.
1: She goes back
0: don't
1: for
0: like
1: more.
0: Don't like it at all. Yeah, I go back for more.
1: The overall consensus seems that the Commanders bringing free agent wide receiver Stephon Diggs on board is the right move. A Gaithersburg native and Maryland alum is set to sign a reported one-year deal worth up to $12 million with the Commanders. Diggs started all 17 regular season games for the Patriots last season, finished with 85 catches, over 1,000 yards for four touchdowns as the Patriots, of course, went to the Super Bowl. Runners up, our Commanders beat reporter George Wallace on the signing of Stephon Diggs.
19: You kind of have that incentive, right? You're coming back home. You're on the towards the end of your career, 32 years old. You come play for your whole hometown team. You know he's going to be fired up to do that, and fans will be as well.
1: What a difference a few weeks make for the Nationals. Their losing skid is up to 7. They continue their series at Philadelphia tonight. Was supposed to start at 6:40, but we got a rain delay there in Philadelphia. Nats start the night season low, 5 games under .500. Get this, they just can't drive in runs. A paltry 3 for 46 with runners in scoring position on this road trip. It's not good, and that's why they're losing 7 in a row. Yes. We'll see if this game gets going soon in Philadelphia. O's Angels scoreless bottom 1 at Oriole Park. WNBA tonight, Mystics and Dallas. Mystics have won 4 in a row. I'm Frank Hanrahan, WTOP Sports.
2: All right, thank you, Frank. Coming up on WTOP, we will find out what's next for a former Virginia governor. It is 6:56.
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0: 6:58. Time to head to the traffic center. We'll find out what's happening with Dave Dildine.
3: Here are the top traffic incidents we're tracking. They're in near Vienna, Virginia, and Cheverly, Maryland. Northbound traffic on DC Route 295 jammed out of northeast because of the crash on Kenilworth Avenue between Eastern Avenue and Route 50. The two left lanes are blocked. Northbound on Kenilworth Avenue, you squeeze by to the right. The other issue is near the Vienna Metro Station on I-66, eastbound at Vaden Drive. Crews are in the process of reopening the right 66 express lane, but they're holding firm and blocking two left main lanes. Traffic on the main line gets by in two lanes to the right, eastbound approaching Nutley Street on I-66. Westbound, minimal impact. Volume delays at the big beltway bridges are dissipating. WTOP Traffic Center presented by Window Nation. 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I'm Dave Dildine. Next traffic report with Rich Hunter in 10 minutes.
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4: Isolated showers and storms around the area will eventually fizzle out once the sun set with partly cloudy skies overnight, very muggy conditions, and temperatures falling to the lower and mid 70s by early tomorrow morning. We'll have some sunshine to start your Thursday. Temperatures soar to the lower 90s, and another chance at a stray shower or storm is possible by the afternoon. I'm 7 News meteorologist Mark Pena in the First Alert Weather Center.
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0: Good evening, I'm Ann Kramer.
2: And I'm Brendan Hazelton. Coming up,
0: former Virginia Governor Glenn Youngkin may not be on the ballot, but he's making it clear he plans to remain a force in Republican politics after yesterday's primaries.
2: Youngkin joins us here on WTOP to talk more about it in just a moment.
14: Left out of horse racing's new lineup, Maryland rides to the rescue of the Preakness Stakes. I'm Alan Netter.
15: Police released the name of the man killed in a crash with a stolen car Tuesday morning. I'm Kate Ryan.
17: What is helping drive crime down aboard Metro trains and buses? I'm Luke Lukert.
0: On Wall Street for the day, the Dow was up 263 points.
2: 7 o'clock.
18: From ABC News, I'm Stephanie Officer. Finally, some good news for residents of the Pacific Northwest as the weather gives crews a break fighting those devastating wildfires. ABC News meteorologist Samara Theodore.
20: Specifically up towards Seattle, Spokane, we got a lot of cloud coverage over the past couple of days. Winds became calmer, temperatures dropped a bit. And so this gave firefighters a fighting chance at fighting these fires. Meanwhile, some of the stronger winds and dry conditions persisted in places like Medford, Aspen, Colorado. As a result, we have red flag warnings in place for those areas.
18: The FAA and NTSB are investigating why a plane was allowed to take off as President Trump's helicopter, Marine One, was approaching. There were at least 2 3-minute warnings that the president's copter would be in the airspace above D.C., and still, that controller did not heed. ABC's Sam Sweeney.
22: While they were close and that plane shouldn't have been there, they were never on a collision course. They were never in danger of colliding. But again, it shouldn't have happened. That controller should have heard that 3-minute warning, and he didn't. And the FAA and the NTSB are going to want to figure out exactly what happened and then try to put preventative measures in place so it doesn't happen again.
18: A 5-alarm fire raging in New York City. Residents reported hearing an explosion earlier this afternoon. ABC's Sethon Kim is in the Bronx.
24: Con Edison has shut off the gas in the building. 7 residents were hurt, 2 of them seriously. 4 firefighters were also injured. Several residents had to be rescued. More than 300 FDNY members are out here, and this fire is still not under control.
18: So far, one person has been reported dead. TikTok has suspended the account of celebrity blogger Perez Hilton after he live-streamed an apparent gory suicide attempt on the platform last night. His family speaking out saying their focus is on his well-being. Hilton is currently in a Miami hospital. If you or someone you know is experiencing a similar situation, please call 988. You're listening to ABC News.
5: It's 7:02 on Wednesday, August 5th, 86 degrees, partly cloudy tonight, lows around 70, tomorrow hot, highs in the mid-90s. Good evening, I'm Nick Iannelli. Former Virginia Governor Glenn Youngkin is launching a new national policy group focused on school choice. It's called Empowering America's Parents, and it plans a multi-million-dollar advertising campaign across 20 states. The effort will promote the federal Education Freedom Tax Credit program, which aims to expand K-12 school options for families. Youngkin says the group will work to pressure states that have not adopted that program. Youngkin joined us to talk about that and about his plans for Virginia politics ahead of the midterms.
6: I've been a big supporter of school choice and particularly of the Education Freedom Tax Credit. We opted in Virginia in January. I was the first governor to opt in. This is a scholarship program for school choice that is funded by private donations and a federal tax credit, not state funds. And the money can be used for tuition, for tutoring if you're in public schools, for programs for students that have developmental disabilities, for supplies and equipment. This is as close to universal school choice as we can get for all kids, both public school and private school. And it requires governors to opt in. And so the whole emphasis of Empowering America's Parents is to educate American parents that this scholarship opportunity is available.
5: So basically, people can donate money to scholarship organizations. The donors get a federal tax credit. The scholarships are funded through those donations, and the scholarships can pay for the things you talked about, private school tuition, tutoring, et cetera.
6: You're exactly right, Nick. And the key here is it takes no money away from state education funds. There's really no reason a governor should not sign up for this. So many Americans, when they're told about this, want this.
5: Your campaign on this is targeting 20 states, including key battlegrounds like Arizona, Michigan, Pennsylvania, and Wisconsin. The subtext to a lot of stories on this, Governor, will be that you want to run for higher office at some point and that this is ultimately going to be a part of that. Would you like to address any of that speculation now?
6: Yeah, we're focusing on these states, and there will be others where there's an overwhelming desire to have these scholarships available, and yet the sitting governors have refused to opt in. We're just going to work to make sure that citizens understand that these scholarships are available, that they need to contact their governor and say, opt in now, so that students can have this great opportunity for a life-changing scholarship. That's why we're targeting these states.
5: Let's talk about some Virginia politics. In the last few weeks, we learned that you took a job in the private sector in Tysons with the venture studio Red Cell Partners as chairman. And the question was, is Governor Youngkin going to remain active in politics given this new job? So we had the Virginia primaries this week. Will you be out campaigning with Virginia Republican candidates in the weeks and months ahead leading up to the midterms?
6: So the short answer is yes. We've got five great congressmen and women who need to be reelected, and I'm going to go to work to help them be reelected. We've got great candidates, and I'm looking forward to making sure that we support them.
5: A few years ago, when you were governor, Virginia Republicans had a lot of power, but now Democrats control all of Virginia's state government. What does the leadership structure with Republicans in Virginia look like to you right now, and what do Republicans have to do to get on the path back to success in Virginia politics?
6: Well, as I said, we've got great congressional representation. We have great folks representing common sense in Washington from Virginia. And I think we see also leadership in our House and our Senate at the state level. Democrats are struggling with this socialist movement that's going on in their party. There's a battle for the Democrat Party's soul, and the socialists are winning. Moderate Democrats are being pulled far left. This is a chance for us to come together as Americans, not Republicans versus Democrats, and stand up against this socialist movement. And that's something that I want to make sure Virginia voters understand. And I think the key thing here is to remind everyone that when I was governor and we had split government, We got a ton done that was common sense focused and really propelled Virginia into great places. And I think what we're seeing now is the opposite. And we just got to go to work on that messaging front.
5: All right, sir. Thanks for your time. We appreciate it.
6: Great, Nick. Thank you.
5: That's former Virginia Governor Glenn Youngkin.
2: Big changes coming to the Preakness Stakes in Maryland. The state is working to protect the future of the Preakness after the iconic Baltimore race was excluded from a new national thoroughbred racing series. Governor Wes Moore announced plans for a new Preakness schedule today. WTOP's Alan Etter.
10: Maryland now owns the rights. Marylanders now own the assets. Marylanders will make the decisions.
11: Governor Moore, surrounded by state officials and members of the Maryland Jockey Club, said they're doing a number of things. First, they're moving the date of next year's Preakness a week and one day later than the traditional third Saturday in May. So not only will the race be held for the first time ever on a Sunday, it provides for a full 3-week resting period after the Kentucky Derby.
10: The second, the Maryland Jockey Club has finalized a new 6-year agreement with NBC Sports.
11: The Black Eyed Susan race is part of that deal and will get expanded media coverage as well.
10: The third, we are making key investments in the area and the neighborhoods as well, because we know what kind of societal and financial return that we are going to see with that investment.
11: The Preakness is scheduled to return to a renovated Pimlico racecourse next year after this year's race at Laurel Park. Alan Etter, WTOP News.
12: Get a precision AC tune-up for only $69.
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2: At 7:08, we have traffic and weather on WTOP. Rich Hunter's in the traffic center.
16: All right, still cleaning up the crash on northbound Kenilworth Avenue. That's just across the D.C. line, just beyond the Eastern Avenue overpass. The crash remains along the left side. Traffic coming through from D.C. 295. You squeeze by single file to the right. They do have a tow truck on scene, so hopefully they'll get that moving shortly. But for now, delays begin on D.C. 295 before Pennsylvania Avenue, headed northbound, so a long, slow trip there already this evening. Now, elsewhere, if you're traveling on the Beltway, delays easing at the big bridges. Just a brief delay at the Legion Bridge on the Inner Loop. Just a brief delay on the Outer Loop at the Wilson Bridge. That seems to be wrapping up. Still dealing with the crash in Vienna, 66 eastbound near the Vienna Metro. The crash remains along the left side. Two lanes to the right get you by. Heads up for delays beginning just after a Route 50 headed east on 66. 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I'm Rich Hunter, your next update in about 10 minutes.
2: To the forecast now and 7 News First Alert Chief Meteorologist Veronica Johnson.
25: This evening, skies will turn partly cloudy. There still could be a stray shower or pop-up thunderstorm near I-81. Temperatures will be lighter out of the south at 5 to 10 miles per hour, and temps will run between 79 and 83 degrees. Will be partly cloudy overnight, 70 to 76 degrees, that muggy air, and a chance for patchy fog. Otherwise, tomorrow afternoon, between 90 and 95 degrees with heat indices at 102, maybe briefly at 105 degrees. Chance for some late evening storms. That's only a 30% chance the way it's looking right now. We'll take it up to a 40 to 50% chance to have a stray late afternoon or evening thunderstorm on Friday. Temperatures will run between 88 and 94 degrees. 7 News Chief Meteorologist Veronica Johnson in the First Alert Weather Center.
2: Temperatures in the 80s, 84 degrees in Sterling, 88 at the Wharf. 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
26: Extreme heat can disrupt travel plans, and it's happening more often. American Airlines recently paid customers who voluntarily gave up their seats when the temps in Vegas reached 114 degrees. Experts say air becomes thinner when it's extremely hot, and it makes it harder for planes to take off safely. Phoenix and Las Vegas are experiencing more days with temperatures at least 110 degrees than they did decades ago. A New Orleans-style beignet and coffee shop is planning its grand opening on Eldon Street in Herndon this week. It'll be the third Beignets and Brew location in Virginia. Fairfax Now reports Herndon Mayor Kevin LeBlanc will be there for the ribbon cutting at 7 a.m. Friday. Super Bowl 61 is still more than 6 months off, but the Walt Disney Company has already sold out its advertising inventory. This will be the first Super Bowl to be hosted by Disney's ESPN.
25: At the closing bell, the Dow was up 263. The S&P 500 down nearly 13 points. The NASDAQ finished down 221. Sarah Jacobs, WTOP News.
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4: It's 7:13. I'm Nick Iannelli. Thanks for being with us. Abdul El-Sayed won Michigan's Democratic U.S. Senate primary, narrowly defeating Congresswoman Haley Stevens in that race that highlights a growing divide within the Democratic Party. El-Sayed is a former public health official backed by progressive leaders Bernie Sanders and Alexandria Ocasio-Cortez. His victory is being viewed as a pretty big win for the party's progressive wing and a challenge to the Democratic establishment, which largely backed Stevens in this. El-Sayed faces Republican Mike Rogers in November in a race expected to help decide control of the U.S. Senate. What does all this mean for the Democratic Party? Here's ABC News political director Avery Harper.
5: What it does say is that there is definitely a desire for an outsider candidate, someone who is espousing some of these progressive ideals. You know, I was on the ground in Michigan, and every time you go to a campaign event with Abdul El-Sayed, he begins with a very simple motto: getting money out of politics, putting money in your pocket, and Medicare for all. And ultimately, that is a message that we saw resonate with voters across Michigan. What happens today with the establishment is going to be very, very important. Whoever won last night, be it El-Sayed or Haley Stevens, now we know it's El-Sayed, they are going to need the losing candidates coalition. Haley Stevens had support of Gretchen Whitmer, of Democratic leadership in Washington, D.C. Are those folks going to embrace El-Sayed? This is a seat that Democrats have to win in November if they want to take control of the Senate. They need to hold every single seat that they have and flip four. This is a must-hold seat for them. When I talked to El-Sayed about the notion of electability, what he said to me is that he believes that he can build a coalition of folks who left the party in 2024. We saw Michigan voters swing to the right in 2024, and so he thinks that he can bring some of those folks back out. He even told me that he thinks that he can get disaffected Republicans, people who are upset with the fact that money is being spent on this war in Iran, people who are upset that they don't have access to healthcare, that healthcare costs have gone up. He also thinks that he has excitement behind him and enthusiasm behind him with young voters.
4: That's ABC News political director Avery Harper. To the latest now on a deadly crash that happened in Germantown yesterday. Police say it could take months to complete the investigation into the crash that killed a man and left a 13-year-old driver critically hurt. And we're learning new details about the victim and what investigators say led up to the crash. WTOP's Kate Ryan.
6: Montgomery County Police say 58-year-old William Vance Payne II of Virginia was killed after his car, a Toyota Matrix, was struck by a stolen car, a Kia Optima, driven by a 13-year-old boy. That 13-year-old was critically injured, and six other juveniles in the Optima from 12 to 15 years old were taken to area trauma centers. The crash happened at the intersection of Clopper Road and Great Seneca Highway in Germantown at about 5:30 Tuesday morning. The police department's collision reconstruction unit says it may take months to finish its investigation. Kate Ryan, WTOP News.
4: It took hundreds of firefighters hours to finally bring a five-alarm fire in New York City under control today. We've learned that fire has turned deadly and injured several people.
7: The fire started just before 12:30 in the afternoon at a five-story residential building in the Norwood section of the Bronx, where flames and smoke were seen shooting from the windows. People there said they felt a blast. The FDNY said there was some sort of explosion that blew window frames clear across the street and apartment doors right off their hinges. In addition to the one person that was killed, 14 people sustained injuries, including a half dozen firefighters. The cause of the fire is under investigation.
4: That's ABC News Chief Investigative Correspondent Aaron Katursky. Is cracking down on fare evasion helping make Metro safer? Transit leaders say the answer is yes. And as WTOP's Luke Luker tells us, Metro has released new crime stats showing overall crime is down.
8: We are the safest Metro's ever been.
9: Metro GM Randy Clark saying at a press conference that violent crime especially has gone down around 14% from the previous fiscal year. Aggravated assaults are down by 19%, and assaults on Metro personnel, including bus drivers and station managers, fell about 22%. During this time, Metro has pushed heavily to cite fare evasion. The 2026 fiscal year, which ended in June, fare evasion citations were up 908% compared to just 3 years ago. In 2023, there were just 7 total citations for the entire year on Metro bus. The addition of National Guard

0: may have helped with driving down crime as well.
1: Clearly, having the National Guard on the system is more eyes and ears of the system.
0: Not all crimes, though, were down. Drug offenses were up by about 25% compared to the prior year. Luke Luger, WTOP News.
2: 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Traffic and weather on WTOP to the Traffic Center and Rich Hunter.
3: All right, if you're traveling on the inner loop of the Beltway, the exit ramp that takes you to go east on Route 50 John Hanson Highway, they've got the left side of that ramp blocked due to a crash. Actually, they may have temporarily stopped traffic on that ramp, so just be aware you may not be getting by. And that ramp is pretty much backed up its length back onto the inner loop, so be extra careful when you're making that exit as a result. Again, that's inner loop ramp to go east on US 50 John Hanson Highway with the crash and traffic currently stopped on that ramp. Now, elsewhere, good news in Virginia, 66 eastbound. As you approach the Vienna Metro, that crash completely wrapped up and cleared. All lanes are open, and delays should ease up nicely there as well. If you're traveling in the district, DC 295 still jammed before Pennsylvania Avenue, headed north into Prince George's County, just beyond the Eastern Avenue Bridge. As it becomes Maryland 201 Kenilworth Avenue, crash remains along the left side, traffic squeezing by single file to left. And remember, that's where folks come on from Eastern Avenue to join northbound Kenilworth Avenue, head toward 50 in the Baltimore-Washington Parkway. So a little bit of an abrasive squeeze there, so be extra careful as you make that exit and as you continue through on Maryland 201. When traffic slows you down, pain can make the ride feel even longer. With just one pill, Aleve provides up to 12 hours of pain relief, so you can put pain in the rear view. Use as directed. I'm Rich Hunt. Your next update in about 10 minutes.
2: 2-7 News, First Alert Chief Meteorologist Veronica Johnson.
4: Okay, get ready. Tracking a chance for some more rain and thunderstorms, but probably the bigger story now is the heat. Get ready for a hottest stretch of temperatures since early part of July. Temperatures will be somewhere between 93 and 95 degrees, but it will feel like we're up around 100 degrees. This evening, 79 to 83 degrees. There's the possibility of a stretch a shower or thunderstorm near I-81. Otherwise, we're partly cloudy, clammy warm tonight at 70 to 76 degrees. Tomorrow, up to 90 to 95 degrees with heat indices. It'll be around 102, maybe briefly at 105 degrees. So that's some swampy hot air for us tomorrow. On Friday, 88 to 94 degrees. And on Friday, the heat indices will be running around 100 to 102 degrees. Both Thursday and Friday, there could be some scattered showers and storms, mainly during the late afternoon and evening. I'm 7 News Chief Meteorologist Veronica Johnson in the First Alert Weather Center.
2: It's 85 degrees in Springfield, 86 in Laurel, 86 outside of our studios. 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
2: Today's To Your Health report is sponsored by Johns Hopkins Medicine Arlington. Chipotle has removed jalapenos from restaurants around the country after they were linked to a salmonella outbreak that has sickened more than 100 people in Minnesota. The FDA is investigating more than 200 cases across multiple states, though. ABC News correspondent Elizabeth Schulze.
8: This is another concerning headline about the safety of our food. Health officials are now investigating a salmonella outbreak possibly linked to jalapenos served at Chipotle restaurants in multiple states. We don't know all the states yet, but Minnesota's health department is reporting 110 cases. They say most people got sick after eating at Chipotle from mid-June to mid-July, and other Mexican-style restaurants are also under investigation. Chipotle says it removed jalapenos from all the restaurants where they'd been distributed and replaced them with product from different growers. Most people do recover from salmonella within a week, but people who are young or immunocompromised should see a doctor. And this comes as that record cyclosporiasis outbreak keeps expanding. The CDC says nationwide there are now more than 22,000 cases of the parasitic stomach illness across 47 states. In a typical year, we usually see between 2,000 to 3,000 cases. Cases in about a dozen states have been linked to Taylor Farms iceberg lettuce. Now, it is normal to see an increase in foodborne illnesses in the summer when bacteria can multiply in warm weather, but all of this is really testing food safety investigators.
2: That's ABC News correspondent Elizabeth Schulze. WTOP's To Your Health report is sponsored by Johns Hopkins Medicine, located in Arlington in Ballston Quarter.
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15: 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One trip, two distinct experiences. The vacation rental site Savvy says city to beach is the most common pattern, with Nashville to Orange Beach, Alabama, its top pairing, followed by Austin to South Padre Island in Texas. Tom Busby, Bloomberg Radio.
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2: 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What is happening, Frank Hanrahan?
17: Well, we are seeing if the Nationals could snap this seven-game losing skid, Nick. It's been tough. They've traded away some players that fans liked, and now the game is not coming as easy as it once was for the Nationals, who are really not scoring runs. But they do have a run tonight. They lead at Philadelphia 1-0, top two, Keibert Ruiz, RBI single in the first inning. The Nationals start tonight five games under 500. That is a season low, but they've got that one zip lead at Philly. Top two. O's Angels scoreless. Top of the fourth from Oriole Park. Well, we mentioned the Nats have lost seven straight. The Dodgers, the two-time defending champs, have lost six in a row after losing at the Cubs. And the Commanders reportedly bringing in free agent wide receiver Stephon Diggs. Gaithersburg native gets a one-year deal worth up to $12 million with the Commanders. His first practice likely will be on Friday. WNBA in about 10 minutes. Mystics and Dallas. Frank Hanrahan, WTOP Sports.
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2: It's 728. We've got WTOP traffic and weather. Rich Hunter's in the traffic center.
3: Right, we'll start you off on the Beltway, on the inner loop of the Beltway, on the exit ramp to go east on US 50 John Hanson Highway in Maryland. Crash cleanup remains. Traffic was getting by, staying to the far right on that exit ramp as you head over toward 50. So just be aware. It looks like that's still the case for now, with response still on scene. Again, watch out for delays on that ramp. It's not affecting Beltway traffic flow. That seems to be moving well at this hour. Elsewhere, if you're traveling in Virginia, late delays 95 southbound, Lorton off and on to Woodbridge, no surprise there. If you're traveling in the district, DC 295 remains slow before Benning Road, headed up past the Eastern Avenue Bridge into Prince George's County, where the remnants of the crash on northbound Maryland 201, before you get up to Route 50, that remains along the left side. You're still getting by single files, right, but traffic volume is actually eased, so that's a little bit better, and they are setting up the work now. Leaving the freeway northbound on 395 on the ramp to go north into the 3rd Street Tunnel. Stay right past the work zone. That work zone will continue up into the tunnel, so just be prepared for that as well. Traffic is brought to you by our questions about youth or high school sports. 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I'm Rich Hunter, your next update at in about 10 minutes.
2: Partly cloudy and muggy tonight. Lows around 70 degrees. Tomorrow hot with highs in the mid-90s and isolated evening storms.
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2: Good evening. I'm Nick Iannelli. Juan Herrera is our producer. Well, the most expensive Democratic U.S. Senate primary ever has a winner. Progressive Abdul El-Sayed defeated Michigan Congresswoman Haley Stevens to become the Democratic Senate nominee in that state. WTOP's Mitchell Miller today on the Hill.
21: What we showed is that the power of our many is greater than the power of their money.
22: Abdul El-Sayed telling supporters they helped him overcome more than $70 million in outside spending for Haley Stevens, who had the backing of the Senate's top Democrat, Chuck Schumer. Stevens issued a statement after congratulating El-Sayed, pledging that she will be working her heart out to get Democrats elected up and down the ballot. El-Sayed will face Republican former Congressman Mike Rogers in the midterm election. Separately, North Carolina Republican Chuck Edwards announced today he will not seek re-election this fall after the House Ethics Committee recommended that the congressman be censured for highly unprofessional actions toward two young women who worked on his staff. On Capitol Hill, Mitchell Miller, WTOP News.
2: New Jersey says some municipal water systems were targeted by cyber attacks, and investigators believe Iran may be responsible for those. The FBI and federal cybersecurity agencies are investigating. Similar incidents have been reported at water and wastewater utilities in at least a dozen states. ABC News Chief Investigative Correspondent Aaron Katursky.
23: Iran is the prime suspect because we're at war with Iran, and Iran may be trying to make clear it has the capacity to retaliate if President Trump escalates the war, as he's considered doing. Iran cannot match the U.S. military, but they are making clear that they can take aim at critical infrastructure and systems that Americans depend on every day. And today we learned that two municipal water systems in New Jersey suffered cyber attacks. Didn't do any damage to the water supply, but did knock a couple of automated systems offline. They quickly reverted to manual controls, and that's been how they've been able to manage this, at least so far. The federal government is still trying to understand the scope of this hack. It appears to have targeted a vulnerability in a piece of software. Utilities are going back now, looking at anomalies or disruptions in their systems to see if they were the victim of a cyber attack, and that's why I think the number of utilities in a number of states is growing.
2: That's ABC's Aaron Katursky reporting. Iran says it's in the final stages of negotiating a deal to reopen the Strait of Hormuz. President Trump says a deal could be announced as soon as this week. Those talks are being mediated by Oman and come after months of conflict that disrupted shipping through the strait.
0: The administration has suggested that news of a potential deal could be imminent. The president told reporters who are traveling with him out west that there has been a lot of progress. The Secretary of State, Marco Rubio, revealed that the U.S. has been involved in these ongoing negotiations between Iran and Oman over coordinating a route through the Strait of Hormuz, ultimately to reopen the strait.
2: That's CBS News correspondent Natalie Brand. The FAA is investigating after a commercial airplane took off from Reagan National Airport as Marine One, carrying the president, was approaching the airport yesterday afternoon. It appears to conflict with safety procedures that were put in place after last year's deadly mid-air crash near Reagan National, which led to a policy halting takeoffs and landings when helicopters are in the area. The FAA says there was a brief loss of required separation between the aircraft, but both continued moving away from each other and were not on a collision course.
1: I don't believe the president was in any danger in this specific incident. The airplane that took off did not turn right, as most of them do not do leaving that particular runway. So I don't think there was any danger to the president, but it does demonstrate an underlying misunderstanding of how these rules ought to be enforced between the air traffic tower and being told don't roll airplanes for departure and the people in charge of making that call.
2: That's Rick Castaldo, a retired FAA engineer who joined us on WTOP. A man's facing federal and state weapons charges after his arrest at President Trump's golf club in Southern California. 38-year-old Janine Taylor made several visits to the property before President Trump's fundraiser there this week. He allegedly wore a radio earpiece and took photographs of Secret Service agents. Deputies there say they found ammo on him and a loaded handgun in his truck. ABC News correspondent Sophie Flay.
4: New details on the armed man arrested at President Trump's golf course in Southern California. Officials say plainclothed agents reported a suspicious man at Trump National Golf Club in Rancho Palos Verdes Sunday. They say he was spotted walking the property, taking photos and videos, and appearing to monitor security preparations 2 days before the president's planned visit. Authorities detained the suspect, identified as 38-year-old Janine John Taylor. They say they found hollow point ammunition in his pants pocket and a loaded pistol in his vehicle. Also saying a search of his home in Downey, California revealed an illegally modified AR-style rifle, body armor, radio signal devices, and multiple notebooks containing what officials described as concerning statements. The incident comes nearly 2 years after a man was arrested near President Trump's golf course in West Palm Beach, Florida. A Secret Service agent had spotted a rifle pointing out from the bushes while then-candidate Trump was golfing.
7: Individual in the bush with a gun.
4: Prosecutors said Ryan Ruth spent weeks planning an assassination attempt, making 17 trips to scope out the course. He was later convicted and sentenced to life in prison.
2: That's ABC News correspondent Sophie Flay.
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2: Traffic and weather on WTOP. We got Rich Hunter in the traffic center.
3: All right. Crash remains as you leave the district on Maryland 201 Kenilworth Avenue, just beyond the Eastern Avenue Bridge where you leave the district into Prince George's County. Still taking up the two left lanes. You get by single file to right. But be aware, that's right where traffic merges on from Eastern Avenue, so be extra careful there. That's still very slow, not nearly as slow as it was, let's say, 30 minutes ago, but it's still heavy from at least Benning Road, headed north on DC 295, headed into Prince George's County. Eastbound 66, crash near the Vienna Metro, moves safely over to the right shoulder. All lanes are open, and delays are easing pretty rapidly there as well. If you're traveling on the Beltway through Maryland and Virginia, through lanes are open on both sides of the Beltway. However, they are still out with a crash on the Interloop ramp to go east on US 50 John Hanson Highway. That's, I believe, exit 19A. They're still blocked on the left side. You get by a single file to right, so heads up for a slowdown there. As a result, in the district, setting up the work northbound on 395. As you leave the southeast southwest freeway to go north into the 3rd Street Tunnel and continuing north into the tunnel, stay right past the construction. FarmSafe 811 starts with you. 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I'm Rich Hunter. Your next update in about 10 minutes.
2: 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Here's 7 News First Alert Chief Meteorologist Veronica Johnson.
8: From morning rain to scattered clouds. This evening, not going to be too bad. If we have a pop-up shower or storm, that'll be closer to the mountains in I-81. As temperatures drop into the upper 70s to lower 80s, then it's low to mid-70s overnight and a high temperature of 90 to 95 degrees for Thursday afternoon, but with that high humidity, soupy conditions, it'll feel like we're at 102 to 105. Can't rule out an isolated shower or thunderstorm late afternoon. 7 News Chief Meteorologist Veronica Johnson in the First Alert Weather Center.
2: It is 85 degrees in the nation's capital. Money News with Sarah Jacobs.
9: Hiring in the private sector hit the brakes in July. Payrolls processing firm ADP reports non-farm hiring totaled 44,000 for the month. That's down from 95,000 in June and well below Wall Street expectations. Interest in artificial intelligence is not just for college students in the tech field. Schools like VCU are offering AI minors, while others like Purdue and Harvard are incorporating AI right into the curriculum. Colleges are recognizing that new grads, regardless of their field, are facing questions about their AI skills from potential employers. Disney's solid third quarter was driven by a $1 billion box office haul from Toy Story 5 and the draw of its U.S. theme parks. Disney also just announced a global short-form content sharing deal with TikTok. The agreement will bring Disney-focused, fan-created content from TikTok to the Disney Plus app. The Dow finished up 263 points, the S&P 500 down almost 13, the NASDAQ off 221. Sarah Jacobs, WTOP News.
2: Big changes coming for the Preakness Stakes in Maryland. The second jewel of horse racing's Triple Crown will move from its traditional Saturday to Sunday. And it's also creating more separation from the Kentucky Derby. The changes come days after racing organizations in New York and Kentucky unveiled a new championship series that does not include the Preakness. WTOP's Alan Etter.
6: Preakness can and will remain the second jewel of the Triple Crown, and nothing will change that.
11: The governor appearing at a press conference alongside members of the Maryland Jockey Club today in Annapolis. For the first time in history, the Preakness will be run on a Sunday next year, May 23rd, a full 3 weeks after the Kentucky Derby.
6: To be able to ensure that the winner of the Kentucky Derby will then be prepared to compete in the second leg of the Triple Crown, because the Triple Crown will continue, and it will continue to be Preakness.
11: For the last several years, teams have been bypassing the Preakness, which since 1950 has been run on the third Saturday in May, choosing to focus on the Belmont Stakes. Earlier this week, Churchill Downs and the NYRA announced a six-race championship event that didn't include the Preakness. The race next year is expected to return to Pimlico in Baltimore after a one-year move to Laurel Park for renovations. Alan Etter, WTOP News.
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2: It's 7:44. I'm Nick Iannelli. Thanks for being with us tonight. A SpaceX rocket stage that had been drifting through space for more than a year crashed into the moon today. Researchers say no one directly saw the impact, but a powerful telescope detected a plume of debris believed to have been created when the rocket slammed down onto the lunar surface. CBS News correspondent Mark Strassman.
14: Ignition.
15: When SpaceX launched this Falcon 9 rocket into orbit early last year,
14: separation confirmed.
15: No one expected its second stage would drift and keep drifting all the way to the moon's Earth-facing side. It crashed there early this morning with a force of nearly 3 tons of TNT. Meteoroids, space rocks, pelt the moon every day. But rarely do scientists have enough notice to study the impact of a man-made object in real time. The overnight explosion involved a 4-ton piece of the SpaceX rocket stage slamming into the lunar surface at 5,400 miles per hour. The crater it created could be 100 feet wide and 16 feet deep. Unintentional, although SpaceX says it followed all appropriate rules and regulations. Around the world, scientists watched intently, including at the Lowell Discovery Telescope in Arizona. They're hoping to pull apart more of what the moon is really made of. I'm Mark Strassman.
16: ABC News, I'm Stephanie Officer. Even though wildfires are starting to die down in Washington state, smoke is still a concern for some. ABC's Samara Theodore.
17: We are anticipating some of the heaviest extreme wildfire smoke to be situated just north of Spokane. And then this does make its way meandering all the way south into Utah, Richfield, Utah, seeing some very heavy smoke as well. So smoke is a real issue out there.
16: GOP Senators Lisa Murkowski and Bill Cassidy met behind closed doors with Acting Attorney General Todd Blanche for more than an hour. Both were tight-lipped about whether they'll support his nomination. Murkowski has been noncommittal.
18: I think it was a good conversation that Senator Cassidy and I had. And it was a good sit-down, let's just say.
16: Now, if Senator Mitch McConnell is absent for Blanche's vote, the acting AG can only afford to lose 2 other Republican votes. And Senator Susan Collins has already said she won't back him. This is ABC News.
2: Maryland voters will get the final say on whether the state's congressional map should be redrawn ahead of the 2028 elections. State lawmakers approved a constitutional amendment this week that will appear on the November ballot. Governor Wes Moore signed the bill.
29: The final decision will not rest with Donald Trump. And frankly, the final decision will not rest with any political party. The final decision will rest right where it belongs, with the people of Maryland.
2: If voters do sign off, it would clear the way for Democrats to redraw Maryland's congressional boundaries, hoping to win all 8 U.S. House seats. Governor Moore says it's in response to Republican-led efforts in other states. Republicans in Maryland say it's nothing but a political power grab. In Ocean City, jellyfish stings are on the rise, with warmer waters helping to drive a surge in the population along the Maryland coast. WTOP's Jimmy Alexander.
30: In the last 2 weeks, the jellyfish population here has really blossomed.
31: Butch Arben, captain of the Ocean City Beach Patrol, says that's thanks to the water warming earlier this summer and
30: the ocean has been pretty calm, so they weren't being broken up, they weren't being washed away.
31: Which is why the jellyfish are floating near the top of the water, right near the swimmers.
30: You want to prevent the jellyfish tentacles from making contact with your skin, so clothing helps with that.
31: Like a rash guard or a long-sleeve t-shirt. But if you are stung,
30: take seawater and baking soda, kind of make a paste out of it. That's the thing right now that most of the research says helps.
31: This is Auburn's 54th season with the Ocean City Beach Patrol, and he says there are two more local remedies.
30: Bucket of thrashers and a big old Dumpster's ice cream or two. I mean, that's what the doctor orders.
31: Jimmy Alexander, WTOP News.
2: 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To the traffic center and Rich Hunter.
3: All right, still seeing delays on DC 295 northbound, headed past the Eastern Avenue Bridge into Maryland, into Prince George's County, where the crash cleanup continues. Northbound on Maryland 201, just north of Eastern Avenue, taking up the left side of the roadway. Still get by single file to the right, so heads up for that. Elsewhere in the district, they're also setting up work northbound on 395. The ramp to go north into the 3rd Street Tunnel, single file right, gets you by. And again, once you're in the tunnel, you stay right past the works, and it extends up toward, looks like, the exit for Massachusetts Avenue. So a long trip in the tunnel tonight as a result. Now, over in Georgetown, Canal Road, they set up a utility work again between Key Bridge and the Whitehurst Freeway. For folks who are driving on Canal Road, you get by one lane in each direction using the outbound lane, so be careful there. Extensive delays on M Street due to all the equipment being moved around. And they occasionally stop traffic there as well, so heads up for that. Over in Prince William County in Haymarket, there's some off-road activity with a large fire department response on US 15 just north of Log Mill Road. One of our listeners said they occasionally stop traffic there to move some of the equipment around. They've had several tanker trucks out there, so sounds like a fairly large fire. Back on the Beltway in Maryland, Interloop ramp to go east on US 50 John Hanson Highway. That crash remains along the left side. 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
8: Our weather over the next couple of days will remain active with daily rain and thunderstorm chances, but just isolated for Thursday and Friday. Higher chance going to be on Saturday, and boy, some high heat. Temperatures 93 to 95 degrees, and with the high humidity, it's going to feel like it's sweltering, soupy air, in fact. Temperatures tonight down to 70 to 76 degrees, a high temperature Thursday of 90 to 95. 5 degrees. It'll feel like we're at 102. I'm 7 News Chief Meteorologist Veronica Johnson in the First Alert Weather Center.
2: 85 degrees at DuPont Circle, 81 in Germantown, 85 degrees outside of our studios, brought to you by Dulles Glass. 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Culpeper County students today headed back to class for the first day of school, and with many other school systems set to return in the coming weeks, getting back into a school year sleep routine can be a challenge for students and for parents. WTOP's Valerie Bonk talked about it with a sleep specialist.
0: If they don't get enough sleep, it can impact their ability to pay attention in school.
1: Tyish Hall-Brown, director of behavioral sleep medicine at Children's National Hospital, said the amount of sleep needed varies by age.
0: Right around elementary school and middle school, anywhere from 10 to 12 hours of sleep can be helpful. And then as we get to the high school time period, it gets a little bit less, and we're still looking at around 9 to 10 hours of sleep.
1: She said that getting those hours in should start soon.
0: If we start trying to optimize our sleep schedule now, it gives us about a week or two before school starts to have that settle in.
1: Some of her tips for creating the optimal sleep environment include keeping the room a little cool, minimizing noise and light, and putting those phones and iPads away about 30 to 60 minutes before bedtime. Valerie Bonk, WTOP News.
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24: Watching the Nationals, trying to see if they can snap this 7-game losing skid. But right now, Nick, they trail 2-1 at the Phillies in the top of the third inning. Nats actually had an early 1-0 lead in the first, but then the Phillies answered. So 2-1 lead for the Phils over the Nats in the top of the third, playing this one in Philadelphia. Again, Nats trying to snap that 7-game losing skid. They start tonight 5 games under 500. That is a season low for the Nats. O's Angels, Birds have taken now a 3-0 lead, bottom of the fifth at Oriole Park. Commanders bringing in free agent wide receiver Stephon Diggs, as the Gaithersburg native and Maryland alum is set to sign a reported 1-year deal worth up to $12 million with the Commanders. As Diggs last year with New England finished with 85 catches, over 1,000 yards, 4 touchdowns as the Patriots went to the Super Bowl runners-up. Commanders beat reporter George Wallace on the signing.
25: You know, 32 years old and 4-time Pro Bowler, but it hasn't been since 3 years ago he went to the Pro Bowl. But I think, you know, he's just trying to find the right fit. And I think that being a free agent now, and this is kind of a perfect spot for him. And look, the 12, you know, you say $12 million, they got a cheap deal for him. It doesn't really sound right, does it? But that is the money does work out also. They didn't really break the bank for somebody like him. So the deal is going to be worth it.
24: Diggs expected to practice on Friday when the signing is official. WNBA Mystics right now taking on the Dallas Wings. And Dallas 31-30 lead over the Mystics, who have won 4 in a row. I'm Frank Hanrahan, WTOP Sports.
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2: 7:58, we've got traffic and weather on WTOP. Rich Hunter's in the traffic center.
3: All right, our top traffic issues right now. Northbound DC 295, slow traffic. Benning Road up past Eastern Avenue, where the remnants of the crash are being cleaned up along the left side. They moved the crash vehicles, and Maryland, and should say Prince George's County Police are now on the right shoulder. There's a helper truck moving the removing the cones that had the lane blockage, so good news there. Inner loop ramp to go east on US 50, John Hanson Highway. Crash remains along the left side, stay right. Southbound 95, late delays, Lorton down to 123. One stopped in the right lane with no help. The WTOP Traffic Center is presented by Window Nation. 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I'm Rich Hunter, your next update in about 10 minutes.
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8: Okay, get ready. Tracking a chance for some more rain and thunderstorms, but probably the bigger story now is the heat. Get ready for a hottest stretch of temperatures since early part of July. Temperatures will be somewhere between 93 and 95 degrees, but it will feel like we're up around 100 degrees. This evening, 79 to 83 degrees. There's the possibility of a stray shower or thunderstorm near I-81. Otherwise, we're partly cloudy, clammy warm tonight at 70 to 76 degrees. Tomorrow, up to 90 to 95 degrees with heat indices that'll be around 102, maybe briefly at 105 degrees. So that's some swampy hot air for us tomorrow. On Friday, 88 to 94 degrees. And on Friday, the heat indices will be running around 100 to 102 degrees. Both Thursday and Friday, there could be some scattered showers and storms, mainly during the late afternoon and evening. I'm 7 News Chief Meteorologist Veronica Johnson in the First Alert Weather Center.
2: Temperatures in the 80s tonight, 83 degrees in Columbia, Maryland, 85 in Alexandria. We have 85 degrees outside of our studios.
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6: From ABC News, I'm Stephanie Officer. Iran-backed Houthi rebels claim they've started targeting Saudi Arabian tankers in the Strait of Hormuz, keeping the pressure on the U.S. to make a deal to reopen the strait under Iran's preferred terms. ABC News contributor and former Deputy Defense Assistant Secretary for the Mideast, Mick Mulroy.
9: If they can continue to challenge their ability to do this, it just increases the leverage the Iranians have. It reduces the amount of energy available worldwide, which, of course, drives up costs for everyone. Even if you don't rely heavily on energy from this region, it's a supply and demand issue. So that's what they're trying to do.
6: We're getting more details on the suspect arrested near Trump National Golf Club in Rancho Palos Verdes, California, this weekend. Search warrants show the 38-year-old had a modified assault rifle, hollow-pointed bullets, and a firearm, along with some concerning writings. ABC's Kana Whitworth tells us what else has been learned about Janine John Tail.
11: ABC News now confirming that suspect served two tours in the Middle East with the Marines. And while authorities have not directly linked this suspect to the president, they're calling this more than a coincidence, and sources familiar with these alleged writings call some of them nonsensical.
6: The investigation continues into the cyber attacks that have targeted a number of water facilities across the country, including in New Jersey, Georgia, and Utah. ABC's Aaron Katursky.
12: Iran is the prime suspect because we're at war with Iran, and Iran may be trying to make clear it has the capacity to retaliate if President Trump escalates the war, as he's considered doing. Iran cannot match the U.S. military, but they are making clear that they can take aim at critical infrastructure and systems that Americans depend on every day.
6: Today, the Senate confirmed Dr. Erica Schwartz as director of the CDC, putting her at the helm of a public health agency dogged by political meddling and low morale. 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
2: It's 8:02 on Wednesday, August 5th. We have 85 degrees, cloudy tonight, muggy, lows around 70, tomorrow hot, highs in the mid-90s. Good evening, I'm Nick Iannelli.
0: Preakness can and will remain the second jewel of the Triple Crown.
2: Maryland is making some significant changes to the Preakness Stakes in an effort to strengthen the future of that historic race. Governor Wes Moore announced that beginning in 2027, the Preakness will move 1 week later on the racing calendar, putting it 3 weeks after the Kentucky Derby.
0: It means that more people will watch and